0: like a cornerstone franchise in Major League Baseball. Your history goes all the way back to the New York Giants. You've been around forever. You're one of the more historic franchises in this league. And Giants fans will say, well, okay, history doesn't mean anything when you haven't won a lot in a decade plus. And I hear you. But the point I'm trying to make is when you are the Giants and you are consistently top 10 in payroll, they should be top 5 in payroll, but they're consistently top 10 in payroll, you know how hard you have to mess up in order for your future to be bleaker than the future of the Orioles, the Reds, the Royals? You have to royally F that up, not just one time, but two times, but three times. And that means you have to have bad contracts. And I know that these articles are always out there, Dibs, and I Googled to get a second opinion. Worst contracts in baseball, all right? And Rafi Devers comes in right now as the third worst contract in baseball.
1: Wow.
0: And there's another one that's in the top 10 from the Giants. It's Willy Adames, the seventh worst contract in baseball. That's why the Giants are where they are. Why are the Rockies and the Angels in the one of the two of the three spots worse than the Giants? Well, the worst contract in baseball is Chris Bryant's with the Colorado Rockies, and the second worst contract in baseball is Anthony Rendon's with the Los Angeles Angels. That's where you find that's how you find yourself all the way down to the bottom with the Giants. For the Giants, though, it's different than the Rockies because the Rockies don't spend a lot of money every single year. They can never attract pitching into Coors Field. The Giants are, again, a cornerstone organization in this league, consistently spend more money than the majority of the rest of the league, yet they're still one of the worst position franchises in all of baseball. That just speaks to all of the mistakes that they have built up over the last 3 or 4 years.
1: Right, and it's been, you know, a lot of it has been since Buster took over, and the Adames contract felt like an overpay, and you took on Rafael Devers, and you've got him for a long time, and you gave up a good young pitching prospect, and you gave up James Tibbs, who Boston promptly also gave up, and he's now a Dodger with almost 1,000 OPS in AAA. And so, yeah, you've made decisions in a certain way, hoping that these players would pop. And, you know, Rafi Devers still has the ability to go out there and be better than his contract would indicate. And I wonder who else is on that list, because I'm looking at the Mets right now, and you've got Juan Soto, who's making 51.9 this year, and he is signed through 2039, and I don't even know if that's a real year. I'm hoping that I get to 2039, but
2: his contract
1: has got to be on that list.
0: That's not on this top 10 list, because I think Juan Soto is at least still a really good baseball player.
1: Right.
0: There is a Met on this list, though, the sixth worst contract in baseball, and this is just courtesy of Sports Illustrated. This is not gospel, but Marcus Semien's contract with the Mets, 7 years, $175 million. There is $78 million remaining on it through 2028. So it's towards the end, and he signed that with the Rangers. He was traded to the Mets. But that is the only Mets current contract that's listed on this top 10.
1: I'm surprised Lindor's not on there, because I'm looking, and he's signed through 2031 and also still a good player, but he's 32. And so when you start to look at the back end of that, and you know, Semien only has 2 more years after this one. So that to me is not too terrible, but I just was looking at the Mets and kind of fascinated by all the money they spent.
0: They're terrible.
1: And just how bad they are, because they're terrible. And are they, what, number one in payroll? Or
0: yes, number one. Number one in payroll. Oh, actually, sorry, the Dodgers are number one in taxable payroll. But the Mets are number two. And they're pretty distant. Three is distant. The Yankees are pretty far behind them. Dodgers, $421 million. Mets, $375.5 million, and then the Yankees, $336.7 million. So they got about $40 million more allotted to their roster than the New York Yankees do. You might ask, well, if the Mets are terrible, and they are, right? The Mets right now are 43-60, only a half game better than you. Yet they have, you know, all that money tied up for years and years and years to come. Grandy, how could you possibly say they're in a better position than the Giants? I have them in the category better positioned than the Giants. Not clearly, but I would say better positioned than the Giants. Well, I would say their ownership group, led by Steve Cohen, have shown 100% more willingness to spend and spend and spend and spend than the Giants have. And this is something I was thinking about earlier when talking with the boss. The Mets are a great example, Dibs. At least I would imagine they're going to be at the trade deadline.

0: And then next offseason, they are a great example of when you make a mistake, quickly being able to admit the mistake and move on from it. And a lot of that is, it's a luxury to be able to do that financially, monetarily, to say, well, we just handed out, you know, $500 million contract to Juan Soto. Let's go spend more. It is a luxury to be able to do that. But you make a mistake, and a franchise like the Mets won't let that cripple them going forward because they are willing to spend more and do whatever it takes to win. And I feel like a lot of our conversations today, Dibs, are going back to ownership and the willingness to spend. And for the Giants, it just might simply not be there.
1: I think the willingness is there to spend, but when you make a mistake, to your point about the Mets, and I'm not saying that the Adamas contract is a mistake. It feels like they paid more than they probably needed to. The reports are that Milwaukee wasn't offering anything. Let alone this much money. Yeah. So that might have been a little bit of a dramatic overpay, but you traded for Rafi Devers. And so, yeah, if you think that's a mistake, and I don't think that it's a mistake, I do think it's curious because you've got Bryce Eldridge, who is going to play his position. You would hope for, as Shasky said, the 15 years, he's the future. And that's where that drop comes from. But now you've got Rafi Devers for the next seven in his place. So if you do think that that's something that you have to pivot from, or from which you have to pivot, well, does Giants ownership have the coffers or the desire to go ahead and make that move and trade him for something and pay down whatever they need to pay down in that contract? That's the part where I don't think that the Giants have that willingness, and I could be wrong, and we still have another, what, we've got 11 days till the deadline hits, just under 11 days because it's 3 o'clock our time. So I could be proven wrong, but you look at this current Giants team and you've got Casey Schmidt, a third baseman, blocked. Bryce Eldridge, a first baseman, blocked. You've got three of your top prospects are shortstops, which doesn't mean they can't play other positions. But right now,
0: you can play short. You can play anywhere.
1: And young enough. Yeah, you could dodge a wrench. You could dodge a ball.
0: Exactly.
1: So it's kind of the same idea. And you know, you've got one of your hot prospects who just got moved up to Double A, who's an outfielder, and right now your outfield is mostly blocked. So what are we doing in terms of the future of this offensive organization?
0: The future.
1: That's right.
0: It's a great question. Yeah, I don't know what it holds. And I knew the Giants were in a bad spot. As I said, I think earlier in the show, this is maybe the most frustrated I've been about a single season that I can remember. Being 30 years old, the first memories I have of Giants baseball was post, you know, really good Barry Bonds, Jeff Kent, Rich Aurelia, Jason Schmidt era. Like, I remember that a little bit. I vaguely remember the Rally Monkey in
1: 02.
0: In 02. I remember that. I remember that experience. I remember...
1: You would have been six.
0: Would have been six. Yep. But I'm sure I was sitting on the couch watching all those games with my family growing up. I remember Dusty Baker going out and pulling Russ Ortiz, and I remember my dad screaming at the TV saying, no, please don't do that. I remember the next year, the walk-off win by the Florida Marlins at the time to knock the Giants out of the postseason. I remember that. But really, my first like real-time sitting down watching the Giants for 162 times in a year, it was just Barry Bonds and the chase for the home run record. That was like my first real, this is what I remember. I'm sitting down, it's appointment viewing. I'm watching every single Giants game. And then quickly thereafter, he retired after the 07 season. And 3 years later, you win it all in 2010. You have a Cy Young winner in Timmy in 08 and 09. And then the magic of 10 and 12 and 14. And Buster comes up and Bumgarner is dominant. And then you had 16 where you made the postseason. You had some down years at the end of the Bochy era. You have the initial excitement of Farhan Zaidi. You have 2021 where you won 107 games. But since then, it's been average at best. And then this year, you're 18 games below 500, 102 games in. And it's not just the present. As we're talking about, it's the future. And are you ever going to be able to move? Exactly. Are you ever going to be able to move off of the Devers contract, the Adamas contract? I've never been more fearful or less confident that the Giants can turn this around quickly than I am right now. And you do this exercise, and I ask all of you, if you're like, please, only the Angels, the Rockies, and the Twins worse off than the Giants, look at the standings and run through each team and ask yourself, are they better positioned than the Giants? I think you will come to a really scary conclusion, which is 26 teams are better positioned than the Giants are right now.
1: I think that if you looked at just the Giants and if you assumed that everyone on the team was in the last year of their deal, you'd feel a lot differently.
0: Oh, way different.
1: You'd feel
0: absolutely
1: a lot different because the farm is a lot better than it was a year ago, and it's better than it was 2 years ago. And, you know, the draft this year, you had 2 first-round picks, and you hope that you hit on both of those. But if you want to go through the MLB.com farm rankings, the Giants are now in the middle of the pack, and they're slowly moving up, but the majority of their prospects are guys who are 2028, 2029, or 2030. Yeah. They don't have a lot of knocking on the door 2027 guys, and of the ones that they do have, like Bryce Eldridge is here, and Jesus Rodriguez is here, and so you don't have a lot coming up next year that you can look at and think, yeah, you're definitely going to be helping us. And then the other piece of it, which is I think the core of your discussion, your argument, is you've got these contracts that are kind of unwieldy. And it's
0: weighing you down.
1: Yeah, weighing you down. It's Rafi Devers for 7 more years. It's Adames for 6. It's Chapman for 4. It's Jung-Hoo Lee, I think, for 3 more, although he does have an opt-out in there as well.
0: Yeah.
1: But like Robbie Ray is going to be gone. You've got Logan Webb for 2 more years. And honestly, you would hope that Logan would want to stay. No guarantee that he does, but the contracts that you have that are going to be here for a while are not the ones that you want to be here for a while.
0: Yeah, absolutely. Yeah, I don't feel good. I do not feel good about the Giants. Do you feel better about the Giants or about LeBron James choosing the Warriors?
1: Yeah. I feel better about LeBron James choosing the Warriors.
0: Oh, you do?
1: Yeah, in part because that's either going to happen or it's not going to happen. And, you know, the only part of that would be if LeBron choosing the Warriors is contingent on Anthony Davis getting dealt for, then I don't feel good about it. So it's 3 first-round picks, or as Steiny said earlier, he's like, they want Yaxel. So let's just pretend the Steiny hypothetical is actually the thing, which would be 2 first-round picks and Yaxel and the Jimmy Butler contract, and you get Anthony Davis, and you sign him to a 4-year extension. So now you've got Anthony Davis for 5 years. You get LeBron for 1 year for sure, hopefully longer, but let's just say it's 1 year, and next year goes the way it goes, and then LeBron decides, now I do want to take my talents to South Beach. And
0: could you imagine?
1: You know, you've got Draymond still for an extra year. Steph signed an extension for $67 million, and Anthony Davis is here for a long time. Then I feel kind of similar to what the Giants are stuck with. Because right now, the Warriors are not saddled with anything. They've got Steph and a likely extension coming up. And because he's over, I think it's the over 38 rule or the over 37 rule. I can't remember the number, but they can't sign him to a long-term deal anymore. So Steph will get an extension. Fine. Draymond gets a reworked deal for 2 years. Whatever. Horford's here for 2. He's cheap. Pods, I think, eventually will get extended. No big deal. Jimmy Butler will be gone.
0: No big deal.
1: The bigger point is you are not, right now, saddled with what the Giants are saddled
0: with. Correct. Yes. Good point. Do you want to hear the latest in the LeBron watch as it continues into July 23rd?
1: I mean, don't make me answer that.
0: You don't want to hear it?
1: I really don't.
0: Well, I'm going to force you to hear it,
1: I
0: think.
1: So why even ask me?
0: I'm trying to be friendly? Or put up the facade of being friendly?
1: That's more accurate. Like, do I want to? No. Is it my job? Yes. Does the audience want to? No. Are they going to hear it anyway? Yes. So just play the damn thing.
0: Anthony Slater on ESPN's NBA Today on what the Warriors have heard as far as it relates to Anthony Davis and LeBron James. Huh?
2: Warriors are pessimistic that that event is going to take place. They really, since the beginning, they've just not thought they're at the top of the list. I talked to somebody last night that basically said they've been given no sign or hint that it's going to happen. And while we know LeBron has been difficult at times to contact directly in this process, Steph Curry clearly has contacted him directly, and Draymond Green has been vacationing with him. So I would think that the Warriors would know if it's leaning one way or the other. And all of my indications from the Warriors side is they believe it is not leaning towards them, and they're keeping a roster spot open, and they would love to have him, but they're not planning for it.
0: The Warriors are getting getting zero indication that LeBron will choose them, says Anthony Slater on ESPN.
1: And that's a little bit disheartening, and I do think that Anthony Slater is as dialed in with the Warriors as anybody, and just the way he laid that out, like, yeah, Draymond Green vacationed with him, and Steph Curry is as dialed in as anyone, yeah. And if they're not getting that sense, then, yeah, if they're not getting the sense that they're even on his radar, then I guess, might be time to pivot. Yet, what he said there is the Warriors are keeping a roster spot
0: keeping
1: open.
0: Keeping a roster spot
1: just
0: open.
1: Just in case.
0: Come on, LeBron. Choose us, please. More Anthony Slater on NBA Today from ESPN. What is the Warriors' plan B if there's no LeBron? Here's Slater.
2: Yeah, boring. You know, I think stable. What I mentioned, part of the Warriors' long-term plan is post-Steph right now. Let's just be honest. I know Steve Kerr came back. I know there's this belief, oh, they're going to throw all the picks. It's all about the next couple of years. It's not really all about the next couple of years. Think about the way they have kept their books extremely clean. Beyond this season, they only have $34.9 million committed. They have a lot of, fans don't like to hear this, but optionality, flexibility. You know, they can go after future stars. They've kept their draft picks, right? I think people have wanted them to trade them. They used the 11 picks on Yaxel Lindeberg. We're seeing it right here. This is a very little money committed long term.
0: And that's what you were talking about earlier, Anthony Slater, talking about the limited amount of money committed long term. So the plan B, if no LeBron, as he said, is it's boring. It's stable. It's just essentially keeping your flexibility for the future. It's not about now. It's not about next year. It's about the future.
1: Optionality, and that's the word. And the way he said it, he's right. Because, I mean, Warrior fans, you're not used to, like, coveting optionality. You're used to, like, Kevin Durant, July 4th, big splash. And, you know, Jimmy Butler, you make that trade at the deadline. And Mark and I, Willard, were live at Splash down there at Chase Center. It was like, oh my God, they just traded for Jimmy Butler. It was a shocker, but it was, thank you. It was a big move. And, you know, we were at Splash. Thank you for the splash. And if you don't get LeBron and you're keeping a roster spot open, and maybe that roster spot goes to my guy who I love, Graham EK. Like, instead of LeBron, you go to Graham EK. That's not that sexy, but it does keep the optionality.
0: Yeah, no offense, Graham EK, but I don't think Warriors fan. Friend of the show, absolutely. Great guy. Maybe one of the best people we've ever had on this station, honestly. He seems like an amazing guy. No offense to you, Graham. I love you, but I don't think Warrior fans are going to be happy for that trade. No LeBron, but instead it's Graham EK. What about what Shams has to say, Dibs? I know you're just champing at the bit to hear the latest from Shams. This was the Pat McAfee Show on ESPN. Are the Warriors in on the Anthony Davis trade possibilities? Here's Shams.
3: The Warriors conversation, that was definitely alive right before free agency started. That's why Draymond Green opted out. He opted out of $27.7 million. That surprised the Warriors. That surprised everyone around the league. But that was done to give the Warriors the flexibility to try to get LeBron James and Anthony Davis. Those conversations for AD have gone nowhere for the Warriors, from my understanding. I don't sense any direction that they're picking back up in. I don't think that's going to be a conversation, because it's at a point now where if the Warriors were to get in that ballgame, they would have to give up multiple first-round picks, multiple draft picks, multiple swaps, all this other stuff. And then the question is just, do you want to give that price up? Now, you know, when I talk to teams around the league, it's like if you have a chance to get LeBron James and Anthony Davis, you probably give up that price. But if you're the Warriors, that's the give and take that you have there. So the domino effect, all that stuff, that was in play before free agency started.
0: All right, so there's Shams essentially saying he doesn't get any sense that there's any kind of momentum that would lead towards a Anthony Davis to the Warriors trade.
1: And that makes sense because of everything that we're hearing. And Anthony Slater used the O word, optionality, and he talked about what you have on your books right now, which he said, I think, is like $38 million for next year. And so if you want to, like, look at it from the Warriors' standpoint, do you want to give up a bunch of assets, draft assets, to bring in Anthony Davis, and then you also get LeBron James? Okay, so you get Anthony Davis, and he gets a big extension. There goes some of your, if not all of your, optionality financially, and you're kind of throwing everything into the one basket of this year, because I don't think LeBron would sign for a three-year deal at a vet min. So LeBron's going to sign for 1 year, I think, no matter where he goes. And then you would be all in on Anthony Davis, and you'd have no draft picks. And so bye-bye optionality. And the other side of it is, okay, we don't want to give up that much for Anthony Davis, and if that costs us LeBron James, so be it. Well, then you go into this year, and the fans will be a little bit upset, 888-957-9570.

0: And then you go into the year and whatever happens, happens, but you still have the optionality. You have all your picks and we all get to yaks poetic about Yaxa Lundeborg.
1: That was good. Well done.
0: Thank you. And then, you know, we go into next year's draft and maybe you're in the lottery again. Thank you. A little late, but I'll take it.
1: You save those draft picks because maybe you expect yourself to not be very good.
0: And also you would have the Jimmy Butler salary slot.
1: Yeah.
0: And you have the...
1: Becomes more tradable come February for sure.
0: And you could do that, or you can just let him go
1: expire
0: in free agency, and then you have that slot, and you become really the big spender come next offseason. So I don't know, if you're weighing options, do we go all in on Anthony Davis, who tends to get hurt, and then we lose picks and optionality, or do we just lay back and play the PR game with our fans? Trades are hard, and then, you know, try again next year.
1: Yeah. The 925 texts in, trading Yaxel draft picks and the Warriors' future for Anthony Davis in street clothes. What are you morons thinking? I don't think we're saying the Warriors should do that. Dibs brought that up as the example of what the Wizards might ask for.
0: Yes.
1: And said, no, don't do that.
0: Easy with the name calling.
1: Yaxel draft picks and the Warriors' future for AD. Yeah, no, that's a no from me.
0: Dog?
1: And that's a no from you,
0: and
1: dog.
0: That was, I mean, Matt Steinmetz, 10-2, he actually mentioned that earlier from the Washington standpoint, and I don't think that he's wrong. So if you're Washington and you are looking to win finally, you're not taking the carcass of Jimmy Butler and his contract in exchange for a guy who's actually really good in the Hall of Famer. If you did do that, all right, you can give us Jimmy Butler and a couple of picks, but we want the Summer League MVP.
1: Mm-hmm.
0: And if you're the Warriors, that's going to be
1: a no. On top of that.
0: Right. It's going to be picks. It's going to be swaps, the Butler contract, and yaks. That's what, if I'm Washington, that would be like the centerpiece of what I'd want. They're not just going to take an injured 36-year-old and a bunch of future assets. They've done that already. Washington's ready to win. And so, Texter, I'm with you. You don't have to call us morons because... Yeah. We actually were saying the exact same thing.
1: We agree with you. Yeah, we agree with you.
0: Put down the phone and open up your ears.
1: You could keep texting us if you want, or you could call in.
2: But I agree with you.
1: We are in agreement there. No need for the name calling. It's always funny the way that, like, I brought this up to a couple of Warrior fans I was talking to the other day, and it's like, all right, trade three first for Trey Murphy. You know, trade two or three of them for Anthony Davis. Like, just get it done. And we can just say, yeah, trade the three picks. Because, well, if you talk to Warrior fans, Dibs, that want those three picks traded for X player, they will say, well, the Warriors can't draft anyway, so what value are those three picks? And I get it. It's easy to say that because those three picks are this nebulous thing. They don't have a name attached to them. You have no idea who they are. You don't know where the picks are going to convey. You don't know if it's going to be a lottery pick, if it's going to be a top 10 pick, if it's going to be the 26th pick. You don't know where it's going to be. So you can just say, to hell with those two picks, to hell with those three picks, get me AD, get me Trey Murphy. But the second that you say, all right, what if it's Yaxel and two first-round picks for Trey Murphy? Are you doing that? Like, just you attach one name to it, and one name that hasn't even played a regular season second yet. And suddenly, at least in my mind, it changes. It's like, oh, it's Yaxel and two firsts for Trey Murphy? Like, ideally, Yaxel becomes as good as Trey Murphy, or maybe better. And it's two firsts on top of that?
0: Right.
1: Plus the money to make it work? Like, even just the idea of who the first-round pick could become, and just attaching a name that is a rookie and hasn't played yet changes it in my mind. So you saying Yaxel and two firsts for AD, I could not say no fast enough to something like that.
0: Right, because you now can put a face and a name and a wingspan to that first-round pick. And so, yeah, you could talk about, you know, we'll give up the 2029 and the 2031 first-round picks. Well, the guy who's going to go in the first round of 2031 in that draft right now is probably 14 years old.
1: Yeah, something like that.
0: And so if you're looking at a 19-year-old in 5 years right now,
1: going into his freshman year in high school,
0: the kid is worried about, can I, you know, make it through algebra? And I've got acne. And so Yaxel Lundeborg is now an actual thing. And so, yeah, I mean, we're not trading Yaxel. Like, we're already heavily in love with the guy because now you have had attachment to that first round pick. And for anybody who wants to think about trading next year's first round pick, go ahead and look at your 2027 way too early mock draft. And if you're into it, as I am, you're going to want to watch a lot of Eurobasket this year because this upcoming draft is replete with Europeans.
1: Replete. Good word, Dibs.
0: Yes, replete, which means chock full.
1: Mm-hmm.
0: Going to be a lot of Europeans, and I'm just looking at it here at this mock, and you've got a Slovenian, you've got an Italian, you've got a Lithuanian.
1: An Italian?
0: Yeah.
2: He's an Italian.
0: He's actually going to go to Villanova.
1: Oh.
0: Luigi Sweego.
1: Oh, I have heard him before.
0: 7'4", 289, and he's listed as a wing. Still a European.
1: Yeah.
0: 7'4", 289.
1: I want that guy.
0: Keep your eyes on Villanova. Luigi Sweego.
1: All right. We'll keep an eye on it.
0: Mm-hmm.
1: College basketball, still a number of months away, but we're getting ready for it. 888-957-9570 if you want to weigh in. I'm going to go to Steve in one sec. I should say the 925 has texted in again, Dibs.
0: Uh-oh. What am I this time?
1: Let's see. Where did it go? The 925 says, I should have said the morons. Don't take it too personal. It's the dopiest trade conceivable. So he's talking about the morons that suggested it or that would do that trade, I suppose.
0: Yes.
1: Which I guess maybe he's talking about Steiny because Steiny suggested it.
0: He didn't suggest it, but he was playing kind of devil's advocate. And honestly, if you're Washington and you're looking at this idea of, okay, Anthony Davis, we'll trade you Anthony Davis, but we're not taking three first round picks way down the road.
1: Yeah.
0: We want what we have already seen. We want what you have. And we got the Bonsa, but we also want Yaks. So I think if you're Washington and you're looking to actually be decent this year, you want more than just a contract coming back. You want a player. Yaxel's not proven, but he's summer proven.
1: Absolutely. And he has passed every test to this point. Absolutely. 888-957-9570. Steve's in Mountain View and wants to weigh in. What's up, Steve?
3: Hey guys, I would argue that Yaxel is more proven than AD. I mean, what has AD done recently? I wouldn't go near AD, nor would I think about mortgaging 4 or 5 year contract to him. If anything, maybe 1 year, maybe 1 year, because that's all LeBron's going to stay. If we get LeBron here because of AD, he's only going to stay a year. So I don't want an AD longer than a year, you know? And frankly, I'd rather just have Jimmy at the midpoint of the season than either of them. Just bring Jimmy back midpoint of the season, keep Yaxel. Let's just move forward with the bodies that we've got. The ship that could have been had that has sailed could have been a deal with Boston to bring in Brown. If we had brought Brown back to the West Coast, I would have been in on that and letting go of some first-round future picks and handing keys over to Brown as being the successor to Steph. But they didn't pull that trigger. I don't want AD and Braun being what we get for our money and our picks that are currently in play.
1: Yeah. Steve, I think it's a fair call, and I appreciate you taking the time to make it. Like,
0: I don't think that trigger was there for the pulling, honestly. Like
1: the Jaylen Brown part.
0: Correct.
1: I agree with the AD part.
0: Right, yeah. But he was then saying, like, he would have done it for Jaylen Brown, but Boston wants somebody who can actually play basketball.
1: When you're talking about with Jimmy Butler to the Wizards, it's the same thing for the Celtics. You would have to pay up even more to get them to take that on instead of Paul George, who was healthier and was part of the reason why the Sixers beat the Celtics in the playoffs.
0: Yes, and Paul George will play basketball this year in October, November, December, and January. And
1: he could get hurt, I suppose, but he's healthy right now.
0: Anybody can get hurt. And that, you know, if you're Boston, you're not looking to just trade for a contract. I think that they dealt Jaylen Brown because internally something was not right between Tatum and Brown, the organization. I don't really know if we've ever found out exactly what the disconnect was, but there was something to where they felt like they had to move off of Jaylen Brown. And so when you do that, you want to get somebody back who can play because you're in the East and Boston is still good enough and live enough to where they can compete in the East.
1: Yeah. Oh, absolutely. Yeah. I mean, they're still going to be a good basketball team. in my mind, worse than they were last year.

0: at least fully healthy last year when Tatum came back. But the East is open, I think, for a number of different teams. And the East is pretty deep. We'll see how it all plays out. But yeah, they're absolutely good enough. I think that's maybe the one message that I, and I talked about this, I think, a little bit yesterday, or maybe it was Tuesday. I think one thing that I want to try to emphasize to Warrior fans out there is the Jimmy Butler contract. I know it's expiring, and generally that makes it intriguing for teams to acquire it. I would say it's more intriguing for that contract to teams that are bad and that have no interest in maybe trying to win right now. Like if you were to trade Jimmy Butler to the Pelicans, would they rather have Jimmy Butler or Paul George? They'd probably have rather have Jimmy Butler because they know they're not going to be very good next year. Maybe a better example would be the Bulls or whoever it is. Like, just choose your bad team. Everything's going to be bad next year. Choose that team. They'd rather have the shorter-term contract so that it expires soon and they can get off that money as opposed to Paul George, who's going to play for them, maybe make them win a few games when they might be interested in losing, potentially, to a certain degree, although the new tanking rules in effect maybe would change that a bit. But who they just want to get off the money sooner. But if you're trying to make a trade with a team that is interested in competing, and the Wizards are in that category, believe it or not, they're in that category, then they would rather have a player that's going to play this season. And the Celtics are, of course, in that category as well, which is the point that you're making as it relates to Jaylen Brown. But the Wizards are in that category. So for them to trade Anthony Davis, who is healthy in the moment, they would rather have a player that is healthy in the moment, or if they're not, it means you got to pay up more with more draft assets.
1: And that's where the Warriors are in a tight spot, and that's where it's not tragic, but it's kind of a sports tragedy that Jimmy Butler got hurt because you traded for him, you gave him the two-year deal, he came here and he played, and it worked, and it looked great, and then even last year to start to get the ball rolling, things were in a good spot, and Jimmy Butler, he fit, and he was not the malcontent that I certainly thought that he might be. And then he tears his ACL and he's out for 9 to 12 months. And now he's in an expiring contract situation. And honestly, you don't know how the rehab's going to go and how much he can play, but he makes so much money that there aren't that many teams out there that have players that make about the same amount. And those players that do are either really, really good or they're good on great teams. There aren't that many highly paid duds out there that you could trade Jimmy Butler for and bring in. And those few players who might fit the bill, I don't think they fit this team. Yeah. So the Warriors are stuck.
0: Yeah. What is interesting, as it we related back to the Anthony Davis chase and what that means for LeBron, Shams also said this on the Pat McAfee show earlier today on ESPN about Anthony Davis and how that might impact LeBron. Here's more Shams.
2: Now that we're 20 days in, there's nothing left. The teams are the teams. The information's the information. LeBron has everything he needs to make a decision. The conversations have happened. They're not, from my understanding, my sources tell me the LeBron James, his agent Rich Paul, that inner circle, they're not waiting for another domino right now. They're not waiting for Anthony Davis to get traded anywhere. They're not waiting for anyone else to move around anywhere. The teams, Cleveland, Miami, Golden State, Philadelphia, Minnesota, they're set. Those are the teams. Wherever he ends up, I mean, you're looking at minimum deals. You're looking at exceptions. The contracts are not going to be this grand part of this deal. LeBron James was very clear from the very beginning. This is going to be based on happiness in terms of chance to contend for a championship, a chance to compete at a high level, join a culture. That doesn't come from going to a team and then gutting that team from multiple different players.
0: Now I'm confused because Shams says LeBron is not waiting for a domino to fall, and that domino being Anthony Davis potentially being traded. He's not waiting for that. Okay, then what the hell is he waiting for, Dibs?
1: Right.
0: That's what I assumed he was waiting for.
1: I thought the same thing, and if he's not waiting for a domino, and I don't think that domino would fall anyway, and we can beat this Washington-Anthony Davis thing all the way into the ground. I firmly believe that they're not going to trade Anthony Davis, and when we get to August 6th, I think that they probably will go ahead and extend Anthony Davis. Mm. I could be wrong. They might. The LeBron decision might happen before Anthony Davis, and Anthony Davis might get traded anyway by Washington based on what their own needs are. But if we're not waiting for another domino to fall, if the teams are the teams, and he mentioned Minnesota, Golden State, Cleveland, Miami, Philadelphia, and Minnesota. If those are the five that he's hearing are the ones that possibly could be in play, then I don't know what LeBron's waiting for. Maybe he's got a gigantic whiteboard at home with all the teams listed, and it's pros and cons. And, you know, what Shams was saying about chance to compete for a championship, not here. A chance to play and enjoy it, that's here. A chance to play in a culture, that's here. Proximity to his wife and daughter who live in L.A., that's here. So ultimately, I don't know how he would power rank what he really wants when he has to make this final decision. I think about when I made my own decision back in 2011, and our station's coming up on 15 years, and it was 15 years ago and a couple of months where I had a choice to make, and I was thinking about staying at the other station or, you know, rolling the dice and getting an elevated role at this brand new station. And so I did the whole whiteboard thing and the pros and the cons, and my ex-wife, the great Chanda, I'm going through this whole exercise, and she looked at me and she goes, "Don't be such a," and it's a five-letter word.
0: Ah.
1: And she's like, "What are you afraid of? What are you afraid of?"
0: Wait, which five-letter word?
1: It starts with a P.
0: Okay, that one.
1: And it ends with a Y.
0: Maybe it started with a B.
1: Well, I mean, they can be synonyms in certain situations. And so I'm going like a cat. So I'm going through this whole thing, and finally she goes, "What are you afraid of?" And I said, I'm afraid of my career, like, completely imploding and, like, you know, going back to, what, teaching PE? And that's when she said, "Meow, meow." And I said, "Did you just meow at me?" And she meowed again.
3: Cat.
1: And I said, she said, "As boy." And so I said, "You know
3: little
1: what?
3: Ass boy."
1: That's right. That is my ex-wife.
3: Praise hell.
0: Well, she pushed you to make the right decision.
1: Well, I thought so until I got fired 32 months later.
0: And as I learned today, the only time you got fired from 95.7 The Game, I thought it was at least two.
1: It's early, but I mean,
4: not
1: if the
4: five, not six, not seven.
1: If the over-under on times I get fired is 1.5, bet the over. Fade. Whatever.
4: I'm not f***ing leaving.
0: All right. 888-957-9570. Billy, I see you. We got to hit a break. We will get to you when we come back. If you want to weigh in, we've only got like 20 more minutes until we're out of here. Less than that, 15 more minutes. 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We'll wrap things up when we come back. 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
1: And it's Dan Dibley over here, and I'm over here because I wasn't like a cat. 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
1: Back on Willard and Dibs. No Willard. He'll be back on Monday. Dibs and Grandy with you here on 95.7 The Game as we try to make sense of all the latest LeBron and Anthony Davis. You want to hear from Tom Tolbert on his YouTube show? You know, of course, former Warrior is a good friend with Steve Kerr and I'm sure has a lot of other friends in the organization. He had this to say, Dibs. This to say about the Warriors and Anthony Davis. Here's Tom Tolbert.
2: Here is the only news I have for you. This person tells me Anthony Davis will not be a Warrior. The Warriors haven't even contacted the Wizards. That's what I got for you. Now, you would think if they were going to bring Anthony Davis in here, they probably would have contacted the Wizards at some point. So there is your news. It's not like they would contact the Wizards for anybody else, I wouldn't think. But the fact that they haven't called leads me to believe that Anthony Davis is not going to be a Golden State Warrior. Now, does LeBron James want to come here without Anthony Davis? No one knows what he wants. That's the thing. Does he want the lifestyle? Does he just want to have some fun and play with Steph and Draymond and just, you know, play fun basketball and, you know, maybe do something in the playoffs? Chances of winning a title, not high. But again, I would never say never.
1: Well, that's Tom Tolbert on his YouTube show, The Tom Tolbert Show, saying the Warriors have not even contacted the Wizards about Anthony Davis.
3: I'm not shocked by that because I don't even know if the Wizards are interested in trading Anthony Davis. And if the Wizards are open to possibly trading Anthony Davis and you're the Warriors and you're thinking, okay, it would be Jimmy Butler on the move. And the Warriors have said steadfastly that they don't want to trade Jimmy Butler. But even if they were that thirsty for Anthony Davis, well, Jimmy Butler would have to be the guy who you would dangle. And then you would have to think that they would want at least two firsts, maybe two firsts in Yaxel or three firsts and a couple of swaps and the rest of it. And the one thing that we keep hearing over and over and over from Mike Dunleavy to, you know, Anthony Slater, you played it before, it's optionality. And you look at the future of the Warriors, Steph Curry is going to be a guy who probably gets another extension. But beyond that, they don't have a lot of money on the books. And so if you are going to go out there and get somebody and you're going to have to pay them a ton of money in the future, well, some of your optionality goes away. And if you trade picks as well, you're losing a lot of your post Steph future. So I'm not surprised by what Tom Tolbert was saying.
1: Yeah. It's interesting. I mean, I don't think the Wizards are particularly interested in engaging in that either. I just would have expected the Warriors to call. Maybe it doesn't mean anything's going to happen, but I would have expected at least a call. All right, let's go out to the phones, and we'll wrap things up today. Billy in Foster City will take us home. What's up, Billy? What do you got?
4: Hey, how we doing there, guys? Great show.
1: Thanks, man.
4: I just want to chime in late on regard to LeBron and the chips played by Draymond and LeBron. You didn't expect Yaxel to be this good. And what Yaxel possibly could bring is the idea of not an AD, because if he wasn't street clothes, he could be a generational player. Excuse me, I'm getting a pedicure right now. I think Yaxel's presence changes the idea of what Draymond and LeBron were trying to do with the Warriors. And it's a beautiful thing.
3: How much is that pedicure going to run? Just enough about your basketball takes. your pedicure, first of all, how bad are your feet? And secondly, how much is that going to run you?
4: You know, generally, my feet are terrible. I'm in construction. But I have my beautiful Maria here buying today because I bought recently in Maui for her. But, you know, ladies, what's the name of this? What's the name? All Nails in Burlingame?
5: Aqua Nails
4: in Burlingame, guys. Yeah. So a little shout out. They have no idea what I'm really saying, but it's okay.
5: Yes, no. It's been coming 15 years.
3: Oh, yeah.
5: Yeah.
4: I mean, honestly, the cost doesn't matter. It's worth it.

0: They do a great job.
1: Do you get like, so you get the standard pedicure, and
0: stop
1: I'm sure
0: it,
1: I'm, there's some clipping and some filing and whatnot, but do you get like a little bit of a, you get a little bit of that foot massage in there as well?
0: You know, they get down, and you know, I always try to liken to Bad Santa the scene with the late great Bernie Mac, and you know, if you remember that scene, he always kind of try to pull that one off.
1: Absolutely, I mean, wow, that's fantastic. This is, I think, and I've been doing this now for damn near 30 years. I don't think I've ever had a call mid pedicure before.
0: Well, I'm currently, I'm going to open my room. I'm sitting here. I love you guys. You guys are honestly a great show. And I just wanted to just chime in on the aspect of what Yaxel can bring and what the dynamic it does change with the LeBron and Draymond situation.
2: Yeah, absolutely, Billy. We appreciate the call.
1: I mean,
3: what's going on here?
1: He's getting a pedicure. And he's drinking rum.
2: He's got to open the rum.
1: And he's got Yaxel takes. Caller of the year nominee? Like, shout out to Aquanails where
2: you... In Burlingame,
1: and I wonder if they charge a corkage where you show up with a bottle of rum and you can just open the rum and he's getting a petty and he's calling us?
2: That's
1: Billy,
2: great.
1: Get
2: to
1: it
2: go,
1: done,
2: Billy.
1: Yes.
2: Billy enjoying his Thursday.
1: Fantastic.
2: Absolutely.
1: Work. That was a phenomenal call.
2: Enjoying his Thursday.
1: I have no
3: Kurt's
1: idea.
3: Got some work tomorrow.
2: Yeah, Kurt, you better bring it tomorrow.
1: I have no idea what his take was, but he's drinking rum and getting a pedicure.
2: The addition of Yaxel changes the calculus a little bit.
1: Great.
2: I guess.
1: Great.
2: Whatever.
1: I had other questions about like polish or no polish and the rest of it, but... Go crazy,
2: Billy.
1: Have you
2: ever gotten a pedicure?
1: No, and it's because I...
2: What about a manicure?
1: No, no. I used to be a nail biter, but about 7 years ago, I stopped biting my nails, which to me was one of the... It's like one of my crowning achievements as a human being.
2: I never would bite, but I would pick at them, my nails, but I kicked that habit too.
1: Yeah, I would bite the nails, and now I bite them just to trim them, but that's just because I don't have very good fine motor, so when it comes time for a trim, like we're about... A week away.
2: Yeah, my nails are getting long, too.
1: I'll do a good old-fashioned bite just to get rid of them, but I feel bad about getting a pedicure because my number two toenails are, they're not ready for the public.
2: Oh, yeah, okay.
1: Fungus.
2: Oh, God, yeah.
1: Fungus,
2: just keep that
1: Randy.
2: To yourself. I'm sorry I asked. I too, have never had a pedicure, and I have heard it's very nice. I've just never done it myself.
1: I can imagine.
2: And I probably won't.
1: My sister actually has basically 9 toes because one of her pinky toes is like tucked under her foot. It was a botched surgery. And so I asked her, like, when you go to get a pedicure, do you get like 10% off? Because the one toe, they can't even see that thing. It's under toe number 4.
3: Down under.
1: All right, pasta. Have a day back there.
2: Oh, God. Speaking of pasta, what's coming up on the game is brought to you by Fremont Bank. Here for you, here for good. It's Best of the Game with Steven Rizzotto. Steve, what's coming up for the next hour?
3: Well, nothing better than the last 3 minutes. But we'll hear from the crossover. Excuse me. Crossover, and then Jim Bowden joined the morning show. So, those two.
1: Man.
2: Get through. You should have seen the reaction on Steve's face when he played the down under drop. I have never seen him happier.
1: Pride.
2: His comedic timing was just on point in
1: genius.
2: That moment.
1: Yeah.
2: Way
1: oh,
2: to
1: yeah.
2: go.
1: That's...
2: Way to go.
1: One more of these?
2: One more until Willard's back on Monday.
1: Higher or lower tomorrow as well?
2: That's true.
1: So we'll look forward to that.
2: It'll be the
3: A
2: great
3: debut.
2: The great Victor Harris's higher or lower debut coming up tomorrow.
1: Can't
4: I'm
1: wait.
4: Locked in.
2: Yeah, we're looking forward to that.
1: That's my guy.
2: You gotta perform better than Chase did last week. It won't be a super high bar. No offense,
1: no.
2: Chase.
1: Took him a while to get on the board, but the good news for the three of you, no Ken Littrell, who is quietly kind of a monster in that game.
2: Yeah, Ken, unfortunately, he's good. And he's not competing tomorrow, which is good news. All right, I will see you tomorrow, Dibs.
1: Yep.
2: For one more show with us two this week. For Dibs, for Steve, for our guy Vic, I'm Mark. Thanks so much for tuning in. We'll talk tomorrow on 95.7 The Game.
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2: What's going on, everybody? Happy Thursday. We are one day away from everybody's favorite day of the week, Friday, but happy Thursday for now. Steven Rizzotto with you on Best of the Game all the way until 7 o'clock as we break down some of our favorite segments and interviews from the day that was here on 95.7 The Game. Good to have you with us. Let's start with the crossover. Today was Steiny and Guru. Good to have Guru back in the fold. And they were joined by Grandy and Dan Dibley as they discussed one of the topics that's kind of been trending around the Giants world recently, and it's Tony Vitello. He was ejected in yesterday's game and didn't really show a big fight, kind of a lot of hesitancy on the part of Tony Vitello after getting ejected. So they talk about that. And then, of course, everybody's favorite subject, LeBron James. What is going on in the LeBron James sweepstakes? Where are the Warriors at? They cover all of it. So let's get right to it. The crossover. Once again, Steiny and Guru, Grandy and Dibs, right here on 95.7 The Game.

0: 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Let's welcome in Dibs and Grandy. And, of course, Guru is here today.
1: Welcome back, Goo.
2: Thanks, man.
1: How was your first show back?
2: We got off to a great start.
1: You did?
2: Yeah. And then I
1: Why
2: said
1: do you say that?
2: Well, the Curry exhibit that's going to be at the Hall of Fame. Mm.
3: Oh, yeah?
2: Yeah? Yeah, I said, you know, he didn't like what I said. Well, LeBron should get one, too. And then we've been...
3: You said that?
2: No, he did.
3: Oh, he did.
1: Yeah. Why doesn't LeBron have one?
2: I would ask you. I don't know.
0: I think it's because he hasn't made a decision. Honestly.
3: I mean, on the exhibit. That's
1: the pressure
3: nine.
1: That Adam Silver's putting on him, too?
0: No, I mean, like, who knows why, but yeah. It's like... If you're going to have a living exhibit or, you know, a live exhibit of a right. president, it's got to be Curry or LeBron. It has to be, right?
3: Right.
2: But okay. They chose Curry.
0: Right.
3: But so, you got me thinking about other players, like, right now in a live exhibit. So they got a Shea Gilgeous-Alexander one, and you walk up, and when you get within a foot,
1: he falls down.
3: He falls down. And then
1: the name of the stuff.
3: Like, the Luka Doncic one, you walk up close to it, and it's like a hologram, and he grabs a donut, and he bop, bop, bop.
1: The James Harden one is he takes three steps back on a step back.
3: No doubt. These are all so good. And no, we didn't. And the Anthony Davis one, you walk up to it, and oh, my hammy. And the AD one, yeah, he goes down.
1: Russell Westbrook. What's the Russell Westbrook one, Dibs?
3: You walk up to the Russell Westbrook one, and he throws the ball off the backboard, and he grabs it, and he throws it up again, and he grabs it. And the Zion one, you walk up, and he, like, rips out of his shoe, and it's like, oh, look at me. I ripped out of my shoe.
2: My God.
0: For some reason, when I think, what would Westbrook's be like, my first thought was, he would be it. Like, he would be there live,
2: be there
0: being his exhibit.
3: Pretty funny.
2: He's incredible.
0: No, I think, like, okay, so we got to put Curry or LeBron. We don't even know where LeBron's playing right now.
3: Right.
0: Curry's been on the same team for 16 years. It's ready to go. LeBron, we don't know what uniform to put on you to start the season.
3: So. Right. But,
0: we'll
3: I mean,
0: Curry.
3: Forget who's better, but who is more unique?
2: And there
3: and
2: it is.
3: You did. You might have done this yesterday with Evan, but like, if you want to talk about the unique players of all time, like, there's Wilt. Oh my God, you're too dominant. No more dunking, Wilt. Sorry about that. And I thought about Shaq, where like you had
2: just
3: to
2: a force.
3: Well, you had to foul him,
2: yeah.
3: And he couldn't shoot free throws. So
1: Yao Ming would be up there for me.
3: Yeah, but I mean, but he didn't change the game.
2: Transcending.
1: He's unique though.
2: Steph transcended.
3: Super unique.
2: This game,
3: I mean,
2: man.
3: George Morrison was unique. But he wasn't very good. I was thinking about players who were so unique that you had to actually change the game.
2: And Steph has done that on all levels. If you go to a CU ref, they're shooting the three ball still prep in the league that he's in.
1: Yeah.
2: That's
1: why the exhibit is Steph, because it's about his 3-point shooting specifically, which changed the game.
2: Oh,
1: it's
2: is.
1: Called Beyond the Arc. Oh. Like, I mean, I don't know exactly what it's about, but it's got to be emphasizing his elite 3-point shooting the league has never seen before.
0: But if, let's say they were going to do LeBron, what would it have been?
1: Like his brain? I don't know.
0: Or
1: like
0: his
1: a beautiful basketball brain? Or yeah, maybe longevity. Yeah,
0: gotcha.
1: Something like that.
0: Right. I don't have a problem with it.
1: I think LeBron is also incredibly unique as a basketball player.
2: No doubt, man.
1: That's combination of size, speed, athleticism, and just brilliance. I don't know if you've ever seen it before.
3: But I think the uniqueness of LeBron is that he started out as one player, and then he turned into a different player, and now he's a completely third kind of a player. Like, he started out as, I'm LeBron, you can't stop me, I will score at will.
2: But he never was a ball hawk. He always would pass.
3: Right, and then he became a good passer, and then now he's a 3-point shooter, and like, I think his game has evolved in ways that almost no one has ever done before.
2: Are you shocked that when I left, there was no decision? I come back a week later, still no decision.
3: No, not shocked. And Grandy and I yesterday talked about what might be the actual timeline, and forget the leaked video from some intern in Miami.
2: Do I think that means something? I told Stein.
3: It might mean something, but it might not. But the more I think about it, like Anthony Davis, August 6th, that's when they can either extend him or not. And that part of it to me is really fascinating, because if you're Washington and you want to give him a 3-year deal, you can do it now. But if AD doesn't want to do that, then he can wait. And maybe they don't want to do that either. And so we can all just wait until early August.
2: Yeah. And I'll admit, if that's the case, Steiny, you get a victory lap, because I was wrong. That would mean that LeBron did know where he was going. And if it's about doing some other things.

0: rings and you can get me. I was wrong.
1: I think it might mean he would want to go to the Warriors, but would really choose there if AD was there. But if AD's not there, then it's a decision. He needs to wait to see where AD ends up, theoretically.
2: I think we're missing another possibility, which is, first of all, if I had a bet, I'm coming back on August 1st or 2nd. I'd be...
0: You think there's a decision?
2: I think he'll have made a decision by August 1st or 2nd.
1: And
2: the other thing is, like,
0: that's so close to the 6th.
2: What these teams can do is, you know, hey Bron, like, Washington's not moving off Anthony Davis right now. They're committed to starting the season. Like, we'll just give you our word. We'll keep trying to get him, or we'll try to do this, that. You could try to talk him into, give us 6 months to fulfill what your need is. You know what I mean? Because Kevin O'Connor wrote a piece about how LeBron, yep, his history is he goes to a team with a plan. He did go to the Lakers before Davis got there the first time.
1: Yeah, he kind of knew that there was going to be a bridge year.
2: Exactly. Yeah. Exactly. So who knows? Maybe the Warriors can talk him into coming here, and then, you know, maybe whispering in his ear, we're going to move Butler. I don't know.
1: Well, the interesting thing from that Kevin O'Connor piece that you brought up was this is what he wrote. Davis is eligible for the 4-year, $281 million extension on August 6th. There are rumblings he's demanding that full max from Washington, but would sign for less if traded to a contender, which is why a lot of people out there are thinking, well, they're not totally set on the fact that he's going to stay in Washington, because the Wizards probably don't want to give him that full 4-year max, but he would sign for less elsewhere, which kind of kills the Wizards' leverage, which they currently have, because they can't offer him that deal right now. But once they can, AD will demand it. If they don't give it to him, then the Wizards are stuck between a rock and a hard place.
2: Yeah, I think right now the Wizards are probably saying, well, you want Davis? Oh, we're definitely going to have Lindeborg to start. And the Warriors are like, oh, God, forget
3: it. Hit the pike.
2: Yeah. Mm.
3: And if you look at Washington, and we did this yesterday, like, you look at their roster, they've got five, if not six guys, 22 or under, who are all trending toward being, like, players you want to keep. And so if you are Washington and you already have Trae Young signed for a big, you know, big amount for however long, do you really want to go in fully all deep on Anthony Davis? No way.
0: Well, he's playing the role now. He's saying stuff like he's ready to play. He was, Stoney pointed out, having some fun on his, whatever he was on, his pod, about playing 82 games. And Stoney, I'll steal a line from you.
3: I'm sorry.
0: The Wizards, they might be done tanking, you know?
2: Like, they're
1: done. They're done tanking.
2: They're absolutely done tanking.
1: They might not be very good, but they're done tanking.
0: Man.
3: No, they will be at least a play-in team, better.
0: Yeah,
3: and
0: I expect.
3: The one thing that I've learned about tanking is if you are tanking and you have a coach and you keep him, that tells me that you actually were tanking.
1: Will Hardy on line one.
3: Wow. Exactly. So, you know,
0: I just pictured him.
3: If you're tanking and you like the coach
1: for winning 10 games or whatever.
3: Right. So you tell your coach, hey, I mean, forget the record. Like, you know, go ahead and do this and we're going to keep you. And then, you know, you've got a short term deal after that to go ahead and be good. But they're done tanking. So how do they go about being good? For me, it is keeping Anthony Davis. But if he wants a long term deal, that might be a sticking point.
0: Man.
2: Yeah, Dibs is right. They're done tanking. And the exclamation point on that will be when they fire Keith 2 months into the year. That's when we'll know they're done tanking, because they're going to be like, okay, we got to get somebody in here now who can coach.
1: It'll be 10-20, and they're like, uh-oh.
2: Something like that, yeah.
0: Did you? I don't know how much you heard of the show, but I had a confession.
3: Lot.
0: Usher Raymond.
3: Yep.
0: I don't even call him Raymond anymore.
3: These are
0: Usher.
3: My confessions.
0: We've been together going on 9 years.
3: Oh, yeah?
0: And I admitted today, saying that this year's Giants team winning 90 games was by far my worst take ever. And this thing is out of control. And if they end up going 20-40, that will be 100 losses. And I'm trying to put up a first-year manager season or coach here in the Bay. Tom Sula, it was horrible. I'm rooting for Tony, but it is what it is, Chip Kelly. But this is bad. And to watch him yesterday get run, I feel like he didn't get his money's worth. Like, he just, he looked like a kid, a freshman at the first day of high school. I don't know what it is, man. I'm just, this is a bad hire by Buster.
3: Agreed. And I don't really, I don't really get bothered by the way you get run. Like, the thing that hit me yesterday was Adamas gets, you know, he pushes him off the base, and it's clear.
2: Which was weak, yeah.
3: It was weak. And so Adamas looks to the dugout like, hello, right? Can I get some help here? And Tony comes out, and I guess if Tony comes out and does a full Lou Piniella, which is like dirt, Lord pick up second base, and throw it into center field, like, do we feel better about Tony because he came out and had his guys back? For me, it's more about like the general optics of like Willy Adames has to kind of like look in, like, we can't challenge it because it's not a challengeable play, which I guess is it's fair.
2: That was weak, yeah.
3: Well, and you can't really tell if he pushed him off. I don't think he did.
1: That was a pretty bad call.
3: It's a terrible call.
1: I don't think it's for us. It's for Adames. It's to try to win a little respect in the clubhouse, right?
3: It's about theatrics, and so, like, the theatrics of it, does that matter for Willy? Like, he eventually came out, and he argued. Does he need to, like, turn his hat backwards and get right in his face and do the whole thing? That's kind of a woebegone thing, Steiny, right? Like, you remember Billy Martin and Lou Piniella, and Earl Weaver was one of the all-time goats of, like, I'm going to get mad and we're going to, you know, throw a fit. But nowadays it's, you know, you tap your helmet and then you do the ear thing. And then, like, in basketball, we do the twirl of the finger. The whole idea of, like, flipping your biscuit, it's kind of gone.
2: Well, he got thrown out during our show yesterday. So we have the sound off, all right? And I look up, and he's now in back of that Doug. Mm-hmm. He's dropping F, like he said a couple F-bombs, but, you know, just like, da-da. And he starts walking away, and I thought, oh, I guess he wasn't ejected. Like, I guess he's going to go back in and manage. And then when I found out after that he'd been ejected, I did think, wait, that's the way you went out?
4: Wow.
2: I mean,
1: it was this like really long, hours. It was this long, slow, drawn out thing. He never really showed any. He would look like he went out there asking for an explanation, not that he was like super upset or pissed about it, which I think is, I mean, that's how the Morning Roast started their show today. That just like fight a little bit, show that you care. And it was kind of, it felt more performative. It felt more like, second guessing, it felt more like, yeah, I guess I should get ejected here.
0: And to Dibs' point, Dibs, I'm with you. Okay, it's a different era, new era. Shout out baseball caps. I'm not asking you to do the Lou Piniella, but that was just an isolated incident in regard to this season to where you're 18 games under. You had the easiest schedule against 500 teams or less coming out of the break, and you go to Kansas City and get swept. And then Saturday in Seattle, before you could have walked bases loaded, you chose not to do that.
1: 3-0 in the seventh.
0: Okay, things happen. And then Buntgate, where you could have walked bases loaded, and now Eldridge is trying to field the ball to not where you got to make a perfect throw. It's a force. It's like even the chess moves of just, okay, you didn't do it this day, but like, what are you doing? And then Steiny's thing. He doesn't have the cojones, or he doesn't have the DMV license to check guys when they need to get checked. My question is, okay, why is he in that seat? You, a parent, is responsible for their children, and the Giants are 42-60. So just from that, the math part, somebody's not getting it done, and it's got to fall on – somebody's got to be the Lee Majors, the fall guy.
3: I mean, that's what I said last week while you were gone, or maybe it was even the week before, and I got absolutely excoriated over my take, which was if you don't either remove Buster or Vitello, you're telling me that you don't care about the product.
0: And, one of them.
3: You know, and you look at the play, you're talking about Buntgate, and it's not the play that Eldridge made, but it's the play before where Adames didn't even cover second. And so after the game, Tony Vitello's like, yeah, you know, Susak, he made the wrong play. It's like, so you're going to come at your rookie who tried to make a play. You're not going to come you're not coming at the vet who didn't actually put his foot on second base.
0: Not his style, man. And
3: whatever style, like, styles make fights, but at some point, shout out Alan, at some point, you have to actually, like, come correct with what's going on. And what's going on is the vets are unchecked, and you come for the rookie, and your team's a mess, and Buster Posey did a terrible job of building this roster. You traded for Rafi Devers, even though you had Bryce Eldridge in the wings, ready to go, and now here you sit with, you know, Casey Schmidt, where are you going to play? You got Arise at second, and you got Chappie at third, no trade clause. You got Adames at short, no trade clause. And so I do think that beyond Tony V, the organization has a number of problems.
1: I think you asked the right question, Gu. You can be upset that, you know, Tony doesn't handle the vets the way they should be handled. I think of what happened in Miami with Devers and refusing to get subbed out of the game and then, you know, clearly being pissed and then him being in the lineup again the next game. Like, yeah, that I think that should
2: matters.
1: I think that should bother you, but you asked the right question, which is, okay, why is he in that seat then? I feel like everything the Giants have done, you're trying to do two different things. You re-sign Chapman, you sign Adames, you trade for Devers, yet you have an inexperienced president of baseball operations and a manager who has never managed at any professional level before in his entire career.
2: And what hurts is
1: you're trying to win
2: hurts.
1: On one hand, but then you're going with inexperience on the other hand. What are you trying to do? Those don't work together.
2: And Buster knows what it takes to win. He did it multiple times.
4: As a player,
2: Steiny. But
3: I mean, what worked as a player, Steiny?
2: Knowing what?
3: I mean, two words. Pitching?
4: Oh, yeah.
3: And defense.
2: They're tied with the Nationals for most errors.
3: Right. And even beyond the like the errors part of it, you've got a shortstop who, what's the stat,
2: Steiny?
3: It's like outs over average. Is it
1: outs above average?
3: Yeah. Outs, O-O, is it O-A-O or, I don't even know what the acronym is.
1: O-A-A?
3: Outs whatever the average? Acronym is, yeah. He's at the bottom. Don't just nod, Steven Rizzotto. Jump in. Do your Fleming voice and
1: O-A-A?
3: Make. Thank you. Do your Flem.
2: That's incredible.
3: Or you could do your Rizzo as well, Joe Rizzo, who sometimes fills in.
1: OAA.
3: Wow. Both are a. That's a damn nine.
2: That's a 10, dude.
3: And your shortstop. Like, do we remember such shortstops as Brandon Crawford?
2: Man, oh
3: and now
2: man.
3: You've got Willie Adames, who is a good hitter, but his OAO or whatever.
1: OAA.
3: Whatever, Grandy. I don't know.
1: Average. Starts with an A, Dibs.
3: Yes, I'm feel like Steiny. I'm kind of like channeling Steiny. He's on his way to Scotland, and I'm so jealous.
2: Man, he is.
3: I can't even handle it.
2: How was your guys' watch party?
3: Phenomenal.
2: All right.
3: Phenomenal.
2: The
3: good
2: weather.
3: Great weather. It was one of those weird days where it was overcast, muggy, but the sun was quietly like imposing its will.
2: All right.
3: Steiny had that very jacket on, and
2: oh, so you were hot.
3: Well, and I
4: took it off.
3: I brought my wife, and we brought another couple,
2: hey.
3: The Crowleys. He knows my wife, Adrian, and we brought Drew and Aaron, and so we got seats, and you know, we were lucky enough to have a handful of listeners. Shout out Ernie Chavez and
2: I missed Ernie.
3: Fox from Oakland, who bought me a beer.
4: Connor,
3: a hazy. Connor was there, and it was a fantastic environment. I was one of probably 9 of the 150 people rooting for Argentina. So when Spain scored, your boy took a lot of heat.
2: You called them the Ravens, Spain.
3: Spain,
2: that
3: yes.
2: Defense. That and, was a boring game.
3: Did you know?
1: No, yeah. That was a fun game.
3: It was a fun game.
2: Third place game.
3: Did you know that
2: game.
3: Matt Steinmetz might as well be known by Matt O'Shaughnessy?
2: What?
3: Because he's Irish.
1: Irish goodbye.
3: Irish goodbye. In the 73rd minute, I turn around to, hey, how's my guy doing?
2: I thought it was 2 hours.
3: It was, but the match went longer than that, and he doesn't have to stay. He actually stayed 2 hours and 9 minutes.
4: 29.
3: Gutsy performance, but, I mean, he couldn't even,
2: count
3: like.
2: The bucket. You showed up.
3: He couldn't even give me, like, the tap
2: so
3: on the shoulder.
2: That's what your video was for when I go, why are they going right, left? It was you. I was looking for him.
3: Bye,
2: but now
3: Lisa.
2: I know.
3: Adios, Matt Steinmetz. No, but the appearance at Bay Street Emeryville, phenomenal. The people were great. The screen was awesome.
2: I was thinking about you
3: the
2: guys.
3: The vibe was tight. And it's funny because I actually had the realization, it was a realization sensation that it would have been you had you been around.
2: Yeah, I was thinking of you guys.
3: Yeah, and I mean, I wish that I didn't, like, lobby for future appearances.
2: I look at you.
3: But I did.
2: Baby Shaq.
1: You might have missed your opportunity there, dude.
3: I don't think he did, but, and I'm so happy that Norm is doing better. And,
2: man, we all are.
1: Yes.
3: And, yeah, I mean, you and I did the back and forth. I just want to say this on the record real quick. You can't do, like, prayers and knock on wood. If you believe in prayer,
2: okay,
3: then,
2: which I do.
3: Right. So knock on wood is a superstition. So if you're praying, thank you. He cannot be that God. If you're praying then the prayers are going to work. You don't need to knock on wood because the prayers, shout out God, the big fella, then you don't need to knock on wood. If you're not religious, then yes, you are superstitious and you knock on wood.
5: Thank you, Dibs, for that wonderful iteration of who knows what that was to end the crossover. All right, we're going to take a break here on Best of the Game. 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
1: That's right. Welcome back to the best of the game on 95.7 The Game. Steven Rizzotto all the way until 7 o'clock. So about a half an hour left of best of the game as we take a look back at some of our favorite segments and interviews from the day that was here on 95.7 The Game. We heard from the crossover, and now we're going to switch gears and talk a little baseball here on Best of the Game. The San Francisco Giants are officially in the second half of the season. They were swept by the Royals. They're coming home. They're going to take on the Angels for a weekend series. And we're so close to the MLB trade deadline. It is August 3rd. So that's coming up quick. And a lot to think about in terms of where the Giants are heading. What pieces they're going to sell. What pieces they're not going to sell. So much going on. And the morning show got a chance to catch up with former Cincinnati Reds and Washington Nationals general manager and current MLB Network radio host. He's on The Athletic. He writes stories. He does a lot of stuff. Jim Bowden. They talked to Jim Bowden. All things San Francisco Giants and the trading deadline. So let's get to that interview. It was Sam Lubman filling in for Joe Spadoni and Joe Shasky. So Lubman and Shasky talking to MLB Network Radio's Jim Bowden. Let's take a listen on Best of the Game.
2: We got our guys. So let's go out to the River Islands guest line where we got our guest Jim Bowden of The Athletic, former general manager of the Reds and Expos/Nationals. Very glad to have you on this morning, Jim. And we've been talking a lot about Tony Vitello this morning. And I don't know if you saw his ejection yesterday with his back and forth with Mike Estabrook and Lance Barrett there. Just the conversation we were kind of having is that's a moment where you maybe need to go off a little bit more on the umpire and kind of put your mark on that moment there. Maybe show a little bit more fire in defending your players and Willy Adames with that tag. When you saw that ejection yesterday, Jim, just kind of what was going through your mind in terms of how Tony went about it?
3: Yeah, look, this has been a tough year for Tony Vitello, Sam and Joe, as you guys know. It's not easy, and I'm not going to break down an ejection and how you should act. Look, I grew up in the era where, you know, Billy Martin and Lou Piniella and Earl Weaver were putting on shows, and this generation, we don't get that same thing. I feel for what Tony and the Giants have gone through this year. It's been a complete nightmare that doesn't seem to get better, and what happens is we end up picking apart these kind of things when you have a year like this, because nobody can do anything right. The popcorn vendor can't even cook the popcorn properly. So it's one of those things. I don't make a big deal out of it.
4: Well, then go back in time. Why were you so against bringing him in the first place?
3: Inexperience. You know, this is someone that had never been in professional ball at any capacity, not even as an intern in an office. And I think Major League Baseball is a little bit more difficult than that. And so, look, I like him a lot. I was rooting for him. I think he's a good person. I got to meet him during the winter meetings. I like him. I don't think he was ready to be a Major League manager, and I think we've seen that on the field. I think we've seen that with his decisions. He's going to get to learn at the big league level. Not a lot of people will ever get the opportunity to learn at the Major League level how to manage. So it's been an incredible experience for him. I'm sure he'll learn from it and be better for it next year. But I was opposed to it just because there's a big difference between college baseball and Major League Baseball. The players are different to handle. The preparation is different. And so, you know, to me, that's why I didn't like the hire at the time because of that. But you know what? He was put in a situation where it seems like every night he's getting to learn something, and he'll be better for it next year.
4: So let me follow that up with, you know, Buster Posey's role in all this. Is Posey's initial, you know, I guess mistake trying to go outside the box and outside of Major League Baseball, or is it maybe not supporting him or having a team that wasn't so veteran laden?
3: Yeah, I mean, look, I think when you have a year like this, we have enough blame that can go around to everybody, and everybody needs to take responsibility for their role in that. Right. I mean, whoever is managing this Giants team wasn't going to win anyway. Agreed. Right. So there is a core to work from. Right. I mean, you had three good starters this year and Logan Webb, Robbie Ray and Landon Roop. That's something certainly you can build around. You know, offensively, you know, you've got four guys to build around: Endeavor, Schmidt, Adames, and Eldridge. You didn't get the most out of all of them.

0: I'm not going to point to just managers and coaches. I always say players need responsibility too, but I do think that field staff had something to do with the slow start that they all got and some of the player slumps that lasted longer than they should have. That's just my opinion from afar. But there is a core to build around. The problem is it wasn't a deep roster. The bottom half of the lineup's not good enough. The bottom half of the rotation, you're not even in those games. You're in the games when your three starters are going, and then when you get Malley and Hauser in the back end, you don't have much of a chance to win. So look, it's not a good team. It's been a nightmare. So now the fun part is let's go fix it. Let's turn it around. And this trade deadline is going to be important for Buster Posey and his front office in trying to take advantage of a seller's market and a chance to kind of turn this around a little bit for the Giants. So let's see what they can do here over the next 10 days.
1: Got Jim Bowden here of The Athletic joining us here on the Morning Roast, courtesy of the River Islands guest line. And Jim, you mentioned a minute ago that, Tony's learning a lot from the mistakes that he's making this year. He's learning a lot that will kind of serve him going into next year. We've been kind of trying to make the case this morning. Why do you bring Tony Vitello back next year? Do you, A, think the Giants should still bring Tony back next year, or is he a one and done? And what would be, I guess, the reason, in your opinion, that the Giants would want to bring him back next year?
0: Well, I mean, when you put him in this position, you put him in a position to fail to begin with. So, why? If you put him in this position because you thought he was going to win this year, then I don't understand that decision at all. So I guess that's where I'm at. I'm like, okay, if you're hiring him, then you're hiring him for the long term. You're willing to take the pain and suffering it's going to take to be a rookie manager with no professional experience. So, I mean, it's going to be pretty difficult if you don't bring him back. Then why'd you hire him in the first place? That makes no sense to me. If you're not going to bring him back, why didn't you fire him when it was a mess 2 months ago? That's why I kind of feel like, Buster is dedicated to him. He's going to do everything he can to make him be successful as a big league manager. He's going through growing pains now to eventually be able to say in 2 or 3 years, you see, I hired the right guy. So that's why I think he's going to bring him back. I think he's going to concentrate more on building this baseball team back up and giving him a team that can win. And then by then, hoping that he's developed and learned enough to win with that team when it's ready to win.
1: So sticking on this developing and learning theme here, when you're looking at Tony right now, have you noticed anything, or is anything jumping out to you in terms of just signs that show that Tony is growing and learning and getting better as a manager, even just in this season, despite the fact that so much is still going wrong?
0: It's really difficult from afar to give that judgment. I was a GM for 17 years, and I got to be in the clubhouse. I got to be on the field. I got to be there to really understand. I got to be talking to the players to really comprehend what's going on behind the scenes, not just during the game. Mm-hmm. I mean, so I guess it would be unfair for me to kind of make that judgment.
2: Well, I don't mean to interrupt you, but when did you know then during your tenure? I'm sure it was different each time. When did you know it was time to move on from a manager?
0: Yeah, so it's different in every single case, right? I mean, sometimes you're with a team and the vibe and the pulse isn't going to work and everybody's on edge. I'm not going to use my specific examples, but I'll use other people's examples. When Dave Dombrowski fired Joe Girardi, it was because that Phillies clubhouse was so tense that the players weren't performing for him. So he fired him. He brought in Rob Thompson, and Rob Thompson goes ahead and takes the Phillies to the World Series that year. So that's the feel. Other times you make a change because, you don't like the way he's handling a pitching staff, or you don't like his strategies, or he's lost the clubhouse. I mean, it's different. Every single managerial change comes with different reasons and purposes. But when you make a change, you better make sure the next guy coming in is going to win more games than the guy you're letting go.
2: Yeah.
0: And obviously when you do make a change, that's why you're doing it, because you believe someone else coming in managing the same group is going to do better.
2: It's a really well said. You said that the trade deadline, you were actually looking forward to if you were in Buster's shoes, because it's an opportunity to make things right. I'm paraphrasing there. If you had a chance to sit down with Buster and talk to him, and this is just a hypothetical, what would be a successful trade deadline that you would explain to him that he has to do?
0: Yeah, I would. I mean, first of all, if I sat down with him, I would have to ask him and go through the entire roster and say, okay, when you've been out there, has there been any interest in Devers, Adamas, Chapman, your big contract players? And if so, what kind of interest have you had? And then I would ask him if Robbie Ray and Luis Arraez are two players he wanted to bring back. And if so, how have those negotiations gone to extend them? And then I would ask him what are the teams that are interested in there? Who are your targets from each of those teams? And try to get the lay of the land of what the process is. I mean, they should be pretty far down the road in terms of knowing what teams have interest in what players, who they're targeting from each club. And then I would want to go through all of the either prospects or young major league players that they're targeting, and then be grilling him on who those players are, what the upside is on those players, and the reasoning behind all of it. I mean, obviously, this is a very, you know, it's a very intense time. It's a very important time. Sellers markets are extremely, it's just as important as if you're buying at the deadline. You know, as a GM, I did both, right? There was one, you know, trade deadline where I traded for three starting pitchers in a week, David Wells, Mark Portugal, and Dave Burba. Then there was where I traded Jeff Shaw for Paul Konerko. So, you know, every deadline is different, but the key is to take advantage of it, because the best trades that are always made for a team will happen at the deadline where there's leverage and where there's time constraints and where GMs have the most pressure, either to buy or to sell. The most pressure is August 3rd at 6 p.m. Mm. You won't get that any other time of the year. And a chance to get a lopsided trade is always now, because there's going to be buyers where GMs and presidents' jobs are on the line and they have to win and they have to get that pitcher. They have to get that pitcher, and the pitchers aren't out there. The Tigers aren't trading Scooble. The Twins aren't trading Ryan, and Robbie Ray is sitting there. And you got to maximize. You have to win that trade. It shouldn't be an even trade. The team that's trying to win should have to overpay for your guy, and that's a chance to get your organization better. So we would just be having those discussions thoroughly. And then I'd really want to know who he trusts in the room, you know, from the scouts to the analytic people to the advisors that he's had. I mean, he's got a lot of people around him that have won world championships, including Bruce Bochy and Dusty Baker, that know how to win and have done it. Both of them are going to the Hall of Fame. I would make sure that their brain power is being utilized at this time of year, and the experience that they have on the, you know, that side of things.
2: I love that answer. Mark Portugal, that's a name that I haven't heard in years.
1: I heard of Jeff Shaw in there too.
2: Yeah, Giant and Astro. And Dave Burba was a good relief man for the Giants. It was like a fifth, sixth starter for them at times. Those are some way back names. Adamas, Chapman, Devers. I mean, like, I've heard from some people they're untradeable. And then I hear from other people, like, given the landscape or the uncertainty of the lockout, we don't know if teams will take on, won't take on extra money. Will it be godfathered in? How much is this conversation about trading those guys also a conversation with the ownership group about how much to pay down? Because that feels like a factor in if or can they move some of these deals.
0: Yeah, I mean, I think when you get down to, you know, what it's going to take to do a deal, you know, what's the return going to be? The return determines how much I'm willing to pay down, right? I'll pay it down if the return warrants it. So, look, you've already put on your books that you have to pay Devers, Adamas, and Chapman. You already know that. You have to pay that regardless. You have to look at it that way. What can I get back for them, and how much do I have to pay down to get it? Because remember, if you're acquiring younger players that are making a third of the money that they're making, you're going to pay that anyway. And whether you're paying it to the guys you're trading or put it towards the guys that are coming in, it's the same thing. You've already committed those dollars. So how much do you pay down? I think you make the best deal you can, and then you go to ownership and you say, this is what I can get back, but to get this back, I have to pay it down by this much, and I recommend doing it, and this is why I recommend doing it. And you get to that point. Now, when people say not tradable, you know, I heard that my whole life, and those not tradable guys always seem to get traded anyway. So there's always a way to trade. There just is. I'm sorry. People eat contracts. Now, the timing isn't always the way you want it. Yeah. You know, maybe Rafael Devers isn't tradable right now, but maybe in the offseason he is, or next July he is. Like, these things change all the time. And remember, it only takes one team out of the other 29 to make those deals. So, you know, if you look at the Boston Red Sox, who have won

0: 15 of 16, and they really need a bat. I mean, are you sure at the end of the day Craig Breslow won't take Willy Adames? There isn't a deal to be made somewhere where he can trade you one of his young starters for Adames, and you got to pay it down, and that pay down is enough to make it worthwhile to get a young starter you don't have to pay for 3 years? I mean, there are deals that will be out there. You know, when you work hard enough and you grind those phones and texts, you'll be surprised that a lot of times in baseball, the untradeable becomes traded.
1: What about Logan Webb? Well, what's the view on that? I mean, it seems like if you were resetting or at least trying to get the best haul and win a trade, boy, doesn't it start with someone like him?
0: You know, I understand why they don't want to trade him, and I would have the same position in there, but I'd always listen, right? I think it's your responsibility to listen on everybody and do your due diligence. And the thing that I always thought sitting in that seat, honestly, everybody's tradable at the right price, right? I mean, like, you guys have the great gig you're doing right now, and just say you're really happy. But if I sat there and quadrupled your salary and said, you know, you got to move to Miami, but I'm going to pay you 4 times, and you say no, and I say, okay, I'll pay you 10 times. There is a price where you'll get an airplane and come down here. You will move. There is
1: my wife will make me move.
0: Yeah, and it's the same thing with a trade. You know, if somebody wants to overwhelm me with Logan Webb, I'm going to trade Logan Webb. It's okay. If I can rebuild my franchise, I am going to absolutely do that. So I wouldn't want to trade Logan Webb, but I would listen in case somebody wants to make me an offer that I can't say no to.
2: Jim
0: so
2: Bone,
0: that's kind of how I view that.
2: So Jim Bone here of The Athletic joining us. One more here for you, Jim. You mentioned possibly Adames and the Red Sox, but when it comes to Chapman, Devers, and still Adames as well, if I'm looking around the league trying to figure out what team might be willing to bite on one of those three or any of those three, just what are some of the teams that you think might actually be willing to try and jump on one of those big three deals?
0: Well, I'd love to be able to give you a name, but I don't have one. And I do try to stay in touch with all the teams, so I can't tell you that I've heard anyone that have interest. In fact, when I run those names out there, I've had teams tell me, you know, Casey Smith's the guy we'd like instead, right? And understandably so. Does he have 20 home runs and hitting 270 and can play 4 positions? So, I totally get that that's there. So to answer you honestly, I've not heard one team say, hey, we'd love to be able to pry Devers, Adames, or Chapman from them. I have not heard that. I've got to be honest with you.
2: That is unfortunate. Jim, thanks so much for hopping
3: Jim,
2: on the show with us
3: stuff.
2: This morning.
3: Great stuff.
0: All right. Thanks, guys. Appreciate it.
3: What a really good interview.
2: Man, gosh. No one interested in those big three, which I guess isn't shocking, but at the same time, like, if you're grasping for, you know, rays of hope, you're hoping that, you know, like, I got to talk to my friend Steven. He's convinced that the Yankees might be desperate enough to try and get Rafi Devers.
3: I'm resigned to the fact that I think you have to staple Logan Webb to move off some of these other guys.
2: Or Arias or Ray or Ramos. Like,
3: it's, No. You are going to have to staple Logan Webb to something to get a big deal done.
2: Yeah, that would suck.
3: A big deal, and not a little deal.
2: Honestly, I think that's kind of the worst part of where the Giants are at right now is how many kind of good things they might need to get rid of the bad things. Like, Luis Arias has been the most positive aspect of this season, and they're going to have to move off of him because of how bad this season's gone. You're telling me that the only way to move off of the Rafi Devers deal is to move off of, you know, the guy who I consider my favorite Giant right now, and Logan Webb. I don't like that.
3: Let me tell you this, though. Like, I hear you.
2: As an emotional fan, I'm like, no, I don't like that at all.
3: No, I understand that. But, you know, again, I always reference these two trades. He made me cry. Jeff Kent getting traded to the Giants. Everyone remembers that. Matt Williams went out the door. Matt Williams is one of my favorite players of all time.
2: Brian Sabe, I'm not an idiot.
3: Yeah, well, he ended up being right. We lost our minds, okay? But the one that really broke me and made me cry as a 10-year-old was Kevin Mitchell. Everybody loved Will Clark, and I love Will Clark. Kevin Mitchell was my guy.
2: Yeah.
3: Kevin Mitchell was my guy. And they traded him for the aforementioned Dave Burba, who we referenced there, Mike Jackson, and Billy Swift. It ended up being one of the great Giants trades of all time. And I love Kevin Mitchell.
2: Yeah.
3: It broke me that they did that. Billy Swift went on to win 20 games. Mike Jackson was a setup man for multiple years and was awesome. And Dave Burba was a great swing starter.
2: Yeah. Well, again, it would just...
3: Mitchell was the MVP of the league!
2: It would suck to move off of a Logan Webb, and the only benefit is just, well, you don't have to pay Rafi anymore. I mean, hopefully you get guys back in return. I would like that. Like,
3: but if they're not going to be good in a couple of years, you might as well just open up first base and let Bryce play every day. So that play that he had the other day, he has
2: becomes
3: had
2: more
3: three
2: routine.
3: Or four times the end of the year, and he makes that play next year.
2: That's why, and I kind of go back and forth on this. Like, would you rather, and I love how I'm asking this right at final thoughts, like, would you rather this deadline be they load up on prospects, but the big three are still here, or they trade away the big three, but because of the way those deals are structured, maybe you don't get any prospects in return, but you at least got the financial, you know, relief there.
3: Clean finances.
2: But at the same time, like, you got guys in Arias and Ray and maybe some bullpen pieces that could get prospects too. Like, you might, Jim said it, some of the best times to get loading up on prospects is the deadline here. So it's
3: Sam.
2: I go back and forth
3: open
2: on
3: auditions
2: this.
3: For the next 2-3 years. That's what it is.
2: No, I agree with you.
3: Open auditions.
2: I'd like to bring in some more talent to add to those open auditions, but unfortunately
3: it takes time.
2: Life don't always be like that.
3: If you had open auditions, Casey Schmidt would be at third base and it wouldn't even be a debate.
2: Yeah.
3: And you'd have a guy making $550,000 a year.
2: I'll say this, if you somehow got off all those and Arias and you got, you know, shortstop and second base, open up the middle for, you know, two of your four shortstops to take over that spot, feel good about that.
4: Definitely feel good about that, Sam Lubin. All right, that is going to do it for us here on 95.7 The Game. On this Thursday, a best of the game, we heard from Jim Bowden. We heard from the crossover. A big Friday tomorrow on the station. You could tune in. Sam Lubman and Joe Shasky on the Morning Roast tomorrow. 6 to 10. That's when you can catch us next on 95.7 The Game. We're going to kick it off to Fox Sports Radio now. 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Steven Rizzotto saying so long on 95.7 The Game.

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1: James Outman came up big for the Tigers.
2: High fly ball, right field deep. Lofton back at the fence, looking up, jumps, gone! How about it? James Outman, two-out, three-run home run. Tigers take the lead in the seventh.
1: You heard it on the Tigers radio network. They defeated the Royals 4-3, while the Diamondbacks outscored the Cardinals 10-6. The Blue Jays topped the Rays 3-1, but Tampa Bay still has a two-game lead in the AL East, while the Twins took down the Guardians in Cleveland 3-1, although it took 12 innings. And the Braves hit four home runs as they defeated the Padres 6-5. Atlanta still leads the NL East by 4.5 games. In the NFL, Arizona quarterback Jacoby Brissett, who's seeking a new contract, will practice at training camp, according to head coach Mike LaFleur. I'm Monty Bolaños.
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5: 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And sitting in for Jason Smith, it's Arnie Spanier.
8: Here, Fox Sports Radio, 4 hours of Meredith with a very short sporting scope for you in terms of games to be played. Five Major League Baseball games, a trip to the White House, WNBA's on vacation, and the All-Star break. But doesn't mean that the wheel doesn't keep spinning round and round. We have so much to do, so much to talk about. Jason Smith is out tonight. Welcome in. I'm Mike Harmon. Alongside me tonight, the legend himself, a man who has terrorized audiences nationwide and globally for many a year. You hear him Sunday nights alongside Chris Plank. In with me again tonight, it's my buddy, the Stinking Genius himself. It's Arnie Spanier at Stinking Genius One.
9: Let's
8: is where you
9: go.
8: Find him. What's going
9: Let's
8: on, buddy?
9: Go. Let's go. Hey, I'm so happy the show started. You want to know why?
8: Why's that, buddy?
9: Because maybe you'll stop texting me like crazy, for crying out loud.
8: You know what?
9: Text after text. Stop it already.
8: So are you going to do a 10-minute filibuster before we introduce the first topic? I mean, how are we starting the show here? Is that what you want to do?
9: No, I'm just saying,
8: Lane Kiffin, where we spend half our allotted time? It's like, all right, I guess they're kind of inching to the edge of their seat.
9: I'm trying
8: to
9: nap a little bit. You just said the text after text, for crying out
8: loud. No, you're a horrible human being, and I sent a cease and desist order upon you earlier today. The lawyers wrote it up. Those unaware, Arnie Spanier, famous for the yellow legal pad.
9: The white one. I have a white now. Now
8: it's the white one. I'm sorry. Yeah, but he's also never learned how to, you know, create a notepad document with links. So instead, it becomes the bam, bam. Oh, he's up. Good. All right, I got proof of concept.
9: What
8: Harmon
9: is wrong
8: is up
9: with me
8: moving.
9: Sending you story after? What do you want me to send you?
8: I appreciate your
9: I
8: input.
9: Don't understand.
8: I appreciate
9: what document
8: your
9: are you talking about? This isn't the, you know, Zapruder film or something.
8: No. The point is you could create a thing on your iPhone, on your computer, whatever. Call it, it's a notes app. Or you could just open a Word document if you need to do that. That's
9: my goodness.
8: And then you can put links together
9: next?
8: And then it's
9: wow.
8: And then it's one page as opposed to here are 47 stories. Bam, bam, bam,
9: bam.
8: Like,
9: because
8: obviously you had holstered them,
9: yeah,
8: and put them in and like, all right, one thousand next, one thousand, two thousand next. And it's like, wow, I haven't even read the headline off.
9: And
8: the
9: every
8: first
9: time
8: one.
9: I send it to myself, I always get two copies for some reason. I don't know why.
8: Yeah, but every time it sends it, when it comes from you, it goes, wow! So I got 47 wows in a row. And if you're in a room with people, they're like, what the hell are you doing over there?
9: You do not. Do
8: wow!
9: You?
8: That Stinking Genius One is where you
9: I
8: find him.
9: That.
8: Blessed to have him in. It's always fun. We've got Emmy, we've got Alex, and we've got Monsi at the news desk with us today. So we got the team fully assembled and ready to roll here on a beautiful Thursday night. We appreciate you giving us your time wherever you and however you happen to be listening. Of course, the iHeartRadio app, you can take us anywhere intergalactically and across these fine United States. You got cell reception, you got iHeartRadio.

0: the podcast, and of course, 24/7 here, Fox Sports Radio. We start with a tale of two quarterbacks. Yes, your Heisman winner going one direction, your runner-up, well, not so much. Fernando Mendoza, who hadn't signed his deal yet. We had Tom Brady go seek out that one-of-one trading card at Fanatics Fest, the first one with the Raider cap on from draft day and all that fun stuff over the weekend. Well, today, after many ponderous kind of columns and me looking at it going, I kind of see the Raiders' point if they were to push the envelope, but they did not. Mendoza signs his fully committed, fully guaranteed, and paid out $57.27 million contract, 4 years, 50-year option, the signing bonus all paid in full. Kyler Murray was the last one to not have a fully guaranteed contract going all the way back to 2019. And I was wondering if the Raiders, given their hard stance on this for years, Arnie, would take that approach and just say, well, we've got questions as to whether he's actually going to be our quarterback not only this year, but whether he truly fully acclimates to the NFL game. So why not play a little hardball?
1: Yeah, well, first of all, a couple of things on this one. First of all, why didn't I go to Fanatics Fest? Why didn't you remind me that was going on?
0: I told you to go down there and go pay your $1,000 to pose with Jalen Brunson. It was all weekend. It has essentially become a full week event. If we want to do this and push this conversation, I could talk about Fanatics Fest.
1: I know why. No, you can't.
0: It's a fascinating convergence of sports entertainment.
1: Have you been? You've been before?
0: No, I haven't. They've only done it these are the first couple of years. Last year, I believe, was the first. This year, an $80 to $90 million undertaking. And then next year, I plan on showing up and we'll get content, create chaos on the floor. You got a huge trading card show, but you got a lot of podcasts and content that came out of it. We saw that last year. Kevin Durant was on a panel with Taylor Rooks and some other folks when he found out he was getting traded.
1: Right. I remember, and it was only 100 hours to get on in. I would have went and had some fun, so I should have figured that out. So
0: a lot of giveaways, right? I mean, you walk away with far more than the entry price.
1: If you're willing to stand in line. Is it New York every year?
0: It has been. There is some consideration that they may do it twice a year and add an L.A. event.
1: Oh, we'll see.
0: Yeah, well, I mean, maybe. Who knows? I mean, maybe, you know, there's a thing they have called planes, trains, and automobiles to get from one coast or another, or for you, a quick Amtrak ride down to Penn Station, and bam, you're there.
1: Yeah, exactly. All right, as for Fernando Mendoza, a couple of things on this. When I first heard what the holdup was, I'm like, okay, why hasn't he signed it? I heard it was over the signing bonus. Raiders didn't want to pay it all up front, and that's their longtime tradition. He wanted it all up front. I go, look, that's not even really that big of a deal. Does he really need the money up front? No. If you didn't get the money up front, you probably obviously have to pay less taxes. So I'm not sure. Maybe it was a hissing war, if you know what I mean.
0: Well, no state income tax in Nevada there for you.
1: Well,
0: so you save a couple of bucks.
1: I guess you are saving a little bit, but overall, it wasn't even that big of a thing at the end of the day. So it really didn't make a difference who won. I don't think it makes a difference.
0: Well,
1: if the Raiders said, here's your full money, he's going to be their quarterback for the future, whether he plays this year or not. I think it's a mistake that he doesn't play this year, that you're going to play Cousins the entire year. I think he's got to get on the field, and I still think he will, because the Raiders are not a very good team. So I'm not too worried about it, but I think he deserves to get on the field.
0: Yeah, you still got a low over-under number, but you brought Kirk Cousins in, ostensibly, you know, and we've seen all the stepbrother memes and everything, Arnie, but it's the idea for me, if the guy's not ready, he's not ready. I've held this forever. I don't care if it's a running clock till his next contract and all of that stuff. That's all fine and good.
1: We're not going to be ready till he gets into a game.
0: But I get it. Like, but there are signs and there are opportunities to assess where he's at. And you sign Kirk Cousins. Now, is Kirk Cousins now just a short-term placeholder for Mendoza to come along? Perhaps.
1: Is he a potential? No.
0: I'm saying short-term in terms of this year.
1: Okay.
0: In terms of this year. There's short and long. In this case, let's talk short-term 2026 and then long-term. For the Raiders, it's the dangerous game of ticking him off and creating a precedent and on all of those things we talk about, organizations you don't want. And you've got the reputation, well-deserved, for many years of mismanagement, malfeasance, et cetera, that you're trying to establish a new normal with Tom Brady and the ownership group moving forward, right? So you draft Mendoza. Here's how we do business going forward. You've got some pretty good pieces in the cupboard. You made some acquisitions this offseason, but you look at Bowers. You look at Genty. Genty's a pretty good running back. If he wasn't hit behind the line of scrimmage, he was actually really, really good. That 3.7 yard per carry is as much about what was around him as his own performance, folks. So all you fantasy owners, stop gripping over what you spent last year. Oh, I'm sorry. I hate to say I told you so. Still a pretty good year, but not commensurate where you all wanted to draft him. But what you want to do is try to build going forward, and you bring in Kirk Cousins as a tutor, as a mentor, whatever. So if he's your guy short term and they're playing reasonably well, and you have to decide what that means, because you're not winning a ton of games.
1: No, but
0: if that happens, that's by accident.
1: You know, Mike, you know what's interesting? 3 weeks from today, I can't even believe I'm saying only 3 weeks from today. You know what that is?
0: The Hall of Fame game, yeah.
1: No, the Raider. No, the Raider. That's 2 weeks.
0: That's 2 weeks. I'm sorry.
1: Yeah, it's the Raiders Cardinals, and you know Mendoza's going to play that game, right? He's got to play that game because there's only three preseason games. The second one's on the road at the Texans. I'm not so sure you want to throw him to the Wolves in that one, and then home against the 49ers. So you got to get him in there to the Cardinals game. And see what you can do. I think a lot of people will be tuned into that. I think that's a perfect fit for him. I'd let him play an entire half if I could.
0: Yep, because we're all going to tune into the preseason game. What are you doing?
1: What do you mean, what am I doing? I love it. What, are you not? You don't like football, Mike? I'm sorry.
0: No. I'm arguing that a lot of folks are not clamoring to their televisions necessarily to watch preseason football.
1: I wonder what the numbers are on preseason football.
0: I don't know. We could go back and do our due diligence for later on.
1: I think people do. I'm excited. Maybe I'm one of the few that maybe I'm in the minority, but I look for stuff like that. Heck, I was watching the Summer League, for crying out loud. I was bored tonight. I'm like, there's very little Major League Baseball. I was watching that TBT basketball on Fox Sports 1, you know, the alumni of Seton Hall and the alumni of Syracuse and stuff. That's what I was watching. I was so bored.
0: No, I'm proud of you. I mean, Thank you. What you're trying to say is you live, eat, and breathe sports.
1: Yes.
0: Your dog that everybody asks about in the Twitter timeline.
1: You're not going to be waiting for the game tonight? Or 3 weeks from tonight, you're not going to be waiting?
0: It doesn't mean I won't watch it. I'm just saying I don't know that as a collective football-watching entity, we necessarily wait with bated breath for Cardinals Raiders.
1: No, it's just because I wanted to see Mendoza.
0: There's a desperation. There's no question for football, which is why I always argue when they do these cockamamie things at the beginning of a season where we have to stack the schedule is stupid, because people will watch whatever you put in front of them if it's an actual NFL game. So I don't need you to stack all these great matchups when teams have no idea what the hell they are and who they are. And because we have such a short season that it means and moves heaven and earth, you know, on September 7th, when we've got a month, you know, the old Bill Belichick approach before we actually know what teams are and they're rounding into shape.
1: Right,
0: because let's call it what it is, training camp versus your preseason games. You're not ready week one. I mean, you're going in and some teams come out full guns blazing, but that's definitely not what it is.
1: As far as I'm concerned, football starts the Hall of Fame game.
0: Okay.
1: That's when we get. I know that they're in camp this week or they're coming.
0: It's great. I mean, I was talking to a friend of mine, works around the Arizona Cardinals, very excited to be back in camp. Reported.
1: There was an injury yesterday. Today, a major injury today.
0: We got a big injury to discuss already.
1: That's horrible.
0: Day one. I mean, look, it's the inevitability of the churn, the chattel, and everything. And
1: well, that's why there's three preseason games now.
0: And it'll go to two.
1: It was six when I was a kid. I don't know if it's six.
0: Well, you know what? You really shouldn't tell people how old you are quite that early.
1: I would get in free if you brought in, and I'm not kidding around, you would get in free to the Rams preseason game if you bought two cans of Pepsis, two empty cans
0: I remember those days in Chicago, baseball games when both teams were well out of the race, like, all right, it's time for that annual Pepsi promotion or insert product here. Look, as a kid, I went to a lot of games for free. We were relatively smart, so we got our straight A's. I don't know, that's a major feat with the number of people whose kids are on the honor roll up and down the highways here of Southern California, but you'd get free tickets.
1: Right, right.
0: And so my brothers and I, it became the, all right, let's make it, map out the grid of how many games we're getting in for free.
1: Yeah, that, and you'd those, make it I mean, a those summer. Days, yeah, they don't exist anymore. You're not getting it free. You're not getting a reduction, nothing
0: you
1: like that.
0: You go to the local local radio promotions and go out there and try to, well, make an ass of yourself to get yourself a pair of tickets. And that doesn't mean that, look, secondary market and StubHub's got its own problem. I could do an hour-long podcast of the scams and everything that's coming to light coming out of the World Cup and everything that was going on.
1: Oh, that was crazy.
0: Now, now you've got some scalping. You got some other stuff going on there.
1: Oh, you had problems left. And I was reading on Twitter. It was like one story after another. My tickets here, my tickets there. Oh, my goodness. It was craziness.
0: Yeah, and as a company, they've got some other things. But there's plenty of alternatives and competitors in the space. And if you really want to go to a baseball game and you're willing to just go in the door, most of the time, unless you're wanting to see, I don't know, Dodgers, Yankees, say, for this weekend, you can get in reasonably cheap. You're going to pay more for parking.
1: It was $20 for the dock. Can you believe
0: that? No, but that's right. But I mean, it's still a fairly sizable stadium.
1: That was a bargain.
0: Middle of summer.
1: Yeah.
0: And yeah, I mean, if you're willing to wait and have your opportunity, like I said, it's $20. Like here at Dodger Stadium, unfortunately, you've got so many giveaways that folks are clamoring to on a nightly basis. There's a lot of bobbleheads. I think I can recreate the Odyssey with bobbleheads if I went to every one of the giveaways this year for the Dodgers.
1: You got to go like 8 hours in advance and wait in line.
0: Not for all of them. Yeah. Not for all of them. You're looking at 40,000 plus, in most of the giveaways. Now,
1: if
0: the
1: there's
0: one
1: an
0: piece giveaway is a whole other thing.
1: If there's an Ohtani bobblehead, you got to wait next year right now for that.
0: No, but see, what they do with the Ohtanis is they now do them to capacity plus.
1: Okay, so there you go.
0: So you don't – they recognize that was going to end up really badly if folks didn't get those. Now, if you want your Shaq or they did a Sun bobblehead last week, plays for LAFC. Although now I want the AFC one to mark it because he was doing his hand gesture that he does after a goal. But, I mean, the secondary market is robust. All I'm saying is plenty of sporting opportunities. And if you would leave your house there in New York, I mean, you've got the summer of celebration.
1: I picture like Steve Carell and the 40-year-old virgin with all the little figurines on your shelf and stuff like that.
0: Did I ever send you one of me, though? There is a FoxSports.com Mike Harmon bobblehead from years ago.
1: No, I didn't know that.
0: He's a handsome devil.
1: Oh, I'm sure he is.
0: I'll send it along. He's not wearing a backwards hat, and he looks proper.
1: By the way, you need a haircut. I thought I'd just throw that because I saw you yesterday on whatever, YouTube TV or whatever. Mm-hmm. You need a haircut. I just thought I'd throw
0: that. I appreciate
1: that.
0: I was waiting to hear that from my mom when I visit her next week. 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Coming up next, we'll talk about the proximity principle. You get slapped and maybe your brother can find himself a new job as well. We'll talk about that as we go. He's the stinking genius, Arnie Spanier, in for Jason Smith. I'm Mike Harmon. We're just getting warmed up here at Fox Sports Radio. 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
23: Hey, welcome back in Fox Sports Radio. Jason Smith Show with me, Mike Harmon. No Jason Smith. Out the next couple of nights. Gallivanting. Staycation. Chaos. Don't know.
24: Oh, he's not going to Detroit or anything like that?
23: No, the answer is I really don't know. I think he's got friends coming towards town, and whether they meet somewhere in the desert or... It's his time, man. Maybe he's just going to go watch an endless loop of the Odyssey. I mean, I have no idea.
24: It's vacation time now. That's what you do.
23: Well, I mean, the long road. I mean, you were talking about the NFL and the Fernando Mendoza signing, the cutting of Diego Pavia, Heisman runner-up.
24: That was quick.
23: Well, he had a good run. Whether he finds himself in another camp, whether they bring him back to Baltimore. Well, I mean...
24: Baltimore had 5 quarterbacks or something.
23: Well,
24: like that.
23: He didn't quite acquit himself too kindly, post-Heisman loss and everything.
24: Right.
23: So, I mean, that plays. Certainly played on draft day. Height and everything else certainly not helping when it comes down to prototypical quarterbacking. And what the expectations thereof, even if you've got a good skill set, you gotta round the rest of it out, right? You know, some of it is how you play the game, and some of it is how you play the game. All that being said, we'll see where and if he lands. But some of the potential destinations, your other would-be football leagues, and some have even argued with a little bit of training, he could find himself in the wonderful world of the WWE. And that takes us to our next story where, well, Tom Brady's had his dalliances. You saw it over the weekend, Fanatics Fest. It's being chronicled as the midlife crisis of Tom Brady, I say, why not go have a little bit of fun and explore every option you can? We talked about the Raiders.

0: and his ownership there with Fernando Mendoza. But getting into it with Logan Paul, WWE superstar, influencer. Look, folks have their opinions. He's had got plenty of history if you want to go down that rabbit hole. In the squared circle, he's been pretty good, part of good feuds. Not too shabby at the microphone, which is something that a lot of the WWE superstars of today, this man's opinion. Plenty of athletes, not enough talkers. I grew up in the age of talkers, which is why I'm behind a microphone, Arnie Spanier. Bobby the Brain Heenan, Rowdy Roddy Piper, the Legion of Doom, Ric Flair. Go on down the line. You got plenty of those. But the Paul brothers now trying to see, you know, we've had plenty of guys go from the gridiron to WWE through the year. Chief Wahoo McDaniel, Brock Lesnar, right? He was in camp with the Vikings all those years ago. Now one of the headliners to all these things. But you got Logan Paul, but now you got Jake Paul trying to claim it could work the other way. He's done some boxing. He's claiming that NFL teams are showing interest in having him on the roster. Quote, I've got a couple of teams and coaches that I've already talked to that are interested in bringing me onto the team.
1: Yeah, I would love to see that. You know, if he, it's one thing to do the boxing thing with those guys. It's another thing to get into an NFL camp. I would love to see him go over the middle. What is he going to be, like a wide receiver or tight end or something like that? Or whatever.
0: Yeah, he claims he wants to be a receiver, and his dream team would be, wait for it, Cleveland.
1: Of course. Go over the middle, and let's see some dude who's trying to really make the team, and this is his future, lay you out like a sack of potatoes, my friend. And let me tell you something. This will hurt you or possibly injure you a lot worse than boxing or anything else they've tried to do. I know one of them broke its jaw. I don't even know which one it was, to be honest with you. But I don't think he could do it. You know, all the talk about LeBron could play in the NFL and play tight end or receiver. No, he can't. No, he can't. Now, I know he used to play in high school, but, you know, once you are like a year removed, you're 20, 21, and you're a basketball player, you can't just make the switch to football, especially in the NFL. That's why the average person lasts only like 4 years there, if they're lucky at all. And you think that some of these guys are going to come in, oh, he could be a receiver, he could be a running back, he could be a tight end, he could be a quarterback. You guys are insane, man. There's not too many, unless there's a kicker out there I don't know about. I don't know too many athletes that can make the transition over to the NFL.
0: Yeah, I mean, we've watched it, you know, through the years, a lot of woulda, shoulda, couldas, and what could have been. And that's what a lot of the debate coming out of the World Cup has been, right? A lot of the, well, what if these athletes have focused
1: LeBron,
0: on soccer?
1: Well, that's different. You know, if you know, soccer isn't as physical as the NFL. You know, I think of like Dave Winfield, who was good in like all sports like that, but there wasn't, they were far and few between. People like that.
0: But just the point of, all right, if they devoted their time, would they be the elite athlete there? Maybe, maybe not. No.
1: Skill, too, for that. It's not like you just because you're big and fast. You know, you got to obviously have skills with the ball and with your feet. No, I don't think it's that easy. Not at all.
0: There's a lot more to it, certainly. Yeah. You were right. It was Jake Paul who clearly in muttering through these words and trying to put himself on an NFL radar and get people excitable, had a double broken jaw back in December of 2025 after he got beaten by Anthony Joshua. Yeah. But it's that skill set. And look, I love the hubris, right? Like that's what we thrive on in sports talk radio, right? Say something, be interesting. You know, I don't need coach speak. Right. We're talking about training camps opening up. Right, I used to do a training camp tour when I lived on the East Coast, right? Because I could drive to a facility, go to practice, talk to some people, meet a couple of players, maybe some coaches, and then sleep in my own bed that night. So, I mean, it was a thing of beauty. And if I wanted to go back the next day, lather, rinse, repeat. Wanted to go up and down the highway somewhere else, same kind of idea. But when we get to training camp, it's, you know, you watch how the sausage is made, and it's a different animal, man. It really is.
1: My son was a goalie, and then when he in ice hockey, and then when he played lacrosse, they wanted him to be goalie. Oh, be goalie. It's the same thing. Natural. No, it's not the same thing. It's not even close to being the same thing. You know what I mean? And just because you're good at one doesn't mean you just make the transition to another sport. It's far and few between that people are able to do something like that. It's just not happening. When you're young, of course, you're good at many sports. We've seen some of these Little League baseball kids go on to play other sports. But when you get older, it's too tough.
0: Well, we've watched, you know, the attempts at transitions. Guys try to...
1: Deion, Brian, Jordan.
0: But, I mean, those guys were able to do it, and they were good at both sports.
1: Yeah.
0: I mean, Deion Sanders was a marvel. For folks that don't remember him as a player,
1: Brian Jordan was very good.
0: Brian Jordan had a hell of a run between the Cardinals and the Falcons. He was great. Bo Jackson obviously is the poster child for all of it. But guys have tried and had their opportunities. We've been talking a lot in the oxygen about what happens when you're forced to make that choice between pitching and hitting. And some guys, I mean, we watched Rick Ankiel, remember all those years ago?
1: Yeah, the Cardinals.
0: Right, and then he tried to become an outfielder, and we've seen those things through the years. But trying to mix between sports and the disciplines, and, you know, I'm an advocate for, as a kid you should do multiple things if you can, and
1: that's what they
0: time allows. But that's the thing, right? It becomes the strictness on the regimen, on the scheduling, and it involves, you know, the whole family buying in, not only for a cost, but the time and the nutrition and everything else has to be on point. While in theory, not pinning your family's hopes on the D1 scholarship / NIL bag, which you see so many people doing it.
1: Well, and that's what it's about, though. That's the prize. That's the carrot that's dangled in front of the kid and the family. That's what people want.
0: But nobody's, except for me, being the guy raising my hand going, hey, the realist of it all going, hey, you know, go and you still got to take care of business in the classroom. You still got to go take care of that.
1: Definitely.
0: And everything else, because odds are this job, like you said, the tail is long. You know, we were talking a little bit before the show, you know, when we get into training camp and these guys are battling and we're trying to figure out where they're from and everything else. And then in the background of the FIFA World Cup, where all the players kind of chiming in about the love of what the grass fields look like. And obviously you're trying to figure out correlation with injuries and everything else, saying, oh, that'd be great. It's like, okay, what are you going to give up? I asked that question very early once George Kittle made his first opinion about it. I'm like, yeah, and then take that to a vote. What are the guys voting for? They're voting for whatever's going to get them more money today because most of them are out of the league before you blink.
1: But if I'm an owner, wouldn't you, even though it would cost you more to put a grass field in, wouldn't you want that to protect your players? Because next thing you know, some quarterback you have, you're giving $40-50 million a year to goes down with a knee injury, and now you've lost him for the entire year plus some. Wouldn't you want to protect your best players out there that you have so much invested in and put a grass field out? I don't understand that.
0: Well, and that's the thing, right? The pushback was that there's the anecdotal data suggests there's no correlation, right? Correlation, cause, and look, we know there are fields that are worse than others. I routinely cite in all the discussion about the Chicago Bears that you can have Bigfoot in the monster truck competition come rolling in on a Friday night, and the Bears are there Sunday morning.
1: You remember the old Oakland A's, or was it the Raiders that used to play? And
0: sure,
1: you would see the baseball dirt.
0: Yeah, he's sliding right there. Hey, that's actually second base.
1: But you used to get used to it. I mean, it's like, okay, it's baseball season. You get used to it, you know.
0: But I mean, some of these stadiums have not evolved. I wanted to finish the Paul discussion here because it really some great quotes here. Quote: I have better hands than them. I'm faster than them. I'm stronger than them, and I work harder than them.
1: That's really not true.
0: All it's going to take to me is after boxing, practicing some routes. It's going to be really quite easy.
1: Okay. Yeah, it's going to be that easy for you. No, you're not stronger than them. You're not faster than them. These are elite athletes. I seriously doubt you're faster than any wide receiver out on the football field. If there was like 100 total, whatever there is in the NFL, you wouldn't even be in the top 80 or anything like that. That's how tough it is to be a speedster in the NFL.
0: Ed Reed retired in 2015. I'll take current day Ed Reed closing him out one time.
1: and just and lay
0: send
1: him, out
0: him and send him back either with a rebroken jaw or return to boxing. Or try to join his brother as part of a tag team in the WWE.
1: It's just going to take one hit, him going over the middle and laying out for a high ball that was thrown a little too high and somebody just knocking him in until tomorrow. And we'll see if he just gets up and shrugs it off and say, okay, let's get back to the huddle. Let's hurry up because clock's running or whatever. You know, I just don't see it.
0: As part of a bit, like I said, I was doing those training camp tours. We do some write-ups. And then at one point, I actually had a video guy join me for a couple of the dates. And we did some interviews and sat down. It was cool. But I tried to pitch being able to run a route over the middle. Again, all 5'7", fire plug of me. But just with the idea that the hit would be big. And I pitched that to the Steelers. Mike Tomlin laughed at me and goes, I don't want to do that to your mom.
1: What are you, George Plimpton, for crying out
0: loud? No, that's it. I wanted to do it once. He goes, I don't think the insurance would cover it. And we moved on, and that was a pipe dream. I did do a thing with a minor league ball team at one point, the Lake Elsinore Storm.
1: Oh, get out of here,
0: did acquitted you? Myself reasonably well in that workout that day. But that's a tale for another time. Time to go to the news desk. And our guide on this fabulous journey tonight, the great Monty Bolaños.
1: Monty!
2: Fellas, what's up? Hi, Arnie. Yeah. How
1: are
2: you?
1: What's going on, Monty? What's happening?
3: Wow.
2: Hanging out with you guys on this Thursday. That's right.
0: We've had issues.
2: You know what? You know what it is. You know what it's like. You know what it's like. But we're going to start in the NFL, fellas. Why not? Arizona quarterback Jacoby Brissett, who is seeking a new contract, will practice at training camp, according to head coach Mike LaFleur. So there will not be a hold in. Number one draft pick Fernando Mendoza did sign his rookie contract today with the Las Vegas Raiders. It's a 4-year, $57.27 million deal. Earlier today was reported that Panthers. It's unfortunate, but their second-year linebacker, Nick Scorton, tore his ACL during the team's first day of training camp. First day. He will be out for the season. Apparently, he's going to get a second opinion, but right now, he is out for the season. Good news for Giants fans, because wide receiver Malik Nabers, who tore his ACL and meniscus in week 4 of last season, he's not going to be placed on the physically unable to perform list to begin training camp, so not too shabby there. Ravens did waive rookie quarterback Diego Pavia today. When it comes to Major League Baseball, all of the games have wrapped up. It was back and forth between the Tigers and the Royals for a bit, but it was James Altman who hit the go-ahead 3-run shot in the 7th inning. Tigers ended up defeating the Royals 4-3. Diamondbacks outscored the Cardinals 10-6. The Blue Jays took down the Rays 3-1, but Tampa Bay still leads the AL East by 2 games. The Braves hit 4 home runs and they defeated the Padres 6-5. Atlanta leads the NL East by 4.5 games, and it took 12 innings, but the Twins rallied to defeat the Guardians in Cleveland 3-1. Back to you guys.
0: Thanks so much, Monty. At Monty Bolaños, yes?
2: Yes.
0: And we hear with us a go. She lost her headphones.
2: I sneezed.
0: That was very, very well done, though.
2: I went off the mic and sneezed, and then my headphones fell off, but then I jumped right back in to say yes.
0: That was brilliant.
2: Thank you so
0: much. Saturday nights alongside Martin Weiss. Appreciate you, Monty. At Stinky Genius One, where you find Arnie. Find me over at Swollen Dome. We're going to take a play of the night from one of those games, because it may inform some of our thinking about the trade deadline. Which game, which highlight, we'll tell you next on Fox Sports Radio.
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0: back in. Fox Sports Radio, Jason Smith Show with me, Mike Harmon. No Jason tonight. Stinking genius himself. It's our buddy Arnie Spanier with us. He has put up his schedule of appearances for the next 2 weeks. So bring him sandwiches.
1: Just for the next 4 days.
0: Send him flowers.
1: Yeah.
0: Well, I don't know. I was trying to expand it that you should.
1: I know. I don't know what I do. Only I go 1 week at a time. That's
0: tell
1: where
0: tell
1: I work.
0: Folks where you're going to show up. Maybe a
1: Let's
0: Barnes see, and
1: Thursday
0: Noble. Maybe come
1: today.
0: Read with you. Read with Arnie.
1: Thursday, which is today, I'm with you. Mm-hmm. I don't know if they have to still announce that. Nothing tomorrow. I take the day off tomorrow. I don't work 2 days in a row usually. Then Saturday with Torres because Jason Martin's out of town. Sunday, my usual with Chris Plank. And Monday, you and Jason Smith are taking off. Mm-hmm. So it's Plank and I filling in for you guys. So I don't know where you're going. Obviously, gallivanting through the country or something like that.
0: Well, I'm going to take my daughter to see her grandparents before
1: there
0: she
1: go.
0: Leaves for college.
1: That a boy.
0: So I will be down in the larger Tampa area. For anybody that's bored and wanted to hang out.
1: I'm not a big Florida fan, to be honest with you. I'm sorry.
0: I got no beef with it. I mean, we're
1: just
0: there.
1: A little
0: I mean,
1: too hot and sticky for me.
0: So. Well, that's all right. You also would have to leave your house to experience any of that. And as we've well established, that doesn't happen. All right, let's go to the player of the day brought to you by our friends at Tire Rack. And this is a beginning of a stretch that will inform the whereabouts of one star hurler.
2: To the line drive. Fair ball! Field line, a bullet into the corner. Lee around third, he scores. Dingler cruises into second. Two out RBI double, and the Tigers take a 4-3 lead in the eighth.
0: Dingler with the double, 4-3 win. The Tigers over the Royals. Bobby Witt goes to the IL, by the way, first time in his career. Dingler, 22 home runs, 66 RBI, 274 catcher. 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Arnie, the Tigers front and center on everybody's want list. Your Mets have basically said everybody except for, I think it's five guys, are protected.
1: Right.
0: Francisco Lindor not among them in terms of that protected class there for the New York Mets and what they're going to build going forward. But Tarik Skubal, Casey Mize, two names to watch. They've got a stretch here. They've got the Royals followed by the Orioles over the next week. Do the Tigers, and they get a big win here. A lot of teams up at the top. Obviously, the American League's a very curious space. My beloved White Sox, one of the front runners. But the Yankees have starting pitching, and the White Sox have a couple of guys. But, you know, the old Ocean's 11 line can always use one more. Dodgers never seem to have enough starting pitching. So and they certainly have the assets to become involved in this. But the whereabouts of Tarik Skubal come August 3rd or before, front and center every day, it seems. Just like LeBron James.
1: Right.
0: I went 51 minutes without saying his name. Yeah.
1: I got to get a King's ransom back for him. If I'm going to give him up. And look, it's not like the Tigers are still five games under 500. And, you know, the fact that they're only six games out, maybe they can make a run. But it's not going to be their year anyway. So I would go ahead and go to the Dodgers and let's see if I could, you know, pile up all these minor league prospects and see what I can get, because right now it's not going to do you any good holding on to him, and he'll leave anyway when his contract's up. So might as well get what you can for him and restart and rebuild the team.
0: But here's the question. This is being such a curious year, right? I bring up the White Sox and we look at run differential.

0: potential in the American League. Would you believe there are only six teams with a positive run differential?
1: And Tigers are one of them.
0: Tigers are one of them. Plus 29.
1: Plus 29, right.
0: Right. The Yankees at plus 88, which is remarkable considering all we do is wring our hands about Volpe and Dominguez. Right. Stanton doesn't play and Judge has been gone forever. Yet they're 7-3 in their last 10, and they have the highest run differential in the league. But for the Tigers, if you look at a short series, you got two guys at the front, assuming you stand pat with Mize and with Skubal, where like they can win a short series.
1: In the American League, anything
0: is possible.
1: You're five games on the 500. You're in fourth place. You're nowhere near thinking about a short series or the playoffs or anything like that. You've got too many holes. Yeah, I mean, there's too much to fill before you start thinking about stuff like that, Mike. I mean, let's be honest.
0: Well, it's
1: not like a tough division either.
0: Well, but that's the point, is that within the division, you're six games back. You got a schedule that's going to include a lot of matchups against those teams. You're starting with the Royals right now. You win today, they're 18 games under 500.
1: They've shown me nothing so far this year. Absolutely nothing, you know?
0: I'm just always a big believer if there's a puncher's chance, and obviously Skubal's contract, the labor issue that is lingering over the sport as a whole certainly is out there. I would assume any contracts get grandfathered and whatever else. But you're just looking at a situation, Arnie, where I always believe if you got a shot to go for it, you go for it, right? I did a hit with my friends in Baltimore earlier, Bob and Ryan, and talking about the White Sox. Like, normally they don't go for it, but here you have the unique circumstance of the league being vulnerable to where if things break right, you have an opportunity.
1: They made the sale trade, did they not, many years ago?
0: Yeah, well.
1: To get Moncada, right?
0: And then one of those guys they paid failed.
1: Yeah, well,
0: you've got one of them out there. You've got Lewis Robert. Right. But every one of those guys, they went for it.
1: But they
0: tried their mini model. Yeah, they did. They tried their mini Braves model, and they crapped out on every last one of those guys. No question about it.
1: Sorry for bringing that up.
0: No, I appreciate you. Chris Sale, who might actually win the NL Cy Young as well.
1: Yeah, that's true.
0: He's Arnie Spann. You're in for Jason. I'm Mike. Coming up next, as we roll through, let's talk some SEC media days. You love talking college football. I love football, and we'll do it on Fox.
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0: to beat the Guardians in Cleveland 3-1. The Braves hit 4 home runs as they took down the Padres 6-5, while the Blue Jays beat the Rays 3-1, but Tampa Bay still leads the AL East by 2 games. In the NFL, Giants wide receiver Malik Nabers will not be placed on the physically unable to perform list to begin training camp. He tore his ACL and meniscus in week 1 of last season. I'm Monty Bolaños.
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5: What's going on?
3: Live from the Fox Sports Radio studios. Here's Mike Harmon. And sitting in for Jason Smith, it's Arnie Spanier.
5: Greetings, hour 2 of the program. Mike Harmon alongside Arnie Spanier. No Jason Smith tonight. Name's on the show, though. Jason Smith Show with me, Mike Harmon. Appreciate you being out with us here on a beautiful Thursday night. Short slate in Major League Baseball. Not a lot of other action on the respective
6: playing fields.
5: It was
6: horrible. I didn't know what to do with
5: myself. I know. You were going back and watching the best of, what were you watching, week 2 preseason games from last year or what?
6: No, you know what? I was actually said, you know what? I'm going to watch something other than sports just for a little bit.
5: Mm-hmm.
6: And I watched Pressure Luck.
5: New or old? Elizabeth Banks the old Peter Tamarkin?
6: No, the new one with, is that the...
5: Elizabeth Banks, yeah.
6: Is that her name? No,
5: yeah,
6: no,
5: she's great. Or did she quit?
6: I think it's the one that's Rachel. I think it was Rachel McAdams or something like. Something or other.
5: It's Elizabeth Banks.
6: Oh, is that who that is?
5: Yeah.
6: Stunning.
5: That I knew that, or are you just referring to
6: the way she
5: your
6: looks,
5: infatuation
6: she's
5: now with Elizabeth Banks?
6: Stunning. I thought she was Rachel McAdams.
5: No, go into her IMDb. Go watch it. Okay. She's very funny, very good.
6: But I was watching that. That was my...
5: It's one of my favorites. You know, last week there was an auction that went off for one of the original Whammy cells.
6: I did see that. So how much did it go
5: for? It went for under $1,000, actually.
6: Oh, wow.
5: I was sorry I missed it.
6: Gosh.
5: That would have been a bargain. You mount that on your wall. I mean,
6: you need to get on a game show. You do need to do that.
5: Well, we've talked about it. Actually, yeah. Smith and I have joked because he goes to trivia with his family when there's a night that he can put it together, Sunday night or whatever. His dad, his wife, his kids, really smart as well. So they go out and they dominate in local leagues. But I bar that I've been to a few times. They do karaoke, but they also do a Jeopardy-style trivia. And I go, hey, what do you think of this? He goes, yeah, there's only one problem with this jerk. He goes, we're kind of at work.
6: Yeah, there you
5: yeah, the Tuesday night slot really doesn't work so well for
6: us. If there was one game show you can try out for, what would that be? Like Price is Right or something?
5: Well, I mean, look, once upon a time I did go to the Price is Right, and even one of the producers, and I took my mom, right? She was out here in L.A. I've gone twice, once with Bob Barker, where I tried to take a little piece that was falling off of the brown curtains that they had, and the guy just looked at me and just started shaking his head like he was getting ready to pull out a nightstick and club me. And then I took my mom, and they do the little thing, right? They walk you up, for those unaware, right? The behind the scenes of how you get chosen. You got your group of people. Maybe you're in the same T-shirt. Maybe you got some signage, whatever it is. You go, and they ask you a question or two, and you try to come up with a wacky answer or whatever.
6: Exactly.
5: And my mom joked, and at the time I was a little heavier, and so was he. He goes, doesn't he kind of look like Drew Carey? Thinking that I would get it. And I'm like, yeah, I don't think we're going down that
6: highway. Yeah, not working.
5: Down that highway, yeah. Mom. So we clearly did not get chosen. But yeah, I always wanted to do the yodeling guy or Punch Out or one of those. I thought that would be fun.
6: I did, of course, I did the Newlywed Game. That was a lot of fun. It was, but you know what? Just trying out. Because it was like 500 couples in a ballroom, and I'm like, oh, if you think I'm sitting through 500 couples, you're fooling yourself. And the guy, because I'm not doing it, I'm not sitting.
5: Now, were you already the Arnie Spanier at this point?
6: International
5: Star of Mystery, and
6: the guy turns to me and he goes, how about if I make you couple number 5? And what you did was you played a short game of like 2 or 3 questions.
5: Okay,
6: so three families would go up. They get 2 or 3 questions, and they get, boom, 3 more families would go. I'm like, that will work. That couple number 5, I can do that. And when we got back to our house, there was a message on our machine saying we were picked, and we were going out to LA. We went out to LA for 5 days. So

0: It was fun. It was a good time.
1: See, there you go. That,
0: yeah.
1: It's a beautiful thing for you.
0: We all never those... collected our trip to Micronesia. Never got our turtle wax, our Ricerone. We got none of that stuff. Never got to pick any of that stuff.
1: Wow, that's interesting.
0: Yeah. I like Ricerone. That's the San Francisco treat. What's wrong with you?
1: Tell you what, I got to go to the store tomorrow. I'll grab a couple of boxes. Just get me an address.
0: And they still sell that?
1: It's fantastic. There's a wide varietal. I like the one with the broccoli in it. It's good. And then you add some extra broccoli over the top to the flavoring, and you got yourself a nice meal with a nice protein, and away you go.
0: And the turtle wax. There you go.
1: Well, yeah, a lifetime supply, the turtle wax. Wow, now we're just going and really showing our ages here.
0: Yeah, exactly.
1: Now the prizes are some multiple.
0: That used to be big turtle wax. That was the big thing there.
1: Well, that's it. And they would literally have the bottles of it on set. It's a beautiful thing.
0: Yep.
1: Oh, the memories. And then you'd stay home sick to watch all those shows, and now they're available streaming whenever you need them.
0: Yeah, exactly.
1: Whenever you want them. So SEC Media Days gave us some gold, right? Lane Kiffin with a lot of stuff, wishing he'd exited a little bit better. That's all fine and good. He filibustered, right? You get 30 minutes to get your things out. I think it was like minute 18 or thereabouts when he finally took some questions. He just started pontificating on the year in the past, which is good. But you also have Pete Golding of Ole Miss, who had some great quotes. Lane and I are great, man. I can't wait for him every morning to call me or text me. It's just the highlight of my day.
0: Oh, I'm sure it is.
1: He revealed that he purchased one of his old houses, right? All of this is great. But then he started talking about, you know, the returning to Ole Miss of Trinidad Chambliss and Kwon Lacy. And he goes, well, I had a discussion with the players about legacy. And this is one of the backdrop stories that we get at this point in the college football cycle of, because we have in Georgia saying, look, I want to recruit guys. I want to grow them because I know how they're treated from high school and all the way through, right? That development is with our guys, with our continuity, with our philosophy versus we go into the transfer portal and you're trying to evaluate players and how they're going to fit. And if you guess wrong, now it's millions of dollars, angry boosters, all of those things, right? But Golding said he had this discussion with his players about legacy. Quote, who are you going to use? Like either college football uses you, use it. At some point, you've got an alumni base, you get a job, be able to do this and that. And where are you going to bring your kids? Where's your alma mater? What jersey are they wearing? You know, y'all two in one season created a legacy. It's going to be hard for anybody to overtake. And then kept going. Said, search Lane Kiffin's name on the internet. Just Google him. A dude that would have built a statue here 3 days ago. Google his name right now. They wouldn't blank on him if he was on fire, right? And so they're going to do the same thing to y'all if you do what?
0: What, so, if you leave?
1: Yeah,
0: you leave,
1: so basically you're saying your legacy is gone if you go down the road. And I think it's an interesting tact. I love the candor. And that's the thing, Media
0: true,
1: Days,
0: though.
1: Right? We got SEC this week. We get Big Ten next week. The heavyweights. We talk about secession, not succession, that cool HBO show with the cool piano intro that we use every once in a while. But just the idea of, all right, we're going to lay it out. And now we have to sell our wares and tell you and pitch our products, much like the turtle wax, the same. See how it all ties together? Broadcast professionals here at Fox Sports Radio. Just that idea of, all right, here's our team. And here's who I am. Because, right, you're always recruiting. You're always selling. And if you get in front and you tell that story about recruiting and saying, go Google them, right? Because isn't that what my man at Indiana said a couple of years ago? Hey, Google me.
0: Right.
1: I win. Same thing here.
0: Yeah, baloney. You win because it was the most money because Mark Cuban gave you money and said, hey, go buy yourself a winning team. Go buy yourself this guy.
1: Yeah, you still got to coach him up. Hey, Mets fan. Hey, Mets fan. You still got to pick the right guys and coach him up.
0: It's true, but it's a lot easier when you're paying a lot of money for the top athletes out there. That's for sure, Mike. Don't think it's any different. When you have the big money, there's no way the small schools can compete with the big ones when you have the most money out there.
1: No, and certainly that's one of the larger considerations when we talk about Superliga soccer. But certainly here when we talk college football and whether we evolve to SEC and Big Ten versus the world or whatever mutation of it is next. But you have the idea that –

0: or the recruitment process of developing your players. Like I said, continuity versus, all right, that guy played pretty well there. He's available. But does he necessarily fit our philosophy? Does he necessarily come in? What does it mean for our other recruits? Does it matter? Right? You're trying to figure out longevity and what your end game is. Are you trying to be a college legend?
1: There is no longevity now. It's all year to year. I wouldn't even think past 1 year if I'm a college football coach. It's all year to year. How much could I give you from year to year? That's what you should be thinking about.
0: Right. How do I win? What do I need? And it's grocery shopping to a degree, right? Like I'm a product of the Northwestern Wildcats. I love the rendering from midfield with the new stadium that'll open this year. Can't wait to get back on campus and go see it. But we knew, I mean, look, when I went there, Gary Barnett had taken over and the expect victory slogan seemed a pipe dream. Now, you know, Barnett certainly had his scandals between there and Colorado. We had a point shaving thing, you know, one of the years, and then you get to the Rose Bowl. And you look at that squad and how it all coalesced. And obviously a different time. NIL was, you know, just a glimmer in somebody's eye all these years later. But just the idea of even in that Big Ten, which is not, you know, the Big 18, even in that Big Ten, it was everything had to go right. Every break had to go right for that Rose Bowl squad, right? Pat Fitzgerald running around, he breaks his leg, can't play in the Rose Bowl.
1: I still love that guy. I don't know why he's not head coach anymore.
0: Well, that was a bad job by them. He's won a settlement. There's no, you know, more quotes coming out of it. He'll now go 1-0 every day there at Michigan State. And we get to see him back on a sideline this fall, and certainly looking forward to what Michigan State football becomes. Scandal-ridden as a university and as a football program themselves overall. But just the idea, though, Arnie, is you knew everything had to work. And that year for Northwestern, every bounce went their way. Every turnover when you needed it. However, ball hawking, Hudaifa Ismaili.
1: I was at the Northwestern-Michigan game. Yeah.
0: Yeah, I mean, just everything that needed to. That defense was fantastic and very opportunistic, and that was a hallmark for years, and that's how they won a lot of games through the Barnett era and into Walker and into Fitzgerald coaching himself. But just the idea that, you know, for smaller schools, that formula still has to be the way to go, and the wishing and hoping that the players that could be poached – love your experience, your coaching, your continuity, whatever else, that they eschew the offers. And wherever you do have a couple of dollars that can be activated by alumni bases, that you can do it.
1: If you have the money, like you said, that was the most important part of that whole thing. If you have the alumni, if you have the money.
0: I thought it was really great, but yeah, you know, if you want to dismiss it to five words, I mean,
1: yes,
0: thanks,
1: pretty
0: Mal.
1: Much I do. And that's what it comes down to, because the rest is going to go ahead and walk away when you don't. And besides, it's not only that money. You know, how much playing time am I going to get? What kind of system do you have? Am I going to be able to throw the football from a quarterback? You know, there's a lot of
0: other
1: stuff.
0: Well, but that's the thing, though, Arnie. Yeah. Right? If I'm a guy that I can go get, look, I could be a backup and still get a bag at Georgia and Alabama and a bunch of these schools. But am I going to play that year?
1: Well, they're not going to give you a bag if you're not going to play.
0: No, no, that's categorically untrue.
1: Why?
0: There's a lot of guys that, look, you're not getting the massive bag. You're not getting from Mendoza bags.
1: No,
0: but
1: you're not.
0: You're still probably going to get offered a lot more money to go play at one of those schools than you are, say, at Northwestern or some of these other institutions. So then it becomes a question of, do you want to play? Or does it mean that much to just be part of a Bulldog team? And wish and hope that the guys in front of you that are going to get that either A, somehow you're going to beat out the guys that they recruited before you, or B, that they're all going to get hurt. And then we're in the middle of a movie where they're looking around wondering what you did to cause all of these circumstances. That's a movie we should write right now, Arnie Spanier. But you get my point, right? That decision is still there. It doesn't mean there aren't other schools and other opportunities, but for some of these guys that have their breakthrough, you look around and go, is the grass necessarily greener? Now, the bag certainly might be a little larger, but if you're not on the field to use it, what does that mean?
1: Well, a lot of kids nowadays go through the route of playing for smaller schools, especially in basketball, and then they end up transferring.
0: Sure.
1: And then getting
0: their
1: money
0: shot
1: for the last year or two. Yeah,
0: absolutely.
1: Exactly.
0: And that's why, you know, one of the proposals out there, which gained no traction, got vetoed. It's a nice way to check a box here off of my whiteboard rundown. I don't think you had it on there. Got voted down the age eligibility thing that was being proposed, that you got 5 years from the end of high school, you know, to try to keep it to where you don't have 40-year-old guys running around or you setting up behind the three-point
1: line. No, 5 years
0: line.
1: Is too short. You got to at least get six or something. Though I wouldn't be so opposed to something to that type of effect. I don't think we should have like 35 and 40-year-olds playing D1 sports.
0: I think if they can they can fit the bill and they have eligibility remaining, what's the
1: just
0: difference?
1: Just do it. What the hell?
0: Well, but if you had a life experience that took you somewhere else, you joined the military, you had to work.
1: Right
0: away, and then eventually you go to college, and you're a grown ass man, and all of a sudden it's like you're out doing a workout, and someone sees you and says, "Hey, why don't you come and we need some whether it's the kicker, punter, or you suddenly 6'6" and a Hulk." And
1: yeah, that's not usually D1 schools though.
0: No, major D1 but schools, but it's the point where if you get a look see at Joe Q College, insert any town USA, guess what? There's still phones. There's still video that gets out. And if you have the physical set, all it takes is one person to see you, and suddenly you got a massive rise. And I'm talking about stuff that's in Hollywood movies sometimes.
1: Yeah,
0: oftentimes.
1: That's a good movie, Mike. Yeah.
0: But that doesn't mean it shouldn't be allowed to happen. If you do find that one in a million story.
1: Well, it got voted down, like you said, so they're going to be able to go ahead and keep that intact. They're going to go ahead and do that.
0: So I would agree. I don't often agree with elected officials, but I will. I'll stand for this one. If somehow, some way, someone wanted to have little Mikey Harmon running around as a Mike linebacker, damn it, I want that opportunity.
1: I'm still worried about the SEC breaking away and, you know, doing their own thing separate from the NCAA. But then I'm wondering, how's that going to work for out-of-conference games? Is somebody going to flex their muscle?
0: Well, let me snap a twig here, and we'll put a pin in it.
1: Okay.
0: And we'll put it up on the board, and we'll come back with that as we continue. He's Arnie Spanier in for Jason Smith. At Stick of Genius 1, where you find him, find me over at Swollen Dome. Sky is Falling Radio with Arnie Spanier and his headband. Next. 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
14: 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Jason Smith Show with me, Mike Harmon. No Jason tonight. Out the rest of the week. In his stead tonight, we get our guy, the Stinking Genius. Well, the rest of the week, it's only Thursday and Friday, but it sounds
15: that's
14: grandiose.
15: True. You're right, it does. I wasn't thinking about it. 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
14: Well, I mean, we've had that, as Monsi alluded to last hour. I mean, I think we've all misspoken in the last week. It's all blended together, man.
15: Exactly. Like
14: 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Again, Jason Smith Show. Hit the subscribe button. Tap the thumbs up icon. Comment away. Agree, disagree, love, hate.
15: But you can't see me today, can you?
14: I don't believe so. Did you set up a camera? We should.
15: No, but you didn't tell me to. Why didn't you tell me to?
14: Because that's not my job.
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15: I don't get it.
16: Wow, do it yourself, McFly.
15: Oh, yeah, just tell me, hey, can you press a button and be on YouTube?
16: No,
14: we should. You know what? The next time that you grace these hallways and
15: airways. Nah, forget about it now. Now you've upset me.
14: I'll do the rest of the show myself, thank you. Again, hit that subscribe button, whether you agree, disagree, like, dislike, spell it right, Harmon, let us know what you think. Again, search Jason Smith Show on YouTube. Subscribe today. We appreciate you. Videos go up each and every day based on the lunacy of the four-hour experiment that we call this show. Now, we're talking SEC, the potential for a secession, the new world order, the ever-changing, evolving structure of college football. Let's first talk...
15: And they had a couple of rule changes, too.
14: All right. First off, we're going to hear from Nick Saban, who still, you know, because he collects a check to say such things,
15: right,
14: is still stumping for the conference.
17: Well, I think first of all,
0: whoever wins a national championship doesn't define who has the best conference.
5: Mm-hmm.
0: I think the best conference.

0: conference gets defined by how many good teams do you have from top to bottom. And I think the SEC has a lot of good teams from top to bottom. So I do think that the Big Ten has had three really, really good football teams. I mean, Michigan had a great team, beat us in overtime in the playoffs, you know, 3 years ago. Ohio State, Indiana, they had really, really good teams. We continued last year. We had five teams in the playoffs, you know, as an SEC conference, which says that there's, you know, pretty good depth in this league. A couple other teams, Vanderbilt and Texas, could have got in. So there's a lot of good teams in the SEC. I think every coach is trying to get his team to play at the highest level possible and hopefully get the best results possible. And if that leads to a championship, that's the ultimate goal. But I don't think they feel pressure just because somebody else won a couple championships.
1: No, that's good. And I will.
2: He's right, 100%.
1: No. I am going to cite Caitlin Clark from last night, where she drew her seventh technical of the season. Look at the blank and scoreboard.
2: Yeah.
1: 8-2 against the SEC the last two postseasons. Titles, right? You could claim that all you want when you're winning titles. You're not winning titles right.
2: Yeah, but there's no doubt that the SEC has always been top to bottom.
1: But it's not right now.
2: Yes, it is, Mike. Yes, the Big Ten's a good conference, but they're top heavy. They're not as good as the SEC. And you can see that every year. He's right. There would have been five teams that would have made the playoffs from the SEC. So right now, and when we expand, I'm sure that's how many are going to get in when it's all said and done. I just want to see how it's going to play out. But they're by far the best conference. There's no fight on it.
1: There's plenty of fight on it. In the end, it's who's holding a title, right? And you can cannibalize each other all you want. And let's go through last year's SEC, shall we? Conference record of Arkansas, 0-8. South Carolina, 1-7. Mississippi
2: State.
1: Somebody's
2: got to be in last place.
1: No. But you're saying top to bottom was the BS argument he gave and the one that you were just trying to stand for, Arnie Spanier.
2: Well,
1: since Chris Blake's not here to yell at you, I'll do it tonight because you're on my show. 0-8, 1-7, 1-7, 1-7, 2-6, 2-6, 3-5. We finally get to mediocrity with Tennessee at 4-4. I don't know. That looks like a lot of bottom feeding, guys at the bottom end and the last guy at the trough getting stepped on.
2: Actually, you're kind of making my point because you said Auburn 1-7, Florida 2-6, LSU 3-5. When's the last time the bottom half of any other conference has had national champions or people that have made runs at national champions like a Florida, like an Auburn, LSU?
1: Hey,
2: and yet LSU is a 3-5
1: Arnie?
2: Team. You're making the case.
1: No,
2: right now,
1: Mike. I'm not. I'm going to quote the great Jethro Tull and Ian Anderson you right now.
2: Yeah.
1: That's a new day yesterday, but it's an old day now. I don't care what you used to do. I don't care what you were.
2: It wasn't that far away.
1: It doesn't matter. It's not where we're at in college football right now. And I'm not saying that the SEC is not number two, but they're there. They're not ahead of the Big Ten right now. You want to fight arm in arm and have a battle royale between all their teams, I'll sign up for it.
2: I mean, they had seven in the top 20. What, seven in the top 15, I believe.
1: So let's talk about it, though. He went top to bottom. Because, you know, he's, I think, and you were kind of debating where that bottom was. No, there's still some 0-8s down there that are still there as chattel to be chewed up by the other squad. Doesn't mean that that's not the case in other conferences. And certainly the Big Ten has a lot of struggling squads as well. But point of saying, hey, you know, we're the best, just, you know, and dismissing it as, well, just because you won a couple of titles. Like, no. Isn't that what matters in this? Isn't that, you know, conference of champions? Wasn't that the old Pac-12 motto?
2: No, there's no more Pac-12. So yeah, conference.
1: No. But
2: right now,
1: but again, the point being, that's yesterday.
2: Yeah,
1: that's old. That's an old mantra.
2: I think there's a lot of people that kind of agree with my last statement. When you have the bottom half of your conference, but yet there are major schools. I mean, even a Tennessee team is at 500. That's a damn good conference. When you've got to go ahead and deal with that, they weren't even in the top 15.
1: If you're on the payroll of the SEC, like Arnie, you can tweet and support at Stinkin' Genius One. Follow me over at Swollen Dome.
2: What's going to happen now that the SEC has those rule changes? Would it be home field if it's like two teams that are not in the same conference? They have to adjust to the SEC rules? Is that what's going on or what?
1: Well, I think that's what we start looking at, right? Where you're looking at the different alignments and trying to come to some semblance of consistency.
2: Well, the pass interference is now only 10 yards.
1: Okay.
2: Instead of the, which, by the way, I hated that. I hated, you know, it was up to, you know, the referee if he was going to say it was a penalty. And next thing you know, it's like a 40 or 50 yard gain. I hated that. Always felt it should have been 10 yards in the first down. That was always enough for me.
1: Well, and certainly in the NFL, that's one of the long-standing battles that we have, right? Hand fighting, and all of a sudden it's a 40-yard gain.
2: I hate
1: college at least. Much, hey, yeah. Even if you rip the guy down, it's 15 yards.
2: Right, well, 10 yards. 10 yards. Yeah.
1: But the point, you know, that we were originally going to was the idea of secession, and you asked the question about scheduling. It's the same thing. It becomes the all right. We got a pile of money. Go schedule people just like you do now, and then you figure out your conference scheduling, and hopefully you find some level of equity. Because you're not going to play every team with the size of these conferences.
2: No, they're just the super conferences now. Yeah.
1: Right? So you have your rivals and you figure out amongst yourselves and you lobby for who your true rivals are, not just because they're the, you know, 0-8 trying to figure out and navigate a new world.
2: You
1: got to
2: get your cream puffs in there too. Don't
1: but that's
2: about
1: my
2: that.
1: Point is like you want those and you need those, but not everybody gets to claim them. So which of the heavyweights gets
2: you
1: first?
2: Pay them enough, you'll claim them.
1: Well, but then now, well, but within conference, I'm saying now it becomes the battle, and the pecking order, almost like you're doing a snake draft for fantasy football, before it's all said and done. But that non-conference stuff, yeah, it's the, hey, you want to make a lot of money? It's a question my brothers always asked my kids when they were
2: young. Yeah, you want to make a lot of money.
1: They would screw with them and just go, you want to make, hey, I got a question for you. And they'd be like, yeah, what do you got? And it was always, want to make a lot of money, and it became this bit, and eventually my kids started punching them, which I think was the intended outcome.
2: You didn't put a fantasy football segment into the show today. We're getting ready for that real soon, you know.
1: Do you want to talk fantasy football?
2: No, I'm just saying because this year
1: I'm a little bit more than that. I've evolved.
2: Well, I know you are. Of course you have.
1: I'm not just the guy from the I Want Your Flex podcast. Not just the guy from all those years ago at a desk in Sunnyvale and beaming back with Jerry Glanville and Danny Sheridan.
2: It's a tough year this year. That's all. That was my point. It was a tough year.
1: Tell you what, Arnie, just for you, before we get out of here tonight, we'll do a little top of the draft.
2: You know you love that stuff. You know you love it.
1: We all
2: I
1: do.
2: Just didn't know where Mahomes was going to go because I'm not so sure he's going to play the first game like everybody else.
1: Well, but that's the thing, right? We're looking at a long 17-game slate.
2: I would bet
1: I
2: that
1: almost
2: he
1: said
2: doesn't.
1: 18, but we're not there yet.
2: Right. I would bet that he doesn't, to be honest with you.
1: So we'll talk about the Chiefs. We'll talk about the draft. Tell you what, I'll write that in. Add that to your legal pad there.
2: And
1: honey.
2: Add that the Dolphins are winning the Super Bowl. Add that to your legal pad.
1: I deal in reality here.
2: And somebody just bet the Dolphins to win the Super Bowl.
1: Well, then that means they just threw their money away.
2: I think they bet like $3,000.
1: Was that you?
2: No, it wasn't
1: was
2: me.
1: Was that somebody... instead of buying another Wilson Part 2, it was you somebody... went and put it on the Dolphins?
2: It was somebody that was listening to my show and said, you know, Arnie makes a lot of good points. I'm betting the Dolphins. Here it is, to win the Super Bowl. I had it somewhere. I'm going to have to go ahead and find it. Here it is. I got it here. Somebody bet $1,300 on the Dolphins to win it. They get 300 to 1 odds, so they get $391,000 if they win the Super Bowl.
1: Okay. I mean, look, I love the returns. Don't get me wrong.
2: That's some good money there.
1: That's fantastic if that plays out. But in the interim, you know, I do go back to the old rule of thumb that I've always had for fantasy football, going back to my first days writing and pontificating on it. The whole idea is I'm going to try to sell you as to why I believe a player is right and the right choice, right? If you give me a sit start and I'm able to get you to toggle that player over into the play column, even if it goes horribly wrong, I did my job correctly. Because my job is to argue in favor of an event.
2: Right.
1: And if it fails, look, I'm not on the field. I'm not coaching. I'm not blocking. I'm not running. So if my job's to sell you on an argument, like I'm in a court of law, just like I did with you, whether I won you over, whether I won you SEC sycophant.

0: it's win over me or over. Not.
1: Yeah, yeah,
0: you well, you're very categorically dismissive of most of us here. The only person you show any respect to around here is Monty. Everybody
1: true.
0: Else,
1: that's true.
0: You categorically
1: I'm dismissive.
0: Yes, I hear
1: exactly.
0: bits and pieces of what you do to Plank, how you dismiss the producers who work hard and have to work overtime because of you sending stuff out at 7 a.m. You do a little bit with Alex, but you give him some grief. But, you know, the only person that you're nice to is Monty. So why don't we go to Monty and talk to her about the day that Monty. Was in our sporting universe.
2: I am here.
0: Hi, Monty.
2: Hi, guys.
1: What's up, Monty?
2: Oh, you know, just hanging out, living the dream, one update at a time. Right?
0: I like that.
2: Thank you.
1: Exactly.
2: Thank you so much. Guys, we'll start in the NFL. Why not? Arizona quarterback Jacoby Brissett, he is seeking a new contract, but some good news is that he is at training camp. He is practicing, head coach Mike LaFleur said, so there will not be a hold-in, at least that we know about. The number one draft pick of this past draft class, Fernando Mendoza, officially signed his rookie contract today with the Raiders. Panthers promising second-year linebacker Nick Scordon tore his right ACL in practice. He will be out for the rest of the season. He finished last season with 47 tackles, 5 sacks, and 9 quarterback hits. New York Giants wide receiver Malik Nabers, he's dealing or recovering from that torn ACL and meniscus that he suffered in week 4 of last season, but he's not going to be placed on the physically unable to perform list to begin training camp. So good news there. In baseball, the Blue Jays did beat the Rays 3-1, but Tampa Bay still leads the AL East by 2 games. George Springer went 2-for-3 with a double and an RBI in the win. The Braves hit 4 home runs today as they took down the Padres. Atlanta now has a record of 60-42. They lead the NL East by 4.5 games, and it took 12 innings, but the Twins did rally to defeat the Guardians in Cleveland. Final score was 3-1. So Cleveland right now is 1.5 games back of the White Sox in the AL Central. When it comes to golf, guys, we've got the 3M Open that started on Thursday. Ben Coles is in the lead at 9-under par overall. Scottie Scheffler, he ended 3 shots back. I don't have an update on LeBron James, but Anthony Edwards got married.
0: Yeah!
1: Oh, yeah.
2: So Anthony Edwards married his longtime girlfriend, Shannon Jackson. So at least there's that. But no LeBron James update.
0: He needed a win off the court.
2: He did. I actually didn't even know he had a long-term girlfriend.
0: Yeah, see, that's how convoluted his world
2: exactly,
0: has been. Yeah?
2: Exactly. And they have a child together, and they've been together for several years, so they finally tied the knot. So
0: there you go. Maybe he can. Was LeBron James at the wedding? Did we find that out?
2: I did not find that out. They got married like 10 days. I think it was, I saw like July 15th or something. So it just happened. But maybe LeBron was there.
0: Because, you know, in the Kelce markets, there's still a 1% chance.
2: Of what?
0: Minnesota.
2: Interesting.
0: 1%.
1: Doubtful.
0: There's over $250 million in that Kelce market right
2: now. But Kelce is a prediction market,
0: correct.
2: Right? So, like, we as the people who bet can manipulate it?
0: Look, Giannis...
2: don't get me started on that.
0: Well,
2: one.
0: He
2: I know,
0: he's part of it, right?
2: So, I know.
0: But either way, so Miami's well out in front. You got Cleveland second, but you got...
2: Right
0: Minnesota,
2: there. Right
0: still there. Wafer thin.
2: 1%.
0: It's like I'm squishing your head, Monty.
2: Yes, I barely fit in there.
0: Full on kids in the hall. That's how close my fingers are together. Thanks, Monty.
2: Jess.
0: At Monty Bolaños, where you find her in the Twitterverse. Find Arnie at Stinkin' Genius 1. Find me over at Swollen Dome. Coming up next, you've heard of 3 coins in the fountain? Well, what is going into the fountain for a baseball get you? We'll tell you next here on Fox.
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0: 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Jason Smith Show with me, Mike Harmon. No Jason tonight. Arnie Spanier, radio legend.
1: Yes, in my own mind, just ask me.
0: Well, you know, we have a long history, you and I, back and forth. Certainly, I was listening to you, and I said, I want to do what that guy does. And then I was walking around yelling, hey, Laker fans!
1: It's all Laker fans.
0: Oh, I'm sorry.
1: There you go.
0: I make sure I get it right in post.
1: Exactly.
0: At Stinkin' Genius One, where you find him. You hear him Sunday nights alongside Chris Plank. He'll be in for me. He and Chris are in next Monday on the show. He's in Saturday. He's in Sunday. And then he'll take a long, deserved rest very late, very early in the morning, I guess, on Tuesday, and try to do it all again.
1: Yeah, you're heading to Florida, so have fun out there in Tampa.
0: Well, you know, I got to go visit the old Hulk Hogan shop, see what they got going there, see if I can find the mouth of the South, Jimmy Hart, and go see if I can get a hang with him. Now, yesterday, Salvador Perez hit a home run that was historic for the Kansas City Royals. 317th career long ball, tying George Brett for the Kansas City team record. Well, the ball ended up in the fountain. The Royals website clearly states the fountains are off limits. Mementos, usually the legal property of the fan, right? If you come down with it, bang. Nope. Here, if at any time a guest enters the fountain, they will be immediately arrested, transported to the police station downtown, and charged to the fullest extent of the law.
1: Then take me away. I'm still going in to get the ball.
0: This gentleman did.
1: Yeah.
0: So he was not going to get the ball either. So
1: they took that away from him?
0: Yeah. So by rule, he gets arrested and he doesn't get the ball. And the attendant evidently reclaimed it.
1: What my attorney has to say about that.
0: So Salvador Perez was informed of the fan's fate after the game. Please, please, please take care of the job and send him home. If I was him, I'd maybe jump to and try to get the ball. So please.
1: Exactly. Exactly.
0: And thank you for the hard work in trying to get that ball. He was cited and released for trespassing in the fountain.
1: Yeah, you know what? They should have just let that one go on. I know they have their rules. Still the best to this day of anybody catching a ball is not a baseball. It's the guy that jumped out of his seat on an extra point or a field goal.
0: Wasn't that the Bears Packers?
1: I don't remember you know what I'm talking about, right, Mike?
0: Yeah.
1: And he caught it, and that was like the best catch ever. Caught it, landed, and I think he like ran up the tunnel or something like that. I don't know.
0: Yeah, that's it. It was 1995.
1: Oh my goodness! Stop
0: it was going all the way. It was September 11th, 1995. Bears Packers.
1: Yeah, but they play it all the time
0: on a Monday night football game. Yeah. Mike Pantazis,
1: wow.
0: Bears fan. There you go.
1: Jeez.
0: And I vetted that information in the seconds that you were talking.
1: You did.
0: See how easy that is, Arnie?
1: It is. Well, that's a
0: see how easy that is to get that information and make sure that it's not from Fugazi website.
1: Yeah, but I like

0: Some of the fake stories, man.
1: No, really you love the fake stories. That was the problem when you sent me that giant barrage. I'm like, now I have to go figure out which ones are real and fake.
0: Is that Saudi Arabia one a fake story?
1: I don't know. We're gonna find out.
0: That's
1: together.
0: A good one, man. I like that one.
1: There you go. Yeah. You just threw it out. But here was the thing that kind of threw me, because we didn't get a chance to talk about this last night, Smith and I. But would you believe that all time with that home run, 317, amongst catchers, Salvador Perez is now sixth all time?
0: Among all catchers?
1: Among
0: that played
1: all catchers, he is sixth on the all-time home run.
0: So who's
1: list.
0: Ahead of him? Like maybe Johnny Bench?
1: Okay, let's do it. You got five ahead of him.
0: Johnny Bench.
1: Okay.
0: That's got to be one.
1: That's one. Yeah, you said that.
0: It's is done. Fisk ahead of him?
1: Fisk is ahead of him, 366.
0: All right, that's two. Oh, boy, oh, boy.
1: Help
0: me out.
1: Doo.
0: Yeah, help me
1: guy
0: out
1: with
0: here.
1: A lot of – if you stacked his rings, they're taller than he is.
0: Wow. Short guy that won a lot of World Series.
1: Because there's one of these that I would not – I would have lost.
0: Who's that?
1: Well, that's the last one. We still got two guys you got to name here.
0: Well, that's
1: one is
0: on
1: obvious.
0: That.
1: He played part of his career for you.
0: For the Mets?
1: Out in New York.
0: Oh, Piazza.
1: Correct.
0: Okay.
1: The other also played in New York. Stack those rings. Yogi Berra.
0: Oh, Yogi Berra.
1: Number five on the list with 324 home runs. And this one left me, I was like, wow, really? Because in the this year, Perez has eclipsed Gary Carter and Pudge Rodriguez on the list. Next up at 324. Lance Parrish.
0: Oh, good. The Tigers, right?
1: Lance Parrish with the Tigers all those years ago. Now, wow. I always loved that team.
0: Forgot about him, yeah.
1: You know, Strat-O-Matic baseball way back in the day. The Tigers hit a lot of home runs. You know, the Gorman Thomas and all of those guys. So you'd be like...
0: Gorman Thomas, he was with the Brewers, though.
1: Well, the Brewers. Sorry. Yeah, I'm conflating my squads there for a second. Think about those guys, because the Brewers were the same. Like with Ogilvy and whatever. So those were the two teams, whatever we drafted, and the rule was...
0: Harvey's Wallbangers is what they were,
1: 1982,
0: they?
1: Baby, yeah. Cecil Cooper and Yount and all those guys. But, yeah, I mean, those Tigers with Walkenfuss and all of those heavy hitters. But, yeah, 324. I would have never guessed that.
0: I would not have gotten that one
1: right. Based on longevity and where he played, right? He's long past Posada. He only had 261.
0: Wow.
1: McCann had 282. And then you go deeper, and then it's a long ride before you look at anybody that's currently
0: Pudge would have
1: playing.
0: Been a good guess. Yeah, I forgot about that. Yeah.
1: Yeah, Pudge at 311, back when he was with those Ranger squads when they were
0: forever.
1: All a little bit bulky.
0: Right.
1: Nod, wink, baseball. Celebrate it all, however you get there. Hall of Famer, Pudge Rodriguez, along the way. But, yeah, there you go. There's your Salvador Perez. Would you have jumped in the fountain?
0: Of course. I'm going in there, closing
1: I mean, you
0: all.
1: Won't
0: Let's
1: walk across
0: it.
1: The street for any kind of event. So I don't know that you're putting your life on the line or
0: I'm
1: your,
0: going in. I'm going
1: your
0: in.
1: Stellar reputation and a run-in with the police. I like that
0: in.
1: You did that. At Stinkin' Genius 1 is where you find him in the Twitterverse. Find me over at Swollen Dome. Coming up next, yes, crisis management at WNBA style. No, really. They've got a crisis management squad. We are
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1: You heard it all on the Braves Radio Network. They defeated the San Diego Padres 6-5. Atlanta is now 60-42 on the season, and they lead the NL East by 4.5 games. The Blue Jays topped the Rays 3-1, but Tampa Bay still leads the AL East by 2 games. Twins rallied to defeat the Guardians in Cleveland 3-1, although it took 12 innings. James Outman hit the go-ahead home run in the 7th.

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1: Lights out. That's what this is.
0: And here they are.
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0: Live from the Fox Sports Radio studios, here's Mike Harmon. And sitting in for Jason Smith, it's Arnie Spanier.
2: Greetings, welcome in. Second half of the show begins. Marching band still stomping around. The disco ball spinning. We're here to bring you into the second half. Welcome in. Mike Harmon alongside Arnie Spanier at Stinkin' Genius One. Where you find him, find me over at Swollen Dome. Always at Fox Sports Radio. We appreciate you being part of our extended family. Means a lot. Know you're either working, walking the dog, having a late night cocktail. Maybe, you're just out walking the dog. I don't know what you're doing, but we appreciate you wherever, however you're listening.
3: By the way, I took up two new hobbies. I don't like them. I don't like either one of
2: two
3: them.
2: Two new hobbies already.
3: Yeah, I started taking up pickleball.
2: Okay.
3: I don't like it. I don't like it at all.
2: It's lateral just not, movement is not your thing?
3: Just not. First of all, it's just I don't like that somebody with no athletic ability could be better than me.
2: Well, see, I just thing. Like the idea. Well, there's a lot to unpack in that statement.
3: It's not my thing.
2: There's a lot to unpack there.
3: Too many rules and, too many can't hit it on the fly until the return. And it's just not my thing, man. If it was more like tennis, I could understand. But no, I'm not having fun with that. Then I took up Mahjong. You ever play Mahjong? What's wrong?
2: There's so many people that have thoughts going through their minds.
3: Is that an old person's game, Mahjong? Is that
2: yes,
3: what that is?
2: It is generally.
3: Should I be sitting with the old
2: ladies
3: by the pool?
2: Retirement home. And to take it a step further, I think it's reserved for international women.
3: Is it real? It's a very easy
2: now,
3: game.
2: It's moved stateside, but yes, generally a retirement.
3: It's like just a game of memorization. It's really very easy.
2: Well, it's good for your mental acuity. It keeps you sharp, aren't
3: it? Yeah, I guess. It's
2: so
3: not
2: you don't
3: very
2: get
3: hard.
2: Fooled by bad links and bad stories.
3: Yeah, wow. Well,
2: it'll help you in that regard. Now, the thing that I appreciate most, you brought up pickleball, is that in the last year, you are the first person that brought up pickleball in my presence.
3: Well,
2: for a while, it felt like it was trying to take over the world. There was a marketing campaign.
3: Yeah.
2: Kind of like when, hey, get your avocados. Or here's, whatever produce they're trying to push you on. They're not pushing produce at all right now, given all the givens in terms of that. But, yeah, it felt like for about a year, anywhere I turned, someone was trying to convince me that pickleball was my salvation.
3: It was growing like you wouldn't believe. I mean, like, just wildfire. It was just all over the place. My relatives were playing. It doesn't matter, make a difference. Florida is like the official home of pickleball. It's disgusting. It's crazy out there.
2: Yeah, it doesn't mean that they're not there. And courts have been built. And I know in the South Bay near me, south of LAX, there's certainly a growing
3: you know what it's going to replace? It's going to replace golf as the game for old people. I'm being said, tennis used to be it. Now it's going to be pickleball. That's going to replace golf. That's going
2: to
3: be the
2: I'd
3: big
2: be curious to
3: growth.
2: See some numbers and projections on that. And certainly when you think about golf, cost, time.
3: Yes. More men than women, true, for
2: but
3: sure.
2: But just the idea of, look, once you hit a certain age, we know that math is really fuzzy on the guy's side.
3: There's a lot of women that play pickleball.
2: But that's what
3: lot.
2: I mean. Yeah. It's a way to meet those last remaining dudes of an age range.
3: Yeah. You don't play at all? You haven't played
2: no,
3: that at all?
2: No. I'm finally just understanding a new, style of life here in the coming weeks. Right? For my last 20-plus years, it's you were volunteering at schools, hands-on art, crosswalk, reading, whatever. The kids back before I'd have to leave to come do the show with Jason, right? So from sun up till 5 p.m., it was every day was all about whatever they needed. And then you find a nap, you read stories and whatever else for the
3: show. Now they're
2: off
3: on their own.
2: Now my younger one's getting ready to go to college next month, so it's the final couple of weeks of this type and hybrid, and even the last couple of weeks, she's had a lot of stuff, before the friends go away. So you see her, but not with the same

0: time frame and requirement of getting up at 6 a.m. to go do it.
1: We know where you're coming weird, from, man. My friend.
0: Like you've been there, right?
1: Your
0: son's long gone. So like now I'm learning to adjust. So maybe picking up the sticks will become a thing. Maybe going back and doing some of this pickleball, although I don't think
1: pickleball is so much easier. It's so shorter. I mean, just doing the whole 4.5 to 5 hours for golf, that's just too long, man.
0: You could just do a nine hole and be done with it.
1: Nah,
0: go to the local muni.
1: No, I just can't stand that. Too long, and then you
0: hang
1: out at the bar afterwards.
0: What's wrong with going to the bar afterwards?
1: I used to do bowling. That was but I haven't done bowling in a long time.
0: Anybody else got an idea for a hobby Arnie should pick up since he's already decided he hates both of these new things?
1: Mahjong, I play Mahjong on my phone, so it's not like I play with like three other old ladies at the pool or anything like that.
0: Or you're just trying to learn patterns and consistency so you can go and dominate them when
1: I think
0: do.
1: I'm pretty good at it.
0: When you head over to the clubhouse at a retirement home. And
1: hey, let's play for money,
0: who's
1: ladies?
0: This guy? He just walked in. He heard there was a local game that he wanted.
1: Who just got their social security checks? Let's play.
0: Wow, that's some next level stuff right there. Not saying you're above it. No question.
1: Of course, I'm
0: it.
1: Not above that. That's
0: no, like well established on this show and others I've done at Fox Sports Radio. My knees, once upon a time, were not signed offable. I'd hurt myself bad enough that when I'd go to a doctor to say, hey, I want to participate in this athletic endeavor, they'd laugh at me and just throw the form back in my face. Now, that's a long time ago.
1: Well, maybe pickleball is the way to go.
0: I think all those injuries, all these. Yeah, but even then, I'm a liability on the court for them. I got hurt on your court. Well, it's your legs. Like, nah, I'm going to blame you. All right, so let's talk about the fun and exciting world that's and the chaos of the WNBA, shall we, for a moment?
1: Oh, yes, yes.
0: And some of it is the curiosity here. There's a crisis management expert, Jeff Hunt, talking out and saying and reiterating a lot of what we've talked about here at Fox Sports Radio. Quote, if it was me and I were advising her, I would tell her to exit stage right. Talking about Kathy Engelbert, the current embattled WNBA commissioner.
1: Right.
0: She's had a very accomplished career, and there's a lot of things she can lay claim to positively in terms of how she's helped develop the WNBA. Sometimes it's just time for a new leader. She should preserve her reputation, preserve dignity, gracefully exit, be proud of what you did. That would be my advice. It's like he listens to the show. Today's takes a month ago. In terms of how the we could say we've done this for a couple of years here on the show, of trying to make sure you actually show some level of leadership. You had the widely reported flap when she was supposed to be part of an interview with Dan Patrick on our network, and instead was chipping balls as he talked about her declining to come on after previously agreeing to. You've had a lot of, hey, let's do this by statement. Instead of getting in front of a microphone whenever there's been a crisis of players receiving threats and saying they've received threats and investigations thereof. We've had plenty of incidences with Caitlin Clark and other players. Arnie, I've lost count of the number of players that after a nationally televised game in the middle of talking about having a great second half and hitting a couple of jump shots turned and said, but we really got to clean up this officiating. It's really bad.
1: Right.
0: Like, it's not just Caitlin Clark. It's a league-wide issue. And we talk about it from a sports perspective now that we have super slow-mo from a million angles, the all-22 cam that's available to us pretty much immediately after a play happens, that we're all experts. And I get it. Officiating is hard and really difficult. But some of these things seem fairly obvious to the naked eye in the moment and how they're missed on the court. You got a lot of star players raising their hand. So, yeah, here's the thing for Kathy Engelbert. Shouldn't need to leave right now. Ride out this year. You've had the CBA. You got the new TV deal. The contract is up at the end of the year. Adam Silver addressed it a couple of weeks ago. And, well, we have more hopes for longer conversations, whatever else. No. This is like everything else. He just sits on his hands, and the clock will run out. It's like out of Office Space, Arnie. You fix the glitch.
1: Right, Right. Well, there's never the truth with them. You never know what the truth is with the WNBA. Kathy Eagleburg, no suspension. But then you heard that there was going to, she had a talk with Adam Silver, and then there was a one-game suspension. But then they said, no, that's really not true. No matter, even the simplest stories with Sabrina Ionescu. Yeah, who said, I wasn't officially invited for the three-point shooting contest, but she was invited,
0: Well, but latest in there. Did they not, right? Because there was a report that allegedly they notified her the same way
1: they have the last 2 years.
0: Is that real? Is that imagined? I don't know.
1: It just, no matter what the story is, they can't get out of their own way. There's always some type of conflict. There's always some type of lie, untruth, somebody trying to, one up another. Engelberg is not doing a very good job. Let me explain something to you, what's going to happen. I saw some of the numbers. It's still people, 2.5 million tuned in to watch the Fever and Caitlin Clark play. That's still the one the people, I'm not saying she's the best player. That's the one people want to go ahead and see. Mm-hmm. But sooner or later, Mike, when you're losing all that money and they're flying private and the bills are running up and they're being subsidized by the NBA, we know that these owners are using them as a tax write-off. But sooner or later, when you're bleeding money like that and they raised the payroll. Usually you don't raise payroll when you're losing money for 20 years, but that's exactly what they did. That's not a sustainable business. That's not a way to run a business. That's not a way to run numbers. And look, I'm not the accounting expert, but when you've lost money for 20 years and then you decide to add to your payroll, where you're pretty much doubling it or tripling it to every girl, because the TV revenue may have gone up a little bit, and then you add in the private flying. No, something's got to give. And it's probably going to be the WNBA if they don't get their act straight, that's for sure.
0: There was an $8 million payout pool distributed to the players alongside nearly $10 million in licensing, group merchandise, royalties, certainly selling well, trading cards, jerseys, photos, you name it, posters
1: right.
0: In the aisles. Yes, people still buy posters.
1: If you're Sophie, you can't do that. You can't do that.
0: Well, she's got some other in the news. But like, you want to talk about crossover stars? But also, she does not hold her tongue, which makes her a very polarizing figure.
1: And does the WWE now, too, right?
0: She did. She was a UFC ring girl.
1: There you go. My bad.
0: A couple of weeks ago. Yeah. Happened to show up and said, hey, I'll do that. And there she was. But the idea, you're looking at a media rights deal at $2.2 billion. You've got viewership, attendance is good, merch is good, all of these things. So what you did for 20 years... unless your backers want full restitution, which would push your revenue sharing and whatever triggers perhaps off away, they took advantage of the growth. You're looking at an expanded league, and they're in a good place. And I think it's one of those short and long-term kind of conversations. Short-term, you have to maximize what you have. And part of that is being a leader and recognizing when you have problems and not put your head in the sand saying, look, I got a good CBA brokered and we've got a better TV deal.
1: Especially when that's you have your most popular girl that people want to hate for some reason. That's what I can't figure out.
0: Well, the internal dynamics of all of that and that's between a lot of the individual players. We can talk about it in broad terms, but we're not in the locker rooms. And I can never tell you what's on someone's heart. But I can tell you in terms of how the games are adjudicated, sure. Is there a pattern of hard fouls? Sure. But is she also one that immediately runs to a referee and curses them out?
1: Yes.
0: You lose a lot of the goodwill that people want to see you. And she's missed a lot of time due to injury as well. And you wonder how many of the big hits have contributed to that, right, where you try to hold your ground and then you stretch and pull and tweak and whatever, and certainly not excusing any of it, right? But it's a physical game, and it always has been, and that's one of the things. If you sit and watch 5 minutes of a WNBA game, and I encourage you all to do so, check it out before casting aspersions and making grand statements. I don't like this, like that. It's like your kid with Brussels sprouts, spinach, and any other vegetable. At some point, it's worth it to just give it a look-see. You can decide it's not for you and move on.
1: Yeah, but you know,
0: go ahead and do it.
1: But Mike, if the WNBA went up against any other sport, Could you imagine if they went up against the World Cup? I mean, how? What do you think the numbers are going up against something like that?
0: No, but Arnie, that's specious reasoning for this matter. I'm not looking. It's like entering the beverage or the. Let's say you want to make a beer, and you've got your Arnie Spanier Stinking Genius Brew, which why you
1: my
0: haven't
1: IPA,
0: done this,
1: yes,
0: yeah,
1: my,
0: which why you haven't done this is beyond me. Arnie's Army would be buying this by the buckets.
1: Okay.
0: But the idea is you're not going after Anheuser-Busch.
1: Right.
0: You're not going after the big boys. You're looking at this giant pie chart and you're saying, wait, it's a how many billion dollar business? I need a sliver. And that's all the WNBA needs to do. Right? They don't need all of you. It's like we talk about with the PGA Tour. We talk about with the UFC. Hell, the NBA, whatever else. I don't need this massive thing. I don't compete one-to-one with the NFL, but I need to figure out how I keep growing and how I keep you at the table. And if the product and the stars are not on the court and it's distasteful and I'm watching what I have this year in terms of my WNBA viewing, for those that have, it's a very physical game and it always has been. This year, it seems to a player, it's hit a weird level in terms of how things are being adjudicated.
1: Right. I mean, how many less people are going to watch the three-point shooting contest if Caitlin Clark's not in
0: but
1: it?
0: But that's the thing, right? You got to convince. It's like All-Star Weekend for the NBA. It's never going to be what it was when Jordan and those guys ruled the earth, but you got to have some sense of participation from your stars or it doesn't work.
1: Well, were they invited? You said that Inescu was invited the same way she's been the last 2 years.
0: That's the report. Right.
1: So I heard her on Dan Patrick's show. I heard that part too.
0: Right. But she said she wasn't really. Right. And it was kind of a half ass.
1: I don't even know what that really means, to be honest with you.
0: That means at some point she got a message of, hey, you're coming back, right? Or something to that. I don't know if she wanted a red carpet introduction off it or something in the mail.
1: Well, she's not one of the better shooters anyway this year from three-point range.
0: Well, she went off the other night after this came out. She had 9 points in the final minute of a game to steal a win. But she's a big star, right? She's got her own comedy show coming up, right? Yeah. So you got that going
1: on. Does she have her own?
0: I think it was the thing with Eli Manning. She was showing up on one of those shows.
1: I had no idea.
0: How about that? But it's one of those, she's a name. She moves the needle.
1: Right, so you got to showcase that.
0: But that's the thing. With your All-Star game, that's what you should be trying to do, convincing your stars to show up and play. And right now, your commissioner, if that's the person making the phone call, you've lost a lot of that goodwill.
1: Are they really stars when you're the 11th best guard in the league, they say?
0: Well, that's the problem also. When you have the Sparks admitting that nobody got their ballots and
1: ridiculous.
0: Less than half of the league voted.
1: Yeah, that's ridiculous.
0: So that's certainly another thing at play. 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
1: Oh, I do.
0: Yeah. Talking about overrated players and why I'll tell you the couple of minutes I gave to it were a complete and utter waste of my life. That's coming up next. He's Arnie. I'm Mike. The Jason Smith Show with me, Mike Harmon, continues on Fox Sports Radio.
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2: 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Stu Gotts and Company. Live. Covino and Rich. The Odd Couple with Rob Parker and Kelvin Washington. 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
5: 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Jason Smith Show with me, Mike Harmon. No Jason tonight. Arnie Spanier in his stead. Thanks for being with us. Thanks to the squad hanging out tonight. Having a blast here on a Thursday. Short slate of games in Major League Baseball. Dodgers visited the White House earlier today. Got their presidential coins and photo ops along the way. And then they'll have a series against your Mets
11: weekend. I think I'll go to the game.
5: You're not walking across the street.
11: You know, you go to the Met game by taking the ferry. They have a ferry now, but it costs $80 to get there, but it takes you right to the game.
5: Wouldn't that be great, though?
11: Yeah, it would be.
5: You're made of money. Don't do that.
11: Yeah. I may do that.
5: You and your gold-plated dog? I mean, come on. Single-game tickets. Let's see. I mean, how much is that game going to cost you tomorrow?
11: Oh, geez.
5: It's not going to be that bad.
11: Yeah.
5: Not going to be that bad. Let's see. Get in. Can I actually 80,
11: it's going to be more to get there. $80 to get there.
5: Well, I mean, that's like parking anywhere else. Look, you got you actually have a sellout, it would appear. So that's good.
11: Nice.
5: But the cheapest resale is $45. Now, you're essentially in the parking lot, kind of like those tickets we were looking at last week for the World Cup final.
11: Right.
5: That were $8,000.
11: That's
5: like,
11: crazy.
5: I'm overlooking the parking lot. Hey, yeah. It's a once-in-a-lifetime event.
11: Well, you got that type of money, so
5: I don't. I'm the guy in the little font on an evening radio show.
11: There are
5: and
11: people
5: I'm grateful for it. I love my job and what we do here, and it's great. All I'm saying is $8,000, a little bit out of my range.
11: I told you when I was first getting married, Beth, I mean, we're talking about this is right before our wedding, months before our wedding. Beth had... won the lottery for the All-Star game.
5: Hold on a second. We're going to get you some musical accompaniment. Okay, there you go.
11: Won the All-Star game and I believe the dunk contest. And instead of going to it, we sold it for $1,500 and kept the money to start our life. Not bad, huh?
5: Did you report it on your taxes?
11: Oh, thank you for bringing that up. No, we did not.
5: Statute of limitations is gone. Thank you, Alex.
11: $1,500, though. That was a lot of money back then.
5: It's still a lot of money today. Yeah. But the point is, like, I'm just a big, and Alex, you can back me on this. Emmy, you want to chime in. Like, if you got an opportunity for these experiential things, right, whether it's a game, a concert, whatever it costs you to go camping, whatever it costs you to go see.
11: That's different. Vacation's
5: no, no, no, no, no.
11: They're
5: all the same.
11: Nah,
5: because you're deciding where you're putting your money, your time, your heart, your mind, your soul. And you have to decide what that valuation is. And for me, I'm always going to take that experience. I love my pocket of cash. Don't get me wrong. We had some great Nokia today. That was good stuff. But guys, I mean, am I right or am I wrong with this stuff? If you got a once in a lifetime sitting in front of you, you're a Spanish or Argentinian fan. I mean, Emmy, if you could have ponied up $8,000 plus a hotel and a flight and everything else, tell me you're not sitting at that game.
12: 1,000%.
13: It's true though, because like you said, if I'm from Argentina or Spain, I would do it absolutely. But I live here, so it's different for me. Like I'm in the U.S., I wouldn't do it. But if you told me I could spend $10,000 and go to Spain, Argentina, oh, without a doubt. I wouldn't care if it put me in the negative.
11: See, it's all about the traveling for you.
13: Exactly. Yeah, I want to see the world.

0: world.
1: Right. But again, I grabbed it with a big hug, right? It's the experiential for Emmy because he's got roots. It's the game, and that's where his heart is. And we came in and we all gave him a big hug on Monday as we could. And we do it again here on Thursday night. But we look at, you know, for travel, or if you're a sports fan, if it costs that much to go to a game, you decide, is that in your value proposition?
2: No.
1: Is whether you can afford it, right? I mean, that's certainly a very big part.
2: Look, you want to spend a couple of hundred, Mike. You want to take your kid. It's $200-$300 to a special game. I get that. That's one thing. Yeah, a big difference between that and $8,000 or $10,000. I mean, absolutely ridiculous. Two of you, $20,000 plus throwing another five for this, that, and the other. That's like college for 2 years.
1: Not today. In college ain't for 2 years. I don't know where you're going to college. Yeah. But the point again though is, you know, where you're putting your cash, right? For some folks, it's
2: into life. That's what they're putting their cash into living because life is tough right now.
1: Well,
2: Mike.
1: But that's the thing though, right? If you have the ability or want to, and you decide to cut somewhere else, or short term, you take the loan, you go whatever. I mean, like everybody's going to handle their finances, their lives their own way. Whenever we get into these conversations, sports, and you and I have had these conversations for years. It's like if it's worth it to you, go. If it's not, go saddle up next to a TV and move on.
2: Mike, I saw these guys getting interviewing the Europeans and all the people that came here on vacation, saying, what do you do for a living? That you can get like 4 or 5 weeks off one after another. My dad owns a company, or I got this. I'm rich. I do that. They don't have to. It was all, and God bless them, but they all had boatloads of money. It wasn't like they had to worry about. I mean, a few people were like, I'm taking GoFundMe because I can't go to the game. I'm trying to raise money to go to the game. But most of the people had money and means to stay at the United States for 4 or 5 weeks. And look what we put them through, by the way. You had to go from Seattle to LA, or from Miami to Houston to back to here, back to New York, New Jersey for the finals.
1: I'm sorry, did you say what we put them through?
2: Well, we just had to bounce them around instead of keeping them in pods like we do with the NCAA tournament, where, you know, you got four teams, you keep them in one stadium, you know, you're moving them all around the place. That's a lot of money. That's crazy.
1: You decide what your value proposition is.
2: Yeah.
1: Is it, well, I mean, look at what we're doing with the college football playoffs. Am I supposed to pull out a violin because Joe Q Public might have to go to a couple of different stadiums and states to get to his end game? No. If that's what you decide to do with your money and you're pot committed, great. The other thing that you failed to mention in your thing of how everybody's got a golden ticket, like you're having Willy Wonka, is that everywhere except the U.S., you get a month and a half or 2 months of vacation a year. That's just part of life.
2: Not here in the United States.
1: Correct. It's,
2: but everywhere else you get.
1: So the time is not necessarily an issue.
2: Well, then they took it all to just come up here. They took all their vacation time and come to the U.S.
1: And recognized, hey, when was this announced? Oh, I forgot. Years ago. And said, you know what? That's important for me to go to said event.
2: Well, they do save money by eating chopped brisket at Buc-ee's and, you know, going to fast food and stuff like that. They seem to like that very much, Mike. I have to be honest.
1: Everybody seemed to walk away with a pretty good impression of the United States. Am I wrong? I mean, Erling Haaland got a lot of love because of his stuffed raccoon. But I mean,
2: he was stuffing his face at Katz's Deli eating the pastrami sandwich.
1: As he should have.
2: Enough of that. Oh.
1: As I wish I could do tonight. But that gnocchi from down the street, absolutely the best.
2: Better than the Buc-ee's chopped brisket sandwich?
1: Yeah, actually it is.
0: I got a question for you, Arnie.
2: Yeah.
0: So you know you said like this is too expensive, these games, right?
2: Yeah.
0: Do you think the NBA players or NFL players are making too much money?
2: Oh, I think some of them are. Yeah, absolutely.
0: Okay.
1: No. What do you mean by some of them?
0: Yeah,
1: is that a performance-based thing, or are you just talking in general?
2: I think the higher ones, and the reason I bring that up is somebody like Wemby and Jalen Brunson, it really shouldn't be up to them to take a pay cut so the team could have enough money to sign all the other guys on the team. But that's what's happening.
1: Oh,
2: they're making too much money. and it's affecting the rest of the team. That's what's going on.
0: Interesting. So you think they should get as much money as they can, though, right?
2: I mean, yeah, I'm for, you know, certainly, you know, open, you know, whatever the guy's willing to pay you. So, yeah, absolutely.
1: Okay. That was kind of fun because you could see the mechanicals in Arnie's brain because he's like, all right, I'm getting trapped.
0: Yeah.
2: No, I'm getting trapped.
1: Go ahead, Alex.
2: No, I'm just curious,
0: Arnie, because you're saying it's too expensive, which I agree. I think that they're pricing out most Americans with these games. But I'm just curious, like, where you choose is too expensive, right? Like, so for your radio host, and you're one of the best in the game. So let's say, like, radio as a whole falls off, people don't have it as much in their Teslas, et cetera, hypothetically. Do you think that you should still keep making good money, or do you think you should be making less now because the medium spectrum has fallen for it?
2: No, if the medium spectrum has fallen for you, though, people have done just do podcasts,
0: right,
2: and they make a lot of money, and they're certainly on a lot less places also. So I can't really go by that because they went from terrestrial radio to just nothing, and they've done a lot better.
0: I get you. But I'm with Harmon in the sense, like, if it's an experience you want to go to and you have the money, then I'm not going to argue it, right? I think it's people's play.
1: Now that he opened the door to this NBA.
2: Like, if people have money, this is about people that... These are regular people talking about, regular Americans.
1: But here's the thing. Not everything is for everybody. Right? I can't walk in and just decide.
2: Mike, in America, you should be able to go to a ball game without going ahead and having to refinance your house.
1: You can go to a ball game.
2: Yeah, come on.
1: You may not be able to go to the ball game. What were we talking about here? We were talking about a World Cup final.
2: Right.
1: We were talking about a World Cup final. It's like, yeah, you should be able to go. Yeah, you can go to a game. We just established you could have gone to Yankees Dodgers for $20 plus your parking or your bus pass.
2: My wife is going to the opening game for the Bills' new stadium.
1: Uh-huh.
2: You want to see how much that's costing?
1: It's the opening game of a new stadium. You're making
2: a
1: ridiculous argument.
2: $10,000.
1: What is the demand? It's market economy, supply demand. You have a bunch of season ticket holders that have been waiting for this moment. And then you have whatever went to the public, sponsors, whatever, that may end up in the resale market. And there is great demand for that, not just from Bills fans, but from your opposing fans. But your opposing fans, plus people just want to go to a new experience.
2: Fans,
1: you want to be first.
2: The Bills fans are blue-collar people. They had to even play premium seat licenses, which I think was so wrong. I mean, you don't have a lot of money for these guys to be paying PSLs and top price. I'm sure they sold their tickets to make what it is back so they could pay for the entire year.
1: But that's it. Now you've made a choice. I don't need to go to game one. It's not that important to me if I can then pay out the rest.
2: Expensive.
1: No, because you just laid out. They can pay off the rest of their tickets.
2: You're right. That's
1: which is a great choice. Fantastic. But you made the value proposition that one of the games was too high.
2: I think it's like $10,000 for just to get in price for the first game for the Bills' new stadium. You have to double check that. But it is pretty high.
1: You're conflating the argument. Between being able to go to a game into a game versus having great seats at the premier event.
2: Even in the regular season, I was looking to see how much Knicks tickets are.
1: Yeah.
2: I mean, so just to get in, it was like $300-$400.
1: It was a couple hundred bucks.
2: Yeah,
1: it's an 18,000 seat arena.
2: To sit way up there,
1: you know? An 18,000 seat arena for a city of millions, plus millions of travelers who are NBA fans or want to experience Madison Square Garden. That math is not hard for me to understand.
2: Yeah, well, it's a lot of moolah if you want to go to a game, that's for sure.
1: The violins are playing for Arnie Spanier. Should we keep them going? What do you think, Monsi? Where do you stand on this fun and exciting
3: game? Mira. When the Clippers get to the finals, I will go in debt to be there.
1: See?
3: Like, I will. It doesn't matter. I'm going to go.
1: She's decided.
3: I'll go in debt. I may text you if I could borrow $50. You know what I'm saying?
1: We'll figure that out.
3: That's where we're at.
1: Still have that one piece card, I got $1,000 sitting there for you right now.
3: If you want that, you can absolutely have it. We can talk. Well, I haven't sold it.
2: Enjoy yourself at the game, but you're not going to get that new red BMW that you wanted to buy yourself.
3: Let me tell you, what I don't want is a red BMW. What I do want is a white Jeep Wrangler.
2: That's nice.
1: You like giving out cars.
2: I got the red Jeep.
1: You're like Oprah.
2: I got the red Jeep Wrangler, the Sahara, all red. You'll love it.
3: I would love it. And I only want it white because my Barbie had a white Jeep Wrangler.
1: It's so also going to lower your insurance costs. Red car, more likely to be pulled over.
3: Yes. My brother has a red Tesla, and he had never been pulled over. Just now he occasionally gets pulled
1: over. There you go. Welcome to the party.
3: It happens. It happens. Guys, we'll start with Major League Baseball. Why not? The Tigers obviously trying to get into a wild card spot. Today, they did beat the Royals 4-3. James Outman, former Dodger, did hit the go-ahead three-run shot in the seventh inning. But Detroit is still four games out of the final wild card spot in the American League. Also, Tarek Skubal. There's a story with ESPN that Tarek Skubal said today, like, he would like to stay in Detroit. He obviously knows that could change, but he wants to stay in Detroit and deliver a championship in Detroit as the trade deadline approaches in baseball. The Diamondbacks outscored the Cardinals 10-6. The Twins rallied to beat the Guardians in Cleveland 3-1. It did take 12 innings. Cleveland is 1.5 games back of the White Sox in the AL Central. The Blue Jays topped the Rays 3-1, but Tampa Bay still leads the AL East by 2 games. The Braves are the third team to reach 60 wins. They're 60-42. Today they beat the Padres, hitting 4 home runs. Final score was 6-5. Atlanta leads the NL East by 4.5 games. A baseball note here. Mookie Betts is launching his own glove brand called Glove, as in glove. I don't know what I said. I said love. Glove brand called LGND. And apparently you can design your own glove. And he's having a launch event for it on Monday, July 27th in Fullerton. So if anybody listening in LA.
1: How about that?
3: And you want to do this. So July 27th, Mookie Betts launching his own glove brand.
2: Nice.
3: He's hosting the event. Yes. All right. In major, or not a major league. Baseball in NFL news. Arizona quarterback Jacoby Brissett, he's seeking a new contract, but he did report to training camp, and according to head coach Mike LaFleur, he is going to practice, so there will not be a hold-in. Giants wide receiver Malik Nabers, who is still recovering from his torn ACL and meniscus that he suffered in week 4 of last season, will not be placed on the physically unable to perform list. The Ravens waive rookie quarterback Diego Pavia, and Panthers promising second-year linebacker Nick Scorin tore his right ACL during the team's first day of training camp. He's going to have a second opinion, but right now he is out for the rest of the season. Last season, he finished with 47 tackles, 5 sacks, and 9 quarterback hits. And in golf, the 3M Open is underway, guys. It's only round 1, day 1 on Thursday wrapped up. Ben Coles is in the lead at 9 under par overall. Scottie Scheffler ended 3 shots back. Back to you guys.
1: There you go. At Monty Bolaño is where you find her. That event for all our AM570 fans out there. He'll teach you about bowling, and you can buy a new glove.
3: He will.
1: I'm curious.
2: He is a good bowler.
3: He is a good bowler, yeah.
1: Yeah. No, he was on with Petros and Money last week talking about how the ball is different depending on where you're bowling.
3: Of course
1: it is. Based on humidity and everything else and how it spins.
3: You know, I just try and get it down the middle. Mine's not even spinning the right way, but it's going down the middle.
1: Down the middle as hard as I can.
3: As hard as I can.
1: Exactly.
3: Exactly.
1: That's it. Keep that shoulder rotating there, Monty. Thank you. Artie Spann, you're in for Jason Smith. I'm Mike Harmon. As we continue, as we got derailed there, we'll go back into that overrated list for the NBA. And again, I laughed at it because as soon as you start putting one tag, the if dot, dot, dot on a guy, is he really overrated anymore? We'll talk about it next here on Fox.
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6: Yes.
5: Brought this to my attention along with many other stories that our crack research staff is still trying to vet as to whether they're real or imagined.
6: Yes.
5: But a top 10 most overrated players list was posted to Bleacher Report.
6: In the NBA, yes.
5: Yes. Well, that's where I'm heading to. We are now in the basking in the glow of the Knicks championship. Really kind of ended on Saturday with Saturday night's main event and hanging out with Danhausen. And Carl Anthony Towns choke slamming guys and everything else, parade long in the rearview mirror, free agency put on hold based on he who must not be named, like Voldemort, in terms of decisions. But the top 10 overrated players in the NBA as put out by Bleacher Report. And I love I love reading the list, and I smile, and then I move on, and I create lists of my own. Why? Because it's fantasy football rankings season coming up. We'll talk a little fantasy next hour. But I started going down this list, and it starts with Austin Reeves, and it ends with Anthony Davis. In between are some guys who did not and have never played for the Lakers.
6: Yeah.
5: The biggest thing for me, as I went through this list that included Zion Williamson, that included De'Aaron Fox, you know, right. The guy that was just in the NBA Finals. Now, was he terrible? Absolutely, he was terrible. Is he going to be eclipsed by the second-year guy? Yeah, it should be. But all of that, there were so many of these guys where I don't know that we rate them on a national scale, one, with great regularity. But as soon as you put Anthony Davis at number one, and Zion Williamson sitting there at number six, I laugh and I go, all right, it's invalid because we're doing the when healthy kind of like, no, when healthy, these guys are really good players. They're overrated because
6: they're what? Hurt.
5: They're
6: right.
5: Hurt? I mean, what are we doing?
6: Well, Anthony Davis, I do believe he's overrated. I mean, all the accolades he gets and how he's this and that and all everything like that. I don't buy that. I don't know.
5: No,
6: if he
5: but that's
6: be
5: when he
6: one.
5: Was. But that's what right. he was.
6: Right.
5: Right. Once upon a time, Anthony Davis was that guy.
6: I don't know.
5: He's
6: if
5: not
6: he
5: that
6: in
5: 2026.
6: Zion should be up there in the top three. They had Banchero at number
5: when,
6: three.
5: When was no. When was the last time you talked about Zion Williamson as a top 25? As a top 50
6: coming into
5: player.
6: The league. Coming into
5: 2019.
6: Yeah, right.
5: This list is being made in July of 2026.
6: Right.
5: He's not overrated anymore.
6: He's just not good.
5: He's a blip. No, he's a good player when he's available.
6: Now Trey Young's on the list, and he's a good player, and I've seen him on overrated lists before. A lot of people think he's overrated.
5: Volume shooter, all of that thing. But like,
6: are you surprised about Austin Reeves though? Because
5: Well, he's supposed to be a savior. If
6: not
5: you're here
6: savior.
5: In Los Angeles, he's the chosen one.
6: He just got his big contract. He hasn't played any games under the big contract.
5: No. But he's been pushed here in Los Angeles, and this is where I can do the local thing, as that guy. Now, he doesn't play a whole lot more defense than Luka Doncic does. And in the playoff situation, he's been, what's that term? Not good. But now it's he's number two on this squad, so... I actually, if I'm going to do this, and again, I hate these lists, I'll agree with that one.
6: Everybody loves a list. What's wrong with you?
5: No, I like making my own lists.
6: Everybody loves a list.
5: Spending a lot of my radio time, you know, fighting about someone else's, not my thing. Coming up next, we will get back into the NFL. Big story of the day, a big contract sign, and another guy cut. We'll do it next here on Fox.
1: We are.
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0: Inning in baseball, where the Atlanta Braves are the third team in the league to reach 60 wins after defeating the San Diego Padres 6-5. They hit 4 home runs in their victory today and are 60-42 on the season. The Blue Jays topped the Rays 3-1. Tampa Bay still leads the AL East, though, by 2 games. And it took 12 innings, but the Twins rallied to beat the Guardians in Cleveland 3-1. Cleveland is 1.5 games back of the White Sox in the AL Central. Detroit looking for a wild card spot, and the Tigers did beat the Royals earlier today 4-3. James Altman hit a go-ahead 3-run shot in the 7th inning. Detroit is 4 games out of the final wild card spot in the American League. In the NFL, Arizona quarterback Jacoby Brissett, who's seeking a new contract, will practice at training camp, according to head coach Mike LaFleur. There will not be a hold-in. I'm Monty Bolaños.
1: 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Roger. 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

0: finally tuned, well-oiled machine with the backing of my squad here. Look, I might be like Samson, man. I need to let the locks flow. Oh, and maybe you're just jealous that I still have a little bit of lettuce.
1: Oh, yeah, that's got to be it. Yeah, but if I had hair like that, I'd shave it off.
0: Wow. I appreciate your candor. I mean, that was really not very nice of you.
1: Oh, so sorry, Eric. You
0: might have to just send a note to the boss. A note to self. Stinking Genius has been eradicated from his opportunities here at the Jason Smith Show with Mike Harmon. I'll send George Clooney from up in the air. Yeah, on his way to make sure you've been served notice.
1: And you're heading to Florida next week, so good for you for a couple of days.
0: Yeah, I mean, we still have tomorrow. Jared Smith will be in with me. We'll do 4 hours of chaos, some extra look ahead to the NFL, no question about it. That'll be part of the show. And then Sunday morning from 9 to 11 Pacific time, Anita Marks is with me. I know you and Chris together Sunday night, and then again here Monday, but you're also
1: Saturday
0: on
1: with
0: Saturday
1: Torres.
0: Night.
1: Yeah.
0: And that's, 8 p.m. Pacific time, 11 Eastern?
1: Something like that.
0: So
1: I'm
0: late night,
1: figured it out yet.
0: Late night work. Well, you'll figure it out.
1: I'll figure it out before
0: when
1: then,
0: your,
1: I'm sure.
0: Your wife pokes you with a stick and tells you, get your ass to work.
1: Exactly.
0: Earlier today in the National Football League, and this is the funny thing, right? Because the running joke, pull you back behind the curtain if you haven't heard the Arnie Spanier experience, is that he is a man known for prepping days, weeks, months ahead of a show appearance, and certainly many, many hours. Early morning here, West Coast. He's out on the East. So he's like, hey, you should be up. Here's a bunch of stories.
1: Or
0: now he'll do the proof of concept if I answer, and now here's 47 links, which is cool. It's all fine and good. But just the idea of how a story changes from the first time I put pen to paper to the time we come in. Because one of the things I had started vetting as a potential topic was Fernando Mendoza being unsigned. Why, how, and how I was in the camp of, you know what, if the Raiders actually hold to this, I'll back them.
1: Right.
0: I'll say I like what the Raiders are doing.
1: Was it a big deal to you? I don't know why it was such a big deal, because he was doing the we're not going to come in until you pay us all at once. And I don't even know how you could be on that side. He was the number one pick. You know, what's the big deal? Whether he plays or not, he's ready to go. You're making the decision on not to play him. So I don't understand what the whole holdup was. I just figured that he didn't want to get to camp real early or something like
0: well,
1: that.
0: Well, for me, from the business side of it for the Raiders, once upon a time, long before Kyler Murray was the last to not have a fully executed, fully guaranteed rookie contract with that signing bonus, fully guaranteed. After that, you know, you're looking at going into Joe Burrow and beyond.
1: I think it was going to be guaranteed, just not going to be paid all up front.
0: But that's the thing. When we talk about the signing bonus, right, getting paid as it is, 57.27. But a lot of it is about that signing bonus, right, and how that was going to be handled. And from the Raiders' perspective, they've never done that, right? They've never paid that out. Talking about bonus cash flow, the guaranteed money detail, a little bit of offset language.
1: If you have the number one pick, you better change things. So,
0: well, because he wants it in a single lump sum, and that's become customary. But once upon a time, it wasn't. It was installments. And what did that mean? Well, you don't get it all at the time, but it's also from the business side. It's like, are you our guy? Are you ready? Are you going to be doing this? And for Mendoza's number one, Brady's backed him in every way, shape, and form, draft, talking him up, all of those things. But you did bring in Captain Kirk Cousins, which indicates to me that there may still be a question with the lad. Because you could have brought in any backup, right? Any journeyman, veteran quarterback to be there. Case in point, Arizona, right? Monty Bolaños has had the story with us. Jacoby Brissett, there's no hold-ins, whatever else. Well, they've got the great Gardner Minshew there. Now, he's a cult hero. We've loved Gardner Minshew.
1: Would you want to bring him somebody? I don't understand what you said. Do you want him to bring in somebody worse than Kirk Cousins? You want him to learn under somebody who's not as good as Kirk Cousins?
0: No, but the point is, if you're bringing in a guy like Kirk Cousins and paying him what you are, And now we had the report from Rappaport over the weekend, which I'm sure you and Plank

0: broached at least a little bit, that the hope is not only is Kirk Cousins going to start the season, that if things are running reasonably well, there may be a chance that Mendoza doesn't see the field at all for a year.
1: Yeah, I think that's got to be all talk. First of all, you know how many quarterbacks played all 17 games for their teams? I don't even think it was 50%.
0: Well, it's an argument we've made for years. It used to be the Magnificent Seven back in the day. Brady, the Mannings, Philip Rivers, and a couple others.
1: I'm betting you he'll get to see the field. Cousins is not going 17 games, especially with his medical history. It's just not going to happen. That's just all talk. And you know, it's probably going to work out good. I could see Cousins getting 10, 11, maybe 12 games in, get Mendoza a good 5 games, maybe 6, let him learn under those 5 or 6. I think it's a win-win situation, but he's not going to sit on the bench the entire first year. That's not going to happen.
0: Yeah. The other part though was, you know, just from,
1: because they're not going to be good. They're not going to be good. You know what I mean, Mike?
0: Well, but depending on how good or poor, how well or poorly, to get my English and grammar properly put together, how poorly they play. And if the offensive line, which
1: on paper, the worst team in the NFL.
0: No, the Jets are going to be worse.
1: No, they're right there. I mean, some people say the Dolphins. I think it's the Raiders that are the worst team in the NFL.
0: Either way, the point being that if you're bad and the offensive line is porous, leaky, and a sieve, then I'm not feeding this guy to the wolves, because what's he learning?
1: So what are you going to tell Cousins? Sorry, we can't put your backup in there because we're afraid he's going to get hurt because the offensive line isn't very good. So you go out there and take the bulk of the punishments. If the line is so bad, Cousins won't hold up.
0: Well, he ain't going
1: to
0: hold up.
1: So you're going to have to get him out there.
0: But again, it's all theoretical at this point. And that's why when there was still looking to be an impasse in terms of guaranteed monies, lump sum payments, all of these things, on some level, since the Raiders have done business this way, and this is their jump into this current era of football by saying we don't have to do it that way and we need to do our players in the current manner, right? Al Davis used to sue everybody,
1: right?
0: The league, cities, whatever else. And Mark Davis has been litigious at times as well, and some of the practices under the old regime just don't work as well as they did once upon a time. And we've seen the revolving door of coaches and everything else.
1: What would you do with your number one pick quarterback? I mean, Cam Ward, you put him out there to learn, or do you just go and keep him on the bench?
0: I wouldn't have signed Kirk Cousins.
1: Well, that's beside the
0: point. No, it's not beside the point.
1: Why would you sign Kirk Cousins?
0: You brought in a good quarterback.
1: Oh, he's too good. Bring me a crappy backup. I'm not following you.
0: Yep. But if you're going to bring him in, ostensibly the start, because that's the crux of the argument, right?
1: No, you brought Mendoza, him in to teach.
0: Excuse
1: him.
0: Me. Let me finish.
1: Yes.
0: The teaching is great. Is Kirk Cousins a guy that wants to be a clipboard Jesus holding a pen and paper and teaching for that? That's not why he wants to be
1: there.
0: No,
1: but he knew that was part of the deal.
0: No, but he didn't want to do that last year. They drafted a guy, and he had to do that. He came here. Yeah, you got the number one pick. Yeah, you'll do that. That's part of it. But don't tell me he doesn't want to play football.
1: And if
0: Mendoza's not ready, then he sits.
1: Mike, you're going up against the number one pick in the NFL, okay? No matter how good you think you are, you're on one of the worst teams. It's only a matter of time before Mendoza gets out there. He's smart enough to realize that.
0: Right. But if you're the Raiders, unless you're now looking at it as we have a leverage play, if when Fernando's ready, the season's in the tank, whatever. Whatever you decide that line in the sand is, first quarter of the season, whatever.
1: Right.
0: If Kirk Cousins is still reasonably healthy, then he's probably going to be dealt and find himself on another roster as a would-be savior somewhere else. I guess
1: possible.
0: Would be the possibility that you think he's a fix-em-up and hold serve and flip kind of guy. But generally, we bring a guy in because he's going to be a great mentor and he fits. And I love the stepbrothers memes and all of that stuff. But in the end, you normally bring in a backup who's serviceable and can carry you for a couple of games as a break glass in case of emergency. Now, with the Raiders, there's not an expectation that you're suddenly making a dramatic leap in division anyway. And whether Max Crosby's still there when it's all said and done is a whole other thing, too.
1: Right, exactly. But that's a bigger problem there right now.
0: But it's just the idea of, by bringing in Kirk Cousins, you did say, in no, to me anyway, that you're okay if Fernando Mendoza sits. Whereby then for me, there's also the, well, by bringing in Kirk Cousins, that doesn't mean you're necessarily sold. This guy's ready to go, which we don't know if that day comes.
1: Well, I don't know how you could tell if, yeah. Well,
0: so I don't want to guarantee him all that money. So I was like, hey, if the Raiders are going to pull this, I like this. Old school football.
1: Slotted, first of all, he pretty much was slotted being the number one pick, so you have to pretty much all guarantee for the most of it.
0: Well, no, but that's the point, is you don't have to guarantee it. You slot the amount.
1: And by the way, Cousins is getting paid garbage, like $6 million a year. That's chump change for a quarterback, especially for a starting quarterback.
0: Well, he's...
1: Matter of fact, his base salary is like $1.3 million. That, geez, that's not even minimum wage.
0: According to this, well, he's still getting paid $20 million. It's just the Falcons are paying the bulk of it.
1: Right. So that's why he didn't have to sign, yeah.
0: Well, but I just had to clarify that there is still something to be said in terms of his overall compensation. Not that you're on the hook for a ton, but again, it's the competency of the quarterback.
1: Well, that's why they took him too, because they didn't have to pay him a lot.
0: And normally when we get into these circumstances, when you're looking at your quarterback scenario, your backups and better backups are on teams where it's like, all right, we actually have a chance to win. So what you're saying is you're basically brought this guy in as a tutor.
1: Right. Because the Raiders are not going to win. He's going to be a tutor. And he'll lucky if he gets about 8-9 starts in. And then it's time to, once the Raiders get off to a bad start, the fan base is going to be saying, okay, enough is enough. We've had the number one pick in Mendoza. Let's get him out there, see what he could do. Look what he did with the Indiana. They won a championship.
0: They spent a lot of money. You said it earlier in the show,
1: I said
0: Mark
1: it, but you argued with me about it. He's still got a coach, you said.
0: No,
1: right?
0: You still have to go
1: remember
0: play.
1: Remember that? You still got a coach.
0: Sure,
1: still
0: you
1: got
0: do.
1: To play.
0: Yep.
1: Let's see what the kid's got. Number one pick.
0: You can buy, well, you know, and he was Indiana. Pretty good. He was pretty good at Cal the year before. Folks seem to forget.
1: Right. So, I mean, eventually the fan base will say enough is enough. We're a crappy team. Let's get the new quarterback in there.
0: Let's see. They start the season. Oh, what do you know? Tickets as low as $252 for a home game.
1: That's not bad.
0: Oh, now it's not bad?
1: $252 for an NFL game?
0: Now it's not bad for a 60,000-seat stadium?
1: For opening day?
0: Now it's not bad. I love
1: that. That's not bad. Is that bad? Am I wrong?
0: I don't know. You've cried about every other ticket price that's been out in there.
1: Well, first of all, Las Vegas is a top ticket price.
0: It's Las Vegas against Miami.
1: Well, that's why it's cheap. That's why it's so cheap.
0: Actually, week four, home date against Kansas City, just $236.
1: That's a bargain. Usually it's
0: Buffalo,
1: more expensive
0: $370.
1: $370. What's it for Buffalo's first game? Can you look that up real quick?
0: Well, let's see. What's
1: Buffalo's first game going for in that special? By the way, in that new stadium, they have a gigantic folding table that they put in as part of the artwork into the stadium, you know, for the Bills Mafia. I thought that was pretty cool.
0: That's good. Go jump through it. Get in for the Bills, and it's trying to sell me a bunch of stuff. I don't want that back. I just want to see what's available. It said from $587.
1: That's the cheapest get-in?
0: That's the cheapest get-in.
1: Well, that's a bargain.
0: But that's just it. There's plenty of seats, unlike the 10,000 you were trying to proffer.
1: No, 10,000's for a good for the lower bowl. That's what my wife
0: said. Well, no, that's not what you said when we discussed this earlier. Get in was $10,000. I said, was that for a good seat?
1: Maybe for
0: you
1: the
0: said
1: secondary
0: get
1: market.
0: In. That's
1: maybe
0: different.
1: Maybe that was the secondary get, market.
0: Even on the secondary
1: Let
0: market, you're
1: Let
0: not even
1: up.
0: Close. I'm looking at vivid seats, and I can sit almost any. Yeah, go to StubHub because they're so reputable right now. you can sit in section what? What is this? Near the sideline for $2,000. Section 105 near the end zone, $2,000.
1: 2G for that's not too bad.
0: Lower level, $2,000. So not the $10,000 you're trying to tell me for get in.
1: No, that's not that bad then.
0: Again, you kill me.
1: What's the
0: I feel for Plank right now.
1: What's the first game they have? Is it the Thursday night game against Detroit?
0: Yes. So that's the get-in is 587.
1: Yeah, I got get-in is 700, but that's okay.
0: Okay,
1: that's
0: it's a difference of site and who listed where. But the idea, even at 700, it's not 10.
1: That's not too bad for the first game.
0: No, but that's the point, right?

0: You decide value proposition and where you are in terms of what you're willing to spend.
1: Yeah.
0: And for the Raiders, it'll be just be curious to watch. Like, I was just a curious observer of whether they were going to fight the trend that started after Kyler Murray in terms of lump sums and all of this or spacing it out.
1: I don't think Murray was popular as Mendoza is, though, but that shouldn't have anything to do with it.
0: I don't know that that's got anything to do with it. I think it's time, place, and a shift in a marketplace and players and where they drew a line in the sand.
1: You seem to be pretty upset about this whole thing, though. How am I upset about it? Well, just that they're guaranteeing it when they shouldn't guarantee it because you don't know if he's going to play the whole first year. I think that's irrelevant for the whole thing there.
0: Well, and that's your opinion, and that's the beauty of Fox Sports Radio. You're allowed to have yours. I'm allowed to have mine in terms of guaranteeing.
1: No, you got to come over to my side is what you got to do.
0: No, just in terms of guaranteeing giant amounts of money. It's like we were talking about the NBA and player salaries and whatever earlier. There's always going to be concessions, right, when we talk about NFL players and CBAs. And look, the NBA, they ratified a CBA that – means that you've got to make tough choices. Now, I think the dirty little secret to a lot of the I'm taking less money things, sometimes it's, are you really? All right, now we're talking about the next contracts for some of these other Knicks players.
1: Right.
0: You've got that whole Kawhi thing still swirling in the background.
1: Did you see they finished the investigation on the Kawhi thing, by the way? They just haven't figured out what they're going to release to the public.
0: Well, but that's the thing, right? What else did they find? And that's always...
1: We don't know.
0: But that's door number two, Arnie.
1: Yeah,
0: so whenever we do the, hey, let's laud someone for taking less, I raise my hand and go, did they? Let's talk about it, because I always wondered that.
1: At the time,
0: Brady,
1: they did, Jalen Brunson.
0: I'm saying what's on paper in terms of public facing, and I'm not casting aspersion on Jalen Brunson, but we've seen it in the past of handshake agreements here and there from players in various sports of, all right, do this here, quid pro quo kind of scenario.
1: I see what you're saying, right?
0: To circumvent camps. Look at what LeBron signed for with the Lakers the last time out. Oh, wait a minute. Bronny got a guaranteed deal.
1: Right.
0: Right? I mean, there's lots of ways to play this game, right? Hey, I introduce you. Not that you might not have been able to get introduced to a guy anyway or a woman that's in charge of company X, Y, or Z. But there's plenty of ways to where you can find advantages in a system. So your contract with this team is there. But ancillary opportunities are available to you.
1: Well, I don't know what Brunson got as ancillary opportunities.
0: Now he's king of New York. So
1: he's opened up a new business. I forgot what it was, some restaurant that him and some of the guys are going into. But I don't know what.
0: I'm not throwing at him. I'm just saying in the wake of what we got going on with Adam Silver looking into Kawhi Leonard. I always say if it took 10 months to do it, part of it is you don't want what would come out in disclosure.
1: And they know what happened, but they don't know what they're going to release to the public.
0: But again, like, what else did you find in your investigation? Are there other teams, other players, other issues? He's at Stinkin' Genius 1 on Twitter. You find me over at Swollen Dome. As we continue here at Fox Sports Radio, Arnie wanted to do a little bit of fantasy football. So we'll take a look at your draft board. He was concerned about Patrick Mahomes in particular. We'll tell you where he's going, where he should, and all of those particulars as we continue here on Fox Sports Radio.
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0: it's hypnotic, and I just started getting my head nodding along as we roll on. 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Arnie Spanier in for Jason Smith.
1: Quick show today.
0: Yeah, no, it's good. It's good, it's good, it's good. No, it's fun. I mean, you're looking at connections and all the way through. You only had a handful of Major League Baseball games. You've got the fun of the Raiders quarterback getting his dollars, all guaranteed. Four-year deal, 50-year option out there, as, you know, looking at the CBA a little more closely. And we look at Cousins, Kubiak, all of these connections. Thank you into our Twitterverse. But that's solved. Diego Pavia got released by the Ravens. We'll see what his next soiree is. He's a pretty good talker, so there's some folks laughing that he could end up as a member of the WWE universe before it's all said and done. But one of the things you were getting after me about earlier is trying to figure out your fantasy football draft board.
1: It's that time of year, my friend. You love that stuff.
0: Well, then why are you putting it? Yeah, you love it too, evidently.
1: Well, I'm in one league. Yes, I am.
0: I mean, and getting after it. And certainly as we get closer here to the fun of the new season, it's all about trying to project up top and trying to decide what you believe and don't from the different players returning from injuries. We had the Malik Nabers story that he won't necessarily start on the PUP list, which is fantastic news, right? Because we had that scare over the weekend. Scadabo did his little flip,
1: right?
0: Didn't land it. Harbaugh said the right thing out and backed his guy publicly, which was great. But then you're looking at a situation whereby wondering between he, Jackson Dart, and Malik Nabers, how much you'd have your big three together. Because remember, Nabers was fantastic in his first foray into the NFL before the injury last year. So you're wishing, wanting, hoping that you get your big three together, as it were. Now, when we look at the board for quarterbacks.
1: By the way, Nabers isn't ranked very high for wide receiver.
0: Nor should
1: right
0: he
1: now.
0: Be. I mean, there's still questions. And
1: he's not in the top 20.
0: No, and that'll rise if he proves that he's healthy. I mean, he was over 100 catches a couple years ago.
1: Right.
0: So certainly the skill position there, he's just outside. He's in that same group right now where you're trying to pick your poison between scary Terry McLaurin. How much do you believe in a resurgence for the Washington Commanders? Davante Adams. Is he a red zone specialist to where you're so touchdown dependent, which was a lot of last year? And then you're looking at Luther Burden III in Chicago, who's looks like he could be that go-to absolute beast. Remember, you're looking at DJ Moore has moved on. Jameson Williams, Mike Evans, who's now.

0: now in San Francisco, Christian Watson, who got his big deal in Green Bay. Those are all the guys that are in that next category. But Neighbors, right in the middle of all of that, you know, just behind your former guy, Jalen Waddle, Ladd McConkey, as you go through the tiering system, at least as currently constructed in the Fantasy Pros world, fantasypros.com, where I contribute rankings during the season. You'll have all those at Swollen Dome as we go through. But the guy that's really the biggest question to it all is Patrick Mahomes, who, from a fantasy standpoint, last couple of years was not a beast, right? In no uncertain terms.
1: He's plummeted.
0: Well, but it's a change in offense, change in players and personnel, and certainly for the improvisational skills, you need the guys that can go and get it. All right, Tyreek Hill, who's trying to find the explosiveness in his gait. That was one of the other stories that was going around today, that he's still not there. He's still unsigned. The presumption was that he was going to end up back in Kansas City. And even if he returned to 80% of what he was, he's still faster than most. Well, great. We don't know that that's the case. In the interim, you got a guy in Travis Kelce who's probably in his last season. And look, for Patrick Mahomes last year, there were a couple of balls that were left on the turf by Travis Kelce that would have made everybody's numbers look a lot better.
1: Right.
0: Right. That old, as John Gruden loved to call it, the sluggo route, catching and keep moving. But for Patrick Mahomes, he's ranked outside of the top 12 on most lists right now.
1: He's 14 in the list I have in front of me. He's right behind Bo Nix and Brock Purdy and Jackson Dart and people like that. So they're either telling me he's not going to have that great of a year, or he's not going to put up the big numbers because he didn't put up big numbers last year, or he's just not going to play in a lot of games. That maybe it's going to be like a 10 or 12 game season, or just a combination of all of them. I still don't think he's going to play in game number one, but I could be wrong.
0: Well, but I think there's, as you listed off the players that are on the rankings list around him, they all have the same question. Right? Brock Purdy is not the pillar of strength and consistency and health.
1: But not a major injury like
0: no, but he's been hurt a couple of times.
1: Right.
0: Right? And he's missed games. Jackson Dart.
1: Yes, he has.
0: He comes with the blue tent attached. Like, you already have a red injury designation, and it's July.
1: Right.
0: And he looked good going to, you know, all the FIFA events and whatever else. He was on the pregame shows and whatever else. But when I look at the Chiefs as an offense, I'm also looking at the fact that you've now got Kenneth Walker III.
1: Which changes, is a big pickup.
0: But that
1: big
0: changes pickup, everything, yeah. Right? You've been doing this running back by committee, and guys had their moments. There's no question about it. Guys you drafted, guys you brought in, they had their moments. But they weren't bell cows. They weren't 20 to 25 touch guys.
1: No, but now you got that.
0: But that's Kenneth Walker III. Again, if he can stay healthy, and durability being the big thing.
1: But that's not the Chiefs' offense. When you have a Patrick Mahomes handing the ball off 30 times a game is not the Chiefs' offense, though.
0: Yeah, but life changes. In like, football evolves, right? When you and I were kids and into our teens and 20s and beyond, it was still a running back-led league.
1: Right, right.
0: Right? 3 yards in a cloud of dust. And the guys that were passing the ball, the idea that you had a 65 to 70% completion percentage, we all laughed because that's not how you threw the ball. You took shots downfield, right? If people looked at the raw stats, and when they do, they make fun of it. It's like, it's a different game. Like, there's context to things of when Bradshaw and Staubach and those guys were passing. Even early Brett Favre. Like, the game hadn't evolved to that point where it was checked down and running backs and tight ends were ruling the day. Not that teams didn't use the tight end, but the point being that most of your offense wasn't predicated on, hey, I'm going to make a lot of throws 3 to 7 yards behind the line or around the line of scrimmage like you had with Drew Brees and these other guys.
1: Right, right.
0: They were pushing the ball downfield. So your completion percentage, that's why we were talking about Caleb Williams. I did a bit earlier today, and it's like, all right, the offense, if they change the offense and they want him to check down, guess what? The completion percentage will go up.
1: He's exactly, got to be comfortable but he, that's doing not that. His game, though.
0: It's, but that's just it. With Patrick Mahomes, as you get older, as you come back from an injury and you have a bell cow running back, who's to say you don't evolve and change and Andy Reid and company? Doesn't mean you won't take your shots downfield.
1: Well, he has worthy to still,
0: for whatever Rashee Rice is on the field.
1: If you think he's not going to do what made him the big name in the NFL, you're sorely mistaken. But he's still going to go ahead and be the or try to be the Mahomes that makes that magic play, that throws it downfield, that you know, looks for Travis Kelce and stuff like that. They can't become a running team now. They're just not ready for that, even though it was still a great pickup by picking them up, Kenneth Walker III.
0: But you've got a great offensive line, which is obviously good news for Mahomes. But you brought in the bell cow to give you balance and to shorten it. Now, you made a bunch of changes in your defensive secondary. It remains to be seen how well that's going to go because all those guys are now in the Rams. But we look here at their depth chart. You know, you've got, like I said, you got Rashee Rice. You've got Thornton, who was pretty good for them in spots last year. Xavier Worthy. Those are your three big ones. You drafted Cyrus Allen in the fifth round. You brought in Walker. You brought in DeMercado, formerly of the Arizona Cardinals, to back up Walker in your backfield. Noah Gray, on occasion, came up with a catch, but more a blocker. And then you've got Kelce, who's another year longer in the tooth. So, you know, you've got some questions.
1: He's going to be awful this year, by the way, just so you know.
0: Is that what your prediction is?
1: Yeah.
0: What is awful? Because people said last year was awful, and I'm like, really?
1: Worse than last year?
0: What are we comparing him to?
1: Yeah, worse than last year.
0: So are we just comparing him to Travis Kelce? Yeah, and the natural age?
1: Yes.
0: And the fact that you're a bit of a step slower? Do you think his hands are better now that he's married? 76 catches, 851, and 5 touchdowns. Now, would I like more red zone efficiency?
1: Right.
0: Absolutely. But 76 and 851, not exactly a slouch.
1: Did play in 17 games. Surprised about that. I thought he had missed a couple of games.
0: No, but that's the thing, right? If I get durability, still a good blocker, still active in that space, as opposed to a lot of other tight ends
1: right,
0: who are only pass catchers at this point. I don't know. I think I'm okay with where he's at. If he comes anywhere close to those stats, I've won. But I need consistency from those top-end receivers, and I need to figure out Patrick Mahomes being upright. The big question is coming off the knee, though, how much can he still waggle? Because remember that when they got beat by the Bucs, what was the big deal? He ran about 500 yards.
1: Yeah,
0: sideline to sideline because the offensive line was bad.
1: I don't know if that's happening anymore.
0: Because if he can't do that, then I guess what? Two-step into the gut of Kenneth Walker III is going to be a lot of the offense.
1: Can't or won't do that. You know, what's the difference now?
0: Yeah. But that's just it. Where's he at mentally? We'll find out. He's eager to get back on the field for game one. But we'll see. There you go. Talking a little bit of fantasy, a little bit of Kansas City Chiefs football. We'll wrap things up in a couple of minutes.
1: By the way, are you a late fantasy guy? Do you like wait till the day before the first NFL game, or do you like to do it right away before the preseason's going on?
0: I don't do as many leagues as I once did, but I can tell you I've already done 3 drafts, and I've got one.
1: No,
0: more
1: get out! Stop that!
0: I do stuff for websites and colleagues in this industry that are already done.
1: Oh my goodness.
0: For the ones that I will pay to be in or play, if I decide to do those, there's a couple that I might be on the outside. But, or making myself taking my ball and going home. But for those that I will play, yeah, I want them as close to the season as I can. That's part of the fever pitch. Yeah,
1: exactly.
0: I want everybody in a room. I want a lot of gluttony. I want a lot of silliness. I want a lot of smack talk. I want people throwing their McFarland figures at each other, their starting lineup figures, plush toys, bobbleheads, whatever it takes.
1: I saw that a bunch of guys were doing who could eat the Big Mac the fastest gets the number one pick. And they were timing it all that, whoever finished
0: last.
1: Well,
0: we did a hot dog challenge on the show last week, went viral. It had a nice moment for us. Trying to time it up with Mr. Cantor's goal call.
1: Oh, I heard that. I saw that.
0: Yeah, it's 41 seconds long. We'll send you a hot dog and see if you can pull it off. He's Arnie Spanier. I'm Mike Harmon. Let's go to the news desk for the final time so she can tap out of this lunacy.
1: Yes.
0: It's our buddy Monsi Bolaños. Hi, Monsi.
2: Hi, fellas. Before I start with this update, since you're one of the few gurus here, Harmon, when it comes to fantasy football, just help a sister out. Who do you have as your number one pick right now? I know it could change, but right now, like if the draft, right now, you got the number one pick. Who are you taking?
0: If the draft is today.
2: Right now.
0: It's awful hard, even though I hate their quarterbacks, to go away from Bijan Robinson.
2: Okay. All right.
0: I mean, I love Jahmyr Gibbs.
2: Sure.
0: I think even though David Montgomery's gone, you still get a workload split.
2: Yeah, for sure.
0: You can't burn him out.
2: Right.
0: Because you ain't winning anything in January if he ain't available.
2: Mm-hmm, mm-hmm.
0: So I think Bijan's
2: you like Bijan?
0: Back to another 350 catch plus.
2: For sure.
1: What I have in front of me is Ja'Marr Chase, number one.
2: You have Ja'Marr Chase at number one. Interesting.
1: That's what the mock draft I have in front of me.
2: Interesting.

0: interesting. I think I'm with you with Bijan, but Ja'Marr Chase is the other one. And like I have an all-girl league that I'm a part of, and they're the first ones to reach out. We've already set a date, so I'm already, you know what I'm saying, in mode where I'm going to have to start doing some mock drafts just to see what it's going to be like. But that number one pick, not that I don't want it. I hate the number one pick. I hate it.
1: Yeah, I'm just looking at it. 79 catches last year. I think we're at or above that level, right? Down with Tua.
0: Because Tua, and whatever.
1: So I think you're going to match the receptions thereabout. You're going to rush for 1,500
0: Stefanski
1: yards.
0: Loves to rush, doesn't he? Run the ball, right? Like,
1: And the touchdowns.
0: Yeah, no, I hear you. All right, well, let's start with the NFL. We're getting closer to it. Itching for NFL, I think all of us. Quarterback Jacoby Brissett of the Arizona Cardinals, who is seeking a new contract, did show up to training camp yesterday. And according to head coach Mike LaFleur, he's going to practice, so there will not be a hold in. Panthers promising second-year linebacker Nick Scorin tore his ACL during the team's first day of training camp. He is going to seek a second opinion, but right now he is out for the season. Giants wide receiver Malik Nabers, who tore his ACL and meniscus in week four of last season, will not be placed on the physically unable to perform formless to begin training camp. Good news there. The Ravens waived rookie quarterback Diego Pavia earlier today. And speaking of quarterbacks, the number one overall pick Fernando Mendoza did sign his rookie contract today with the Las Vegas Raiders. In Major League Baseball, the Braves are the third team in baseball to reach 60 wins after defeating the Padres earlier today, 6-5. They lead the NL East by 4.5 games. The Blue Jays topped the Rays 3-1, but Tampa Bay still leads the AL East by 2 games. The Twins rallied to defeat the Guardians in Cleveland 3-1. Cleveland is one and a half games back of the White Sox in the AL Central. And James Outman did hit a go-ahead three-run shot for the Tigers, who beat the Royals 4-3. Detroit looking for a wild-card spot. Right now, they are 4 games out of the final wild-card spot in the American League, while the Diamondbacks outscore the Cardinals 10-6. There is a story on CBS Evening News that I have to bring up to you guys, because it is a quick story of a man who comes out of a red Jeep dressed as Spider-Man and helps somebody in a wheelchair cross the street. And apparently this gentleman was just getting out of work out of a trampoline park, and it was Hero Day. So he's dressed as Spider-Man, but you see him getting out of a car, push this guy in a wheelchair, and then just gets back in the car, and there's like a ton of traffic. So it's honestly like, there's no way this is real, and it's real. It happened in Arkansas.
2: Oh, I love it. Fantastic. I love it. It's so good.
0: It's so good. It's at CBS Evening News if you want to see it, because it's just so funny, and it happens so fast, but fully dressed as Spider-Man. Lastly here, guys, in golf, the 3M Open is underway. Round one Thursday, Ben Coles ended in the lead at 9-under par. Scottie Scheffler ended 3 shots back. What a easy, relaxing day.
3: Yes.
1: Exhale.
3: Thank you, Mom.
1: You can hear the birds chirping.
0: You can hear the birds chirping. There they are.
1: Oh, and there's the shutter in the backswing. Oh, no. At Monty Bolaños. Monty, we'll get together on some fantasy football stuff here soon.
0: Yes.
1: Appreciate you.
0: All right, guys.
1: We're finishing up here tonight. Emmy and Alex with us as well as we wrap it up. He's Arnie. I'm Mike. And this is Fox Sports Radio.
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3: 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Offset language, one of the big stories of the day, the Mendoza signing, that gave us some good news. So where would you rank him, Arnie, on your list of quarterbacks?
4: For fantasy football?
3: Yeah. Or
4: well, obviously not very high because we don't think he's going to play. But
3: there you go.
4: Just quarterbacks overall, though, I think he's going to be, I don't know where he's going to rank, but I think he's going to be a good one when he gets a chance to play. I'm high on him.
3: There you go.
4: I think there's a good upside on him.
3: Can't wait to see how they build this squad, and certainly chasing in division with great expectations for the other three squads. The return of Mahomes that we talked about. Chargers are 16-1, and then Denver, everybody loves themselves a little bit of Sean Payton's super genius. All right, now, on the fun and exciting world of the Insta, I've gotten some great responses. I know you always get a lot of folks, Twitter, at StickingGenius1. Yeah. But I got a couple of guys in the Instagram world that chimed in and really gave us some good ones. Nestor gives us a Mambo number 5 for a couple number 5, TJ. Because we always do things as Berman talking to Tom Jackson. And he said, tonight was clearly a wildcat show. And then our buddy Eric came up, because you talked about your new hobbies.
4: Yes.
3: He came up with a couple more for you. For those that missed it, Arnie has taken the headband to the pickleball court.
4: And Mahjong. Don't forget Mahjong. Yes.
3: Do with that what you will.
4: There's nothing wrong with Mahjong.
3: I'm not saying there is.
4: Okay.
3: I'm just saying that when you hear Mahjong,
4: yeah,
3: historically for me, it's meant
4: old ladies.
3: My ex's mother-in-law, or her mom, my ex's mom, was in a Mahjong club for their international club. For years. Geez. So I knew the Mahjong thing.
4: It's not that hard to play, I'm not saying it is.
3: I haven't looked at it, but he had a couple of other thoughts for you. How about darts? So you can beat Ted Lasso.
4: I'm not a darts guy at all. I've played, but I'm not a darts guy.
3: Well, I mean, maybe this is where you get to fine-tune your eyesight.
4: Yeah, I'm not good at it.
3: Your hand-eye coordinate.
4: Yeah.
3: Well, but that's it. It takes time.
4: I'm not good at it.
3: Instead of golfing, instead of being on the range, literally you could just stand there and throw darts and teach Wilson how to go and retrieve them. The other was axe throwing.
4: Oh, I've done that before too. Yeah, that's not bad. That's pretty fun.
3: It's funny. My older daughter lives in a building. She's off at school, but across the street, there's a bar and restaurant, and they advertise axe throwing.
4: Yeah.
3: Guess where I'm going when I visit her in a couple of weeks.
4: Yeah, just make sure it doesn't bounce back towards you or something.
3: Well,
4: like that.
3: You know, there is always
4: it has
3: that.
4: Happened,
3: I'm sure there's a couple of sheets of things I'm going to have to sign away before they hand any axes to me. No question about it. At Stick of Genius 1, where you find him. You'll hear him Saturday night. You'll hear
4: Sunday
3: him Sunday night,
4: Monday night.
3: And then he'll be here with Chris Blank on Monday in for Jason and I as well.
4: Thanks for having me.
3: Appreciate you. Always a good, fast, fun 4 hours. Thanks to Monsi and Alex and Emmy for making us sound so pretty here. The sound from the back. Coming up next, it's our guy to close out his week. It's Ben Maller here. Oh, it's Brian. In for Ben Maller. We went 1-0. Almost.
0: Did you know we're on YouTube?
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3: What? That guy's cool.
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4: Brian No.
5: Hi, what is going on? Welcome in. Happy late night to you. Hope all is going well. Man, I'll tell you what, I'm not going to lie to you. Not going to lie to you, Mallard Militia. Lean day of sports on Thursday. But there's always stuff going on. Always stuff to talk about. It was funny because I was getting some notes prepared and all that good stuff, and I just had the basketball tournament on. That's what was going on. All the baseball is pretty much done. That's all that was going on, man. No WNBA. We had the basketball tournament and some day baseball games. That's pretty much it. So, yeah. The sports menu left a lot to be desired, but guess what? I did sports radio during the pandemic. When no sports was going on, we had tons of stuff to talk about. So there are things on my mind.

0: Agent Rich Paul, they are not waiting for another domino before making a decision, which might beg the question in your mind. It certainly does in mine. Well, then what's the holdup? What are we waiting for over here? And let's just cut to the chase over here, because I know a lot of people are tired of waiting. They're tired of waiting. They just want to know, or they just don't want to hear about endless speculation where LeBron might go. They're just over the whole thing. So if you would like to know, I can tell you. I can just cut to the chase and tell you how everything is going to play out, not just this season, the next two seasons, and beyond the NBA. If you would like to know, I'll just lay it right out there for you. And I don't know if Coop and Lorena, if they're rolling on this, because I want to lay out four predictions in rapid fire order that are all going to hit. You have to play. If you could play a four-leg parlay, I'm telling you, the odds are going to be at least plus 1,000 over here. A true four-leg parlay is like 10 to 1. Maybe you get a little bit better payout, get a little extra juice going on there. This would be a much better payout than your standard 10 to 1 because we've got plus odds working here for sure. But I'll just lay them out. I'm going to put the no in Nostradamus, okay? And I want this recorded because over the next 2+ years, when it pans out exactly how I'm telling you it's going to pan out, you might trace back to this and say, wow, man, what a prediction by no. You might say those exact words right there, word for word. So the first part of this, prediction one, where is LeBron going to play? He's going to play for the Miami Heat, okay? It's not, it shouldn't be like, it's just amazing to me the accidental post on the Heat's YouTube page. And like if you missed it, I don't know how you missed it, but just so we're on the same page. The Miami Heat posted a link on their YouTube channel to a scheduled live stream titled LeBron James Introductory Press Conference. The date was set for Monday, July 27th, and a team spokesman said that was a mistake. And so it was taken down right away. Does that just seem like a mistake? Like, we're just in case LeBron says yes to the Miami Heat, we just had it ready to go in case we needed it specifically on Monday, July 27th. I don't know. It seems more than a coincidence to me. But it's funny just listening to sports radio, watching television, sports TV. It's like, well, this doesn't mean anything necessarily. Call me crazy, but I think there's some smoke there, and I think there's some fire behind that as well. And it's not just that clue of the accidental post. It's just clues lining up over here. We got clues starting to mount up, and it's like, okay, this is becoming more than just a coincidence here. How about Pat Riley? Pat Riley, when they were introducing Giannis Antetokounmpo, the newest member of the Miami Heat, just traded for him, blockbuster trade, Giannis is coming to Miami. This is what Pat Riley said in the introductory press conference.
1: We landed the plane. Now there's another one we have to land.
0: We landed the plane. Now there's another one we have to land. What's he talking about? Pretty obvious. They just got Giannis. That's plane number one. Now there's another plane to land. That would be the LeBron Airwaves right there. So that's another clue. It's on the radar. That's what they're aiming to do. That's their intention, so forth and so on. Do you think Pat Riley is throwing that out there if he knows they have no shot? If he knows they don't have a good shot? No, he is not. So those are a couple of clues. Now, we get to the basketball stuff. Why LeBron will be a member of the Miami Heat. So LeBron mentioned this last year. Well, after last season ended. So Lakers, they get punked by OKC. They get swept. And LeBron mentioned this when the season was done. Now, keep this in mind as it pertains to the here and now when he's trying to pick his new team.
2: I was put into some positions that I've never played in my career before. Actually, in my life. I've never been a third option in my life.
0: Okay, now to LeBron's credit, he made it work. He didn't throw a hissy fit. He's not a me guy when it comes to basketball. He's a me guy when it comes to attention, I need this, and no green M&Ms. No, like, you know, there's a reason why Jeannie Buss was like, this guy is a lot of drama, man. Holy hell, right? And then she tried to walk it back. LeBron is one of the biggest me guys off the court. He is the opposite of a me guy on the

0: court. So to his credit, on the court last season, he made it work. He wasn't like, Luka is the number one option. Austin Reeves is the number two option. Let me get this straight. Me, LeBron James, the third option. Get the hell out of here. He could have thrown a hissy fit. He didn't do it. But he didn't like it. He didn't like being a third option. That matters when it comes to his decision now. Do you think he's going to Philly? He's not going to Philly. Think about this. At times, he would be the fourth option. Some people might roll their eyes at it. Just walk your way through this. Jaylen Brown, formerly of the Celtics, who the Sixers just traded for, he was a legitimate MVP candidate last season. Much younger than LeBron James. He's going to be an earlier option than LeBron would be on that team. A healthy Joel Embiid, however long he is healthy for, they're going to play through Joel Embiid much more than they would with LeBron James. Tyrese Maxey, Tyrese has the ball in his hands quite a bit. Slasher, good shooter, great offensive threat. A better threat than LeBron at this stage of his career. LeBron would be, at best, a third option again. At times, he would be the fourth option. He's not signing up for that. He's not going to Philly. If you look at Miami compared to Cleveland, let's do a little side-by-side right here. Why he will ultimately choose the Miami Heat. If you look at Cleveland, James Harden has to have the ball. All the time. He dominates the basketball. That's not going to mesh with LeBron. LeBron wants the ball quite a bit as well. So if you look at LeBron with Giannis, Giannis dominates the ball as well. But Giannis, being the great athlete that he is, his game meshes with LeBron setting the table for him. I'll put it this way. Giannis could play off ball way more than Harden could. So that's not a great fit for LeBron to go back home and go back to Cleveland. And I got to give credit. Brad Bodkin, he's covered the NBA for a long, long time. I used to interview him when I did local radio back in Portland. But he had a line. I have to give him credit. I can't rip it off of him. It was so good. He said, if you look at LeBron, he compared LeBron going to Cleveland for a third time to your third trip in the buffet line. That's what he compared it to. He was like, you know, you go to the buffet line first time. Oh, it's great. Second time, pretty good. Third time, normally doesn't go well. Normally it's a wasted trip. You thought that you had room in your stomach, and now you're just kind of looking at your food like, oh gosh, I feel gross. That's what he compared LeBron going to Cleveland to. And it makes sense. If you look at LeBron's last act in Cleveland, he can't outdo it. There's no outdoing that. He came back from a 3-1 deficit against a 73-win Warriors team. And oh, by the way, ended a 52-year championship drought for the entire city of Cleveland. That is a mic drop moment. It doesn't get any better than that. And he knows that. He's not going to Cleveland. He's not going to the West either. The Warriors, forget it. LeBron is not going to team up with those geezers when he's the oldest geezer. That's not going to happen. This is what blows my mind. Just to put in perspective how old the Warriors are. Giannis Antetokounmpo seems like he's been in the NBA forever. He's 31 years old. You compare that to Jimmy Butler and Draymond Green. Both of those guys are 36. Giannis is 31. Those guys are 5 years older than Giannis. Steph's 38. LeBron's 41. The chances that all those guys are healthy when it matters most at the end of the season come playoff time, slim to none, man. He knows that. He's not going there. He's not going to Minnesota either. It'd be possible if he's in the West that if the bracket sorts out a certain way, that his team would have to face both the Spurs and OKC. That's what would have happened this past season for the Timberwolves. If they beat the Spurs, they would have faced the Thunder. That's not a great path to a finals appearance. Certainly not a great path toward a title. So I don't think he's going to the West. He's going to Miami. And plus, LeBron's this golf junkie now. He can play golf all he wants in Miami. You're not doing that in Philly and Cleveland. Get out. He's not going there. He's going to Miami. Okay, I just let you know. Prediction number one, going to Miami. Now, it gets extra credit territory, if you will. Now, he's not coming back just for one season. This is prediction two. He's coming back to play two more seasons. He dropped hints at Fanatics Fan Fest the other week where he pushed back on the narrative. LeBron always pushing back on a narrative. Let's push back on the narrative. And he's right. He's like, we're always trying to get these athletes to retire. Why? Are we pushing? I forget. I think he said Bruce Springsteen. Are we pushing for Bruce Springsteen to retire? It's like, why are we doing this with athletes? I think he plays two more seasons. Still playing at a very high level. That would put him at 25 total NBA seasons. A quarter of a century. Nice number to end on. And I think it goes right into this. Prediction three. So not this season, next season. The 2027-28 season. That will be LeBron's farewell tour. He'll certainly have that. But that won't be the end of his career. Oh no. His final act will be the 2028 Summer Olympics. He's going to play basketball for Team USA yet again in Los Angeles. Huh? At prediction four, I don't think this is a shocker. LeBron's not going to win another NBA title. But in true LeBron fashion, he's, don't look here, look over here. Don't look at me not winning another title. No, look at me, Team USA. He's going to aim to go out on top, winning gold. American flag around his shoulders, leaving on a high note. That will be the final act for LeBron James. So there you go. There you go. If you're tired of the, hey, LeBron watch, nothing to report. Oh, I'm so tired. You have the answers to the test right here. He's going to the Miami Heat. He's going to play two seasons. He's not going to win another title. And his final send-off is going to be the 2028 Summer Olympics, playing for Team USA in Los Angeles. There you go. You have all the answers. All the information you could have ever wanted is right there in front of your eardrums. Compliments of Nostradamus. You're welcome. You're welcome. All right, we're off and running over here. 877-99 on Fox is your phone number. At the No Show on X is where you can find me as well. I'll tell you this. I've got a lot of football thoughts here. We're 7 weeks away from ball. Seven short, measly weeks away from ball returning. That is a beautiful thing right there. Some NFL stuff in the news, certainly. I'm thinking, you know, gambling aspect over here. A couple of thoughts in terms of season-long props and all that good stuff. So I've got some stuff as far as that goes. And I will tell you this. I went down a music rabbit hole. I'm telling you, I compiled all this audio that I think is fantastic. So we'll dabble with that throughout the evening as well. Some fun facts that you might not have been aware of. I love these YouTube shorts, man. Oh, they're so good. They're so good. You just get like 3 minutes. I just picked up 10 nuggets, right? I never knew any of those things. That's amazing. So I grabbed some stuff that I know Coop will be fond of. And it pains me to say this, I actually stumbled across a fun fact about Maynard, his guy from Tool right there.
1: Oh, and I was hoping it was going to be something about Tool.
0: Yeah, I know. And it's not even negative, Lorena. That's the sad thing.
1: Wow, look at you growing.
0: I know. It's actually a fun fact, so I know Coop will like it. So I'll get that out to Coop. Yeah, I'll dedicate that audio clip to Coop right there. So we'll do that as the evening proceeds. Who's high on your list there, Lorena? You know, musicians, singers, bands? What's on the hit list for you there?
1: Oh, that's a hard question.
0: What's hard about... You don't have like a random top five-ish, top 10-ish?
1: Yeah, I'm sure I do.
0: What is that? What? I didn't realize it was going to be that hard of a question. No? Nothing. You're incredibly fine. You're killing me over here. All right, we're moving on. You're terrible or so far. All right, 877-99 on Fox is your number. Feel free to check in. Also, on X at the No Show is where you can find me. Coming up next, oh gosh, we hear more from Coop and Lorena. I might have to cancel that based on what just happened right there. Some memorabilia, some funny stuff that was in the news. I got to throw that at him as well. We'll do that coming up next. I'm Brian Noe, in for Big Ben Maller. Keep it locked right here on Fox Sports Radio. 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

0: You have it all tidied up right now, Coop, or is it a working list throughout the show?
1: I've got an idea.
0: Okay. All right. Nice. I'm prepared for that. Very nice. Very good. Well, there you go. There's Coop's voice right there. We'll hear more from Coop. I've got some hard-hitting questions for him. First, though, Lorena is with us. Straight off an epic performance in segment one, where I stumped her by saying, hey, who are some of your favorite musicians, singers, or bands?
2: And it's a hard was just question.
0: Like, die. Does anything come to mind
2: Coop
0: now, Lorena?
2: Like, how you doing? You really can't answer?
0: Yeah. How are you doing this evening? Everything good with you? What's going on upstairs in that old head of yours? What's going on?
2: I have cookie on the brain.
0: Holy cow. Like, you've been taking edibles tonight? What's going on?
2: No, I was at Disney all day with my daughters, so we'll see how this goes.
0: Okay, so you're just sun drunk? Is that what's
2: going
0: on here?
2: Yeah, let's go with that.
0: Sun drunk today. Okay. All right. Are you a Fergie fan?
2: I like Fergalicious. That's the song that I chose to rap that one day, remember?
0: I do remember that, yeah.
2: Yeah, but I don't listen to her. She's not on my playlist.
0: Okay. All right. Not on the playlist. She doesn't make it, huh?
2: Mm-mm.
0: How many... I'm so curious, but I don't know what it is.
2: Here, I'll just open up my YouTube playlist, and we're going to kind of go through it a little bit. I have One Republic on here.
0: Okay.
2: Ella Langley, that Choosin' Texas song.
0: I can't believe you said that. I did a deep dive into Choosin' Texas. Lorena.
2: Love that song. I might carry
0: it. It's a great song. It's fantastic. Oh, I've got all kinds of fun facts when it comes to that. Good. Good. That's going to go swimmingly. You'll love that. Very nice. Well, who else is on the playlist?
2: I got St. John. Got Don Toliver.
0: Okay.
2: Yeah, I don't know if you know a lot of the other ones.
0: No? What is,
3: I don't know the last three you said.
2: Rihanna.
0: Rihanna,
2: Kylie
0: I love
2: Minogue
0: Rihanna.
2: From the 90s. Melanie Martinez, I love her. Fleetwood Mac.
0: What's the heaviest thing you have on there?
2: Nothing.
0: Wow.
2: Oh, no, I do. I have In This Moment.
0: Who's that by?
2: It's a band from like back in the 2000s.
0: Oh, it's
2: 2000s.
0: A band. In This Moment, huh?
2: In This Moment.
0: It's just, I just Googled it. It says rock band. That's not a good sign, Lorena. The heaviest thing you got when I Google it says rock band.
3: Hey, Brian, look at the eyeshadow on that lead guitarist, all right? That's got to be some heavy stuff.
2: Yeah, it's real dark.
0: Chris Howorth? Yeah.
3: Yeah.
0: Yeah. Chris is into it. We got Randy Wetzel, I'm guessing. Randy Wetzel on rhythm guitar.
2: Oh, I love Wetzel's pretzels. With the hot dog on the inside. Ugh.
0: Yeah. You'll love my Choosin' Texas stuff, Lorena. You'll be excited for that. There's some really good stuff as far as that goes. I just read this little blurb, and I cannot get enough of it. The rabbit hole goes here, goes there. I'm like, holy cow, I didn't realize this or that or all kinds of stuff. So I'm excited for that. I might get to it this segment, actually. I don't know. We'll see if we have time. Coop is with us. Coop, how are things, man? 7 weeks until the NFL kicks off. How great is that?
3: Yes.
0: How high are your hopes for your Broncos?
3: Super high.
0: Super Bowl high?
3: Yeah. What do you mean? Of course. Why wouldn't it be?
0: I mean, I don't know. Just
3: They were a broken ankle away from making the Super Bowl last season,
2: so
3: and they got
2: close.
3: Better.
0: They were, but they were also, you know, the luckiest interception of all time away from not even getting to the AFC title game. Let's not forget about that against the Bills.
3: I mean, you could call it luck or you could call it skill. I don't know how, like, what's lucky about it? Being in position and taking the ball away? Is that
0: yeah,
3: lucky?
0: Like, how often do you see a play like that throughout the entire course of an NFL season? You probably saw that play one time all season long. So that it was a great play. I'm not saying it's all fortunate, but to rely on that, it's a pretty fortunate outcome right there. Where you know, the Bills guy, who was it? Oh gosh, I can see his face. I can't remember the guy who didn't squeeze the ball. Played for the Saints, Brandon Cooks. I think it was Brandon Cooks who should have come down with that, but didn't work out. But yeah, I mean, listen, I say this all the time, Coop. You might hate me for this, but it's true. It's like sports is not building blocks. You know what I mean? Where it's like, hey, I said this in Portland.

0: long time ago, the Blazers made it to the Western Conference Finals one season, and they got swept by the Warriors. And all these Blazer fans are drunk, and they're like, they made it to the Western Conference Finals, and they improved the roster. Like, look out. It's like, that's not how sports works, man. You don't just pick up where you left off last season. You know what I mean? Like, you're not guaranteed to even get to that spot. So that's how I see it. Not to rain on your parade, Coop, but.
1: I mean, it depends. I mean, I feel like you can kind of do that. It's not like, I don't know, a lot of teams, if you carry over the same roster and they're not old and they're not injured, you can expect similar results. I mean, obviously it's going to be tougher for the Broncos because they're going to have a tougher schedule because they, you know, were the number one seed in the AFC.
0: Right.
1: But, you know, they've never, you know, since Bo Nix has, you know, been in the league, they haven't had a weapon like Jalen Waddle. So, I mean, you know, it's going to be exciting.
0: I know you're excited, man. You shouldn't be talked down. I'm just saying it's not an automatic. That's all I mean, right? Like, it's never automatic. Yeah, that's what I mean. You're going to have to scratch and claw just to get back to the AFC title game again, right? So that's all I'm saying. Look at the Chiefs. Chiefs made it to 3 straight Super Bowls, and they fell all the way to 6-11 with Mahomes healthy for most of the season. Like, no one saw that type of stuff happening. So it's the NFL, man. Crazy stuff happens all the time. I did see something here. I was curious what you would think about this, Coop. You too, Lorena. Although generating thoughts is challenging so far tonight, so I don't know if this is going to go well, Lorena. But I saw where memorabilia sold for a high amount of money here. So, and I always find this stuff a little bit goofy. You know me, I'm a sports junkie, but someone bought a little portion of the Chicago Bulls court. This is like from the 96 to 98 seasons. So the Bulls three-peated right there. And there's a little portion of the court, like the hardwood court. Michael Jordan signed it. Scottie Pippen signed it. Someone bought this for $1.79 million. Which is just crazy to me. But, you know, people have all this money to burn, and they're like, hey, you know what, this is kind of cool. I want to put it in my game room or man cave or whatever. And that was the price tag. I can't see myself spending hardly any money on hardly any piece of memorabilia. Are you different, Coop? Would you like any of this stuff? If someone even just gave you a free roll, and they just said, hey, well, I'll put however it costs, just name it, it's yours. You can't go over, let's say, $2 million, right? You could have almost anything. Is there anything that you would really want if it was a free roll? Like, forget your own money. You didn't have to spend anything. Is there anything on your list?
1: Yeah, I mean,
0: What would be on your list?
1: Are you talking, like, anything?
0: Any sort of memorabilia.
1: The shoes that Kobe wore when he tore his Achilles.
0: Okay, I love that he made those free throws, man. That's the ultimate Kobe moment right there.
1: Hell yeah.
0: Yeah, yeah. Absolutely it is. Okay, the Kobe Achilles tear shoes is one. Anything else that comes to mind?
1: I mean, you could say literally almost any Kobe thing, and I would take it for sure.
0: Okay.
1: I mean, if you're giving me unlimited, like, you know, spend, like, why wouldn't I?
0: Well, you get one. You get one free roll. That's it. So I'm just curious what would be on the wish list.
1: Oh, if I had one, it would be something Kobe related for sure.
0: You'd probably go with the Achilles tear shoes right there.
1: I mean, look, if I...
0: Isn't that kind of weird? Like, picture you being in your living room and you have a nice little display and someone's like, hey, what's that? What's this? Oh, those are the shoes that Kobe tore his Achilles in right there. A little bit odd.
1: I would choose like, you know, the shoes or his jersey from his 81 point game first.
0: Okay.
1: But I mean, no, I mean, that was a moment, you know, a big moment.
0: Absolutely. Absolutely. It was no doubt about that. Anything Bronco related? Anything outside Lakers or Broncos?
1: I mean, it would never be my, you know, first, second, or even, you know, fifth choice. But yeah, there's other stuff that I think would be cool to have.
0: Like what? What would be on this cool to have list?
1: Hmm. I don't know. It's a good question. I like the, I don't know, the ball from Ray Allen's corner three.
0: Okay,
1: like,
0: yeah,
1: that would be cool.
0: Well, because you're a LeBron hater, is that what's going on here? No, yeah, well, actually, that helped LeBron.
1: That helped him. I don't know, just, you know,
0: you epic. Hate Manu Ginobili. That's what it is.
1: Right? No,
0: you
1: just epic sports moments. You know.
0: Okay.
1: It'd just be kind of cool to have.
0: Ball from Ray Allen three. Interesting. Yeah, maybe the, I don't know, something Jordan. You could do the Jordan thing forever.
1: Right.
0: The free throw, you know, the shot he hit by the free throw line on Craig Elo. That was one of his signature moments earlier on.
1: You could do some like Ortiz home runs or Manny home runs from the Red Sox comeback against the Yankees.
0: Wow, I'm surprised that you branched out of your go-to teams. That's good.
1: Well, you asked if there was anything aside from Broncos and Lakers.
0: Yeah. No, I did. Absolutely. That's interesting.
1: And I'm not an Angels fan anymore, so I don't care about them.
0: Do they still have the worst record in the majors right now? They might. It might have something to do with getting absolutely nothing for Shohei Ohtani. That could have something to do with it as well. I don't know.
1: Or the fact that the owner doesn't care about winning.
0: Well, that might have something to do with it as well. But
1: he said it. He said it out loud. When has that ever happened?
0: It actually, it's funny. Not like quote unquote, but I was doing some fill-in work with the Milwaukee area. This is a couple of years ago. And ownership said something like that. He's like speaking out loud. And he was like, we got to redefine our goals here. Is the goal to win? Or is the goal to kind of sell tickets? And it's like, what are you talking about right now? You know, it was that sort of thing. Not as bad as what you're talking about, but
1: I mean,
0: bad.
1: Yeah, I mean, that's pretty much exactly. I mean, he said it's that. Well, he put it onto the fans, which is even more annoying. He said that winning is not a top five priority for Angels fans.
0: Wow. Okay. Would you disagree with that, Mr. Non-Angels fan anymore?
1: Well, yeah, I mean, look, I mean, that's why I'm boycotting the team and have been for the last 2 years, is because that's the mentality that the ownership has. The number one thing fans want is affordability. They want affordability, they want safety, and they want a good experience when they come to the ballpark. Believe it or not, winning is not in their top five. That was the exact quote.
0: Well, I get the more important question is, now that you've basically... Do we go as far as to say you divorced yourself from the Angels? Are you a free agent now?
1: We're separated.
0: To another team? You're separated right now. You're seeing other people.
2: He wore
0: not
2: an Angels hat like a week and a half ago.
1: Okay, first of all, it was.
2: It's not like you don't have a million other hats to choose from.
1: It was the only hat that matched the outfit I was wearing.
0: You don't have any other red hats?
1: No.
2: Or like today,
1: no,
2: you could
1: I
2: have
1: do
2: just
1: not.
2: Not worn a hat.
0: You're wearing an Angels hat now?
1: No, I'm not wearing any hat right now.
0: No hat right now. Okay, so you're separated from the Angels, although you still wear Angels gear from time to time because it matches outfits.
1: And I already owned it. It's not like I purchased that hat since I started the boycott.
0: You got grandfathered in right
1: now. Yeah.
0: There. I got you. What happened right there? So you're not thinking about, you know, rooting for the Cardinals or another team just yet? You're just separated.
1: No, I'm the most removed from baseball that I have been since I was, like, you know, 13 years old.
0: Well, that's
2: he's
0: good.
2: He's like the guy who's been freshly broken up with who just needs to be single for a while. He's been really hurt. he's really feeling it right now. And if he goes to another team, it's just going to irritate him. So he just needs a minute to himself.
0: You know, hey, I get that. I can totally understand that. That's great, Coop, because my who am I question is baseball related. I'm sure you're going to be all about this. Very excited about that. I will say this, though, because all these musical rabbit hole audio cuts that I've compiled over, you would like this first one, Coop. This blows my mind. So, you know, the Pantera Behind the Music, VH1. I love those things. I could watch those things on any band, any artist, anything under the sun. But I went back because I wanted to grab a clip that just popped into my head because I do these shows on the weekends for Fox and it's like gambling related. So Philip Anselmo said that he was wrong. Like, this is the entire clip.
3: I thought I could do anything and there wasn't a damn thing that could beat me. I was wrong.
0: So I just thought I could use that. You know what I'm saying, Coop? Where, I don't know, if I had four LeBron predictions.

0: options. And if I'm wrong, I just play that cut.
1: I was wrong.
0: I just got that wrong. Sorry about that. But what blew me away was what's really sad about the Pantera story is their former guitarist, Dimebag Darrell, was murdered on stage. He was shot and killed during a concert in December of 2004. Now, while I was grabbing that Philip Anselmo cut, I didn't know that there are like behind the music remastered versions as well. Did you know this? I had no idea. They went back and they're like, oh, this is the remastered behind the music. And some of the stuff changes. Some of the voiceover stuff changes. Some of the facts change. It's like, holy, I didn't know they did this. And so while I was grabbing the audio, I saw the original. Now, this was what was said on VH1 about Dime's killer. There's this guy named Nathan Gale. He's the guy who shot and killed Dimebag Darrell on stage. So this is the original behind the music. This is what was said on VH1.
2: Gale's motive for killing remains unclear, but investigators believe he was despondent over the breakup of Pantera.
0: Okay. Now, this is the remastered version. I went on for years thinking that's what it was. This is what they changed it to.
2: It is now believed that Gale killed Dime because he thought the band could read his mind and was stealing his thoughts.
0: What? What? That's amazing. Coop, like, how are we just going to remaster things and change it? And
3: what new evidence did they get?
0: I don't know, but I don't know how the
3: guy died at the scene. The cop killed him, right? So
0: that's right. Yeah.
3: I mean, how do they discover a new motive?
0: I don't know.
3: I guess it's like writings, I guess. Like,
0: right. Right. Yeah. Maybe they. Yeah. Right. They discovered some journal and he wrote this and that, or I don't know. But how did they roll with the first thing? Who did they talk to? And they were just like, yeah, man, I think it was pretty bummed. Pantera broke up. And they're like, all right, cool. Sounds good. We'll throw that in there. Like, that's amazing to me. Does that not blow your mind, too?
3: Yeah, I didn't know that they did that.
0: I had no idea. That's news to me. I did not know that behind the music, they do remastered versions as well. I had no idea about that. But there you go. There's your first music rabbit hole cut. Many to come here. Lorena, I know you'll be excited for Ella Langley. That's cool. You're into Choosing Texas.
4: Langley.
0: It's a great song. What's that?
4: Langley. Her last name is fun.
0: Yeah. Oh, really? That's okay. Good. Get down with Langley. I like it. All right. We got lots to do over here. Oh, we got time for the Who Am I game. All right. So it's baseball related. I'm sorry, Coop. Sorry about that. But Houston Astros star Yordan Alvarez, he could win the AL Triple Crown this year. So he's leading currently in all three categories. He's got the highest batting average, most home runs, most RBIs in the American League. Now, in true baseball fashion, this is where it gets a little bit, you know, we got stats for stats upon stats with stats. And so since 1901, which is known as the modern era, which I love, baseball's modern era dates back to 1901. But anyway, there have been 13 players that have won either the AL Triple Crown or the NL Triple Crown, right? American League Triple Crown, National League Triple Crown. Of those 13 players, only five have led the entire majors in all three categories. Now, Yordan Alvarez, he's got a chance to do that. He's got a chance. He's tied for first in RBIs in the majors with Jordan Walker of the Cardinals. He's first in home runs in the majors, and he's second in batting average. He's only looking up at the Marlins' Otto Lopez. Yeah. So Yordan Alvarez is in the mix to win the Triple Crown in the majors. Not only the American League, but also the National League and the entire landscape of Major League Baseball. He could be the sixth guy to be a Triple Crown winner when you look at the entire Major League landscape right there. I am the most recent player to do it.
5: Who
0: am I? We are looking for the last baseball player to win the Triple Crown among the majors, led in average, home runs, RBIs, and not only the American League, but the National League as well. Who am I? Get your answers in at the No Show on X We'll have some fun with that next. I'm Brian Noe in for Big Ben Maller. Keep it locked right here on Fox Sports Radio.
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0: It is Fox Sports Radio. I'm Brian Noe in for Big Ben Maller. Man, very festive music right there by you, Lorena. Very
1: it's
0: nice.
1: It's Friday.
0: Yeah, letting your hair down, everything.
1: It's actually in buns.
0: Is it really?
1: Yep. It's a bun Thursday.
0: Okay, bun Thursday into Friday. 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
2: Runners ready to take off on contact. 1-1 pitch hit well. Deep right field. Going back. He just took him deep downtown. It's a three-run homer right on into the chop house. Braves take the lead on the three-run bomb by Dom Smith. That is now 5-3 Atlanta.
0: There you go. Dominic Smith, three-run homer. Braves get a win over the Padres. Chris Sale, 11 strikeouts. Nine of them from a slider. He went with the slider was deadly on Thursday right there. So there you go. Braves getting a win, taking down the Padres. Braves improved to 60-42. Looking good. Looking good in the NL East right there. All right, the Who Am I game. Let's get right to it. So Yordan Alvarez, Astros slugger. He is currently leading the American League in the Triple Crown categories. Highest batting average, most home runs, most RBIs. He has a chance to be a Triple Crown guy in all of Major League Baseball. Only five players since 1901 have been able to do that. Win the Triple Crown in both leagues, right? All majors combined. I'm looking for the most recent player to do it. Who am I? Let's see some of the answers over here. Gunner says, my answer is my guy Byron Buxton. Nice, like that.
3: Wrong.
0: Ryan says Ted Stryker. Let's see. Analog Al, he went with Carl Yastrzemski. He went old school right there. Like that. Very good. Reaching back in the archives. So good stuff here. All right, a little short on time. So

0: Let's see. Analog Al is just commenting on Denver and Dan Campbell. I'll get back to that. We are looking for the answer. Do you have a guess here, Lorena? You going with an old school baseball player?
1: You know, I only know Babe Ruth.
0: Not a
1: Is
0: bad
1: that it?
0: guess.
1: Is that what the answer is?
0: It's not what the answer is. Not a bad guess. You want to go old school, Coop? You have any baseball guess top of mind?
2: Ty Cobb.
0: Ty Cobb is on the list. He's
1: Corn
0: not
1: on the
0: the most
1: cob.
0: recent. Not the most recent. Ty Cobb did it. Triple Crown guy in all of Major League Baseball. Rogers Hornsby did it. Lou Gehrig did it. Ted Williams did it. The most recent to do it, Mickey Mantle. 1956. How about that? Very good stuff. Coming up next, there is such a thing as being too late.
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5: In baseball, James Outman hit the go-ahead 3-run homer in the 7th inning as the Tigers defeated the Royals 4-3. Detroit is 4 games out of the final wild card spot in the American League. The Braves hit 4 home runs as they beat the Padres 6-5. Atlanta leads the NL East by 4.5 games, while the Blue Jays top the Rays 3-1, but Tampa Bay still leads the AL East by 2 games. And the Twins rally to beat the Cleveland Guardians 3-1. Cleveland is 1.5 games back of the White Sox in the AL Central. And in the NFL, Arizona quarterback Jacoby Brissett, who's seeking a new contract, will practice at training camp, according to head coach Mike LaFleur. There will not be a hold-in. And in golf at the 3M Open, Ben Coles is in the lead after round one. He is 9 under par overall. Scottie Scheffler ended 3 shots back. I'm Monty Bolaños.
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20: Brian No.
21: Oh, what is going on? Welcome in. Happy Friday to you. Officially in Friday, now that the West Coast is on board. Very nice. Very nice. Hope all is well. You know, I do think there is such a thing as being too honest. And we got a taste of that on Wednesday. Compliments of wide receiver Tyreek Hill. Now, Tyreek Hill is rehabbing from a devastating left knee injury. So it's about 10 months removed since this injury, which, you know, if you're doing a timeline here, is about as long as the NBA has been looking into Kawhi Leonard, maybe taking money under the table. We still don't have an answer on that. But you've got Tyreek Hill, who he had this devastating left knee injury. And we're 10 months removed. And so he went on YouTube and he gave us a little update. Now, we've condensed it over here because this is about a minute and a half. You don't need that. You just need a good 20 seconds over here. Let's cut to the chase. This is what Tyreek Hill says about his left knee as he

0: So he's a free agent right now. And he's just like, hey, by the way, just so you guys know, this is what I'm dealing with over here. Here's what Tyreek Hill had to say on his YouTube channel.
1: When they told me I may not be able to walk even.
2: We don't know what's going to happen with your future. And now look at me.
1: So it's about 10 months after doing two surgeries. My left leg is the one that I injured. I have no power in my left leg at all. So I'm trying to regain all the power back in my left leg. But it's one day at a time.
0: Okay. Now, this, the first part of it was not the greatest audio. It kind of sounds muffled, sort of like underwater or something. But he basically says the doctors were like, yeah, you might not walk again.
3: He's so broken.
0: He threw that out there. Like, you might not walk, Tyreek. And he's like, now look at me. And then he also, this was the most important part right here.
1: I have no power in my left leg at all.
0: No power in my left
3: leg
0: at all. Nothing, Lorena. I got nothing. I'm working on it. But
3: he was so good.
0: Right. He was awesome. I think there's such a thing as being too honest. I think what Tyreek Hill said in this video, it'd be like approaching a girl and saying, hey, my name is John, and I have a terrible drinking problem. You know, like, the girl's going to be like, nice to meet you, John. Bye. Like, doom. You're just darting off right there. This is too much information. And so, Tyreek, this is good for a, you know, like a YouTube video, and he's trying to get healthy again, trying to get his body right. He's working very hard. But all NFL teams hear is this.
1: I have no power in my left leg at all.
0: That's all they hear. And it's like, all right, just kind of let us know when you do have power in that left leg there, Tyreek. That's what NFL teams are thinking. So it's just interesting. I get it where it's cool for a YouTube video, but I don't think it's great to put it out there in terms of getting on the next NFL team. But you're seeing more and more in this. Maybe this is just like a younger generation type thing. I don't know. And I'm not trying to sound like the old boomer guy, but Tyreek Hill, he's 32. You know, he's not like young, born in the 2000s young type thing. But you're seeing this more and more. I thought this with Bears quarterback Caleb Williams. Remember heading into last season? He just threw it out there where he was like, yeah, I didn't even really want to be drafted by the Bears. And it was just like, what? But my thought was, I don't know why you would want to put this out there, because it could make things potentially harder for you. If you just kind of like put yourself back to when he made those comments. So this is the off season after his rookie year. Caleb Williams just put it out there like, yeah, I didn't even want the Bears to draft me. At first, that's what he said at first. And he kind of warmed up to the idea. But at first, he wanted no part of being a Chicago Bear. And my thought was, again, that's great if you're retired and you just throw out a fun fact in a book or something like that. Let's say you had a distinguished career and it's just like a fun footnote. It's like a fun fact. Like, yeah, I didn't even want to go to the Bears. And then I won two rings and the rest is history and all is great. And it's just like, it just lands completely differently. But after a rookie season, when Caleb Williams struggled, when Jaden Daniels outplayed him, Jaden Daniels was the toast of the NFL. He's the rookie quarterback with the Washington Commanders, made it all the way to the NFC Championship game, had a brilliant rookie season. He was the number two overall pick. He significantly outplayed Caleb Williams, who was the number one overall pick. And so it's like, at that time, you really want to put it out there? Like, I didn't even want to get drafted by the Bears at first. I just thought, like, that's a little bit too much information. Now, to Caleb Williams' credit, he played really well, took a significant step forward in year two, won a playoff game, nearly beat the Rams in a second playoff game, had a handful of interceptions in that game, but all things considered, a very successful season for Caleb Williams. So that's a footnote right now. But if year two went poorly, that could have been thrown in his face. Some of these fans, they're crazy, man. Like, you don't even want to be a Bear. And think about Caleb Williams also, where there's just something about the guy where he gets criticized more heavily than other quarterbacks have gotten criticized. You could go back to college, and he was just a polarizing guy. There are a lot of people that called him out, like, oh, he

0: cried in his mother's arms, which I thought was stupid in terms of the criticism. It was a close game against Washington that basically wrecked their season. He's emotional after a loss. I have no issue with that whatsoever. That was a big deal. He was criticized heavily for that. He was criticized for painting his nails. He's just under the microscope. And so if year two didn't go well, you're telling me there aren't a lot of Bears fans? They're like, he doesn't even want to be a part of this organization. I don't know. It was an interesting thing to throw out there, where a lot of these younger athletes, that's just how they operate. They're just like, I just threw it out there, man. Like, yeah, so be it. It's just out there. It's good for the here and now. It's good for whatever, a YouTube video, a social media post, an interview, like whatever it is. They just throw it out there and they don't really think about how this could come back to bite me. So I just think it's interesting. But the Tyreek Hill thing, I don't know, man. I think that's just a little bit too much honesty right there.
1: I have no power in my left leg at all.
0: None. No power right now. Working on it, Lorena. I'll get back to you when I have power. I got nothing for you right now. No power. No push off. And I'm known. Like, that's the thing. Tyreek Hill's game, he's known for being fast. He's known for being quick. It's his whole game.
2: Instead of the cheetah, now he can be the flamingo.
0: Wow, really? That's unbelievable. Like, the leg bending the wrong way. It's gruesome by you right there, actually. But it's true. Yeah, I don't know. It's a little bit too honest. And I hope he can rehab and get back, because just in terms of an NFL talent, it's crazy some of the seasons that he's had. If you look at this, in Miami, he had two seasons with over 1,700 yards. That's really good, man. And you go back to his days with Mahomes and the Chiefs, and he's had three seasons with double-digit touchdown catches. He's got He's got six seasons with at least 1,100 yards. He's been a really good NFL receiver. And now he's had this gruesome leg injury, and he gave us an update, and it's like, he's done a lot of work. He's gotten to a level that some of his doctors never thought he would get to, but he still obviously has a long way to go. So I don't know. I don't know. I'm not trying to nitpick it. I'm just saying, if you're his agent, are you like, hey, Tyreek, caught the YouTube video. Great stuff, man. Love it. More of that. Or are you just like, hey, Tyreek, this doesn't really help us get on the next NFL team. You know, maybe not be so honest next time. Maybe like, hey, rehab's going great. Look at me. Look how much progress I'm making. He's jumping out of the pool. It's like, all right, some of the strength's coming back. You don't really want to put it out there on wax that, oh, by the way,
1: I have no power in my left leg at all.
0: If you're the agent, you're like, yeah, a little less of that, a little less honesty there, Tyreek. Let's leave some cards off the table. I think that would help us find our next NFL team maybe a little bit quicker. But hey, we got injuries going on in the NFL already, believe it or not. So this is not a huge name, but the Carolina Panthers, they're fully open for training camp. We've got the Cardinals and the Panthers. Everybody is there for training camp because those teams play in the Hall of Fame game. Very soon here, August 6th. So we're ramping up toward that. And the Panthers had an injury in camp. You got Nick Skorton going down. I know not a huge name, but had five sacks as a rookie. And with the Panthers trying to take a step forward, that's a significant loss for them. That's tough when you're not even putting the pads on yet. And he tore his ACL. So he's done for the year. Just boom, like that. And it's a reminder that we'll do all of our NFL predictions over the next handful of weeks as we ramp up toward the season. And I fall into this trap sometimes too, but all of this stuff, all these rosters, all these games aren't played on paper. Okay. You might hear someone say, you know, I've got the Titans to win the AFC South. And you're like, that's the dumbest thing I've ever heard. You're out of your mind. And it's just like, well, the Jags aren't, it's not set in stone they're going to remain healthy. It's not set in stone that, you know, the Colts are going to be blessed with better health. Or it's like when the injury bug starts hitting teams, things change so fast. So I'm not telling you there are no dumb predictions there are. But some predictions that you think are outlandish, like, what are you talking about? The injury bug can make some crazy things happen in the NFL. So just when you think a team like the Rams, I love the Rams roster. I think they're in great shape to challenge for a Super Bowl this season. I would never be as bullish as to say, oh, you know, write it down. In, you know, if not pen, like strong pencil, they're going to be in the Super Bowl. You know, mark it, book it, blah, blah. It's like Stafford could have a back injury in week two and everything changes. You know, so it's just life in the NFL, man. So Nick Skorton goes down. But the bigger picture is keep that in mind when you're doing these NFL predictions or reacting to somebody else's NFL predictions. There's some stuff that you don't see coming whatsoever. And it happens every single year, man. It's like clockwork. This year will be no different. By the way, Friday, now that we're in Friday, today, we've got the Seahawks and the Patriots. They open camp. So the Super Bowl champs, the Seahawks, the defending champs, and the Patriots, they get it on in week one. That's the first game of the entire NFL season. So they start camp today on Friday. So there you go. Four teams will be completely up and running, full-blown training camp. And it's just this over the course of this next week, everybody will be up to speed and be in training camp. So ball is around the corner. And whenever that's the case, it's always a good thing. Always a good thing. All right, 877-99 on Fox is your number. You want to check in, feel free to do so. Love being interactive with the militia. You got some thoughts, we'll get right to you. Also on X, at the No Show is where you can find me, so appreciate your tweets there as well. We'll get to a couple of the tweets here right around the corner. We had an oldie but a goodie check-in. Very nice. Love when that happens. Give you some details on that. All right, coming up next, we get back to the music rabbit hole, starring a guy who was just recently in the news for something that didn't go very well. But the music tie-in and some of the other sound bites are absolutely fantastic. We'll walk down that road coming up. I'm Brian Noe, in for Big Ben Maller. Hang with us right here on Fox Sports Radio. 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

0: It is Fox Sports Radio. I'm Brian, though, in for Big Ben Maller. Yeah, so lots going on over here, believe it or not. So, Cam Scataboo. Cam was in the news because he had a botched backflip at Fanatics Fan Fest. And it's gotten a lot of reaction. It's funny, like the Giants seem to be a team that's getting a decent amount of attention for a couple of reasons where, you know, it's the botched backflip. It's John Harbaugh's reaction to that. And it's also John Harbaugh giving a speech in front of his new Giants team. Now, we'll go piece by piece. My favorite quote from Denzel, Man on Fire. You love that one, Lorena. It's my go-to right there.
1: You love that one.
0: I do love that one. But, you know, if you look at, first off, the backflip, not a wise move by Cam Scataboo. He just had a, you know, he had ankle surgery in the off season. He missed most of the last year. And he tried this backflip to show how healthy he was. And he said the floor was a little bit too bouncy. And then he kind of went a little bit too far in the air and did not stick the landing, fell down. And it's just like, Cam, what are you doing here, Scat? You're killing us. So, and then John Harbaugh's reaction to it was, he was like, dude, at least stick the landing. I think that was smart by John Harbaugh because, look, if you're smooth as a coach, what you say publicly might be completely different.

0: different than what you say privately. I mean, what you say publicly is you don't sell Cam Scadaboo out. He's this young player. He's full of excitement. He's got all this juice. He's just like raring to go. The last thing you want to do is cage that. You know, the last thing you want to do is dampen that. And so publicly, you have his back. You're like, at least stick the landing, dude, you know. But, yeah, you know, he's ready to go. He's worked hard. He had it positive, positive, positive. If it's just you and Cam, you know, face-to-face, you think John Harbaugh is selling the same message face-to-face? There's no way. He might not be super mega negative, you know, hard-ass coach, but he's like, Cam, like, you got to think too, buddy. You know, like, let's think long-term here too.
1: How old is Cam?
0: Cam is a young guy. I'll look it up.
1: Isn't he like 22 or 23? Now, I did read, he said that he's been doing backflips since he was 4 years old. So he's seasoned on the backflip. He really thought he was going to get it. He was shocked by the springboard. You know, and I'm going to give him a little bit of credit for that, because I know that if I could not do a backflip, I am not going to attempt to do one.
0: Okay, so he's 24. He's 24 and a half, basically. Okay. We'll give him that, 24 and a half. Like, post-surgery, Cam, you know, I don't care if you have a life with backflip, you know, histrionics going on over here. You know, let's be smart. Let's err on the side of caution. But I think it was smart for John Harbaugh to kind of ish say what you're saying right now, Lorena, is just don't sell him out and have a different message when it's, you know, behind closed doors and that sort of thing. I think that's just being a savvy coach. Now, the one thing with John Harbaugh, he gave a speech, and he's just getting clowned for this speech. I just don't see what the big deal is. He basically, this is one of the only audio cuts I didn't grab for you guys. I grabbed like 45 pieces of music that I probably won't even get to. It's classic. Like, Coop and I used to work with each other a long time ago, and I was notorious for asking Bobo to get like 15 clips ready, and I would call for like three of them to be played. So I grabbed all this audio from Music and Beyond, but it's really not that great of audio. If it was great, I would play it for you. But John Harbaugh is just getting clowned for addressing the Giants, and he basically starts off and he's like, hey, are you guys ready? And they're like, yeah. He's like, are you a little nervous? And they're like, no. He's like, I'm a little nervous. You know, I'm standing in front of the New York Giants, and he just emphasizes it. He keeps saying it over and over again. The New York Giants. Football Giants. And they're like, yeah, man, we're the Giants. it's not like Al Pacino in Any Given Sunday where we claw with our fingernails for that inch. It's just inspiring. You want to run through a wall. It's not a big deal. It's like the beginning of training camp. It's the off season. This is not win one for the Gipper territory. You know, I just don't understand why it's that big of a deal, but he's getting clowned for it nevertheless. That's what we're dealing with right now. All right, I get to the Ella Langley cuts here in just a second, Lorena. I know you're excited for that. You'll learn a couple of things over here. Maybe. You might learn something. I learned something for sure. We'll get to that momentarily. First, though, let's go to the calls here. Our girl Andrea is in Berkeley, wants to check in. Andrea, good morning to you. How are things? Welcome to Fox Sports Radio.
2: Hi, how are you?
0: Good. How are things?
2: Good. I'm enjoying your show. We got a Scorpio trifecta. We got you, Coop, and Lorena.
0: That's right. The yes. Scorpios are in effect here tonight. No doubt about it.
2: Yes, and I was looking at LeBron James' sports astrology. He's born December 30th, 1984, Akron, Ohio. Actually, the same hospital as Steph Curry. That was an interesting bit of information. And he's a super ambitious Capricorn. So I think, you know, he's very cautious and pragmatic about his next move. And as you may know, Mercury's been retrograde June 29th to July 23rd. Just came out of retrograde today. And that's, you know, when Mercury's retrograde, as you may know, it's not an auspicious time to sign contracts or do any kind of negotiations. It rules communication. There might be some travel delays and, you know, technology snafus. So basically not a good time to negotiate contracts or sign them. So I think he's utilizing an astrologer. I mean, Aaron Rodgers does. It's getting more and more complex and commonplace. And he's waiting. And Mercury's at a retro shade back to 100% August 10th. So So it'll be interesting to see

0: what transpires in the next couple of weeks.
1: You know what's funny, Andrea, is out of all the things I've heard said about LeBron over the years, and it's been a lot of things, I never knew he was a day away from being a New Year's Eve baby. I had no idea he was a December 30th, you know, baby. I didn't know that.
0: Right. Yeah, he sure is. And a day before the new year. Yeah.
1: Wow. Yeah, I had no idea. It's funny because I've heard the amount of words, the amount of sentences said about LeBron. It's one thing I never knew. I never knew that. Good stuff.
0: Yes, and the same hospital being born as Steph Curry in Akron, Ohio. Another tidbit of information.
1: Yeah. No, it's a good one right there, Andrea. Very nice. Everything good with you? Things are well? Thumbs up?
0: Yes, doing the GoFundMe. Thank you for your contribution. And, definitely glad Mercury's out of retrograde. I'll put it that way.
1: There you go. Very nice. Well, that's all. It's good for all of us right here, Andrea. No doubt about that. But
0: yes,
1: thanks for checking in. Yeah.
0: Thank you, Brian. Great show.
1: Thank you. Always good to talk with you. There she is, Andrea in Berkeley. I didn't know. That's funny. I don't know why I'm so blown away. Like, holy cow, December 30th. I just never knew that. The things that you could say, all right, just name everything you know about LeBron. It's just like, all right, he was drafted 03. He won a title here. He competed for this. You could go on and on and on and on. If someone was like, what month was he born in? I'm like, I have no idea. Why would I know? Now I know it. Now I know. Thanks to Andrea. Let's go to DD in Washington has a thought for us. What's going on, DD?
2: Not a whole lot.
1: Okay.
2: Just laying here, and it's funny because of the prior caller.
1: Yeah.
2: You mentioned the two people I was going to talk about, LeBron James and where they go.
3: Please watch your language.
1: Yeah.
2: I said it backwards.
1: Yeah.
2: But anyway, they both need to sit down on their assets and just go off into retirement. The only thing that I think can clean any of this up is Bronny. And I am not talking about LeBron's son. I'm talking about the paper towels, because this whole thing is just, I don't care who he picks. He's done. Retire. Go off before you make a fool out of yourself like Aaron Rodgers has.
1: Well, I would say this, DD. If you didn't care, why would you call in and talk about him?
2: Because every time I turn on sports radio, that's all I hear. He's going here. He's going there. He might be here. I mean, him and Rodgers both, and like a lot of sports figures, all they're about is how much can I get people to follow me? And it's just, I don't know, I just find it annoying. I get your point, though. That is a valid point, because I've sat on the phone here for over an hour waiting to make my comment.
1: I'm sorry you're on hold for that long. I didn't know you were on hold for that long.
2: No, that's fine. I mean, you guys are busy, and sorry if I offended the lady on the show. That was not my intent.
1: No, you're good.
2: I said it slowly.
1: Yeah, no, you're fine, DD. It's all good. Hey, listen, I get it. LeBron and Aaron Rodgers aren't everybody's cup of tea, but it's funny, man. Like, chances are you'll still probably watch him. I don't know if you're an NBA fan at all, or probably a football fan, but I don't know if the Steelers are playing
2: fan.
1: On Sunday Night Football. I don't know that you're like, oh, it's Aaron Rodgers. No, thank you. You're probably watching the game.
2: It depends on who he's playing.
1: I would watch Aaron Rodgers playing sooner than I would, you know, whoever. Would it be, Drew Aller? I'd watch anybody, honestly, but.
2: I mean, I'm not locked into any one particular team. I'm just I like watching exciting games.
1: Yeah. And well, hey, fair enough. Yeah.
2: I don't think either one of them is at that point anymore.
1: No problem, DD. All right, man. Appreciate you. Good stuff. Yeah, there's DD. Not a fan of the LeBron, Aaron Rodgers, drag it out type stuff. I just think this. I don't know, man. I think a lot of people get so tired of the here and now, and they don't look into the future whatsoever. Even if you hate LeBron, you can hate watch him. I'd much rather hate watch someone than not have any reason to really care. You know, like, hate is good in sports. So, like, it's just funny to me that anyone who's like, just go away for good. If you have a strong enough feeling that you want them gone, chances are you're probably entertained to some degree by watching them play. I just think there's a big difference between the offseason and the real season, especially the playoffs. Come NBA playoff time, you aren't more interested in Giannis, LeBron, Bam, playoffs. I think he's going to Miami. Playoff series against the Knicks. You're not more interested with LeBron on the court going up against the Knicks? You're going to tell me you're more interested with him not on the court. That's just, there's no way I would ever believe that. So I get it. The offseason is annoying, and you flip on this sports station and that sports station, and here are my predictions. We don't have any news today. LeBron still hasn't made up his mind. And you're just like, oh my gosh, I can't take this anymore. But fast forward to May, right? In the thick of the playoffs, it's going to be better for him to be around. So I just don't buy that you truly want him gone for good. When people say that, I think it's here and now instead of when it finally does roll around. If we get back to Scat and get to the music here. So Scataboo with the failed backflip right here. This was interesting because the backflip shows you how Scat is wired. You know, like, he is full go all the time. Instant energy. Maybe the decision making is a little bit shoddy at times, but he is bringing the juice. And so he was on the Bring the Juice podcast, coincidentally enough, recently. And this is what he had to say about pregame music. You might think he's listening to, like, death metal or something pretty intense. This is what Scat said. Check it out.
4: I'm like the calmest person before games.
5: Really?
4: Yeah. Like, Australian street.
5: Oh.
4: Sticky fingers.
5: Yeah.
4: Yeah. I'm like that. I like that stuff before games for me. Okay. But it turns me up, though. Like, it's a calm turn.
5: It's an internal build.
4: It's that hitting the head bob.
5: Yeah. Yeah. Yeah. One of these. Get loose. Yeah.
1: I like the other guy where Scat was just like, Australia Street. He's like, oh, that's my favorite. Oh, but you want to hear some of this? This is what Scat is listening to. Cam Scataboo of the Giants, successful rookie running back until he got hurt. He's listening to this before games. I thought it'd be like Slayer or something, like, you know, like, no, this is what he's checking out before games. I don't.

0: There it is. Pretty calm, right? Can you not picture Camp Scataboo just kind of like looking up at the stars, like kind of swaying his arms around, like, ah, yeah, man, this is what I need in my life. Nothing surprises me with Camp Scataboo, but that's funny. I didn't think it would be that. More from Scat on that podcast, I think, is tremendous. This is Cam Scataboo on smelling salts. This is great.
1: Are you a smelling salts guy at all?
2: Hell no. That's for p***s.
1: Really?
2: You can't get going on the football field. You need smelling salts.
1: I can, but it's nice every once in a while.
2: For what, though? My O-linemen do it every drive, and I'm like, get that away from me.
0: How about that? Keeps us guessing over here. He seems like he'd be right in the market for a smelling salts guy. Not at all. Not at all. This is the other thing. Cam likes cold. One other thing from the Bring the Juice podcast. Love this.
1: Could you live in the snow? No problem, you think?
2: Yeah.
1: Yeah.
2: I love the snow. I like cold.
1: Like barefoot and all that?
2: I like cold, yeah.
1: Yeah.
2: Being cold. Like my house is like 63 degrees every day. Yeah. I like my toes frozen when I walk around
1: frozen?
2: The house.
1: You got hardwood floors?
2: No, I got
1: carpet.
2: Old wood floors, like regular hardwood.
1: Slip on the socks type shit.
2: No, like splinter type shit.
0: Not a surprise, right? Cam's getting splinters in his feet at home. That's insane. What did he say, 63? Is that the temperature he said? That's insane. What do you have your home at, Lorena? I go like 74, 75 something. I wouldn't be caught dead living in 63. It's crazy. It's a polar bear over there.
3: Yeah, I hate being cold. I prefer the house at like 72, but my cousin insists we keep it at 68.
4: That is insane. Both of those. I keep my house at 77 because electricity is expensive.
0: Right.
3: Yeah, no, we always have the air on. I'm cold. I'm always under a blanket at home. I'm freezing.
0: Like, you're used to 72 and it's 68? That's a huge difference. That's a big difference at home. 68 is not. That's cold. That, for me, that's very cold. Coop, you go 77? Holy hell. You got fans going on in there?
4: Yeah, but I mean, like, I mean, I don't know. Like, electric bill is a lot. If I had my AC set to 70 or to 68, I'd have like a $400 electric bill.
0: I believe you. I totally believe you. Yeah, man. You got some steamy nights over there in LA. You know, steamy daytime. Hey, man, I get it. If you can condition yourself to, you know, not be panning like a dog when you're at home, then yeah, by all means, do it. By the way, Coop, we got shouted out by our guy Roberto, formerly of the Ben Maller Show. And he just wrote, hey, MLB, it's Joe Morgan, not Joe Gordon, you dumbasses. Wow. Now, the context of this, he's quote tweeting a post by MLB. And it just says, Jeff Kent is the all-time home run leader for second baseman and will be the first second baseman inducted into the Hall of Fame since 2015. The last second baseman was Craig Biggio. And so I scrolled down, and here's Coop's reply. Joe Morgan is at the bottom. So, like, there's a list. This is news to me. So the Jeff Kent is going in this year. Craig Biggio, the last one inducted in 2015. And then it's Roberto Alomar. It goes down. Then it's Joe Gordon. Now, I had to look this up, Coop. I did not know this. Joe Gordon is a guy that played in the 40s.
4: Yeah.
0: His last year was 1950. He played for the Yankees and the Indians at the time. And he went into the Baseball Hall of Fame in 09. I thought just like Roberto, they screwed it up. But no, Joe Morgan of the Cincinnati Reds, he's at the bottom of this list.
4: I did too at first. I thought I read it and I was like, oh yeah, they did screw up. And then I was looking at what it was saying and I was like, Joe Morgan was in the Hall of Fame way before 09.
0: Right.
4: And so then that's when I kept reading and I was like, oh, there he is down at the bottom. So.
0: Did you like being well actually guy there? Did you like that?
4: Well, actually.
0: Well, actually, I learned something right there. Have you ever done that, Coop, where, you know, you come out guns blazing, you dumbasses, and it's like, oh, I'm the one who had it wrong. You ever do that? I think we've done that before. Right?
4: It's happened.
0: Yeah.
4: It doesn't happen super often because I am very careful to double check things before I call somebody out.
0: Yeah. You know what was lame? it's made me think of, and it was just a fact I threw out there. This goes back to the NBA Finals, and I'll try to do my best to remember exactly, but the Knicks, the one game the Knicks lost to the Spurs, Mike Brown, the Knicks head coach, was complaining about the free throw disparity. He was like, I've never seen an NBA Finals game where the disparity was that big of a difference. And so he was complaining about how many free throws the Spurs shot compared to the Knicks. And I just put it out there, halftime of the very next game, the Knicks had shot like 23 free throws to the Spurs, like 5 free throws. And the Spurs were crushing them. And I'm like, it can't just be the free throw disparity, man, something like that. And so that's the game that the Knicks came back and won. They came back from like a 29-point deficit. And so all these Knicks fans are hitting me up like, what do you think now, Brian? What do you have to say now? I'm like, I literally just threw out facts. That's all I threw out there. But that happens quite a bit, man. That, like, the, what do they call them? The cold tweets? What's the thing, Coop? What is it?
4: Freezing cold takes.
0: Freezing cold takes. Yeah, yeah. Every now and then you get caught up in that. That would be more of it for me than anything else. Everybody's gotten, you know, the halftime switcheroo on them where things change dramatically and all of a sudden your tweet looks so stupid. But it was fine at the time. So I do that way more often. But good to hear from Roberto. By the way, he texted me, said, my house has to be between 73 and 75 or otherwise I sweat, is what he said right there. He can't get up to the 77 territory like you, Coop.

0: Can't do it. But that's good. It's good to hear from Roberto. Shout out to him, man. Miss him. Good stuff by him. All right, coming up. What do we got going on here? I'm going to get to ball. Get it right back to ball. Will we see a rookie quarterback enjoy the same outcome that a different rookie quarterback benefited from last season? We'll get to that coming up. I'm Brian Noen for Big Ben Maller. Keep it locked right here on Fox Sports Radio.
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It is Fox Sports Radio. I'm Brian Noe in for Big Ben Maller. It's a tag team effort, I hear, by Coop and Lorena coming up with a little rage. Very nice poll by you guys. I approve. I do have to get to Coop's Maynard soundbite here. Maynard tool. Listening to podcasts. And so I will get that. It's not as negative as I would hope it would be, but it's fun fact. Fun fact. So we'll enjoy it. Want his experience to be enjoyable as well. So we'll do that next hour. I was thinking about this. So the Raiders, they have made it official. Number one overall pick, Fernando Mendoza. He reached an agreement on Thursday. Four-year contract, just a little above $57 million for the Raiders quarterback. And listen, I just think that he'll be there, signed, sealed, and delivered for training camp. I think the rookie wage scale has worked out great for the NFL. You remember years ago? This was 2011, the first time that it was a rookie wage scale. It was Cam Newton was the number one draft pick. And so all of these contracts are slotted. The money is slotted based on when you're selected, how high you're selected. And so you don't get the holdouts, the guaranteed money, like through the roof. Some of these guys were making huge money before they even stepped foot on an NFL field. I just didn't think that's the way it should be. It wasn't good for the NFL. And I think it makes a lot more sense what the NBA does. The NBA has slotted contracts. You make a rookie contract, which is only so much. And if you earn your keep in the NFL, you make the big dollars. I think that's the way it should be. But it's absolutely better for the NFL. You don't get these number one overall, number two overall picks holding out well into training camp, sometimes missing training camp. It's so much better to be, oh, by the way, he signed. He's good to go. This guy signed. Everybody signed pretty much. It happens like clockwork now. The other thing that came to mind is the Raiders picking up Kirk Cousins. It's a smart pickup because think of this. I think that I'll make a weird comparison for you. I think it puts Mendoza in the position to enjoy what Tyler Shuck enjoyed last season for the Saints. If you think about Mendoza, he's not going to start at the beginning of the season. The Raiders are intending to play Kirk Cousins and easing Mendoza in there, which I think is very smart. Because

0: You don't throw him in. You don't throw him into the deep end week one and expect him to swim. And when he does go in and play, it's just a different vibe. There are different expectations. You had the Saints last year. They started Spencer Rattler. He was QB1 to start the season. His record was 1-7. And so when they pivoted to Tyler Shuck, it was just different. Tyler Shuck, his record was 5-4. Saints won four games in a row at the end. They won four of their final five games. Shuck didn't light the world on fire, but you looked at him differently. You're like, hey, he's playing pretty well. You're looking at what he does well instead of what he needs to do better. It's just a completely different vibe, completely different evaluation. I think that's what Mendoza will benefit from when he's eventually the starter. Let Kirk be the warm-up band, and then you take it from there. All right, coming up next, while the focus is on this guy looking bad, I think this other guy looks worse.
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10: In baseball, Dominic Smith came in clutch for the Braves.
11: Runners ready to take off on contact. 1-1 pitch hit well. Deep right field. Going back. He just took him deep downtown. It's a 3-run homer right on into the chop house. Braves take the lead on the 3-run bomb by Dom Smith. That is now 5-3 Atlanta.
10: You heard it on the Braves radio network. They defeated the Padres 6-5. Atlanta is now 60-42 on the season, and they lead the NL East by 4.5 games. The Blue Jays topped the Rays 3-1, but Tampa Bay still leads the AL East by 2 games. And the Twins rallied to defeat the Guardians in Cleveland 3-1. James Outman hit a go-ahead 3-run shot in the 7th inning, and the Tigers defeated the Royals 4-3. Detroit is 4 games out of the final wildcard spot in the American League. And the Diamondbacks outscored the Cardinals 10-6. I'm Monty Bolaños.
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21: 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That guy's cool.
2: Here he is in for Big Ben. Brian No.
5: Oh, what is going on? Welcome in. Happy Friday to you. We made it. The weekend is right around the corner.
14: We made it.
5: You can smell it. You can almost reach it. Reaching out right now. 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And the weekend is reaching. 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Okay, I promise to make this painless. Because it's funny. You can get a sense, you know, you just feel it. Whether it's the tweets, it's the calls. People will call in and say, I can't do any more LeBron. It's almost like someone has just eaten 3 pizzas and they're like, I can't do another slice of pizza right now. And you're like, but it's different pizza. It's pizza that you haven't tried before. And some of them are just like, really? No more. So I sometimes have a habit of doing that where, you know, I'll think of something that I think is pretty good. I think it's interesting, but some people have just had their fill. So I'll make this as painless as possible. I'll make this quick and painless. But something that comes to mind where a lot of people are just, they're over this whole.

0: I'm trying to get as much pub, trying to get as much attention as possible. So that's where it becomes a little bit different over here. But in terms of earning the right not to be rushed, he's earned it. So I really don't have an issue with him dragging this thing out. It doesn't bother me personally. I think the reaction to it is entertaining. I don't get, ticked off about it or anything like that. I just think the whole thing is just a game. I will say this. I think that with LeBron, and he said this a long time ago, that he's chasing the ghost, that ghost in Chicago. He's trying to be better than Jordan. He's made it very well known. He wants to go down as the greatest basketball player of all time. But what's funny to me is he went about this so much differently than Jordan, where I'm not comparing them and who's number one on the GOAT list, nothing like that. But just think about when Jordan returned from retirement. This is back in the fax day and age. There's two words. I'm back. That's it. That's it. Short, sweet, to the point. I know it's a different day and age. There's no social media. It's different. You're not doing the whole teasing thing. It's not a trendy thing, but Michael Jordan was world famous. Okay, not just famous in this country, world famous. If he wanted to drag it out, if he wanted to do clues and Easter eggs and tease it, he could have done it. He didn't. He was just like, I'm back. And it's just funny that LeBron has gone the complete opposite direction. And it hasn't worked. If you go back to the decision, that was universally shot down. People just like not feeling that. It was just LeBron was he had it in his head where it's like, oh, I'm gonna do this made for TV event. Jim Gray's gonna, it's gonna be this huge event, yada yada, gonna get a lot of attention, a lot of press. That was a collective thumbs down. And I love that people are like, well, he did raise $3 million for the Boys and Girls Club. It's like, do you think that was his goal? Do you think that was his focus? That was he going for? He was going for attention. It's the same thing right now. He's going for attention, and it just doesn't play well. I think that even now, people would be, if he was the equivalent of, I'm back, now I'm going to the Miami Heat, done, short, sweet, to the point, I think most fans would be much more up for that than the way it's going right now. Coop's got something. What do you have for us, Coop?
1: Well, I have a take on many of the things that you just mentioned.
0: Okay, good. I like this.
1: First of all, he's definitely like, I mean, look, I don't find it as irritating as Aaron Rodgers, for example.
0: Okay.
1: And the only reason being is because, like, with Aaron Rodgers, it got to a point where it was pretty much like, okay, he's having one team kind of like hanging out there,
0: Right.
1: not knowing what they should do with their offseason because they're waiting on him to decide what to do. In this scenario, it's like, there's multiple teams that he could go to. So it's like, do what you're gonna do, and if LeBron decides, like that's just. But the other thing is on, on the same hand, it's definitely look at me attention grab because
0: No
1: that's what he's
0: doubt.
1: been
0: Yeah.
1: his entire career,
0: Totally.
1: and that's what, like, before he came to the Lakers, I couldn't stand LeBron, and even when he was on the Lakers, I couldn't stand LeBron.
0: No kidding, really. I didn't know that
1: I
0: about you.
1: cheered for him. I liked him. I found, new respect for him because it's you just can't deny how amazing he is and what he's doing. But it's always look at me. The thing that I hated about him, I respected how good of a player he was. I was like, okay, this guy's amazing. He might be the GOAT, but it's always, and it's not just
0: Coop,
1: with
0: let's not
1: the.
0: get crazy here, man. Let's slow down with the goat talk right there, But I didn't mean to derail you. Go ahead. Keep going.
1: I'll touch on that in a second as well.
0: Okay. All right.
1: But and it's not just the decision and the media stuff. It's also on the court. Anytime he gets like hurt, it's like it's on the floor, like pounding the floor and like grimacing, and it's like,
0: Theatrics, yeah,
1: ah,
0: sure, yeah.
1: it's just, he's just so over the top,
0: I
1: such a
0: know.
1: drama queen. You're just like,
0: Yeah.
1: come on. And that's, and I think that's why people have very little patience for this. Now addressing the GOAT talk and him,
0: Oh boy.
1: chasing the ghost of Michael Jordan. what anything that's happened or will happen.

0: throughout the rest of his career. It's already like the debate's already done and you can't change it because you've got the, you know, the side of the debate where it's like, okay, Jordan never lost in the finals. He was, you know, 6 for 6. Like, you know, he was a clutch killer. And, you know, that's all things that LeBron never had. And then you can look at, okay, well, look at the longevity that's unmatched by anyone ever and will probably be unmatched from here on out because what he's doing at this age is unheard of. Michael Jordan at, you know, 40 was, you know, averaging like 20 points on a terrible Wizards team.
1: Yeah.
0: So, you know, it just depends on the criteria that you're grading by. So I don't know. It's just now that
1: listen, wherever you land, everybody's dug in. No one's mind
0: right,
1: is changing.
0: Right. Even if he wins another championship, that's not going to change anything.
1: I do think this though, and not to get into a full blown goat talk, because that would really push people over the edge, you know, is I think a lot of the younger people, one of my buddies made this point the other day. My guy Chad Dewing, he does radio in Portland. And so we're talking the other day, and he was like, you know, Nick Wright is always slurping LeBron. And my buddy Chad, he was like, I looked up how old he was. And I was like, oh, that makes sense. You know, like, he didn't watch Jordan's whole career. And so that's one of the things that about this GOAT debate. Listen, we're to the point now where there are a lot of NBA fans that are in their 20s, in their early 30s. And it's like, you never watched Jordan's full career. No wonder you think LeBron is the GOAT. Like, it's just a different appreciation that you have when you're watching it live. It's just different. And, I mean, there hasn't been another unstoppable force when it matters more than Jordan. And people take this as complete negativity. It's just the truth with LeBron. When you look at the numbers, and his longevity is unmatched. It's unbelievable. And it's very, very valuable. But in terms of peak greatness, like, LeBron has the most points in NBA history. He has one scoring title. One. MJ had 10. Okay, like, MJ was twice the scorer LeBron ever was. And it's just like LeBron's lasted longer than anybody else has come close to doing so. And I'm not trying to, like, you know, categorize his career as a complete compiler. But when you're talking about historic numbers like that, he's just compiled great numbers because he's lasted so long. That's what it is. So, like, the greatness of Jordan winning scoring title after scoring title, championship after championship, is just better.
0: They had different games, though, you know, so that's tough as well. Like, yeah. You know, Michael Jordan, I just looked it up. He had, you know, 28 triple doubles in his career during the regular season.
1: And he's not a rebounding guy. Yeah.
0: That's what I'm saying. You know, but LeBron had, you know, 125. And, you know, you could even cut several years off the back end if you want to, like, you know, get rid of the compiling part. And he still has him dominated in that. Look, it's different styles of play.
1: Sure, no doubt. I think this too. I think that we just had this in the NFL. I'll make this a little bit of an NFL topic as well. So the people that are like, no more LeBron, I can't do it. You're doing a full segment. I'm about to jump right. Like, what you do in the regular season, that's great. It doesn't matter nearly as much as what you do in the playoffs. Okay, like,
0: Of course.
1: That's why we just had Josh Allen is the number one quarterback in the league. More than he's on top of Mahomes. What are we doing right now? What has Josh Allen done come playoff time? He's put up some good numbers, but we just saw him again, Coop, against your Broncos. 4 turnovers in a playoff loss. He's got Dawson Knox wide open for maybe a game-winning touchdown. Airmails it. The fumble before halftime. What are you doing? Yeah, you're in the middle of, you're not even close to scoring. You just gave him 3 points. If Mahomes had a playoff performance like that, unacceptable. Our expectations for Mahomes, based on what he's accomplished before, are sky high. our, our, our

0: expectations for Josh Allen aren't the same. Josh Allen is 0-4 heads up against Mahomes and the Chiefs in the playoffs. And he's above Mahomes? Mahomes, his record in the playoffs is 17-4. That's like historically great already. Like, Josh Allen's one game above 500. So that's the thing is, you can give me all these numbers. Josh Allen, it's remarkable. Josh Allen has the most seasons. He's got three seasons with at least 25 touchdown passes and 10 rushing touchdowns. That's insane. Like, and he's done it the last 3 years. He's unbelievable in the regular season. Playoffs? Like, Mahomes in the playoffs is worlds better than anybody in an NFL uniform playing quarterback right now. And a lot of former greats as well. And you're going to put him number two on the list? It's insane. And I know that whole list was based on the here and now. And I would still make it about here and now. Who are you betting on? Who are you believing in the most come playoff time to get the job done? It's Mahomes, way before Josh Allen. Josh Allen hasn't even been to a Super Bowl. Mahomes has won three. What are we doing? So the point, and bring it back to LeBron and MJ, you can give me all these fancy numbers about LeBron in the regular season. And he's got these many triple doubles, and he's got these many points, and he's got blah, blah. Yeah, come talk to me come playoff time. Who's your guy come playoff time when it matters most? Is it LeBron? I want you to be the unstoppable force. Everybody knew Jordan's taking the final shot. He still took it, and he made it a lot. Not always, but he made it a lot. You've got LeBron. He's making the proper basketball play and finding Kyle Korver bricking a three in the corner. I don't want that. I want greatness when it's required on the biggest of stages. And that was MJ all freaking day. LeBron's getting punked by JJ Barea. It's just like, no, get out of here. I just can't do that debate anymore. It just doesn't make any sense. But his longevity is unmatched. And that's the problem when you're doing that. It's just like you have to like shout down one guy to uplift the other. And I never liked doing that. LeBron's been remarkable. But no, I don't have him number one on the list. But the point I wanted to make with the focus being on LeBron and how long he's taking, and oh my gosh, make up your mind, dude, this is killing me. I think Adam Silver actually looks worse. This is what Adam Silver said about, like, could you please hurry up? Please, LeBron, please hurry. Here's Adam Silver at Fanatics Fan Fest.
1: Where LeBron plays will affect the schedule. So I would like him to make his announcement already so we can finish the schedule, because as you might imagine, the teams are calling us, the networks are calling us, and everybody wants to lock in the schedule. But it will influence how we set the schedule, opening week, Christmas Day, etc. So I need him to make a decision.
0: Oh my gosh, this is so pathetic, man, for a couple of reasons. One, it's rich that Adam Silver is asking LeBron to hurry up. Meanwhile, we've got this little Kawhi Leonard detail that hasn't been figured out yet, which is Kawhi getting paid under the table and the salary cap being circumvented. And the NBA has done over a 10-month investigation on that. It's like, could you figure that one out, Kamish? Can we do that and clean up your own closet? You got some skeletons in there before you start talking trash about LeBron taking his sweet time. LeBron's taken 3 weeks. You've taken over 10 months. Figure out the Kawhi thing already. My Lord, Pablo Torre has uncovered way more than the NBA has. Get it together, NBA. My gosh. And the other thing why Adam Silver looks so lame in this, he just looks like a parent with no power. Adam Silver sounds like the parent that's like, do your homework. And the kid doesn't do his homework. And he's like, please do your homework. It's like, what is this guy's the commissioner of the NBA. He's asking LeBron to hurry up, which is the worst thing he could do. He looks like a commissioner that has no power. He looks desperate, and he looks like he has zero juice, which is exactly what he has. He looks so pathetic in this whole thing, and LeBron couldn't be loving this more. Think about LeBron last season. He went from talking about he's never been a third option before in his life. That's what he was with the Lakers. When Luka and Austin Reeves were healthy, LeBron was the third option. And to his credit, he made it work. But he's never had that role in his life, and he didn't like it. He made it work, but he didn't like it, and he let it be known. He went from that and the reports of him feeling like he was taken for granted to this offseason. And it's nothing but bouquets of flowers. Come play for us, LeBron. Here's Steph's recruiting pitch. Here's Draymond's recruiting pitch. Here are voicemails for his agent, Rich Paul, from upper management saying, we'd love to have you in Minnesota, LeBron. Oh, it would be so amazing. Oh, he's love. And then you get the commissioner that's like, please, you're too powerful, LeBron. If you choose the Miami Heat, well, we want to feature the Miami Heat. Maybe in our opening game. If you're on the Miami Heat, we want them to be on Christmas Day. You're too powerful, LeBron. We can't move forward until you tell us what's what. He's loving this. He could not love it more. Oh, it's such a dumb move by Adam Silver. I swear, for a guy who's so smart, Adam Silver's a smart guy. He does some of the dumbest things, man. To be like, LeBron, could you hurry up, please? I'm going to need you to make a decision. He looks so much worse than LeBron does in this whole thing. At least that's what I think. All right, 877-99 on Fox is your phone number. Also on X at the No Show is where you can reach me. We'll get to a tweet that caught my attention right around the corner that leads to a question about playing in the elements. And we'll get to running backs. Couple of running back thoughts I have on my mind in terms of a season-long prop bets, all that good stuff to come. Ball in the not-too-distant future. 7 weeks until the NFL is back, and just a couple of minutes, a short break until I'm back and jabbering about ball. Get your calls in here. Love to hear from you, Militia. We'll get you on. Red carpet treatment, all that good stuff. I'm Brian Noe, in for Big Ben Maller. Keep it locked right here on Fox Sports Radio. 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
0: Hmm.
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0: Just when I thought
1: it is Fox Sports Radio. I'm Brian Noe, in for Big Ben Maller. I hate even speaking over this song, Coop. It's fantastic. The amount of trash Coop
2: you know
1: is
2: what?
1: Talking about.
2: We don't have to talk right now. Let's just enjoy it.
1: You know, let's do that. You know, I need to talk. I'm sorry.
2: Coop, let me know when you like the song.
1: Here's the problem. Coop doesn't understand what it's about, Lorena. Like, that's the whole point.
3: It's a country song. I'm not going to lie. It doesn't matter what it's
2: about.
1: It absolutely matters what it's about.
3: I don't like country.
2: That's such a blanket statement.
1: It is. It's closed-minded, Coop.
2: It's very
3: closed-minded. What are you talking about? It's the style of music that I do not enjoy. It doesn't matter what she's singing about or what the lyrics are.
1: It totally matters. If you can relate to something, if it hits home, if you've experienced it, all of a sudden, you know, your walls come down, Coop.
2: You never drank Jack all by yourself?
3: No.
2: You never had a girl choose a different boy over you?
3: Sure, but I don't
2: okay.
3: like...
1: There
2: it's
1: you go.
2: Relatable.
1: There it is.
2: There we go. That's it?
3: No, but it doesn't... It's not pleasing to my ears.
1: Okay, here's the thing. This is important, Coop, because she says this in the video. This is the gist of the whole song.
4: I thank the God that I'm in love with is in love with somebody else.
1: That's it. That's it. So when she... it's really cool. Like, the metaphors, everything that she mentions about Tennessee is describing herself. And everything that she mentions about Texas is describing this other girl that her guy is, you know, falling for. So that's it. Like, she's Tennessee girl. The other girl is Texas girl. And her guy wants Texas girl, which sucks for her.
2: Well, he used to date Texas girl because he's from Texas.
1: He used to date Texas girl, and now he can't take his eyes off of Texas girl.
3: Mm-hmm. So it's Jolene.
2: I think Jolene was new. Jolene was a new girl that showed up.
1: Mm-hmm. Yeah.
2: This is his ex, and she took him back home.
1: Right.
3: Mm-hmm. Okay.
1: Yeah. Very well done. Yeah. And Coop, it is blowing up the charts right here. Do you realize
2: this? Chart topper.
1: Ella Langley's Choosing Texas. It ties Whitney Houston's I Will Always Love You and Mariah Carey's We Belong Together for the most weeks at number one on the Billboard Hot 100.
2: Stop
1: among
2: it.
1: Non-holiday songs by women. That sounds like a baseball stat right there.
3: Yeah. That's the number one song released in June.
1: Night games on Wednesday. Yeah, it's kind of a wordy stat right there, but whatever. She's right there. She's right there with some classics.
3: Those two other songs that you mentioned destroy this song.
1: Oh, you're crazy. Choosing Texas

0: This is a fantastic song, Coop.
1: Coop, it's you haven't awesome even song. Heard the whole thing. You have heard.
2: I don't need to hear it.
1: 27 seconds of it.
2: I just don't need to hear it.
1: Wow.
0: So, Coop, wow. There's close no country. Minded. There's nothing. Not one Johnny Cash song.
2: I like Johnny Cash. Johnny Cash is the exception.
1: Oh.
0: So why is it that's okay? Why is it that appeals?
2: Well, because a lot of Johnny Cash's songs don't have that just, you know, generic country sound. It's different. I don't like all Johnny Cash, but a lot of his songs just don't have that country song vibe.
0: You gotta love the stories in country, though, Coop. Right?
2: My dog died. My pickup truck.
0: It's not just that. Like what she's. Everybody can relate to that. Like what Lorena just said, Coop. There's never been a girl that you've been all about, and sadly, she's all about somebody else. Like that sucks. Most people have been there.
2: And sure, there are tons of other songs that talk about the same thing in a format that I enjoy.
0: But the way she's talking about it is very creative. Got all these metaphors going. It's really good. It's really good.
2: But it's got that country twang that I don't like.
0: You know, you do love Johnny Cash. I do have a cut. This is from Sonic Highways. It's a Foo Fighters thing. It's one of their albums, but they did this special on HBO. It was really cool. I highly recommend it. They just go to various cities in the country, and they tell a bunch of stories about the history of music in that city. And this was one of the cuts from the Nashville one. This is Emmylou Harris, and she's describing country music. And you get a little Johnny Cash at the end, right up your alley here, Coop. Check this out.
3: 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It's all about the story.
4: But I shot a man in Reno. Watch him die.
0: It's all about the story, Coop. Come on, who doesn't love a good story? You got to be in the market for a good story. It's country music. This was in the movie Ray as well, right? The Jamie Foxx did an amazing job playing Ray Charles. This is what he said in the movie about country music. This is great. I love this quote.
5: I'm going to tell you something, man. That country music, you know why they like it? The stories, man. Mm. They got great stories.
0: Choosing Texas, it's a great story, man. And it's a simple melody. It's fantastic. I love it. Off the charts. Now, did you guys know this? Did you know that this Whitney Houston song, you absolutely know this one. I shouldn't even play it for you. The I Will Always Love You. And my arms are raised. Now, did you know that's a cover?
2: I think I did know that, actually.
0: Do you know who it's by, the original?
2: No.
0: It's from Dolly.
2: Oh.
0: There it is. Dolly Parton, the original. And did you know this? This is even better. Who was supposed to cover that song before Whitney Houston was Elvis. How about that? This goes back to Sonic Highways. Here's Dolly talking about that. This is really interesting stuff. If you like music stories and a little bit of the business side of it, check this out.
6: Before Whitney sang the song, there's a story that I tell about when Elvis was planning to record I Will Always Love You, and he had it all worked up, and I told everybody that he was recording it, and they'd invited me down to the studio. And so the night before, Colonel Tom had called and said, now, you know that Elvis don't do anything that we don't have the publishing, or at least half the publishing on. I said, well, I can't do that because that's my most important copyright in my publishing company. Elvis didn't do the song. Man, it broke my heart. But that's when I realized how serious I was as a songwriter. I just held my ground, and this worked out pretty well for me.
0: How about that? We almost didn't have Whitney Houston's version. It was going to be Elvis. Well, maybe we'd add both. I don't know.
1: I love Dolly Parton.
0: You're a Dolly Parton fan, huh?
1: Yes.
0: Yeah. Who isn't? Coop isn't. Coop hates country, except for Johnny Cash.
1: Oh, yeah. He hates Dolly then, too. That sucks.
2: I like Dolly Parton.
1: Oh, my gosh. Another exception.
0: So many exceptions over here, Coop.
2: No, that's like the song Jolene is good. I don't know really many other songs by Dolly Parton, and I probably wouldn't.
1: Working
2: like
1: 9 to 5.
0: Yeah, you know that.
2: Oh, yeah, that's sure.
1: What
2: that's
1: a way to make a living.
0: Yep. That's right. You know more than you think you know, Coop. Can't help it. It infects you right over there. It'll get into your skin, you know? Can't help it. But I love all that type of stuff. It's like the stories and all that. It's really good. You want another story here? This you might like this. Do you want your Maynard thing? Could I dangle the Maynard carrot if you put up with one other cut here, Coop?
2: Sure.
0: Make that deal.
2: I'm interested to see if I already knew this fun fact that you have about Maynard, but we'll
0: okay,
2: see.
0: You might not to completely let the cat out of the bag, has something to do with stomping. Do you have any idea where that's going?
2: Wine?
0: No.
2: Okay. No, yeah. I don't know.
0: Oh, man, you might learn something over here. That's good. Before Maynard, how about this? This is, again, on Sonic Highways. This is one of my favorite stories of the whole episode, the Nashville episode. This is Zac Brown. So Zac Brown Band, they were just trying to make it. This goes years back where they're on the road. They go to, I forget what he said. I think he said Panama City. He's like, dude, we're going to buy a van. We're going to be huge. He's like, we were broke. We were not going anywhere whatsoever. And so that's where it picks up. So you might know this song, Chicken Fried. You know that one? Lorena would know it. Can you sing it for us, Lorena? You know Chicken Fried, right?
1: I don't think I do, actually.
0: Shut up. You're trying to make me sing, and you know I don't have the voice of an angel, unlike you. You know? You've got the voice of an angel right there. You know
1: I really
0: Chicken
1: don't know
0: Fried.
1: If I know this. I'm gonna play it right now. Hold on. Two
0: okay,
1: seconds.
0: Okay, you have it. There
1: yeah,
0: you go.
1: Two,
0: yep.
1: Three.
0: Finding Google Chicken. All right, it's going to take a second to get this chorus over here. You're going for the whole thing. Man, don't tell me there's a verse before it.
1: There usually is.
7: You know, well, I'm a chicken fried.
0: There you go. It starts with the chorus.
1: Beer on a Friday night. Oh, yeah, I know this
0: yeah.
1: song.
0: Oh, yeah, it rings a bell, huh? Sings, yeah.
1: Everyone sings it in the bar when they're drunk.
0: That's right. So this
1: around a bonfire.
0: That's right. Yeah. Playing acoustics. Yeah. Wearing flannels. Come on, yeah. Coop, get into it. Goodness, what's wrong with you here?
2: Oh, it's a country song, and he's singing about a cold beer and jeans. And
0: who doesn't love a cold beer and a pair of jeans on Friday night?
2: Does he mention his truck at some point?
1: Yeah, probably.
0: You know what? His dog is up next, man. You settle down. He's got the checklist going here. But this is the story of that song being released. Check this out.
8: We're broke. We had the song Chicken Fried. We put it on a CD in 05. This band, the Lost Trailers, called and said, we want to record Chicken Fried. I was like, well, I don't have a problem with you recording the song, but this is our song, and as long as you don't release it to radio, if you want to have it on your record, I'm fine with that. Then they get a record deal through Sony at this dude, Joe Galani, who like runs Nashville, basically. He said, that's the single. So the first time I hear Chicken Fried on the radio, it wasn't us singing it. It was like my worst nightmare. So I call my lawyer and I'm like, dude, the song's on the radio. And then he says, you know, Zach, what's the deal with this? He's like, you could get blackballed out of Nashville forever for not letting them record the song. And I was like, you know what? That. The dude told me he wouldn't do it. And then he did it. So they had to call cease and desist. They pulled it off the radio. I came to Nashville to play a show at Third and Lindsley. And there was a dude in there. They're like, you know who that is? That's the dude that's had 40 number ones with Alan Jackson. And he's like the dude, Keith Stegall. And Keith had come out to hear me play. And we sat down at the table and he's like, you know, staring down at his drink. He said, I had to meet the kid that told Joe Galani to fuck off. And that was the beginning.
0: How about that? And a little bit of there you go. Yeah. You're going to listen to that song with a whole new appreciation, Coop. That was the beginning. If Zac Brown didn't stand his ground like Dolly Parton did, who knows? Might not know him at all. Might never have been discovered. Never
2: listen
0: made
2: to this song again after tonight.
0: That's outrageous right there. You got to love the story, though. Even if you don't like the song or the band or the music, at all, you got to love the story, man.
1: I want to go line dancing.
0: Can you imagine? You've been putting in all this work. You're touring. You're living in the back of a van. You're just trying to make it. And all of a sudden, some other band rips your song off, and you hear it on the radio for the first time, and it's their version. That's insane. That's crazy, man. I love that story. It's a fantastic story. No matter what your taste in music is. Okay, Coop, I have dangled the carrot in front of you. I will pay it off right here. This goes back to, I hate the first cut the most. Bill Burr, who I love, is a comedian. Very funny guy. He said this on an old version, this is from 2019. He was on with Joe Rogan doing his podcast. Listen to what Bill Burr said about Tool. I almost threw up in my mouth, Coop. I got to be honest here.
9: I got the new Tool album, and it's unbelievable.
0: Ugh, it's so positive from Bill Burr right there. But they're starting to talk about it, yada, yada. And here's what Joe Rogan said. I never knew this. very interesting what he says about Maynard. You might like this, Coop. Check it out.
10: Speaking of Tool and rock-related injuries, you know, Maynard, when he's on stage, he stomps his foot on the ground. Like, stomps. Like, you know, he's always, like, stomped when he sings. Well, he's a jiu-jitsu guy, and he was having a hard time, like, working on certain moves. He's like, my hip. It's like something wrong with my hip. He wound up having to get a hip replacement from stomping on the ground. He stomped his hip out.
0: How about that? Hip is gone. He's a stomper over there, that Maynard.
2: Yeah, I did not know that he had a hip replacement.
0: I didn't know he was a jiu-jitsu guy.
2: I did know that.
0: You did?
2: Yeah.
0: How'd you know that?
2: Well, I mean, I'm obsessed with Tool. I've watched a lot of stuff. But there's actually there's a very famous viral clip online of, in the middle of a concert, a fan kind of rushes the stage. Mm-hmm. And Maynard takes him down jiu-jitsu style.
0: Okay, yeah.
2: And lays on top of him and finishes the whole song.
0: No.
2: With the fan pinned underneath.
0: That's pretty cool, I got to admit. Yeah. I mean, I'm sure it was during a sucky Tool song because, they don't have anything else in the repertoire over there. But that is cool. I got to admit, that is pretty cool, Coop. Very nice by him. Jiu-jitsu guy stomped his hip out. I didn't know that. Is it like his right foot? Did he just keep stomping for emphasis or what? I'm not playing dumb. I really don't know. I haven't seen this from him.
2: I mean, he's in the early days. He did a lot of weird stomping and moving around.
0: That sounds about right.
2: Yeah.
0: Yeah. I could. Yeah. Maynard is he's a weirdo, right? Like he just.
2: Oh,
0: is.
2: Yeah.
0: Yeah. And some people love him for it. Like you hear that in his music. He just thinks differently. He sounds different. That's just. So it works for some people, it doesn't for others, you know, but he's a self-described weirdo, you know, he knows he's weird. All right, 877-99 on Fox is your number. I got to get to a tweet, and it goes right in to a football story that is hot off the presses, and I'm not a fan of it. I'll share those details with you coming up. I'm Brian Noe, in for Big Ben Maller. 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
1: Really, the W wants to be more about the sport, and I get that. Caitlin Clark is still the biggest star in the league, and I realize that for on the floor about this, what I'm going to say is really unfair. Caitlin Clark's got to be spectacular for this to continue. If she comes into the league and is just one of the top players, okay, how long is that going to last until, okay, Caitlin Clark's been great, but now we're kind of into somebody else, right? They want Caitlin Clark to come, be spectacular. You discover the rest of the players that you start watching, whether it's Paige Beckers or Asia Wilson, who's been the best player in the WNBA, you know, for the past decade. This is how the sport continues to rise. And again, I say it again, it's unfair to ask her to be spectacular, but she sort of has to be.
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0: 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Man, I'm getting a lot of tweets of, all right, just go back to LeBron. No more a country. I'm getting a steady diet of that. You jerks. You jerks. I did get a request for a WNBA segment, so we'll start off the next hour with that. Looking forward to that. Should complete the trifecta over here. LeBron talk, country music, get the WNBA in the mix here, so we'll have some fun with that. That'll be great. I'm sure I'll get a lot of positive feedback for that. It should be good. I did get a tweet here. Oh gosh, I didn't write down who wrote it. That's a bad job. Bad job by me, as Big Ben would say right there. But it just reads, "Hey Brian, do you have thoughts on people at gas stations waiting outside their car in the rain holding an umbrella?" Interesting. It might have been Ferg Dog who wrote that. I'll try to find that out, but it might have been him. I don't know if this is a callback to one of my meathead takes from a long time ago. I feel that we as men have to brave the elements. That's just how I feel. And this is more of a cold weather type thing. I just feel like if you're the guy who's like, oh man, it's only 5 degrees. Oh, it's freezing cold out here. You know, I'm going to just put it on automatic and I'm just going to run back in my car. That's a weenie move. I know it's a meathead take. I know it's more comfortable inside. I just feel like there's something as a guy. I'll just put it like myself. I can't go back in my car and look at myself in the rearview mirror and have any sort of respect for myself whatsoever. I would look at myself in the rearview mirror like, you're pathetic. This is just too cold for you. You just can't hack it. You just can't do it. You'd rather be toasty inside. Huh? It's just, I can't do it. I can't look at myself in the mirror. So I've done this before. Coop, this goes way back. Maybe it's a callback here, but he brings it with rain. I'm not going to look down. I would look down on some guys. You know, I would look down if I see you cuddled up in your car trying to get warm. Yeah, I'd be like, weak. You know, I would look. Ladies, you know, I have no issues. You want to get warm, stay warm. No problem whatsoever. But guys,
1: so you're saying men can't be cold?
0: Yeah, I'm saying you got to brave the elements. Lorena, you got to brave the elements here.
1: I thought I was going to freeze on the Haunted Mansion today.
0: And what happened?
1: Well, the ride broke down and it was right underneath the air conditioner vent where I was at. And it was like literally just blasting straight onto me. I was in a tank top and a skirt. So I'm just chicken skin.

0: And I was like bumpy and freezing. It's
1: And what
0: horrible.
1: happened? You powered through, right?
0: Yeah, but we were there for like 4 minutes. It was a lot.
1: And you made it.
0: I was shivering.
1: And you're here to tell the tale.
0: I almost died.
1: Yeah. So if that happened when you're pumping gas, you know, and you get inside, totally fine. No issue with it. This might, I'm sure this is just a me thing, but how would you feel about a guy, Lorena? This is an honest question. Like you're dating this guy, brand new, and it's cold. It's a cold, cold day, like legitimately cold. And he's like, "Hey, I gotta pull over, stop for gas here real quick." And you know, he starts the gas pump, and he runs back in. And he's like, "Whoo, whoo," trying to get his hands. Whoo. Would you not look at him sideways? Like, are you serious right now, dude? Or would
0: I
1: you
0: don't
1: just be
0: know.
1: totally
0: I'm
1: fine
0: really
1: with it?
0: sensitive to the cold. I feel like I would be okay with it. And I'd probably turn on the heater and hand him some gloves. And then call him a little.
1: Right? Yeah. Now you see what I'm saying over here.
0: But just to play, you know.
1: Just like that
0: But
1: just playful
0: you
1: little
0: know it'll
1: you're a
0: sit with him.
1: pansy.
0: Yeah.
1: Yeah.
0: You
1: The
0: know it'll
1: little
0: sit with
1: play.
0: him later, like,
1: Yeah.
0: I'm never
1: Like
0: gonna
1: you have a
0: s
1: vagina. You know, those little playful shots, right? Yeah, I get it. All healthy relationships have that. Yeah. But yeah, same thing with an umbrella, man. Like just, you know, if you're just like, oh, I'm gonna get a little misty. It's just lame. It's lame. I'll get to the Chiefs in their enclosed stadium here in a second. And also, sports are much different than real life. Let's not mix the two up.
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3: We are F4. 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
8: In baseball, James Outman hit the go-ahead 3-run homer in the 7th inning as the Tigers defeated the Royals 4-3. Detroit is 4 games out of the final wildcard spot in the American League. The Braves hit 4 home runs as they beat the Padres 6-5. Atlanta leads the NL East by 4.5 games, while the Blue Jays topped the Rays 3-1, but Tampa Bay still leads the AL East by 2 games. And the Twins rallied to beat the Cleveland Guardians 3-1. Cleveland is 1.5 games back of the White Sox in the AL Central. And in the NFL, Arizona quarterback Jacoby Brissett, who's seeking a new contract, will practice at training camp, according to head coach Mike LaFleur. There will not be a hold-in. And in golf at the 3M Open, Ben Coles is in the lead after round one. He is 9-under par overall. Scottie Scheffler ended 3 shots back. I'm Monty Bolaños.
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18: 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All right, so let's start off with ball. And we will get to the outrageously dumb column that I read before the show. So, did you see this? The Kansas City Chiefs, so their new stadium is going to open in 2031. So we're a long time away, but we're inching closer to that. And this is going to be on the Kansas side of the Missouri-Kansas border. And so they just wrote all these fancy details about it. A legacy reimagined. All right, it's going to be a brand new stadium, 2031 for the Chiefs. Every detail, they write, of our new stadium honors our past as we innovate for the future. Our home will amplify 70,000 of the world's loudest fans, facilitate world-class tailgating, and preserve our unrivaled home field advantage. It's going to be a $3 billion stadium, and it's going to feature a fully enclosed, translucent roof, but maintain the shape of Arrowhead Stadium. I like the last part. That's kind of cool. You have the same shape, the same sort of design. Same feel. The only thing is it's no longer outside. subtle difference. You know, you remember when the

Chiefs played the Dolphins in that playoff game not too long ago. Frigid. It's like 4 degrees or something crazy like that. And the Dolphins literally could not function whatsoever. That's a home field advantage. A home field advantage of, we're going to preserve our unrivaled home field advantage. We're just inside now. What are you talking about? I don't. Maybe it's just me. I hate that a lot of these stadiums are going fully indoors. It'd be one thing if you go retractable roof. I'm totally fine with that, where I get it. The business side of it, you want to host a Super Bowl. You want to host a Final Four, right? I get all that. You want to host concerts in the wintertime? Fine. Totally get it. You don't want an open-air stadium, but go retractable roof, man. There's just something beautiful about bad weather NFL playoff games.

indoor Bears stadium eventually? That's crazy to me. I remember I had flashbacks today of the 85 Bears. And one of the games, they beat the Rams in the 85 season. They beat the Giants in the 85 season in the playoffs. And there's like snow. There's a defensive score. It's slow motion. It's like the NFL films. It's beautiful. I love that stuff. It's just falling by the wayside. I hate that. I don't like it. Some people are on the other side, and they're totally fine with all these indoor stadiums. And I just find there's something sad about that. Some of these teams have a real home field advantage. Come playoff time, they're used to the cold more than warm weather teams are. It's a big advantage, and they're just nullifying it. I'm not a fan. I'm much more in the category of just get a retractable roof, man. You can have the best of both worlds. You can open the roof. Have your cold weather NFL playoff game. You can close the roof and have your concert in the winter, your Final Four, your Super Bowl. You can have all that. It's the best of both worlds. It's a $3 billion stadium. If you're going that heavy on cost, you don't have a couple of bucks laying around for a retractable roof? That's just wild to me, man. I'm not a fan. I just, for anyone who's like, oh, all indoor, all across the board. Do you want Lambeau to be indoors? There's just that something in your football heart, your football soul, that's like, that's just wrong. It's just wrong. I don't like it. At least Buffalo is still going to be outside. And they met in the middle. They made some concessions. They built the stadium in a way where it cuts down on the crazy wind. I think that's a fair compromise. You're still outdoors. You're still in the elements. Let's say they're playing the Dolphins in the playoffs in Buffalo. That's a big advantage for them. Or whatever warm weather team, especially the Dolphins in Miami, the humidity. That's a big advantage. I don't know why you would just nullify that. And not at least give yourself the option to like, we're going to open the roof today. Nah, we're not going to open the roof today. You're just like closed roof all the time. Every game, like no option whatsoever. That's crazy to me. But that's just where I'm at. I don't know. Some people might agree with that. I'm sure some people will just hit me on X and say, I remember you played country sound bites in the former past segment, so I'm still mad at you, that sort of thing. So there's no winning at some point here. But let me get to this stupid column here in a second. I'm Brian Noe, in for Big Ben Maller here on Fox Sports Radio. 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All right, so here we go. I'm going to have to read something that I think is absolutely beyond idiotic, like brain dead with this column. One of my friends sent me this column in the morning, and he was basically like, I can't believe this is a real thing. I thought this was like The Onion. I thought this was sort of a made up shock jock column, you know, like poking fun at other shock jock columns. And he was like, there's a real thing. And so I read this thing. It's on USA Today Sports. There's a column written by Nancy Armour, and she's talking about Caitlin Clark. So the tweet just simply says, Clark has repeatedly berated refs after not getting calls. Replays show she doesn't deserve. Okay, so we can all grasp that. The columnist is saying, Caitlin Clark is yelling at officials, and she's arguing she should get the call when replay shows she shouldn't get the call. That's what she's talking about. Some would call that working the refs. Nancy Armour, the columnist, would call it something much different. Much, much different. So, I got to read a couple of things just so you understand. Hopefully it's painless. And we can, you get the context and you can get to the point. With at least my takeaway of this. So what Nancy is saying, this is all about what she's pointing out is Caitlin Clark essentially flopping, trying to draw a foul,
some would

say working the officials, right? Just that was a foul, ref. What are you call it? What is that? And the replay shows that's really not a foul. Nothing sinister, nothing evil about that whatsoever. It's just basketball. But Nancy twists and contorts this into something that's just like, wow, dude, that is the most major league reach of reaches I've ever heard before. So she points out a couple of times recently that Caitlin Clark is, you know, working the officials, yelling at them, saying, where's the call? That's a foul. And replay shows it's not really a foul. So what Nancy points out is that she's saying that there seems to be a white nationalist faction that rushes to Caitlin Clark's defense, and they might shout down opponents who happen to be black women. That's her point. And so I'll just read one paragraph that's just like, whoa, what are we doing right here? So she goes on to write, it shouldn't need reminding this country has an awful history of black people being harmed, even killed, in the name of quote-unquote defending white women. The irony of the WNBA's All-Star Game is that it's happening this weekend in Chicago, the hometown of Emmett Till, who became an icon of the civil rights movement after his tragic murder. The local art gallery is currently hosting an exhibit imagining his life if he hadn't been lynched. While it's incumbent on the WNBA to do more to protect its players, there also should be an expectation on Clark to recognize the broader implications of her actions being weaponized. Now she ends it saying, again, I'm not a Clark hater. She's great for the league and for women's sports. She'll be even better when she cuts out the Oscar auditions. So she's saying she's flopping, she's flailing, she's trying to draw fouls, get the whistle when she didn't actually get fouled at times. That's her whole point. And then she made it into what I just read you, which is like, what? So here's what I would say. Two simple takeaways from this idiotic column. No athlete should change their style of play because stupid people might say stupid things. No one should change that. Caitlin Clark shouldn't take this advice and be like, yeah, you know what? I shouldn't try to draw a foul against, I don't know, Jackie Young, Chelsea Gray, name any black women's player. I shouldn't try to draw a foul on Asia Wilson, like, because some crazy, unhinged white nationalist might say some crazy stuff. So let me not do that. Let me not try to flop or accentuate contact. Let's not do that. That would be a dumb move. No athlete, whether it's Caitlin Clark, Angel Reese, Patrick Mahomes, LeBron, anyone we've talked, no athlete should change their style of play because dumb people will point out dumb things. That makes no sense. And the larger point is this. Sports aren't real life. You can't try to shoehorn politics or history into sports. It's just sports. That's all it is. You could play that game until you're blue in the face, and it would make zero sense. You could say, all right, Nick Bosa of the 49ers, white guy, he sacks Dak Prescott, black quarterback. And man, Nick Bosa, he really hammered him into the ground right there. And well, I mean, we've got a history of racism in this country, so that's kind of messed up. It's like, no, it's just football. This has nothing to do with a horrible past of race. There's nothing to do with none of that. I've got a memory of one of my old coaches. I thought about this after reading this idiotic column. And Coach Burkhardt, who's one of my high school football coaches, I'll never forget, he said this one time. He goes, football is the greatest game ever. You can do things on the field that you'd get arrested for in real life. And he's so right. Like that, you can't just go up and tackle your boss like, hey, Scott Shapiro, how about some more fill-in shifts over here? And I just spear him like I'm Goldberg. Like, it's not a thing. You can't do that in real life. You can do it on the football field. Football is not real life. Football is not society. It's a sport. That's all it is. To make it anything more than that is dumb.

0: It's idiotic. I don't know what it is. It's just, you know, the real travesty in this whole Caitlin Clark thing. How many times has someone tried to sort of like point a finger at, man, there have been a lot of dumb things said, and then they say or write something way dumber. It happens time and time again. And this is what happens also with the media. Media isn't dumb. They know what's going to get a reaction. Now, they might put something out there that's idiotic, I would argue irresponsible, but they know they're going to get a reaction. And that's what Nancy Armour, the USA Today sports columnist, got. This tweet has 5.3 million views. You think she didn't know that was coming? Of course she did. She just put out something wild, made this major league stretch, and all of a sudden, Caitlin Clark, who's trying to get the whistle, is all of a sudden putting black women in a horrible spot because she's really just trying to accentuate contact or just outright flop. Like if SGA does it, if James Harden does it, if Jalen Brunson does it, no big deal, which it shouldn't be. Caitlin Clark does it. This is a girl that's putting black women in a horrible spot. That's just dumb. Listen, it's not Caitlin Clark's fault that stupid people are saying stupid things. It's the fault of the stupid people for saying those stupid things. Don't get that twisted at all whatsoever. Oh, man, I don't know what it is where I'll give Rich Ornberger credit. We do a show on Saturdays here on Fox. And he said, Caitlin Clark isn't the problem. Everybody else is the problem. It's like it's right on the money. Caitlin Clark is not fanning the flames, just causing drama, saying crazy outlandish stuff. She's playing basketball. She's playing basketball. And all of a sudden, there's this storm around her. It's politically fueled. It's racially fueled. It's all of this stuff. And people make the mistake of blaming Caitlin Clark for that. It's not her fault. It's everybody else's fault for being irresponsible. So to make that her fault is so idiotic. It's so ridiculous. So if you take anything away from this, please don't be one of those people that tries to read between the lines and look for something that really isn't there. And if you're trying to make sports out to be politics, society, history, it's none of those things. It's just sports. That's it. If you're trying to make SGA like flailing and falling onto the floor, anything but just that, you're a moron. I hate to be that blunt, but that's just what it is. You're looking for something that isn't there. And it's the same thing with Caitlin Clark, man. It's sad where it's gotten, but that's where we are. All right, 877-99 on Fox is your phone number. At the No Show is where you can reach me on X. Coming up next, I got ball on the brain, man. We'll get to the NFL over here. Coop Scoops coming up as well. I've got a running back that's a candidate to take a big step forward. I'm expecting a big season from this guy. And another running back with a huge name that I think is going to take a big step backward. We'll get to that right around the corner. I'm Brian Noe in for Big Ben Maller. Keep it locked right here on Fox Sports Radio. 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

It is Fox Sports Radio. I'm Brian Noe in for Big Ben Maller. All right, ball on the brain before we get to Coop Scoops here, which I'm very much looking forward to. Looking forward to seeing what Coop has to bring to the party here. A couple of running backs. One I think could take a big step forward. One that I think will take a step backward. The step forward guy is Chargers running back Amarian Hampton. I like this guy in college a lot. He's a home run hitter at UNC. And his rushing yardage is it's at 925.5. This is at BetMGM for the season. Now, he didn't have a great rookie season. Now, he broke his ankle. So that was the thing. He missed 8 weeks. He had a broken ankle. Freak injury. It happens. But I think he's off the radar because if you look at him heading into this season, not getting a whole lot of fanfare. No one's going to be, oh, Amarian Hampton here. But I think he's more of like a diamond in the rough. If you look at this guy, when he had about 125 carries last season. He had 124 for 545 yards. He's probably going to have a much greater carry load this season. And then you also look at the offensive line of the Chargers. You get both offensive tackles back healthy. Rashawn Slater missed the entire season. Joe Alt only started 6 games. So think about that. Of 34 combined starts by your offensive tackles, they made 6. Imagine if they have a fully healthy season. Plus, they also got Tyler Biadasz. They went out and got him. They also picked up Cole Strange. They drafted Jake Slaughter in the second round. So they revamped the interior offensive line, and they get both of their offensive tackles back. Plus, you get Mike McDaniel there as the offensive coordinator, and we know his credentials on that Kyle Shanahan coaching tree. Rushing game, saw his success with the Miami Dolphins, with Devon Achane. So I think that Amarian Hampton could have a really good year 2 in the NFL. I would take over 925.5 rushing yards. And a guy that I think will take a step back, I think unfortunately it's going to be Christian McCaffrey. His rushing total, it seems very low, 950.5. It seems like, oh my gosh, he's going to walk to 951. Are you kidding me? Not so fast. Not so fast, my friend. Just a nod to Lee Corso right there. There are a couple of stats you got to keep in mind here. The injury bug with Christian McCaffrey has not been kind. So he's played more than 11 games just 3 times in the past 8 seasons. Think about that. He's missing 7 games at least in 5 of the last 8 seasons. If that happens again, your chances are not good of hitting the over. You look at 2024, so that was 2 seasons ago, he missed 13 games. Now, he was healthy last season. He played really, really well. He had a career high, though, 413 touches last season. 413! He just turned 30 in June. A lot of running backs, that's bad. When you hit 30, it's not a good thing. Not a good thing as far as your production.

0: production in the NFL. There are some exceptions. Frank Gore, I swear he lasted until he was 80 in football years. So there are exceptions, but Christian McCaffrey, who's been no stranger to injuries, man, I would not be surprised after a season that he had 413 touches, where he's nicked up here, nicked up there. He had the Achilles issue that in 2014. I don't love it. I would take the under 950.5. That's at BetMGM also. And I love Christian McCaffrey. Great running back. He banged up too much for my liking. All right, we get to Coop Scoops in just a second. First, though, Mark is from North End right here. Got a thought on Dome Stadiums. Curious about this. What's up, Mark? You're on Fox Sports Radio.
1: Hey, how's it going, Brian?
0: What's up, bud?
1: So I agree with you. I'm not a big fan of the indoor stadiums, the completely indoor stadiums, but I am a fan of the retractable roofs, especially I think every NFL team or baseball team that is known for bad weather during the summertime or the wintertime should have a retractable roof, okay? But I have a funny story for you. About a week or two ago, I had placed a bet on the Toronto Blue Jays, and I believe it was against the Phillies. Okay, and it was in Toronto, and the game was delayed for over an hour for weather issues. Now, that is a dome stadium that has a retractable roof. Are you telling me that you didn't know there was rain coming to close the roof, that you had to delay the game for an hour until it stopped? That's asinine.
0: Yeah, that's pretty bad. That's bad. Coincidentally, I got there this year. I went to a Blue Jays game, I don't know, maybe a little more than a month ago, something like that, and it was great. I thought they were going to close it, Mark, and I'm like, I hope it's open tonight, and it was. It's a much different feel when it's open like that. But, yeah, they not have absolutely a Doppler over there in Canada? Come on, you got to see the storm coming.
1: But I'm a big fan of, you know, football in the snow. So it's snowing, leave the roof open. But if you got like a torrential downpour or whatnot, especially with, like, I don't know, these turf fields, but there's no real grass anymore. That's another thing. Bring back the real grass. Because I love seeing guys getting muddy.
0: Yeah, no, I'm with you on that, Mark. I appreciate it, man. Thanks for the call. Yes. I don't know, man. I hate seeing so many. There's something about the Chicago Bears. It's actually a running joke because I grew up in South Bend, Indiana. I listened to a lot of Chicago sports radio when I was growing up. And one of my buddies is a big Bears fan. I always was a Dolphins fan, but he's a big Bears fan. We always used to make fun. There would be all these Chicago callers that would call up and just be like, yeah, you know, when they come to Chicago and you got bear weather, it's not going to be good for them. You know, that sort of thing. And we're like just rolling our eyes like, okay, you're making this out to be way bigger of an advantage than it actually is. But it is an advantage. But there's something just not right. It's like almost a sacred football thing. The Bears should be playing outdoors, man. They're the Chicago Bears. And they're indoors soon? I cannot wrap my arms around that. There's just something gross about that. Not a fan. Not a fan. All right, I am a fan, though, of Justin Cooper. And a bigger fan of Coop Scoops. He's got the latest for us. You take it away, Coop.
2: Well, hold on. Back it up, Lorena. Okay. Back it up, Lorena.
0: Got a football thought for us?
2: No, we need. It's a tradition every week. I have an announcer for this. Hold on. Here.
0: Okay.
2: All right. Go ahead, Marcel.
3: Oh yes, it is. Good morning, Brian. No, Lorena, and you, Coop de Loop. It's a Friday tradition. Hooray for Hollywood! Coop Scoop on Entertainment is up and ready right now, early. So here it is. Justin Cooper is all yours.
2: Thank you, Marcel, as always.
0: Way better. I like Marcel's introduction way more than mine. That was fantastic.
2: He's seasoned. He does it every week for me here. All right. So as always on Coop Scoop on Entertainment, we're going to start in the theaters. And, I mean, of course, still the main thing everybody's, you know, talking about is The Odyssey, and it's still impossible to get tickets to. But I am first going to mention a new movie out this weekend. It is called Motor City, and it takes place in 1970s Detroit, where our main character, John Miller, falls for a local gangster's girl. And in retaliation, the gangster enacts a frame job to send the innocent man to prison. So life ruined. He plots revenge campaign against the man who took his girl away. This stars Alan Rickson. He's the guy from man, now of course I'm blanking on the show.
4: It's making me think of Snape.
2: Reacher. He is Reacher.
0: He's the main guy?
2: Yeah.
0: Okay, he's the Reacher guy. Okay.
2: Yes. I like him. He's I like that show. You know, he's a meathead, but you know, I like his style. Anyway, so he's the main character. Shailene Woodley, Ben Foster, and Pablo Schreiber also star in this movie. It's got,
0: what's that called again?
2: Motor City.
0: By the way, I like what you laid out there, but I can't help but think of the Kiss song "Detroit Rock City." Are you a fan of that, Coop?
2: Sure.
0: Are you a fan of Kiss?
2: They're okay.
0: All right. Okay. I was just curious about that.
2: Yeah. All right. So moving on to television. First, I'm going to bring up a show that I overlooked. I did not mention this on Coop Scoop Entertainment when it first came out, but I have since discovered it and I'm enjoying it. It is a show called Legends on Netflix. It is a British TV show. And basically, it is a dramatization of the true story of undercover British customs investigators who infiltrated the drug world in the early 1990s to stop the flow of heroin into Great Britain.
0: Okay.
2: And I'm like about four episodes in. I'm loving it. It's a great show. But as always with any British TV show, even though they are speaking English, I recommend subtitles.
0: He's in a bit of bother, right? That sort of thing. You're like, wait, what?
2: Yeah, you know, it's like some of them are fine and you can understand it, and then like some of the Scottish people get on there and you're like, what?
0: Yeah, I'm with you, Coop, because there are times where I'm like, I'm following pretty good, and then I see the subtitles and I'm like, I was way off. I was not even close to what they said.
2: Yeah, I'm generally not a subtitles guy. I think it kind of ruins the movie or show.
0: Yeah.
2: Just because I'm somebody that, like, when subtitles are on, I'm reading it really fast. I'm a fast reader. And so I finish the line before the actor says it. And sometimes that you're spoiling, like, a big, like, reveal. You know what I mean? Like, yeah. I don't know.
0: Oh,
2: anyway.
0: Dude. Coop, I'll tell you what, my pet peeve side note. I hate when these movies... It's not subtitles. They put the text on the screen. Sometimes it's at the very beginning of the movie. Like, this is the plot. You need to know what's going on here.
2: Right.
0: And they put it up so fast. I'm like, bro, I'm not a speed reader over here. What's the problem leaving it up like 10 more seconds? That doesn't ruin anything. I don't know why movies do that.
2: I know. It's rough. Also on television this week, and this is new this week, it's available right now. This is a new series on HBO Max. It premiered last night. This is not up my alley, but I know it's a lot of people. It's called Stuart Fails to Save the Universe, and it is a new spin-off show from The Big Bang Theory, which I was not a fan of, but, you know, a lot of people were. It was a very popular show.
0: So it's kind of like the country music of sitcoms in your book right there.
2: Yeah, it's basically, it centers on Stuart Bloom, a comic book store owner who must restore reality after accidentally triggering a multiverse Armageddon. And other series regulars from the original show appear in guest roles throughout this series. It's got pretty good reviews, 10 episodes stream weekly on HBO Max. Now we have another new movie. This is a straight to TV movie, or straight to streaming, I guess. It's a Netflix movie, and it's called 72 Hours, and it is based on a true story. It is Kevin Hart's latest feature film. He plays a married father of three who is accidentally included on an email chain involving a group of 20-somethings planning a wild bachelor party weekend in Miami. He winds up going on the trip. Tiana Taylor is also in this one.
0: Hmm.
2: Just as any Kevin Hart movie, it doesn't have great reviews.
0: Oh, wow. There was, I don't know if it was a Netflix movie, but it starred Kevin Hart, and he had a serious role in it, and it just didn't work. He's a funny guy. It was serious. He wasn't cracking jokes. It was some sort of heist. They were stealing stuff. I don't know what this was about, Coop. But he was serious in the movie. And it was funny because I was with my last girlfriend, Ilse. She's from Mexico City. She didn't know Kevin Hart. And I'm like, he's actually pretty funny. And she's like, I don't care for this guy. And I'm like, I don't know what it is with this role. It's just not.

0: for him whatsoever. He's a funny guy, but he was serious the whole time. It was so weird.
1: I see here. Lyft, a global heist thriller.
0: That's what it was. Yeah.
1: Interesting. Yeah.
0: He was serious guy the whole time.
1: You watched it? You saw it?
0: Yeah, I saw that.
1: Did he do a good job in a serious role?
0: It just didn't fit him at all.
2: He didn't like it.
0: Yeah.
1: Well, I mean, yeah, but you can not like it because you're used to him in a certain way, but still acknowledge that he did a good job.
0: Right, right. But it just didn't work.
1: Okay.
0: You know, that's the thing. Like, if it was Liam Neeson, you know, if he just all of a sudden was just doing stand-up, he had a stand-up role, and he'd be like, this is the Taken guy. What is this? And you know, it just didn't work.
1: Right, right. All right. Moving on, we have another streaming movie on Apple TV. This time it's called The Dink. It is a comedy where a washed-up tennis prodigy turned children's tennis coach takes the wrong side in the eyes of his father, played by Ed Harris, in a country club's tennis versus pickleball feud while confronting his past failures.
0: I love Ed Harris. Ed Harris is awesome.
1: Yeah, Ed Harris is awesome. Mary Steenburgen is also in this. Patton Oswalt and Ben Stiller.
0: Oh, wow. That's a pretty good cast.
1: And Andy Roddick playing himself.
0: Okay, all right. I love the plot. That's funny.
1: Yeah.
0: Good stuff. What's that one called again?
1: The Dink.
0: The Dink. The Dink. Yes. Okay. Nice.
1: And last but not least, I want to bring this one up. It is called Furious, and this one premieres on Monday, July 27th, on Hulu. It is a new series, and it is an adaptation of the 1987 feature film Black Widow, which I've never heard of, into a Hulu series about an FBI agent played by the lovely Emmy Rossum. Love her. And she is on the hunt for a female serial killer. Scoot McNairy also stars in this one, and that is on Hulu on Monday.
0: Let's see. Quick search on your girl, Emmy. She is 39 years old, born in New York City. And I don't know. I'm sure I probably know her from some stuff over here.
1: She was the star of the show Shameless that was on for like.
2: Yeah. Oh, the girl from we just talked about her the other day.
1: Christine in Phantom of the Opera.
2: That's the one.
1: Yeah.
0: Yeah.
1: Which was well long before Shameless. But yeah, she was also in The Day After Tomorrow.
2: My gosh, she was.
1: Yeah. Anyway, that is Coop Scoop on Entertainment.
0: By the way, Coop, I just have one question for you. Do you, because you skip around quite a bit, right? You're going to watch this show. You're going to watch this movie. You're going to backtrack to this series you started. Does it take you a minute to just keep this stuff straight? You know, like you're watching, I don't know, the fourth episode of the second season, and it's been a week and a half, and you're just watching, and you're like, wait, what the hell happened in the third episode? Does it take you a second to get everything back up to speed again?
1: Well, I must mention, before I answer your question, Brian, that Coop Scoop Entertainment was brought to you by Tire Rack. 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
0: See, I know that you meant to say shipped, but it sounded like you dropped an S-bomb right there. I got to be honest with you, Coop.
2: You need to enunciate.
0: You're going to get an FCC fine right there. Safe harbor, it's all good.
1: Now, to answer your question, it is kind of a big pet peeve of mine because, you know, back in the day, TV shows, they would premiere a new season every year. Mm-hmm. You know, it would end at this month and it would begin the next season. It was like, you know, 8 months later or whatever it was. And now these shows, they take like these 2-3 years to create, like to come up with the next season. And yeah, I'll start like the new season of Silo on Apple TV just started,
0: right?
1: Season 3. Great show. Love it. Sci-fi show. It's awesome. But it's been a while and I'm watching the first episode and I'm like, wait a minute. Who is this? What's happening?
0: Uh-huh.
1: And I had to ask, ChatGPT to write me up a recap of the previous seasons.
0: Yeah.
1: But if I'm starting a show that I've never seen before that's already finished, like where it's got, you know, all the seasons are available to stream.
0: Yeah.
1: I will sometimes kind of get locked into that show and I won't venture off except for, you know, one or two shows like House of Dragon. That's every Sunday. That's appointment viewing. I watch it every Sunday.
0: Gross.
1: But other than that, when I get into a show that's got like five seasons, I kind of just lock in and power through those five seasons.
0: Have they gotten any better with that decrepit House of the Dragon show? The first two seasons were freaking terrible.
1: No, they weren't.
0: I'm sorry. They were awful. It wasn't even good.
1: I like House of the Dragon.
0: I loved Game of Thrones. It's really not my thing, but they did such a good job with it. I enjoyed it. And so I didn't have these unrealistic, like, it's got to be Game of Thrones quality. It's not even good on its own. Like, forget about Game of Thrones. It's not good, dude. It's choppy. They replaced an actress like five episodes in. It's like, what are we doing? It's just dumb.
1: They aged the actress.
0: No, they changed the actress to someone completely different. You're like, oh, this is the same girl. Why'd they do that?
1: They aged the characters.
0: There was no point. They should have just kept the original chick. It was fine.
1: I kind of agree with you on that. But no, it's awesome because it shows the dragons fighting all the time. It's awesome.
0: They dabble in fighting. It's a horrible show. Gosh, I hate that show. I'm glad I don't have HBO right now. Yeah, I would know what was going on now, and I would talk trash, and you would hate me. You know, it wouldn't be good for anybody. All right, coming up next, huge ratings that really don't mean anything. I'll explain. I'm Brian Noe, in for Big Ben Maller. Hang with us here on Fox Sports Radio.
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12: It is Fox Sports Radio. I'm Brian Noe in for Big Ben Maller. Yeah, I know it's tradition to play this, but Lorena said before, knowing that we were playing this rejoin, she was like, what do you want to hear? I was like, choosing Texas, Ella Langley. She's like, I played that last time. I don't care. It's that big of a smash hit, Coop. Play it again. That's what I say. Coop hates country music. That's what we established on this program. One thing that you got to keep in mind, it's a random thought here, but keep this in mind. So 39 million people watched the World Cup final on Fox. So that made it the most watched soccer telecast in American history. Then they also said that nearly 24 million more watched on Peacock and Telemundo. So if you add Telemundo to the mix and Peacock, you can sort of like doctor these numbers, and the total U.S. viewership was almost 63 million. And that's more than every NFL game last season except the Super Bowl. So you might say, well, what does that mean? It doesn't mean anything. It means nothing. It means that we love big events. That's what it means. It doesn't mean that we're all of a sudden soccer fans. Are you watching the MLS right now? Probably not. Can you tell me what Portland did? Like, I don't know when they played. Yesterday?
13: They kicked the ball.
12: They kicked the ball around. Who won? No one knows. It doesn't matter, right? Like, we care about events. The World Cup comes around every 4 years. It's a big event. It was a great tournament. It was fantastic. I watched a lot of it. It was fun. But listen, we watched Michael Phelps compete in the Olympics. Have you ever watched any swimming meet ever aside from? No. We like big events. We'll watch the Summer Olympics. We'll watch the World Cup. Doesn't mean, oh, these ratings. That means soccer. Oh, here to stay. No. Doesn't mean that at all. By the way, did you guys know that All Along the Watchtower, the Hendrix version, you know this part of it, right? Like the
14: All Along the Watchtower.
12: You know, that's

0: It's a remake as well. You know, this is a cover of a Bob Dylan song with ear-shrieking harmonica. Listen to this. It's going to hit you. It's going to hit you like a bolt of lightning right here. Check this out.
1: There must be some way out of here.
0: How about that? How much did you learn on today's? You learned LeBron's going to play for the Miami Heat. That's obvious, right? He's going to play two more seasons, not going to win a championship. His final send-off is the Summer Olympics in L.A. We learned lots of stuff today. Good stuff, Militia.
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9: In baseball, Dominic Smith came in clutch for the Braves.
10: Runners ready to take off on contact. 1-1 pitch hit well. Deep right field. Going back. He just took it deep downtown. It's a three-run homer right on into the chop house. Braves take the lead on the three-run bomb by Dom Smith. That is now 5-3 Atlanta.
9: You heard it on the Braves Radio Network. They defeated the Padres 6-5. Atlanta is now 60-42 on the season, and they lead the NL East by 4.5 games. The Blue Jays topped the Rays 3-1, but Tampa Bay still leads the AL East by 2 games. And the Twins rallied to defeat the Guardians in Cleveland 3-1. James Outman hit a go-ahead 3-run shot in the 7th inning, and the Tigers defeated the Royals 4-3. Detroit is 4 games out of the final wildcard spot in the American League. And the Diamondbacks outscored the Cardinals 10-6. I'm Monty Bolaños.
11: You know what time it is?
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13: And away we go here. It is two pros and a cup of joe, Fox Sports Radio. He's LeVar Arrington. That guy's Brady Quinn. I'm Jonas Knox. 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We're going to take you live all the way up until 9 a.m. Eastern time, 6 o'clock Pacific. And if you are listening on the podcast, we appreciate you doing so on this three-hour extravaganza as we wrap up the week. How are we feeling here on this Friday morning?
14: Good. Woo! Let's go.
13: I got skunked.
14: Woo!
13: LeVar, I got skunked. Not me, but my truck. Yeah, my truck got skunked. It's bad.
14: Man. Oh, that is horrible. Your truck got sprayed?
13: Yeah, somehow. I don't know.
14: These West Coast skunks, different, bro.
13: They are.
14: I don't recall. Like, skunks were scared where I grew up. Like if you're out, there's a skunk, like, generally it got ran over or it got ate up. Like, you ain't see a whole bunch of skunks, and they try to be scarce, try to be out the way. These West Coast skunks be out here connect ganging, bro. They be throwing up set signs, man. I'm telling you, I see too many of them. They be looking at, bro, they got the coyotes walking around here, don't know what to do. Like, they all confused. They got the raccoons. The raccoons are sitting there like, man, I really don't want no smoke with these skunks. I don't know what they're on. They touched. I'm telling you.
13: I went out to my truck yesterday morning, and they might have followed you here yesterday, because I went out yesterday morning, and I was like, what is that? It can't be me. As Brady, you know, well documented, my cologne is spot on every time, so it can't be me. Okay. And then I was like, oh, okay, what, you know, and I just smelt it as I kept driving, and I thought, no, it's somewhere on the truck. And then I parked the truck and went out later on in the afternoon, and it was still there. I'm like, son of a bitch. Either I hit it or got sprayed, or it followed you to the studio. So, yeah, it's unfortunate, but hey.
14: I smell it every, like, bruh, like every other.

their night. They hit somebody up. They doing walk bys, man. They spraying the block. It's just they dangerous, man. I'm telling you, I was at the police station. I saw 3-4 of them on the most wanted list in the area. You know. These skunks out here running it. Y'all thought I was joking when I sat there. Man, my dog came running. I saw like the mist. I saw the mist, bro. It was like a scene out of the Matrix, bro. The dog came running. He's running into the doors. He's

0: did it. Like, he had just did it. It was coming. I walked
1: it's
0: out.
1: Fresh.
0: It was coming up. He's running. It hit him. Hit him at point blank range and then was gone. Out of there. Spray and disappear. Didn't even stay to like shoot a fair one. Hit and run.
2: That's rough. Speaking of hit and
0: runs, I'm sorry for your truck, man.
2: That's all right.
0: Regards to your truck.
2: We'll get a wash today, see what they think of it when they're wiping it down. But
0: it ain't gonna come off, bro.
2: Do what we can.
0: You'll have to use some tomato juice on it.
2: Yeah, I gotta be one of those Spanish players. They got enough left over.
0: Yeah.
2: Lane Kiffin, who's been the topic of conversation at SEC Media Days, and you know, everybody from Pat Summerall to John Summerall. Why do I do, every time I do that? John Summerall talking about his relationship and what he would have done differently. Lane Kiffin, his turn was yesterday to speak with the media at SEC Media Days, and he talked about just how he handled the exit at Ole Miss, but also just sort of the words that he used in the Vanity Fair interview and talking about, you know, just diversity and the differences between LSU and Ole Miss. Let's take a listen.
3: I made a challenging decision and change. And I think as I look back to that, I thought I could find a way for everybody to understand. And now as I look back later on, that was never going to happen. And I made a decision that I changed jobs. And as I get older and I go through things in losing both parents, I was actually talking to Ross Dellinger and I kind of said something that might sound kind of funny to you, but when I grew up, there were two people that I thought just wouldn't die, my dad and Hulk Hogan. And then I watched that special and really like Hulk Hogan died too. Like there's no way Hulk Hogan was ever gonna not wrestle and die. And he did. And so it just made me reflect really on like, I can't be so concerned about little things and what people say and this, and you gotta make decisions, you gotta go with them. And you do things and you make really good decisions and you make poor decisions. And that was a poor usage of a term that I believe, just like many coaches that have been there for, was factual over the course of a long interview, was bad timing and bad usage of the word. So it is what it is. I apologize when I said it. And moving on.
2: There's Lane Kiffin moving on.
0: What is it that he said in particular? What was the specific?
2: Talking about diversity. You know, the Vanity Fair interview he did.
0: Oh, yeah, that's right.
2: About,
0: that's right.
2: LSU
0: that's right.
2: And Ole Miss and the differences there. So, just, you know.
4: Although, here's the thing about Lane. He, since that, said, since he said that, he's come out and talked about how many five-star recruits he's been able to sign just in the time that he took the job at LSU. And it was more than the 6 years combined at Ole Miss. So he's like, so I was right. I mean, here's the thing about Lane is he comes off because of his tone and the manner in which he speaks as kind of like a, you know, feeble, likable guy who talks about his past and being introspective and stuff. I know too many people who are around him and deal with him. They're like, dude, that guy's a scumbag. They're like, you can't trust him at all. And that's never been my dealing with him. Like, I always think he's a nice guy and it's fun to have conversations with him, football or otherwise. But let's just get real about it, man. He went to go to a place that he feels like has a higher ceiling. It's the same thing Brian Kelly did. Like, why do we have to mix this up? There are, and I promise you this, there are coaches that watched Ed Orgeron win a national championship and go, I can do that. Like that, that's real. Like, they watch Les Miles win one there and go, I'm a better coach than him. I can do that. I mean, that's how people feel. And it's a unique place because everyone is so bought in Louisiana. I mean, there's good football down there. They have great facilities, but you don't have to worry about there being any roadblocks, speed bumps into the road to where you want to get to. Everyone is going to be on your side and helping you try to build this thing back out and help build up to a national championship. It's not like that everywhere. So, I mean, look, he's going to do what he's going to do. We'll see if he ends up winning or not. I mean, obviously they've had issues with defense when he's been head coach, and they've had issues with other things, you know, as far as the culture and environment, but he went there to go win a national championship. Like, that's what he ultimately wants to do. And he's trying to be apologetic about it, but at the same

0: same time, he's trying to act like he's not walking back his words. I mean, he filibustered his SEC media session to the point where I think there was like four questions asked at the very end because he talked for so long trying to eat up time so he wouldn't have to talk about the subject
1: again. Good for her. Yeah, good. Well done. Well done.
0: I mean, I guess that's what you want to call it. You know, call it whatever you want, I guess. But I just...
1: We're talking about it.
0: Yeah, but could we get past the whole, like, you know, introspect to Hulk Hogan? Yeah, it sounds great. It's a great story. None of it's real. None of that's real. He's just saying it to make him seem a little bit more likable. That's all it is.
1: Listen, he's a football coach. He's a head coach out of Blue Blood School. And as you mentioned, has the resources, has the buy-in. I don't, at this point, maybe he wanted, you know, a level of subterfuge and what was going on and didn't want to get too deep into other topics. Maybe that was 100% what it was. But maybe he genuinely, in the moment, and you know what happens? He must be happy, by the way. He must be happy in Baton Rouge and feeling really, really good about his life, feeling really good about everything that he's got going on, whatever that is, because that's when people that have like a tremendous ego, especially an ego to win and an ego to be like the best, in those moments, for some reason, they can tell the truth. Like, or they can take the high road. You know, he's feeling so good that he actually like, you know what? I could have handled that differently. Had he lost his job and walked away early the same exact way and he didn't have a job and you asked him what was going on, he'd probably be like, you know, forget them. You know, that they handle things a certain type of way. It would have most likely been more about Ole Miss. There would have not been a personal accountability, taking of accountability from Lane Kiffin. And so I think it's interesting because I think he's a coach that enjoys winning. It seems like really whatever serves him best is what he's going to do with no regard or any type of care as to what that may do to impact others. But with that being said, I think we've seen enough and heard enough about Lane Kiffin to come to that conclusion. So to hear him sit there and take the accountability saying that I could have handled it better than what I did, that just says that man is happy as hell being with the LSU Tigers. So let's see what happens.
2: He's just, he's been so full of it so many times that I almost admire it. I swear to God. Like now I respect it. The guy, what was the alias he had when he would meet women at bars?
0: Joey Freshwater.
2: Yeah, Joey Freshwater. Like that, that's the coach at LSU. So you know that going in and you, and at this point you've seen it so many times with the way he left Tennessee. And look, he's been, you know, Al Davis, you know, kind of made a circus of things when he got let go there. And
0: fired on a tarmac. Yeah, which, you know, when you look back on it, you go, how does someone get fired on a tarmac? And you're like, well, now that we've seen Lane enough, I get like, it. He sometimes comes off as the type of guy that would maybe make you react like that.
1: Yeah,
0: and maybe you have an emotional moment, you fire down a tarmac.
2: Like, you remember, like, Al Davis went off on him. At, you know, in the press conference, and people were like, oh, God, Al's really lost a step. And then upon further review, you go, nah, he's kind of nailed it. Like, he was pretty accurate with what he said. And so that's why whenever I hear him talk, I just go, all right, man, like, this is the epitome of used car salesman and in college football. Like, it's just, but you know what? Hey.
1: He can coach.
0: He can coach offense. I mean, we you know, the defense has always suffered, unfortunately, for the most part, everywhere he's been, outside of, you know, him being able to get some talent. And that's what's I'll be curious to see, because if you go back to that LSU team, and this, again, goes to why he chose to leave and why he chose to make this the place he feels like he can go win a national championship at. The defense for LSU wasn't that great.

0: your Joe Burrow and Ed Orgeron on that team won it. They were just such an offensive juggernaut. If you go back through and look, I think they were one of actually the worst defenses to win a national championship in regards to some of their rankings for total defense and all that sort of thing. So, again, there is opportunity there. There's no doubt. I mean, right now, they're one of the most intriguing teams in the SEC in my mind, you know, as far as what they're going to be this year. But outside of that, man, I don't know how you can trust them. I really don't. Everything he said, like if you go back and read through the transcript, everything he said, he like contradicts at some point later on. It's like, yeah, I'm really sorry about that. But you know, it helped me grow. And so because I'm now a better person and I'm matured, I'm not really sorry about it. it's like, wait, what?
1: It's got, I swear to God, I kind of respect it. It's just so in your face.
2: I respect it too, because he puts it right in the pickup truck and he drives it right down the middle.
0: Oh,
2: speaking of driving it down the middle. Yeah. If you want to do it without making a fuss, get a Nissan Frontier, because it's built for the work week and ready to load up the tailgate on the weekends. It's the 2026 Nissan Frontier. Go ahead and get you one.
1: How long is the leash for him at LSU? Like, how long before?
0: That's an interesting question. You know, if you watch some of the SEC Media Day coverage, there's some analysts who feel like he's got to win now because of how he left, because of his reputation and just the expectation and everything they did to bring him in, like what it's going to cost if you really look into all that. So there's some people who feel like he's got to win right here, right now. And that's maybe the expectation, too, for LSU fans. And I wouldn't disagree with that necessarily. I mean, that is the expectation when you do what you do, when you do what you did, and you go after guys, got a team in the playoff, and he leaves that team after the first round and everything else that goes along with it. I mean, you're paying a lot of money to coaches, Brian Kelly in particular, still at LSU. So you start looking at that and going, all right, like this is exactly why they brought Lane Kiffin in. They want to win a national championship. They went after one of the best offensive minds. So I think there's pressure on him. I think he's got at least, 3 years before we look at it and say, all right, this isn't working. But I don't know. There's other people who feel otherwise, and I wouldn't disagree with them necessarily just because of how it all came about.
1: Oh, it's going to be fun, man. He's the star of the conference right now. Everybody talking about him.
0: He is, but I think one of the things he's got to be concerned by is he's getting up there in age. You know, and you can't lower your standards just because you start to lose that energy, start to lose a little bit of that testosterone. You know what I think Lane needs down there in the bayou?
2: What's it need?
0: Needs some M-Drive. All right. 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He's got to take it every morning, because if he does, it's going to help his testosterone, his energy, metabolism, recovery. And Lord knows Joey Freshwater needs that. So if you want to be like Lane Kiffin, all right, if you want to try to win a national championship in your own life, go to mdriveformen.com.
1: So it is Two Pros and a Cup of Joe here on Fox Sports Radio. And you can kind of smell it in the air. Like you can sense it. Not the skunk smell, but you can sense it that it's right around the corner. And because it's right around the corner,
3: we're here, right?
1: You know it's a football Friday.
3: It's Friday.
0: Oh, nice.
1: It's a football Friday.
0: Come on. How one of these?
1: Come on.
0: It's Friday. Woo! Oh, get him, Loretta.
1: Come on, Stick.
0: Come on.
1: Come on.
0: Woo!
1: Come on. Come on.
0: Loretta's good out tonight.
1: Come on. Come on. Come on. Come on.
0: Oh, get it in, Loretta.
1: Yeah, it's Friday.
0: Yeah.
1: Come on. It's Friday.
0: Come on, bro. Come on, bro.
1: Oh,
0: yeah. Get it. Do the hit. Do the robot, Jonas. Do the robot, Jonas.
1: Do the hit.
0: Do the robot. Do the robot. Do the robot. Do the tin man. Do the tin man. Do the tin man.
1: Shoot your gun. Shoot your gun. Shoot your gun.
0: This is good to me.
1: Shoot your gun.
2: Come on, let's do it for Eddie. Come on. Come on, let's knock it down for Eddie. Here we go. Here we go. Friday night is a football Friday. Woo! Football Friday. Rock 'em, sock 'em, catch it. I can feel it.
1: And because it is a football Friday, we're going to have John Paul Morosi talking baseball coming up later on in the show. We're also going to have another edition of In Case You Missed It. We've got the return of Ray Ray's Roulette in hour two, and we got the leftovers. All of it is yours here on this three-hour extravaganza. Up next, though, somebody's looking around for another

0: opportunity in the world of football. But is it a bad thing? 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

0: league and is just one of the top players, okay, how long is that going to last until, okay, Caitlin Clark's been great, but now we're kind of into somebody else, right? They want Caitlin Clark to come be spectacular. You discover the rest of the players that you start watching, whether it's Paige Beckers or Asia Wilson, who's been the best player in the WNBA, you know, for the past decade. This is how the sport continues to rise. And again, I say it again, it's unfair to ask her to be spectacular, but she sort of has to be.
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0: It's Two Pros and a Cup of Joe, Fox Sports Radio. LeVar Arrington, Brady Quinn, Jonas Knox with you here. Coming up in, we'll call it a little over 15 minutes from now, we're going to have another edition of In Case You Missed It. That'll be yours right here on FSR. But right now, it is time for the Tire Rack Play of the Day.
1: 3-2 to Drake Baldwin. Baldwin with a high fly to right field. That could be chop house bound way on back, and that's going to leave as well. Homer by Drake Baldwin. That's his 19th of the year, and that increases the lead. It's now 6-3 Atlanta in the seventh.
0: Braves Radio Network on the call. 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For anybody wondering, and I know you were.
2: Yeah, the Cubs were off.
0: Yeah, the Cubs, they didn't play yesterday. So
2: yeah,
0: that's why there was no
2: they
0: Cubs.
2: They played tonight in
0: there.
2: Pittsburgh
0: yep.
2: against LeVar's Pirates.
0: Yep. LeVar's team. That's your team, LeVar. I mean,
3: what are you doing? What are y'all doing?
0: I'm just pointing it out.
3: What are you going for?
0: I'm not going for anything.
3: From Pittsburgh.
0: Just saying.
3: It's a given that I support Pittsburgh teams.
0: Well, you know, maybe if
3: But what about you, Jonas?
0: What about me?
3: You're from where? And it's a given that you support what team?
0: Depends.
3: Oh.
0: Hey, man, I get around. I'm not ashamed of it.
2: You are the Village Bicycle.
0: Yeah.
2: That makes sense.
0: I am.
2: Dang.
0: Damn right.
3: With no seat.
0: I'm a warrior. Oh. All right, so speaking of somebody, I don't know if they've got a seat, but they're going to be looking for a new team. Diego Pavia, he was waived by the Baltimore Ravens yesterday, and so he gone, and that was a short-lived time as a member of the Baltimore Ravens. Training camp gets underway, and he's going to be looking elsewhere for an opportunity. Look, I know there's a lot of noise surrounding him. You know, the partnership with Johnny Manziel, probably ill-advised. But now he's going to be trying to find an opportunity.

0: with some other team. Maybe he'll catch on for a chance to see if he can crack a roster or make a team or a practice squad or whatnot. But it's not going to be in Baltimore, apparently.
1: I would say this about Diego Pavian. This actually may be a blessing. I know a lot of people see, you know, he gets cut and they're like, oh, you know, he didn't get drafted. So this was, you know, probably his best shot. Well, here's the reality. He's going to be able to go to a place that obviously sees him at least having a better chance of making the roster than Baltimore did. That's a reason. If Baltimore was going to keep him through camp and then he had no chance of making their team or their practice squad, there's no point. So now he at least gets to survey his options, see if there's anything out there for him. If there is, you know, go in, do the best you can, get some tape out there. And if you don't end up making a team, there's other options for you. There's the UFL, there's the CFL, to at least get some tape of yourself to find your way back to the league. That's what this is going to come down to, is he's got to prove to people that his size is not going to be a factor into how he plays, because that's a huge concern. And I think people want to see him and be able to trust him. And that's not just on the field, but off the field. So there's an element to this, too, of maturing. And I think if he goes somewhere else, stays in a professional environment long enough, you know, it tends to humble you a bit. It tends to change your outlook. And if it doesn't, you just don't get an opportunity again. So in this case, this could be a blessing in disguise for Diego Pavia.
2: Well, that's glass half full. But at 5'9", he's glass half empty.
0: Damn. I mean,
2: that's just – I just don't think that – you got to be different. You got to be something all the way different.
1: He's different, man.
2: To measure in at 5'9". Well, if you stamp it, I'll buy it. But
1: oh no, I'm not saying that. I'm just saying that's what people say.
2: Oh.
1: Yeah.
2: Well, he's not different enough at 5'9". And I think that's going to be working against him. You know, they say the NFL football is one of the most. I mean, they discriminate. And it's all about discriminating. You see somebody, they got to pass the eye test. How big are your hands? How long are your fingers? What type of length is his arms? Like we heard that about Bane coming out. Are his arms too short? How tall is he? What's the size of the diameter around his biceps and his quads? Like, he's not going to pass anybody's eye test. And then the question becomes, when you walk in the room looking more like Rudy than looking like Quinn, you're not going to get very much, you know, put in front of you. I just don't see this one ending well.
0: Yeah, and also, you know, when you act like a tool after the Heisman goes to somebody else, that doesn't help much either. That's probably.
1: Did he act? He had a certain way during the draft too, right?
0: What happened? Because did he? What did he do during the draft?
1: Why am I thought there was a post that? Or something? Usually, there's like a yeah.
0: I wonder who was, and maybe there was nobody advising him. Maybe, you know, I know Manziel was, you know, an influence, but I just wonder. If somebody, I'm surprised nobody was telling him, hey, looking towards the future, understand that you've got all of these physical traits that they're going to knock you for, as LeVar laid out. So let's play this as clean as possible off the field so that doesn't also give you a check mark in the, we don't want any part of that. Because that has to factor into some of these teams' thought process on him. Like, if he can't, like the physical stuff, hey, it's worth giving him a shot. But then the off-the-field stuff has got to be a deterrent to some of these franchises, no? As well, too, based on what he was doing on social media and how he handled the Heisman
2: stuff. I don't think he's relevant enough for that to impact him, because it's not – I don't think what he did is egregious enough to be like, yeah, we're out on him.
0: He did something that no other Heisman finalist has ever done in the history of the award.
2: Okay. What'd he do?
0: I mean, buried the entire thing, complained on social media, like just, you know, like went and went off on everybody because he was immature. Yeah.
2: Yeah, that's, again, I don't think he's not, if he was Fernando Mendoza. And he
1: kinda like the Mendoza, handles it. Though. Like what you did there.
0: Yeah.
1: Kind of like what you did there.
2: What do you mean?
1: Maybe we should call him Mendoza. He's man. Not man. Man. He's man. He's a man. Mendoza.
2: Mendoza. Anyways, Fernando. If he had handled himself that way, maybe it highlights more just because of what he represents to the team he's going to. He's the number one overall draft pick. That's going to play a part in your decision making. But when you go as an undrafted free agent and you end up on a team, it's purely going to be how he fits into the room, what he does on the field, and ultimately if there is room for him to be on the team. And that's a reality that plays out every single year. And Pavia will be no different. He will be on the scrap heap of dudes that had talent, tremendous talent in college, but for one reason or another, whether it's you landed on a team as a free agent with Lamar Jackson as the starter, or he's going to be trying to get a job until he doesn't. And so I don't think he didn't show such a character flaw in those moments where that's going to dictate, we could use him, but yeah, the way he acted after the Heisman, we don't want him. Like, I don't think that's the situation he's in right now.
1: No, you're right. I mean, if you look at his just on paper traits or the way they describe him, he's 5'9", he runs a 4.76 40. If you're going to compare him to someone, he probably is closest Kyler. To Kyler Murray, yeah, in regards to height and size. Mm-hmm. Kyler runs a 4.3, 4.4. You know, a like completely Mario. Different athlete and a much better passer, too.
2: And he'd be having the star, too, Q. Yeah. Kyler Murray be running with that gash during that mushroom when he'd be running around.
1: Flying around. But to your point,
0: his head and a coin box pops up.
1: There's those extraordinary talents that he's got that make him different, make him, you know, more attractive to teams. Whereas with Diego Pava, you don't see that quite as much. So again, it's a tough moment for him, because every player who experiences this, you come across a realization that, you know, your time might be coming to an end as a football player.
2: Be over.
1: And that's never easy to digest, but for him, he's still young enough. He still has other avenues. Hopefully he takes up some of those other avenues and tries to go out there and play the game, and can show what he thinks he's capable of.
0: Got 24 years old, and that might be it. That's crazy, man.
2: Bro, this happens every...
0: I know, it's just...
2: You
0: it's
2: could
0: still,
2: do this just, every single year, bro.
0: I know, it's just still... Yeah. I think it gets under-discussed, honestly. Like that. Imagine at 24 years old.
2: How many quarterbacks came out and are trying to make NFL football roster right now? Do you have any idea? I don't.
0: But I just think that the idea that at 24 years old, something you've done virtually your entire life, you can't do that anymore. So what's next? I mean, there's probably guys scrambling. Like that's why the whole, you know, it. What are you after it's all said and done? Like, you guys were smart about it. You started planting seeds and looking into other avenues and things like that. I just think that it sucks, man. At that age,
2: it's a hard balancing act. It's a hard balancing act. That's what I'll say. Because I felt like I was done early. I was done way earlier than what I should have been. But it's like you're told to make the game your life, and if you make the game your life, then the game will give you the life you want. Like, it's hard to have the ability to be able to change your mindset to post career. It's just a difficult proposition to say, I actually have to start preparing for never doing this again. The finale.

0: reality of it is crazy. So, I mean, for someone like him, for it to be such a young age where it's a volatile situation, but at the same time, you got to face the realities that come with playing the game, which is you are more likely to get struck by lightning, win the lottery, than get drafted into the National Football League. Stay on a roster, stay on a team. It's the law of nature in the NFL. That's why most guys are out 3 years or less. They're gone. And that turnover is real. So I don't find it to be unique. Sorry, maybe the name is unique because he had some headlines coming out of the Heisman, but the reality of it is that this is more of a narrative that is pronounced in common than Fernando Mendoza. you pull him up, show it in the graphic chart. You're going to see more Pavias on that chart than you're going to see Fernando Mendoza's, and that's just the reality of it.
1: You mentioned the lottery. $743 million, I believe, for Mega Millions.
0: All right,
1: drawn later on tonight. So,
2: oh yeah, here's the only issue with all that stuff is, aren't they allowing countries outside of the U.S. now to be a part of this?
3: What is that? What, we feel bad because the Brits choked in the World Cup? We got to let them be a part of all this? What's happening here?
2: I have no idea. I mean, there's a lot of theories out there. I'm not going to get into that. I'll just say, if I was going to buy a lotto ticket now, I'm probably less inclined, only because it's like, it feels like we're just going to have a bunch of winners overseas now for pick your crazy reason.
1: Oh, God, man. That's unfortunate. Mm-hmm. By the way, trade to push past the pain, not athletes, just people. The men, women, and children trafficked every day in the United States, some by a person they trusted, some by their own families. Blue Campaign continues harnessing the global energy from the World Cup to help raise awareness and break the silence of human trafficking. Learn more at bluecampaign.gov/World Cup. Up next, we got another edition of In Case You Missed It right here on FSR.
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6: 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The Odd Couple with Rob Parker and Kelvin Washington. 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
1: Pump it up.
0: And the jam is pumping. Oh, look ahead, the crowd is jumping. Pump it up a little more. Get the party
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0: going on the dance
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2: See, it is Two Pros and a Cup of Joe here on Fox Sports Radio. By the way, I think this song was on the Teenage Mutant Ninja Turtles soundtrack. Look that up.
3: Oh my gosh, I love that movie.
2: That's a poll. Look that up.
4: Which one?
2: I don't know.
3: The one from the 80s?
4: Aren't there a few of those?
2: Yeah, I think maybe the first one.
4: Like the original one?
2: Yeah, I only saw one of them.
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2: But I'm almost positive. You look that up, that's a great, great poll. It's called Great Recall. 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That'll be yours right here on FSR. 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
5: Sometimes you can't get to everything in the world of sports or entertainment. Good thing the guys are here to bring you In Case You Missed It.
2: Guys, in case you missed this, I have figured out why it is that neither of you were hired as the head coach of Arkansas. Because why?
1: You're really going to do this? You're going to play this sound?
2: Because you're not Ryan Silverfield. And you don't have aura.
6: I love it. I never thought coming here today, you know, these last couple of days, that people would talk about aura. First off, I don't know what the hell that means. Like I said, how long I don't. If it's about fashion or all that stuff, certainly have no aura. But if it's about having a presence about yourself, those that are around me know that at least I'm a genuine, real dude. And I think.

0: think you talk to our players, they get a presence around me, they get it. And if or means being cool, doing all those things, well, listen, I got a hot wife for a reason, right? I mean, I can get down. I can recite, you know, Notorious B.I.G. lyrics. I can recite, you know, whatever you want me to do. You know, let's go. But I've got enough or enough to find ways to win football games, and that's all that matters.
1: So, the best part is right after he tries to drop another name after Notorious B.I.G. and just sort of decides to give up on the whole process. Why are these guys having to re-interview with the media after they already interviewed for the job? Like, he's got to convince them and their fan base that he's cool enough to have the gig. Why is that happening? Is that just a media day
2: thing? I just want to know what next name was he going for that he just got frustrated and was like, I'm not trying it again.
1: Can we listen to it again and we try and guess what the next name is? Let's
3: say Tupac.
0: I love it. I never thought coming here today, you know, these last couple of days, that people would talk about or. First off, I don't know what the hell that means. Like I said, how long I don't. If it's about fashion or all that stuff, certainly have no aura. But if it's about having a presence about yourself, those that are around me know that at least I'm a genuine, real dude. And I think you talk to our players, they get a presence around me, they get it. And if aura means being cool, doing all those things, well, listen, I got a hot wife for a reason, right? I mean, I can get down. I can recite, you know, Notorious B.I.G. lyrics. I can recite, you know, whatever you want me to do.
3: Okay. Who?
1: All right, so.
0: Yeah.
3: Who? He said Notorious
0: IG lyrics. I can recite, you know, whatever you want me to.
1: Starts with an M.
3: Who? Well, I was just going to say, it sounded like he started to get desperate there in a plea to define his aura or whatever. Whatever game you know, he's got.
0: Notorious B.I.G. lyrics. I can recite, you know, whatever right. you want me to.
3: Whatever you want me to do. Whatever you want me to do.
1: That's like,
3: all right, well. Why do you? How about this, Coach? Why don't you break out and start crip walking for us? You want to start doing that while you're up
4: dang.
3: There? Like,
1: I want to say,
3: what is he trying to do?
1: I'm going to say he was trying to go with Marshall Mathers. That's
2: you
1: that's
2: might be right.
1: That's going to be my guess, but he forgot.
2: You
1: his,
2: might
1: but
2: that
1: he forgot
2: might
1: his
2: be
1: rap
2: you
1: name.
2: Might be that's a good one.
1: He forgot Eminem. He forgot that it was Eminem, so he just went buh, buh, buh. Just abort mission.
2: That's a good one, Marshall Mathers.
0: Do you know? Let's
2: more,
0: go.
2: More. But, more
0: wife for a reason, right? I mean, I can get down. I can recite, you know, Notorious B.I.G. lyrics. I can recite, you know, whatever you want me to.
2: Yeah, that's what he was going for, Marshall Mathers.
1: But why does he have to do this? Why are they up there trying to
3: say
1: sell themselves as
3: hey,
1: cool?
3: Say why he has to do this, Barr.
2: Because he's white.
3: Because he's no. white.
1: All right. I mean,
3: oh man.
1: I thought he had an introductory press conference. It was, he did. There was another portion. I think he might have been talking to somebody else yesterday. And they asked him, you know, what was the biggest thing you noticed when you first got to Arkansas? And he said he walked into the football building or wherever and he asked them to turn the lights on. They said the lights are on. He goes, all right. Can you change the light bulbs at least? Like, it just was really depressing when he walked in. And then you start to look back at Arkansas's run in recent years and you realize, wow, they've just not been good. Like, they're one of those teams that is at the bottom of the SEC to where they're just kind of living on everybody else's success that we talked about. So, who knows? Hopefully it works out. Hey, he's got a hot wife, so apparently that's all you need nowadays in the world of college football.
3: Var, anything on this?
2: I would stay away from that.
1: Why?
2: I would just let's get to the next hour.
1: Hey, at least the basketball program's in good hands. You know, we'll say that.
2: Oh, good.
3: Interesting.
1: Little Coach Cal.
2: Okay.
1: Coach Cal doing it, yeah. Rising above the hate that he's gotten from Lexington the past couple of years.
5: We are the Birds.
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3: In baseball, Dominic Smith came in clutch for the Braves.
4: Runners ready to take off on contact. 1-1 pitch hit well. Deep right field. Going back. He just took him deep downtown. It's a three-run homer right on into the chop house. Braves take the lead on the three-run bomb by Dom Smith. That is now 5-3 Atlanta.
3: You heard it on the Braves radio network. They defeated the Padres 6-5. Atlanta is now 60-42 on the season, and they lead the NL East by 4.5 games. The Blue Jays topped the Rays 3-1, but Tampa Bay still leads the AL East by 2 games. And the Twins rallied to defeat the Guardians in Cleveland 3-1. James Outman hit a go-ahead 3-run shot in the 7th inning, and the Tigers defeated the Royals 4-3. Detroit is 4 games out of the final wildcard spot in the American League. And the Diamondbacks outscored the Cardinals 10-6. I'm Monty Bolaños.
5: You know what time it is?
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0: 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It's two pros and a cup of joe.
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11: Oh, now. Oh.

0: Yeah.
1: Oh no. Oh no, oh no, oh no, oh no, oh no.
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0: Yeah.
2: 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All right, so we got a couple of different stories in relation to SEC Media Days. All right. Now, there's one involving Nick Saban doing what you would expect him to do. And then we got another one involving somebody doing what nobody thought would be even be possible or feasible years ago before this whole, you know, NIL eligibility era post-COVID started. Which would you guys like to dive into first? Because one of them doesn't make any sense to me whatsoever. But
4: then to go with that one.
0: Does one make sense?
2: All right.
0: I was about to say, go with the one that doesn't make
2: sense. So Cole Hudson was not drafted. He was at the Browns and Cowboys rookie minicamps. He was not signed by either team. And he secured a temporary restraining order allowing him to return to college football despite all that. How is this possible? I just don't understand. I don't know where we're at the point to where it used to be, hey, man, once you enter the draft and start your professional career, you can't put the toothpaste back in the tube. Yet here we are again, and apparently he's going back or trying to.
4: I tried to tell you guys there's going to be challenges to the eligibility rules. And, you know, maybe certain guys are grandfather clauses into the 5 for 5. But for those players who left that still have eligibility, I'm sure they will try to test this and they'll find a judge who's able to rule in their favor and take it as far as they can to truly set a precedent for what are the eligibility rules around college football. Meaning if you left after 3 years and you were playing back during the era where you had 4 years of eligibility, you could come back for one more year. And

0: It might be a guy who's done playing in the NFL, but he says, if I could make $2 million, $3 million at the college level, I'll gladly go back. This may look a little bit like the EPL or European soccer, the MLS, where like guys at the end of their career come back and retire in college football. They start there, then they make their way all the way back.
1: That's sweet.
2: That's crazy.
0: Would it be? I don't know. I mean, like we let Aaron Donald comes back.

0: all the awards.
1: Yeah.
0: Dang. That's crazy to think.
1: But that's I wish that's I what's on the table. The
0: I would go back. I would go back if I was an active player.
1: Yeah.
0: I got one more year. I'd go back. Hell yeah. Dang. That's crazy, bro.
2: Just like, all right.
0: I can't get past that part of it. That's, you know, all right. People can play. I thought the same thing, Jonas. Like, every time I see these stories, it's like, you think that it's pretty simple. It's pretty clear cut. Once you declare and you get an agent, that's a wrap for college. Like, that you're moving on. But the fact that and we just had the conversation with Pavia in terms of, This is a storyline that plays out more often than not. And you say it should be more discussed more. Well, it's not discussed more because it's not interesting to talk about the droves of college football players that leave to try and make it into the pros. It's 32 teams. You get two in the hole for each position. Like, you get a starter, you get a backup. I mean, that's kind of pretty much it. It's not very many jobs to be had as an active player in the National Football League. And so when you hear these types of stories, it's like, what is the real motivation behind trying to go back? Do you really think that 1 year is going to make the difference between you and the position you're in right now in the league, you know, going forward? Like, I tell man all the time, hey, look here, man. If by your junior season you aren't impacting the games, you aren't impacting with making plays, with your productivity, if you're not jumping off the screen – it's very far and few in between that you see a one-and-done guy. It has happened, but it's very far and few in between where you see guys improve so much that their circumstances would be different from this year to the next year. So it's like, what are you trying to prolong your career for one more year? What is the whole reasoning for coming back? It's not going to make you. It's not, oh, I was undrafted. Now I'm getting cut by multiple teams. I go back to college for another year. I come out next year. I'm going to be a top prospect. No, you're not. You're not. It doesn't work that way. So I just wonder, what's the whole point? You're just trying to steal another year to be able to play organized ball? Like, what's the point?
2: I can't even wrap my mind around it. It just never thought to me to be possible. Like, I can understand the, hey, you apply to go to the draft. You don't hire an agent. Just kind of want to, you know, get a feeler of, hey, where am I going to be drafted? I get it. That makes sense. I just want to see what my projection is according to you guys, so I know whether or not I can stay here or whether or not I need to stay where I'm at and get better. Totally get that. But you literally participated in an offseason trying to make two different NFL teams, let alone one. You didn't make either. You didn't get signed by either. And it's like, all right, well, I'll just go back. What?
0: They generally keep you, and they'll keep you through camp too. Like, if you have any type of something where it's like, let's just keep getting some looks on him, they'll keep you through some of the first wave. Maybe you don't make it past the first wave of cuts, but they'll keep you through training camp. If you ain't even, like, even with this Pavia story, if you're not even making it into training camp on the team, man, you gotta stare reality in the face, man. You gotta have some hard conversations. Otherwise, you're gonna be disappointed, and you're gonna spend more time being disappointed than looking reality in the face and giving yourself an opportunity to start, you know, go learn how to sell homes, or, you know, go back to school. If you're gonna go back and be like, you know, get your master's or your doctorate while you're working as a grad assistant or trying to be a athletic director. Like, you got to change what your job description.

0: description is, and you got to be able to adapt and you got to be able to adjust. And that's just the reality of it. And I think this NIL era is making it even more pronounced that you're going to have to make a quick decision on what your future is, man, because they're playing for keeps now. They used to be just scholarships. Now it's all about the money. It's all about money, man.
1: And I think that the fifth year of eligibility makes it more difficult too, because you're going to have more of these issues moving forward. And on top of that, I think one of the things that gets lost in this entire conversation is high school athletes. Like, the group that gets screwed the most in all of this ends up being the high school athletes who are just looking to try to get that their career started at the next level. And they end up being the ones impacted. It's oftentimes not, you know, someone who's already in college. They're already there. They already got their scholarship. They're already kind of making their way, trying to get their footing in the NIL world. For the high school kid, it's the kid that gets onto the roster, you know, maybe had joined this past spring or enrolled, and now you've got this guy trying to come back and take up another roster spot that, you know, if the coaches are looking at you as a freshman, they might be saying, well, that's the guy who's not going to contribute this year. He needs the red shirt. So that's what I hate about this the most, is football is such a developmental sport that we forget about the young people. We forget about the people who need that time to grow and develop, maybe at that institution or at that school for a year or two. And instead, we just look towards the guys who are getting paid right now. And that's the unfortunate process of all of this, is we don't look at it at all like a developmental league. And it really is. I mean, the truth of the matter is college football had been a developmental league for young men for forever, not just as football, but also for their education. So they do have something when their career is over, but also so they could develop while they're trying to make the case for why they're worth paying once they get to the professional level. And now, because we're paying all these guys, we've gotten so greedy in regards to, all right, well, we got to change the rules. We got to give them 5 more years because, you know, they need 5 years for some reason of eligibility to play. And beyond that, you know, we got to make sure we do this and this. I mean, if you looked at before the NIL era, and I'm not making a case to not allow these young men to be paid, but they were getting everything. Unlimited meals, unlimited other stuff. I mean, there was travel arrangements for their family and so forth. They had these other funds they could tap into to, you know, pay for the family to come watch them play. There were plenty of resources they had at their disposal. These were not young men who were struggling. And for the people who want to challenge that, be like, well, look at the background they came from. No. They had access to everything they needed to while they were on campus. It's why during the whole COVID era, I used to sit there and say, like, one of the worst things you could have done to some of these young men is not provide them those resources that they have at that institution where you're sending some of these kids home. It's because it was better off while they're there on campus. They have everything they need. So looking at the situation now, it's like, all right, we've added in the ability for them to earn off their name, image, and likeness, but that was really supposed to be from marketing dollars. Whereas we've disguised that as them getting paid a salary. Right. Yeah, it truly has been, and it continues to be, pay to play. And we're just not calling it that because the universities are so afraid of saying, well, these are really employees. That's the whole crux of this issue.
0: That's the whole point. Yes, it is. Yep.
1: So I hate where this thing is going. I hate it for the young people. I hate it for what this is going to look like in the future, because so many of these kids are not getting their degree. And you might be able to challenge that and say, well, guys did in the past. That's fine. But they were able to come back, and more often than not did. You know, a lot of these kids are just moving based on where the money's at. And you can't fault them for that. But at the same time, there's no long-term vision there. So again, I don't got the answers for you. I just know that there's a lot of young people being impacted by this, and it's going to be an incredible case study 20 years from now.
2: Yeah, that's
0: it. Could help out HBCUs, though. You saw what Marshall Faulk said. There's going to be a lot of leagues, y'all's Maction and all that stuff, HBCUs.
2: What do you mean, y'all's?
0: Those are the y'all's. Y'all love.
1: What do you mean, y'all's? You don't like Maction?
0: Come on, Return of the Mac. I'll be like, on, oh, man. My gosh, there's a Mac game on tonight.
2: Tuesday night, and it's snowing months before any other conference. It's great.
1: Let me tell you this. If they gave me the opportunity to call Mac games during the week, I would bite on that in a heartbeat. I would be driving to Toledo, Akron, Kent State, Bowling Green, OU. Like, give me whatever Mac school you want. I would be all about that Mac-tion.
2: Hell yeah.
0: Well, let me tell you something. They are going to have the creme de la creme of the next tier of creme de la creme high school players, because the big boys are taking their players. that's going to become the new model, is that high school kids are going to have to go to MAC schools, to MEAC schools and stuff like that. They're not going to get those opportunities to be that redshirt freshman anymore. Every roster spot is going to matter for these Power Four schools. And again, just to your point, just to kind of echo it from my perspective of it, it's wild to think that you're not choosing a school for the academic. There's no other thought to academics other than being eligible to go to college and play, because you're going to a college fully knowing that I'm using this college to try to make it to a Power Four school. So you're not putting in the commitment to this school, which means that you're not putting any real commitment into building into a community. And that's the one thing I'll continue to go back to. My most successful business ventures, me getting into media, pretty much everything that I've been able to accomplish as an adult has not gone through the idea of it being football based. It has been communally based. It's been when I got hired by CBS Radio in Washington, it was a Penn Stater. Sam Rogers hired me. I had no experience, no anything. And this man took me under his wing and gave me the opportunity to be able to learn what being a radio host was all about. Taught me the rules, taught me everything. He was a Penn Stater. The one thing that these guys, one of the main major things that these young men are being forced to forego, is being able to build a natural, real relationship and a bond with the communities that they're going to, and hopefully are, you know, organically learning and intentionally learning how to contribute to the communities that they're in. So how authentic is that, and how for how long is it? You go here, you play well for a year, or you go here, you got to wait for two, three years, you get 2-3 years in, you go make a play, then they come and you go somewhere else. I think it's a very sad commentary that we're creating an entire generation of mercenary thought processes, and there's no real substance to building a real relationship with the community that can serve you well beyond this game.
2: It's two pros and a cup of Joe here on Fox Sports Radio. LeVar Arrington, Brady Quinn, Jonas Knox with you. So from that subject over to this, Nick Saban doing his job. All right, doing his job, doing what he's supposed to do, pounding the drum for the SEC, and he didn't give a riff about who won the national title last year. Let's take a listen.
3: Well, I think first of all, whoever wins a national championship doesn't define who has the best conference.
4: Mm-hmm.
3: I think the best conference gets defined by how many good teams do you have from top to bottom, and I think the SEC has a lot of good teams from top to bottom. So I do think that the Big Ten has had three really, really good football teams. I mean, Michigan had a great team, beat us in overtime in the playoffs, you know, 3 years ago. Ohio State, Indiana, they had really, really good teams. We continued last year. We had five teams in the playoffs, you know, as an SEC conference, which says that there's, you know, pretty good depth in this league. A couple other teams, Vanderbilt and Texas, could have got in. So there's a lot of good teams in the SEC. I think every coach is trying to get his team to play at the highest level possible and hopefully get the best results possible. And if that leads to a championship, that's the ultimate goal. But I don't think they feel pressure just because somebody else won a couple championships.
2: So if an SEC team wins the national title this year, will that be the same messaging?
1: Well, the messaging will be SEC, SEC, SEC. You'll hear everyone clamoring for the team that won it, even though only one team can win it. But they'll claim that they have the superior conference. That will be what the narrative is. They're back on top of college football. Here's the quick summary of how we get to where we get to. The SEC, more often than not, has, in some of the cases, their best schools. They'll have some of the best recruits, highest-ranked recruits, and NFL prospects that will come out of there to go onto the NFL level. So I talked about earlier this week, they tend to get the benefit of the doubt in preseason rankings, which people will take issue with because they're like, well, what does that matter at the end of the season? Well, here's the thing, and people will tell you that. If you start with an A, it's a lot harder to have that taken away from you than it is if you have to build all the way up to get that A in a class. And there's times where you get teams that they get put inside the top 10 or they get put inside the top 20, and they have an easier time staying there and moving their way up because they're already put there in the preseason rankings to start with. And so we get some teams that get to like 6-0, 7-0. It's like, oh, they're just now getting ranked. And it's because they had to prove themselves because their roster doesn't look as talented in regards to recruits. Their roster doesn't look as talented in regards to how many guys might be looked at as NFL prospects. So they don't get the benefit of the doubt. And especially if they're not in the Big Ten or SEC, but especially the SEC. So that's how this whole thing starts. And then as we get moving more towards the playoff, again, the SEC seems to always get the benefit of the doubt. And look, I'm willing to admit, if you want to say pick your middle of the tier SEC team might be better than, you know, an ACC opponent or the Big 12, okay. One of the things that I think the Big Ten has failed to do in arguing for conference superiority is when you go back and look at like the postseason, for example, last year, the Big Ten went 5-1 versus the SEC. So for Nick Saban saying that, like, yeah, they got five teams in. The Big Ten got in four, and those four teams performed better than your five SEC teams. And so from a more wide, I mean, even the postseason going back to 2024 and looking back through, like when you start combing through it, the best of your conference, that group of teams that's gotten in, has not performed as well. Like, that's just the reality of it. So it's not just the fact that Big Ten's had the three last national champions. It's also that when you kind of comb through that postseason, you look at some of the other teams that have joined and come in there, they haven't stacked up as well. And I think one of the things the Big Ten has struggled to do is making more of a case for those middle of pack teams that, hey, they're a tougher out than you think, even though no one wants to give them credit for that, right? Like, we tend to be very conference centric in our arguments. Like for Penn State, for example, they went to the flipping semifinal game 2 years ago. And the whole conversation we would have about James Franklin, well, they couldn't win the big game. They couldn't beat Ohio State. Like, that was the conversation. Not that they were moving on to make it their way through the playoff. And so it's interesting that you hear these different narratives that are spun. And someone like Nick Saban, who like in his past would talk about the superiority of the SEC because they were winning national championships. When back when he was coaching, he wasn't talking about the depth as much as far as the justification for it. He talked about like, if you win it, like you're the best. That's what it is. That's what it states for your league. So it is interesting to hear him change his tune now just because he's representing the SEC. He's on TV. It's who ESPN basically owns the rights to and kind of controls. So this thing will continue to keep spinning. And I promise you, you know, next week you're not going to hear the Big Ten have to compare itself to the SEC because they don't need to. They've won the national championship the last 3 years. That would be my guess of how next week's 3 days of media days with the Big Ten in Chicago go.
0: And keep in mind, Nick Saban was a Big Ten coach at one point in time when he coached the Spartans. I'll say this just super quick because I know we're up on the break. I feel like with all of the threatening to leave and just take your conference and do what it is that you're going to do, this is almost like some Tom Brady flick off Jake Paul type stuff or Logan Paul, whichever one it was. This is like kind of taking on the personality of wrestling, pro wrestling. And if you think about it, what would be the next best iteration of being able to create and make bowl games relevant again. If I'm going to watch the Pop-Tart Bowl or the Sunkiss, you know, Raisins or the Lawnmower Bowl and stuff like that, if I'm going to watch that, make it interesting for me. What would make it interesting? It's the best of the rest. You do a Big Ten SEC challenge.
2: Yes.
0: And you put those teams that are complaining, we didn't make it, we didn't get our fair due, da da da, this and that. Okay, here's the challenge. You have Big Ten on this side, you have the SEC on this side, and you guys go battle it out. And the reason why each one of those games are watchable games, and the reason why each one of those games matter, is that you have entire communities that are going to be vested in seeing which team wins the game and which team is better. Frame it up that way.
2: Call the Bitch and Moan Bowl. Everybody that's bitching and moaning, get in this bracket.
0: Get in Let's this bracket right here. And now it makes those series of bowl games matter. And for what it's worth, you get closer and closer and you get further and further down the road of saying we don't need the NCAA and we can break off and be our own separate independent entity that controls our TV money and handles things the way that we want to handle. 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I think it sets the stage for a very interesting approach and an interesting way to look at college football and the conferences that are a part of it.
2: That'd be fun.
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2: It is Two Pros and a Cup of Joe here on Fox Sports Radio. Up next, it's a return of Ray Ray's Roulette right here on FSR.
0: Well, we can get back to Ray Ray's Roulette by hopping in one of those cars and vehicles that trucks that are giving 100%. This one gives 110%. You need that right partner beside you, and that right partner is the Nissan Frontier. 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That's right. The Nissan Frontier is built for people who earn their weekends. 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
4: So PJ Tucker said recently he would take Knickerbocker's guard Jalen Brunson over OKC's Shai Gilgeous-Alexander right now, today. How much stock do you put into PJ Tucker saying Jalen Brunson is better? So to answer this, I have one word on how much stock I put in. That word is not no. That word is squadoosh. PJ Tucker praising Jalen Brunson. Now, he did say, and this is a part where we're in agreement here, it's a bipartisan issue. When he said he's a 90s-era player, I would say even a little before that. P.J. Tucker, the other problem is this testimony from P.J. Tucker here carries the weight of a parking ticket written on the back of a used Raising Cane's napkin.
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0: But Joe, Fox Sports Radio, LeVar Arrington, Brady Quinn, Jonas Knox with you here. Coming up, we'll call it a little over 12 minutes from now. We got some good news and we got some bad news for one franchise in the NFL. That'll be yours right here on FSR. But right now, it is time for a Friday tradition. It's time for this.
1: Round and round the wheel goes. Where the ball lands, only Ray Ray knows. It's Radio Roulette. And this week, it's Rank 'em.
0: All right. Yes.
2: I am excited for this version of Rank 'em. It is inspired by the weekend ahead. It's summer. It is fair time. Every county has a fair. OC County is doing theirs right now.
3: Okay. Yeah.
2: Douglas County is where I'm from. And I love the fair up there, too. Different foods, different games. Mm-hmm. Brady, there must be a fair over by you.
4: Funnel cakes at
5: I was going to say, that's quite quite the thought there. Like, everyone's having a fair, right? I don't know. Everyone's having a fair. There's,
2: yeah,
5: there's probably
2: summertime.
5: Fairs at different points.
2: Yeah, well,
5: correct.
2: You know, they go throughout
5: at
2: the
5: some
2: summer.
5: Point.
2: Yes.
5: At
2: hey,
5: some point, they have a fair.
0: Ventura
5: yes.
0: County Fair is coming up next weekend, right, Ray?
2: See? They're all over the
4: Arts
2: place.
4: Fest and State College.
2: Ooh, I love yeah. art festivals too. Those ones are
4: nobody
2: super.
4: Hears
0: what up,
4: me,
0: arts?
4: Oh, okay, y'all did hear me.
2: Oh.
5: No, we were listening
4: yeah,
5: to
4: arts
5: you.
4: Fest.
5: Yeah, we
4: okay.
5: just, you know.
4: Oh, y'all want, but it's all right. Y'all ignore me. So it's fine.
5: Go no, ahead. You just, yeah, you know, that was kind of geeky.
4: It's
5: you
4: not
5: know?
4: Time.
2: I don't ignore you, Bart.
4: Arts Fest and State College? No. It's not geeky. It's
5: oh, is it fun?
4: Oh, we it's cool. Go, okay. We should go. We should go.
5: You should take Ryan Silverfield with you.
4: Get fried, man. Here we go.
2: All right, so we're going to get this started. All remember, right. this
4: go
2: is a blind
4: ahead,
2: rank 'em. I give you five different yeah, thingies problems, inside but. Each of the things. So we're going to start with fair games. First off, bottle toss.

0: Rank 1 to 5.
1: Oh, 4.
2: Is this the one where you have to ring around the bottle?
3: Yeah.
0: Yes.
3: 4.
2: I was going to say 4, too. Like, it's not built for you to win it. You shouldn't waste your money and time there. They're going to make you lose.
0: Okay, so Brady, you're doing number 4 for bottle toss. Okay.
4: It takes... And what did you say, Jonas? You said 4, too?
3: Yeah, I took 4.
4: See, I'm going to go with number 2 because only people who have true talent and handle over those rings are able to get it over that bottleneck and get it right where you need to be to get the big gift. If you ever notice, the biggest gifts are at the bottle tossed because it takes people with skill to be able to win them.
0: Ooh, so I like that part.
4: I'm going to make it 2. I'm going to go with number 2. Okay. Yeah, number 2.
0: Next on our fair games. Ooh, he goes fair all the time, I can tell.
4: I was just at one. Yeah, I have an 11-year-old. Go ahead.
0: Next game. Go ahead. Balloon darts.
3: Mm-hmm. Ooh, sneaky violent, because you could really injure somebody if you wanted to.
0: Ooh.
3: Like somebody pops off behind you because they want the stuffed animal you're trying to get. You turn around, you could shiv them. I'm going to go... You know, I'll go 3. I'll go 3 here with balloon darts.
0: Okay, so I had a bottle toss for you.
2: I was actually going to say, this is closer to 1 for me. This is a 2. Because you actually can win stuff. It's much easier to do than the bottleneck, whatever the hell that we were calling the other last thing. So I'm going to say 2.
4: See, to me, I respect balloons way too much to want to pop them.
0: Mm.
4: It's just not my thing. I'd rather touch them than the pop them.
3: Okay.
4: And so, therefore, I am going to rank the balloon pop at 5.
3: Wow.
4: It does not interest me to harm a balloon that did nothing wrong to me in order to get a gift on the other
2: side.
4: Note
2: to self, never get LeVar balloons ever for a birthday or any celebration.
0: He does want to touch them.
4: No, no, no. Me the balloons. I'm just not going to use darts to pop them.
2: Well, eventually we'll have to deflate them or pop them, so I don't know if we want to do that.
4: No. Yeah, they say every 10 years.
3: Need a refill. All right, what else we got, Ray?
4: That's 5 for me. All right.
0: Our next fair game.
4: Need a refill.
0: Water gun races, where you shoot the water in the middle of the, you know, the clown's mouth, and you got to blow up the balloon as fast as possible.
3: Ooh, I will go. God, I like balloon darts better. I'm gonna go 5.
2: I'm gonna go 3. You're losing me here, though. If we don't speed this thing up, you're losing me on this one.
4: See, I'm gonna go number 1 on the squirt gun game because, well, if you're good with squirting your gun, you'll take the meter up, you'll take
2: this
4: the pressure of it up, and bam, then that balloon pops, and that'd be the only way that I'd be okay with a balloon pop.
3: There goes the E rating.
0: Okay, and with that, we'll move over to a different subject.
3: Well, what about?
0: And you guys can control
4: the pace.
0: We're
4: talking about the water gun.
0: You guys can control.
4: We didn't get to. We didn't get to all
0: 5.
3: Well, let's get to all 5.
0: No, it's okay.
4: We didn't get to all 5.
0: We have lost Brady's interest on that subject.
4: We have one more.
0: So we are going. No, we have 2 more.
3: No, we have 2 more. Come on.
4: Oh, we had. We had 2. Oh,
0: yeah, there was still 2 more.
4: Oh.
3: All right,
0: I don't know if you guys know how to play basketball.
4: So you're just gonna let Brady
0: I don't know if you can get
4: Brady
0: it in at all.
4: You with,
0: but
4: what
0: okay,
4: is that
0: basketball
4: 3?
0: Long shots our next game. Go ahead.
2: Oh, 1.
3: Yeah,
2: that's
3: 1.
2: The most fun.
3: Yeah, that's 1.
0: Oh, wow.
3: By far.
0: Okay, so
3: it's the most rigged.
4: I'm going to put that at 4.
2: Well, what are they not? They don't put them at 10, right? They're like at 11 or 10 and a half or something.
3: And they're also, the rims are oval.
4: And they're smaller.
0: Yeah. What?
4: Yeah, the holes are smaller.
3: Yeah, just stand to the side and look at the side of the
0: rim. Is that why I always get it in on those ones? That's crazy. It's because they're misshapen.
4: I just choose to make this one 5 because that's the one that everyone would expect for me to make number 1. So that's why I'm going to just go ahead and put basketball at number 5.
2: How would they expect that to be number 1?
4: Because I'm black, dog.
3: Damn.
0: I couldn't put my toe on it. Okay, final game. This one might be the hardest of the games as well. Coin pitch, where you throw the coin and it has to land on that plate or jumps
3: listen,
0: off. And
3: well,
0: it...
3: I think I've got two left. I'll put that at two.
4: You got one left.
3: No,
4: bro.
3: but I've got the two slot. I've got the two slot. Basketball was one for me. Okay. Yeah, I'm good with this being number two.
0: Number two for Jeff.
3: Yeah, love
0: Perfect.
3: It.
2: I've got this at five.
0: Perfect.
4: Don't I only have a two? What
0: you
4: do
0: have
4: I have
0: three
4: left?
0: Available.
4: Three. Oh, there you go. I go with three.
0: Oh, darn. I really wanted to see who your guys' favorite petting animals from the petting zoo are.
3: Oh, God.
4: Let's go through it quick.
3: Do we have time?
4: Go
3: Let's
4: through it quick.
0: Okay, we're gonna bust
4: quick.
0: Through this real
4: go
0: fast.
4: Quick.
0: Llamas.
3: Three?
4: How many animals?
0: There's
2: I don't know
0: five.
2: Where we're going here. Four?
4: Five animals. Okay.
2: Those things spit, don't they?
0: Yeah.
4: Yeah, they spit at you.
3: I thought camels. Yeah,
4: I'm going to go,
2: you know
4: I'm gonna
2: make
4: go
2: that
4: three.
2: A five. Make that a five.
0: Okay, Dang. So Brady's going five. Jonas, you said three?
3: Yeah, I thought camels spit. Llamas spit too?
0: Llamas spit.
4: Yeah, spit too. Yeah, they're like cousins, aren't they?
0: Yeah.
4: I'm going three.
0: Three, three, five. Okay, next one. Goats.
2: Oh,
4: well,
2: shoot,
4: I love
2: four.
4: To eat them, so I'm going to go number one.
3: Mm. Hey, they're rude.
4: The meaning of them and the way they taste are both great. Greatest of all time, baby. And they're good eating when you do curry.
3: I'll
4: with
3: say,
4: some rice and some veggies.
3: I'll say four.
0: Perfect. Pigs.
3: Two.
4: Five.
2: Three.
3: A two on a pig.
4: Dirty mother lovers. Five.
3: You know what, though?
0: I love their little tails.
3: Yeah, they wear it well.
0: They got their little...
4: talking about oink, oink, oink all
0: I love
4: the time.
0: Pigs.
4: Like, nah, man.
0: All right,
4: like
0: next
4: they got
0: animal.
4: Real bad acid reflux.
0: You got
4: I mean,
0: your sheeps. Nah. You sheepish? You feeling sheepish, boys?
3: Five. They're morons.
4: Four.
3: They're morons.
2: I don't know. They're soft, though.
4: Non-factors.
3: They're just morons.
2: I say two.
3: Like, they're a T-shirt with legs.
0: And finally.
3: Get out of here.
0: Arguably one of the best. The donkey.
4: One, two. Definitely the donkey. I mean, everybody need a little ass in their life. You know what I mean?
3: I'll do Yeah, I'll go number one.
2: Yep.
3: I'll go number one. I'll take number one on that.
4: Sometimes we could act like a jackass from time to time, you know? I mean,
3: man.
4: It is what it is.
3: Man, oh, man. Right. It's a new frontier on this show, that's
0: Water
3: for sure.
0: Balloons, donkeys. We're good to go, boys. Thank you.
4: Man. Great job, Lorena.
3: Man, oh
4: wonderful.
3: Man.
4: Well done.
3: It's about respect, you know what I
4: That's
3: mean?
4: That's why we have the E on our show.
3: It's about respect on this show.
4: Up top.
3: That.
0: Explicitly.
4: Up top.
3: It's about that respect.
4: We got the explicit on our show. Up top. Oh. Oh, yeah, yeah. I mean, maybe Lorena should have been telling me that's what we had instead of sitting there enjoying her time talking about it. Well, you know, this is the way that they get to those fairs. You load them up in that respectable pickup truck that, well, is built to do the job without making a fuss. You take those llamas and those goats and then all the other friends and you load them up. Tailgate because it's built for the work week and ready to load you up and get you ready for the weekends. That's the 2026 Nissan Frontier.
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8: Two pros and a cup of Joe, Fox Sports Radio, LeVar Arrington, Brady Quinn, Jonas Knox with you here. Coming up, top of next hour, a little over 10 minutes from now, we're going to talk to our guy, John Paul Morosi. He will be yours right here on FSR. 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Bad news yesterday for the Carolina Panthers. Nick Skorton, who came off a really impressive rookie season, torn ACL, done for the year. Just like that. Not even at the season, not even at the preseason, and already they are impacted for the entirety of the year. So, not great news for the Carolina Panthers, but a little bit of good news because apparently David Tepper is going to be throwing in about $500 million to try and make game day experiences better for Panthers fans. So maybe he's turning into a decent owner after all that chaos that went down early on. I mean, throwing lighter fluid on that fan who was yelling at him was reckless.
1: Not anything I've ever said before. I will say this. The Skorts and injury hurts. They don't have a ton of depth. They're a team that plays kind of on tight margins. So that's just kind of almost like a bad omen to start the season for a team that, again, you hate to see that sort of thing. They've got some really good young players, young talent there. That's a team that I think wants to continue to keep building off of what they did last year. So it's unfortunate to start the season off losing one of your best players. That's really tough.
9: But it happens. Injuries happen. And you always have.
1: You just said Riverside, is what you said.
9: Yeah, Riverside.
8: Damn.
9: Riverside. And every once in a while, you might get a coach that says, everybody, let's take a knee and let's pray. And then you always have that one teammate in the background that said, pray for what?
8: You know,
9: pray for some of this madness going on around here.
1: Patrick Jones is a veteran. He's the guy I believe will probably be backing it up now. It's getting more starting time. He's capable, though, still being a good player for them. But it's tough. So, you got such a young star.
8: Some people have brought up Jadeveon Clowney as a possibility. Like, he's at that point. He's just doing one-year deals, man. Just getting paid until he rides it out.
9: He did pretty good.
10: We are Fox Sports.
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11: In baseball, James Outman hit the go-ahead 3-run homer in the 7th inning as the Tigers defeated the Royals 4-3. Detroit is 4 games out of the final wild card spot in the American League. The Braves hit 4 home runs as they beat the Padres 6-5. Atlanta leads the NL East by 4.5 games, while the Blue Jays topped the Rays 3-1, but Tampa Bay still leads the AL East by 2 games. And the Twins rally to beat the Cleveland Guardians 3-1. Cleveland is 1.5 games back of the White Sox in the AL Central. And in the NFL, Arizona quarterback Jacoby Brissett, who's seeking a new contract, will practice at training camp, according to head coach Mike LaFleur. There will not be a hold-in. And in golf at the 3M Open, Ben Coles is in the lead after round one. He is 9-under par overall. Scottie Scheffler ended 3 shots back. I'm Monty Bolaños.
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0: And away we go, hour three of the program here. Two pros and a cup of Joe, Fox Sports Radio. He's LeVar Arrington. He's Brady Quinn. I'm Jonas Knox with you. You can find this show on hundreds of affiliates all across the country. You can listen on the iHeartRadio app, and we are going to take you live here until the end of this hour, 9 a.m. Eastern Time, 6 o'clock Pacific. If you are listening on the podcast, we appreciate you doing so. And right now, it is time to welcome back a dear friend of the program, a man who suffered through the pain of watching the World Cup like I did, with no legends like Buffon or Pirlo or anybody from the Azzurri taking the pitch. He's the one and only Italian-speaking, MLB-knowing, all-world John Paul Morosi. JP, good morning.
1: Buongiorno, buongiorno, mie cari amici. I love this conversation every time we get to have it. And yes, fittingly, my friends, I am actually wearing my Italian kit right now. Yes. I'm wearing my Italian jersey, true story, and I'm doing it to because of this occasion to speak with you guys and also to set the good vibes because you know what? World Cup qualifying for 2030 is right around the corner. No need to delay. Let's start the hype right now.
0: There we go. We are off and running. JP, I did want to ask you on the subject of the MLB trade deadline, which is coming up, because obviously tis the season. With the expanded wild card, how much different is this year considering so many teams feel like they might have a shot, especially in the AL with it being a down year? But how much different and how much different are teams viewing

0: their potential at making a run and maybe holding on to some of their top stars that they've got?
1: You know, Jonas, it's a really good point because there's a lot of teams that are on that bubble or that will tell you they're going to buy and sell. It's hard right now to know where the line is. And the line I'm talking about is at four games out of a wild card spot, which you would typically say if you're four games out of a playoff spot, you're close enough to buy. And yet that's where the Padres are with Mason Miller. They are four games back of a playoff spot in the National League. And the Tigers are exactly four games back of a spot in the American League. Now, you've got to pass a number of teams, and that explains why the chances of a playoff berth are well below 50% for both the Tigers and the Padres. But this is why there is still this mystery surrounding the likes of Tarek Skubal in Detroit and Mason Miller with the Padres, that if you are on the bubble, it's getting harder and harder to make that call. Meanwhile, if you're a team like the Blue Jays, which has now most recently decided more than likely that they're going to sell, it actually benefits you if you're in that selling category. Guys, embrace it. Don't run away from it. Don't pretend like you're in it when you're not, because if you can embrace the fact that you are a seller, you actually have a chance to do a lot of really good work in terms of reshaping your roster for the future.
2: JP, I'm curious about the Dodgers' best record in baseball. It feels like they're untouchable at times. Do they make any moves before the trade deadline? Do they got anyone they want to ship off? They feel like they can deal. What do you see the Dodgers doing?
1: Brady, I do think the Dodgers will be active. They almost always are. And part of the reason why is they've got one of the best farm systems in Major League Baseball. It's almost not fair, Brady. They've got both the best major league team and the best farm system. And you look at, there are some other teams like the Rays and the Brewers that also have pretty good systems, but no one has everything like the Dodgers. And so as a result of that, it's fascinating to me, Brady,

0: And oh, by the way, they still have someone by the name of Kyle Tucker who's making a ton of money in that system that can actually now they can probably fill from behind him and trade from some of that depth. So the fascinating point that someone made to me the other day is that perhaps we would see them try to go after not only just Tarik Skubal, but maybe Riley Green as well from the Tigers and potentially find a way to get both of those guys in a really big deal and maybe give up someone like a Michael Sirota or others to find a way to potentially make the biggest deal of the deadline, which is a very Andrew Friedman type of move.
1: JP, I want to pivot to back to the World Cup for us soccer enthusiasts, because I had this interesting, you know, thought, and I was just wondering, seeing all of the excitement around town during the World Cup and all of the participation and so many people that came over here, it seemed like it had a great impact on U.S. culture. What do you see how our U.S. team performed in this year's World Cup? How does that play a part in, or how did it impact what the legacy of U.S. men's national soccer, what that looks like? What's the legacy that you think? How will this year be remembered, and how will this group be remembered?
0: You know, LeVar, it's a great question because there's so many different elements of that. I think number one, by and large, this was a phenomenally successful World Cup, really for all three host nations, Canada, U.S., Mexico. I think all of them, from the hosting angle of it, did a brilliant job of portraying our continent as a great home for soccer, and hopefully, and I believe did, set the stage for the next growth. I referenced off the top just the 2030 qualifying cycle, and that's important because you have to keep hosting big events and then qualifying for big events, because the interest is now at a peak right now, probably the greatest it's ever been in the history of the United States, interest in soccer. So now we have to sustain it and keep it going to where we have conversations and questions about soccer on the show in the future, where we're talking about who could be on the national team and how much stronger and better we could be next time around. So I think for all that, the interest level is really high. Obviously, the way that it ended against Belgium was not optimal from a U.S. perspective. And I think of the three countries that hosted, Mexico went out on the highest note because that was a classic game against England. With the U.S. against Belgium, we didn't get that. We went out with a whimper. And I think I hope that it sets the stage for 2 years from now, a Copa America, we hope, and then, of course, 2 years after that, the next World Cup, that we keep advancing the expectations higher and higher. I know there's a ton of it's like there's an autopsy being done now on the state of American soccer and pay to play and the youth levels. I think it's important to have those conversations. I'm actually at a tournament this weekend with my daughters, field hockey, but it's all part of the same idea of youth sports. I think we have to really look at it in our country about access to the way that kids can get into sports. What the idea is, and I think for most of us, for the vast majority of us, like 99% of us, it should be about building a healthy relationship with sport, friendships. The elite are truly the elite. And I think that's, we have to be, I think, honest about what the elite athlete and pathway looks like and who that's for and also who that's not for. So I do think that I hope that we have a lot of conversations in our country about what we're all doing from a youth sports perspective, the cost of it. I also think we have to be patient in that the MLS Next academies and the way that MLS is trying to develop the next generation, we're still in early years of that. The whole program's like 10 years old, maybe about a decade or so. So we're only starting to get the fruits of what that program is. I honestly believe the 2030 and 2034 World Cups will be fair representations of the talent pipeline happening in our country. So it's a long answer, but I think, LeVar, generally speaking, the interest level is high. It's in a good spot. I believe the pipeline's going to get stronger. And like a lot of countries, I mean, only one country won it all. Everybody else is now worried about where their pipeline is and where do we go wrong. Those same questions apply to us now. It matters to us in a big way. I think we're going to be in a better spot. I really do. 4 years from now than when we were here in 2026.
2: 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JP, you mentioned, obviously, on

0: is the subject of the trade deadline coming up. You've got Tarik Skubal, you've got Mason Miller. With Mason Miller, there's team control for, I believe, 3 years if you do acquire him. With Tarik Skubal, you know, he's one of the great talents in baseball, but there's going to be need to be a deal done after the year. Who is more likely to get dealt, and which teams are serious contenders to try and acquire either of the two?
1: All right, Jonas, let's start with Skubal to begin. I think that the chances of a Skubal trade are a little bit higher than 50-50. It's not significantly higher, but a little bit higher, just because the Tigers are 4 games back. They're probably not a World Series winning team right now. And so as a result, you've got an expiring contract, a player that you've never come close to finding middle ground on a long-term extension with to this point. So you have to listen, and I believe the offers from the likes of the Dodgers, from the likes of the Rays and the Brewers are going to be compelling enough that they take a serious look at things. We don't know, obviously, what awaits after this year from the standpoint of the CBA. If anything, Jonas, that to me amplifies the need if you're a team that's in it. Listen, we don't know what the rules are going to be like. We don't know what 2027 holds. So go for it. Go for it. And a team like the Rays, they're hoping to get a new stadium. Even more reasons to go for it. I think look at a team like Milwaukee in their division right now with all this young talent coming together. They're one ace away from being a legitimate threat to beat the Dodgers. Skubal is that ace. And I think that for the Tigers, they benefit from the fact that the Dodgers and Brewers, or from the Tigers' perspective, they benefit from the fact that both the Dodgers and the Brewers want the same guy. That's really good. Interestingly, with Mason Miller, I think that the chances of a trade there, because of what you mentioned on the control, there's no urgency for the Padres, except for to say their farm system is near the bottom of the major leagues, A, and B, they're about to be sold. So you think about how you look at your assets and what makes a more appealing overall package of an organization. I think that if the trade Miller, who's almost never, he's never going to be more valuable than he is right now, Jonas. You got multiple years of control and a guy that's basically automatic. So that's where a team like the Yankees, a team like the Mariners, yes, even a team like the Dodgers, anybody that's in it, the Brewers are another one. The number of teams that I think want Miller is even bigger than the number that want Skubal, because everyone wants dominant late inning guys and everyone wants someone that's under control for multiple years, whereas I think Skubal is truly the luxury item for the team that's going for it right now. So I think the Miller chances are maybe like 45% in that range for a deal. I think Skubal is closer to 55-60, and it's going to be a lot of fun between now and August the 3rd.
2: JP, let's talk about the MVP race. I know Jordan Alvarez kind of is the favorite right now, is the betting favorite in the AL, and obviously Shohei, it seems like he's running away with it. But I am curious, if the Dodgers, in an effort to maybe keep Shohei healthier longer, it seems like that's been an issue with him being more of a two-way player. Do you foresee that impact in these odds, maybe allowing someone like Kyle Schwarber or like Pete Crow Armstrong finding their way up into the MVP race in the NL?
1: I do, Brady. It's a great point too, because you look at, to me, and I'm you know, I'm just one voice in the voting, and I do not have a National League vote this year. I'm an American League voter, but I look at whether it's the Cy Young or the MVP, I look at bulk of production. And for a Cy Young, that means innings. And for an MVP, that means at-bats. That also means innings played in the field. Shohei, a big part of his value and when he wins the MVP, it's either because his production is so crazy and above and beyond anybody else's that no one can compete with him. That's one way he wins it. The second way he wins it is if he's also pitching and pitching consistently. And obviously he has pitched this year, but he's not pitching at the moment because they're trying to take care of that knee. That, I think, opens the door for someone like PCA, who, if you look at it right now, leads all of Major League Baseball, at least among the position players only, in wins above replacement because of the extraordinary value he provides defensively and also offensively having a great season, too. He's playing in elite center field with 21 home runs, with 25 stolen bases, with 66 runs scored. So I think right now, Brady, PCA is at least as much of a favorite for this award as Shohei is. And then in the American League, it is interesting because you've got Judge injured, Bobby Witt Jr. is now on the IL and not really playing for a postseason-bound team. The best sort of all-around player in the American League, ironically, might be catcher Dylan Dingler of the Tigers, who actually ranks second to Yordan in terms of wins above replacement. Yordan does play, he can play at least a little bit of defense, but he doesn't play it very well. I do think Yordan, especially if the Astros stay in the race, Brady, you can make a really good case for Yordan to get the MVP. He is, and this was mentioned yesterday on MLB Central by my colleague Mark DeRosa, it's like he's David Ortiz and Freddie Freeman all rolled into one. He's unbelievable, Yordan, right now. He's a worthy heir to the jersey number 44 that Reggie Jackson once wore. I mean, he's unbelievable. So I do think Yordan is narrowly the favorite, but this is about as wide open, Brady, as I can ever remember both MVP races being. And I'm a little bit old-timey in that I like to have players from teams that are in the race winning this award. So the way the Astros play, the way the Cubs play, could material impact, in my opinion, the way that voters go with both those awards.
0: John Paul Morosi joining us here on Fox Sports Radio. JP, so this weekend, obviously, the newest inductees into the Baseball Hall of Fame go in, Carlos Beltran, Andrew Jones, Jeff Kent. But I saw you talk about this on social media, that you're doing the Road to Cooperstown podcast. And what has jumped out to you as you talk to some of these legends of the sport? What's been the one story or the one detail that was most surprising to you during this journey with these legends?
1: You know, Jonas, it's a great question. I would say this, that every one of them, and you're sitting next to two legends right now doing this show, every great athlete goes through adversity and goes through struggles. And I have been inspired, impressed, really heartened to hear how willing these amazing athletes and Hall of Famers are to be vulnerable about the things they struggled with. In some cases, it was addiction. Dennis Eckersley talks about that very, very authentically. Jeff Bagwell does as well, for that matter, about things they've gone through. And I think, too, it's amazing to hear these athletes talk about, and both LeVar and Brady have lived this, when you go from active player, and that is your structure and your day and your routine, all towards that competitive ethic and idea, to then retirement and what that's like. And the number of players that talk about the need to find something to fill that void, hopefully it's family and community and things like that, but it's not like that for everyone. And I think that's an important part of the journey where I like to ask, yes, I asked Carlton Fisk about his Game 6 home run. That was amazing to talk to him about that and ask him that question. But it's also important to say, you know, what have you done that you're proud of since that, since the lights have dimmed, and now that you're a citizen, you're a coach, hopefully, family member, what do you do? And I think that hearing from players about that and how universal that is really powerful. And also just the self-doubt they go through in the minor leagues and moments where they almost chose a different sport or a different path. The importance of mentorship, even for the greatest athletes, the right voice at the right time from the right person, the right coach, leadership, mentor, all that is so valuable. And I've really been inspired to hear just all of us that are coaches and parents in the world, like the impact that we can make in a positive way. That's probably my biggest takeaway from those conversations.
3: JP, my last question is, what's the biggest storyline for you coming out of All-Star break? And I know you guys mentioned the Brewers and some of the other things going on in MLB, but what is the biggest storyline taking place right now that maybe people aren't taking notice of or paying that much attention to?
1: I'll answer it two ways. Number one, the surprising nature of some of the first place teams. If on your prediction sheet in March, and I can promise you, don't even worry about going back in the archives of our conversations, because I did not have the Rays, the White Sox, and the Rangers as being the first place teams in the American League when we'd have this conversation in late July. Now, Brewers, Dodgers, and Braves a little bit more chalky over there, but the American League, who knows? I mean, it is a free-for-all. So that just sort of unexpected nature of what's going on in the American League is part of it. The other one is yes, the labor relations situation, and will we have a work stoppage after the season? We don't know that. But I do think that it is, in some ways, putting context and urgency behind a lot of these teams right now. We just simply don't know what awaits us after this year. So you know what? Go for it. Go for it. If you're the Tampa Bay Rays, you're the Milwaukee Brewers, smaller market teams, go for it. And my goodness, as we talk about competitive balance, et cetera, wouldn't it be kind of fun if the World Series in this last year before the CBA expired was like the Rays against the Brewers? I mean, that would be unreal. And by the way, it's possible. So I think that leaving the door open for a bit of a surprise, you know, the last couple of years, it's been a lot of Dodgers. It's been a lot of Yankee talk. But wouldn't it be wild if it was the year of the small market team leading into this negotiation? So that to me is kind of my little curiosity if we're going to see the Rays and Brewers. And again, just show us great baseball. Show us great athleticism, and those two teams do it.
2: Yeah, that'd be awesome. That'd be awesome to see. JP, I'd be remiss if I didn't ask you about the subject of your alma mater. Obviously, when we talked to you last, Word Manual, it seemed like the writing was on the wall. Now it's official. They will eventually be moving on from him as athletic director. However, he'll be a part of the process, I guess, of hiring the next guy and then staying on to help with that transition. Talk to me through about where you kind of see the state of Michigan.
1: It's Brady, it is so complicated, my friend. I mean, like, very rarely have you seen an AD at a place like Michigan preside over a national championship in football and men's basketball, and the hockey team is elite, too. There's a lot of women's hoops is doing amazing things. So in terms of, like, competitive success, it's one of the greatest eras ever. And then there's all this off-the-field stuff and multiple scandals of different types that are still unresolved in some ways. It's so complicated. And it's also very Michigan that he's somehow still part of the process at the end of the day to choose the successor. So I think whoever is coming in, this is actually, as much as it seems very, very complicated, radioactive, all those things that would be a hindrance to someone coming in, I actually think this remains one of the best jobs in all of NCAA, because you consider they've already got the NIL piece now off the ground and very successful. You got the major donors that are making sure that you're bringing in and making sure to compensate these elite athletes at not just football, multiple sports. You're coming off of the positivity of the basketball national championship. So I think, as much as you might say, oh my gosh, you've got to try to find a way to sustain the success, and if you don't, you're going to be blamed for it. What I would say is that you've just recently now hired a new basketball coach, a new football coach, and you also have the infrastructure in place. I would say to all of you, and I know you all have a lot of thoughts on this too, one of the most important things to have in this business right now, in the NCAA, do you have a robust NIL system and an overall business plan that works? Facility, support, et cetera. And even though Dusty May left, I think at Michigan the answer is yes. There are other schools that do it well. Both your alma maters are part of that conversation too. But I think the infrastructure is there. The Big Ten, the money that they can make as a conference is there. This is a plum job in the entire industry, and I think they'll be able to get a really good candidate to succeed Ward Manuel, even if the process that's led us here is a little bit awkward.
0: He is John Paul Morosi. Get him on X, at John Morosi. From the MLB Network, Fox Sports Radio, MLB Insider, and some would say the Andrea Bocelli of FSR. Oh. JP, we appreciate it.
1: Grazie mille. That's the first and only time I'll probably ever be in the same sentence as the great Andrea, but I appreciate those words more than you'll ever know, my friend. Brady, Jonas, LeVar,
2: you're
1: I
2: the
1: love
2: best,
1: this conversation. JP. Thank you.
0: My God. John Paul Morosi with us here on Fox Sports Radio. Always a wealth of knowledge.
3: My streak came to an end. Damn. I should have just left it alone.
0: What streak was that? What? The great question streak?
3: I was hot. I was on a hot streak, man.
0: I got my groove back.
2: I don't remember him saying great question. He said great something on your first one, but
3: well, he did allude that it was a great question. I mean, you don't have
2: to
3: be a hater. Speaking of haters, you know,
2: okay.
3: Just like Brady's hate, you can always put it in the back of a pickup that can haul it, because it's a big load to haul, if you know what I mean. I'm talking about the job getting done without a fuss, and, well, that's the Nissan Frontier, and it's built for the work week so that you can get ready to load up and tailgate on the weekends. Make sure you get a 2026 Nissan Frontier so that you, too, can haul the hate.
2: I mean, I was just trying to point out the distinction between great point versus great question. Like, it's a little bit different for the scoring for those keeping track of it.
0: Let's not bury the lead here. What a bounce back performance by me. You know what I mean?
2: What do you mean? Did he compliment you at all?
0: Oh, yeah, he did. That last one, it's a great question.
2: That was the only one.
0: Hell yeah.
2: That was the only one.
0: You know what did it? I needed some luck today. I brought my South Bend Cubs Notre Dame collab hat.
2: It is a sweet. It's a sweet collab.
0: Yeah, yeah. I did bring that in. So I think that turned.
3: So what does that have to do with anything?
0: It made me more confident going into a baseball subject. You know, so I just wanted to point that out. It is Two Pros and a Cup of Joe here on Fox Sports Radio. LeVar Arrington, Brady Quinn, Jonas Knox with you here. Coming up next, is it the end for somebody who arguably is at a Hall of Fame career? 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

0: Yeah. Woo! It's Friday. Come on.
1: Two pros and a cup of Joe, Fox Sports Radio, LeVar Arrington, Brady Quinn, Jonas Knox with you here. Coming up in about 15 minutes from now, we'll close up shop on this Friday with another edition of The Leftovers. That's yours here on FSR. 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So Tyreek Hill suffered a pretty nasty injury last year, and the big question was when and maybe if he'll ever be the same again following such a gruesome injury. A guy who's known for his speed and known for having that superpower, what does it look like and what does it sound like now? Here he was explaining.
2: So it's about 10 months after doing two surgeries. I recently had a LCL surgery in February, but I'm about to tell y'all exactly what I'm doing. So I'm doing wall push-offs. Me and my pops used to do this when I was a kid. Where I'm at right now, I'm doing tempo. I'm not supposed to be doing tempo runs, so don't tell my rehab there. But I like to challenge myself a little bit. But anyways, I'm doing some push-offs with my left leg. My left leg is the one that I injured. I have no power in my left leg at all, so I'm trying to regain all the power back in my left leg. I've been activating the quads, the glutes, the hamstrings, the calves. I've been doing all the stability work, all the mobility work I need to, you know, get my knee back right.
1: So, no power in his left leg, and a guy who's known for his speed is still trying to work through it, and we're 10 months out, him still looking for a new home. So,
3: all right. If you watch the entirety of the video, though, he kind of, you know, starts to say, okay, no, I feel good. I got it. Like he kind of played it up there for a minute. I think that's what drew a lot of headlines. But if you actually watch the entirety of the clip, he's moving pretty decent, all things considered. And he was a little bit more optimistic by the end of his workout that he was doing compared to the start of that when he actually like said those words.
1: He could have one leg and still beat me in a race. Like if because he was pushing off and he was like, yeah, I'm still trying to get a decent push off. And he finally was able to do it. He goes, oh, that feels better. And I think
4: why do we care about, like, why did you insert that he could beat you with one leg? I was just trying to understand what made your speed in comparison to Tyreek Hill's speed relevant to
1: because
4: the point
1: because I was known as a burner at one point.
4: Oh, okay. Right? I just needed clarity on it. I just wanted to understand what the relevance of
1: it. I'm trying to put you
3: a burner as in like running or for different
1: reasons. Yeah, you've seen the way I move.
4: Whoa,
1: you've seen my fluency.
3: Yeah, that's why you we move had the E on like our the show. Tin Man. That's what I was saying. Do the Tin Man, which we definitely did not hit the Football Friday. After the first hour.
4: Glad. I feel like we need to go down to 1 hour, like choose 1 hour. I'm not singing that song twice a show. Like, I'm glad we only did it once.
1: With football season here, maybe we start doing it twice a show. Who knows?
4: Maybe we just do it in the third hour or fourth hour. Do we do it?
1: In all seriousness, what is – I'm curious to see because people have assumed, you know, maybe Kansas City gives it another go. Maybe – I just want, like, what's the timeline for him here? Is it just teams are kicking the tires and hey, maybe we'll bring him in to get a look? It didn't seem like it was necessarily as bad as they labeled it being, but game speed, I just can't imagine an injury like that guy's going to be the same, especially with his age. I mean, he's not young anymore. He's getting up there.
4: He said he just got another ligament repaired as well, not too long ago. Was that new or was that a part of when he got the other surgeries done? Like, how far out from

0: the original surgery, did he get, what did he say, the LCL? I mean, I just don't see him playing this year. If he's saying that that's where he's currently at, that he has no real strength in his left leg, and he did just get another ligament repaired not too long ago, I just don't see how he's ready to play this season. And with that being said, if his health isn't good enough for him to show a team that they should sign him, they would be signing him as a rehab project. You're bringing him on already as a damaged asset and hoping that he can get healthy and return to the form that he was close to before the injury. I just think it's too much of a risk right now for any team to take a chance on an unknown, you know, level of what his health would be. I think that's gotta be the biggest question when you're mentioning Tyreek Hill.
1: He ran a 4.29 40. I think was at his best time, a 4.29. So let's say, you know, we drop a couple of tenths of a second off that, and he's just a 4.5. Still pretty fast, you know. Still.
0: When is he running it?
2: The issue is a couple things. When you run a 4.5, and if you look at the guys at the combine, those guys typically are much bigger. They're 6'3 plus wide receivers who can use their body to shield the ball or, you know, frame the ball and not allow the defender to get it. He's not big. And so if he is a 4.5 guy, he'd still have to remain super quick and twitchy in the short space. So at least he's a guy that you can get the ball to quick, allow him to make some moves. But his specialty was his ability to take the top off of defense or be able to take a simple pass like that and go the distance because of that speed. So once that top end speed's gone and it takes away his ability to do so, it takes away his ability to separate. He doesn't have the body size to be able to shield and use his body because he's going to be smaller than probably a lot of the defenders he goes up against. It takes away a lot of that. So, you know, I'm not saying his career's done. I think there'll be a place for him and all that. Route running will become even more important than ever before because he doesn't maybe have that threat of that top end speed if he can't get it back. So that's the concern, is his extraordinary trait and ability was his home run hitting speed. And if that goes away, again, his career's not finished, but he's going to have to find other ways of improving his game and skill to try to get back to being an impactful player.
1: You guys are unbelievable, man. First Diego Pavia, now Tyreek Hill, because they're not, you know, 6'3", 6'4", like you guys.
2: Prisco might be the president of that brigade, and he would be the first to tell you. So
0: they are who they are.
2: Yeah.
1: Well, listen, we'll keep you posted. By the way, Malik Nabers, I think everybody assumed that was a pupless start for him, and that's not the case. So, you know, there's another guy who suffered an injury last year.
2: Did you guys see him at that softball game, though? I don't know if he was wearing a brace or just being cautious, but the way he was running, I think it left a lot of people concerned about where he was at in his rehab process.
1: Well, at least he's got a coach that'll fire him up to get him ready to go.
0: Well, he's certainly going to make sure he knows what team he's playing for.
1: That's true.
2: He won't get that confused.
1: By the way, be sure to check out our YouTube channel for the show. Just search Two Pros FSR within YouTube. 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
14: 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LeVar Arrington, Brady Quinn, Jonas Knox with you here. We're going to be back on the air coming up on Monday. Same time, same place, 6 a.m. Eastern time, 3 o'clock Pacific. 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
16: Well, big day for the WNBA. Day before yesterday, Caitlin Clark is officially the cover athlete for NBA 2K2027, the deluxe edition. So Clark is making history as the first WNBA player to be featured on their own cover, globally distributed edition. So remember when Angel Reese was on it?
14: No.
16: Oh.
12: No.
16: Okay.
12: No.
16: She was, but it was only like a special edition release. Like, it wasn't a globally
12: released. I didn't
16: even
12: know they had the game. I'll be honest with you.
16: Oh.
12: I'm not a video game guy, though, so I'm probably not one to ask. I'm just saying, man. Not a gamer. What?
14: I didn't either. I'll be honest with you. I had no idea that that was.
12: I did not. I'm this many days old since I knew that.
16: Well, I'm glad I could inform you on that leftover
12: Thank
16: there.
12: You for bringing it to my attention. Yeah. I spit out my coffee.
16: In case you wanna go look at the NBA 2K cover, it doesn't look anything like Caitlin Clark, and people are upset because they're just like, is everyone just using AI now? It looks nothing like her.
14: Oh, they didn't even.
12: Hold on, so wait, I missed the first part of this. Is this a WNBA game or an NBA?
16: It's an NBA 2K game, and Caitlin Clark is on the deluxe edition cover.
12: I'm confused, but again, I'm not a gamer, so I didn't. Yeah,
14: and it's not even her, it's not even the real Caitlin Clark. It's AI Caitlin.
16: Yeah,
14: Clark.
16: It doesn't look like her. Now, if you don't want Caitlin Clark on your cover, that's okay. There are other options. You can do the standard edition that has Victor Wembanyama, or you can do the ultra edition that has Derrick Rose.
17: Hmm. I saw the Derrick Rose one.
14: Man, Derrick Rose was so good in his prime. Like, if you go back and look
17: Explosive.
14: At clips of him, before the injury, he was unbelievable, man.
17: Yeah. Fuck.
14: Too bad.
17: Injuries can do it.
14: What else we got, Ray Ray?
16: Do you watch the show Hot Ones on YouTube?
14: I've seen
17: nope.
14: it.
17: I do not.
16: Yeah, no. Do not. Okay, so I'll give you a little rundown on it. The host, Sean Evans, has different celebrities and influencers who sit with him and have conversations while eating chicken wings.
12: He's been on our show. We've had him on Big Noon.
16: Oh.
14: Oh, yeah, you guys did do that.
17: My homeboy saved his life.
16: From a chicken wing?
17: No, he fell back on it. He fell in a restroom in Hollywood for some type of event, and my homie like did chest pumps on him and stuff like that until the ambulance got to him.
14: Wow,
12: dang,
16: that's intense.
12: Crazy.
14: Why did he fall?
17: I don't know. It was in the restroom though. He fell and hit the back of his head.
14: Huh.
17: I don't know. Maybe they was trying to give him some.

0: hot ones. I don't know, but that story just got told to me like 2 days ago, the same night that Mr. Sticks took a bad one, if y'all remember.
1: Damn.
0: Yeah, that same day.
2: Okay.
0: Go ahead.
3: Well, Tom Holland was on the Hot Wing Chicken show yesterday. He was promoting his new movie, Spider-Man and the Odyssey, with Jon Bernthal. Well, Tom Holland could not handle the heat. By the end of the show, he was chugging milk, and they were doing the intro when he started coughing profusely and then ended up puking, being the first person to ever puke on the show.
4: Mm. Oh!
3: I was going to get you the sound clip, Var, because I know how much you enjoy...
1: Yeah. LeVar can't handle that. LeVar cannot handle that.
2: When we had him on, I will say this, like, he brings some spice in there. Like, I immediately started coughing, and like, I needed milk right away.
1: What was the alternative you had? Because I think they had shrimp and...
2: They had shrimp cocktail. It was like a similar sauce, just not on shrimp. I think it was on like a carrot or something.
1: Oh, man. If we had a spicy challenge, I would knock your D's in the dirt.
3: Really?
2: Great way to finish, Jonas.
0: I'll just spectate, Mr. Explicit.
2: One thing life has taught me is you don't lower your standard just because you get older. 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

0: Dakota Coppi reached out, Oprah, George Stephanopoulos. So I said no. I was booked on the Deitch podcast before the Taylor Swift phenomenon. 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
3: Woo! Hello there. Welcome into the Morning Roast on this fabulous Friday, July 24th. July 24th, is that Barry Bonds' birthday? Pretty sure it is Barry Bonds' birthday. Look at me remembering stuff
5: is
3: off
5: it?
3: The rip. Pretty sure it is. Happy birthday, Barry Bonds. Yeah, wasn't how I was planning to start the show off, but such is life on this.
5: Caught me off guard.
3: Hey, it caught me off guard too, so... Anyway, it is the Morning Roast. Sam Blumman filling in for Joe Spadoni. He is taking some much-deserved time off this weekend. Joe Shasky is still in with me, though, so we can still have fun today. It's been a fun morning so far at 95.7 The Game, the show before the show, as people like to call it. I don't think we've ever called it that. How you doing this morning, Joe? Nice shirt.
5: I'm doing great. Last night, Michelle was out of town, so it was just me and the little guy. And he wanted to watch a baseball movie.
3: Pizza and chicken nuggets? Was that dinner?
5: Well, we did chicken nuggets, cheeseburger for me, and french fries.
3: Nice.
5: And we shared everything. Anyway, point being is that he goes, I want to watch a baseball movie. And I'm like, all right, what baseball movie? Now, he loves The Sandlot. Like, that is one of his favorite movies. So we're flipping around, and the Billy Bob Thornton Bad News Bears one
3: on
5: Netflix
3: one.
5: Is up there. And I'm trying to find the original, but for whatever reason, I couldn't find the original. So I clicked on the Bad News. I had never seen the Billy Bob Thornton version. And it's almost identical, using some liberties and changing some of the stuff.
3: They updated for the modern. What came out in, like, what, 2005?
5: Yeah, 05-ish. Oh, it's
3: God,
5: about 20-something years old. And so...
3: I hate that fact.
5: There's so many cringe parts of it. And the original had a lot of cringe parts. And look, it's got a lot of flaws. I'm not here to debate some of the racial overtones and racist lines and some of the sexual innuendos.
3: Well, that's a Billy Bob Thornton movie. You're gonna get those lines.
5: No question
3: about
5: it. That's
3: just kind of his shtick, and we accept him for it.
5: And so, point being is that I'm watching the movie, and then we get to the end. And look, I get emotional about these things nowadays. I don't know why. Maybe it's the fact that I grew up watching that movie with my dad, and now I'm sharing the newer version with my son, and he's sitting there, and he's locked in.
3: Yeah, you're passing it on to the next generation.
5: Yeah.
3: I love that.
5: And I want him to beat the Yankees, you know, and I'm thinking, like, well, how's this going to end? Are they going to change the ending? Because the ending of the original Bad News Bears is one of the greatest endings of all time. Of all time. You know, usually the good guys win, and the bad guys lose at the end. Well, Bad News Bears, and I don't want to give it away. It's 21 years old, but...
3: I think after this point, if you haven't seen it by now, that's on you.
5: Kelly Leak flies out, and so there's runners on second and third. They're down three. The kid whose parents finally show up to the game, and he's asked to basically get hit by a pitch every single time, finally is able to swing away. And he rips one into the gap, and he's running around, and boom, he gets thrown out at home. He would have been the game-tying run. So they lose. The Yankees walk it off. And obviously there's the trophy presentation where they get this little tiny trophy.
3: Little dinky, hey, you made it.
5: Yeah, and the Yankees get this huge trophy, and every kid's got a bigger trophy than the second place trophy. It's just chef's kiss, right? And
3: I'll say this really quick. You talk about the Billy Bob Thornton Bad News Bears. I mean, this is going to probably piss some people off, but I don't really care. That's one of the few movies, Bad News Bears, where I honestly think the remake kind of did better than the original.
5: Okay.
3: And for you, it did? For me, it did. And I've seen both. Like, the Walter Matthau one was good. I mean, Walter Matthau's just great. But I don't know. It just, for whatever reason, the way Billy Bob Thornton, his aura that he brought to me, I mean, I love Billy Bob Thornton.
5: Yeah, I think
3: so. He's a terrific actor. He can play serious roles. He can play comedic roles. I mean, you've seen Bad Santa, right? Oh, my God. It's basically Bad Santa as a baseball coach, really.
5: That's a good way of putting it.
3: I think they even use some of the same music from Bad Santa in Bad News Bears.
5: Some of the stuff is like dead-on replication of the old ones.
3: Exactly.
5: Some of it, they take liberties.
3: I do think just Billy Bob Thornton adds just his own little spice to the that I think makes it, in the modern age, a little bit better than the original. Anyway, I just want to throw that out there. I'm sorry if I offended anyone older.
5: No. Look, how you feel is how you feel.
3: Oh, no, again, like, just some people get so offended. Oh, the original's always so much better.
5: No,
3: you can't like anything new.
5: I know.
3: Old is always better. And because, shout out society.
5: Well, so

0: I'm sitting there after the movie's over, and I'm like, look, it's a flawed movie, but in a weird way, it's almost a perfect movie because the journey was way more important than just winning it all. And it got me thinking about sports and like real teams. And I've had this long belief. There's something about the 1993 Giants that I connect to. And I'm not saying that I don't connect to the 2010 team. Of course I do. And it's magical and it's special.
1: You're basically saying the 93 team is the only team that exists, right?
0: No.
1: I'm playing.
0: Championships.
1: I know what you're getting at.
0: And I think like sports media and fans and it's not, it's like we're both in 2026, title or bust. And I've been wrestling with this idea of like, what should I expect from the 49ers heading into this year? And I honestly don't have an answer. And think about that for a second, but we'll table that Niner discussion.
1: Training camp does start on Sunday, which is why we're talking about the Niners today.
0: And I'm like, it's almost like all this title talk kind of robbed a lot of people of just enjoying the journey last year.
1: Yeah, well, I think the way the Bay Area sports landscape has been, going back to 2010, because keep in mind, Joe, like, 2010, that was the first time in 15 years the Bay Area saw a championship.
0: Yes.
1: So there was a long period of time where enjoying the ride was kind of the best we could really hope for.
0: It's a great way of
1: putting
0: it.
1: Then you start winning in 2010, and you're like, oh, that was really cool. I guess we got our championship. But then you win in 2012, and then you start getting greedy. And this is why, Joe, I always say the era of one being enough is over. Like, everyone who says, just give me that one and I'm good. Nah, that's the biggest lie you ever tell yourself as a sports fan. Like,
0: you,
1: I remember, again, this is
0: so true.
1: 17-year-old Sam was once saying, God, if the Giants could just win one in my life. I was 17 years old saying this, which is ridiculous to say. Just win one in my lifetime. And then they won one in my lifetime. It's like, that was actually kind of cool. Can we do it again? And then the Warriors win. And that was, for me, the most, like, well, the Warriors can win a championship. Anybody can win a championship. Cause like, the amount of winning we experienced last decade ratcheted it up.
0: Yeah, no doubt.
1: Very much what we expect from our teams. Maybe so much it to a point that's kind of detrimental, I think, as you're saying.
0: Threw things off kilter.
1: We take things for granted.
0: I totally agree. And I just feel like we've forgotten about the journey. And then like I start thinking about like if someone put, I hate to do this game, but a gun to my head, you know, I'm walking down the street and they say, hey, who are your favorite teams of all time? I mean, the 93 Giants are somewhere at the top. I don't think they're higher than the World Series winning teams, but my love of the Giants is not forged without the journey of the 93 Giants. There was something beautiful about, hey, they had one foot out the door. They were going to go to St. Petersburg. They traded away Kevin Mitchell. Like, there was a new ownership group. They got rid of Roger Craig. There was so much up in the air. And then they get new ownership. They sign Barry Bonds. They bring in Dusty Baker. And there was something magical about the 93 Giants. Now, I was 11 years old. So I think that matters, right? Where I was in my life and how I really connected to that team, I truly believe matters. Now, they were 4 years removed from being in the World Series.
1: Mm-hmm.
0: Different core, but 4 years removed. So it wasn't that far away. Yet, in my heart, the 1993 Giants hold a very special place.
1: I could very much understand why, but yeah, please.
0: Matt Williams, Will Clark, Bonds goes for 46 homers. Dusty's first year. You know I love Dusty. Royce Clayton, Willie McGee, Darren Lewis, the two 20-game winners in Swift and Burkett. Mike Jackson coming out of the pen 80 times that year. Rod Beck, Dave Burba winning 10 games as a swingman. There was something special about that team. They won 103 games. They didn't even make the playoffs.
1: Well, I mean, it's the fact that they won 103 games. They had all that success they had. They had just added Barry Bonds, who was obviously just two-time MVP winner. I think he was the highest paid player at the time. His contract was biggest
0: and
1: at the time.
0: And they stole him from the Yankees.
1: That's right, exactly. And they bought the home,
0: crazy.
1: The guy home. I know, beating out the Yankees for a slugger.
0: It's,
1: can't imagine that, right?
0: It's just crazy.
1: Judge. But at the same time, but like that team was one foot out the door, heading to Tampa Bay. That team comes back, has that season. There is a level of we're back from that team that even though they didn't win at all, the fact that the Giants, that season was just like, hey, we're back, we're here, we're not going anywhere.
0: It set up everything for the stadium
1: exactly
0: for the next 10 years.
1: It set the tone for the next era of Giants
0: 100%.
1: Baseball.
0: And I think about my connection spiritually and emotionally to that team. I'll just forever have this bond with that team. I don't know. I don't even know how to describe it. Then I get to like the Warriors, you know, and for so many dark years of just, I mean, poor Eric Musselman and so many bad coaches.
1: I call it the days of suck.
0: Brian Winters, and there's just so many bad picks and bad players.
1: Era,
0: and then out of nowhere, you know, they trade for Baron Davis. Mm-hmm. And, you know, they were underperforming. And then out of nowhere, I will never forget when Bob Fitzgerald was on the other station and he goes, Don Nelson's going to come out of retirement to coach this
1: team. You know, a fun story about Don Nelson was that summer, a few days before his hiring, my dad and I were going to a Giants game and we parked at Pier 30 or whatever.
0: Yeah.
1: And we're making the walk down past Delancey Street. And as we're walking past Delancey Street Cafe, we see this old guy in a black shirt and a blazer and white hair walk by us.
0: Smoking
1: and,
0: weed.
1: And my dad's like, that's Don Nelson. I'm like, what do you mean? That's because I'm this is what, summer of 2006. So
0: how
1: old
0: are you?
1: I was 13 years old.
0: Yeah, he hadn't coached the Warriors.
1: I didn't know
0: in
1: who
0: years.
1: Don
0: yeah.
1: Nelson was. You yeah. know, this was new information to me. It's like, Don Nelson, what do you mean? He's like, he was the coach last time the Warriors were in the playoffs. And wait, Warriors were in the playoffs? I mean, I knew the Warriors were in the playoffs once upon a time. But at that age, the Warriors in the playoffs was a completely foreign concept
0: yes.
1: to me. A few days later, breaking yeah. news. Don
0: wow.
1: Nelson was hired.
0: So you should have been able to break that news. A young journalistic legend.
1: There's no 888-957 to call all into. Right. So
0: like that team was just rudderless. And they had Dunleavy and Murphy, and they traded them away for Stack Jack and Al Harrington. And it's one of the greatest times to be a sports fan that I can ever remember. They went on a run to
1: being
0: end the year.
1: It's the first time being a Warrior fan in my lifetime was cool.
0: And like in this weird way, I don't want to say that like, God, if you're asking me core memories, and you lose a core memory, would you lose one of the KD championships or lose We Believe? I don't know if I could lose We Believe.
1: Like if the Men in Black kicked open this door, took out the neuralizer, and like we're going to neuralize one of those years from your brain.
0: That's what I'm saying.
1: Would you choose a KD year
0: and,
1: or the We Believe?
0: And that feels slanderous to KD and the Warriors. But we had one title like either the year before or 2 years before. And so like I wouldn't trade We Believe for almost anything.
1: You know what makes We Believe so much more special than those two KD title teams is the fact that
0: in my heart it feels more special.
1: Hear me out on this. No, this is why I agree with you on your thinking process here.
0: I'm more
1: because
0: connected.
1: When it's the first time in a long time, I think it's more special. That's
0: yes.
1: why the first championship is always going to be better than the ones that follow. 2010,
0: that's a good point.
1: I think, is more special than 12 and 14. The 15 title for the Warriors is more special than the three that followed. You never forget your first. But with We Believe, what that year was for this organization, again, I call it the days of suck. I don't know if you used to follow that Twitter account.
0: Oh, yeah.
1: But that was 13 years of the most dismal, miserable, just puke bad sports, not basketball, sports. Like, of all the four leagues that you could contrive was those Warriors teams from basically the minute I was born up until, because literally, it was a 13-year stretch that coincided the first 13 years of my life. So that's how
0: and
1: I look at it.
0: And they won 17, 21, 19
1: they
0: games.
1: They were an absolute joke. I used to watch the Blazers come in and beat the snot out of them all the time, or the Lakers and the Sonics and the Suns.
0: I thought when we traded for Larry Hughes, we were going to the playoffs.
1: See,
0: and
1: I,
0: like that was our championship.
1: I remember reading Scott Oster, Bruce Jenkins think pieces that season about how the trade, the Stack Jack Al Harrington trade, this is a great trade. It fits Nelly's style. I remember meeting.
0: It's one of the greatest trades in Barry history.
1: What made that year so special is it reawoke this fan base.
0: 100%.
1: Like, we saw what Dub Nation truly was for the first time, and it felt like forever, in that playoff run. And I'll say it, Chasky, that We Believe run set the tone for the crowds that would make teams absolutely miserable for that entire time. Was it their last 5 years at Oracle? I believe they lost like seven games or some ridiculous stat like that. I honestly believe that atmosphere, that aura, that hostile environment that Warrior fans created, it was born on that We Believe run.
0: But like, they went to the second round and lost to the Jazz. And it was amazing. I wouldn't trade it for the world. But think of how angry you were after Steph and Clay and Dre, Jordan Poole, lost to the Lakers in the second round. Think of the difference.
1: Yeah.
0: Think of the amount of spoiled when you contrast the two.
1: When you talk about what the expectations were then versus now.
0: So
1: you're talking about getting like, you know, teams that didn't win at all. And it's fortuitous, actually, that the Giants are hosting the Angels this weekend.
0: Huh.
1: You want to talk about teams that didn't win at all that I just completely fell in love with. It is very much that 2002 Giants team. Joe, I was 2000 was when I first went to a Giants game. I was 7 years old, June 17th, 2000. My dad takes me to a Giants Astros game. All right, I'm invested now. I'm on board with this. 2001, I'm 8 years old, Barry Bonds happens. Okay, yeah, obviously you don't have to sell me that hard. I'm all in on Barry Bonds and this team. But 2002, the season he had, the season that team had, the run they went on, how improbable it was, the 8-game winning streak they had to finish the season to get that wild card. There were so many guys on that team that were my childhood idols, I guess, growing up. You know, Barry, there was Richie, there was Jeff Kent, who's getting enshrined in the Hall of Fame this weekend.
0: Kenny Lofton up the middle.
1: Kenny, oh, God, when they got Kenny Lofton, I loved Kenny Lofton as a kid.
0: I always loved Kenny Lofton.
1: I played him with him in backyard baseball, where he was just one of the speedsters in that game. Oh, he was one of my favorite base dealers kid. We got Kenny Lofton. We had Yoshi Shinjo on that team. God, he was a fun player. I feel like you would just crush him all the time if he was playing today.
0: Well, if Galarraga didn't have the surgery, he would have been on the team and been your
1: God,
0: DH.
1: I loved Andres Galarraga too.
0: But Sam, that's your team?
1: But that's the team that solidified my forever love of Giants baseball, even though they didn't win. I was 9 years old, about to be 10 with that team.
0: It's a great time to have it.
1: The perfect age to have a season like that. And they lost that year. It sucked. I don't remember being that upset about that World Series loss because I was more I'm 9 years old.
0: I know.
1: And I was just more caught up in the whole, like, man, this team's great. This is what Giants baseball is always going to be like. And I'm thinking, you know what? They didn't win it this year. They're going to be back next year.
0: They went wire to wire and lost to the Marlins.
1: In the first round. And that is why.
0: And they went on to win it all.
1: And that is why Jose Cruz Jr. and JT Snow as part two, those two moments are the most miserable moments for me as a Giants fan. Like, if 2000 through 2002 was, like, the introduction to Giants baseball, this is all the fun you can have. That Marlins series was, okay, kid, you've had your fun. Now we're going to explain to you what real fandom is like. And so I had to get my first, you know, punch in the face.
0: So I want to ask everyone, and I got a football team that is just so, so special, and then we'll talk about it on the other side, but who's your favorite non-title winning team of all time?
1: Ooh, I like that question.
0: And then why is it we feel this spiritual, emotional, deep connection to these teams that didn't win it all, and yet, like, you wouldn't trade it for the world? Why was the journey so special for that team? What is it about those teams? And then, now take a step back. Think about where the Niners are going to be this year. I don't know where they're going to go. Think about how you're going to react if they end up losing in the playoffs this year. Think about the Warriors, and let's say they get LeBron, and let's say they lose in the play-in again, just hypothetically. How are you going to react? For some kid out there,
1: it's going to be
0: that will be their team.
1: Some 9-year-old kid out there is, I absolutely agree with you.
0: For 44-year-old Joe Shasky, I might be going
1: crazy.
0: You're going
1: to be throwing something, exactly. It's just different ages, different stages. That's how it works. So you want to ask the question, what is your favorite non-title winning team, and why do the teams that fall short resonate with us? I have a theory on the other side, and it involves a Yoda quote. Every time you get a Yoda quote in, I'm on board.
0: Ready. And I got to give you, there's a Niner team.
1: Let's keep this conversation going on the other side.
0: Forever be connected to.
1: Well, we got a fun guest joining the show, hopefully, today. I'll explain that on the other side. We're coming to you live from the Laughing Monk Studios, Laughing Monk, Righteously Brewed in San Francisco. 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

0: pretty well. So you sent a video to our thread the other day of a bunch of people in a park LARPing with each other.
1: Okay.
0: Because you wanted to show Spadoni, hey, look, Spadoni, there's other LARPers out there, which obviously there are. I've seen role models. And I'm watching that video, and I'm not going to lie. Like, if that's what the field looks like in these LARPing communities, like, I feel pretty confident I could do pretty well there. None of those people look like they're in the greatest of shape or moving around very well. And like, listen, I'm not going to sit here and say I'm the pinnacle of athletic fitness or anything like that. But like, nah, if you drop me into the field, they're like, I could crack top 10 probably in some of these LARPing battles.
1: I will never bet against you. I'm getting so many texts about teams LARPing. That are like your favorite team that maybe never won at all. And my buddy Dan is like, dude, the Run TMC Warriors, it like forged my warrior love and my love of hoops. I think a lot of people, it did.
0: Yeah, and I think I'm curious how many people their love of a team was forged in a losing season or in a losing effort. Because I've always said, Shasky, like anyone could show up when times are good. Like anyone could show up for a Warriors game when you got Steph, Clay, KD, and Draymond Green in the starting lineup. Anyone could show up and have fun in that time. But I truly believe real fandom, and I've said this a lot, real fandom is forged in darkness. You become a fan when times are bad, not when times are good. That's why, like, the people who are going to be at Giants games this September, or there's going to be a Sunday afternoon Giants game that coincides with a 49er game, and all the Giants fans who are at that game instead of at home watching the 49er game, I'm going to look around at that ballpark like, you guys are the ones. You guys are the OG fans. You guys are the diehards. Like, 2016, if you were at that Week 15 Niners game in 2016, I don't know if they were at home or not, I'm just picking a random week. Yeah, you're real. You're a diehard fan. If you're still showing up through that, you got commitment. I tip my cap to you. You're a real fan.
1: There are two games that stick out in my head for 49er fans. There's one when we lost the Bush Bowl we technically beat the Texans and lost the number one overall pick. The other one is, I think it was the 1-10 versus 1-11 Dolphins and Niners, where Randy McMichael, the tight end, kicked our butt. It was on my birthday. I mean, it was one of the lowest moments ever.
0: What year was that?
1: Like 04, 05.
0: Okay. Yeah. I wasn't as locked in the Niners back then. I was very baseball focused at that
1: time. We were awful.
0: Yeah. Oh, no. I remember some of those, like the Dennis Erickson, Kane's legend, those years. Ugh. Mike Nolan. Yikes.
1: Dennis Erickson. So, my number one, like, Niner team, look, there's an argument for the 2019 team, there's an argument for the 2023 team. I mean, those teams were unreal.
0: 19 team, there's a specialness to it. Because again, when it's the first season after a long stretch, I mean, it was 5-6 years. It's still pretty long in the NFL. When it's the first time back after a long time gone, there's something more magical about it. Like that 2019 team felt so magical. The 2023 team, it felt like there's no magic. This is a job.
1: Yeah, you were talking about dark times. You know, after Singletary, after all the coaching problems, the quarterback issues, there's a lockout. Here comes Harbaugh. And I had no expectations for that team. The 2011 49ers hold one of the most special places in my heart of all time. I'm not the biggest Alex Smith fan.
0: That was a very special season that year.
1: But he won you over with his grit and style of play. Joe Staley, Justin Smith, Alden Smith getting drafted, Frank Gore, Willis, Navarro Bowman's emergence that year, Deshaun Golson, Dante Whitner, Kendall Hunter. Yeah.
0: Vernon Davis.
1: Yeah.
0: Crab.
1: Upati. Davis. On the line, Anthony Davis. I mean, Delanie Walker. The Tony Montana special teams squad. All of the different random acquisitions that they made. Ahmed Brooks. Isaac Sopawaga. The 2011 Niners.
0: Is untight.
1: Forever will hold a special place in my heart.
0: You all right?
1: I told you my throat has been giving out.
0: Oh, yeah. No, you've had it going through your house lately, haven't you?
1: But that team, I have a seminal connection and will always have one with that team forever. I argue. Oh, my God. Oh, my God, dude. Blake Costanzo. Dude, can you play the future where the Candlestick crowd.
2: The future.
1: No. Out of nowhere, before the New Orleans game, They asked Future to come onto the field. And he's like, yeah, I'm doing this for the homie Delanie Walker. I will never forget sitting up in my... No one sat for that playoff game against New Orleans
3: Delanie
1: Saints.
3: Delanie Walker was good.
1: Oh, dude.

0: I got goosebumps, dude. Hair is standing on my... That Tony Montana squad, CJ Spillman.
1: That was so sick, honestly.
0: All time. The special teams unit we were connecting to. Harbaugh, God, I don't care what anyone says. I know they were flawed. The 2011 team is and will forever hold a special place in my heart. It's unequivocal.
2: You know what I think it is? Those are the kind of teams that make you relearn to love your favorite team again. Those teams, like when you're bad for so long and then you have a season like that, you almost like re-remember, this is why I got invested in the first place. Because at some point, probably in 2008, after a game, you're banging your head against the wall. Why do I subject myself to this?
0: Sam.
2: Then you have that season, and this is why I say, fandom is forged in darkness. When you have a year like 2011, following the years that the Niners had prior to that, it absolutely makes sense that a season like 2011 would resonate so well with so many lovable characters on that team, so many great personalities, and a coach in Jim Harbaugh right in your backyard, breathing life back into your favorite team. Absolutely, I understand how that resonates.
0: The 2012 offense was way better. The 2011 defense is one of the greatest defenses of all time. I don't care what defense the Niners ever put together. The gold standard for me for the Niners defense of all time will forever be the 2011 49ers.
2: That was a hard-hitting defense.
0: No, and that was, Navarro Bowman's best year was probably 2013, but nothing will come close. Golson and Whitner are two of my favorite players ever. And I'm not saying that like as a joke. I'm dead serious when I say that. I love the way that they played ball. Carlos Rogers was unreal. Oh, God, that team.
2: Justin Smith up the middle. Oh, God, he was.
0: I will
2: that
0: say.
2: That dude was such a badass on the defensive line.
0: If you're asking me right now, I don't think there will be ever a playoff game. If you ask me now, like you have to bet for the rest of your life, will there be a playoff game better than the New Orleans Saints Niners playoff game in your lifetime for the 49ers? And I would say probably not.
2: In terms of just excitement level.
0: One of the greatest games I've ever been to, period, any sport. It doesn't matter. We were crying. People were crying. In Candlestick erupted.
2: Well, it was the first playoff win at Candlestick since...
0: Like 9 years, 10 years.
2: Well, it was probably that Giants wildcard game, was it?
0: Yeah, 01, which was like 01, 02. The Trey Junkin play.
1: Were you at game four in Boston?
0: I am telling you.
1: That's nuts.
0: I am telling you. I was at game four and we won. That's one of the greatest wins of all time. There was nothing like the final, because the way they won in dramatic.
2: I mean, how many lead changes in the last 3-4 minutes?
0: Alex Smith, they turned the ball over 1,000 times. Alex Smith had one of the greatest runs ever where they went left and Joe Staley is the lead blocker. The place went crazy. Then Jimmy Graham scored like an 80-yard touchdown. We got the ball back and it was like, oh, one timeout and like no hope. And you had to go 80 yards. And it was Alex. Like, you have to understand, no one believed in Alex.
2: No one did. Even in that moment after the year that they had.
0: And then he hit Vernon on that little like cut in route thing and he just kept going. And then he hit him on the post and it's look, I know. It sounds insane. I'm telling you, and I've been to, you know how many playoff games I've been to for the 49ers? I've been to almost every single home playoff game since like 91, 92.
2: Yeah. I mean, yeah,
0: the only one I haven't gone to was the Green Bay one in the rain because my son was too young. It's the only one. I've been to every other home playoff game.
2: Oh, the NFC division round a couple years. That was another fun one. I mean, honestly, the Lions game that next week was probably more fun, and obviously we got to experience that one together. Again, what's great about that game, though, that Saints game, and before it, I was on a plane during that game, so I missed that entire thing. I was flying back to Miami that day.
0: For the 2011 game?
2: Yeah. No, like, literally, I'm, like, at BART, and I'm watching all these, like, Niner fans driving the game, like, oh, man, I'm going to be missing that. Yeah, like, the entire game took place during my flight. I learned of the entire ending when I landed. The captain's like, hey, guys, guess what you missed?
0: We were up in the... Because I switched seats because we had to get four together. We all wanted to watch me, Mikey C, Rocco, and my brother. And we were up in the corner. Yes, White Mike. And from the other end of the end zone.
2: Oh, his last name C? I didn't know that.
0: They were about to score, the Saints, in the first drive. We were miles away. I felt the Pierre Thomas Dante Whitner hit. And I swear to God, to this day, it's I see that hit and I get brought right back to that day. It was a hot day, actually, in January.
2: It was a warm January.
0: It was
2: a Saturday,
0: too, if memory serves. Carter, you were there?
1: I don't think I was there, but I remember the hit like it was yesterday, obviously.
0: It's one of the greatest games of all time, and we should have blew them out. Our defense was insane that day, even though they scored a bunch of points. New Orleans was unreal.
2: What I remember most about that day is not just the Alex Smith redemption day, and I remember Ann Killian, I think, had a great story about Alex Smith after that game where she talked about how, you know, in the past, like Alex Smith's family, they would do like this toast of like to moving on. It would be like moving off the Niners and on to better things for him. But then she talked about how now the toast has different meaning. We're moving on in the playoffs. And what I really liked about it, it set the tone of like, that was a redemption game for Alex Smith.
0: It's the greatest 7 minutes of his NFL career.
2: And on top of that, you had him connecting with Vernon Davis, another redemption story, who we all remember where Vernon Davis was just a few years ago with Mike Singletary, where, you know, Niner fans like, this guy's nothing for this team. That quarterback, that tight end, that connection on that field in their return to the playoffs, like, that's what makes those, when it's like a redemption moment in a situation like that, it almost makes what happens the rest of the season, I don't want to say immaterial, but it makes that moment so much greater than what could possibly follow.
0: That stadium felt like an earthquake. And I don't care what stadium ever gets built, there is never going to be a sound, a feel, a rock like Candlestick on that final play, that catch to Vernon on that post. I've never experienced anything like that. That place, if you were there, now I'm down here. If you were there, call in. Because I swear to God, it is a top game all time.
2: No matter.
0: And look, it's a freaking divisional round game.
2: Not even for the whole thing.
0: And then the very next week, they're throwing fades to Brett Swain in the rain, a Candlestick against the New York Giants. Ahmed Bradshaw fumbled. I'm telling you, dude, the 2011 San Francisco 49ers will forever hold this special. Like, it's just a very special place in my heart. And they didn't win it all, but to me, they're champions. I know, it sounds insane.
2: But let's dive into that on the other side. Why is it that the teams that fall short still resonate with us? Let's get into that on the other side, because, again, I do have a theory. We'll keep that going. What's coming up? The game is sponsored by Fremont Bank. Here for you, here for good.
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0: huffing and puffing up this ramp, just like, oh my God, I was so comfortable in this press box. Why am I doing this? But no, it was a fun moment being able to watch that with you and Pat, see the Niners clinch a trip. Because, I mean, it's so rare you get to experience a team clinching a trip to the Super Bowl at home.
1: I mean,
0: forget what happened afterwards.
1: It was incredible. And given the comeback. You know, given the comeback, Debo was amazing in that game. I mean, that was just an all-timer.
0: And everybody was amazing in that game.
1: All the Dan Campbell moments of, is he going to go for it? Should he kick a field goal? What should he do? And
0: they beat Dan Campbell at his most Dan Campbell, which that kind of made it cooler because, like, that's Dan Campbell. They call him Dan Gamble for a reason. He makes that fourth down very, very important. The Niners beat the Lions when the Lions were trying to throw basically their secret weapon at him.
1: Well, and the 2023 Niners were special.
0: Well, you knew it. I remember we went to training camp, you, me, and Bonte, day one. Of course, I'll never forget Bonte and I walking off the field arguing who looked better between Darnold or Trey Lance. It's just like, it might be one of the best conversations Bonte and I ever had. Oh, I don't know. Sam Darnold looked really good. What?
1: Who won that argument?
0: Brock Purdy won that argument. Because that's the thing. It's just like, because Brock was coming off to the Tommy John. And I just, that might be my favorite conversation Bonte and I have ever had. That or the Tyler Rogers one.
1: If I ask you guys, like, just football fans, like, it's coming back. There's a lot of great games that I went to that aren't playoff games. Because, like, if I just close my eyes and said, some of the best games ever, I got my buddy texting and going, the 96-yard overtime run, New York Jets, Garrison Hurst. Mm-hmm. Mooch's first game. A lot of people, that's one of their favorite moments. T.O. and Jerry blocking downfield. I think of a loss. Two, actually. One is the Aaron Rodgers throw to Devontae Adams, 2021.
0: Oh, on Sunday night, yeah.
1: It's one of the most incredible games of all time.
0: Trent Williams had one of the most incredible pancake blocks I've ever seen on that Trey Lance touchdown
1: run. That
0: game
1: was unreal, and we lost. And I think, honest to God, that might have been the greatest throw I've ever seen in my life. Then I saw Mahomes later on, like a year or two later. I was like, well, that might be the greatest throw I've ever seen in my life.
2: That Rodgers throw was absolutely incredible.
1: Fred Warner, it's coming toward me. And Fred Warner had it played perfectly. And he teardropped it with a perfect velocity and arc. It's one of the greatest throws I've ever seen in my life.
2: Right over the fingertips. You remember that?
1: It was one of the greatest throws I've ever seen in my life.
0: 30 seconds left in the clock when Rodgers got the ball, something stupid like that.
1: Yeah.
0: Yeah.
1: And the Niners, their play call, I was just like, oh my God.
0: I remember the first half of that game. I remember that was
1: Trey Lance got subbed in with two seconds left in the first half.
0: He did that touchdown
1: and
0: run.
1: Did the end
0: and I'm thinking
1: run.
0: Like, oh my God, the amount of put Trey in over Jimmy talk we're going to be hearing this week. That game, I remember I was doing the final word with Covey and JD during that time.
1: Oh yeah.
0: And I remember the conversation we had about that game those next two nights. It got testy.
1: Oh yeah.
0: In terms of just like what went wrong with Denver. I think we had Vern Glenn on to talk about that game and they're trying to, it's like, this is what's wrong with the Niners. And Vern's like, no, it's not that. And it's like, it's this. And Vern's like, no, it's not that. And then JD at one point is just like, well, then what is it, Vern? What is the issue? And it's just, yeah, people are testy after that game.
1: So, like, there's been some great games, some great regular season games that I've been to that aren't even playoff games that, like, okay, remember the overtime game where McLaughlin, I think, was the kicker? We played Seattle.
0: Oh, the Monday night game.
1: And I think we were both undefeated. Or maybe they
0: were 9-1 versus 9-0.
1: Oh my God.
0: That might be, honestly,
1: that game was insane.
0: That 2019 team, I think, like, the NFL released, like, their top five games of the year that year, and I think four of them had Niners in them.
1: Saints-Niners.
0: The Saints game. Ugh. There was the Ravens game.
1: I wasn't at that one. There was
0: both Seahawks games. Like, though that Niners team that year had some incredible games. You mentioned great games. These weren't games games I very much remember watching, even though they were losses. It's a pair of Raiders-Chiefs Thursday night games.
1: Okay.
0: The first one is in 2016 at Arrowhead. The famous ball that glanced off the cable.
1: Oh, yeah, Derek Carr throws the ball, right.
0: Bounces off.
1: God, I forgot about that.
0: Cost the Raiders that game, cost them a chance to win the division. Yeah. And up later on, of course, Derek Carr got hurt. And that 2016 Raiders team, oh my God, if Derek Carr doesn't get hurt, at minimum they're in the AFC title game against the Patriots. And I honestly think they could have taken them. That, you want to talk about what could have been teams. Ugh. That 2016 Raider team, the way Khalil Mack played that year, all pro at two positions.
1: Yeah.
0: I thought you could only do that in a video game. Like, he had a game against the Panthers, I remember. He just rips the ball out of Cam Newton's hand, takes it into the end zone. Papa's on the mic. He's losing his mind over it. I don't think I haven't listened to it. Like Greg Papa in all the years, I don't think I'd ever heard a happier version of Greg Papa than him on the mic during that 2016 season. That was just such a great year. And that game, even though the Raiders lost, was such a thriller. And then I think it was the next year, a Thursday night at the Coliseum. That was the one where they had like the four different endings or whatever, because the Raiders scored and the Chiefs kept doing like penalties in the end zone. Yeah. And so they had to keep replaying that two-point conversion until the Raiders

0: eventually got it. That was, again, the Raiders won that one, but that was another one. It was just only the Raiders on national TV could have a game that has three endings before they actually officially end it.
1: Were you at the pick of the stick? The pick six at the stick?
0: No, I was watching it. I'll be honest, Joe, before I got this job, I didn't go to a lot of professional football games because, I mean, obviously growing up a Raider fan, no one else around me was a Raider fan, and I need someone to take me as a child to go to a Raider game, and so that was really happening. And then even if we were Niner fans, like, my dad never liked making the trip down to Hunter's Point to go to Candlestick.
1: See,
0: so, like, that kind of...
1: Because
0: I used to go to a lot of... he used to work for this company years ago in the late 90s, early 2000s. The company had a box at Candlestick, so he would take me to those games when I was, like, 7, 8, 9 years old. We would sit in the box at Candlestick, which... It was a horrible time to take a kid to a luxury box because it ruins their ability to enjoy the game elsewhere. Like, the idea of sitting in the stands, like, ew, I don't want to do that.
1: Oh, no, you got to sit in the stands,
0: I learned,
1: bro.
0: That's makes the best. You've done right. LJ sat in the stands already, so he's been indoctrinated the correct way.
1: He sat in that 2,000 degree heat. And
0: other parents out there, don't make your kids' first game in a luxury box. It'll ruin them for the rest of their lives.
1: So, like, okay, and I'm going to get a little local here, but, like, when the Niners sucked from like 03, 04, 03 they made playoffs, but 04, 05 all the way through.
0: The mid-2000s,
1: I'm in my 20s, and me and all my boys are in our 20s, and it was almost a rite of passage if you were a San Francisco native to populate Candlestick on game day. I mean, it was just like, we went to Niners games.
0: It's your duty as a San Francisco native.
1: And I know that people from outside, I'm not saying that you guys didn't, but I'm saying, like, me and all my boys, we're all in our 20s, and this is the era of you'd print out the, like, electronic tickets that you would buy
0: the
1: on
0: physical
1: StubHub.
0: Paper ticket.
1: Yes.
0: Yeah.
1: And then they also still had scalpers and all that. I had season tickets, right? And so I was also, you know, flipping tickets. So I would buy tickets, sell them. Dude, there would be a crew of like 60 to 75 guys every single week in that parking lot going into those games. And it became a rite of passage. Mm-hmm. And it was just, it was something that you did. It was like what we did to go to these games. And the amount of wild games that I saw from the 49ers regular season during that era is just, I don't even know how to like describe it. It's just insane. I saw, one of the greatest performances I've ever seen in my life. LaDainian Tomlinson scored like 4 or 5 touchdowns, and the Chargers destroyed the 49ers in the first half, and he was like flipping the ball in the end zone, and I was like, that might be the greatest running back I've ever seen in my life.
0: God, LT. He
1: was ridiculous.
0: I hold LT in high regard. He was so incredible.
1: He was ridiculous. And like, I think about just like the rite of passage of going to the games and how much fun it was, and for those that maybe haven't experienced it, like, I would highly suggest going. Look, the couch experience is almost unbeatable. I just like being there.
0: There's
1: for the game.
0: Something about the atmosphere and the pageantry of it all. Obviously the couch is pretty cool. I love my couch. 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We're talking about so much football today.
1: Just football. We're celebrating
0: football.
1: The big
0: question I want to ask is, what is your favorite team that did not win it all? I want to hear from the audience on that as well. Again, 888-957-9570. Shasky's brought up the 2011 49ers team. He's brought up the 1993 Giants team. For me, that 2002 Giants team resonates a lot with me, even though, you know, they didn't win it all. You and I both resonated on the We Believe Warriors team of 06-07. So, yeah, definitely want to hear from the audience. 888-957-9570. Your favorite team that failed to win it all.
1: I'm always like, I like to go back in time and I think about all these great games that you go to, because you just, if you're lucky enough, you get to go to them all and you get to experience opening weekend or whatever for the NFL. Niners-Packers. Clay Matthews hits Cap on the sideline. You guys remember this one? I think Anquan Boldin's first ever game as a Niner, he gets like 200 yards receiving, and I think Cap threw for almost 400. Think about what I just said. I think Cap threw for almost 400. Look it up. I think it was 2013, 2014.
0: Well, yeah, if it was opening week, then yeah, it would probably be that
1: 2013
0: season.
1: The final ever Candlestick playoff game happened the year prior, 2012, against Aaron Rodgers. Cap ran for 181 and threw for like 270.
0: God, that game he had.
1: He was... My boy Rockall, I'll never forget this. We're sitting
0: That was his first playoff game too, Kaepernick, wasn't
1: yeah,
0: it?
1: Yeah, yeah. We're sitting there and he goes, he could run for 200. This is after the first article. He just threw a pick, Rockall. What are you talking about? I'm telling you, he could run for 200. He's got to keep the RPO. And on the next drive, he keeps the RPO and he's just gone. I told you he could run for 200 today.
0: Watching,
1: he was right.
0: Watching Cap run was unreal.
1: He was
0: like, no quarterback has run like him since.
1: It's
0: like,
1: so funny.
0: He would run almost like a receiver running back hybrid.
1: It's so funny you bring that up. I was trying to explain to the boss, there are certain guys in sports who occupy like mythical status for a small period of time. And look, it failed miserably at the end. I freely
0: admit it. Petered out. It did.
1: For that 2012 run, he had Lincecum-like Comet vibes in terms of what he could run and throw and was built like a brick house and was 6'5". And Harbaugh's like, this is the future.
0: Well, I remember, like, Sports Illustrated did a whole thing on how it was just like no one could figure it out. No one could stop it. Eventually, the NFL caught on.
1: Jaworski said he's the greatest player, might be the greatest talent to ever play the position, ever. Jaworski.
0: I mean, he was just
1: he
0: was just a physically athletic freak too, Kaepernick. I mean, to have that size and that speed and that strength, I mean, that guy would throw missiles. It's not just how fast he ran, it's how fast he threw the ball too. I mean, Colin Kaepernick, if the body didn't break down, oh my God.
1: Well, and the team and the offensive
0: and
1: line.
0: The culture.
1: And the wide receivers. Like, it's on him. It's on the organization. It's on the coaching staff. There's a variety of reasons why Kaepernick devolved as a player.
0: Yeah.
1: But that moment in time, like kissing the bicep, every kid in every living room in the Bay Area was kissing their bicep when he scored a touchdown.
0: He was just one of the coolest quarterbacks ever.
1: All right, Carter, best 49er game you ever went to? God, I'm so pumped for football.
2: Mine's a little diluted, but it would also be the Lions game just because it was my birthday.
1: Oh, yeah.
2: Great, great day, obviously, that I just had in general. So, and then for that to kind of cap it off.
1: So, take that one off the board.
2: Ooh.
1: You've been to how many games, you think, in your life?
2: Oh, I mean, I've been to probably 60, 70 at Levi's alone. So
1: I've probably counted, and I'm not joking. You see my ticket. I have like a book of tickets. I might have been to like 175 games, 49ers, in my life. Which is insane.
2: Candlestick, I've probably been to 40, so I'm probably around 100. Yeah. I would say, honestly, best game would be probably that 28-3 against the Green Bay Packers, just because it was just over.
1: We were just celebrating. Kittle's running into the end zone before halftime.
2: Like, Mostert just took over the game. It was just unbelievable. Oh. So, I mean, it was a blowout, kind of, but it was fun.
1: I love that. Chase, young Chase, the new guy on the squad.
3: So, you know what? I mean, Shasky, you're bringing up that you've been to 140 games. I think I've been to like seven.
1: That's fine.
3: So, I went to like three at Candlestick, probably about four at Levi's. The best one I've ever been to, I don't know if you guys remember this one, the Saturday night game in 2019 against the Rams, where
1: Fred Warner stole the ball right before halftime.
3: Exactly. I was in the bathroom, actually, for that play.
1: Oh, my God.
3: Jimmy hit a couple third and 17s, Robbie Gould with the field goal to win it. And then we were fighting for the one seed. So that was a big game.
1: That was such a fun night. Saturday, I'll never forget that. I took my nieces to that game. And right before halftime, I'm like, oh my God, Goff and them, they're going to score on us. And Fred Warner jumped that route and went to the house. Football's the best.
0: It's pretty fun. Football's the best. I was just, we finally make it to the start of training camp, there's that, we made it feeling. I'm going to take us behind the glass here in radio, not that anyone cares, but like during the summer months when basketball's officially over, free agency's done, you get this 4-5, 6-week stretch where all you have is baseball, which the Giants have given us so much to talk about, obviously, but there's just times where there's just not a whole lot going on, and then training camp starts, and suddenly, there's a whole bunch of stuff going on. So, love that. 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Always live on the free Odyssey app, coming to you live from the Laughing Mom Studios. Well, really quick, Shasky, because, football's starting up. You know what I think of when there's football going on? Think about Shark Week.
1: Oh,
0: think about Brian Baldinger.
1: When does he come back?
0: He's going to be coming back in about 20...
1: Today?
0: 4 minutes. 26 minutes today at 7:30.
1: Let's go.
0: Hopefully, I don't know. I texted him yesterday. Hey, Bald, you want to chat with us? He's like, I'm going to be shark diving, but if I have time between dives, sure.
2: He does have time between dives.
0: Oh, awesome. All right. Well, Baldy will be on the boat and chat with us at 7:30 this morning.
1: Who, if you had to boil it down to one, It doesn't have to be the best player. Who's your favorite 49er of all time?
2: Wait, I have to hear, first of all, before you ask that, Shaskies, I have to hear the worst games you guys have gone to now.
1: I'll give you a couple of them.
2: Because when you asked me, like, forget the Lions one, I was like, well, I can think of 100 horrible ones I've been to. I can't think of the second best.
1: One of the worst losses ever, it's 2011 NFC

0: championship game in overtime to the New York Giants.
1: That's
0: walking out of your home stadium saddest
2: in the rain
0: you've ever been in your life.
1: Sammy, for you, it doesn't have to be Niners necessarily.
0: That's the
1: it can
0: saddest.
1: Be Raiders.
2: I mean, honestly, I could probably pick a variety of Miami Hurricanes games that made me absolutely miserable. The first one that comes to my mind, because I don't have a huge pool of pro football games to pick from. I'm a lot like Chase, just haven't been to a lot. But for college football, I mean, this was probably my second game in Miami. So my freshman year, we hosted Kansas State and lost at home. Corey Harris has the ball, the chance to score on the last play of the game. Gets taken down, his knee goes down right in front of the goal line. They review it. They show the review up on the Jumbotron where his knee is clearly down right in front of the line. It was just like, oh my God, I really just watched Miami lose to Kansas State at home. Good Lord, what did I just walk into?
1: That's funny, Sam. Mine is a college game as well.
0: Like,
1: mine,
0: really?
1: Mine is Kevin Riley. Is that game.
2: Oh,
1: against
2: you
1: Oregon,
2: were at that one?
1: I was at that game against Oregon State.
2: I was out of my homecoming dance that night.
1: I was so pissed. I've never been so
2: you want
1: pissed.
2: To talk about miserable? Oh, that game broke Cal football.
1: For
2: maybe,
1: eons.
2: It might still be broken, actually.
0: For eons.
2: Like, oh my God, that 07 Cal team, I legit, like, they're going to go to the Rose Bowl. Oh my God, that 07 Cal team was so stacked.
1: Ranked number one for 2 hours.
2: Oh, unofficially number one. Yeah, they had Forsett on that team, Javid Best, Deshaun Jackson, the Hawk, Lavelle Hawkins.
0: I'll give you one of the saddest games that I've ever been to, and also one of the greatest moments ever that I will never forget. October 10th, 2010, Candlestick parking lot. I believe it's either Sunday or Monday Night Football. It's one of those two. It's a night game. The Giants are playing the Braves in Atlanta. Now, remember,

0: and you're listening to the Giants game on the radio because so many people have speakers and the radio feed is obviously ahead of the television feed. And you hear pockets of cheering in the parking lot.
1: Everyone's cheering
0: I'm getting goosebumps. And it's me and my little brother, and we're at my boy Donnie Dackaday, Mike Dackaday's brother's barbecue, and we're watching on the little TV, and Buster just hits a routine ground ball to Brooks Conrad that goes right through his legs. And the Giants end up winning. That night, Alex was terrible. Terrible. The Niners fall to 0-5. They lose to the Philadelphia Eagles. And a stat goes up on the broadcast later on. Donovan McNabb has more 300-yard games at Candlestick than Alex Smith in his career. I'm like, you've got to be kidding me.
1: That's nuts.
0: He had the worst fumble I've ever seen in my life in that game.
1: I remember that.
0: He got booed off the field.
1: I remember that. What I remember about that game was Jed York, I think, afterwards said, yeah, I still think this team can win the division or something nuts like that. And I remember my football coach bringing that up in our film session that week. He's like, yeah, you hear what the Niners owner said? He thinks they can still win the division. He still believes in that team. You guys should believe in yourselves. And I just thought, Coach, that's a horrible example.
0: Just to give you an example, they didn't even lose McNabb in that game. He was on the sidelines. Kevin Cobb was the quarterback.
1: Oh my God, Kevin Cobb, the legend. Man, that's a name I've not heard in a long, long time. Yeah, you know, it's funny how the bad ones stick with you for so long.
0: Forever.
1: Why is it, again, and this is kind of a question I threw out earlier, like, why is it that the teams that fall short resonate with us so much?
0: I don't know.
1: And my theory is that I do think there's something to be said about when a team fails, there's lessons there. You know, it's like the Yoda line, the greatest teacher, failure is. That's that line I teased earlier in the show. Like, when your team falls short, I do think it teaches you an appreciation of what the journey is about. Like, when the Giants lost in 2002, 2003, it sucked. It broke me a little bit, especially in 2003. But it makes you appreciate what happened before to lead up to that moment and all the moments that created, you know, that finality there. But then it also makes a success later on feel all that sweeter. Like, as a fan, I am glad that I watched all my teams in some way, shape, or form, like, get their heads kicked in embarrassing ways before I saw them win, because that made the winning feel so much better. Like, I'm so glad that I had to go through years and years of misery as a Warrior fan before the Steph era, because then it made all those misery years worth it. Like, seeing the Giants fall short in 2002 made 2010 feel all that much better. And at some point, the Niners, Shanahan and Brock, when they hoist that Lombardi, like, that might be one of the most just satisfactory ones, championships ever, because of all the pain and the failures that it took to get to that point. Those teams kind of resonate with
0: me. No doubt. Young Chase says to me, you know, I've never seen the Niners win a Super Bowl, ever.
1: I mean, I was, you know, gaga goo goo a baby the last time it happened.
0: Thank you, Guru. How old were you, Carter? 2?
2: 95, yeah, I was born in 93.
0: I ran down the street and played catch on Mission Street after the Niners won it all, and bought hats and t-shirts and stuff with my dad on Mission Street, and my brother and my mom and everybody. I'll remember it like it was yesterday. All the lowriders going down Mission Street. Everyone was going crazy, hanging out of cars. I'll never forget it.
1: I learned how to use the big boy potty after that. That's what inspired me. It's not true, but that's how old I was at that time. Way to finish strong in that segment there, Sam. What's coming up? The game is sponsored by Safeway.

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0: Yeah, team-wide timeout, and remember that was the Dre being Dre game with Dre Bly.
1: Dre Bly, and then he got stripped by Roddy White. Oh my God!
0: Yeah, and that game, you know, they lost 45-10 in the rain at Candlestick. It was miserable, absolutely terrible.
1: JD, I remember when he called a team-wide huddle. He called a timeout. The whole team came together, and everyone was like, "What? This is amazing! This is amazing!" Like we were like clapping. The next play, I think Roddy White went for like an 80-yard touchdown.
2: Yeah, a whole lot of good that chat did.
1: I think it was Michael the Burner Turner was on that team too.
2: God, that was some fun late 2000s Falcons teams.
1: He brings something up. Like there's something in my family, it's very familial to go to the games with. My grandfather had season tickets. My dad had season tickets. And then I ended up buying the season tickets from my dad. And then later on, I'd buy them from my grandfather. And now I have my own. My grandfather used to park off 3rd Street. Because we grew up in Excelsior, so we come up and over McLaren. My grandfather would park off 3rd Street. He knew either the church or this little plumbing house. He would park there, and then we'd walk in. We'd get Roxy sandwiches or Pete's, which was Piccolo Pete's, which was right off of Bayshore there, okay? And he wanted to always walk in. So I'd have the football. We'd play catch. We'd walk through, you know, all HP right there from 3rd Street till you get past Gilman Park, you know, Oakdale on the side,
2: passing
1: and then
2: the ball
1: boom,
2: back
1: get
2: and forth,
1: in.
2: Stuff like that.
1: Yeah.
2: Okay, that's a good,
1: and,
2: good approach.
1: And so that's what we used to do. So my dad would go half and half. Sometimes he would park off 3rd. Sometimes he'd park in the parking lot. It depended who was tailgating. Me and my boys, we always tailgated. We never parked off 3rd Street. We were in the lot all day, every day. But the reason I bring this up is after that New York Giant win, I went to the game with my boy Mikey C. My dad sat with my grandpa. I sat in my dad's seats in the end zone. Now, in the end zone, they used to be behind the pullouts. So you're behind the Jumbotron because it's the baseball seating. So you couldn't see the Jumbotron. You had these little TVs.
2: Oh, yeah, okay.
1: You had these little TVs. We're over the overhang. It's me and Mikey C. And this big, heavy set New York Giants fan has got a Lawrence Taylor throwback white jersey on.
2: A giant Giants fan.
1: And he's just talking the talk. And everyone's telling him to shut up, sit down. We're going to come back. It's the greatest, most improbable comeback that I can ever think. Even more so, more dramatic, because it was just so different than the Detroit one, even though the stakes weren't as high. It was crazy. And T.O. was amazing in that game. Afterwards, when I say that everyone sprinted out of the stadium, you're hugging, you're just going through like random people, and it was insane. We were high-fiving people in the entire neighborhood all through from Gilman Park all the way through 3rd Street, just high-fiving, hugging random people as you're going back to your car. It just sucks because I know they had to moon. It'll never be like that. And it was a moment in time I will never forget.
2: I mean, you're right. You're
1: because it was
2: gonna,
1: a neighborhood.
2: Yeah, you're never going to recreate that, unfortunately, at Levi's. But you're going to create other different kinds of energies, though, at Levi's.
1: No, I understand.
2: The energies of the past. They're always going to be glorified. They're always going to be remembered. The nostalgia is undefeated. But I mean, I still believe that the energy at these Levi's playoff games that I've been to,
1: they've been great.
2: The Cowboy game a couple years ago. I remember walking through the parking lot beforehand and just. It was one of the most just pure love atmospheres I've been in. Niner fans and Cowboy fans and just tailgating together. Like you think the fan bases that you think just hate each other, sharing a parking lot, having a great time. Like there were no issues. I didn't see any scuffles or anything like that. I think a lot was also there was a lot of like, you know, mixed tailgates. Like Niner fan guy shows up, brings his Cowboy friend fan with him, and so like that probably adds to it. You're not gonna pick a fight with a Cowboy fan when there's a Cowboy fan in your crew, you know, kind of thing. But no, it's different, but there's still a lot of positivity,
1: no,
2: I feel
1: no,
2: like.
1: No, I'm not denying it. It's just the grassroots, the being able to take a right in a neighborhood and like knife through the neighborhood to get out of there, it's just different. Like,
2: well, that's how it used to be leaving Oracle Arena sometimes after Warrior games.
1: Absolutely.
2: If you didn't want to take the freeway, you would go through East Oakland to get out on Highway 13.
1: But like in the 90s and in the early 00s, we would literally jump in the back of my grandfather's like pickup truck. Literally, just jump in the back of the pickup truck, and we're just high-fiving people, throwing
2: awesome.
1: The football from the bed of the truck.
2: And they're throwing, oh, that's awesome.
1: Like, it's because he would have the cooler back there, mm-hmm. and we'd have our deli sandwiches, and it's very difficult. Now everything is, like, you know, monopolized in terms of, like, all these teams want to get all your money.
2: Yeah.
1: And
2: you
1: don't have that grassroots tailgating like you used to.
2: Well, the tailgating at Levi's is just, it's so...

0: of regimented is the right word, but there's a like a you don't have that looseness that I think you used to have at older state. Like even like the Coliseum tailgating atmosphere was so different.
1: The Coliseum went off. And
0: Coliseum was Candlestick so
1: though, like great you smells. Had the dirt lots. Okay.
0: Yeah.
1: You had the dirt lots, which would get muddy and crazy. And then you had the main lot, and the main lot was just gigantic. Then you had where all the RVs were and all the tourists, buses. I mean, look, the reality is they should rebuild at Candlestick. It's inarguable. Just rebuild right there.
0: Yeah. Well, till then, just gotta make use with Levi's.
1: I know.
0: We could do a lot worse with Levi's. I'm not as down on Levi's as I think a lot of people are. I'm not high on it, but I'm not down on it. Filipino 49er fan.
1: What's up,
0: man? He's got a favorite game that he wants to talk about. What's going on, Filipino Niner fan? You're on the roast.
2: Hi, good morning, Sam. Good morning, Shasky. Okay, so let me just start off with the premise for this. So I never worked security guard a day in my life, but my cousin, who was a parole officer, had a hookup. And back then, in 2013, 2014, money was tight, so me and my friends had to think of crafty ways to get to the game. So my parole officer cousin was like, hey, I have a hookup. I could send you guys, if we could, all four of us, go to the game as security guards. We just have to show up. They just need a whole bunch of people. So shout out to the security guards, because I kind of know what you guys go through. But, you know, there's hundreds of them, you know, working third party, whatever it is. But they, you know, you guys don't really get, like, paid very much. There's no, like, lunch or anything. Well, anyways, we got to go to the 2013 Green Bay Packer 49er game, the one where Kaepernick just went off.
1: The final playoff game at Candlestick.
2: Think we were working. Yes. And you know, this is where I, of course, like, you know, just they were at their hype. So we were like, you know, thinking like, oh, man, we got to be at this game. And this was the game where we're like, okay, we're in the security bus, but we were like thinking like, are we going to be able to watch the game? And all of a sudden, they said, hey, yeah, you guys are going to be on the field, but we're going to have to watch the crowd. And me and my buddies were thinking, like, no, this is not the way to watch the game. So I kid you not, like, it was probably, like, 5 minutes into the first quarter. We literally walked off our duties. We had to, because we had to watch this game. There were other people on standby anyways taking our place. And we literally started watching the game, and it was the best game of our life. Now, kid you not, though, we did have to leave around third quarter, because my cousin, being, you know, the Filipino guy he was like, I don't want to get stuck in traffic.
1: Oh,
2: I don't
1: my God.
2: So we ended up...
1: A playoff game?
2: We ended up taking an Uber. I know. We ended up taking an Uber to the courtyard at Emeryville to finish the game, watching it. But it was one of the best memories of our
1: That's
2: lives.
1: That's incredible.
2: Because it was one of the greatest games. Kaepernick broke the record, you know, of rushing yards. And honestly... It's something that we'll never forget. Now, I've been to a handful of games. But mind you, we're from Vacaville, Fairfield.
1: Okay.
2: You know, we don't go to very much games, but it was just one of those things that we'll never forget.
1: Thank you for sharing.
2: Shasky, I do have a couple takes for you, though.
1: Yeah, give it to me.
2: Yeah, absolutely. Here. A couple takes. So you said 2011 defense was the best, but I argue that 2013-14 was a little bit better with the front seven. Now, I see where you're going with the secondary in 2011. With definitely Hittner and Golson. But when you think of Alden Smith, when you think of Bone, when you think of Mark Brooks, you know, at the front seven, too, helping out with Justin Smith, everybody, man, I think that defense was pretty good, too. So
1: no, they were very good, but Justin wasn't the same after he tore the labrum. He just wasn't, he just wasn't the same. And that defense lost a little bit of its bite.
3: Also, Carlos Rogers wasn't as good as he was with the 2011.
1: He was awesome year one.
3: He went downhill, though.
1: Agreed.
3: After that.
1: Tremaine Brock was really. Terrell Brown was underrated. I think Tremaine Brock came in the year after. Dude, their secondary was sick, dude. I'm telling you right now, the Hawk used to just. Oh, I love him. He represents everything about football that I love. And Whitner, like, no joke, when Whitner would do the bicep thing, my dad loved Dante Whitner as a player.
0: Yeah.
1: He loved enforcer safeties.
0: Mm-hmm. Those just hard hitting, flying around like
1: Bernard Pollard, Steve Atwater, obviously Ronnie Lott,
0: Paul
1: Jeff
0: Malu's
1: Fuller.
0: Up there. Yeah.
1: You guys don't remember Jeff Fuller, but like there's, dude, I'm telling you, dude, there's just something about enforcer safeties that like footsteps, like they don't even, when was the last time in the NFL you were like footsteps, alligator arms? I can't even remember it. Can you?
0: No, I mean, it's...
1: That used to be a thing.
0: They've legislated out so many of these hits that you're...
1: Dude, the Patrick Willis hit on Brad Smith would have... He would have been a 5-game suspension.
3: That safety tandem, as far as tandems go, was probably the hardest hitting tandem I can think of. And,

0: in the NFL.
1: I forget, I forget the interview, but Golston said something to the effect of, yeah, if I get a personal foul, I get a personal foul. I kind of just want to send a message. It was something like that. And by the way, I'll give Mike Nolan credit. Mike Nolan converted him from corner to safety, and it's the best thing he ever did. Golston was so sick. God, I miss that team.
2: That was such a special. There's just a, there was just such a almost like a motley blue collar element to that team. What I think made that team fun, also I'm going to tie this back into baseball, is that team, like the 2010 Giants team, you know, there was the misfit element to that team, just a bunch of cast offs who came together and won this championship. And obviously Bags had that book Band of Misfits. That was a great read. And I think what made that 2011 team for the Niners so much fun is there were like characteristic similarities to that 2010
1: Carlos team. Rogers, first round pick. Dante Whitner was a first round pick with other teams.
2: Yeah.
1: Justin Smith was a first round pick with another
2: team.
1: They
2: found, he was like all these cast offs who found a home with the Niners.
1: 100%.
2: And a new head coach in Jim Harbaugh who just so
1: Alex
2: inspired.
1: Smith was kind of a cast off player even in his own team.
2: Exactly. So, like,
1: God.
2: What made that, it continued the fun that we had been having in baseball the year prior. Now all of a sudden you're seeing it here in football as well. Dude. These just kind of, you know, cast off, kind of motley underdog teams that we've seen in Bay Area sports history. I'll throw the We Believe Warriors in there as well, because there are guys cast off of their teams. Al Harrington, Steven Jackson, Baron Davis.
1: Monte,
2: who, you know, is a guy who we don't know what he's going to be. Oh, now he's actually going to be something special, and then he wasn't. That, yeah, it when these teams, it's just, it's almost kind of like representative of, like, there's a quirkiness to it that represents this area.
1: No doubt.
2: The Bay Area, we got some weird people here in the Bay Area. Here we are, I'm one of them. Like, you know, we're an interesting, goofy little region here in this corner of America. And when you have teams that represent the aura or ethos or just attitude of your region, that just makes...
1: Led by Harbaugh.
2: Exactly.
1: The most quirky.
2: Exactly. And again, the homegrown guy right here in Stanford.
1: Were you in on Harbaugh? Because I loved him.
2: Well, it was tough for me with Harbaugh because, again, he did come from Stanford. And so once you kind of wash that stink off of him...
1: He won with Stanford.
2: I know. Well, I mean, other people won with Stanford too. Stanford's not.
1: I
2: that
1: loved him when he slapped. Was, you know what? When he slapped Jim Schwartz in the back, it's one of the all-time greatest Sunday mornings
2: of
1: all time.
2: That was.
1: And Jim Schwartz was like, "What? What?" And he like came running after him, and the whole team was galvanized.
2: I remember watching that in real time on my floor in college. That was probably the moment I really started to like Harbaugh. There, honestly, my favorite thing about Harbaugh taking that job to be with the Niners was the fact that, oh, thank God, he can't do stuff at Stanford anymore. Because he had that program humming. And then, of course, David Shaw continued that success for quite a while as well. But, yeah, that was – it took me a minute to get off of that part of Harbaugh. But after that, it's like, no, I absolutely enjoyed Harbaugh.
1: God, he was so like, fun. Harbaugh was the man, dude. He was the man. And the way him and Lowell Cohn would go at it and all the local beat – like, he just – God bless Jim Harbaugh.
2: All right, well, I guess apparently there's no service on the boat, so Baldy's not going to be able to join us.
1: That's all right. We're having fun. Time,
3: He's getting back in the water actually quicker than he thought is the problem.
2: Oh, I hate it. I have that problem all the time.
3: I know. When you have to go shark diving immediately, it's tough.
2: God, it'd be cool if he can call us from underwater. Glub, glub, glub. The Niners, glub, glub. Something like that. Maybe it's better that he doesn't call us underwater. Ah, man, I really want to hear about Baldy's shark fishing. Maybe we can get him after this current dive. What a reason to blow off an interview. Sorry, guys. Can't join you. Got to go dive with sharks again. God, well, I'd love to dive with the Sharks again.
1: I'm having a hard time with this year's 49er team.
2: Yeah, let's get into that, because you were bringing this up last night, and like we're all excited for football to start up. Starts this Sunday, first day of training camp. Finally, Paz will probably come on later in the week, but finally put the helmets on. But I'm getting a sense, Shasky, that you're not 100% amped up right now.
1: Well, no. I'm really fired up for football to come back. I want to make that very
2: football,
1: clear.
2: Football, yes, but I'm talking about let's narrow the focus down to just the Niners.
1: I don't want to like get into this deep break down the positional depth of this guy and that and just everyone take a deep breath here. I'm not sure what this team is right now. I love the quarterback, I love the backup, I love the head coach. I love a lot of players on the team. They're kind of in weird spots like of their careers, some of them. I want to love some of the young players that they've picked up over the last couple years. There are a lot of injury things that need to be overcome. It's a big year for a lot of guys. I just don't know how I should view them kind of heading into this training camp. You know, like in 2023, it was like unfinished business. We were at the NFC Championship game.
2: There's like a set theme to what the expectation or what the goal is. Where I feel like last year.
1: But I knew the roster inside and out.
2: Yeah. Well, because it felt like, I think unfinished business is a great line, because after that NFC title game loss to the Eagles, you felt like if Brock had just stayed healthy.
1: Yeah, and what was the only real question going into the following year, is Brock going to be healthy?
2: And we had that question answered pretty quickly, and yes, they had a very special season. And I think last year, I felt like the message coming into training camp was just like, let's wash off what happened the year before. Let's get back on track.
1: Well, it felt reset-y. And yes, it was like, we'll see, but we're trying to reset everything here.
2: But I do like that question of kind of trying to figure out what they are right now. Are they a team that's ascending right now? Are they a team that's maybe in a plateauing position? Is it a team that's entering maybe a last dance phase when you consider the age of some of the guys they have on this team? Fred Warner, George Kittle, Christian McCaffrey, they're all on the north side of 30 right now, which in football terms means you're approaching, you know, the final holes of this course here, so to speak. So,
1: but the quarterback is in his prime.
2: Exactly.
1: So, and the head coach is still in his prime.
2: Does that make you think this team is on the ascent? Are they about to go through a reset? I think this is a very interesting 49ers team because...
1: Wait, one second. Let me stop you. Forget looking just at the team. I'm also looking at the division, and I'm also looking at the league. I think maybe even more so than just the team. And for whatever reason, I feel like I'm in my head doing this calculus where I'm diminishing the roster based off what I see elsewhere, not what I see internally on the Niners. I think they're good. I just think these other teams are way better. And like, I don't even know if that's appropriate. Do you get where I'm going?
2: Yeah, like I think you just said it really great. The Niners are really good, but the Rams might be better. So it's hard to really kind of get a beat on the Niners when...
1: Exactly.
2: Well, it sounds like what you're saying, and correct me if I'm wrong here. I'm putting words in your mouth.
1: I'm not sure how I feel, I guess I'm saying.
2: I'm going to take some words, I'm going to throw them into your mouth, and you either ingest them or spit them back out here, right? It almost seems like you're having a hard time figuring out what the Niners are just because the Rams seem so much better.
1: And they've made all the sexy moves I wanted to make.
2: And it almost seems like it's like a given that the Rams are going to get the division. So if the division isn't the carrot at the end of the stick, what are you chasing, in a sense? Like,
1: I put it out the other day. Yes, kind of.
2: Have the Rams kind of ruined the sizzle of the season already?
1: No, it's not just the Rams. Okay. It's also the Super Bowl champs are the Seahawks.
2: Yeah.
1: But here's the thing. Like, I put it out the other day. I was like, hey, what should the expectations be for the Niners? And, dude, their answers were all over the map.
2: Yeah.
1: Some people are like, just get into the playoffs. And I'm like, just get into the playoffs? Name me another franchise quarterback in his prime who the expectation is...
2: 26 now, right?
1: Yeah.
2: 26, yeah, that's literally heart of his prime.
1: So let's just go through the top 10, okay? Top 10 quarterbacks in any list.
2: Mm-hmm.
1: Is Herbert just get to the playoffs?
2: I think Herbert is a guy who, you should be at least just getting
1: in. No. Herbert's got to win a couple games in the playoffs.
2: Okay, well, I guess I'm looking at like goal next. Like,
1: how about
2: I expect,
1: Dak?
2: Like,
1: Dak,
2: I expect,
1: is Dak the expectation to just go to the playoffs?
2: No, Dak needs to have his team in the NFC title game.
1: What about Jordan Love?
2: Jordan Love, I think, there's a playoff win.
1: Okay, what about Lamar?
2: Well, I guess I expect all those guys to get their teams to the playoffs.
1: Point.
2: But I guess I'm thinking there's expectation versus goal, I guess. Maybe I'm changing words up here. I expect all these quarterbacks to, at minimum, have their teams in the playoffs. On top of that, though, Herbert probably needs to win a playoff game because he is elevated a little bit more than he should. Jordan Love, you need to move your Packers forward Joe Burrow, I think the expectation is, dude, can you be that guy who could beat Patrick Mahomes in the playoffs?
1: Well, and can you be healthy?
2: Yeah.
1: And can you stop with the excuses?
2: Dak Prescott, you mentioned, I think NFC title game.
1: I'm just using a bunch of examples.
2: No, let's do this.
1: But it's not just the quarterbacks, because we know teams win and lose. You know, Jared Goff, his team wasn't good defensively a couple years ago, and even though they had an incredible record, like they fell short in the playoffs because the team wasn't good enough, and he also underperformed in that game. So I know that it is about teams, but again, like when you have a franchise quarterback and a heck of a coach, whether you think he's top five or top eight, we all agree he's a heck of a coach. Almost every team, regardless of the rest of the roster, is like, you got to win a couple playoff games. But I also acknowledge, like, when we winning playoff games are really hard, like really hard. They won one playoff game last year, and I thought it was a hell of a year.
2: Mm-hmm.
1: One playoff game.
2: And now you mean you're talking about they got to win three of them.
1: Well,
2: you know,
1: just a couple.
2: Yeah.
1: But that's a lot.
2: Yeah. No, I think like an 888-957-9570. It's still a question. Like, just what are the 49ers this year?
1: How should you feel about
2: it? It's a broad question, but it gives, I think, for a broad answer. What are the 49ers this year?
1: So what are they on defense?
2: On defense, I feel good about the defensive line on this team, which I don't know, maybe that's crazy to say. I feel very optimistic about Nick Bosa this year, even though he's coming off the ACL injury. And you could call this a cynical way of looking at it. He's up for a contract extension next year. What do we know about the Bosas? They love to get paid. Nick Bosa had his DPOY year going into his last contract extension. He got a big old bag broken off because of it. I do expect Bosa to come back motivated to get that contract extension again next year. And I think that's going to very much help the Niners on the field this year, which will be very fun during the season.
1: But who else is on that line?
2: I'm curious to see how Oso Digizua fits in.
1: I agree. That's a good point.
2: I saw a nugget from our guys at Pro Football Focus. I forget who the guy who wrote it was, but basically he was writing about how the Odigizua trade did not get as much attention as it should have. And that could be a massive upgrade for this 49ers defensive line. And, you know, I look at the rest of this 49ers defensive line. I mean, I liked Alfred Collins. I'm curious to see what C.J. West can bring to the table. I'm not willing to throw in the towel on Mykal Williams yet. I know.
1: Does he even participate? Like, what's the? Let me just ask real quick. Like, and we're going like real superficial here. Has he even ran? Like, has he run yet? Jimmy Butler's made significant progress in his ACL, but like, I don't even know what that means. Has Mykal made significant progress on the ACL? Does anyone know?
2: I honestly don't know. I don't. Maybe if you guys in the back want to try and fish for the latest.
1: Do you trust Trey Greenlaw to like stay healthy?
2: I mean, Joe,
1: if
2: we want to trust this team in health, like that's its own conversation now.
1: Like, I love Fred Warner. We all love Fred Warner. Fred Warner has been really injured basically the last two seasons. Now, the year before he gutted it out on a broken foot. Bosa has been injured like two out of the last 3 years.
2: It's
1: pretty severely.
2: I don't know. I mean, I'm looking at this in a way where like I'm not trying to forecast injuries. I'm not looking at like, well, Bosa's been struggling. Like, I'm looking at it maybe a more optimistic way where I'm just like, maybe these guys can just stay healthy this year. It's not going to be the case for everybody. Some of these guys are going to get hurt, but I'm feeling optimistic. If these guys can stay healthy, there's still a lot of great football you can get from guys out of this defense.
1: Do you trust Raheem this year more than you trusted Robert Saleh going into last year? I mean, new DC again?
2: Yeah.
1: Robert's pretty good.
2: More than Robert. Well,
1: Robert's pretty good.
2: There's two ways you can ask this question. Do you trust Raheem Morris? Do you trust Raheem Morris more than Robert Saleh? I don't think those are the same answers.
1: Okay.
2: So, I would. If you had to ask me who would you rather have, Saleh or Morris, yeah, I'd probably rather have Saleh.
1: Yeah,
2: because I've seen it work with Saleh in this defense. I know he fits.
1: But doesn't mean that Raheem can't be good.
2: Exactly.
1: Okay.
2: Like, I'm curious to see how the defense does look, because I know he does like that 3-4. He likes to have his defensive linemen stand up every now and then. That's why the Romello Height pick kind of interests me a little bit, because
1: me too.
2: The first thing I saw in the Romello Height scouting report is he can get down in the stands or he can stand up and drop into coverage. It's like, oh, good. Because remember when Raheem Morris got here, he said that, yeah, I like to have my defensive linemen drop back. And our first thought was, you're going to have Nick Bosa drop back into pass coverage. And that's a ridiculous thing to say. You're not going to do that. When they draft Romello Height, it's like, okay, that makes more sense than having Bosa or Samo do it.
1: How do you feel about the safeties?
2: Honestly, the entire secondary worries me, outside of up and stout.
3: By the way, guys, Vic Tafer reported as of July 13th that Mykal Williams will be ready to return to the field very early at camp, if not for the beginning.
2: Oh, we're good.
1: So, full participant, though.
3: Mixed reports on that.
1: Okay. And that's all right. I haven't heard a whole lot. I must have missed that.
2: We'll see who's on the field on Sunday. And, you know, maybe we'll get Vic or our friend Jennifer Lee Chan on next week, and she can kind of give us more of a lowdown on who's healthy and who's not healthy right now. But obviously, we will find out.
1: I mean, is this
2: going to? I've heard reports this is like the healthiest the Niners have been in a while going in it. I don't know. Famous last words.
1: This is the healthiest they've been. They've got like three guys off of ACL.
2: It's the healthiest they've been. Yeah, that's even when you say that out loud, it sounds ridiculous.
1: Look, I'm pumped for the Niners, but like, I think the defense is just unknown.
2: No, the secondary.
1: It's a mystery bag.
2: The secondary very much worries me. D'Amador Lenore, I think, is a good corner. I don't think he's a great corner. He's not an elite cornerback, but I think he's better than a number two cornerback.
1: No, I like Demo. Demo's a stud.
2: Demo's good. the other side of the cornerback two this year, is it Renardo Green? Yikes.
1: No.
2: Is Upton Stout going to be your cornerback two? It's kind of hard to expect Upton Stout to be your CB2, and he's a nickel guy, basically. The safeties, I don't know what the safety's going to look like. I like Mustafa probably more than some, but even I'll admit there's lots of flaws to his game. Jair Brown is, you know,
1: self-proclaimed top five safety in the league.
2: Jair Brown. The safety position is so just out of whack.
1: The energy we give to pods, we should be giving to Jair Brown.
2: I look at Efficient's Price Sock, as who's drafted as a corner, as a safety of the future. That's how
1: was he a fifth round pick?
2: Exactly. Watch his film. I watch him like, oh, this guy's not a corner. This guy has to be a safety. I think they will move him there eventually.
1: Okay.
2: The fact that that's the safety I'm high on, though, is the guy who's drafted as a cornerback. The secondary of the 49ers defense very much worries me in a not great way. I mean, their big addition there was Nate Hobbs, another guy coming off of injury. So, yeah, that's where I'm at on the secondary. I wonder what your brother thinks of this 49ers team. Let's ask him. What's going on, Pat? Calling from the airport.
0: Hey, good morning, guys. How we doing?
1: What's up, dude?
2: Going good, man. How you doing?
0: Just coming off the graveyard shift, going home. What do I think about this Niners team? You know, I have to say it. I know this night sounds extreme. We are Super Bowl or bust. The reason why I say that is that we've been knocking on the door for so long. We can't just settle for just getting to the playoffs. We're looking up at the Seahawks. We're looking up at the Rams. We've been knocking on the door for so long. It's kind of a question of, are we ever going to do it? Is this the right regime to do it? You know, is Lynch and Shanahan the guys to do it? This is the time. Our team is getting older. We don't know what they're going to be. I can't settle for just getting to the playoffs anymore. I want to see it done, and I just want to know, is this team going to be able to do it? I don't know. I'm excited, though. I'm really, really excited. I just don't know what it's going to be. That's how I feel. Pat, we got to win. It's about time. Yeah, Joe.
1: How many games do you think you've been to? Niner games.
0: I can't even count.
1: Yeah.
0: So many.
1: Okay. What's the best one? What's the best one? If you had to narrow it down, your favorite game of all time that you've been to?
0: Ooh, there's two. There's two that just popped in my head right now. The first one is that Saints division game. The first playoff game in years at Candlestick. I think it was Harbaugh's first playoff game. That was incredible. I don't think we sat the entire game. And then the other one...
1: That's one of
0: the greatest games
1: of all time.
0: That one is one of the greatest sporting events I think I've ever been to. I mean, Mikey Krucek was just out of his mind that game. I mean, Rocco, I think he lost his voice. I remember in the car he was talking like this. He couldn't even talk. He was screaming so much. The other one I have to say, it was a great game, and also just kind of for you and I, Joe, was that Lions game a few years back.
1: Yeah.
0: That one for me is really, really special. Those are just the two right at the top of my head. That's also one of the all-time greatest games I've ever been to.
1: How many bad games have we been to?
0: So many I want to just erase from my memory. How many times have we walked out of Candlestick and just been like, well, what are we doing? That was just terrible. It was cold, miserable. We're getting defeated by, bad. But you know what, though? I'll take the bad if we can win. You know, and that's the other thing with that is that we've gone through so many bad games. It's like, I'll take it if we could just win one when it matters most.
1: I know.
0: You know,
1: You speak for a lot of Niner fans.
0: I just want to know, like, is our pain worth it? You know, we show out every single year as Niner fans. We're up there. We're faithful. You know, we're called the faithful. We're sticking by you. But after a while, it's just like, I show me what my faith is giving. You know, what is my faith giving me? I love you, bro. See it, and I'm just wondering. Hey, love you too, guys.
2: See a call there from Pat the Deli Boy, and
1: Niner fans are like at the end of the run.
2: What a line right there! Just like, is this going to be worth it? That's such a you hope it is. Because, I think that's maybe what adds to maybe a dire feeling. I get where Pat's kind of coming from there with the Super Bowl or bust feel. Because he mentioned that at the end, is this all going to be worth it? Is all this pain going to be worth it? And, Joe, you've talked at length about how much it sucks that those Harbaugh teams didn't get a Super Bowl ring.
1: It's
2: that
1: just
2: awful. 2012 team with Kaepernick, with Smith, with Justin Smith, Crabb, you know, Randy Moss, all those guys, they didn't get a ring. And that team just so deserved to get a championship. What I think adds to the Super Bowl or bust nature of this team is, and Niner fans, I want to hear if you agree with me on this, 888-957-9570.
1: Super Bowl bust?
2: It feels like the window on this era, this generation of Niners players, is starting to close. And I mean that, like, with Fred Warner, George Kittle, Christian McCaffrey, you know, if they, you know, and all the other guys they got on this team, Trent Williams. Yes, Brock is in the prime of his career. Shanahan still has a lot of coaching left in him. But at the same time, I mean, Joe, Google Kyle Shanahan intro press conference and see what that guy looks like. And then Google what Kyle Shanahan looks like now.
1: Okay, but one second. If you took a picture at me at like 30, whatever, 5, and
2: I'm
1: then another picture of me at 45.
2: You've aged better over the last 10 years than Kyle Shanahan.
1: You think?
2: Yes.
1: I got a lot of white hairs now.
2: Well, yeah, but you're blonde, so it all looks the same.
1: Yeah, that's true.
2: Find a picture of you 10 years ago.
1: I think Kyle looks good for his age.
2: Oh, no, I'm not saying he looks bad or anything like that, but I mean, he looks like he's aged like 20 years in 10.
1: Yeah, but I just feel like anyone that going from their mid to late 30s to their mid to late 40s, like you're gonna age a lot.
2: And I think you're gonna age a lot even more so when you spend 26 hours a day at the football facility grinding out film, trying to figure out how you're gonna beat Patrick Mahomes. Like, and this isn't, I'm not trying to dog Kyle on this. He has invested so much of himself into this team. It's understandable that that job would age you. I'm not saying that, like, but what I'm saying all this is to say is that, yes, Brock looks like he's set for a while. There's a lot of other guys on this roster that they're set right now. But 2-3 years from now, how many of these guys are still going to be on this team or still playing in the league? If Kyle Shanahan ran out of gas after, not this season, but maybe after next season, throwing out an arbitrary date on this one, but would you be surprised? Like, I think Kyle right now has you can coach as long as you want to privileges. But at the same time, like, what if they get to the NFC title game this year and fall short and Kyle's just like, oh my God, I'm losing my mind. I need to step away. It's not impossible.
1: I don't think we're there. I don't think we're there either,
2: but it's all this is to say that I think the Super Bowl or bust nature comes from the fact that it feels like with a lot of these guys, there's less years ahead of them than there were behind them,
1: sure.
2: If that makes sense.
1: So
2: and that adds to the urgency of like, can we just get this done? Because you imagine, Joe, and I know I'm being long-winded here, but how upset you were that the Harbaugh teams didn't win at all. Could you imagine if this Shanahan era also came away empty-handed, how devastating that would be?
1: I hate even putting that out in the ether for you. I mean, right now, I'm going to be honest, my setting is you're going to break my heart somehow.
2: That's the feeling I get from Pat is I think maybe he's kind of resigned to that same feeling too, but.
1: He had a great question.
2: Is the pain worth it?
1: It's just such a great question.
2: I think that's where the urgency comes from, though, is the pain of this era, two Super Bowl losses, painful Super Bowl losses.
1: Yeah, but there is no urgency. If you're not trading away all your future picks and you're not going to exhaust the 60 or 70 million that you have in cap space because you want to roll it over for next year, like, they're not all in for this year. Like, and I'm not mad at them for that. I think a lot of people are losing their minds. I think it's the appropriate tact. I think they got to look at every window as like a 2 or 3 year window. And I'm not saying you can't be all in on a particular season, but I'm not sure I'd be all in on this team right now.
2: Yeah, that's fair. I do think, and this is the reason we asked the question, 888-957-9570. What are the 49ers this year? I look at them as a team where they're trying to transition to the next era of Kyle Shanahan football. And that's why I think the reason they're not trying to unload draft picks, Joe, is because they are trying to restock their depth of talent. Because, again, when so many of your best players are on the north side of 30, you eventually got to start thinking about what's the – I think we've called it Kyle Shanahan 3.0. What's that Kyle Shanahan 3.0 roster going to look like? You say it breaks down to three-year
1: two to three-year runs.
2: I would say last year was the start of Kyle Shanahan 3.0, or maybe this year is the start of a 3.0 run. And what we're going to see is, we'll see what this team looks like, but I do think the goal over the next couple of years is phase some of these older guys out, phase some of these newer guys in around Brock Purdy, and try and keep this thing going. I think the Niners are a team they're a contending team, but they're a contending team trying to transition to the next edition of what a contending Niners team looks like.
1: Okay. So if they're going to do that, You're going to need Brock to continue to play at the high level, right?
2: Yes. And right now, I feel confident that that will be the case.
1: Name.

0: me a team that goes deep in the playoffs that doesn't have elite pass rush. Right? So yeah. Bosa's going to have to be a big part of that.
1: Well, Bosa's got to be a part of it, yeah, the right now. And then I think that's also why I look at the younger guys on this defensive line, whether it's Mikel, whether it's Alfred.
0: We can't even entertain those guys yet. Like, come on.
1: All right, fair enough.
0: Hopefully one day. Bosa's on another level. Bosa even is. The no, biggest critic can admit. No, Bosa's on a whole nother level.
1: You're never going to get another Bosa.
0: All right. Well, you might. You just never know. But, like, he's on another level. Who's more likely to replicate their best season? Just I'm going to give you three options for this year. This upcoming year, if you had to put $1,000 on one of these three options, what would it be? Bosa returns close to DPOY of 2022?
1: Yes. Like, yeah.
0: Okay. CMC turns back the clock and runs the ball as effectively as he did in 2023?
1: Mm-hmm.
0: Or Brock enters top five MVP consideration like he did in 2023? You're able to pick one of those three to have the closest to that year for this upcoming year. What's the most likely if you had to bet? Bosa returning to his DPOY form, CMC to his, 2,200-yard form, 2,300-yard form in terms of passing, receiving, and running the ball, or Brock getting into that top five for MVP.
1: Basically, which of those three do you think is capable of having a career year type season?
0: Yes.
1: Christian McCaffrey.
0: This year.
1: Yeah. 888-957-9570. Brock Purdy, Christian McCaffrey, Nick Bosa. Which of those three would you pick to have a career year type season this year? And I hinted at it once already a minute ago with Bosa. Again, the cynical way of looking at it, I do think with the promise of a payday at the end of this year, I do think is going to motivate Nick Bosa to have a big year this year.
0: So you're picking Bosa.
1: I'm going to take a risky one here. I'm going to pick Nick Bosa on this one. This isn't to say that I think Brock is also a very safe bet.
0: I would take Brock.
1: Actually, if I wanted to say the safest bet, it's Brock Purdy. If I wanted to get a little bit riskier with the bet, though, I would go Nick Bosa. I'm going to answer your question a little bit backwards, though. I don't think it's McCaffrey. I think McCaffrey's best days are behind him.
0: Aren't we all aware that the best version of this offense has someone being dynamic on the ground?
1: Yes.
0: Okay.
1: But the Niners said
0: he's got to get back to that.
1: The Niners said, though, that they're going to start scaling his workload back again this year. I mean, we said
0: I'll believe that when I see it.
1: He had 413 carries last year, led the league, the most in his, 413 touches.
0: Is he the biggest, red flag for you heading into the year?
1: Oh, absolutely. Like, it's because so much of the offense relies on him being healthy. I mean, we remember what this offense looked like a couple years ago when he was out, and sure, they were running the ball with Jordan Mason, but that was all Jordan Mason can do. And the offense was not as crisp as it usually was when McCaffrey wasn't there to act as that pass-catching option. That's why I'm curious to see how Kaylon Black fits in with this offense. But
0: if McCaffrey's
1: not on the field, I have a hard time really having a whole lot of faith in this offense. So, yeah, the health of Christian McCaffrey is absolutely paramount for me this year. But I'm also not expecting him to be at 2023 levels. I think it's going to be – you're going to see less of McCaffrey, but maybe still the same amount of performance, just not as much.
0: I mean, part of why Brock had the MVP year was their ability to run play action. And I'm not taking anything away from Brock, but it was a big chunk of that was because of how dynamic CMC was.
1: He was able to utilize his offense in the way that made it work the best. Yeah.
0: And you had Brandon Ayuk who could beat man coverage. And I mean, you had a lot of really good players. I still think Brock's the safest bet on this board just because new DC returning from an ACL injury in Nick Bosa. I don't know who on the opposite end is going to command double teams. I'm hopeful that the kid from the Cowboys is going to be impactful, but I just don't know. And as risky as Brock's injury history is, and as down as maybe people might have been the year prior when he only missed three games, Brock to me is the safest bet to return back to his elite status.
1: You mentioned
0: in terms of for the whole season.
1: You mentioned the injury aspect of Brock Purdy. Let's pick apart that in just a second. This hour is brought to you by Fairmount Bank, here for you, here for good. I say just a second because it's time for the injury report.
2: It's time for the injury report.
3: That really hurts.
2: Brought to you by Boxer and Gerson, Northern California's premier workers' compensation law firm, helping injured workers get their lives back for over 40 years.
1: Hey, I don't know if you guys heard, but 49ers training camp opens this weekend, and there's two notable injuries that you should probably be aware of. Obviously, the big one we all remember is George Kittle is working his way back from the Achilles injury that he suffered in the playoffs last year. He says that he is definitely on track to play week one, but also says that nothing is 100%. Another injury that I noticed this morning popped up on the 49ers injury report is apparently Mac Jones is dealing with a sore throwing shoulder that has been there throughout the offseason, but he was throwing passes at George Kittle's tight end U camp, so the belief is that the sore shoulder is not that big of an issue, but something to keep an eye on. The injury report was brought to you by Boxer & Gerson, Northern California's premier workers' compensation law firm, helping injured workers get their lives back for over 40 years. As you, the listener, are listening to 95.7 The Game, KGMZ FM and HD1 San Francisco and Odyssey Sports Station, the home of the Golden State Warriors and Valkyries, always live on the free Odyssey app. We are coming to you live from the Laughing Monk Studios. Speaking of the injury report, Brock Purdy. The only thing that I have some semblance of concern about with Brock Purdy coming into this year, and it's a small concern, but I'm going to bring it up anyway, it's that toe.
0: It's not the, not the turnovers? The turnover-worthy plays have gone up the last couple of years.
1: Well, maybe this is a cop-out, but maybe if... Because he had 3.5 interception percent interception rate last year. His average is around 2.3, 2.4 in that area, so he needs to shave a point off of that next year. I mean...
0: He was holding the ball.
1: He was holding the ball out. Maybe the... I'll offer the cop-out answer that maybe the injury played a role in some sort of performance.
0: I think his confidence in the offensive line.
1: Yeah, but...
0: The lack of a run game. I think it was a variety of reasons.
1: But he was dealing with a turf toe all of last year, and it's going to affect his play. Like, we had everybody from all over the world come on and say turf toe is the worst thing in the world, and it absolutely ruins your life. I'm exaggerating a little bit, but I'm willing to give Brock a benefit of the doubt that, yeah, how much it impacted, I don't know, but there was an impact, the turf toe, on his performance. Hopefully that thing is all healed up and ready to go back to 100%. He had the grade 2 turf toe strain. And those strains usually take about 3 to 6 months to fully heal once you're, you know, getting off your feet, so to speak. And that 6-month timeline, if you go back to the playoff loss against the Seahawks where he could finally stop playing football on his healing turf toe, that 6-month threshold just happened a couple weeks ago. So just his toe is just as freshly healthy as it can be right now. So in theory, it should be good. But it is something that is going to be on the back of my mind. Like, I don't want him re-injuring that thing this year. Hopefully we're past it, but it's something that's on my mind.
0: I didn't think about it really toward the end of the year. I felt like he got past it, and, you know, maybe I'm the one being naive. I don't know. I didn't think about it. I thought he played pretty freaking amazing down the stretch.
1: No, he was great, but he was still playing great while coming off of still that.
0: No doubt.
1: I'm speculating here. I'm doing some reckless speculation here, so I'll put that off the top. But, like, no one's fully healthy really in football at the end of the year. Everyone's nursing some sort of bump or bruise or something like that.
0: He's just as likely to, like, sprain a shoulder or an AC joint as he is re-injure the toe.
1: Absolutely.
0: To me.
1: Yeah, and that's
0: the quarterback position.
1: It's a concern as well.
0: Yeah. And he's smaller.
1: Mm-hmm. So the health aspect of Brock Purdy is very much on my mind. If he does stay healthy, though, which, again, very possible, as Mark Wheeler likes to say, it's allowed to happen. I do like that line. Like, yeah, I have all the... A healthy Brock Purdy is going to make the league miserable.
0: So we just... No one... I mean, does anyone think CMC can replicate what he did before?
1: In a smaller sample size. Like,
0: caught 92 passes last year.
1: Again, 413 touches, that's about 21, 22 touches a game. If he's getting 16 touches a game...
0: Not a chance in hell is he going that low. Like, no.
1: Wait, okay, about 19 or 20, 18, 19.
0: Let's make the bet right now. You think he's going to be under...
1: Well, that'll be 300 touches about for the year.
0: He's going to...
1: So I'm lopping 113 touches off.
0: Yeah, that's not going to happen. So you're going to give Kalon Black 200-some-odd touches because Brian Robinson got 92, I believe, last year? Yikes.
1: Yeah, I mean... I know, I hate that. Well...
0: I just don't
1: I
0: see
1: want
0: it.
1: To throw this idea out a little bit later in the show, but you've kind of backed me into it. Maybe that's part of the reason you want to bring Debo back. Can Debo maybe take some of those touches that would have either gone to Christian McCaffrey? Am I crazy?
0: I mean,
1: on that
0: I consider
1: one?
0: Him more of a wide receiver.
1: Well, yeah, but I mean, we still know how good Debo is out of the backfield, though.
0: He's okay out of the backfield. He's more of a out of the backfield pass catcher than he is a runner. It's an element, but I don't think it's something
1: he hangs
0: his hat on.
1: I'm not saying a 50-50.
0: He's a run after the catch guy.
4: Okay, it's generous, I think.
0: Yeah, I actually thought he sucked as a running back.
4: I did too.
0: As he got older.
4: 1.9 yards per carry is not good.
0: Yeah, and it felt very predictable and stale.
1: I mean, I'm not saying it's a 50-50 split, but again, if you're trying to take a touch or two away from McCaffrey during the game to keep him fresher the rest of the season, I don't know. Again, I'm spitballing ideas here. Maybe I'm going down. I'm barking up the
4: wrong
1: tree.
4: That would feel like a loss down to me, frankly. It's like, well, truly at this age.
0: When Zeke used to come in for Pollard, I would say that's a wasted snap. That's kind of how I would view Debo and running
4: exactly.
0: back. Exactly. He's a smoke screens, power slants, you know, a couple of balls over the middle. Like, I don't know.
1: All right, well, and there goes that theory. Again, I'm just...
0: No, I'm not saying you're wrong.
1: I mean, the whole concept of the Debo reuniting with him, it's popping up again. George Kittle, Kyle Juszczyk, we're saying, oh, we love
0: Kittle.
1: To have him back.
0: I mean, is Kittle going to play? Week one?
1: Well, you heard the injury report. He's definitely back on track to play, but it also he might not. Well,
0: are you... You're going to go down there Saturday? He won't be there Saturday, but Sunday?
4: I'm not going to be there Sunday.
0: What do you expect from him, though, if he was there Sunday? To be on the sidelines?
4: Yeah, I mean, just do coordination stuff and
1: he'll be running at all?
4: Yeah, exactly. I don't want to see you jog. Like, I just don't want to see that right now.
0: He wants to play so bad. I don't get the... Why is he rushing? It's such a long season.
1: Well, isn't the reporting has been that the tear he had wasn't the worst kind of tear he could have? I know.
0: We got to stop this.
4: I've heard and I've kind of been seeing that I don't think the Rams is going to happen in Australia for him.
0: Thank God.
4: But if you think about it, that makes sense because it's a Thursday night. So it's kind of like a 2 week kind of, you know.
1: Honestly,
4: extra 2 weeks.
1: There's a part of me that's
0: start
1: just like,
0: on pup and just take a deep breath.
1: Yeah. I don't even want to really fly to Melbourne for that game to start the season. It's if you're still healing, like just stay home and rest, dude. Like we don't need to have you deal with the whole jet lag.
0: I like Jake Tonjes.
1: Tonjes is fine.
0: He's not a blocker, but I like Jake.
1: Well, that's why you got Luke Farrell, remember? I might be one of like my top five worst takes ever on this
0: Look,
1: show.
0: I will add
1: guys,
0: Debo.
1: We got Luke Farrell. He can block.
0: I would add Debo to this team right now, but not as a running back, as a wide receiver. They miss it big time. They miss the yards after the catch. They miss his physicality, his toughness, but as a pass catcher.
1: Yeah.
0: And to me, he's a complimentary receiver.
1: And that's, you know, you're right. That kind of blows a hole in my theory in that if you did try to line Debo up in the backfield and you know he's a pass catcher, then it just kind of ruins the whole element of what's he going to be doing.
0: I just don't think he's got great vision as a ball carrier. Yeah. And I thought it was very predictable. That's fair. Outside of his control.
1: When I think about the CMC Debo pairing, it's not a 50-50 split or anything like that. It's very much picking and choosing a spot here or there. Because again, if you're trying to take touches away from CMC to keep him fresh, it's who are you going to give that touch to then in retrospect? If they are going to have a bringing of Debo back, it just seems like a way they could offset some of those touches that you wouldn't be giving to McCaffrey. But again, it's not a perfect situation.
0: If you brought back Debo, hypothetically, Mike Evans, Debo, I'm in no order, by the way, Mike Evans, Debo, DeMarcus Robinson, Pearsall, Deshaun Stribling. I mean, that's a pretty freaking...
1: Christian Kirk.
0: I forgot about Christian Kirk. That's right.
1: Jed.
0: Yeah. I mean, that's a pretty deep wide receiver core.

0: especially with Mike Evans at the top. Maybe we'll see something from Jacob Cowling this year, too. That'd be kind of cool.
1: No. I mean, Sasquatch has had more sightings than Jacob Cowling.
2: Yeah, that ship has sailed.
0: Yeah, maybe Cowling's gone. Tell Niner fans, then.
1: There are two guys I don't want to hear about. And if they make the team, I'll let you say something. But until then, no. I don't care what Isaac Garendo does at any practice.
0: I think he's
1: and
0: done.
1: I don't care what Jacob Cowling does at any practice.
0: Isaac Garendo.
1: Wake me up if they make the regular season roster.
0: I think Isaac Garendo, I mean, he's not even going to be available for training camp. But a shoulder injury, I think, with him, and they say he's going to miss all of training camp, which that's a death sentence right there. If you're not going to be active for, you know, Niners training camp, you're going to be behind the eight ball all year long. And we know how Kyle Shanahan is with running backs. If you're not running the way that he wants you to, you're not going to get time to play. And, yeah, I just don't see it happening for Garendo, which is a shame because when the guy's out there, he's got all the speed that you love to see, but it's the whole you got to be out there part. That
1: last thing is, what undrafted running back are we going to all fall in love with?
0: Oof.
1: Every year.
0: Since you're McCormick.
1: I don't even know who that is.
0: It's the running back you're going to be falling in love with come week 13.
1: Where's he from?
0: Doesn't matter. We'll find out. Come week 13 when you fall in love with him.
1: How, you said the name. Is he on the team?
0: Yeah.
1: What's his name?
0: Sincere McCormick.
1: His name's Sincere? Kind of like that.
0: Yeah, I'm pretty sincere about that. Sorry, that was too easy. That was a low-hanging fruit pun right there. My puns have not been good today.
1: Loveman is locked in, dude. The sweat is gone. He is just...
0: It's fine, dude. It comes in. It's always like 100 degrees in the studio. I feel like we're back in the old studio.
1: It's 68 degrees, and I'm wearing a coat. I don't know what...
0: I run hot sometimes.
1: Yeah, we're all well aware.
0: Yeah, you know, hey, it's the cross-eyed bear, I guess. But yeah, Sincere McCormick. That's the guy who I see at the
1: what
0: bottom
1: school?
0: Of the. I don't know. I don't. I have him on my Excel sheet of my.
1: You have him on an Excel spreadsheet?
0: Yeah, this is the notes I keep. I have Excel sheets for all the teams. I got a Shark sheet.
1: Really?
0: I got a Warrior sheet. I got several Giants.
1: So you
0: sheets.
1: Keep your own depth chart?
0: Yeah.
1: Oh, that's kind of cool.
0: Yeah, you know, I like to, and then I compare it to David Lombardi's when he releases his, and I'm like, ha. I am smarter than you. Nah, his depth charts are always better than mine.
1: I was right all along.
0: Yep. I've been right about literally every single thing ever. That's what I love to say.
1: Sincere McCormick. I'm looking at.
0: Let's see if we can.
3: Oh, we just have it right here. UTSA.
0: There we go.
3: Sincere McCormick.
1: San Antonio has a football team?
0: Yeah. University of Texas, San Antonio. I think it's like Division II probably or something like that. But
1: hey, that means he's going to be sweet.
0: Could
1: Matt Breida on line one.
0: It's either him or Patrick Taylor Jr. You remember Patrick Taylor Jr., obviously. But it's not going to be Isaac Garendo. I think his days as a 49er are all but finished there.
1: First game's on what, August 13th?
0: First preseason game?
1: Yeah.
0: Sounds about right. Carter says he thinks so. I'm going to trust that Carter is right here. I'm just trying to fill time before we
1: get
0: to this break
1: so
0: here.
1: I get so fired up for that first preseason game. Then seven plays in, I'm like,
0: all right, we're good. But then that second preseason game where you get 14 plays of the starters. Ooh.
2: August 13th.
0: August 13th. That's just
1: who is it against?
2: Titans.
0: Oh, Cam Ward.
2: Joint practice ahead of it.
1: Oh, no way.
0: Ooh, we might need to get down there for that. You see my guy Cam at joint practices.
2: If you guys remember, too, who the Titans head coach is, that's probably
1: Robert
2: why
1: Sala.
2: They're probably why they're doing it.
1: Yeah.
0: That makes sense.
2: Just a thought.
0: There you go. That'll be fun.
1: And it's at Levi's.
2: Correct.
1: Substation?
0: Don't do that.
2: Wow.
0: Don't do that.
2: Titans might have trouble.
0: Don't bring that up. Don't bring that nonsense up.
1: What?
0: I'm refusing to believe the substation is a thing.
1: Yeah, okay. Would you buy a house next to a PG&E substation if you had options?
0: Like right next to it?
1: Yes, right next door.
0: I don't see why me buying a house next to a substation has anything to do with the Niners.
1: My wife would not
0: it.
1: Let me buy a house next to a substation.
0: Okay, cool.
1: My grandma would show up and be like, what? What is going on next door?
0: Joe,
1: next
0: I went
1: to a nuclear power plant?
0: My middle school is right next to a substation. Substations exist, okay?
1: The jokes are making them sound.
2: Probably a lot of injured kids at that middle school.
0: That's why Loman's like that. we're here, sponsored by Fremont Bank, here for you, here for good.
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0: Cookie from Oakland, California, and it's plain to see you can't change me because I'm going to be a roaster for life.
1: What's up, Oreo? It is the Morning Roast. Sam Lohman filling in for Joe Spadoni on this wonderful Friday morning. Happy birthday, Barry Bonds. It's July 24th. That's Barry's birthday. So it's a pretty cool thing about today. Joe Shasta, you got a fun little game that you want to play with us in a little bit, a little word association with the Niners. Want to get to that in just a second.
2: With the NFL.
1: Oh, with the NFL. Ooh, we're going bigger than the 49ers. Before we do that, though, I want to get to my guy Daryl in D.C. He's got some thoughts on the Niners as well. Daryl, how you doing this morning, bud? You're on the roast.
3: Good morning, Sam. Good morning, Joe. How y'all doing this morning?
1: We're doing all right.
2: What's up, man?
3: I'm doing good. I think Purdy will have a better chance of reaching his the 2003 MVP candidate season. I think last year has shown us that CMC is on the decline, and if we don't get him help or release or alleviate some of the touches for him, the team won't even see 10 or 11 wins. And this is a bold take, a real one. I got two of them, actually. One, I think the 49ers are making a big mistake by holding on to Joey Bosa. I think his DPOY season, or getting back to that form, is done. I think the two knee surgeries have really set him back, and I think that his bendability and him coming off the edge has affected him tremendously. And I think the 49ers need to get off of him immediately, if they can, while he still has value. And then the back end for the 49ers is terrible. The safety is, that position is terrible. I have good faith in the front seven, and the linebacker is better. I'm good with the corners. But if we do not get no help in that back end or get a decent safety that's good enough to play the cover, the deep end of

0: field. I don't even think the team. I don't even think the defense is going to be top 10, let alone top 15 or 20. So, yeah, I have some big questions about this team. Big questions this season.
1: All right, that's fair, Daryl from DC. Get off Bosa as soon as possible. I mean, the way I look at it, Joe, the soonest you can, I mean, you're not getting off Bosa right now. It's too late to do that. But I don't know. Maybe if he has a good year this year, trade him after next season and let the next team deal with his next contract there. That's kind of the way I see it, but we'll obviously let the chips fall as they may on this season here. You are furiously writing stuff down right now, and I'm putting
2: it in order. So I've got 10.
1: Like, I feel like I'm watching like a mad scientist at work right now. It's kind of impressive to watch right now. Like you're fiercely going back and forth. It's like watching the artist at work right here. This is kind of fascinating. I'm enjoying this.
2: So I've seen these things on the internet, these reels, and it's like basically word association game. So I'm going to rat-a-tat-tat. This is what the person will say to someone. I'm going to rat-a-tat-tat 7 to 10 words at you, and you just say the first thing that pops in your head. There are no wrong answers. There are no wrong answers, but like that's kind of the game.
1: Yeah, a little word association.
2: Yeah, and so like it's been a lot of fun, and I just, in honor of football season coming back, like I kind of want to do this with everybody.
1: Yeah, let's do it. Why don't we...
2: So if you want to get in on the game, 888-957-9570, line them up. We're going to do rapid fire. We're going to go around the room. We're going to have a lot of fun with this one. And Sam, you want to be the first guinea pig?
1: Yeah, let's give it a shot.
2: All right, just give me a second.
1: All right, we can get a little football music going here.
2: Okay.
1: A little NFL primetime, NFL on Fox.
2: Okay.
1: NFL on Amazon. It's never going to be NFL on Amazon.
2: Is Chase the kid here? All right, get a notepad, young man. Write down the answers for Sam. All you're doing is writing down the answers in order. I've got 10 words, and I want you to give me the first thing that pops into your head, okay? The NFL word association game. Are you ready?
1: Yeah, let's do it.
2: Tell me when you're ready. Carter?
1: Are we doing all me right here? Are we going around?
2: I'm going straight to you, okay. Then I'm going to Carter, and then anyone that wants to play the game. First thing that pops in your head in the honor of the NFL. Ready?
1: Let's do it.
2: Touchdown.
1: Niners.
2: Sack.
1: Bosa.
2: Contested catch.
1: Diamond Lenore.
2: Interception.
1: Brock Purdy. Ooh.
2: Pancake block.
1: Trent.
2: Big hit.
1: Patrick Willis.
2: Game-winning drive.
1: Jimmy Garoppolo.
2: Field goal.
1: David Akers.
2: Champion.
1: Lions. What?
2: MVP.
1: What? Lamar Jackson.
2: All right.
1: What? Lions.
2: There was some weird answers there.
1: That was a weird answer.
3: Chase, that was hard, honestly. I'll give you credit, Sam.
2: Yeah, it is hard.
1: You know what it was?
2: It is hard.
1: You know what it was? Because I went to middle school next to a power station. That's why.
2: Chase, what did he say for touchdown? Start at the beginning.
4: So he went 49ers.
2: Weird. 49ers with touchdown.
1: 49ers.
2: Okay. Sack, what did he say?
4: Oh, I just wrote down sack.
3: He said Nick Bosa.
2: Okay.
4: Nick Bosa.
2: What did he say for contested catch?
4: Diamondor Lenore.
2: Wrong side of the ball. That's fine.
1: Maybe he was contesting the catch.
2: Okay.
3: God, we're getting judged on our answers.
1: You said there's no wrong answers.
2: Well, you just gave like 7, so it's okay.
1: Well, okay, so I have wrong answers. Chase, no one else does. Chase, I see how it is.
2: What did he say for interception?
1: This is a classic
4: Jeff Chesky
1: game.
4: He said Brock.
2: You said Brock? You went negative?
1: I thought there was no wrong answers.
2: He's so mad. He's so mad. What did he say for pancake block?
4: Trent Williams.
2: That's a good answer.
1: Oh, good. Thank God I got one in there.
2: Big hit. What did he say?
4: Patrick Willis.
2: That's a really good answer. This is like Family Feud. Good answer. All right. For game-winning drive, what did he say?
4: Jimmy Garoppolo.
2: What the heck?
1: For the what he doesn't get.
2: What did he say for field goal?
4: David Akers.
2: That's actually not a bad answer.
1: I almost said Jake Moody, though.
2: All right. What did he say for champion?
4: This was the one that stood out. He said Lions.
2: I mean,
1: what if that was my Super Bowl pick?
2: Okay. What did he say?
1: If the Lions win it all this year, that's going to be the best word association ever.
2: All right. What did he say for MVP?
4: Lamar Jackson.
2: That's a good answer. So some good answers mixed in. Let's play. Anyone that wants to play the game, the word association game, in honor of the NFL, we're playing it right now. Line them up, 888-957-9570. Carter, I'm going to go to you. Chase, are you ready to write down Carter's answers?
4: Ready to go, Shasky.
2: Okay, Carter, are you ready?
3: I'm ready. I'm not going to rush the way Sam did.
2: Well, no, you have to.
1: It's, right, it's the first one that comes to your mind.
2: All right.
1: Yeah, don't be cheating.
2: Ready, set, go. Touchdown.
3: CMC.
2: Sack.
3: Nick Bosa.
2: Contested catch.
3: Brandon Lloyd.
2: That's a good answer. Interception.
3: D'Amador Lenore.
2: Pancake block.
3: Trent Williams.
2: Big hit.
3: Fred Warner.
2: Game-winning drive.
3: Brock Purdy.
2: Field goal.
1: These are not the first things that pop into his head.
3: Field goal. Robbie Gould.
2: Okay. Champion.
3: Champion Chiefs.
2: MVP.
3: Patrick Mahomes.
2: Wow, that's pretty good. All right, so let's go through some of these answers.
1: All his answers were good?
2: No, they were calculated.
1: Yeah, no,
3: they were calculated.
1: They were calculated. He thought those answers beforehand.
2: Yeah, I know.
1: All good.
2: I almost want to say you can't say the same thing twice, meaning like if someone else says it, we should hit the X button like in Family Feud. Touchdown, what did he say, Chase?
4: CMC.
2: Sack, what did he say?
4: Nick Bosa.
1: I got to change that.
2: Yeah. What did he say for contested catch?
4: Brandon Lloyd.
2: That's a great answer. That's a great answer. Interception.
4: D'Amador Lenore.
2: Pancake block.
4: Trent Williams.
2: Okay, same answer as him. Big hit.
4: Fred Warner.
2: That's a good answer. Game-winning drive.
4: Brock Purdy.
2: I wonder how many people would have that as their guy. Okay. Field goal.
4: Robbie Gould.
2: Not bad. Champion.
4: Chiefs.
2: It's a good answer. And then MVP.
4: Patrick Mahomes.
2: He only has one, right? 2018, Mahomes, the one MVP.
1: Is that the only one? Yeah, because I think Lamar won it. When was the second one?
2: He's got a second
3: two,
2: one?
3: Two, right?
2: Okay. All right, Chase, you're going to play the game. You ready? And
4: let's do it.
2: Carter, you going to write down his answers? All right. We're going to go quicker. First thing that pops in your head, 10 questions. You want to play this one? It's honor of football, just word association. Have some fun.
4: Let's do it.
2: Line them up, 888-957-957. Let's go to Chase, the young man who's here. First, like, second week of this other job. Touchdown.
4: Jimmy Graham.
2: Sack.
4: Nick Bosa.
2: Contested catch.
4: Calvin Johnson.
2: That's a great interception.
4: Brett Favre.
2: Pancake block.
4: Trent Williams.
2: Big hit.
4: Warner.
2: Game-winning drive.
4: Brady.
2: Field goal.
4: Joe Nedney.
2: Wow. Champion.
4: Chiefs.
2: MVP.
4: Mahomes.
2: Interesting. Very interesting. Very interesting.
1: Well, I feel like now we got to play this game with you now.
2: All right, here.
1: All right, here. Give me your notepad here. Do the handoff. That could have been a weirdest handoff.
2: Ready?
1: All right, let's do it. Ready?
2: Wait.
1: All right. All right, there's no wrong answers except for all of your answers. Touchdown.
2: Tom Brady.
1: Sack.
2: Fred Dean.
1: Contested catch.
2: Chad Ochocinco.
1: Oh, okay. Got it.
2: Trying to be fun.
1: That's a good one, yeah.
2: He took Calvin Johnson. I wanted to go somewhere else.
1: Interception.
2: Ronnie Lott.
1: Pancake block.
2: Harris Barton.
1: Wow, no Colt McKivitz. Big hit.
2: Bill Romanowski.
1: Ooh, how's it going? Okay. Game-winning drive.
2: Got to go Joe Montana.
1: Good one. Field goal.
2: I'm going to say Adam Vinatieri.
1: There you go. Champion.
2: Bill Belichick.
1: MVP.
2: Jerry Rice.
1: That was the first one that came up.
2: I wanted to go. Well, I wanted to not use Lamar and Patrick Mahomes, and
1: I got
2: had already used Joe Montana. I don't think you should use the same answer twice.
1: Yeah, that's fair. That's fair. We should make Carter redo his.
2: So, let's go through mine.
1: All right, Chase, you want to read them off?
4: I got you. So,
1: touchdown.
4: Brady.
1: What do you say for sack?
4: Fred Dean.
2: He was the man. Okay, keep going.
1: Contested catch.
2: I wanted to say Bruce Smith.
4: This one I didn't get. Chad Johnson, a.k.a. Chad Ochocinco.
2: I was watching these Cincinnati Bengal highlights with Chad Ochocinco, and it's in my head for some reason.
1: There you
2: go. And you took Calvin Johnson. So once Calvin Johnson was off the board, I had to go different.
1: See, I went for the defensive side of that one. Interception.
4: Ronnie Lott.
2: He's the all-time leader in 49er interceptions.
1: Pancake block.
4: Harris Barton.
2: Just a slow motion Harris Barton, Jewish Hall of Fame here in the Bay Area. God, I love Harris Barton.
1: Big hit.
4: Bill Romanowski.
2: Come on, bro.
1: feel like Mahomes is a little bit soft. Game-winning drive.
4: Jomo.
2: Gotta go, Montana.
1: Field goal.
4: Adam Vinatieri.
2: How is that not taken?
1: He might have been. Well, it's the first name that comes to mind. We all went with the first names. Champion.
4: Bill Belichick.
2: I mean, he's the greatest champion in the sport, right, in terms of head coaches?
1: Yeah. Jordan Baker agrees. MVP.
4: Jerry Rice.
1: That's a good MVP pick for Jerry Rice.
2: You know, strike short in season.
1: Yeah. He's pretty good. That's why they call him the GOAT. Talk about unquestioned GOATs. Like, he's an unquestionable GOAT at his position.
2: Was that not fun? No, nobody, like that. No, nobody was liking that?
1: It'd be cool if someone would call in and play along. But well, 888-957-9570.
2: What I'd like to do is people in the office, I want them to come in and play this game.
1: Oh, yeah. We got great Joe Hawks right down there. We got Ethan right out there. Let's drag Ethan in here and make him play this game against his will. I'm curious how many Alabama references he would have in his, because that's where Ethan and Sales went to Alabama.
2: Kenny the Snake Stabler.
1: Maybe he'll go Mac Jones.
2: Isn't it interesting, though, like how word association we have different? You took Willis, which is a great name for big hitter. There aren't any real big hitters anymore. Fred Warner, is he a big hitter? He will hit guys hard.
1: Roquan Smith kind of jumps up as kind of the big hitting linebackers these days. What's that, Chase? You got some? Oh, he was waving at me like he had something to say, but I guess he doesn't. Well, again, Joe, I think it's also a product of the fact that you hit a guy these days. It's a
3: I can't believe what I'm reading.
1: Breaking news from Shams Charania: the decision has been made. LeBron James is signing with the Philadelphia 76ers on a 2-year, $8 million deal with a player option. Clutch Sports Group and Clutch CEO and Game Over show host Rich Paul tells ESPN. There it is. LeBron James is taking his talents to Philadelphia, and he will be a Philadelphia 76er. Again, this is a 2-year, $8 million deal with a player option. Clutch Sports is telling ESPN.
2: 2 years for $8
1: million? Plus, years, essentially. 2 to 3 more years.
2: So the Warriors missed out.
1: All righty. So that concludes our 49ers talk for today. LeBron James is going to the Philadelphia 76ers here.
2: Oh, my God. Philly. Bob Myers landed LeBron.
1: Bob
2: Myers landed LeBron, and we couldn't. Wow. So LeBron to Philly. All right. So just let's get right to it. Are you disappointed now? You waited out on LeBron James for 20-some-odd days. We weren't involved. We didn't do enough to lure him. Whatever. Like, how's everyone feeling?
1: Honestly,
2: is this a colossal disaster? Were we just never going to be in it?
1: My disappointment. Honestly, I'm more disappointed in his decision than the fact that it's not the Warriors.
2: Why?
1: Like, Philly, you're going to attach yourself to some super team that you have no real connection to.
2: Embiid's a super team now.
1: Well, he's got Jaylen Brown there too. Tyrese Maxey's pretty good.
2: Sure, but like, I don't consider that a super team. That's just my personal
1: opinion. I know you got a lot of talent on that team now. I mean, it's easily the best team in the East right now. And yeah, I think that was even before LeBron James signed on there. I think the Sixers were probably.
2: You're really like the first thing you think of is you're like, I can't believe the Philly.
1: Like, really? Yeah. I don't know. I thought that Cleveland would have been a better way for him to end, because this is the team he's going to end his career with.
2: Gosh.
1: I just thought Cleveland would have made more sense to go out. I never really took Miami seriously. I still never really bought in on the notion that him and Pat Riley and Eric Spoelstra really want to work together again. And the Warriors, it was very much just, is he really that much trying to stay close to home? Does he just want to have fun for the last 2 years?
2: I mean, let's go.
1: I thought it was going to come down to the Cavs, be honest. Philly, it just seems like he's just taking an easy route again.
2: No. I mean, they recruited him. They have a team around him. It's great. Now it's the Warriors. I mean, we struck out.
1: We did.
2: We struck out again on another name. What was to blame? I mean, like, let's just call it what it is. Their inability to make a trade for somebody? Is it because the situation is so dire, even if they would have traded for somebody, it still wouldn't have made a difference?
1: Is the situation, simply put, even the best pitch they could possibly put forward is just not good enough to lure a free agent of that caliber? Like,
2: Warrior fans don't want to hear this. Like, Sam, I'm going to tell you the truth here.
1: Mm-hmm.
2: Warrior fans don't want to hear this. Most guys in the league would play with Jaylen Brown at his age over Steph Curry at his age. Yeah. Not that they don't love Steph. It's just that's the reality of where we're at.
1: Like, the Steph draw isn't the draw that he was when KD was looking for a new team to play with.
2: Is Draymond going
1: to
2: join him? That's all I keep thinking about.
1: Well, I don't know. Apparently, there's a report from Slater the other day that if the plan B is, well, if LeBron doesn't sign here, we're going to throw money at Draymond Green and just bring him back for a couple more years. I don't know how much weight you want to put into that, but that's...
2: So no LeBron.
1: So it's the pivot is going to be we're going to bring Draymond Green back for a deal that probably a lot of people won't like. This is the... I think, Joe, this is just where the Warriors are at. They're a team that's at the end of their road. It's just a matter of when are we going to pack this up and move on to the next era. We're not going to get a LeBron James cherry on top of this Steph era of Warriors basketball. And quite simply put, just the Warriors aren't the cool, hip, sizzling team that everyone wants to climb over themselves to get to.
2: Should they have traded for Kyrie? Should they have traded for Anthony Davis? 888-957-9570. Well, are you bummed? Are you excited? Your reaction to LeBron James saying no to the Warriors and saying yes to the Philadelphia 76ers, I don't even, I'm just...
1: It's, again, I think the main reason why is I just don't think the Warriors have that appeal. Like, maybe going out and getting Anthony Davis would have helped. A part of me, though, is happy that the Warriors stood their ground on that one, though, and said, no, we're not going to mortgage draft picks for a couple years of LeBron James. Because, again, that's basically what you're doing is you would have mortgaged your next 4 or 5 years of picks for a couple years. Well, I mean, the fact it would have been 2 years plus a player option. I don't know. Now I kind of wonder, because I didn't think LeBron would be 2+ more years. I thought it'd be a year or two for him. He's 42 now. This guy literally thinks he's going to play NBA basketball until he's 44, 45 years old.
2: He's LeBron. He's going to be awesome.
1: I guess. I mean, I
2: can't believe I allowed myself to believe that he was actually going to come here. I feel like a moron.
1: I mean, we all
2: what
1: thought.
2: What a moron when I am. 888-957-9570. Do you blame Joe Lacob? Do you blame Dunleavy? Do you blame the roster? Are you willing to finally admit that, like, we love Steph. He's an all-time player, but, like, there are other destinations are more enticing given where he's at in his career, regardless of how great he once was.
1: Yeah. There it is. 888-957-9570.
2: What do you do with Draymond?
1: How are we feeling? LeBron's not coming here. It's deflating. I'm not going to lie. Yes, I was excited for LeBron to come here because, like, why wouldn't you? Like, the notion of seeing him on the floor with Steph and Draymond, even for a year, even for a team that may not go to the finals, it would have been fun to watch. Like, I don't know if it would have ended in a championship or a deep playoff run. The process would have been fun. And if these last Steph years are not going to be about winning, it's just going to be about playing meaningful basketball or just giving us a compelling product, that would have been the way to do it. The most deflating thing about all this, Joe, is now that it's all said and done, now that all the dust is settling and the music stops and everyone's sitting into a chair now, there's musical chairs reference there. I feel like we're just locked into, well, it's just going to be a redux of last year.
2: And this is a gut punch. I mean, look, even if you hate LeBron and you were very wishy-washy on him joining the team, like, they don't have any other moves. What are they going to do now? They're going to bring back Draymond?
1: Yeah. No, it's going to be the exact same team as last year with Yaxel instead of
2: Kuminga. Year older.
1: And a year older.
2: Like, what?
1: No, that's the most disappointing fact about all this is, like, they put all their eggs in this LeBron James basket. It didn't work out. And so next year is going to be a lot like last year, except older.
2: I have no anger at LeBron risks. For this, though. You can't be angry at LeBron for this. I mean, you have to actually respect
1: it. Oh, no, I know I said I'm kind of disappointed they went to Philadelphia.
2: He's going for a title. I don't blame him. Title team. And you know what? Good for Bob Myers. Bob Myers has now lured Andre Iguodala. He has lured Kevin Durant. And he has now lured LeBron James.
1: I mean, that's
2: Bob Myers is a savant.
1: Up. Yeah, I mean, he's... One of the elite executives in sports being able to pull that off for a guy. And I wonder, like, just for a guy like LeBron, who's just so obsessed with his legacy, I just, like, when he went to the Heat, it felt like he was building his own Heat team with the Heat. When he went back to the Cavs, he was building his own Cavs team with the Cavs. He went to the Lakers, he built his own Lakers team with the Lakers. This just feels different for me because it just feels like you're attaching your wagon onto somebody else's already completed team, which is
2: 41.
1: I don't know. Maybe you're right. It's just so
2: he's
1: different
2: 41.
1: Than.
2: How is this different than Tom Brady jumping to the Tampa Bay Bucks? And then he added a couple of his buddies, but, like, he went to the Bucks. Like,
1: yeah, it's Brady's
2: he's a free agent.
1: He's still
2: can go wherever he wants.
1: I know. I don't know. We everyone crushed KD for going to the Warriors because you're taking the
2: easy
1: totally
2: route. Different. He was in the prime of his career.
1: I mean, you're taking the easiest route possible title, which I guess, I don't know, maybe that's the whole point of it.
2: But I'm not mad at LeBron. I'm bummed that the Warriors didn't get him. And I think people are going to be furious at the Warriors. And I get it. I'm not, but I get it. I'm just more like, bum that we were boxing in. This is pretty much all we had.
1: Yeah. No, and it's, that's what tells me is just next year is going to be a lot like last year, and that's not that
2: exciting.
1: Were
2: we even really even in the mix? Were we ever really truly
1: honestly,
2: even
1: Joe,
2: in the
1: mix? Fact that he chose I want to win a title team, I think the Warriors were never really a serious contender.
5: Slater just put out a follow-up tweet, which is, Warriors haven't felt legitimately in the mix for weeks. And ultimately weren't. They move on to the remainder of their offseason, which is still expected to include a Draymond Green reunion and three other roster spots to fill with limited budget.
2: So see, we're going to bring back GP2, you know, that and actually we're going to bring back Draymond.
1: That actually pisses me off now. That actually pisses me off. The fact that they knew that they were out of this for weeks, and yet they still operated like they are still in this. That actually kind of pisses me off here. Basketball coverage is on 95.7 The Game, is presented by Xfinity. 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Xfinity, imagine that. LeBron James is going to the not Warriors. He is going to be a Philadelphia 76er for the next 2 years, maybe a third year on top of that. How are we feeling, Warriors fans? 888-957-9570 is the number to call or text. I think it's kind of lame that he's going to Philly. That's just me. Would have been cool if he came here. I never really expected you would come here, but want to hear from all of you guys on the other side. What's Coming Up the Game is sponsored by Hazy Little Thing from Sierra Nevada.
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10: Okay, people, mine starts here.

0: missed it. The breaking news, the decision has been made by LeBron James. Decision 4.0. LeBron James is heading to the Philadelphia 76ers on a two-year, $8 million deal with a player option for a third year. LeBron James is not coming to the Warriors. He is going to Philadelphia to be a 76er. And wow, that just kind of take a lot of air out of the feeling of this morning here. We were feeling good talking football, and we knew the decision was in the back of our mind. We were waiting for it. We were ready for it when it came, and then it did come, and I don't know. Maybe I'm the foolish one too, Shasky, thinking that the Warriors had a shot. When LeBron James was saying things like, yeah, I want to make a move for my family, and maybe winning is the number one priority for me, and me being the foolish one actually believing something that came out of LeBron James's camp when I knew I shouldn't have believed anything that was said, it's deflating because the Warriors put all their eggs in this basket.
1: Well, no, they were backed into this basket because they have not drafted well and made other moves, and then Jimmy got hurt.
0: Yeah.
1: And so this was really their only solution. And in a roundabout way, the lack of none of those picks actually developing, the fact that Jimmy Butler is hurt right now, like all of this worked against them in this situation.
0: Yeah.
1: I'm not even sure if they were ever legitimately in it.
0: Well, again, as Carter told us, Anthony Slater tweeted out that the Warriors felt like that they were not in this conversation for weeks, it sounds like, which that adds another layer of frustration for me, which is that if you knew you weren't going to get them, why were you still acting like you were going to get them? There was a whole, I'm not saying that they should have pivoted off LeBron at that moment and signed Anthony Simons or anything like that. I don't know what moves you do make if you are jumping out of the LeBron sweepstakes, but there is a part of me of, why are you hanging around when you know you're not going to get the ultimate prize? What's the point? What's the point? And this is where, if you're a Warrior fan who wants to get pissed off at Joe Lacob for not doing enough to maximize the end of Steph Curry's years, this is going to go into that file cabinet of arguments as to why that is the case. That they actually stayed on a dead lead rather than do literally anything else. That's kind of what
1: options were there out there? You really think Jaylen Brown, like I'm listening to Carter, like we should have traded for Jaylen Brown. They didn't want to hurt Jimmy. Guys, Jimmy has no value. He got hurt.
2: Yeah, but you've acknowledged on this show that picks mean a lot in today's NBA. You have more picks than any other team.
1: But the Celtics didn't just want picks. They wanted the warm body to help them this year with Paul George.
2: I agree.
1: You and I could say that Paul George isn't that great. And I would agree with you.
0: Yeah.
1: But you have to understand, a healthy Paul George is better than an injured Jimmy Butler every time.
2: But an injured Jimmy Butler and four firsts is not better than Paul George and two firsts. You're not going to convince me that. I'm sorry. I disagree with you. Don't agree.
1: Here's the thing. They never wanted Jimmy no matter how many firsts you put. Because they still want to compete this year. Again, you're missing this part. They still have a really good team that wants to play this year. Your point about the picks is well taken. But it's a non-starter for Boston when they don't want to hurt Jimmy.
2: We don't know that because it was never inquired about.
1: We do know that because they said, we won't even talk to you.
2: It was never inquired about. So that's just,
1: why do you
2: don't know that. They never had those conversations.
1: Because they don't want a hurt player this year.
2: Okay, I don't agree.
1: Okay.
0: I'm agreeing with both of you. I'm going to straddle the fence here. I do think the ability to have Paul George around, to turn to have him be an expiring contract, to move off him, there's some value there, whereas Jimmy's an expiring contract this year. You don't know how much value he has coming off the injury, stuff like that. I hear you there. Could the 49ers, the Warriors had still maybe enticed the Celtics with the bevy of draft picks, though? That's where I do agree with Carter. I think there is a number of draft picks that would have compelled the Celtics to say yes. Would it have been a number that we as Warrior fans would have liked? I don't know. It's the fact that the Warriors are never kicking around on the tires on that one. That kind of frustrates me a little bit. But to your point, though, yeah, it still probably would have ended at the end of the day –

0: Jaylen Brown going to the Sixers. And that is the ugly, frustrating reality that's getting shoved into our face right now, Shasky, is that the Warriors don't have the ammunition. They don't have the ability to make the moves that we want them to make. You said it numerous times that they are so strapped by the cap restrictions right now that there's only so many moves they can make. There was no magic free agent out there that they could have signed with the mid-level, aside from LeBron, that would have changed this. That's why, like, the whole, like, oh, you could have gotten Anthony Simons, could have gotten Rui. No, that's that. I'm not entertaining that whole side of this conversation here. The Warriors just, they don't have the bullets in their gun to pull off the kind of hunting thing that Warrior fans want them to see. It's just not physically possible for the Warriors to have the off seasons that Warrior fans want them to have. That's the ugly reality that I feel like we're being confronted with here. So 888, let's take some calls here. 888-957-9570. If you're just tuning in, LeBron James going to the Philadelphia 76ers for the next 2 years, plus a player option. He is not coming to the Warriors. Warrior fans, how are we feeling about this? Are we angry about this? We got a special guest joining us on the River Islands guest line right now. Hold off, callers. We'll go to you in a moment. Let's get our special guest on the River Islands guest line in right now. It is the one, the only, Bonte Hill, joining us. Baby. Joining us with the newborn there. And Bonte, no LeBron. You're still the only king of the Bay Area now. What's your reaction on this, Bonte?
1: I mean, I knew it was going to happen when I was out of the country. And I literally just woke up from a nap. And I'm in Mexico right now. I'm like 30 minutes away from Cancun. And Sheila basically woke me up. She started crying. She woke up out of her nap. And I look at my phone, and it's just, I'm like, what the hell is going on? And, yeah, we got the news. LeBron James, 2-year, $8 million deal in Philadelphia. And, look, it goes back to the beginning of this whole witch hunt that Warrior fans dreamed of. I kept asking Steiny when we did the shows together, I'll believe it when I see it. Why would LeBron, for a number of reasons, want to join forces with Stephen Curry and try to win number 5 with Steph? That's his biggest rival. It is. And there's just so many. And I just heard Carter talking about the Jimmy Butler domino. Again, I'm with you 100%, Shasky, is what I've been saying all along. Everybody, Javier and Vacaville called me and challenged me on this. Boston wants to compete. Paul George had a pretty damn good series against Philadelphia. And they know Jimmy Butler is going to want an extension at some point this season. Boston doesn't want to deal with that. And to say that, the Warriors didn't even inquire about it. We have no idea what the Warriors did. Do we have their phone records? Do we have Mike Dunleavy's phone? Do we have Joe Lacob's cell phone numbers? So stop caping. Like, Boston doesn't want Jimmy right now. They don't want to wait on Jimmy knowing the unknown, which is how is he going to return from an ACL? They'll rather roll with Paul George on that deal and figure something else out. So we can say, like, picks are attractive and this and that. People want proven talent. When you're a big boy in this league, you want proven talent. So Boston was never going to side and say yes for Jimmy Butler and your draft picks. Again, they want to compete this year. They still feel like they have a shot.
2: I already can see it. The text line's going bonkers. The phones are going nuts. Should they have made the move for Anthony Davis? In retrospect, I don't have a great argument saying that they shouldn't. I don't know what to say.
1: Maybe. Was it Will Dawkins, I believe, the GM? Mm-hmm. I believe that's his name in Washington. Maybe he's serious about Washington maybe doing something this year. Maybe he's serious about, I want to see what it looks like with Trae Young, Anthony Davis, A.J. DeBanta, Alex Saar, who's another number one overall draft pick. So, in retrospect, sure, they should have went all in for A.D. because right now that looks better than what you have on paper right now. But, again, Warrior fans wouldn't have felt good about AD in a max deal. Warrior fans wouldn't have felt good about AD signing long-term, knowing what he is, knowing that he can't stay on the floor, and knowing the roster that you have right now with guys who Al Horford, Kristaps Porzingis, De'Anthony Melton, Steph at his age, Draymond at his age. You got a lot of guys who may not play back-to-backs this year. So, in hindsight, 2020, I probably would have made the deal, but again, people would have complained about that had they made the move for Anthony Davis.
0: Well, especially, Bonte, if they go out of the way to make this move for Anthony Davis, mortgage all those draft picks. And then I feel like you're only doing that if you have the assurance that LeBron James is coming here. I would not have made that trade. Right. And then LeBron still goes to Philadelphia. Now you're stuck with Anthony Davis and the injury risk that he is, and you don't have all those picks.
1: Right.
0: Just if you're looking, trying to look long term and see, you know, can I still build a competitive team after Steph leaves? Making a move like that takes away that ability, and you don't get LeBron James. So yeah, I have a hard time saying. I was never really all in on going in on Anthony Davis in this process. It's just, it didn't feel like.
1: Yeah, I wasn't either. But back to LeBron and the Warriors angle. I never believed for one second. We've watched LeBron's entire career.
0: Yeah.
1: When it came out that, hey, he wants to have fun and he wants to play with friends. LeBron's about legacy. LeBron wants to be the top dog at the end of the day. He wants to be on an island by himself where he's looking down on the likes of Michael Jordan, Kareem Abdul-Jabbar, Kobe Bryant, Wilt Chamberlain. This is about ring number 5. Like, this is about winning 4 rings with 4 different organizations.
2: Totally agree.
1: It was never about just having fun. LeBron wants to add to his resume. He still wants to stack championships. So all that people bought for so long, I just kind of laughed thinking, have you not watched LeBron James throughout the entirety of his career? He's all about himself. He's all about legacy. He's all about stacking chips. And so that's what he's doing here with Philadelphia.
2: And I look at Bob Myers as the architect of the Jaylen trade. And I look at him now. He has landed Iguodala. He has landed Kevin Durant. Obviously other players. And now he's landed LeBron James. You want to talk about a guy who is putting together a Hall of Fame resume. You could say maybe he already had one. But Bob Myers... And then we've got Dunleavy here, and look, I'm still in on Dunleavy. I actually, they're two different circumstances, but I look at what Bob Myers has done to the guy, dude. He's one of the great executives of this era.
1: Well, you didn't mention shrewd moves as well. Listen, any sport, listen, shrewd moves. We talk about the big boy moves, the Iguodala move, the Kevin Durant move, now the LeBron James move, and the Jaylen Brown move. But what about the shrewd, under-the-radar moves? What about the Sean Livingstons? What about the Leandro Barbosas? What about the Mo Buckets? What about the Otto Porter Juniors? What about the David West? After David West said no to the Warriors originally, goes to San Antonio, because Bob's like, we got a spot for you. Come back out here. How about the move for Andrew Wiggins?
0: Yeah.
1: All right, you trade D'Lo for D'Lo to keep that slot. You flip D'Lo for Andrew Wiggins and the pick, which became Jonathan Kuminga. So Bob Myers, you know, a lot of Warrior fans thought he didn't do anything. Well, look at him now. And by the way, he did draft Ryan Rollins. And I believe Guy Santos is part of that draft as well.
0: Yes.
1: So you got to put some respect on Bob Myers. Bob Myers is a hell of a GM. And now he's saying, hold my beer. I'm back in action, baby.
2: So where do we go from here, Warrior fans? Like, I'm bummed. Like, I'm not going to lie. I allowed myself to believe this was a possibility. And now it's like, okay, does Draymond join him in Philadelphia? Do we want Draymond back? You know, do you sign GP2? Like, you cannot roll back this exact same team, sprinkle in Yaxel. Like, I don't know where you go from here. Like, give me what you would want the Warriors to do.
0: I'm losing it.
1: You go back to the plan that you had before LeBron James was a free agent. And the plan is to let the money roll off the books after next season. So with Draymond Green, I think, you know, for this organization and where they're positioned, giving him more than a 1-year deal would be kind of foolish. It would kind of contradict what you've kind of sent, that message that you sent over the last year. Clear your books next year. You roll out this team. You tell Steph, hey, what do you want to do? What do you really want to do? And I believe Steph wants to finish as a Golden State Warrior, but things change. You don't sign any additional contracts. Like the Horford player option, that's a cheap deal, right? Moses Moody's on the books. It's a cheap deal. You hold off on giving some mega money to anybody on this roster. No more than a 1-year deal. If you give Draymond a 2-year deal, you got to make sure that it's a team option and not a player option. And that's, you know, unfortunately, it's a disappointment. Now, I think we're all excited about Yaxel Lindeborg, and Lindeborg's going to play a lot. But the reality is, if you get 13 and 16 back-to-backs, your big boys may not play in those back-to-backs. That's the harsh reality. And then you got to wait on Jimmy Butler. You got to pray that Jimmy Butler and Moses Moody's healthy at some point this season to at least be in a first-round series. Whenever you talk about making a run, can you get to the first round of the playoffs and get out of that play-in tournament? But Shasky, Loveman, I'm not signing any extra money past this season.
2: What if,
1: that's how I approach this season.
2: What if Draymond joins LeBron in Philly? It would almost be like, I mean, you leave Steph Curry to go to Philly. I wouldn't honestly be that mad at him, because he'd be a perfect piece for them.
1: be a nice piece for them. I wonder how Warrior fans feel about Draymond, because he was the main culprit in terms of hanging out with LeBron, golfing with him, having dinner with him, at Fanatics Fest with him. I wonder how Warrior fans feel about Day-Day these days. I really do. I think he's coming back to the Warriors. I don't think he's playing anywhere else. He's coming back. Now, what does a contract look like? But if he left and went to Philadelphia to add on to his legacy and help them win a championship, think about that. You go to Philadelphia, if you're LeBron or Draymond, you help that team win a championship for the first time since 1983. I mean, man, now you talk about some legacies there, but I don't know, man. I am intrigued to see how the season rolls out with Draymond Green and Warrior fans.
0: Yeah, that will be interesting. Bonte, thanks so much for popping on with us during your vacation, and thanks for hopping on with us.
2: Enjoy Love you,
0: your,
2: pal.
0: Enjoy your time in Mexico.
1: Hey, you got Giants and Angels tonight. Coming out that Royals series.
2: Why would you do that? Why would you do that to me?
0: Hey, training camp starts Sunday, though. That's going to be fun.
2: Hey,
1: we got training camp and IU questions, of course.
2: Do me a favor.
1: What
2: do
1: a
2: me
1: time
2: a favor.
1: To be a Bay Area sports fan.
2: Enjoy the water. Enjoy the sun. Enjoy your family. I love you, pal.
1: Oh, yeah. We're about to get out right now. I love you guys, man. Talk to you next week.
0: Love you, B. What appreciate
2: the first
0: you.
2: Appearance from the youngest one. I love it. I love it. Bonte Hill.
0: CeeLo making her morning roast debut. As you are listening to 95.7 The Game, KGMZ, FM, HD1, San Francisco, and Odyssey Sports Station, the home of the Golden State Warriors. 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All right, if you missed the news, LeBron James is not going to be a Warrior. He is going to be a Philadelphia 76er. He's going to do it for the next 2 years, plus a year on top of that. Sign an $8 million deal, 2 years.
2: This guy's going to play 30
0: option,
2: years.
0: And he's going to play until he's 50, probably. I'm kind of surprised he's going for 3 years. Like, that kind of, I thought it would be a 1 or 2 year deal. Because, again, the guy's like 41, 42 years old. Really, we're expecting him that many more years. But apparently that is the case. And so, Warrior fans, how are we feeling about this? How are we feeling about the fact LeBron James is not going to be a Warrior? Are you mad at the Warriors? Are you mad at LeBron? You mad at Joe Lacob? You mad at Mike Dunleavy? Who are you mad at? Maybe you're not mad at anybody. Maybe you're happy that this didn't happen. Is there anyone out there that's happy that LeBron James Warriors, is not coming to the Warriors?
2: Sam, the Warriors just cannot roll back. And it's not Draymond's fault. They cannot roll back Dre and GP2 and Horford.
0: No, I'm right there with
2: this.
0: You.
2: Like, they cannot do that. They cannot do that.
0: What's really throwing me off here, Shasky, is the reality that I think that is going to happen. I know.
2: So we're a year older and we're the exact same team. Minus Jimmy for 4 or 5 months.
0: Yes. I know. I don't say this to piss you off. I say this because I honestly think this is just the sad reality that we're stuck in now.
2: It sucks that...
0: Like, I hate... Like, no, I'm getting enraged thinking about it.
2: I know, and I feel bad.
0: I don't want to go through this. I don't want to do last season again. I really don't.
2: No one does.
0: That was not fun.
2: And he set you up, and now you waited for him to make a decision, and you didn't make any other moves. And it's just like... We're stuck. Now we're the ones stuck holding, you know, they do musical chairs.
0: Yeah.
2: You're the one stuck without a chair.
0: Yeah. You're stuck without a chair. You're not even in the party. You weren't even invited to the party. You didn't even have an invitation. Yeah. You still thought you were there. Let's go to the lines here. I want to hear some of our listeners on this. Bob and Reno.
2: What's up, Bob?
0: Bob, how you feeling today, man? No LeBron James. Going to be a Sixer.
3: Good morning, guys. Wow. A lot of news to take in to wake up to start your day, but I'm a little disappointed. I really want LeBron to come to the Warriors. I think in the sense of like seeing Steph, LeBron, and Draymond all together would have been like so much fun for a season. Not going to lie, I would have loved to go to a couple games and go watch that. I still am probably going to go to a couple games regardless. But I think it hurts to see 20 days go, how many days we went by, and it just didn't happen. And it's sad, but I want to ask you guys, now my head's turning to, there is another free agent out there that is a small forward called DeMar DeRozan.
2: Oh, God.
0: All right.
2: God.
0: Can we, Bob, I'm sorry. I appreciate you coming with a take here. I'm not really to pivot. I'm not ready to pivot to
2: DeMar DeRozan? Let's get older.
0: I'm not ready to pivot to, though, who are they going to get now? Oh, how about DeMar DeRozan?
2: No, DeRozan might go to the Sixers.
0: I'm not ready for those takes.
2: Why would he want to come here? Go to the Sixers.
0: Yeah. Like, listen, you came in with an idea. I love that. I'm just not ready to go down that road just yet. Again, LeBron James going to the Sixers, not going to the Warriors. We're all various forms of angry and pissed off about this. I am curious if there's anyone who's...
2: I don't know about pissed off. It's just more bummed because the reality is setting in that it's over.
0: Yeah.
2: Like, the reality,
4: I think 100%.
2: The reality has set in that it's over.
0: Like, what does this say about the Warriors? What does this move say about the Warriors? Like, remember a couple years ago when Aaron Judge said no to the Giants and the message was you guys aren't cool enough to entertain?
2: But the Giants weren't even close. The Warriors, okay. When,
0: are the Warriors close?
2: Just do me a favor.
0: No, the Warriors, I don't think the Warriors are close.
2: No, but they have Steph Curry. And this is the
0: it's still not enough.
2: No. This is the equivalent of when Bryce Harper told Buster Posey, no.
0: Okay, there you go.
2: That team is done. You're not the, you are the past. The future is somewhere else.
0: Okay, no, it's a better comp. That's a better comp.
2: And so, like, right now,
0: that.
2: Like, I love Steph. We all love Steph. Like,
0: it's just not good enough. It's not cool enough to lure anyone. It's just not.

0: happen a couple more years, because as long as Steph is here, Steph is going to be here, and such is life.
1: The amount of people that aggregated, oh, I want to golf with Steph. I want to do this. I want to do... God, we got played. We got played like a fiddle.
0: You know what? Honestly, I'm going to stop you. I don't want you to beat yourself up too much.
1: You got played like a fiddle. I allowed myself to believe
0: it. Hold up. Hold up here. Hold up. Stop beating yourself up here, all right? You are allowed to want nice things in life, okay? If you're a Warrior fan,
1: this guy's been the enemy forever, and I let myself believe it.
0: And you were lying in bed at night having, you know, visions of Stephen Curry and LeBron James dancing in your head. That's fine. Don't hate yourself for that. It is totally cool if you wanted to hype yourself up. How could you not? How could you not hype yourself up for the notion of Steph and LeBron playing on the same? I don't care how dubious it was. You're allowed to have the fantasy. You're allowed to talk yourself into it.
1: This isn't about like talking yourself into another play. This is the biggest rival this particular organization, individual or team, has ever had. Like this is a very different character. And you held on and held on and held on and held on and waited and didn't make any moves. And now you're the one stuck with no other options other than to bring back Draymond and GP2 and essentially roll out the same team that everyone agreed is like hot garbage from last year.
0: Will, Anthony, Steve, I see you guys. Antoine, Steve, I see you guys all there. We'll get to you on the other side. But first things first, it is Friday. We've got to figure out who is built like a baller on the Valkyries.

0: Series was built like a baller. 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And oh, it's an easy choice this week. Caitlin Chen is the one who's built like a baller after dropping a career-high 20 points on Monday night against those Washington Mystics.
1: Looking around, feeding Thornton, hand back to Caitlin, driving baseline, puts it up, banks it out, puts it back up and in. That's a new career-high 20 points for Caitlin Chen. Bounce by 9. They're exploding here in the fourth quarter. 6 assists on 7 made field goals here in the fourth for the Valkyries. Good team shooting.
0: That was Kevin Dana on the call right here on 95.7 The Game. 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LeBron James is a baller, but he's not going to be doing baller stuff for the Warriors. He is going to the Philadelphia 76ers. We're going to take your calls on this on the other side. How are we feeling about this, Warrior fans? 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

0: Hey, it's Jen Hatmaker. Here's what I've learned in midlife. 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

0: Dub Nation, this is Stephen Curry, and you never know when I'll be on the River Islands guest line. 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
1: Hey, Steph. Got bad news for you, buddy. You're not going to be playing with LeBron James next year. LeBron James is going to the Philadelphia 76ers. Two-year, $8 million deal with an option for a third year. Yeah, he's not going to be a Warrior, LeBron James. And we're all sorts of emotions are just flying around this building right now.
2: No. The only emotion I have, Carter has it, Guru has it, and I'm going to give it to you right now. I allowed myself last Friday to buy in on this family thing. All my daughter and the family, and I really...
1: It wasn't just you, Joe.
2: No. At the beginning of my race, I'd crack an egg on my head if he came. I didn't believe it. And then I allowed myself to believe it because LeBron, the narcissist, and again, I'm now turning on him immediately because I told you I would. Yeah. No. Let me finish this. He played us like a fiddle again. And this is why he's the greatest rival to the Golden State Warriors. This time, it wasn't on the court. This time, it was through the back channels of stalling us out, convincing Draymond to opt out a little, trying to get Anthony Davis maxed in Washington. Like, this was all a leverage play. Now, did he know where he was going to go? There's no doubt he had no idea where he was going to go when he opted out of the Lakers. But he knew he could use the Warriors as a fiddle to play them left and right for all of the other clutch spiderweb thingies that they want done. But you know what's on deck? Draymond Green multi-year extension. It's on deck. You know what else is on deck? I bet you a Washington extension for Anthony Davis. Because it's never just about him. It's always about everything else. And look, he can go wherever he wants. But it truly feels like he absolutely used the Golden State Warriors as a straight-up leverage play. And we're the ones sitting here with nothing now. We have no other moves. They waited everything out. We're just a year older. We're a year slower.
1: And a year more boring. Yeah, that's the worst part of it all. LeBron James did release a statement over a series of tweets. I'm going to read that statement right here.
2: So just, oh my God.
1: Yeah, get ready for this one. I thought I was done when the season ended, LeBron James says in his, I know. I thought I was done when the season ended, LeBron James says. I wasn't ready to announce it, and I knew I needed some time to really decide. But I was pretty sure I played my last game. I was honest at that last press conference when I said I needed to look at myself and decide if I still love this game. LeBron goes on to say that I still truly love this game and I have more to give. The last few weeks have been really special. I've never been able to have no clue what to do and take real time to just think. I've had an incredible few months with all the people I love trying to figure it all out. This is my last decision. I'm not going for money. I'm not going for family. What am I really playing for at this point? I still want to sacrifice. I still want to work. I still want to grind. I still want to compete to win and have a chance at the feeling of winning another championship. I believe I can help the Philadelphia 76ers, a championship team.
2: All right, I'm done.
1: I am so excited.
2: Sam, I'm sorry. I'm done hearing from him. Let's go to the fans. I only care about the Warriors now and how Warrior fans feel. I don't want to hear from LeBron James anymore. We sacrificed the whole offseason to him.
1: Yeah.
2: All right? Screw him.
1: That's the worst part of it.
2: Good for Bob Myers. Newsflash. Bob Myers out there. Mariano Rivera just texted in on the Boxer and Gerson text line. Said you're the greatest closer of all time.
1: Yeah.
2: Bob Myers. Let's go to the lines.
1: Yeah, let's go to Antoine in Nashville. Antoine, how are we doing today? You're on the roast.
3: Hey, guys. You know what? Actually, I know you asked if somebody was happy about this decision, and I actually am very happy about this decision because in my own personal opinion, this is what the Warriors get. I'm sorry. Like, you don't get to do what you've done over the last four or five seasons since the 2022 championship and have all these bad decisions that you've made, which, if we're going to be frank, Warrior fans out there, blame the front office. Dunleavy does not know what he's doing. He's not a good GM. It's very, very simple. When Bob Myers left, and then you saw Sean Livingston, who was in a front office, he left, there was something bad. There was a cancer kind of growing in that office. And it reared its ugly head during the draft. We saw a little bit during as well with Joe Lacob and them.

0: You kind of saw that a little bit. And what the Warriors have turned to, because if you look at that 2022 season, it wasn't about chasing big names. Nobody on the roster was a big name besides Steph Curry. So instead of that, over after those years, instead of continuing that process of making gradual moves to get better, not chasing big names, and actually just try to create a good roster that can support your superstar Steph Curry, who has been all world ever since, no, you decided to chase big names such as Giannis, such as Jimmy Butler, and then you chase it, and now you chase like LeBron James. And at the end of the day, if you got any of those guys singly, they would have not made your team better. You're one injury away from a big star at the wrong moment, and you're not going to be able to compete against these teams. OKC, any of the Spurs, they don't have big name guys. They have a couple big name guys, and they just gradually get better and better and better. We got away from that, and we chased big names. You chase ticket sales instead of trying to chase putting together a good roster, and that's why you get what you get.
1: Yeah, but you know what? You know what, though? Look. I hear you on all the prior stuff. What you say is well documented, and I agree with a lot of it. They did nail the Axel pick at 11. Like, I'm telling, this kid's going to be a stud.
2: It's not all awful.
1: So they need to get younger. Like, I'm pissed. I'm disappointed. I'm angry. I'm this. I'm that. But, like, it's not like they were picking in the top five the way the Spurs were the last couple of years.
2: I don't think that's the conversation for today. But I'll throw it out there anyway just to let it noodle around in some people's minds. But maybe this is a good thing long term.
1: Today, I don't want to hear it.
2: I know. I'm so thrilled.
1: I don't want to hear it. No, I don't want to hear it. All right. I don't want to hear it.
2: All right.
1: Today, I want to yell at LeBron.
2: I know.
1: For doing whatever he wants to do.
2: I know. Let's talk to Will in Oakland. Hey, Will. What's going on, man? You're on the roast.
3: Hey, guys. Bummed, but what's there to be surprised about? It's a typical LeBron move. For me, the biggest part of this is Joe Lacob in the light years era needs to die.
1: Yeah.
3: It needs to die out. And the way that I have seen this team, instead of hitting singles and doubles like all the great front offices do, you know, like OKC where they just stack draft picks and just keep adding good guys, make quality trades like adding Jared McCain in the middle of the season, we're trying to go for home runs every time, whether it was saving all of our draft capital for years to try to get Giannis, who had no interest in coming here, to a 41-year-old LeBron. You know, like we're staking all of our offseason moves on a guy that's 41 that was going to decide way later than everybody else. Listen, I'm incredibly grateful for the early years of Lacob had, you know, when he surrounded himself with great people like Bob Myers and Jerry West. I'm actually, this is a hot take for me, I don't think Dunleavy is that terrible as a GM.
1: I agree.
3: I think Lacob has got power control right now. If you look at the draft record of Dunleavy, and this is before, this doesn't include the Kamingas and the Wise.
1: No. Pajemski and Yaxel.
3: Quinton Post was great value. I know you're going to probably kill me on that.
1: I agree. Second rounder.
3: That's a good pick.
1: Yeah, I agree.
3: That was nice.
1: I'm with you.
3: You know, I think Yaxel was going to be good as well. So here's my thing is like Dunleavy's probably doing all he can, but when you have a tyrant owner like Lacob is right now, we saw the draft video when we were picking Yaxel, which, by the way, looks like the right pick right now.
1: Agreed.
3: Like, this is Lacob arguing with Dunleavy on the floor. Like, Lacob needs to get out of his own way. I'm grateful for how he's built the Warriors into the brand it is, but he's on a power trip right now. And until he figures that out, we're going to be stuck in the same place.
1: That's a great call. I think it's a fair one. I think it's reasonable. And I agree with a lot of what you said.
2: Let's keep this thing going here. Try and get as many calls as we can. 888-957-9570.
1: You know, I got a call from a family member yesterday.
2: Yeah.
1: I got a call from a family member yesterday. They were like, hey, you know, we're getting asked about box seats for the Warriors. Some suite. Do you have any news on LeBron? I go, dude, I swear to God, I don't have any news on LeBron. I have no idea. He goes, well, what do you think if you had to best? Kalshi's saying this. And then I go, dude, I have no idea. But it's LeBron. So I have a feeling he's going to middle finger us at some point.
2: Yeah.
1: I said that
2: honestly,
1: to him.
2: Honestly, you're talking about the LeBron hate. This is why you hate him. This last couple weeks, Shasky was reminding me, like, the pinnacle of my LeBron hate was the summer of 2016, obviously. And I was like, I just thought he is the most fakest human being. Because everything he said is just so cold and calculated. Nothing is genuine. It's all planned out. Over the last few years, like, you come to respect the game that he plays on
1: the
2: court.
1: He's a great player.
2: He is. I'll be honest, and some Warrior fans might not like him.
1: He ain't Jordan.
2: He ain't Kobe.
1: Today was a win for Michael Jordan. Let's just call it that. Today is a win for the Michael Jordan fans like me. okay? Michael Jordan won today. But not the Warriors.
4: And the Kobe fans. I agree with Sam.
1: That I agree with.
2: Yeah, no. So he's not Jordan. He's not Kobe. And that's why, again, why I think it's kind of lame that he's going to another team. The greatest player of all time, in theory, maybe, is going to play for four or five different teams.
1: Five
2: now, yeah. And joining another, like, hitching his wagon to another title contender, that doesn't seem like GOAT kind of stuff. But my hate had softened on LeBron over the last few years. These last couple weeks has reminded me why I just could never stand the guy once upon a time.
1: No, I know. But
2: the fakeness of it, the pageantry of how he has to dress his entire life up as this reality show that he thinks that we're bending over backwards to get. The amount of updates from Shams and Windhorse and Siegel and Slater and
1: Rich
2: whoever.
1: Paul can go Rich straight
2: Paul.
1: To hell.
2: Rich Paul,
1: I don't ever
2: want to
1: hear from Rich Paul
2: no
1: ever again.
2: No one's feeling themselves more than Rich Paul.
1: I don't ever want
2: this whole ordeal. It got to the point, Chassie, where a part of me didn't even want LeBron to come here. It's just I was sick and tired of indulging in everything about him.
1: I know. You know what I'm going to do?
2: This whole thing has made me like, you know what? I'm back in there with you. Screw this guy. Screw you. I cannot wait to watch you fall flat on your face in the finals again.
1: You don't have to watch that. I want you to go on YouTube and watch Michael Jordan highlights today. You will win.
2: I'm going to watch some Kobe highlights, too.
1: I like that.
2: You know what? I'm going to watch Steph highlights from those three finals that we beat LeBron's ass in.
1: Well, that's the only thing we have now is looking back on highlights.
2: I don't care if he gets that more other ring than Steph. You're still 1-3 against Steph.
1: Okay, but one more thing.
2: You are still 1-3 against Steph.
1: Okay, we acknowledge that the Warriors have not operated like one of the best teams in the league, right? We all acknowledge that.
2: Yeah.
1: What would the best teams in the league do right now with free agent Draymond Green and Gary Payton? Would they bring them back or would they move on?
2: A franchise
1: they would move on.
2: A serious franchise would not be bringing back GP2.
1: I love you, Dre. I love you, but I move on. I'd say Dre.
2: That's honestly, you know what? I wouldn't just say that to Draymond and GP2. Kind of what I might need to say to the entire Warriors right now. Who's our last guy we just called in Amari Space? When you said the light years era needs to end.
1: It does.
2: Like, yeah. That's the harsh truth, is that LeBron James pretty much just said, you guys are done.
1: Well, we need to go to the common sense era. Let's go out to the lines.
2: Yeah,
1: people
2: let's get
1: are just
2: back
1: fired up.
2: I want to hear from everyone here. Sean in L.A.
1: I'm so disappointed.
2: Sean, what do you got for us?
1: Why
2: did
1: I let
2: the
1: myself
2: roast?
1: Believe it?
5: Thanks for taking my call, guys. Chassie, mm-hmm. I think I might have a take that you're looking for here. So I got a serious take and then maybe a joke take at the end. So, you know, look, I didn't want LeBron because we weren't going to win with LeBron anyway.
1: Understandable.
5: And I knew that he wasn't going to come here. Yeah, no, I knew that. And I knew he wasn't going to come here anyway. He's your bitter rival, greatest, heated, most heated rival of all time, him and Steph and the Warriors. That's his bitter rival. So him and Rich Paul, like, you know, those guys are snakes. They're plotting, they're scheming, they're conniving. And what a better way for LeBron to put a nail in the coffin of the Warriors 10 years after the 3-1 comeback than to lead them on in free agency and play footsie with them all summer long and then leave them standing there with no musical chairs with their pants down, right? And that turned out to be true. And I called in July 1st and I said that the first day of free agency, this is a terrible idea. They need to go make moves with the Anthony Simons and all those types of guys that we talked about. So not only that, but with LeBron, he said it's about winning, right? It's like shocker, breaking news, the guy competing for GOAT, greatest of all time. What does he actually care about? Does he care about hanging out with his family and watching Toy Story 5 with his daughter? Or does he care about playing golf with his best buddies? No, he cares about winning. He cares about being the GOAT. He was never going to come to the Warriors and win a fifth ring with Steph. He's chasing Michael. If he wins a ring with Steph, he's just going to be compared more to Steph. He was never going to come here. So, that's pretty much my take on that. My joke take, my funny take is, man, what a great day for Warriors fans. Instead of having old LeBron come here with this depleted roster that we didn't improve, instead of watching that circus all year long of LeBron jogging back on defense and flopping and going on a 2 or 3 game losing streak and having Rich Paul plant stories in the media, at least we get a chance now to forego that whole entire circus. Last thing, go get Trey Murphy. He's worth it. He's a future all-star. He's an elite shooter. And him when he actually will be a great future for the Warriors. So that's my take, guys. It was a horrible decision to go after LeBron. If anybody like Joe Lacob or Mike Dunleavy or Steve Kerr thought they had a chance of getting LeBron for even a second, they got played. They were foolish and they got played. Ultimately, they should have done something this offseason. They could have done anything on the margins. Obviously, we all would have loved for them to, you know, make a big move, a Walker Kessler, a Jaylen Brown, but even something on the margins would have been great. Even something like an Andre Drummond or a Jock Lonsdale or Anthony Simons, any one of those would have been a little bit more exciting. Like, oh, we're a little bit deeper now. We can sustain a regular season a little bit longer. Yep. But no, we had to go chase LeBron, our greatest rival, who is never going to come to us in a million years. Totally ridiculous that that was our plan going into the offseason.
2: Well said there, Sean. And I hear you on going after some of those other guys. You know, those names are like have, you know, the
1: did you just
2: the
1: hit alert. Him? You just hit him with the wrap it up?
4: I mean, we got a lot of callers.
1: Yeah, let's go.
2: Like, none of those other names, like the boss and I were in the office during the break. Like, if they didn't go after LeBron, what names would you have gone to? And, you know, Jaylen Brown, but like Anthony Simons was the first name he wrote. Rui, Kobe White.
1: None of those guys moved the needle.
2: Yeah, like if we do those guys and the season starts, it's really, this is all you did? But I think Warrior fans, like, to what you said, Chasky, we're just going to run it back. I would have wanted anything other than just run. I would have wanted Anthony Simons just to prevent us from saying we're running back the exact same team. That's the thing. It's not that we're getting LeBron. It's that we're not getting LeBron, and your consolation is the exact crap you had to watch all of 82 games last year, plus the play-in. One of those play-in games was pretty cool, actually. Anthony, San Ramon, what do you got for us today, Anthony?
6: Shasky, Lemon, good morning.
1: What's up, dog?
2: Is it a good morning?
6: I just want to take a moment of silence for Bay Area sports because there are dark days ahead.
1: I'm with you.
6: And another thing, this is less about LeBron James and more about why Bay Area sports teams cannot draft competently. When you don't draft talent,
1: yep,
6: you can't trade for valuable assets. Whether it be, other than the 49ers, who haven't had a good draft since 2019, and that was Bosa. I mean, Purdy, seventh round pick.
1: No, but you're right, Bosa
6: but
1: and Debo.
6: Giants can draft. I mean, that was years ago, man.
1: Yeah,
6: that was,
1: I agree. 7 years ago.
6: And I was more upset that Jaylen Brown, because you're right. No one wants Jimmy Butler. No one wants it. And this is what happens when you don't draft well. Whether it be the Warriors with, I mean, Moses Moody, he's like, I love him. He's on my team, but he makes four threes. He'll make four threes probably once every 3 months when he was playing. And honestly, we got dark days ahead. We are absolutely cooked.
1: I mean, we got played like a
2: fiddle. Thanks for the call, Anthony.
1: I mean, I feel like I'm Kermit the Frog sitting there on the lily pad, and I'm watching somebody play the fiddle. And it's LeBron James. We're over here just getting played like a fiddle.
2: Well, no, it's
1: that's such a dated reference. 1970s Muppet movies. We're
2: Lucy with the football.
1: No wonder LeBron doesn't want to come.
2: Yeah, LeBron is Lucy, and we're Charlie Brown. That's what this is. That's what this is, and that's what's just so stupid about it. Burnsy,
1: I should have held the line.
2: Burnsy Fremont, tell us what's up, Burnsy.
7: Listen, Friday, right? First of all, let me start off with this, Chasky. Me and you have some issues. I come down your alley a lot. But, man, I'm going to let you preach, brother. Please preach this because I am. Oh. First of all, Bay Area, we got little fingered.
1: Yep.
7: We just got the Fredo kiss of death. We got dirtied. It was dirty, Bay Area. That was dirty, man. It hurt. And you know what, man? You know, I've worked in the trades almost all my life, man. And there's one big saying, dude, family first in the trades. Work, screw it. It's all about family first. And I believed it, man. I'm getting shivers thinking that I got suckered. I got suckered like the Raiders suckered me twice, right? That's how bad it is, man. That's how bad it is. And you're right, Chasky. I'm not all PO'd. I'm just super disappointed and bummed, man.
1: Exactly.
7: This dude could have ended it right, bro, with the family, hanging out with the homies, doing it with the boys, man. I'm telling you, if he wins a championship in Philly, it ain't going to mean nothing to him, man.
1: Nope.
7: That's not going to feel good. If he would have made it to a conference Western final with the Warriors, that would have made so much more
1: than
7: a stupid...
1: Totally.
7: I hate you, LeBron.
1: Wow. Burnsy, I love you, bud.
2: Let's cut that one.
1: And also, can we just...
2: Thank you, Burns.
1: Dude, today is such a great day for Michael Jordan's brand. It is just unreal.
2: I'm throwing in the Kobe brand, too. But yeah, Michael Jordan.
1: Guys.
2: Yeah, I'll stop forcing
1: I know you love Kobe. I get it.
2: I'll stop forcing
1: Can I just let you know? Michael is Michael. Okay?
2: Yep.
1: Michael is Michael, all right? And I love you young whippersnappers, and I love that you're younger. You didn't see the GOAT. He's the GOAT.
2: Yeah, I saw Space Jam.
1: Today, he has risen again. It's incredible. I didn't think he could win another Finals MVP. Then LeBron made a decision again. And here comes Jordan.
2: Honestly, the family aspect of it, I think, is the best.

0: never hear that ever again.
1: No, because LeBron said, oh, it's about the family. I want to be close to home. And then in his statement, I'm not going for family.
0: It's just, for weeks it was family.
1: You lying POS. Oh my God, you suck, LeBron. He pulled the Brady. He said it's not about family.
2: I can't believe he put that in his statement. It's
1: That's actually
2: nuts.
1: A wild line to put. When you said you want to be close to home, you said it actually wasn't about family. Oh, you suck.
0: I cannot wait till Kate Scott gets to call a LeBron James breakaway dunk.
1: Ooh, that'll be funny. We'll replay that on
0: Kate,
1: the show.
0: Congratulations.
1: Daniel in Ohio.
0: By the way, Daniel, with 1,000%, the other station will be rushing to book her as fast as possible.
1: Probably on right now. I don't know. I shouldn't have said that. Ohio Daniel Martinez, what do you got? Oh, you're a Cavs fan. Ugh.
3: No, I'm a Cavs fan first, but I'm a Warriors fan second.
1: All right.
0: Okay? What does that even mean?
1: Let's pretend that makes sense.
3: Because I'm over it. He got us a championship.
0: But gotcha.
3: I am so disappointed. I am in shock because he, like you guys said, he is all about family and going home. Well, he's only a 45-minute plane ride from Golden State to L.A. to see Savannah and his daughter. He also, if he comes back to Cleveland, he is home. He is not a good person. I'm sorry. He's not a good person. He totally just went and did everything differently, and he's been doing it his whole career. He's not a good person. He just isn't. And he's a liar. I'm sorry. Do you guys agree or disagree?
1: I don't know. I'm not going
0: to
1: go down that he's a bad person.
0: I don't know LeBron.
1: Yeah, I think as a pure human
0: being. Seems like a good dad.
1: Yeah, as a pure human being, I don't think he's a bad person. I mean, the guy's like built schools and stuff. Like, I feel like if we spent 10 minutes in a room chatting with LeBron James, we would come out being, hey,
0: I can be mad at his decision. I can be mad at his decision. I can also think that he's a great human being. Come on, who are we kidding?
1: And as far as the egotistical thing, like, honestly, if I was LeBron James, I'd be a little egotistical too. The guy's a legitimate self-made billionaire. Yeah. Like, he made his billionaire fortune legitimately off of his body. In this day and age where most billionaires are handed their wealth, he legitimately built it. So, like, he's allowed to be a little egotistical. I do think he's a terrible human being in the sports sense, which is not the same as real life sense. But you know who I'm kind of curious to hear from on this whole thing is Daryl the Guru Johnson. And he and Evan Giddings are going to be joining us in the crossover on the other side. And I don't know, maybe we'll still take some calls. Plus, you got to hear the reaction they had in Philadelphia when they found out LeBron was coming here. No.
0: I don't care.
1: Apparently, from what I heard, it's a really crappy reaction. I kind of want to hear it. I want to hear what a bad reaction to news like that sounds like. I can't imagine having a reaction that's like, wow, that's your reaction. That sucks. Like if LeBron
0: it's a fake sports town.
1: Yeah, you'd be bouncing. Chess, you'd be bouncing off the walls. You'd be running down the street with your Warriors flag right now. I'd be doing solo right now if LeBron had come here. Apparently, Philly's reaction was just, I'm curious to see what that is going to sound like. On the other side, Guru and Evan, part of the crosser, coming up next on the other side. Brought to you by Fremont Bank, here for you, here for good.
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4: I'm Braun, double die.
5: I feel like such a sucker.
6: I asked for a lollipop. He thought I was real.
5: My grandma used to say, "You got schnookered, hon."
6: And I'll never hear this. This is LeBron James. You're listening to Snotty and Guru.
7: This is King James. Morning, right? Now back to the morning roast.
6: You know, Why did we fall for it?
5: Because we're gullible and we're desperate. And when you're desperate and you're gullible,
7: that's fandom.
5: And you understand what's the reality of their situation? The reality of their situation is it's bleak at best. And think about times that you've made horrible decisions.
6: Oh, my God.
5: It's when you're desperate and you don't have a lot of options and you reek of that desperation. Goo, you've lived a little. You understand that. And I'm sure you guys can relate to this as well. I'm pretending like I'm the oldest guy in the world, but, like, we can all understand that, like, when you're super desperate, you say yes and you talk yourself into dumb stuff that doesn't make a lot of long-term sense, but it feels good in the moment.
6: The basketball, real quick, part of this, mm-hmm. I understand it should have been Philly, but the sucker part is I want to play fun basketball with Evan.
5: Yeah.
6: And Evan's been my nemesis for a whole decade, and I want to share a chip.
5: And
6: I knew it was Philly. It made all
5: matter.
6: The sense.
5: And
7: I got
5: kids
7: it. Gotta be able to get home
6: you
7: in time.
6: You would have stayed in L.A. if it was about your daughter like
7: said,
6: that.
7: He said
5: thank
7: in
5: you.
7: The statement that it was not about family. It is the morning crossover, by the way. Darren Guru Johnson, Evan Giddings joining us, Shasky and myself, Sam Loman, in for Spadoni here. And for those who just missed it or just tuning in and missed the big news this morning, LeBron James is going not to the Golden State Warriors like a lot of us had hoped or wanted to have happen. LeBron James is going to the Philadelphia 76ers on a 2-year, $8 million deal with an option on top of that. And schnookered is a good word, Shasky, that your grandma would use. I talk myself into believing that it could happen. I let the fantasy play out in my head. Oh, it would be cool. See Steph tossing up lobs to LeBron and dunking him down and Draymond jumping up and down, celebrating. And I'm like you. I was foolish about
5: it. So my dad used to say another line, if it's too good to be true, it's probably not true. Mm-hmm. Like the old school. Evan, you watched this team and you were at how many games last year? How many games were you at?
8: Just about every home game.
5: Okay, so 50 games, give or take, right?
8: Yeah.
5: All right. They can't roll back the same exact team.
8: They're going to.
6: They're right.
8: Well, they're going to.
6: Hello.
8: I think that's what hurts just as much as LeBron choosing another team, because we all knew what the consequences were if he didn't. We've talked about this for weeks. And I think it's interesting that there's a lot of people that, oh, LeBron, make a choice. LeBron's a sports narcissist. LeBron, shut up and, you know, make a choice. And he finally does. And here we are all completely disappointed because LeBron James is not going to be on the team, but that means Draymond's going to be on the team.
5: Are you sure?
8: GP2 might be on.
5: Are you sure, though?
6: No doubt. Man.
8: I fully believe that Draymond Green will be on
6: the team. He shouldn't get more than 1 year, right? I heard Bonte, what you guys said. But
5: if I'm Bob Myers,
7: I would not be shocked if they're going to give Draymond 2 years.
5: Just a rule, quick. Just suspend the Golden State aspect.
6: Okay.
5: If I'm Philly.
6: Oh, my God.
5: And I look at that team, and Draymond could play a role and be able to cruise throughout the season. And if he still wants to win, if I'm Bob Myers, I actually would be recruiting Draymond Green
6: but
5: to come play.
6: But do they have enough
5: them.
6: Bread to afford? I was asking Evan.
8: Yeah, he would be only Draymond. Be able to take a vet minimum, which to me is the difference.
5: Well, look,
8: he's not walking away from $27 million to take four.
6: Man.
7: To play with LeBron in Philly and potentially win a ring.
5: More?
7: Yeah.
5: He's like, a perfect Philly player, too.
7: How about this? Oh, I mean, we're talking about the...
6: You are right.
7: We're talking about the...
5: they would love him.
7: The anger of we're going to be rolling the same...

0: you know, freaking team back next year. But if it's the same team minus Draymond Green, then it's not the same team because there's no Draymond. I mean, Draymond not being on the Warriors next year would be a very different look for this team.
1: I agree with Evan in this. I would be shocked that it would happen. But I'm just going, I said it from the beginning with the LeBron thing. San Antonio makes sense to me. OKC makes sense. Philly made sense once the Jaylen Brown thing went down.
2: How about Miami? Doesn't
1: make sense.
2: Yeah.
1: How is Draymond not in a similar position as LeBron in, like, are you trying to play those 16 playoff games? That's why I asked that.
3: I think the Warriors may have made sense if they gave LeBron James what he wanted.
2: And there, and go ahead.
1: I meant Draymond.
3: But he clearly, by choosing Philadelphia, told you he wanted a good team.
1: Yes.
2: And go get AD.
3: At every single turn was said,
0: see, I don't even know if
3: we
0: AD
3: don't want him.
0: Enough.
3: We don't want to cash in our chips for him. We don't want Davis. And you could say that's the smart decision, but the reality is LeBron James told you what he needed this offseason, which was a competitive basketball team, and the Warriors did not put one together.
2: And guys, I'm hurt.
1: Agreed.
2: I'm in denial. I feel betrayed. I did it to myself. But the rat on the table brought to you by ADCO Pest Control in all this, and tell me if it's just me, the Bob Myers component.
1: He's Mario.
2: He went and helped Philly behind the scenes get Jaylen Brown loving, and now you bring Bron. He was once our guy, Bob Myers.
0: And we let him walk out of the building.
1: Rivera. He's the closer, right? He brought in, think about it, Iggy,
2: I heard
1: KD, and now LeBron. Show me a guy outside of Jerry West and maybe Pat Riley. Well, Pat, yes. Who has landed more superstars?
0: I mean, what that's it. Season. Bob is on that Mount Rushmore of superstar landers.
2: Man.
0: Like, that is, he is the heavy mover now.
1: Bob.
0: Like, this is Bob Myers reminding everybody, I am kind of the guy that built that Warriors dynasty. Let's not forget that. Well, I still got cred.
2: I sent him a text. I showed Chasky, you're a bad dude. I sent that to him. He responded, thanks, buddy. Let's catch up soon. And I felt like he was sipping champagne.
0: Let's catch up soon.
2: What's
0: new with you?
2: My guy.
3: But that's also how you know that, like, he didn't have to make a pitch. He didn't have to make a pitch. His pitch was on the podcast. He said, if you want to play basketball for the best team, come to Philadelphia.
1: He's not wrong.
2: And they got major action.
1: But let me ask you guys this, because I go back in time, and we were talking about all the things the Warriors have done wrong. There was a time Tyler Hero, Jordan Poole, Tyrese Maxey, we're all going to get broken off. Why are you laughing?
2: No, it's real.
1: We were all discussing.
2: It's really pain.
1: Who would you want as your guard moving forward? And they were all about to get the same kind of payday. Think about where Tyler Hero's at. Think about where Jordan Poole's at. Now think about where Tyrese Maxey is.
2: Jesus.
1: It is kind of crazy.
0: Yeah. I mean, a couple years ago, I don't know how you rank that. It might have been Poole and
1: I liked Maxey, but not. I didn't think he would grow into this.
0: No, not.
2: He is just wild.
1: He's a stud.
2: He's a stud.
3: He's the real De'Aaron Fox. He is fast. He is controlled.
2: Clutch.
3: He's a killer. Tyrese Maxey's the real deal for sure.
1: No, I love him.
2: So how's Curry feeling? Because you guys make fun of me or Steiny. You're wearing your Curry underwear, but it's like a pitcher when you see him losing, you know, stuff on his fastball, or the running back can't hit the hole. It's like, oh, he's getting old. It happens. Steph's still at a high level at 38. This is what we got around
0: him. He's at a high level.
2: He deserves better. Where are you going?
0: He's at a high level when he's healthy at this point.
2: Okay. But last year was a one-off, man.
0: You better hope so. He sets new reality, though. New reality doesn't tell me it's a one-off.
1: And the season ended the year before when he got hurt.
2: No, that part.
1: It's hard for me to unsee both those things.
0: He's always going to have a... Even in his best year, Steph would have periods where he missed time, but it feels like at age 38 now, 2 years in a row, he's had significant injuries
2: that last year
0: ended his season. Like, in a sense, like, he's going to be 38 going on 39 next year. That knee's not getting any younger, Goo. And it's going to be a sad reality these next couple years under Steph. It's going to go out sad. It's going to go out meekly, the Steph Curry era.
1: Back to Philly for a second. You've got Maxey and Edgecombe. You've got Embiid, and Embiid's a wild card, right, in terms of health, clearly. But, like, what is he, the third, fourth, fifth option? LeBron?
0: He might be the fifth best option on that team.
2: Yeah.
1: I mean,
2: LeBron had lost a playoff series, Evan, in the East since 2010.
1: Wait.
2: He hasn't lost a playoff series in the East since 2010.
0: Well, part of that, you spent the last
2: crazy.
0: The last 8 years, he's been in the West, though. That's part of it. But
1: sure,
0: that is insane. Like,
1: but that tells me for whatever, 9 straight years, he didn't lose. I mean, that's pretty incredible.
0: Well, I mean, it was the 4 years with the Heat, the 4 years with the Cavs. He just ran roughshod over everybody in those teams.
1: About it.
2: So if I asked you three, do you think the Warriors did everything Evan was alluding to? checked all the boxes, and I heard Bonte this morning, we don't have the phone records. That is true. But even if you made the call, you didn't close the deal. Do you think they – like you – the oxymoron to me is, let's build for the future and hold on to the picks, but all in for Steph. You can't do both.
1: The Jimmy Butler injury in particular is the biggest domino that fell because he can't play for you, so he can't help you. No one wants him. He's an expiring deal, but he you know, he wants to get paid. It's Jimmy. I really think that was the final linchpin.
3: I completely agree. I think that Jimmy Butler changed everything, not just last season, but for the remainder of his contract.
1: Thank you.
3: I mean, and look, if Jimmy Butler is here, LeBron James still might choose Philadelphia, but there's something else to sell him on. He took $4 million. He took $4 million. To go play for the Sixers.
1: That's put his money where his mouth is. Dude, it's respectable.
2: Ask like, about welfare.
3: I don't necessarily respect the way he went about this entire decision, or what is he calling it? His final decision?
2: Evan, didn't he earn it, though?
3: But I respect that it's about basketball.
1: Didn't he earn it, though? Here's my issue. When you use your family as a meat shield,
2: I didn't like that.
0: For the decisions, say it wasn't about your family,
1: pivot immediately and say no.
0: And go to the furthest option possible. Yeah, I side-eye that a little bit.
1: Well, it's like, come on. Like that, I'm not even mad at him, but it's like, come on, be careful there. I don't like when people use children as meat shields. And then, not saying he fully did that.
2: I got you.
1: But
0: he kind of did.
1: Well, he left it open for interpretation on purpose. Yeah. He's deliberate.
0: But no, he does. Everything is cold and collected in that one. To answer your question, to do enough, I do think the Warriors did everything they could.
3: No chance.
0: Just doing everything. I just don't think everything they could is enough.
3: They didn't want to do.
1: Yeah, that's
0: they didn't. I just don't think there was much they could have done.
3: No chance they did everything they could.
1: Wow. What would you want? Again, did you want them to do something?
3: No, not necessarily, but they didn't even make calls to Washington.
1: Well, I think they did.
0: Well, again, I
1: don't buy that.
0: I don't, when I say everything they could, like they weren't going to mortgage their entire future, I think, to make this happen. Rightly so. They shouldn't have done that. I just, whatever moves they could have done to position themselves to get to LeBron James, I don't think it would have been enough. Even if they did go out and get Anthony Davis, is the Warriors with Anthony Davis a better-looking team to join than what the 76ers are looking
2: with
0: right now?
2: Hell yes to me, and I know I'm by myself on that, but AD went healthy.
0: Yeah, and for
2: we don't have that.
0: For the 23 games that he would have been available, it would have been a lot of fun.
1: Yeah, but like, as injured as he is, I've always been infatuated with him. The problem is, going back, he doesn't like to play the five. Yeah. Draymond doesn't like to play the five. I don't know, but would I have done it? By the end, I tapped in. I was like, yeah, I would have done the deal. If you met Landing LeBron, given where they're at.
3: Well, and I think that's the rock and the hard place that they were between, is that they had to go out and get an Anthony Davis to sway LeBron.
1: Exactly.
3: Mm-hmm. And they didn't want to do it. Well, now, I personally think that Anthony Davis is not worth three first-round picks and giving up on whatever Jimmy Butler could be as an expiring contract, because then you got to pay AD.
1: Yes.
3: There's a lot of baggage that comes with Anthony Davis, and that's why they didn't want to do it. But that, to me, is what it would have taken to get LeBron. Yeah. And that, to Goose's point, is why I'm with him. They didn't do everything they could.
0: Well, I guess
3: they chose not to.
0: All right, I just don't see that as an option that it would have been wise for the Warriors to go down to invest all those picks into Anthony Davis, who's a broken asset, in my opinion, at this point.
1: It would have been basically taking a second mortgage on a house that's underwater.
0: Yes.
1: That's right. Like, I'm trying to give you an analogy.
0: Maybe that's just the way I'm looking at it. Is just, I just don't know how viable of a legitimate option that would have been from a basketball sense to do that. Because even if you do go out and get AD, are you sure that's enough to guarantee LeBron?
1: It might not be.
0: Could you imagine if they moved heaven and earth to bring Anthony Davis here, and then we're still reading LeBron James going to the Philadelphia Sixers, 76ers? Not only are we pissed off that LeBron went to the Sixers, but we're also pissed off that Anthony Davis is going to be here for the next however many years for all those draft picks.
2: But you got to know.
0: Like, that would be so much worse.
3: You would hope so, right?
2: Yeah.
3: It's a package deal.
1: Let me ask you guys this. If you're LeBron. You're LeBron. Would you want to play with, and I think we're underrating Philly's situation, just most people in general, would you want to play with Steph, potentially Draymond, Yaxel, Pods, AD, or Edgecombe, Maxey, Jaylen Brown, Embiid?
0: Yeah, the Warriors don't have the pitch to match up.
1: I just think Philly's a better situation. No? Am I tripping?
2: And that's why I love Evan for saying the basketball part of this is what had me thinking this wasn't even close. It was Philly, and it ended up being that from a basketball standpoint to me. I'm 41. He comes here. He has to be the 21-year-old LeBron carrying the load. Philly, it's like, hey, guys, I don't think I'm going to play tonight. Hey, Bron, King, just rest. We got you.
1: Yeah, but come playoff time, he'll be ready to go.
2: Yeah.
1: And then think about it this way. Like, if they, again, I'm going way down the line, if he gets to the finals, right, if you're a young Victor Wembanyama and you represent the West, and he's it's a passing of the torch in the same way for me, a young NBA fan. Magic versus Jordan in 1990 was like, oh my God, are you kidding me? Am I wrong?
2: I got you.
3: Yeah, I mean, I also think too, it does mean to me that the Warriors may have been in it, and I don't think LeBron knew what he was doing at the beginning of this because Philly made that trade late. That was something that not a lot of people saw coming. So I think LeBron, again, was waiting out to see how the rest of free agency would play out, and then he was going to make his choice. That's why I don't dismiss the idea that he was interested in Golden State. Like, the initial reports to me, I think, were accurate.
2: Okay, I got a question
3: for
2: you.
3: It did depend on what they would do, which turned out to be nothing. But my question is, now Anthony Slater's reporting that the Warriors know that they haven't been in it for weeks. That's not what we've been hearing.
2: Yeah.
3: We haven't been hearing that the Warriors have been out on it for weeks.
2: But the club's closing. Now we got DeRozan, Westbrook. What's really out there?
3: Well, nothing's out there.
2: Anything of substance, but I'll say this.
3: But we knew this offseason was determined by LeBron.
2: Okay, but sometime in sports and life, Evan, we talk about it all the time, you benefit from situations getting funky, personal relationships going bad. Forget LeBron, guys. Tell me why the Warriors wouldn't look at Jaylen Brown at his age and say...
1: They didn't want Jimmy Butler. Like, I think that's the thing to me.
2: I keep saying that.
1: You guys could disagree, but I truly believe that, and again, whether you agree with their thinking, I think Boston was like, and Steiny and I discussed this for like a week straight. I think Boston thought a healthy Paul George for just this year is better than 2 months of Jimmy Butler. And even if we like the picks better from Golden State, we need the player a little more in year one. Yeah, we're going to go in the Paul George direction. I thought Jimmy had more value league-wide. I think I was really wrong.
3: Well, yeah, because if you're a win-now team,
1: exactly,
3: you don't want him because he can't play. And if you're a team that wants the Warriors' picks, you also don't want Jimmy Butler because you might have to re-sign him.
1: Exactly.
3: Or you're not going to be able to move him. So, and the Warriors, obviously, and this is, to me, what just screams. It's like they did not want to give up first-round picks. Mm-hmm. They did not want to do it.
2: See, that bothers
3: me. I think this is a turning point for them, and they're telling us that they're more interested in Jaxel Lindeborg and their future. They're prioritizing that.
2: You're telling Curry that, too.
3: I agree. That's what they're saying. With they're prioritizing the future more than their present. And I think that's to me, LeBron James is going to be, all right, if we get him, cool. And they're clearly telling us today that if they didn't, they're fine with whatever they're rolling
2: into next season. Is this a bad look, Lubman, for the Warriors and Mike Dunleavy or Joe Lacob, who is the real GM?
0: I'll ask that in a second. First, I want to let you know that you're listening to 95.7 The Game, KGMZ, FM, and HD1 San Francisco, and Odyssey Sports Station, the home of the Golden State Warriors. Valkyrie is always live on the free Odyssey app, coming to you live from the Laughing Monk Studios. Yeah, I mean, I said earlier, if you're in the camp that Joe Lacob and Mike Dunleavy aren't doing enough to maximize the end of Steph Curry's career, whether or not that's an agreeable state, like this gives you more juice, I think, for that argument. It's very easy to say LeBron's not here. It's because you guys didn't do enough. I still stand by the fact that I don't think there's anything the Warriors could have done shy of making a draft pick busting trade that would not have been smart to do to make this happen. I don't think is enough.
1: I think the frustration today is because of the 4 years prior, not this particular offseason. So like for me, like, whether you liked Kuminga or didn't like Kuminga, I think everyone would agree they held on for too long and didn't get enough value back in return, correct? Exactly.
0: Well, especially after he held up the offseason last year, too.
1: Again, they held on him for too long, and they didn't get enough value, and there were times where they could have pivoted and gotten more value. So not only did you miss the pick, you misidentified the value, and you didn't get a lot in return. So you didn't maximize the asset.
2: Wiseman.
1: Obviously, they didn't maximize Wiseman. Mm-hmm. I mean, they turned it into a bunch of second-round picks, which became GP2.
2: Oh, man.
1: Who anyone could have right now for the minimum. And I like GP2. Second most games played last year. But, like, this offseason, to me, was more about what didn't happen the last 4 or 5 years.
0: Like, it's set up. It's the straw that broke the camel's back almost kind of situation. Yeah. The buildup is
1: It's like, again, I use the Bryce Harper analogy. Bryce Harper didn't just go, like, show up, oh, man, you guys won 68 games last year. I'm not coming to the Giants in 2019. It was like, look at where you're going and where you're trending and what you've been doing. And because you don't have any young players, like, I'm out on this. So it's like the years prior.
2: I don't want to run these three guys out of town, but I'm going to sound like Chris Berman. Back. But I thought Horford might be done. He's back. Porzingis might be done. He's back. Melton, not hating on these guys. He's back, back, back, back.
3: Keep
2: like,
3: going.
2: They're running it back.
3: Keep GP's going.
0: Well, here's, what's more frustrating is the fact that the Warriors aren't getting LeBron James, or is the fact that this decision essentially locks the Warriors in for a repeat of last year. Last year sucked. You want me to do that again?
2: Wow, man.
0: Mark Grandy's going to look 70 years old after this year. Like, it's
2: and Grandy
0: ridiculous.
2: Had me thinking Bron was coming when he did his
3: we
2: video.
3: All did. We all
2: it
3: thought that.
2: And,
0: you know, and I don't fault
3: we
0: people for wanting
3: that.
0: To believe
2: I
0: in
2: thought
0: it.
2: He was coming.
0: I don't fault people for wanting to believe in it. Like, it's if you wanted to believe it was going to happen, like, I'm fine if you lied awake at night and thought, man, wouldn't it be nice if a nice thing happened?
3: But this is the whole thing, is it was up to you to believe whatever you wanted to.
1: Exactly.
3: He said, I'll trust the process. If you want to believe that's what Philly, okay, that's where he's going with him. He's talking about Zuri's daughter. Well, that's kind of leaning towards the Warriors. He's making Miami Heat. Marcy brought this up on Live 105 this morning, this idea of them posting a YouTube clip.
2: I thought that was real, right? I thought he was going to Miami.
3: For July 27th as an opening press conference. You can believe it if you're a Heat fan. He left it completely open-ended. And to me, the idea that LeBron was going to choose the Warriors was a great, like, people wanted it to happen.
0: It was a fun dream.
1: It was a long shot.
2: But you're calling a stupid E, and you can't.
3: No, I'm not calling you stupid. I'm saying this is Aaron Judge. This is Aaron
2: Arson.
3: Judge choosing the Giants. It just, like, to me, the entire time was people wanting him to be this savior, to swoop in and save what Sam's talking about, which is a season that may head nowhere. They wanted him to be that. And in that, you allowed yourself to be hurt.
0: Mm-hmm.
1: No doubt. But
0: and that's that, I agree with you. I mean, that's what part of the crush, the fall down of this is not just the action itself. It's what we're resigned to for the
3: like
0: next couple of years.
3: People thought Aaron Judge was going to come here and be Barry Bonds. He had
1: well,
3: no
1: I also thought LeBron was going to go to Cleveland, though.
3: Yeah, I did too.
1: Cleveland was in the.
0: I thought Cleveland was the leader of the pack.
1: Yes,
0: I thought going home to a team that is like Cleveland's still a good team before he gets there. Like going home, potentially taking his hometown team to one last run, and then saying, "All right, goodbye, I'm done." That's almost storybook ending for a guy who's so obsessed with legacy.
1: But I think at the start of free agency, I made this big joke about how if LeBron, stop talking about LeBron, I'll

0: Jones played 25 games for us. He shot free throws left-handed because he broke his wrist in the game and they didn't have enough guys to suit up.
1: That happened.
0: Or I don't know if he broke it, but he hurt it.
2: Yeah, he hurt it. But there's gonna be some more of that this year.
0: It's agreed.
2: Like, this was a couple weeks ago. We were talking about him like, better get ready for Charles Bassey this year. This is before he signed a one-year deal. It's like they don't have any other options.
3: And I'm actually excited about Bassey.
0: I like Graham Ike.
2: He's
1: but Evan,
2: sure,
1: they
2: he's
1: made
2: fine.
1: This bad though.
0: Man.
2: Exactly,
1: they made their bed, though. It doesn't make it right. I get where you're
0: Pat
1: going.
0: Spencer was one of the best stories and on the Warriors. He's a 29-year-old lacrosse player.
1: There we go. Man.
0: And it, but, I like him,
2: but also okay, like but that got you Yaxel. People are really excited about Yaxel. That's the most exciting part of this offseason.
0: I
2: right
0: agree.
2: Now. That is
4: the only exciting
2: thing,
4: part.
2: Yeah, that's the only thing to look at and say, that's what they did this offseason.
0: Forget whether you want him back or you think he's back. Would a smart organization who's trying to turn the page bring back Draymond? I'm just remove the emotion. With
1: it's
0: the
1: so
0: OKC.
1: Hard to, but no. This would be perfect.
4: If you're trying to turn the page, no, you don't bring him back. Here's the problem, though, Joe, is I don't think the Warriors are turning that page.
0: But isn't that symbolic of what you have been talking about? Have your cake and eat it too. You can't do both. They're stuck in the past, yet they're not ready to move on, and they're in this no man's land.
2: They are, and I think it's going to be that way until next year, because what's been the selling point? Cap flexibility, optionality.
0: Yes,
2: and
0: which I buy into.
2: Well, I'm with
4: you
2: too,
4: but
2: to your point, Joe, about the last 4 years, that's been the selling point every single year.
0: Yes.
2: And look, they went out and got Jimmy.
1: Got to give him credit for that, man. Well,
2: but what happened, though? You're in this spot because you made that trade.
0: And he got hurt.
1: The engine blew.
2: Yeah, and look, it's not his fault he tore his ACL. No. And they did some good things. They won a playoff series. They got to the second round. But because you invested a ton of money in an older guy, you left the possibility of this potentially happening. You left that door open. So your point, that's the bed they made. And
1: so
2: now
1: I'm 56 years old, Lawrence Taylor.
2: You look
1: so
2: good.
1: You guys are telling me at 60 we'll be back. We'll have young Thundercats outside of just Yaxel.
4: I mean, you got hits on your draft.
1: So where are we at in Warrior World in that regard? What
0: it's
1: do I expect?
0: It's called uncharted territory.
1: Ooh.
0: I know that sounds terrifying.
4: It's the next chapter. That's what it is.
2: They don't know where they're going.
0: That's uncharted territory.
1: That's
4: you're not
1: scary.
0: Look, dude. Hey,
4: yeah.
0: Call up Magellan. I mean, we're searching around.
1: He said Magellan.
0: Am I wrong?
4: And with that,
1: you guys are leaving?
4: Yeah, it's
0: good,
4: time to end the show. It's your guys'
0: I have
4: turn.
0: To go see my son. We are going up to the river. It's 90-degree weather up there. I can't wait to go swimming.
1: What about when I showed him my batting stance and he threw a pitch to me? That was awesome.
0: Oh, dude, that was
2: he's got a nice swing.
0: We're working on it.
1: Enjoy, Butch.
0: Love you guys.
4: All right, that's Guru. That's Evan. They're
0: I'll
4: both
0: be listening
4: taking
0: for the
4: next
0: 4 hours.
4: 4 hours, and yeah, Guru and Evan coming up next.
5: He brings the passion.
6: For what? I want to know now. I'm mentally invested. Don't tell me to pray and you don't say what for.
5: He brings the perspective.
7: Yeah, I think they both have a great point.
8: Get off me, text line.
5: He's truly one of a kind.
6: That is wow.
7: Oh, my God.
5: And he's doing a great job.
8: I need you to man up and say what you really want to say.
9: Simon, you're doing a great job.
5: And together, they are Stymie and Guru on 95.7 The Game.
2: All right, it's the final decision. LeBron James, 2 years, $8 million. The Philadelphia 76ers. Stiney and Guru got you. Evan in for Stiney today. And that's the story of the day, Guru. He does not choose Golden State. He does not choose Cleveland. He does not choose Miami. He chooses Jaylen Brown, Joel Embiid, Tyrese Maxey, and Bob Myers.
1: And it made all the basketball sense in the world, but be my therapist today because Stiney's not here.
2: I'll try.
1: And I gave him a victory lap. He said he thought something was going to come down this weekend, count the bucket. Evan, what made me believe? Is it Twitter, social media? What made me, not you, Shasky and the rest of us, believe that the King might say, you know what, I could go to Golden State. We might not win it, but I'm going to have some fun playing with the chef. That's why I feel like a fool, man. And I wasn't born in April.
2: Well, I don't think you're the only one that feels disappointed. And this was, again, something I believe we expected. Not him choosing Philly. I didn't have him going there. I didn't have him coming to the Warriors either. I thought he was going back to Cleveland.
1: I had Philly.
2: And I thought it was because it was a combination of all the things he was talking about. But in the end, and this is the way I feel about it, basketball won out.

0: out. To your point about a starting five that looks like it's the best in the NBA.
1: Oh, one of them.
0: Certainly
1: wow.
0: The most star power in basketball.
1: Fifth KD Warriors.
0: Basketball won out for LeBron James. He took $4 million a year with a player option to go to the Philadelphia 76ers because at the end of the day, Bob Myers' pitch on Rich Paul and Max Kellerman's podcast about it being the best place to play basketball, that's what won out. And I think that's what's disappointing about Golden State is that people were hoping that he could come in, and like we were talking about in the crossover, be a savior for a season that people right now are wondering what's gonna happen.
1: So are you okay, or do you feel like, and I know it's early, Dub Nation is mad, there's anger, there's ire, there's just, because it felt like they went all in, Kenny Rogers, the gambler, and now talking to you, Shasky and Lubman, I'm like, if you're holding on to those first-round picks, maybe that's why you didn't go get Jaylen Brown. Or maybe Shasky was right. They didn't want Jimmy Butler. But I don't know what Boston is doing. And the reason I bring them up is it looks like they're cutting costs. And Jimmy's contract would have came off. I don't think they're better now without Jaylen Brown. So maybe that Jimmy Butler could have been attractive because it was about the Benjamins. But, Ev, why do I feel like and why am I hurt? There, I have anger because now you're telling me to get ready for a season from a team that doesn't know, if I'm quoting you correctly, what direction they're headed.
0: Well, let me ask you this. And 888-957-957, again, LeBron James signs with the Philadelphia 76ers, 2 years, $8 million. What is the Bay Area's reaction? That's what we're going to be talking about today at 888-957-957. We almost got full lines. We'll get to you in just a little bit. But I got to ask you, why are you feeling the ire, the anger that you're talking about?
1: Because I feel like we are about to embark on a repeat of last year. And now this team goes to Steph Curry and his runner's knees go. And I think that's not fair. I wanted him to have another, even at 41, superhero. I think he deserves that. And now we're a one-trick pony with Yaxel. It's cute, and I like Yaxel, but that's too much pressure on the young man. And I'm not saying he's going to shy away from it. But again, you asked me the question, and I won't take forever. The bottom line is LeBron to me made Steph Curry's life on the court easier, and I thought that could equate with those minds along with Dre to where we avoid the play-in, and that's a lower standard.
0: Yeah, see, I think it's disappointing, it's frustrating, it is enraging to some people because LeBron told the Warriors what we've all been afraid to say out loud, and that's they're not good enough.
1: Seb Steiny.
0: Well, they're not good enough now.
1: Man.
0: They're not good enough with Steph, with Draymond, with Porzingis, with Horford. He saw that team that won 37 games last year, and he said, even as great as I believe I am at 42 years of age, I'm not good enough to take that team to where I want to go. And yes, he chose an easier location. He chose the easy path. He's also done that every single step of his career. But the idea that the Warriors, having done nothing, and that's what we can get into also.
1: That boy.
0: Did they try to do anything to court LeBron James? To me, the frustration is that they felt that doing nothing was going to be good enough. And LeBron James brought a hammer that is reality, that the Warriors right now are not good enough, even with him, to take basically this franchise back to where it once was, which was the top.
1: Man, oh man, you got me thinking about those days. I'll say this to that too. We heard Mike D, we heard Steve Kerr talk about turnovers, and you know, this newfound focus on you know, being a grown-up on the basketball court. So now that the dust is settled, you brought back the guys that I mentioned, Melton, Horford, and Porzingis, and those guys have question marks just in regard to health. And now you're telling me and Dub Nation to expect something better or greater when all you did was basically run it back.
0: Well, they still have to decide on Draymond Green. They still have to decide on three other roster spots. But you're right. It looks like they're going to run it back. And that's another part of it, too. The LeBron free agency sweepstakes, decision, whatever you want to call it, was the only thing preventing them from running it back. I just think this entire offseason, they've kind of told us, like, they're okay with this. And that's frustrating, Goo, because what they're okay with is, to me, a basketball team that's going in the opposite direction.
1: Man, Evan, you're my therapist again today, and I'm going to run this by you, and you just tell me quickly what you think. and Steiny said it, and I got to give him credit. He said, "Goo, you want LeBron for the wrong reasons." And you know what? I'm scared, and I'm confessing to you, I think he's right. Dub Nation needed to win. I wanted somebody to choose us. I wanted us up all on the shows with the king. We going to the 41 home games and maybe more in the offs. So what kind of advice would you give me that I just wanted to win? We wanted something to feel good about. Would you call me spoiled?
0: Well, but, you know, you go on a blind date, you want it to be Halle Berry. But the reality is there's only one of those. And that's, to me, the LeBron James allure, it allowed us to dream, but that's what it was. It was a dream. A dream
1: it was all a dream, Biggie.
0: Of 95-7 the James. That's what the dream was going to be. Us going to Chase Center, covering this guy, covering this team. But the reality, too, was there was no guarantee for it to work. And that's where I think LeBron finally came down on a decision that the most likely place for him to contend was going to be in Philadelphia. And I don't know if the Warriors finished second. I don't know if they finished fifth. But it doesn't matter. Because just like we were talking about it yesterday in the conference room, we're meeting with the sales staff, someone asked you, who came in second in the Lucky Break competition? Who finished up second to the Goo? I don't know.
1: Showtime, yeah.
0: But it doesn't matter who finished second. Because the choice that LeBron James made was not the Warriors. He didn't choose Steph. He didn't choose Draymond, who opted out to try and create space for him. He chose a team that got aggressive this offseason, that pounced on maybe the most talented player available outside of Giannis.
1: 28 a game last year, Jalen.
0: And they got LeBron as a result of it.
1: So what does this look like on the ledger of Mike Dunleavy? Let's just keep it real.
0: I can't
1: blame the Bob Myers thing is making it worse for me, Evan. But he was here.
0: I can't blame you. You can't blame Mike for this.
1: I'm not saying that, but doesn't that come with the territory?
0: No, absolutely not.
1: We would be kissing his feet had he landed, had the Warriors, and rightfully so.
0: And why would we be kissing his feet?
1: Because they got it done.
0: No, it's because it was a nearly impossible task to pull off. This would have been pulling a rabbit out of a hat. Based on the information we have now and the breadcrumbs that have been leading up to this, along with all the other... I mean, if there's anything that you could blame Mike Dunleavy for, it would be other inaction. It would be not trading for Anthony Davis. It would be not spending first-round picks.
1: That stuff.
0: But I can't... To me, that would be an unwise decision. The Warriors don't know where they're going. That's another part of this summer that I think we've been slapped in the face by. Shasky said it, uncharted waters. And you cannot sacrifice your future, in my opinion, when you don't know where you're going. And I think that LeBron James by himself would have been a great acquisition. I wanted him to come here.
1: Yeah.
0: I would have loved LeBron and the Warriors.
1: And just for business, that part of it. Oh, my God. The Bay.
0: 100%. But this was the thing about it. To me, I always looked at it as a package deal. You remember when the Los Angeles Clippers gave up everything for Paul George?
1: Yeah, I remember.
0: That was because they also had an understanding that Kawhi Leonard was coming with him. Wow. It was a package deal to give up all those first-round picks and a future MVP and champion in Shai Gilgeous-Alexander. This, to me, was a smaller scale version of that. It was, we're going to give up first-round picks, our future, for an Anthony Davis to get LeBron James in here with
1: him. Evan, I would have did it. And I know you can laugh and say you're not a GM, Goo, but as Kenny Rogers, the gambler, you got to go all in. We'll build our future when Steph is out. I mean, and when I go back, and I'm going to do it, Wiseman, Moody, and Moody's a solid player, but he's not what we thought he was going to be, like a Maxey or one of those type of guys. And then Kuminga, what that ended up being, that's why Dub Nation's thirsty. We were thirsty, and LeBron was the last person to dance with at the club to get a number, and we were thinking, oh, maybe. And now he's going to Philly, and where does that leave us?
0: Yeah, but if you're at the club at the end of the night, you've already had all these women say no to you, and you think the last one at the bar, who is a dime, by the way,
1: look at my man,
0: is going to say yes, but then all of a sudden, here comes Denzel Washington.
1: It is prime.
0: Here comes The Rock. Comes a team. Here comes a guy out of the blue who has way more than you do, and you know it. And you're just hoping, you're praying that
1: she
0: picks
1: you. But you still feel bad on the drive home.
0: But at some point, I think today is about disappointment. Mm. Today is about the disaster right now that looks like an offseason. But I think that it down the line, people are going to wake up and realize that if they had gone all in for LeBron James, that could have done way more damage than what right now is staring them at the face.
1: I love that, and I'll throw this at you, and real quick, tell me if it's fair. Can I now look at Bob Myers for whatever his reasons were, because he went back to work. He said he wanted to be with the family. He went back to work, and this is how I feel. I wonder, am I by myself when I say, is he the one that got away? And if he were at the helm here, would we have closed this deal? Is that fair to just question?
0: I think it's absolutely fair. 888-957-9570 is the number. Giddings in for Steinmetz alongside Guru. LeBron James chooses Philadelphia. 2 years, $8 million. He turns his back on the Warriors, on Cleveland, on Miami. He chooses to be a Philadelphia 76er. How are you feeling, Barry? What's the reaction today? 888-957-9570. We'll be back after this on Stein and Guru. That segment sponsored by Ceremony Ford.
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5: Oh, man. All right. Evan Giddings in for Matt Steinmetz, Gerald the Guru Johnson. LeBron James is a Philadelphia 76er.
6: Oh.
5: Turns his back on Golden State. Signs 2 years, $8 million, reported by Sham Sharani of ESPN. 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Goo, I mean, today is about the fans, but
6: the phones are about to break.
5: I think a lot of people are feeling what you're feeling, which is disappointment.
6: And lack of direction,
5: yeah,
6: to Shasky's point, and Lovement's. But I'll say this, Evan, you don't care. Father's under, who cares? But you made Daryl Johnson history books. 2016, early morning, I was on the edge of the bed playing Madden online, and the KD news dropped.
5: Mm-hmm.
6: Oh, he's coming. I'm on the Bay Bridge trying to get to the show. We were about to come out on Tony Vitello, and I get a text from Evan talking about the guest we were going to have. Bron news just dropped. So I'm reading this. I'm off Twitter, driving, focused, and I wanted to see a G-O-L-D-E, and you put P-H-I-L-Y.
5: Yeah.
6: And my heart has been broken up until now, man.
5: Two L's, but you're right.
6: How does Curry feel?
5: How does he feel?
6: No, seriously, man. That's really all. Like, man, this dude is still playing at high Optium level.
5: Don't you think these guys had to know? I mean, Draymond Green opted out to go give LeBron a pit. They vacationed together.
6: Happened.
5: They vacationed together.
6: And you couldn't sway him? I'm not mad at Dre.
5: Draymond Green? Is this on Joe Lacob? It's on Mike Dunleavy? No, to me, it's on LeBron James.
6: Roster construction, where we're not Halle Berry. We're not attractive.
5: No, they're not. I think the Warriors used to be. They absolutely used to be. But right now, they're what? Steve Kerr described them as a fading dynasty.
6: But yet,
5: LeBron
6: you got
5: doesn't
6: a
5: want
6: box
5: to be a part
6: office
5: of a fading
6: player.
5: Dynasty.
6: You got a box office player in Steph Curry. And I'm slow down here. We're just going to let him rot? This is how the end's going to look in regard to competition and trying to get number five? Like, Steph, like, man. And maybe he's okay with it. I don't think. But just now we got to tune in for 82 games, and we're going to watch and hear Bob and Azubuike and Bonte and Mullen. And there's really – we're not a player or a threat?
5: No, but they weren't talking championship at the end of last season.
6: And I got a problem
5: with
6: that.
5: They wanted to have one last day in the sun.
6: But they're responsible for that. The things have gone bad. The Jimmy thing, I get it, man. Mike D, you pulled that off, and we saw the games. Jimmy going down may have been like two car engines going out, not just one.
5: But you can't just replace a Jimmy Butler. You can't just go get a new one. That costs you $55 million, and you got to get him a new leg.
6: Well, maybe if you would have got off some picks. But you're right about that. We didn't have a Paul George.
5: No.
6: Jimmy was our Paul George.
5: Jimmy was the Paul George. And again, it's like, I think the Jimmy trade at the time looked great. They made the second round of the playoffs.
6: Oh, my gosh.
5: But the moment he gets hurt, all that impact goes away. That's what happened. If Jimmy Butler was healthy, LeBron James may have chose Golden State. I don't know. But we'll never know because that injury changed everything. And I think it also forced them to look themselves in the mirror and say, are we willing to sacrifice what little capital we have, what little future we have, which is, you're right, it's a lot of picks. Are we willing to sacrifice that for an uncertain season, for one last uncertain season?
6: Or it could have been two.
5: Maybe two.
6: And I got to give Bonte some love. He joined Loveman and Shasky just on this point. We don't know, Evan, and maybe we'll never know the intel, the phone records. And maybe Mike D and Joe were willing to part.

0: with some picks. And Bron Steele was like, no, no.
1: I mean, maybe. I do think that it comes down to, were they willing to go after Anthony Davis? And all the reports are saying either Washington didn't want to trade him or the Warriors weren't very interested. And I can understand why the Warriors didn't want to give up everything to get Anthony Davis. This is a five from Man of 100.
0: I think I know
1: holds.
0: Where you're going. Let's see.
1: It's a super chat. $2 to say from Hamptons 5 to Motel 6.
0: I was about to read it. That was a five.
1: To Motel 6. Yeah. I do want to hear from fans, though. It's about you today. How are you feeling? 888-957-9570. Getting in for Steinmetz with Guru. LeBron James is a Philadelphia 76er. As announced today by Shams Charania, 2 years, $8 million. He will not be playing for the Golden State Warriors, and it is his final decision. Let's go out to Fremont and talk to Kevin. Kevin, kick us off. What's going on, man? How you doing?
2: I am tremendous. I am exceptionally happy that he is not coming. Okay, I never wanted him. I don't think I just – he plays for attention, and it's all about him in the end. And I think – but I'm going to make a point about from his point of view. From his point of view, you had very little – in the way of a chance to win here at the level he wanted to win. And you did not have, you keep talking about Curry, but Curry talked about his new norm, and his new norm was barely 41 games last year, maybe even less than that. So if that's going to be, he wants a better supporting cast, and he didn't want to be the main person. He's never wanted to be the main person. He wants someone else to blame, you see? And this what no one's ever going to blame Curry because it's Curry's team. So I know you're upset, Guru, but you kind of let that one go.
0: I hear
2: and
0: you.
2: I'm grateful that he's not here, okay? But if you were going to make a trade, and if the Warriors, you keep talking about wanting to help Curry, okay? You keep talking about that. If they were serious, and this probably needed to happen 2 or 3 years ago before the knee problems, but even now, if you wanted to help Curry and help the future, you would make a trade, not for an Anthony Davis. You would make a trade, even if you had to give up picks, you would make a trade for a Trey Murphy who not only helps you now, but could help you on into the future.
0: No, I hear you, and I love that guy. I don't know how available he was.
1: Thanks, Evan, Kevin.
0: But I'll say this to Kevin's point, and that was all coming out, and I'm in your office. Mm-hmm. Thank you, therapist. I can't, and I haven't, gotten over Super Bowl week when it was Giannis supposedly coming to the Bay.
1: Here. Yeah.
0: So this is another, I was flirting, or they were flirting with this, and we couldn't close the deal. So it's all that. Is he right? I just know LeBron James would have made us a better basketball team. And it's not I love Steph more than the Warriors. I'm giving Steph credit, and I think last year in regard to the new normal was an anomaly. I'm going to give him the benefit of the doubt. And by all accounts, we expect him to play more than he did last year. I just hate the guy is still close to the top of his game, box office. The NBA knows this, and we can't get anything remotely close of another stud next to us. KD turned us down. He didn't even want to come back. And I just got questions as to why we can't get something big.
1: Because those days are done.
0: Oh, good Lord, I'm out of here.
1: Those
0: my
1: days
0: money back.
1: Are done for now. I think the Warriors are in the middle of a transition, and I don't know what they're transitioning to. They got Jimmy Butler, and then he got hurt. And that was their swing. That was them stepping to the plate in a 3-1 count and taking a hack. And they still, at the end of the AB, they were still headed back to the dugout.
0: But Evan, is the game over? And I get it was basketball tragedy what happened to Jimmy and what we're paying him and his availability moving forward. But what about a plan B, C, and D? Like, I get the Jimmy thing is, and you're like, Guru, he's not a magician, Lake up in Mike. But, I mean, man, just imagine what these phone calls, the subject matter is, how you and I and our teeth, how they were just grinning and we're giddy. Because LeBron chose us. We're one decision from that. And yet again, I go Super Bowl week with Giannis. We thought we were in and he wasn't coming. And here we go, another dagger to the heart.
1: Well, how does this hit you? This is, again, on the heels of LeBron James choosing to sign with the Philadelphia 76ers. ESPN's Anthony Slater. The Warriors haven't felt legitimately in the mix for weeks for LeBron and ultimately weren't. Is that how you felt for the last few weeks?
0: No. There were times where it swayed. I'm like, oh, he's going to Cleveland. But I wanted, for me, it would have been Philly, no question. But then that old Warrior thing and, you know, the Edgewood, wherever, in Tahoe, the golf tournament, Puerto Rico with Draymond and LeBron, and no decision made me think, could he really be like, you know, I'm going to do it for my daughter. I'm going to plane right away. Like, I bought it, and it's my fault. I bought into all that. So we didn't know that then, that it was Shams kept getting eggs thrown at him because he kept saying it was Miami, Cleveland, Philly, and I'm paraphrasing, I'm here in a distant second with the Warriors, and people were coming down his road. I guess he ended up right. His intel was right. He was saying this like, hey, it ain't the Warriors. Well, but I was feeling like maybe.
1: And I think what's been screwing with a lot of people has been this prediction market that the Warriors have been up and have been down, have been at the top. And it's like, at the end of the day, I don't mean to be Captain Hindsight, but if you look at all the breadcrumbs, LeBron James had the Warriors on his list, but were they ever really at the top? Maybe at the beginning of the offseason, before Philly got Jaylen Brown. Maybe before the Miami Heat went out and traded for Giannis Antetokounmpo. Maybe at the end of the season when he said, you know what, it'd be fun to play with Steph. But then he started looking around and realized the Warriors aren't good enough. With me, they're not good enough. And do I really want to go make a documentary or play my last year of basketball in a place where I may not even make the playoffs?
0: Which I thought never added up.
1: And I think the Warriors could be a play-in team. They could make the playoffs if they had LeBron James. But there wasn't enough certainty, just like there's not enough certainty right now with the organization. Certainty of where they're going. Certainty of who's going to be on the team in a year, because Steph, technically, along with Draymond Green, are free agents either now or next season. Jimmy Butler is going to be a free agent. There's no certainty right now with Golden State, and certainly none more certainty than what the Philadelphia 76ers have.
0: So what is let's just say you're right, and I'm listening to you every word. Then where does Dub Nation get their positivity or hope from outside of Yaxel?
1: That's a question for you. 888-957-9570 is the number. Giddings in for Steinmetz alongside Daryl the Guru Johnson. LeBron James, 2 years, $8 million. Philadelphia 76ers, that's his team. His final decision is not with Golden State, but he's going back east to a conference that he once dominated. All right, we'll be back after this. That segment sponsored by California Office of Traffic Safety.
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4: Well, thank you, Tim.
5: You think he's bummed?
4: Yeah, unfortunately, he's not going to be a lot of Elevation James stations this
5: season.
4: You
5: and I are brothers, and we got a lot of interests. No, we'll say one. We got a lot of the same interests. We like the funnies, comedians, and movies. You and I, acting.
4: No doubt.
5: I'm going to, nobody asked, Tommy T's to see my boy Mario Hodge, comedian.
4: Oh, nice.
5: So he'll be at the Tommy T's tonight in Pleasanton. So I'll feel better later. But right now, I'm hurt.
4: You think he's going to make any jokes about...
5: Now, that might... How does a comedian get ready? Is it like a boxer for a prize fight?
4: Like, if I was going to Cobb's tonight or the Punchline or some comedy club here in the city, I would kind of expect there to be a little rib about LeBron James. Because, again, for those who didn't catch it, he chose Philadelphia of all of his destinations.
5: I would use the F word in LeBron before I started my set.
4: Bleep LeBron.
5: I'm just having some fun.
4: That's an easy way to win the crowd for sure. All right, 888-957-9570 is the number. Again, getting in with Daryl the Guru Johnson. What are the emotions right now? How are you feeling?
5: What are yours?
4: Disappointed? Me?
5: Yeah, because I know we think differently. I run hot. What are yours right now, E?
4: I'm not surprised. I'm not surprised he didn't choose the Warriors. I am surprised he chose Philly. And the reason for that is I wasn't sure that he could handle that market or that he wanted the attention of that market. Because right now, it's championship or bust for the Sixers.
5: And that's the LeBron I know. He loves that.
4: And I wasn't sure that that's what he wanted. Because, again, he was telling us about how he wanted to be happy. How he wanted to be.
5: And I know he loves his daughter, but I was like, that's how I feel snickered too, man.
4: He wanted to make sure his family was cool with his decision.
5: You could have stayed in L.A.
4: And that's why I'll kind of reiterate what I said on the morning crossover. I don't respect how he went about it, I guess, because a lot of the tea leaves that he was leaving us pointed me to believe that it wasn't just about basketball. But I do respect, now having seen his choice and it being the Sixers, I do respect that it is clearly just about basketball.
5: No doubt.
4: He wants to win a fifth title. He wants to try and go out the way that Mike did with the Bulls. He wants one last dance, and he thinks that this is his best place to
5: do it. So take LeBron's assist nightly over. He's going to be passing to Embiid, Maxey, Jaylen Brown, Edgecombe at times. Oh, my. Like, he's in basketball heaven in regard to, I can pace myself.
4: He can the entire season. And that's one thing that he was not going to be able to do
5: at
4: here.
5: All.
4: He was going to have to play as hard as possible. Hell, you could even say that LeBron, let's just put it like this. You think he watched the way that Curry was used and how much Steph has had to do the last couple seasons?
5: No, like, you can't ignore it. Yes.
4: That's how he would have to be used, and that's how he would have to play next season if he was a Warrior. At least until Jimmy Butler got back.
5: I'm with you.
4: And good news is Jimmy Butler's turned a corner in his ACL recovery. And that's about the best news we've gotten the last couple days on the Warriors front. All right, let's get back out to the phone lines, 888-957-9570. Let's go to MC, who's in San Francisco. MC, how are we feeling? Good morning.
6: Hey, good morning, Evan. Good morning, Guru. How you guys doing?
5: I'm a little down.
4: Well, I'm better than good.

0: I feel it. I feel it. Well, you know what? I just want to say that I'm actually glad that this whole saga is over, man. First and foremost, I never wanted him here. I think that I'm glad he chose an easier path to win his fifth chip. And that whole, I respect the whole, you know, him going to the East. But I just didn't like the fact that he took so much time and giving us very little time for the Warriors to construct their what they needed to do, you know. And that's more of you know, the bottom line of this whole thing. But I'm glad that he didn't join to the Warrior, going to the Warriors, and good luck to him, and good luck with all the baggage that's coming with him to Philadelphia. I'm sure they'll love that too.
1: Yeah, well, they got a lot on their shoulders now. I do think there's some irony in, remember when Jaylen Brown said he wanted his own team?
2: But he will have it. LeBron got
1: two more
2: years.
1: It is not his team.
2: But now I got to defend Jaylen because I think he, you know, dude, I could get fired if we had a real conversation about this whole Boston, the city, what it represents at times,
1: so
2: its history.
1: Not.
2: Exactly.
1: So let's not do
2: that. And Jaylen Brown. But I believe he helped talk his way out of Boston. But to his credit, it was poetry in motion with him sharing the limelight. And he was Robin to Tatum's Batman.
1: Yeah.
2: And they had a lot of success. So I feel like if I'm Jaylen Brown, I go to Philly in the same division as the team that kicked me to the curve after he had won a title. I can, Bron, you could come kick it. But it will be obvious in regard to age, you know, crunch time, to where LeBron knows he needs to lean on these young Bulls, and he's got a lot more Bulls, young Bulls, in Philly than we have here. And if we want to have, and we will, Evan, because we're together next week, if you just want to forget LeBron and just talk about the state of the Golden State Warriors basketball right now, that's depressing in the sense that guys like Steiny, and I'm not saying he's wrong, oh, it'll get better. But the root canal is just starting. There's going to be more pain. And that's what hurts to me, is it's not over.
1: No, it's just starting. It's just starting. And we don't know.
2: But how, when you have Steph at this level, do something?
1: The level was last season. The reality was he wasn't an All-NBA player last season. And we don't know if he will be again. Maybe that's another reason why LeBron was looking at the Warriors and saying, I would love to play with Steph, but I don't know how much Steph is going to be able to play.
2: Mm.
1: Maybe the new normal comment scared off LeBron.
2: I didn't like it, but it was real.
1: They scared me. They should scare a lot of people. A new normal with runner's knee, that's not something I'm interested in, wow, in being a part of, especially if I got to carry a guy who's got runner's knee.
2: At 41
1: years old. This is from Eric Chan, donating $5 on our Super Chat to say, at what point do we begin talking seriously about Dunleavy as a bad GM? Have that conversation, please. I can't do that yet. I can't.
2: Can you tell us why?
1: Why? What has Mike Dunleavy had control over?
2: Well, I don't want to be a smartass. I would say the Golden State Warriors roster, but I.
1: That's fair.
2: He did the Jimmy thing, and it worked. It was incredible. So I got to slow my roll. So chalk up one in the win column for Mike. It's not his fault Jimmy got hurt, right? But what about the infatuation or the recruitment of Giannis? Then he snapped Mike D at the podium to the reporter that asked about Draymond being there. And then I guess, Evan, am I being unfair? And I'm ready to hear, yes, I'm putting this, it hit the wrong person's doorstep, them not being able to land LeBron.
1: I think it's interesting that we're giving all this credit to Bob Myers today. And it's understandable because his team, the Philadelphia 76ers, that he helped place a president of basketball operations in, has netted both Jaylen Brown and LeBron James in one offseason.
2: Oh, my gosh.
1: That's fair to put the props at his feet. Mike Dunleavy didn't draft Jonathan Kuminga. Mike Dunleavy did not draft Moses Moody. Mike Dunleavy did not draft James Wiseman. Bob Myers was the president of basketball operations when those players were taken. And large in part, that's why they're sitting with not a lot of future, because they went in on those guys, on those projects. And I, as much as I love Moses, unfortunately, he's hurt right now. And I hope that he comes back and helps this team. But those three picks are looking like absolute whiffs because Kuminga is no longer on the team. Wiseman is no longer in the league. Moody is playing on one leg right now.
2: Well, the Chris Paul debacle,

0: we could put it down on his doorstep.
1: Sure.
0: But that doesn't supersede to me getting Jimmy Butler.
1: Yeah, but Jordan Poole didn't go on to be the Jordan Poole he was back in 2022.
0: But you know how I feel about that. It was over.
1: I'm with you there. Yeah. But to me, Mike has made some fine draft picks, hasn't had a lot, and now he finally has an opportunity this year to show if he knows how to run a team.
0: Do you think I leave Tommy T's tonight after watching my fam perform and Draymond Green's contract is announced? Or is there a basketball scenario to where he does not come back? Or is that a stupid question?
1: I think Draymond Green will be back on this team. But can we put a rat on the table brought to you by Astro Pest Control?
0: Do it, baby.
1: Bob Myers left this place empty, and Mike Dunleavy's having to pick up the pieces. I'm not saying that Dunleavy is going to be a great GM, but to me, calling him a bad GM for inheriting at this point, it looks like it's a rotting situation. I'm not going to put the blame at his feet. He traded for Jimmy Butler. It got them to the second round. Jimmy Butler tore his ACL. And now he's had to make the best of a bad situation. He got Jaxel Lendeborg, who just won Summer League MVP honors. People could say, I don't care about that.
0: I'm excited.
1: But he looked like the most impressive rookie from this summer. That's Mike Dunleavy's pick. Okay, Mike Dunleavy has a bunch of cap space coming up next offseason. What does he do with that? How does he handle Steph Curry's extension? Especially on the heels of LeBron James taking $4 million a year, does he give Steph a max contract? Does Draymond Green come back for $27 million? There's a lot left for Mike D to do for me before I say he's a bad general manager.
0: I feel that.
1: All right. 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Always live in the free Odyssey app and now broadcasting from the Laughing Monk Studios. Let's go out to West Oakland. Talk to West Oakland Holloway. Hey, what's going on? How you doing?
2: Hey, I'm doing good, man. Hey, I mean, I'm so glad you're there, man. Keep my boy from jumping off the roof, man. That's Phyllis today. But y'all made a comment about you guys both like being kind of like movie buffs, right?
1: Oh, yeah.
2: Okay, so you remember Beverly Hills Cop?
0: Yes.
1: Yes, I do.
0: Axel Foley.
2: Okay. So Joe Lacob and Mike Dunleavy is sitting in the car with a special guest, Big Smoothie, in the back seat when Eddie sent out sandwiches to him. Remember that part?
0: Yes.
2: And he put the bananas in the tail.
1: Yeah.
2: And he jumped in the bed and took off and left him hanging. That's what he did. It was going to always be this from the gate.
0: Wow.
2: He was never coming. I said this earlier. Ever since LeBron left Cleveland, he's been the ultimate mercenary. Every team he's went to, always been stacked, always ready to win a championship. He was never coming here. People need, like you said, y'all need to quit. Don't blame Mike Dunleavy. If LeBron was coming to the Golden State, it was two play with Stephon Curry and Draymond Green.
0: Okay.
2: That was the only reason he was coming.
0: All right, real quick, West Oakland Holloway, if you're right and Evan brought that up, then where was plan B and C? And maybe they're not disappointed because they knew he was never coming, but where's the activity? Where are the new guys, the new Thundercats, to bring back Melton, Porzingis, and Horford, knowing you never were in on Bron? I kind of feel worse.
2: So this is what I'm thinking. And I ain't an organization. I'm just this hypothetical. I'm thinking if they get Bron, the plan B was to take some of those draft picks and maybe go after a Trey Murphy or, a Zion Williamson. Just bring in another young player with the pick. So now you got Bron and you got another up-and-coming player to pair with Steph and Draymond. And I think that should probably still be the plan moving forward right now. He need to be working the horns. But if you're going to run this back now, if you didn't have a plan B and you're going to run this back, Evan, I want you to answer this question for me.
1: Mm-hmm.
2: I'm going to take it off the air. What's the point of bringing Draymond back? You're going to run it back, and you know you're not going to make the playoffs. I'll talk to y'all later.
0: Thanks, man.
1: I'm with you, West Oakland. I think that is, that's something that we're going to discuss between now and whenever Draymond Green does or doesn't sign a contract with the Warriors.
0: Nice Beverly Hills Cop reference, though, yeah.
1: Yaxel Foley.
0: Yeah. I
1: heard some people calling him that earlier in the summer. Yaxel Foley's pretty good. Right. Shout out Detroit. I think that's the next decision they have to make. And they have a few, right? They have Draymond Green to decide on. What is it, August 26th is Steph Curry's extension date. Brandon Pajemski is extension eligible. There's some things that they have to do that we'll get to in time.
3: Right.
1: And I'm with you, West Oakland. Draymond Green, he's an interesting one because we know what happens when Draymond is not on a good team. He's not really into it. But I also think the Warriors, I think they want him to retire a Golden State Warrior, and I think he wants to retire a Golden State Warrior. So to me, what I think is going to happen is they're going to give him back the money that he forewent or chose to forego in order to try and get LeBron.
3: With a team option, not a player option, right?
1: Well, I don't know if it'll be a team option, but it'll be a one-year deal. That's what I hope happens, is that they give Draymond a one-year deal so that next offseason, no matter what happens, whether they're better, whether they're worse, Draymond Green and Jimmy Butler, they have a chance to get off of both those guys if they so choose.
3: Okay, I like that thinking.
1: That's what I hope.
3: I think you are missing the mark, and the reason being, the Draymond Green that I think I know, and stuff matters, respect, you think he's going to watch Horford, Porzingis, and Melton re-up for multiple years, and I'm the one coming back on the Tracy McGrady? I don't see that.
1: That's a good reference. I like the four. Number one, Porzingis' contract is only partially guaranteed for $3 million
3: beyond next season.
1: Al Horford has an option. They have given themselves an out in a lot of these deals, and that's why I think that will be presented again to – I hope it's presented to Draymond Green, but obviously we're not sure. All right, 888-957-9570 is the number. LeBron James signs with the Philadelphia 76ers. 2 years, $8 million. Bob Myers in that front office gets their guy, and the Warriors are left at the bus stop. Let me put it like this for you, because you and I, we've been to Vegas together,
3: right? Rick James,
1: right?
3: Yeah.
1: Super Bowl week 2023. You and I go to Las Vegas. Now, I don't know if you do this, but I have an idea of how much money I'm willing to lose if I go to Las Vegas. You know, I'll take a couple $100s, maybe more, whatever your number is. Once you lose that amount of money, you have two options. You can either not lose any more, or you can take money out and put yourself potentially in a deeper hole.
3: They call that chasing.
1: Or you could go to a loan shark if you're really playing big. And to me, that's the choice that the Warriors face this offseason. You could either play for LeBron James. You got your few $100s, maybe a couple thousand. You can hope that you get that big payday, that low-risk, high-reward sort of deal, which was LeBron James. But if you don't get him, you got to go to a loan shark. And that loan shark, to me, was Anthony Davis. I think that if they get Anthony Davis, LeBron James is a Golden State Warrior. But in doing that, you potentially put yourself in a bigger hole and for a bigger risk. And that's a risk I don't think the Warriors are willing to do.
3: Wow.
1: They didn't want to go to a loan shark. They were willing to say, you know what? We're in on Friday night. Our flight's on Sunday. We went to the craps tables. We crapped out. We got to go home.
3: And wow, that's so funny. Your scenario, mine would have been, I didn't want to meet the loan shark, but I did.
1: Yeah.
3: But the bottom line is, when you talk about damage control, if there's any that the Warriors need, I would love to hear, hey, we call Washington, and I believe, we talked about it yesterday, I believe they want Anthony Davis. Like, they are trying to
1: Washington.
3: Washington.
1: Yeah, yeah.
3: I think they got something going they want to see. So I would love to hear the Warriors called. How easy is it to not manipulate or lie to us, but I would feel better as a Warrior fan if they tried to at least call the loan shark to see what it was, because then I feel better that you exhausted all possibilities to try to put this portfolio together to please LeBron James. But E, I'm just, miss me. And I'm older than you, right? I'm way older than you. So I'm not into what Steiny's talking about. He's my age, older. Oh, it'll be better 2, 3, 4 years. I'm not in there. I'm worried about 26, 27 and Steph Curry. I'm not worried about 5 years from now. And I just don't think you can please two masters. Have Steph happy and still, well, we got to hold on to our picks. You got to, you know, get on. I can't say what I want to say.
1: Yeah.
3: Off the pot. But, you know, like, man, so if Davis was the bridge to get LeBron, in a crazy world, it would have been, yeah, we did that for Anthony Davis, but we really spent the bread on LeBron, because we shouldn't in any world be getting him this cheap.
1: Yeah, I mean, like,
3: I love me some Anthony Davis. Again, Evan, when healthy.
1: Well, yeah, and that's the biggest if. I'm not sitting here with a crystal ball telling you that the Warriors are going to be better in 5 years, but what I feel confident in saying is that if you traded for Anthony Davis and you gave up your next 4 or 5 years, that you might be left in a worse position. I think, and look, it could be trying to maintain their floor. They haven't bottomed out yet. But I just think if you're the Warriors and you're walking into uncharted waters, you can't be left without a life raft. You can't dive head first out of wreckage, out of a sinking ship. You cannot be left without a life raft. And that's what the Warriors, to me, were thinking about giving up in order to try and get LeBron James for what looks like maybe even just one season. And Steph and Draymond may be here longer than LeBron. LeBron might retire at the end of this year, and you still got Steph Curry. You still got, if it is Draymond, I'm not sure. But you also have options, and that's something they wouldn't have had if they had given him up. So that's kind of the way that I'm looking at it. But I want to get back to the phone lines at 888-957-9570. Again, Giddings in for Steinmetz alongside Gerald the Guru Johnson. Let's go out to Newark. Talk to our guy, Caleb.
3: Caleb,
1: how you feeling, buddy? What's going on?
4: What's going on, fellas? How y'all feeling?
3: Well, you know me. I'm down in the dumps.
1: I'm all right. End of the week.
3: Hey, why is he laughing? Like, that makes you laugh, huh?
4: Hey, Goo, you my guy, man. But, bro, are we surprised, man? Like, Warriors fans got to stop getting their hopes up, bro. And just accept where they at, man. Like, maybe my boy Evan is at that point, but Goo, man, you know what? I rock with you, bro, because you always try to give people hope, man, for this team, bro. Like, Goo, come on, man. Like, we know where this Warrior team is at. Look, I'm going to be honest, though. I thought it was either going to be either Philly or Golden State, but I said Philly because the reason why I said Philly is because you look at their team. Like, LeBron can go there, he can just chill. Yeah, he can just play 40, 50 games, get right for the playoffs. Like, the Sixers actually don't even need him.
3: No, I'm with you.
4: That's what I'm saying. Like, and LeBron knows if he went to the Warriors, he's playing with the what's that movie with all the old guys, Expendables? Like, he knows he'd be joining a team like that where, like, it's – man.
3: I'm feeling it, man.
4: But, dude, this is the fact, okay? I want everyone to hear this when I say this. The Warriors

0: Thanks, man.
1: Appreciate it, Caleb. I mean, I agree with him from that standpoint. We kind of talked about it, but I think by LeBron choosing to sign with the Philadelphia 76ers, he's telling you that he does not think that he can win with the Warriors.
0: And I'm here to tell you wouldn't have. They would have been better.
1: But we already knew that. Okay. We already knew that.
0: So why would he come? Why did we think you and I fielded it the other day. You, Evan, you were like, it wasn't just you.
1: But hey, he'll just got have the fun. Juice anymore.
0: No, not that part. Oh. Him playing with Curry would like suffice. Oh, him, but yeah, we'll be a seventh or eighth seed. Him playing with Draymond and the king, I know, the killer, made the basketball right choice. It shouldn't even been close, but I believed that that meant something. So you're telling me I'm at the end and I ain't got a chance to win?
1: No, but this is why I also think that he was flip-flopping a lot of this summer, because I do think that family meant something to him. I do think location meant something to him. Proximity, having fun meant something to him. But at the end of the day, you are 100% right. It was basketball that won out. It was him winning a championship or trying to contend for a championship that won out. That's, again, why I don't necessarily respect the way he went about it, but I respect that he chose basketball over everything else, because at the end of the day,
0: that's a great point.
1: If LeBron James is trying to compete for a championship, you're right. Where else?
0: He might play three or four more years now.
1: He might. It's going to be his final decision. Although we'll see if he Brett Favre's
0: starting this thing. Lineup. Oh, I'm jealous. Maxi Edgecombe.
1: You think it's better than Durant? You think it's better than
0: up there.
1: The Durant Warriors?
0: It's up there. We didn't have a center.
1: I don't know if I can go that far.
0: We didn't have a center.
1: Yeah, Durant was our center. KD was the center.
0: Embiid.
1: Yeah.
0: Oh.
1: KD, Draymond,
0: Iguodala, enjoy this chip.
1: Steph, Clay. I don't know about that, but it's a pretty delectable looking starting five. How about that? All right, I see everyone. Dylan, Tim, Antonio, Big A, City Boy, Dennis. Full lines, 888-957-9570 is the number. LeBron James signs with the Philadelphia 76ers. Per Sham Sharani, 2 years, $8 million. What is the Bay Area's reaction? We want to hear from you at 888-957-9570. Evan Gittings in for Matt Steinmetz alongside Daryl the Guru Johnson. 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We're back after this on Stein and Guru.
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1: All right, news of the day. LeBron chooses Philadelphia. He will not be a Golden State Warrior, and we're taking your calls, getting a reaction in here on this Friday. Kind of a... I know Fridays are usually a news dump, but...
2: Man.
1: It's a big one.
2: It is a big one, and am I going too far being overzealous, saying Bob Myers or whoever was in control of this thing? Shout out Janet Jackson. This may be one of the best off seasons ever when you get a Jaylen Brown and the King coming.
1: I mean, that's about as good of an off season as...
2: I know the Heat brought in Bron and Bosch, but I'm like, this is wild.
1: Well, no, but seriously, I mean, Kawhi and Paul George.
2: No, that's a good one. That's a good one.
1: And then I got to go back to the Warriors getting Durant.
2: And that's just one guy.
1: I mean, Giannis, I think Giannis would have been a great acquisition a couple of years ago, but this blows it completely out of the water. This is bigger than KD to Houston. You know, maybe James Harden and Kyrie going to Brooklyn.
2: Yeah.
1: I mean, that was obviously a super team, but this is the super team in the NBA right now.
2: I can't reveal my source, but I can't front, Evan.
1: What?
2: Shout out to Sam Lubman for doing the math. Because when I read the stat about LeBron had lost a playoff series in the East since 2010,
1: yeah,
2: Gooby's been in the West for 8 years. So someone Lubman did that math. Like, well, I said to myself, it didn't. I can't reveal my sources, E, but it don't hit as hard as I thought. Like, he hadn't been there. That's a goo.
1: But
2: just say it.
1: To be fair, he did play an Eastern Conference team in the 2020 NBA championship, and he won. So, you know, you got to give that to him. But he is going back to the East. He will be at Philadelphia 76er. Giddings and Guru with you here on a Friday in for Steiny. So we're taking your reaction.
2: I know, just real quick before we get to the calls, because we got him.
1: Yeah.
2: And a $20 super chat.
1: Yes, we do.
2: Where do the proceeds go? But. Not the boss always talks about his time in Philadelphia, and it's the Eagles town, Flyers, and Phillies. I gotta believe with this news, that changes, E. Not since Moses Malone, if they got a chip, like they got action.
1: Well, it's a little different than Judge coming to San Francisco, potentially. Like, that's to me what this felt a lot like, this pursuit of this seeming savior that was going to swoop the franchise off their feet and take them back into relevancy. That's where I think LeBron James fit into the Warriors' offseason plans. But, I mean, I gotta imagine Philly's on fire.
2: Oh, there
1: today.
2: We go. That,
1: I gotta imagine Philly's on fire.
2: Yeah.
1: This is from J2X90K donating $20 to say, Scott Perry wanted Kuminga, was ready to do business with Dunleavy. Warriors had their pick of the Kings roster or draft capital. I'm not saying the Kings players are LeBron level, but Dunleavy had missed opportunities. It's a little more complicated than that, I would say, J2. They wanted Kuminga for Malik Monk, a protected first-round pick, so they didn't have their pick of players or draft capital, and the Warriors were going to have to give up Moses Moody or Buddy Hield. So it wasn't a one-for-one deal. To me, I think I'd honestly rather have Porzingis than Malik Monk. That's just me. Even though he's not on the floor as much, I think he's a better player when he is, and he's also not as expensive. At least in terms of total commitment. All right, back to the phone lines. 888-957-9570 is the number. Let's get out to, or let's stay in San Francisco and talk to our guy, Big A. He's been hanging on for the longest.
2: Hey.
1: Big A, thank you for hanging in with us. What's going on? Happy Friday to you.
3: Hey, happy Friday to you, gentlemen, man. I'm telling you, I'm happy as a donkey with two of them. I'm telling you right now. Ohio's in the house. Yeah, baby. Hey. LeBron was going to Philly all the time. Goo, you were right. You know he was going to Philly, man, because that was the best scenario for him. And so, hey, nobody's mad at LeBron, but I am disillusioned because the Warriors, and Guru, you're their biggest fan. You have been

0: Poor Gwen, you have been boozled. You have been, the wool has been poured over your eye, dangling LeBron the whole summer. And you know LeBron wasn't coming here. And that's just reality.
1: Yeah.
0: That's just reality. It's not a winning situation. But, hey, I'm telling you right now, I'm not a Warrior fan, but I bought season tickets this year. And I was praying and hoping that LeBron didn't come here because, hey, that wasn't for his legacy. But I'm going to be at as many games as I can be at for the Warriors just to enjoy that atmosphere. But, hey, you guys have a great Friday.
1: You're the man.
0: Hey, love the B-ball. Hey, and love your show.
1: Thank you, man.
0: You guys should do the show on a regular basis. Let's play Sims. Sign me on vacation all the time.
2: No, that's a little too much, Big A. I appreciate the support, but actually, it's kind of funny. I got to give Signy this, and you know this better than anybody, Goo. He is a man of his word.
1: No doubt about it.
2: Because yesterday he said, actually, no, maybe this might have been when you were off. He was telling me, I hope that LeBron James news breaks.
1: I heard it.
2: When Goo is on.
1: I heard it.
2: And I will not call in.
1: I heard it. I heard it all. And I go, I believe that, dude. I believe he believes that. I think he's in the air now.
2: Yeah, he's on his way to Philly.
1: You kidding me?
2: You think he's on the same flight as LeBron?
1: Man.
2: No, he's on his way to Philly. But we did text him. And this is how, he's a man of his word. Just take people behind the scenes. We text him, say, Steiny, you want to call in today? And it was a two-letter answer.
1: Yep.
2: No.
1: No.
2: No.
1: Yep.
2: And so he'll be back in 9 days, and I'm sure he's going to throw it all in our face.
1: I mean, cut the Mike Dunleavy sleeping jokes, wake him up. Like, see, Evan, that's what I'm like. I just, again, that caller came down my road, rightfully so, but I would to, I'm putting out an APB. I'm all over E. Where is our guy Big Smoothie? This is not,
2: no.
1: You are in the therapist's office, Evan, Dr. Evan, with me because you might be the culprit that had me believing he was coming. Evan, Big Smoothie, call us, baby. We just want to do a welfare check.
2: Well, I'm sure a lot of Warriors fans were doing the same. It's like, you know, what, there's all these little phantom crumbs, right? Remember when, pardon the interruption, posted that podcast saying, Warriors, LeBron, or LeBron's going to the Warriors. People thought that meant he was going to Golden State. The YouTube chat that Miami set up for the 27th that had him believing that he was going to be introduced.
1: I fell for that, but go ahead.
2: He said, trust the process at the Fanatics Fest, but then said it meant nothing about the Sixers. I think he's been flip-flopping a lot. But this is what it does come down to me. This is from Dave McMenamin, Shams Charania. I think also Anthony Slater contributed this report. And this is what it came down to. Quote, a source familiar with James's thinking told ESPN that James's choice hinged on the pursuit of a fifth championship. After weighing his options, he landed on Philadelphia as the best situation for that. Bob Myers' initial pitch, which he probably didn't even need to pitch
1: in front of the world on the Rich Paul podcast.
2: Bob Myers said it. I honestly believe this is your best chance to win. That's what he would say to him if he was here in that room. And he didn't have to say it because their actions spoke louder than their words. Yeah. The Warriors, it's been a summer of inaction. It's been a summer of inactivity. And that's why they, at the end, were left with their tail between their legs.
1: And I got to believe, I could be wrong, you can let me know, that if you go to any site, whatever gambling site, that the Sixers are favored to win the title next year after this news.
2: I think they went from 50-1 to 25-1 when they got Jaylen Brown. And according to one of our Odyssey insiders, it was now down to 7-1.
1: I was about to say 8. Wow.
2: 7-1 odds for the Sixers
1: good,
2: to win
1: man.
2: The championship.
1: Yep.
2: You're absolutely right. And I'm kind of with Alan on our text line.
1: What's he saying?
2: Now the real offseason begins for the Warriors.
1: Well, the club's damn near closed, right?
2: Yeah, but
1: Westbrook,
2: you gotta
1: DeRozan,
2: make do with
1: who
2: what's
1: am I
2: left.
1: Missing?
2: If you want to go home with somebody, you got to start making some moves.
1: No, but I'm thinking they're telling us you ain't got to go home, but you got to get out of here. Like, that's all we got left. DeRozan, Westbrook. I mean, come on, man. The grades are out for now we can do our grade. Evan, I don't know, man.
2: What, you want to put the rat on the table? Brought to you by ADCO Pest Control?
1: Yeah, the 2026 Warriors brought to you by Ben Gay. I mean, Evan, it's going to... Evan, no, come on, man. That's what it is. Availability. The best ability is availability. Hey, I'll tell you what. If health is on their side and they can stay afloat and then Jimmy comes back, okay. are we in the same boat of goo? We got to action it to play in. And, of course, I'll be excited then. But the part that hurts me the most about not getting LeBron, and I keep using this word and it's not hitting, but I keep going there, it was basketball welfare that he was costing. It didn't break, you know, the house. That's why I'm just blown away. Like, it was for cheap as well. That's what hurts, I believe, to me more.
2: Well, if you're a superstar and you want to win, take notes.
1: He got all the bread in the world.
2: Take notes. LeBron James, 2 years, $8 million. That's it. To join the Philadelphia 76ers and pair with Maxey, with Edgecombe, with JB, with Embiid. That's the team to beat right now. All right, let's go back out to the phone lines, 888-957-9570. Again, LeBron is a 76er, not a Golden State Warrior. Antonio is in Oakland. Well, I know Antonio wasn't sure he wanted LeBron in the first place, so I'm curious to see what he's got. Antonio, what's happening?
3: Yeah, you know, I don't really want LeBron on the team, man. But, you know, this is the easy route to a title. He's trying to catch Michael Jordan and the Kobes, the Magics, the Currys and Rings. You already know, man. He's probably their fourth best player. I mean, you know, VJ Edgecombe has always given me, like, Dwayne Wade vibes. Tyrese Maxey's already, what, all-star and all that. Jaylen Brown, finals MVP. This is the second finals MVP that LeBron has joined up with. So, you know, people always complain when Steph and Kevin Durant, they team up, but this guy can just team up with whoever. And he's giving himself the best chance to win. It's like a double standard. Oh, I'm so tired of that, man. But anyway, man, I actually picked the 76ers to win a title, you know, when they got Jaylen Brown a couple weeks ago. Now the guy who has gotten swept or genuinely swept the last 4 years is going to be bad luck to them. So something's going to go wrong. Joel Embiid's going to be the scapegoat. That just always happens. He always needs a scapegoat every team. So I already know what's going to happen, man. I actually want the Knicks to repeat now because I don't think my Warriors are going to do too much. So you never know. I mean, people are going to count the Knicks. They're going to be swept under the radar. You would think they're going to have all the pressure in the world since they just won, but all we hear is OKC, the Spurs, you know, now 76ers. So they're actually probably the fourth most talked about team going into next season. So I'm just saying.
1: Yeah. Antonio, it's our Warriors, baby. Our.
2: Yours.
1: He said,
3: our Warriors. My bad.
1: Nah, it's all good.
3: Our Warriors.
2: No, I look, the Warriors still have some stuff to do, but it did feel like this entire summer depended on what LeBron James chose. And that's, I think that's another disappointing aspect of this too, Goo. It's that not a lot of Warriors fans have loved LeBron throughout the years.
1: Right.
2: Understandably so. And yet, the summer depended on if he chose them or not.
1: Well, game recognized game.
2: And he turned his back.
1: You're right. I used to hate on LeBron. I appreciate it.
2: Let me ask you
1: this, Ev.
2: Yeah.
1: We got, Anthony Slater, our guy for Dale, Kawakami with the Standard. Do we hear from the Warrior brass on how close this got or how far they went in? Or no, you never ask a guy why you didn't get the gal. It just is what it is.
2: Well, this is what Anthony Slater of ESPN reported not too long ago. In fact, I believe it was right after the news that LeBron, again, chose the Sixers. Quote, Warriors haven't felt legitimately in the mix for weeks and ultimately weren't. And to me, is that, do you think that's crowd control? Do you think that's clean up on aisle dubs? Do you think that's the reality? And they just weren't letting us know that they were letting these projection markets, the Pauly market, the Kalshi, speak for them when they weren't really saying anything in the first place.
1: See, and I love how you set that up because I feel more of a fool after I read that because you're right. I was doing that. Dibs had the markets every day, and it was a thing. TV shows were using that, and, you know, I felt like that was Joe Lacob talking to us. But, man, I would like to hear from the horse's mouth just how close they were and what's the plan B, C, or D. But at this point, I just feel like a DeRozan, Westbrook, or if I'm missing somebody that can help us, because there's three spots, Dre's coming back, no doubt in my mind, GP2.
2: I think so.
1: Now, did we count Cryer having a spot? Because he'll be on my team.
2: I mean, he might be on a two-way contract to start the year. To me, he's taking Pat Spencer's place, which you know, ideally is at the back of the roster, but who knows? Maybe he plays well, and at some point this year, he's probably going to see time. Just like at some point this year, you're going to have to see maybe it's Graham Ike or, you know, Charles Bassey.
1: I don't know why I like Ike. Diz likes him too. I always liked him.
2: Yeah, well, we've seen him a lot at Gonzaga. He's a really good college player, but this is the NBA. All right, 888-957-9570 is the number. Giddings in for Steinmetz alongside Daryl the Guru Johnson. Let's stay back. Let's come back to the city. Talk to our guy, City Boy.
1: Our man.
2: City Boy, good to hear from you. What's happening? What's going on?
4: Oh, not much, fellas. You know, this LeBron thing isn't surprising at all, and I never thought we were truly in on him. I mean, if we would have traded for Anthony Davis, there might have been some smoke there, you know. But, I mean, at the end of the day, it's the right decision. The big problem is that they never probably should have been playing this whole game anyway. I mean, they should have been building a roster that's better than they have now. And, you know, I mean, sometimes it may kind of – it makes me think of when the Giants would go after, you know, what was it, Soriano they went after. And they went after Harper, and they went after Judge. And they go after all these dudes that they know they're not getting.
1: Wow, man.
4: You know, so it's like you're going after people you know you're not getting, and you sell a bill of goods to the fan base for optics to make it look like you're trying. And then, you know, and that's how this felt. It felt like they were trying to make it look like they were going to make a splash. And, oh, they just came up short, you know. And honestly, it feels like they've been trying to build a loser the last few years. I mean, they haven't made – I mean, if you want to say the Jimmy deal that was a go-for-it deal, okay. I mean, you know, I thought extending him was a huge mistake. But at the same time, you know, he wasn't going to come here without the extension, yeah. Whatever. Yeah. But, I mean, you know, you put all your eggs in the old guy basket. And then they have $54 million over the next 2 years committed to Porzingis and Horford. So they talk about getting off money, and then they re-sign, you know, old hurt dudes, you know? I mean, it's just there's no hope right now for Warriors fans. And I think the hope was that, you know, I mean, even if it was an Anthony Simons or – you know, going all in on the Jaylen Brown to at least try. I mean, I don't know what the Warriors have tried to do. I mean, I like the Yaxel pick. I mean, he has an extremely high floor, right, at the very least. And he might have a high ceiling. We don't really know. You know, I mean, summer league is kind of hard to judge. But, I mean, I love the Yaxel pick. But right now, this team feels like they're not even trying to win.
1: Wow.
4: And that's, you know, for me, that's the deflating part as a fan. Because year after year, I mean, even look at 2022. I mean, Steph was out of his mind. Poole played very well. But that might have been one of the worst championship rosters from top to bottom. When you look at Klay, really wasn't himself. Draymond was getting benched. I mean, we know that he played some good minutes here and there. But when you look at that roster, I mean, Andrew Wiggins is an afterthought in the league right now, right? He's maybe the 100th ranked player in the league, something like that. He was easily the second best player on that team. So Steph Curry elevated that team unbelievably. It might have been along with Brunson this year, but that's an expensive team. I mean, the Knicks got players, right? I mean, they have Karl Anthony Towns, they have Bridges, they have Hart, along with Brunson, right? I mean, they got squad, but at the end of the day, like, it's deflating as a fan because I feel like there is no hope for this team, and you know. I don't understand the excuses for Dunleavy. I want to know why he can't be accountable when this is his fourth year here. And we just go, oh, he deserves a pass. Oh, you know, he's trying. I don't see any moves that I've looked at and been like, wow, like Dunleavy showed me something. He hasn't showed me anything. This is 4 years. Like, there's no accountability for this guy. And it's like the excuses that I hear for him on your airwaves by certain hosts are – it's
1: City boy, what if it's lake up though? Crazy. What if it's lake up? Have you had that thought? What if it's really?
4: But that's an excuse. Once again, lake up is not the GM. So you know, here's the thing about Dunleavy, right? I believe that he's an intelligent human being, right? Okay, so he's intelligent. He went to Duke. Oh, he went to Duke. He's so smart. Being a GM, you need to be intuitive, right? And you need to have cojones along with being intelligent, right? So it's not just about being a smart guy. You have to know how to play people. You have to be a poker player. You have to be able to get on the phone. Why do you think Buster Posey keeps getting fleeced? Because when, you know, people respect him. But when he gets on the phone with another GM, they think, oh, Buster's on the phone. Here we go. Like, what am I going to get out of him, you know? I mean,
2: yeah.
4: You know, Boston unloading Devers was very similar to the Heat unloading Jimmy because he was damaged goods to them. They couldn't wait to get off of Devers. There's a reason for that.
2: I got you, City Boy. No, appreciate the call. A lot of good stuff there.
1: I wanted you to jump in and say what you had said to me because you swayed me. He inherited a mess, Mike D. But he said some the attributes of a gangster, you know, I thought of Bob Myers, intelligent and have, like, not the street thing, but, you know, some hustle to you.
2: No, look, the captain.
1: I like that.
2: The captain goes down with the ship, and that's what Dunleavy, I think, is eventually going to do. He's going to go down with this ship, but I can't blame whoever was steering the Titanic for once that ship hit the iceberg. That ship is going down. The only thing you can do is try and get the women and children out and try and save as many people as possible. And I think that's the job that he's been handed by his predecessors.
1: Because he's out on them.
2: And look, yeah. I mean, okay, the Jimmy Butler deal, yeah.
1: I loved it until he got hurt.
2: Well, everyone loved it until he got hurt because there was risk involved, and the risk was paying him a lot of money, but that was the only way that you could get a deal with Jimmy Butler. And you got to the second round and were a hamstring away from maybe the Western Conference Finals, and then he got hurt. You know, if Jimmy Butler doesn't get hurt, they probably make the playoffs this season. I don't know.
1: Yeah.
2: I mean, next year, all you have to do now is try and get as healthy as you can, lean into Yaxel, you keep your picks, and you try and see what you can do down the line. But I do think that City Boys, he's got a point from the stand. He's got a, you know, his point is well taken. It's like this summer, the Warriors did set this summer up for us to be
1: go ahead. I'm gonna be
2: 100% in on LeBron, or left feeling like, what are we doing?
1: Oh, I thought you were going to be like more moves, like around the edges, the Simons, the Sextons.
2: Well, no, because look, I'm looking at all the teams that are in on LeBron James.
1: I want to turn the TV off. Oh my God, everywhere's LeBron. But go ahead,
2: Well, I'm looking at all the teams that are in on LeBron, and this is why Warriors fans, to me, have the right to feel disappointed. If you're Miami, okay, you didn't get LeBron, you still got Giannis. If you're Minnesota, who is in on LeBron, you still got LaMelo, and you still got a good team.
1: Wow.
2: If you are Cleveland, well, you're going to bring back James Harden. You just re-signed Donovan Mitchell.
1: I get the theme.
2: You got a future. If you're the Warriors, you didn't get LeBron, you're left with a 37-win team from last season.
1: And quietly, the Lakers have made some moves.
2: I mean, even in Los Angeles, told you they didn't want him. They didn't want LeBron James. They would rather lean into Luka Doncic and bring in a bunch of guys. I don't know if it's going to work, but I think the Warriors, and this is kind of how I felt the last week, I do think that Anthony Davis was a big part of this. I would have been more disappointed if today, Goo, it was announced that they traded 3 first-round picks for Anthony Davis and acquired LeBron James.
1: I would be running around
2: that
1: here naked.
2: That, to me, would be the incorrect choice.
1: And we would drink after, and I would, like, that's when he mentioned cojones, right? You got to, there's risk involved. And what's the difference? I get it, the 3 first-round picks allegedly with Anthony Davis, but we know this, when Davis is healthy, because that's what this season is, if player A, B, C, D, E on the Warriors are healthy, and now that's including Steph, we might have something. But damn, man, go all in for the chef. And I'm telling you, Steph wouldn't have laughed or said, I don't want Anthony Davis on my team. Draymond would have loved it. And to have Bron in that combo, man, that once won a chip, even though it was in the bubble, I would feel a whole lot better. And then, Evan, this is probably why I'm in the position I'm in now. Well, you don't know my finances, mm-hmm. but the bottom line is, to get something, you got to risk something. And I feel like the Warriors are not showing, they're not gutless, but if we find out they didn't want to part with some of those picks to go bring in a game changer at whatever age and not do that as opposed to what we're looking for this season. And Yaxel, I mean, I love Yaxel, but he's got to do it against, you know, some real dudes. And it's come, you know, I hope he starts. But I'm just getting ready for Draymond Green extension. I think it's going to be 3 years.
2: But this idea that they haven't risked anything, I would argue this is the position that they risked being in by going to get Jimmy Butler.
1: Yeah, I you know what? I can't fight you on that.
2: So they did risk it.
1: And they crapped out.
2: And they lost.
1: Yeah.
2: Okay, so what happens if you risk it again? Do you risk setting yourself back even further? Because if it goes bad, this is what you're left with.
1: But what if it goes good?
2: Then you're in the second round of the playoffs.
1: Yeah, maybe third.
2: No. You saw what happened when you risk it. You're in the second round of the playoffs.
1: Yeah. No,
2: and is that good enough?
1: Nah,
2: is
1: no.
2: that good enough for
1: no.
2: people?
1: No.
2: Is a second round postseason appearance worth being in the position where you are now, where you're forced to run it back because the star player you traded for got hurt? And you're left with nothing else. This is what happens when you risk it. And I think they're learning from their mistake, and they're trying not to make it happen again. All right, 888-957-9570 is the number. Evan Giddings in for Matt Steinmetz alongside Daryl the Guru Johnson. I see your calls. 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

0: 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I'm launching a new show. 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

0: Pepsi.
1: He's the president of basketball operations for the Philadelphia 76ers, and in less than 2 months on the job, he traded for Jaylen Brown and got LeBron James in free agency.
0: Hey, Evan, yeah,
1: now, that's a way to announce your name.
0: I'm not hating on Mike, but it is funny, right? But the coffee goes to Bob Myers. He's a liaison. They had to bring him in from the bullpen to do what he does. Went on Rich Paul's podcast, just like talking to a woman at a bar that you didn't even know you were going to see. Quick on his feet, witty, said what he said, closed the deal. I love what you're putting down with Mike Gansey, but the real Mike Gansey is Bobby M.
1: Not Mike Dunleavy.
0: Dude, people are talking about Bob Myers.
1: Mike Gansey.
0: And that wasn't a flex when I said I text him and he texts me back. I just said, you a bad dude.
1: No, but you have now mentioned it twice.
0: Right, three times. But he did. Why did he say thank you? So he is Mike Gansey. Because he would have been like, goo, I had nothing to do. Jaylen Brown. And the right on the table brought to you by Echo Pest Control is, what if you're Mike Dunleavy or Joe Lacob and you're like, damn, Bob, okay, whatever percentage credit you get, doesn't that sting a little more that it's Bob?
1: And that's why I think
0: seriously,
1: people are giving him the credit here in Golden State. And look, he deserves it. Like, to me, with this with this move, all right, so Bob obviously helped build a dynasty, architect all that here in Golden State. Leaves now as a part of a conglomerate of sports teams. He oversees
0: people calling him the GOAT.
1: He's in the Pat Riley conversation.
0: That, oh, my God. Couldn't use that?
1: He's in the Pat Riley stratosphere.
0: We couldn't
1: now.
0: Use that. Well, we had it.
1: Now, Pat Riley runs the Heat. He's not technically the president of basketball ops anymore. Yeah. Yeah. But he got LeBron. He got Gansey. The credit in Miami. Right. Nobody knew who the Mike Gansey was in Miami at the time. That's Pat Riley. And I think that, and I'm being honest now, I mean, that is the weight that Bob Myers carries. And when he chose to leave the Warriors, I believe because he was burnt out, they chose to forego the opportunity at landing a guy like this when Bob Myers walked out of the door.
0: And, you know, I know it's not for today, and we kind of changed our plans in regard to, you know, talking Giants. But now that you're talking about just the gravity that Bob Myers has, and you're not lying, and I'm not saying he was perfect, but, man, I just wish the Giants had a Bob, because Buster doesn't right now look like he's got any Bob Myers in him. And who was that that called that talked about the troll? City Boy. I mean, that was I loved how he put it down. You got to have some cojones, book smarts, but also that hustle. You got to know when to what to say.
1: And look, you know him better than I do. Steiny does as well. But I don't know if there was a ton of hustle this offseason. There was a hustle to place a new president of basketball ops.
0: Do you think this LeBron courtship was fussle?
1: No, it's not fussle, but Bob was very clear during his pitch on Rich Paul and Max Kellerman's podcast. If it's about basketball, you come to Philly. That's the pitch. There's no other pitch. The pitch is the actions that they took to put a great team around Maxi, Edgecombe, and Embiid
0: to bring in
1: LeBron James.
0: So you're saying there are no words for the roster. The rosters are the draw. And their roster was way better than ours.
1: Yeah, the pitch was in their actions. The Warriors' pitch was about family. It was about golf. It was Draymond in Cabo or Puerto Rico, wherever they were vacationing. Steph making a call saying, hey, would love to play with you. That's not a pitch. A pitch is trading for Jaylen Brown. A pitch is going out and getting a bona fide star for you to come and play with.
0: But
1: that
0: to
1: me was
0: the pitch. But we want to hold on to our picks.
1: Well, but
0: I
1: got news for you. They couldn't get Jaylen Brown.
0: I got you.
1: They couldn't get JB. They couldn't get LaMelo Ball. They couldn't get Giannis Antetokounmpo.
0: You could have drafted LaMelo, but go ahead.
1: Well, you could have drafted him. But, and you know who drafted him? The guy who just got LeBron. Your boy, Bob Myers.
0: I thought you might. What's his name? Gansey?
1: Well, Mike Gansey, yeah. Mike Gansey.
0: I love it.
1: That's
0: yeah.
1: the name we got to learn today. Yeah. All right, 888-957-9570 is the number. LeBron's a Sixer. Let's go down to San Diego, my favorite city in the country. Tim, talk to us. First of all, what's the weather like there right now?
0: Timmy.
2: Oh, man, it is beautiful. It's actually hot. It's 86 degrees.
1: Oh.
2: And that's in La Jolla.
1: So, yeah.
2: It's pretty crazy, but I'll get into the Warriors. But yeah, yesterday there was a buoy out in Del Mar. Said the water was 77 degrees, which
0: what?
2: Is pretty scary.
0: Wow.
2: Surfing note, yeah.
0: Yeah.
2: Yeah. So it's pretty crazy, man. But yeah, it's all good. But hey, wanted to get on to this.

0: this whole, you know, love my Dubs, but this is a reality. This is where we're at. And I keep hearing Bob Myers spoken in such, like, golden terms here, but let's just look at his, I mean, yeah, as far as sitting across the table and negotiating, I mean, he was an agent. That's what his best skill set is. But as far as player personnel, he's horrible. I mean, he's not horrible. Excuse me. He's not horrible. I mean, since 2012, the only player standing from 2012 with us is Draymond Green and Kevon. Well, Kevon Looney's gone. So Draymond Green from his draft picks from 2012. Look at his misses. Wiseman, King Kuminga, Moody, Patrick Baldwin. I mean, it's just, we're here because of that. A lot of the reason why we're here. And then you look at Sixers, the reason they're there to attract someone like LeBron is Daryl Morey put together an awesome roster, even though he just got blown out. I mean, that's got Daryl Morey all over the player personnel in 76ers. That's the whole reason LeBron made this decision. At the end, you know, you have to think about it. Is it nostalgia or is it winning? LeBron's a winner. He's going to go to the best chance to win. And unfortunately, what's sad is, like that previous callers, we have not done anything to strengthen our team or make it even viable. And I'm talking about like cheap bargain basement kind of acquisitions, market, you know, Tybull, Anthony Simons. I mean, just get some wings. And our wing game is, like, it's really bad. So, honestly, I think come February, we're going to be sellers. And I think we're going to be building for the future because I don't see this – I don't see we're going to be buyers come February. I think that we're going to be sellers. And, you know, we're packing it up for the future.
1: Here. I hope you're wrong.
2: I got you, Tim.
1: Yeah, I hear you.
2: Appreciate the call.
1: He, no confidence there. I hope he's wrong. February.
2: Well, look, right now, I mean, things do, they seem pretty bleak because it's Operation 2025 again, it feels like. You brought back Steve Kerr, you brought back Melton, Porzingis, Horford, you re-signed Bashy to a one-year deal, Melton, it looks like Draymond's going to be back, GP2, it's going to be the same team as last year, hoping for different results. I mean, that's why, like, you know, I guess to a lot of people I've kind of been lenient towards the Warriors and their offseason plans and Mike Dunleavy. But I think it'd be fair if some people called in right now and called it a disaster this summer because you're left in the same place you were last season, which was a spot that it just felt like you had no chance.
1: Yeah, and we kind of started the show with this. You were asking why I was so down. And we just need a win. We can't get a win. And I'm talking about off the court. I mean, Yaxel looks good, right? But, you know, we got to see it in real time, but it looks good. But other than that, we've just been, I forget the movie, Julia Roberts was in, you know, The Runaway Bride. We just left at the altar. That's how I feel. Giannis.
2: Yeah, but that movie had a happy ending.
1: You know what?
2: Eventually, we don't know what's upon us. That's true. There's still a lot of summer left. All right, 888-957-9570. Is the number. Evan Giddings alongside Daryl the Guru Johnson today on Steiny and Guru. LeBron chooses the 76ers. And again, it felt like basketball won out in the end. And that's why I'm not surprised having heard all the reasons that ended up mattering the most, Goo, if you will. That basketball was the most important thing. Winning a fifth championship is his most important thing.
1: Preach.
2: And look, as much as some people don't like LeBron and the way he goes about his business, when you're that great of a player and you have the power of choice, this is the power you wield. You know, if you're not taking a lot of money, if you're throwing your services out there, this is the opportunity afforded to you. You know, and look, LeBron James has done something, and I don't give him a lot of credit, but how many superstar max level salary players have done what LeBron James just did, which is go from making 50-something to making four to go to a team to help try and win a title.
1: All day. Nothing but respect.

0: Like, players at the top of their, maybe not the top of their games, but you know what I mean?
1: What did Brady do in Tampa? What did he take?
0: Well, I mean, Tom Brady got paid.
1: Okay,
0: but
1: all right.
0: He didn't take 10% of his salary.
1: No, I get this.
0: Or less to go from New England to Tampa Bay.
1: I get it. I mean, no doubt about it, man. And I'll say this because I've had fun with you during this whole decision thing with the gang. When you're like, I just feel like he don't got that juice like he used to. And I'm like, Evan, it only takes one. He's 41. The world stood still, the basketball world. The schedule couldn't come out. People, I think that had something to do with why it came out all of a sudden. But, Evan, you have to – I'm doing the Derek Jeter, the meme where the little kid takes off the hat, the respect. You got to respect him for this, right?
0: You do. 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
1: Studios. Turn the TVs off.
0: Are you reading LeBron's statement right now?
1: No, I don't want – I just – every we got four of them in here and every – or is it – yeah, four.
0: There's a few typos in there, by the way.
1: But I'll say this, E.
0: Yeah.
1: You're my therapist today. Well, session almost over. I'm letting it all out.
0: 2 hours.
1: I blame Kerr.
0: What?
1: I blame – it just can't
0: oh.
1: – why did you do that in Vegas and say we got him?
0: Oh.
1: Evan, that just – you don't play with the basketball guy.
0: My
1: or
0: God.
1: Maybe then he already knew they had no chance in the world at him. But, Evan, that's how my mind
0: works.
1: You're
0: a gem.
1: When I saw that, it just – I was like, it's a wrap, Saran.
0: You think he jinxed it?
1: Yes, don't play with it.
0: You think Steve Kerr jinxed it by saying we got him?
1: But if you're Draymond, he's second. Do you think about your relationship? Are you really that close with the king? If you can't, Evan, come play with us, dog. And we're sipping and having fun and we're on vacation. The weather's great. Like, was that too big of a task for, yeah, you know what? And I'm not coming at Dre. I think it was. LeBron is a narcissist in a good way. He did not, and I said this to you and Steiny, he did not want to share number five with Steph. This ain't the after-school special. He's a killer. He wanted his on his own. And now he's going to Philly. And I believe if they don't win, Evan, he'll be in the Eastern Conference Finals or damn close to the finals. So, like, for 2 seconds in a day, I thought maybe that didn't mean anything to him. And I guess as much as it hurts, you said it. You hit it out the park. The basketball part of this was gotten right.
0: Couple things. He didn't think he could win number five. To me, it's not about sharing
1: here,
0: with Steph.
1: Here, you mean?
0: Yeah.
1: Oh, yeah.
0: Yeah. If he thought that the Warriors could win a title, he would be a Golden State Warrior.
1: Okay, but I think he would prefer for it not to be with the chef. They're cool, but you know what I mean.
0: They won a gold medal together. I seriously think that a fifth championship alongside Steph doesn't – it is minuscule on the scale of things, on the Richter scale of what
1: with Steph
0: is weighing.
1: Yeah.
0: Yeah, I don't think that matters to him a whole
1: now,
0: lot.
1: Now, what if
0: maybe
1: he gets one
0: bit
1: in Philly?
0: Well, then he'll obviously be able to, but
1: that's Brady in Tampa.
0: I think LeBron already thinks he's better than Steph. I mean, it was funny. So you and Steiny were talking about this earlier today. You know, maybe he's playing chess and, you know, he's trying to get over on Steph. There's only one person LeBron James is thinking about in regards to basketball legacy.
1: I already know the answer.
0: It's the GOAT. It's Jordan. There's only one person that he's thinking about. Now, Warriors fans and basketball fans that are Steph fans may say he's better than LeBron. Has had a greater impact.
1: Yeah, right.
0: They like him more. You can believe that. I'm not saying that you're wrong. I'm not saying that you're right.
1: Yeah.
0: What I'm saying is that LeBron, that's not on his radar. He has been thinking about since the moment he put the chosen one on his back in ink, he's been thinking about Michael Jordan. And that to me is why he's trying to get number five.
1: I love it.
0: That's why he's trying to get
1: that
0: right.
1: He's in a position from afar. It's early. But this starting five, this team, with what they did last year knocking Boston off, I mean, he gives them – he's the adult on the court now. Maxey's better. Edgecombe's better. Embiid's going to be better. Jaylen Brown. Oh, my God. Who's the coach?
0: Nick Nurse.
1: Oh, my God, Nicky.
0: Yeah. No, it's – well,
1: Nick!
0: I don't have a ton of – like, I don't have these, you know, connections the way that you and Steiny do.
1: Well, I just text Myers. He texts back.
0: It's the fourth time he's mentioned that today in the show. I don't have that kind of juice. But I do I do know someone – in the Sixers organization, went to college with him, a good friend of mine.
1: Oh.
0: They didn't know this was coming either.
1: Seriously?
0: They up until, you know, they found out in enough time to put out a press release and coordinate everything. They didn't know LeBron was on the radar until they got Jaylen Brown. That's why.
1: Okay, well, I got you.
0: Well, they didn't know he was on the radar.
1: Yeah.
0: But they didn't know that it was a for sure thing until recently. I'm telling you, this was not something that was predetermined, that was calculated before free agency started. This was something that happened where LeBron said, let me get the lay of the land. I'm not going to be a Laker, and I got to pick a new team. And the Sixers did what they had to do to get him.
1: And now he's in an easier conference. You don't have a problem with me saying that, the East.
0: No, I don't.
1: I mean, that's a big part of this.
0: No, I do not.
1: So it's a win-win for the Kane.
0: All right, let's get out to Brandon, who's in Nevada, who's been hanging on patiently. Brandon, I'm sorry. It's been a long day, but I appreciate you hanging on. What's happening?
2: What's up, guys? First, long-time listener, first-time caller. I got a couple things. As a Warriors fan, I think everybody should be relieved that LeBron didn't come here. For one, this is Steph's house. You know, this is Steph's house. The fact that we beat LeBron in 2015, 2017, 2018, if we won a ring with him, everybody would you know, at this point, think it was LeBron that, you know, got us this next ring. And then they would blame Steph's supporting cast if we didn't. So this him not coming is kind of just protecting Steph's legacy as the GOAT of Golden State, and not LeBron's farewell tour. My second point is Dre, I think he really needs to stop talking. Him opting out of his contract, groveling and going on golf trips with LeBron, trying to get him to come to San Francisco, only for LeBron to take the tiny deal with Philly. I think it's an embarrassing look on Dre, and I think he really needs to just stop acting like the unsalaried clutch recruiter, take home his hometown discount and start setting screens for number 30. And my last point, I think Philly, they can have the drama. LeBron admitting to his $4 million contract to purely hunt ring number 5 with Joel, Tyrese, and Jaylen Brown. It just shows that he couldn't handle the West. You know, he had to go back to the East, to the easier, you know, easier path to ring number 5.
1: Oh, I got you.
2: And the family first narrative, that's a joke.
1: You're right.
2: That is a joke. The fact that he even came out and said that, it baffles me.
1: Oh.
0: But I got you, Brandon. No, appreciate the call.
1: That's my spirit animal, because Evan, I start believing he's a great family man, but miss me now. That's why I'm a sucker. Where's the lollipop, E? That's why I'm a sucker. I fell for that. And then I'm like, well, if it was that serious, you could have just said, you know what? My work life for another year is not that great, but I'm going to be able to come home, see my kids and my daughter, watch Netflix. And he ends up in Philly. It's about basketball.
0: It is. He only took $4 million. He took a $48 million pay cut to go play for the Philadelphia 76ers. And is it an easier path? Yes, 100%. But you know what? At the end of the day, Jalen Brunson's still a champion. Karl Anthony Towns is still a champion.
1: Do you know that Bron can guard Karl Anthony Towns? Like, if he came to that, like,
0: Jose Alvarado has a ring.
1: I'm taking nothing from New York. Hold my beer. I'm telling you, Philly is better than the Knicks. It was a great run. It's over.
0: Oh, I think they are. But my point is, last year, if the Knicks had to go through the West, they may not have gotten a championship.
1: No doubt.
0: It doesn't matter.
1: No doubt.
0: History remembers winners.
1: Damn, is that yours?
0: No, it isn't mine.
1: Whoa.
0: History remembers.

0: guarantee him a postseason spot potentially. I mean, it's like LeBron James, that's why he's a free agent. I think Willard said it best the other
1: Wheel.
0: Week. He's a free agent. That means he's free to do what he wants.
1: And he did it.
0: And he's done it multiple times. Now, that's also going to be held against him in the grand scheme of things, but the reality is he's getting to go and now form the best starting five in basketball, and now he's going to have to back it up.
1: Now, this is hashtag random. We'll get back to the calls, but you and I had the pleasure to break bread with Steiny and his daughters yesterday, his two beautiful daughters, and a conversation came up. The young ladies brought it up about what cities in the Bay are not the Bay. I nearly lost it.
0: I'm not going to call Steiny a bad father on air, but some of their answers had me thinking.
1: But I got to be, I couldn't believe what they were saying. But, Evan, in a crazy world, I bring that up because where would LeBron have stayed had he came here?
0: Where would he stay?
1: Walnut Creek?
0: Hell no. He'd be staying with Steph and Atherton. Or he'd be staying in some high rise.
1: The U.
0: Actually, I did just see, I think it's the highest. I don't know if it's a condominium or a place to stay, but the highest place in San Francisco is officially on sale for like $40 million. It's at the top of some penthouse building down in Rincon Hill. Maybe that's where LeBron would be staying. Yeah. I don't know. All right, 888-957-9570 is the number. We got to hit a break here, but we're still taking your calls. Don't worry. I see you, man. I see you, Javier. I see you, Rich. I see you, Coach. We'll take your calls on the other side. Evan Giddings in for Matt Steinmetz alongside Gerald the Guru Johnson. What's the Bay Area's reaction? LeBron James signs with the Philadelphia 76ers, and we want to hear from you at 888-957-9570. 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

0: and he wasn't able to sway him to come play with him and Steph and Kerr. And we get it, it's because of basketball, and I think we all agree that the Sixers give LeBron James a better chance to contend for a title than the Warriors. But he clearly thought Draymond Green did that they had a chance. Otherwise, I don't believe he would have opted out.
1: I'm with you.
0: He doesn't love him like that.
1: All right. And
0: not in a basketball sense.
1: Are you surprised? Because if we look at it, if what you're putting down is the emphasis on the roster and how it's constructed and what it's lacking or what it has, like, I would be feeling a whole lot better had our roster looked like something when we were contending and we were Billy Badasses. And we'd be like, you know what, Evan, we missed out on LeBron. Oh, shucks. But let's go get him. Yeah. Kind of like with Durant. I'll say this, you didn't ask. I hate that the Warrior story won't be told of the team that was up 3-1, that won 73 games, never got the Kevin Costner opportunity. Revenge without Kevin Durant. They went and got, it was a choice. They went and got Durant. But the story, they had the Cavs fighting. And they were down 3-1, okay? My boy Handy was on the staff. They were in fighting. It was over, okay? We know what happened. But Kevin Durant came, and then it put us over the top. But I never got to see that team respond. So right now, it's so dire that I convinced myself, along with others in Dub Nation, it's not just me, Big Smoothie, where you at, that, okay, maybe it's not for chip number 5 for Steph, Dre, and LeBron, but it'll be fun to watch and hear fits and all that. And now it's like the reality is set in that it's bigger than LeBron. Now we hone in on what we have around Steph or what we don't, and we get off here at 2:30. I'll make a stop, and I'm going to pour a little out and sip a little.
0: 2:12.
1: Yeah, 2:12, because LeBron turned us down. And just the reality of what we are right now. And if I'm correct, what you told Lubman, Butch, and myself is we don't know where we're going.
0: Yeah, but when we get to the cafeteria in about 2 hours, I'm not going to pour one out for LeBron James. Like, to me, this wasn't a given. If LeBron was signed, sealed, delivered, shout out Stevie Wonder, then
1: that's a four.
0: Then we could pour one out after the show. Right, because they had him and they lost him. what we're finding out in real time, Goo, is that they never had him in the first place.
1: But I guess what I'm pouring out is not for LeBron. It's Giannis. It's Kevin Durant turning us down. It's we keep getting left at the altar. E. But we need a win in Dub Nation.
0: But that's why also I think someone brought it up in the past. Like LeBron didn't want to become a Warrior because he didn't want to share the spotlight with Steph.
1: Oh my! And I have no problem with that.
0: No, but like that it didn't matter. I mean. Mm. This idea, even if LeBron James had led the Warriors to a championship, it's always going to be Steph's team. KD won 2 finals MVPs, and people are still saying it was Steph's team. And they're correct.
1: I'm one of them.
0: Yeah, you're one of them. But he didn't win finals MVP for those teams. So to my point, even if LeBron had accomplished the miraculous, which is taking a 37-win team and dragging it to a title alongside Curry, Steph would still get the credit. Yeah. Steph's always going to be the golden boy here. And I don't think that mattered, honestly, in LeBron's decision. I think it was about basketball. I think it's about trying to win as much as possible and go out on top. Mm. And he didn't feel like he could do that in Golden State. And the other part is, too, and I always, like, it frustrates me sometimes when people talk about teams as, well, if they're not good, can they still be fun? Can they still be entertaining? Mm. It's not fun to lose.
1: And hello.
0: It's not entertaining when your team is bad.
1: Hello.
0: I'm sorry. Even if you have young guys and they're excited, it's like if your team is 37 and 45, that's not going to be fun to watch.
1: You're talking that talk now.
0: It's not going to be fun.
1: But I bought into that.
0: Well, and LeBron is telling you it's not going to be fun because it ain't fun to lose.
1: There it is, man.
0: All right. Evan Gettings in for Matt Steinmetz alongside Gerald the Guru Johnson. 888-957-9570 is the number. LeBron James is a Philadelphia 76er, pardon me. 2 years, $8 million. And what's a reaction, Bay Area? Let's go out to Fremont. Talk to our guy, Rich.
1: Rich.
0: Hey, Rich. How you doing, man?
2: Doing good on this Fast Friday, man. Hey, you know what? I'll tell you something. And Guru, I'm glad that your father is recovering,
1: oh,
2: man.
1: Right.
2: That's
1: on,
2: good
1: baby.
2: To hear, because I lost my father. Yeah, I lost my father last week. So,
1: Rich. I'm sorry, Rich. Thoughts and prayers, man.
2: Yeah.
1: Wow.
2: Yeah, well, you know, he was 90 years old, and, you know, he had recovered from a

0: coma. And so the fact that he was able to recover from that coma and still stick around for a little bit, you know, we were happy, you know, that God at least heard our prayers through that. But he was up in age, man, and his vital organs just started shutting down, man. So it's been
1: thoughts
0: a rough week. You know,
2: still thinking about you, Rich.
0: Yeah, appreciate that. Yeah, appreciate that. But Goo, I mean, I'm gonna be honest with you. I'm glad LeBron is not coming to the Golden State Warriors, and the reason being is because Dunleavy said it best. We need to get younger, okay? And having LeBron is not getting younger, all right? And at the end of the day, we want that locker room to focus on basketball, okay, not on LeBron James. Now, if LeBron James came here, it would be good for Joe Lacob because he could add more money to his coffers, because wherever LeBron goes, you know, his jersey is going to sell out, and he's going to, and people are going to buy tickets. But at the end of the day, what they really need to focus on is the product on the floor, okay? Now, I know we got a bunch of guys that are hurt and whatnot, but I still believe at the end of the day, you don't want a distraction like LeBron James in the locker room. You just don't, okay? Not to mention, just because he's in Philly, it doesn't mean that this could still work out. LeBron James is 41 years old, dude, 41, all right? And he played well last year, but trust me, he's not going to give you a lot of games. And if he gets injured, this could go very, very wrong. Anyway, guys, thanks. Appreciate you.
3: Hey, no thoughts and prayers, yeah, man.
2: No doubt, Rich. Thanks for calling in. Hope everything's all right.
3: Well, Evan, I got to do a better job, too, because now—
2: as good as it can be.
3: Yeah, we're at half. No doubt. 90, a great run, too.
2: Yeah,
3: he's
2: no
3: blessed.
2: Doubt.
3: But it's not just missing out on LeBron. It's the reality of what this roster is without LeBron. And that's where I get depressed. And I'll say this. We had an opportunity. Three guys, not hating. Horford, Melton, Porzingis. All three could have been gone, and you could have supplanted those guys with younger legs. Hopefully some young Thundercats. They chose not to do that, Rich. So, again, I'm not saying miss me, but miss me with, oh, we drafted two guys, and now we're younger. No, we wanted some proven guys that were younger that would make this team faster, more athletic. That didn't happen. So my despair is not just we missed out on LeBron because I knew it wasn't enough. It's like, Evan, just the reality that, oh, boy. What did I say? Ben Gay. Like, we icy hot. Like, we are old, man.
2: Yes. Yes, they are. But you would have been even older if you got a 41-year-old. Now, I think it would have been fine because, you would have taken a flyer. But this is, like, to me, the Warriors and I think the Golden State Warriors were prepared for this. I think they've been prepared for this. And
3: what makes you say that?
2: Because they, like, what prepared for not getting LeBron James?
3: That's how I took it.
2: Oh, yeah. I think they were prepared to not get LeBron James because they were reading the chessboard. Because they saw, and I don't know if the Warriors, again, good. I don't know if they came in fifth. I don't know if they came in second.
3: Does it matter to you?
2: No, it doesn't. You know, coffee's for closers. You say it all the time. And they didn't get it done. You know, Bob Myers got over on the Warriors.
3: Bobby.
2: Because he got Jaylen Brown and he got LeBron James. But if the Warriors did indeed not feel like they were in the mix for weeks, according to, again, Anthony Slater of ESPN, then they clearly felt like running it back is the best that they could do. You know, let's say you don't get, you don't bring back D'Anthony Melton. Is Anthony Simons that much of an upgrade? Because they're making about the same money. I don't know if you could get anybody better than Porzingis.
3: I like Simons more than, but I get what you're doing.
2: Yeah, sure. But right. I mean, to me, it's apples to apples. Like, okay, did LeBron James cost you a chance at Hachimura? Maybe. You know, maybe he might have.
3: I would have took him in a heartbeat.
2: But is Hachimura helping you get back to the playoffs? I don't think he's helping you do a ton. Now
3: he's a player that we don't have that we hope Yaxel's, you know, can demonstrate.
2: He also
3: and
2: plays
3: be
2: the same position as Yaxel Lindeborg. So maybe they're saying, hey, we don't want to take minutes away from our rookie. You know, again, they're trying to do the best with what they can.
3: So what's the plan now?
2: The plan is to bring back Draymond Green. And it's to bring back Gary Payton II. And it's to go into next season with full flexibility, knowing you only have $34 million on your books.
3: But you still got,
2: summer.
3: You know what? And Steiny says it all the time.
2: Your plan's to get younger.
3: Okay, but you still got to hit. And Yaxel, right now has us excited, but it's just kind of funny, the irony, right? Steph, Dre, Clay, homegrown, four titles, a dynasty, movies to come out soon, or, you know, later. And then you got the trifecta of Wiseman, Kuminga, and Moody. It's just like, and I know you can't, what am I saying, scratch a lotto ticket twice. I don't know anybody that's won lotto twice, E, but it's just like, how can you just come up roses with Steph, Dre, Clay, do what you did with it, maximize it, and then pretty much get some love from the basketball gods and get those picks again with Moody, Wiseman, and Kuminga. I just can't stop thinking about where this team would be, okay, had each of those three, the latter three I mentioned, been just a tad bit better. And if Kuminga and Wiseman were in their prime and they were the right guys for this team and they were solid and maybe a couple years from an all-star, like just – I can't stop thinking about the whole motion picture of what was Golden State Warrior basketball in regard to the misses. The misses are why we're here now, too.
2: Well, and the irony is today we're placing all this understandable credit at Bob Myers' feet. But the Warriors are in this position in part due to Bob Myers' decisions.
3: Slash Lake up, he had some.
2: Well, that's what I'm saying in part. I mean, it's not all on Bob.
3: Yeah.
2: It's not all on Joe. It's not all on Mike. It's not all on Steph. It's on all of them because, and you know, less about Steph, but you get my point.
3: Yeah.
2: They chose to draft developmental projects, high upside players, and that left them in this position.
3: Mm.
2: You know, they also took a swing on those guys. They took a swing at number 2, number 7, number 11. They took a swing, I think, on Jimmy Butler. Because the whole reason they can't make any moves is because I think what we found out this summer, in addition to LeBron James not thinking the Warriors are good enough, is that Jimmy Butler's trade value is borderline untradeable.
3: I got it.
2: And it's in part because of how much money he makes, but because of his injury as well. And the Warriors would rather risk bringing him back for a couple months at the end of the season to try and make something out of nothing than get off him for beans and have to attach first-round capital.
3: So we've been in this studio, what, about since 9:45? Would you say, from what you've heard and read, that people are more disappointed Bron didn't come to Golden State, or people are more happy? Because I know Rich just called. He's happy. We had another caller from the city say he was happy.
2: Yeah, well, I actually don't think that people are that disappointed that LeBron didn't choose the Warriors. What I think, and maybe you as well, I don't want to speak for you, what I think most people are disappointed in is the totality of the summer.
3: And there we go.
2: It's that LeBron was the last opportunity for you
3: line.
2: To do something.
3: Yeah, I'm in that line.
2: And you would have gotten him, as Philly did, for basically nothing. And you missed out on that opportunity, and so you're left with, you know, what, a C-minus, a D-plus sort of grade if we're talking about?
3: Yeah.
2: Well, certainly they're in a worse position than all the other teams that were in line to try and get LeBron. The Warriors were They were the kid who's at the back of the line trying to get onto a ride that they're not tall enough for. And the rest of the kids can at least say, well, we're tall enough to ride these other rides. We can't get on this one, but yeah, we're going to go ride something else.
3: Plan B.
2: Have fun, little Johnny.
3: Yeah.
2: Because you got to go back home because you got nothing left. All right.
3: Do you think we hear from Mike and Joe about not landing Braun, or hell no?
2: We better. Yeah. I think we better. And I think we're beginning to. You know, they're leaking stuff out about how they didn't feel like they were legitimately in it.
3: I think that's the
2: beginning pieces.
3: Yeah, Shams was on it then.
2: I don't know if we'll hear from Joe, but Mike Dunleavy eventually will have to talk and answer to, you know, why they didn't get him. All right, let's go out to get out to Vacaville 707. Say it backwards. What's up, Javier? Javier, how you doing? You there, buddy? Going once.
3: He'll say, hey, Mr. Johnson, Mr. Giddings.
2: Going twice.
3: Yeah. Javi,
2: call back, man. I'm sorry. We had to on hold for a while. Let's go to the coach. The coach is
3: our
2: in
3: man.
2: Vallejo.
3: Uh-oh.
2: Hey, coach, how you doing?
1: Hey, guys, how you doing? And, Goo, you're down a little bit, so I'm going to make you laugh a little
3: bit. Yeah, I need it, coach. Go ahead, baby.
1: Okay. Could you imagine LeBron coming to the Warriors and Brandon Podziemski come up court pointing to where he wants LeBron to go on the court? Boy, can you just picture that?
3: You made me laugh, haven't you, man? Come on, man. What do we do with that? I hear you, coach. Right.
1: Oh, man. I really wanted to see that, Goo. I'm telling you, I really wanted to see that. But that would have been, that'd been hilarious.
2: The future.
1: But you know, the, you know what I wanted, what I really wanted to say, though, this Warrior team is in such bad shape as currently constructed right now that I honestly believe, and this is my honest truth, I think the Summer League team is better than this current Warrior team. If Yexo is on the Summer League team and they were to play the guys on the Warriors roster right now, I would put my money on that Summer League team because they'd be too fast, especially with Smith and Cryer, to, for this old broken-down warhorse of a team. And if LeBron would have joined this team, he would have been the most athletic guy on the team at 41 years old. That's how sad that this Warrior team is. Now, again, I think we should just bite the bullet, play these young guys as much as possible. There is no way in hell they're going to even sniff the playoffs. No way in hell. So let's enjoy the young guys. Let's play Cryer. Let's play your Pods if you want. Let's play Yexel. Lede Jones, I want to see him on the big team. I don't want to see him in the G League.
3: I like him.
1: I want to see him on this big team. Yeah, I want to see him on this team. That guy is a bull. He's athletic. Let's have some fun this year. And, Goo, let's not think about winning right now, okay? The best team in the Bay Area right now is the Valkyries.
3: There's no doubt. There's no doubt.
1: I mean, yeah. You got the 49ers, the Giants. I mean, you know, hey, the Valkyries, okay? So that's all I had to say, Goo.
3: We love you, baby.
1: Your face with that.
3: We love you.
1: All right.
2: Thanks, Coach.
3: But the second punchline was funnier than the first with Pods. They're not beating the regular team. But that was so I just pictured the game like, stop, Coach. But that was funny.
2: Well, but and maybe he was trying to emphasize the fact that there's going to be a lot of games this year where you're seeing these guys who are on the Summer League team.
3: And we saw some of that when the chef went out.
2: And Cryer's going to play.
3: I like Cryer.
2: I think we're going to see Ike get minutes at some point
3: and
2: this year.
3: And I like Jones. I know people got, well.
2: He didn't have a great summer, by the way.
3: But he had some moves to show me, Evan. Like, you know, I'm not, and this is where Stoney misses who I am, the savant. It ain't about the ball going in all the time.
2: Well,
3: I can look at you and tell, damn, that was a nice move. $2 finish. But, you know, I like Jones. Like, I'm intrigued.
2: Yeah, I would like the ball to go in the basket.
3: That's, come on now.
2: Well, but it's like the inverse is someone like Tyrese Halliburton. I don't care how you shoot. If the ball goes in the basket, you can play for my team.
3: But that Valkyrie, I know you're about to grab the call.
2: Yeah.
3: It's not even close. Well, Niners. They won 10 games and went to the playoffs.
2: Yeah, they won a playoff game.
3: Yep.
2: Sharks are pretty exciting, too, I guess. All right, let's go to Mac Zach, who's in Vallejo. What's up, Mac? How you doing?
4: Hey, what's up, fellas?
3: Hey.
4: All right. Yeah. Sorry about that. But, Goo, you're one of my oldest schoolmates. And, you know, I agree with you on most of the stuff. But you kind of like, you know, were too enthusiastic about LeBron. And I'm going to tell you why.
3: Go ahead, baby. Or is he ordering food?
2: I thought he might be at the drive-thru. Yeah. Mac, you still there?
4: Yeah, I'm here.
2: Okay, I got you. All you.
4: Yeah, it's lunchtime. But anyway.
3: Real quick, what you having?
2: Lunch hour.
3: What you having?
4: I'm a Philly cheesesteak combo at Jack in the Box.
3: I love it.
2: That sounds great.
4: With curly fries and what I want to drink. I want a Coke Zero.
2: Nice.
3: Coke Zero.
2: Attaboy.
3: Go ahead, baby. Mac. Get it in.
4: All right. So anyway, I did the numbers. So last year, the New York Knicks had an average age of 27.4. In the last 10 years, the average age of the NBA champions was 27.4.
3: Okay.
4: When the Warriors won it at their oldest, I think they were like at 28.1. And then you had the 2003-2004 Lakers. They were at like 29.1 or something like that. They made it all the way to the championship, but, you know, they lost to Detroit that year. It was 27.4. So to be a prudent front office, you have to look at those trends and try to, you know, figure out how to get, like, the core of your team, you know, the age down. And I know, you know, you look at any team that had a superpower, like, you know, Jordan, you know, any of them, yeah. Magic, the Magic years, and,
2: yeah.
4: you know, any of these teams that had to lose a superpower like that, they had some years where they had to figure it out. And so I'm not glad that we're here, but we're here. And so we have to embrace, you know, seeing how this front office drafts and develops. And that's what we got.
3: Oh, I love it, man.
2: I appreciate it, Max Zach.
3: Enjoy your lunch, man.
2: Yeah, no doubt. I could go for Philly cheesesteak.
3: But why would – at Jack in the Box, you get the two tacos for 99 cents. That's the play. If you feel it good, get four for $2.
2: I got breaking news.
3: Uh-oh.
2: Jack in the Box tacos are no longer 99 cents.
3: You know how much?
2: Two tacos?
3: Yeah.
2: $1.50.
3: Yeah.
2: Right. I swear to God.
3: And that's still 99 cents.
2: No, it is not.
3: I ran a few
2: months
3: back.
2: No, that is false advertisement.
3: It's still the best deal going in the world.
2: It is.
3: Two for, and they're good.
2: But that's how you know things are going the wrong direction.
3: Last time you've been at J&B, Jack in the Crack.
2: Jack in the Crack? I probably got a munchie meal like a couple weeks ago.
3: Cam?
5: Well, the Warriors might. Start offering those free tickets to get fans in those seats if they're not good next
2: easy
5: year.
2: Easy, Cam.
3: Hey, wow, Cam from the top row.
2: They can't be going there already.
3: Oh, they do that on the free throws at some joint.
2: I know. All right. Actually, there was something that that Maxack brought up that I want to get to on the other side. And this idea of, all right, what does this mean, right? We've got into the impact on the Warriors. You know, why didn't the Warriors get him? We've discussed.
3: Yeah.
2: We are taking your calls. What's the Bay's reaction to LeBron going to Philly officially? 2 years, $8 million. Earlier today,
3: I'm
2: it was announced.
3: I'm mad at Grandy.
2: Well, he's not even here.
3: Today?
2: Well, I don't know. I haven't
3: no,
2: seen
3: him. No, the video he put up, it really, I was off. It had me thinking he might be.
2: That might be what's bugging me coming up at about 2 o'clock here. 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We got to hit a break, though. We'll be back on the other side. I see ZC, Kushal, K Bueno. All your calls ahead, 888-957-9570. 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

0: Warriors transition. I think this is an important day because LeBron James had a chance to choose them. He chose to go to Philadelphia and sign a 2-year deal. But for the first time in what feels like the last 4 years, really since, honestly, the punch, the Warriors are moving in a direction that prioritizes youth as opposed to veterans. They chose to not go out and cash their chips in for a guy to try and recruit LeBron. They chose to stand pat, full well knowing that that would likely cost them the opportunity to acquire LeBron's services. They went with Yaxel. They went with their first-round picks. And they're choosing to go into next season and beyond with a lot of uncertainty. There's no doubt about that. But they're trying to move in a younger direction, I believe, for the first time, what feels like a really long time.
1: Well, I hear you. And, you know, one of my sayings that I borrowed, never mistake activity for achievement, because I feel like that's just the standard to use your draft picks. But again, I just got PTSD from Wiseman, Kuminga, and I'm going to keep saying it, and Moody, in the sense that you still got it right, and Yaxel looks like you got it right. But it's more than just Yaxel. It's about Steph effing Curry. It's about Al Horford. It's about Draymond Green. How could we not find anything in free agency around the edges to add some veterans that maybe had some miles on them, but, you know, they weren't where Steph and the rest of the OGs are at? Like, so I wanted some of that. And it's easy to say, oh, Goo, well, you were in for LeBron. I got talked into it, but I got talked into it when the Warriors were just, I felt like, sitting down, not dancing or trying to dance, and letting everybody go to different teams. You're telling me not one of these guys or a few of these guys could have helped in the immediate. And when I say immediate, I mean this upcoming season.
0: Well, I think a few of them could have helped. Like, if you could get a Trey Murphy, that would have helped.
1: But he hadn't. I'm not mad at that real quick, because he's still with his team.
0: Yeah, and look, the only other team that hasn't done anything either is the Pelicans, by the way. Yeah. They've just been standing pat. But I don't think that a Trey Murphy was good enough for LeBron. And so if you're just going to trade for him by himself, I don't know how much further that gets you. And I understand he kind of serves both masters. Mm-hmm. He's a young player, but he's a good player.
1: Right.
0: The Warriors needed to get, and this was according to Kevin O'Connor of Yahoo Sports, and I'm kind of with him.
1: Right.
0: The Warriors had to get either Anthony Davis or Kyrie Irving. And he was seeing if there was a team out there that was going to be willing to spend big to get a guy who he wanted to play with.
1: Okay.
0: Warriors weren't budging. I don't think they had any interest, obviously, in Kyrie. And I'm glad that they didn't have interest in Anthony Davis, because I think that could have done a lot more damage. And in the process of doing that, that's why I think that they probably felt, weeks ago, LeBron, dude, we're not trading for AD. We're not giving him a...
1: Do you think that was a prerequisite from him?
0: We're not giving this guy 4 years, $280 million like he's asking for.
1: But do you think...
0: For 1 year of you?
1: Yeah. Do you think that was a mandate, though, from Bron? Like, we don't know that to be true.
0: Well, we don't know that to be true, but I do think that he wanted the Warriors to upgrade their roster.
1: That fact.
0: And the only way that they could do that was by using Jimmy Butler's contract and attaching a ton of first-round picks. And they are unwilling to do that. And I totally understand for a player like Davis, because you would get older, you would get more injury prone, and you would be adding a 34-year-old with a 42-year-old's body to a 42-year-old body to a team already with a 40-year-old to a team already with multiple 36 and up players. And then you really would be the Golden State Warriors, but you wouldn't have any picks to try and get younger with in the future.
1: Well, you know what? I love that, and I just feel like, you know, the hourglass time's running out. So when you say Golden State, I'm feeling that. But again, what about the rat on the table brought to you by Echo Pest Control, Evan, which is Steph Curry? Is this okay to him? Is this okay to Draymond? And I know we play different sound bites at different junctures where the players that I'm talking about and trying to defend are saying, hey, it's about the team's future. And I'm like, hey, that don't go together. What about your right now, your reality? So I guess I'll sit back, see how it plays out. And if this is the Warriors' plan, how can I be more upset if Steph and Draymond aren't upset?
0: I don't care if Draymond Green's upset.
1: Well, I'm with you. Thank you.
0: I don't care. I don't at this point. I really don't. And I don't think that Steph is upset. I mean, he was talking about LeBron enjoying golf and maybe some of the weather, and LeBron and, you know, Steph's doing this, doing his golf tournament this summer, and he's probably working on a couple projects. He just signed a new shoe deal this offseason. It's like, I think Steph is in a far more understanding place than the majority of the fan base.
1: You could be totally right.
0: I think Steph understands exactly where they are.
1: But as a fan, I just hate that. And Evan, they could go win the finals next year, right? We have no idea what's upon us, the Warriors.
0: Well,
1: I'm having some fun.
0: Yeah.
1: But maybe they're a sixth seed. But I think it's highly unlikely. But if you're telling us, Dub Nation, to buckle up, get ready. We got Yaxel. I'm throwing Jones in there, too, because I'm excited. And hopefully he makes the, you know, the big club. But, man, this is not how I saw it after losing half, more than half your games last year. And there was some extenuating circumstances. But, man, this don't feel good.
0: Well, it doesn't feel good today, but hopefully this too shall pass, Goom. All right, let's get out to the phone lines, 888-957-9570. Again, Giddings in for Steinmetz alongside Guru. LeBron's a 76er.
1: Oh.
0: What's the Bay Area's reaction? Let's go to Hayward. Talk to our guy, Kay Bueno. Kay Bueno, what's happening? How you doing?
2: Happy Friday, guys. Just finishing up some leftover sliders from last night for lunch. So,
1: yeah.
2: You know. Without the lettuce, let me be on record for that. Without the lettuce, all right? It's Friday. I'm walking. I ain't running, if you know what I'm saying.
0: Yeah. I got you.
2: So, but look, real quick. I was buying into the whole, oh, wouldn't it be dope if we got LeBron here? I was starting to subscribe to that. I'm not going to lie. But I think the fact is reality just smacked us all in the face here. It's like, you know, it would have been a great headline. Okay, it would have been a great headline to have LeBron here. You know, longtime adversary, him, Steph, Draymond. They're all in the twilight of their careers now. They're at the tail end of it. Wouldn't it have been dope to see them all pursue a championship together? Longtime adversaries, now they're on the same team chasing the chip. They could ride off into the sunset together with that last ring. That would have been a great headline. But then, boom, reality smacked us in the face, saying, listen, we don't have the squad to bring on, to attract someone of that caliber. And it's just feeling like, you know, as you mentioned earlier, it's like feeling like how the Giants were trying to pursue Stanton and pursue Aaron Judge, you know, years back. It's like, we don't have we're not enough of a draw to bring that tier of talent to the team right now. And so it's just reality hit. And then the fact of the matter is too, what I'm wondering now is, okay, that was the big fish we were going after. Didn't happen. So what's going to happen now? Because just like you were saying, Goo, what about Steph? And more so Steph. Draymond, him too. But we want to make sure, you know, maximize Steph's time with us now. What are we going to do? And I understand, like, they got to get younger. They got to think about the future. Yaks are looking dope. He looks, like, great for the future. But that's a lot to put on shoulders for a rookie.
0: Yep.
2: You know, we got to – I was thinking they could try to get something done to bring in talent, that guys that are still younger, that are not in their 40s,
1: yes,
2: to try to maximize this window we got left with Steph. Because, yeah, time's a ticking. And, you know, we're just kind of sitting pat, and it's like, yeah, buckle up, because it's going to be a rough ride at this point.
0: Yeah. No, I got you, Kay Bueno. That's,
1: well, shout out DMX.
0: That's a good point.
1: Rest in peace. Rough Riders.
0: He's got me thinking, though, because does this feel to you like when Bryce Harper chose Philly over San Francisco?
1: No, and Stanton and Judge and Dibs and Willard did their show in, was it El Segundo? Come on. Cam might know.
0: Turlock. I forget where. Linden.
1: Shout out Tribe Called Quest. Yeah. Boulevards of Linden. Yeah, you're right.
0: It was out there in Linden.
1: I got to be careful real quick. It just came to me hearing that caller, and I agree with a lot of what he said. Am I wrong as a lifelong Warrior fan, love the chef, for him to pull a LeBron, and I know they're getting ready to talk about this extension. Let's just say they maxed him out. Would he, the Steph that I know, would that be enough for him to be like, hey, If we mess around, play with the play-in for the rest of the time I'm here, that's good. Just give me this chicken. Or does he finally, and I'm hoping and wanting him to do a LeBron, like, hey, this ain't good enough, Joe. In a way to where it's not disrespectful, it could be behind closed doors, and maybe LeBron symbolized that. But now I'm like, Steph, if I'm up here 10-2 saying you deserve better, I hope you're saying that.
0: Well, I think you ask a great question, because that's the next place that this is going to go is, if you're Steph, what do you do?
1: Man.
0: And it's not just the contract. It's, well, do you go pound on the table for some help?
1: Right.
0: Do you just roll into next season and you kind of just play it out.
1: Because this can't be it if I'm him.
0: Well, if you're him, but you're not him.
1: Well,
0: if you were him, if you were him, you would have been banging on the table a long time ago. But I do think that
1: that's interesting. You say it's coming.
0: LeBron put a lot of pressure on Curry by doing this, and I'm not talking about going to play in Philly. I'm talking about taking $4 million.
1: Now I didn't think about
0: A lot of pressure on Steph, who has the option to just pick up his $60+ million contract. LeBron took close to a 90% pay cut this offseason. And I don't think Steph has to do that, but we've talked about it ad nauseum this summer. If you're Steph Curry, do you give yourself the best possible chance to win, which is something that LeBron James did, or do you just pick up the max money and go on about your day and you ride off into the sunset and the Warriors aren't really a playoff team?
1: Man.
0: He's got a big choice to make, and I don't know if there was a part of LeBron's plan. But indirectly, I think he did put more pressure on a guy like Steph Curry to take less money, because LeBron has, to my knowledge, I think he might have done it in Miami, but he's not a guy to take less money.
1: Right.
0: He's not the dude to do that.
1: And the chef is either. And
0: Steph Curry took less money on his first contract, but then again,
1: that was kind of risky from the Warriors.
0: Yeah, that was understandable at the time. Since then, he has always been a max guy, and now he's got a choice to make.
1: Real quick, do you agree with this from We the Champ? Guru, the only option is rebuild. No more max contract for older players, Steph included. I hate to say it, but I did say it. No, Steph's getting whatever.
0: Okay, that's fine, but this might be the first time in his career where if he makes a decision
1: financial gain,
0: that might not just cost him, but there are some fans that are going to be looking at him saying, come on.
1: Oh, wow.
0: Like, he deserves it, but
1: really?
0: That's what you're going to do? Especially when I think there's also pressure to now take less money to try and get some more help.
1: Because he needs it.
0: Well, one of the reasons why they couldn't go out and do much besides try and offer LeBron the mid-level was because Steph makes $62 million.
1: And they splurged on Jimmy for Steph.
0: They did. They got him a max.
1: On board.
0: They got him a max player. And Jimmy's not the greatest player in the league, but you got him a max level talent. And so now the Warriors are made up of a bunch of contracts up here and a bunch of contracts down here.
1: Man.
0: But there's not a lot of those mid-level dudes, those guys who are making 20 to 25, who are on good contracts, who are in their prime. The Warriors can't acquire those guys because they're handicapped by these two albatross contracts, one of which that has a torn ACL. All right, you're listening to 95.7 The Game, KGMZ FM and HD1 San Francisco and Odyssey Sports Station, always live in the free Odyssey app and now broadcasting from the Laughing Monk Studios. Let's go to, is it Kushal on the 680? Kushal, how you doing? What's going on?
3: What's going on, guys? How you guys doing?
1: Hey.
0: Awesome, man. What's up?
3: Dude, it's a strange day. I'm with my friend Sharon. We're both like super diehard Warriors fans. We woke up to this news. This has been a very strange day. How about you guys?
1: Disappointing for me. Strange, I think. I don't want to speak for Evan. I thought he got it right with Philly, but I was thinking maybe there was a chance for us. So yeah, I'll say disappointing.
0: I mean, I got to be honest. I thought he was going to Cleveland, but
3: yeah, you know, I was thinking the same thing. I don't think it's very like LeBron has had a history of joining a super team, but honestly, I feel like this hurts his legacy a lot. I'm not gonna lie, especially if they don't win too. It's going to be tough. I thought LeBron with the Warriors was a great fit just because of the Steph Curry-LeBron pick and roll, just like doing some great things for us. But, yeah, I don't know. I don't know, guys. Like, I think it hurts. It hurts his legacy. What do you guys think?
4: Can we get Clay now, too? Just make this a little interesting. What do you think?
0: Is that your boy?
1: Yeah, Clay could be coming. Like, at this point, I hear you background.
0: Thanks for the call, Kushal, and his friend.
1: I'm
0: going to
1: defend the king here. He doesn't need me. The king, I mean, L.A., the handwriting was on the wall. Luka, the ball needs to be in his hands, and they chose correctly in regard to the birth certificate. LeBron was butthurt. You know, that's probably never happened to him. But as far as impacting his legacy, I think we're way past that. I kind of agree with LeBron being butthurt, and he found somebody that loved him, and that's Philly. And to the point to where, how can this hurt his legacy when you talk about the chicken where he took less of it? In a crazy world, it might enhance it.
0: Yeah, I was going to say, that's to me, if there's anything that improves his quote-unquote legacy, it's the pay cut. Because no other superstar in the history of basketball has done what he just did.
1: That man. That part right there.
0: No, I know Karl Malone went to the Lakers, GP2 went to the Lakers. There are guys who have taken less money to quote-unquote ring chase, but nobody who's been a face of the game that's had the opportunity to make max money has taken that kind of pay cut. Me and Steiny were talking about it a little bit, and I think we ran it on the thread. Like, name me a single superstar in another sport that is of the ilk that LeBron James is that's taken that sort of pay cut. I mean, now I would say, I don't know if it can damage his legacy, Goo, but I want to run this by you too, because I think it also applies to Steph a bit. These guys' legacies are already cemented. You know, for LeBron, he's looking at MJ, or maybe Curry to some.
1: Because he could pass Curry if he were to get number five, and believe you me, that matters.
0: What do you mean pass Curry?
1: Like if he gets,
0: But that implies Steph's ahead of him.
1: Well, they're tied.
0: With rings.
1: Yeah.
0: Yeah.
1: But if LeBron were to get five, I think that means something to where he'd be like, hey, Kobe, Curry, you know what I mean? Like, that means a lot to LeBron to me.
0: True, but I think that for Warriors fans or
1: Tim
0: for—
1: Tim Duncan, I got you. Well, we're tied, you know?
0: I don't know how much that does. Okay, like, Kobe fans are never going to say LeBron James is better than Kobe.
1: And I believe that to be fact.
0: Yeah.
1: Okay.
0: Okay. So if he gets five, is he now even with Kobe? No. If you are a Kobe Bryant fan, LeBron James will never usurp Kobe Bryant's level. Why? Because he's got 5-1. Number two, he's a one jersey guy. Same thing with Steph. Yeah. If you're a Steph Curry fan and you believe that Steph has had more impact on the game, which is fair, and you believe that Steph is a better all-around player, or you see him as being better than LeBron. If he wins in Philly, that's not going to impact how you think about Steph, in my opinion. So his legacy cannot be improved by a fifth ring,
1: but on paper,
0: unless you're a LeBron stan.
1: Well, I'm not mad at that, E, but let's just say the radio was off and we weren't listening to the talking heads. The math would tell us that he would be equal to Kobe in regard to, forget how many losses I got. I got five. Steph has four, beat me a couple times, but I got five.
0: But again, but you're still going to throw the 3-1 record in his face because Steph's got him three times in the finals.
1: Well, I guess I'm saying the math can't, if it was just the math, which I think matters, that can't talk. It's five. You got five, I got five, and I think that matters.
0: And that's why, it doesn't really matter to me because LeBron's an all-timer no matter how you slice it. He's got the most games, he's got the most points, played the most minutes.
1: Facts.
0: Is going to be up there in terms of assists, rebounds, steals, blocks, three. He has just about every record that is worth anything. So him winning a fifth title, I think that's about him. It's about proving it to himself, not about cementing his legacy to anybody else.
1: Well, let me ask you this.
0: LeBron's already set, just like Curry is.
1: As great as Tom Brady is, and I thought his last, interception, which was a pick six in the playoffs at home against the Titans, I got to tell you, Evan, that Tampa Bay Super Bowl, he was already the GOAT or one of them. That meant a lot to me for him. Like, to go to Tampa and do it, like, I know we're like, oh, it's already cemented, but man, that was a big deal. And I think I'm going to feel the same way that if Bron, and he still got juice, if he can go to Philly and deliver there, like to me, just on a personal level, that's going to mean a whole hell of a lot.
0: Well, it'll mean a lot, and it'll be an extra ring, and there's no doubt that it'll be important in the grand scheme of things. But Tom Brady, that was important because you had to figure out, was it Bill?
1: Yeah.
0: Or was it Tom? Who was the straw that stirred the drink?
1: And that was a thing.
0: We found out it was Tom Brady. LeBron's been to Miami. He's been to L.A. He's been back to Cleveland. Now he's with Phil. Like, LeBron's been so many places that this to me, it's not as big of a deal as what Brady did. Because Brady had to prove he could do it without
1: I'm not mad at you, and that's why I love you.
0: The greatest head coach ever.
1: But I do have to say this, just about to the numeric component to this. Jordan is so untouchable because it's not just 6-0, it's 6. So I'm just, here I go, being proactive. If LeBron were to win two of the next three in Philly and get 6, to me, Evan, forget the talking heads, that 6, people won't be like, well, he lost this. It'll be now, if you want to have that conference, the King got 6 and MJ got 6. Like, that's a whoa.
0: Yeah, but
1: that's a big deal to me.
0: But this is why I think we're a little naive. Yeah. And to me, it's just about who you like. It's not about the greatest this, greatest that. If LeBron James gets 6, well, he still will have lost how many finals?
1: And according to who you are,
0: you'll throw that in his face, and that will tell me that you're a Michael Jordan guy. because there are people that right after LeBron beat the Warriors and came back down 3-1 in 2016, there were people that were calling him the greatest ever already. And those are people that are LeBron stands. LeBron will be better to Jordan to LeBron stands, just the way MJ will be better no matter what to MJ stands. Curry will be better than LeBron according to Curry stands.
1: I'm getting not you're beautiful
0: it
1: right now.
0: It doesn't matter what LeBron does to fans of people who don't have him ahead of their favorite player. Same as Kobe, same as Duncan. The number of rings, in my opinion, based on the conversations I've had in sports debates with people, you cannot change their minds. And LeBron James, by going to Philly, he's not going to change anybody's mind.
1: It's so interesting. So tell me if I'm being naivete in this sense. I guess I would hope I would sit down with three fair fans that didn't have an alliance
0: and
1: to my Kobe
0: for what?
1: Fanatic. Yeah. And there you go. So you're saying that's just far-fetched because people are going to have their alliances. But I just feel like if LeBron could get to six and even five, boy, that's a game changer in the conversation that sometimes I hate to hear because people have their allegiance to the stands.
0: Yeah, I mean, look, it'll improve it. People will throw it in your face, and he'll get more points and more games played and maybe another finals appearance. But to me, the only thing that he did that he hasn't already accomplished is the pay cut, is choosing to go somewhere and forego tens of millions of dollars, which is something that a superstar player of his caliber in history has never done. That's significant to
1: me.
0: And
1: you have not insinuated this. I just want to double back. The LeBron James I know now, especially now with this decision, which the basketball component made all the sense in the world, it'd be in Philly. But Evan, I feel like that guy would give his two index fingers on both hands to get number five. To get, like, he cares. I'm not saying you're saying he doesn't, but he cares.

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1: All right, Evan Giddings in for Matt Steinmetz, Daryl the Guru Johnson holding it down. I think that this is, and I was kind of running this by the boss earlier, Goo. I think this is a point in time that we can look back on during this war.

0: Dwayne Wade, Dean Wade, right, is going to be making more than LeBron. All right, 888-957-9570 is the number. We've got one last segment. This last segment's going to be about the colors, I promise. We're going to get to as many of you as possible.
1: They're lit.
0: What's the Bay Area's reaction to LeBron signing with the Philadelphia 76ers, not choosing the Warriors? Where do the Warriors go from here? How are you feeling today? Again, Giddings in for Steinmetz alongside Gerald the Guru Johnson. Back after this on Stein and Guru.
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1: Yeah, no, Bob Myers is proud of himself today, and he deserves to be. There's no doubt about it.
2: Yeah.
1: Jaylen Brown, LeBron James, Mike Gansey.
2: Yeah. I feel played, Evan.
1: What? Okay, now, honestly.
2: If we were Freestyle Friday for real, it would be titled The Freestyle, I Feel Played.
1: Now, why do you feel played?
2: Because I thought he was coming.
1: Yeah, but it didn't cost the Warriors anything. It's not like they went out and traded.
2: Yes, it's a loss in the streets.
1: No, okay, fine. You lost the court of public opinion. You can go win on the floor.
2: We lost Jimmy. We lost Moses.
1: Well, that's.
2: Dude, we need a win. Okay. Change the uniforms. Give us a new uniform.
1: All right, I'll give you a couple wins. They're going to get Draymond Green back on a good number, a solid number. Steph's going to take a pay cut, and they're going to get Pods back on a 3-year, $45 million deal.
2: That's the same salami sandwich my mom's been making me all week. That's nothing for me, man.
1: Well, you never appreciated that your parents were making you lunch in the first place?
2: No, I used to be in third grade and would smell this bologna sandwich my mom would make. I'd be like, that's my lunch. Evan, I hated it. But anyway, shout out mom.
1: Well, because you already had the good stuff. You know, the championship came years ago. You got four of them. And now
2: Steph's still balling, Evan.
1: Well, he didn't play a lot last year.
2: Okay. You guys are, in this baby Steiny I call you sometimes, you guys are so sometimey. Okay, the year before that, in the regular season, before the hammy went, he was fine.
1: Yeah, but
2: you're going to the hammy.
1: No, it's not about the hammy. It's just about if Steph was 33, I would say you're right. You know, if Steph was younger and he was still at the edge of his prime,
2: we'd have a championship coming, yeah.
1: Well, yeah, you would have a title coming the next year. But to me, to just expect it to change at age 38 going on 39, that's where I'm different.
2: And I guess that's why I'm emotional in the sense that when I just boil this down about Steph, these are the years that, like, LeBron's got all the help and some in Philly. That's how it should be for a 41-year-old. He's still bringing something to the table. Why here in the Bay have we failed to just getting something? And you know what? That's wrong because you went and got Butler. It was great. He was 1A, 1B to Steph. And he went down, and maybe I need to just take a deep breath, E, and just focus on that's really where this thing got all funky. When Jimmy got – I didn't realize the ramifications going into this season and now about how that just killed the Warriors.
1: Well, and that's what

0: really has hit me more than anything else today. It's that was a much bigger risk than we realized.
1: Man.
0: Because the moment he got hurt, the Warriors lost all ability to maneuver, to do anything besides hope that LeBron James would choose them.
1: I think you just hit it out the park.
0: All right, let's go out to the phone lines. 888-957-9570. Again, Giddings in for Steinmetz alongside Daryl the Guru Johnson. LeBron James, 2 years, $8 million for the Philadelphia 76ers. And let's talk about it with our guy Matt, who's in San Jose. Happy Friday, Matt. What's going on? How you doing?
2: I'm doing great, man. Evan, it's great to hear you, man. I always enjoy getting to hear you do a full show. Much respect to Steiny. We share a name. Shout out to the New Testament.
1: It's always good to
2: hear you, man. And Goo, always good to have you back. Shout out to Norm. I'm glad he's all right.
1: Hey,
2: glad
1: right
2: to
1: have on, you fam. Back, buddy. I appreciate it. I'm a little down.
2: I heard you a couple segments ago talking about Jack in the Box, and that was the best deal. I'm going to tell you something, man. The best deal still to this day, it's never changed on me.
1: Uh-oh.
2: $1.50 hot dog and hot dog combo at Costco, man.
0: Good
2: never
0: call.
2: Fails.
0: Good call.
2: Never fails. But you know what?
1: Yeah.
2: To this LeBron thing, I want to defend Mike Dunleavy a little bit.
1: Okay.
2: If you look at all the things that happened, a lot of the stuff is kind of out of his control. I mean, the punch happened and that ruined a lot. That had Draymond's residue on it. And that forces you to trade Jordan Poole, where Poole could have been the next iteration of the youth that we're looking for. Jordan Poole is, what, 26 right now, 25? Like, it would have been a lot more fitting to add Yaxel to a group that has Jordan Poole with it, as opposed to a team that formerly had Chris Paul because Draymond punched Poole right out of here. And Steph doesn't want to let Draymond go. So, like, maybe Steph's kind of getting in his own way as far as getting better players on the roster, getting the roster where it needs to be, because I don't know if the Warriors are going to be able to really flourish with the younger players until they get Draymond out of here. Look at the way he's talking to Yaxel already.
1: I hate it.
0: That's right. A good point, Matt.
1: No doubt,
0: good
1: man.
0: Point, good call. I know you're not big on the hot dogs, but those are pretty good deals.
1: At Costco?
0: Yeah, $1.50 plus a soda.
1: That's dangerous.
0: I think his point's well taken about everything, though. It's like, because they don't have a ton of flexibility right now, think the possibility of doing something down the line or not giving up on the future, and by the future I mean guys that are not even on the team, like they're choosing not to forego the possibility of bringing in young players like a Jordan Poole, and maybe it's not Jordan Poole himself, but maybe that next year they could draft the next Jordan Poole. Maybe Yaxel turns into what people wanted Jordan Poole to be.
1: Yeah.
0: You know, if you give that up for, yes, a proven talent, but an aging, maybe injury-prone guy, like that's just...
1: But then Steph's, and I get this, and I need
0: to
1: get over...
0: You are leaving Steph alone. You are leaving him alone.
1: But then he's 39, he's 40, then he's LeBron's age, and then it's like, you know, the show goes on. And the Warriors and Joe Lacob will be here and owning the team after Curry's done. But I guess I'm so fixated on what's left of Curry and wanting, you know, my cake and eat it too in regard to them being able to compete while he's still playing at the level he is. Either reality is what you're putting down or what I'm hearing from you and other callers is 2029, 2028, 2030, 2030, you know. And unfortunately, that just doesn't align with Steph playing at a high level for his age. We're going downhill, you know?
0: Yeah, no, they're stuck between a rock and a hard place, for sure. All right, let's go down to Los Altos, talk to our guy Bobby. Bobby, how you doing, man? What's up?
3: Hey, guys, thanks for taking my call. Happy Friday.
1: It's not.
0: Yeah, you too.
3: Oh, come on, man. So, look, the callers and this program's a lot more measured than the morning program. I quite couldn't understand it. Look, he had a decision to make. He didn't choose the Warriors. No big deal. It's sad for us, but time to move on. Like Giddens said, honestly, I feel like Giddens and I have a mind meld. We didn't lose anything. We didn't give up anything. We just had some optionality with a roster spot for him to come, and he didn't come. But, you know, people that make him sound like he's a liar and a cheat, and, like, he is, like, disingenuous and all that. I mean, the guy had a choice. Who knows if the Warriors were choice number two or choice number five, or maybe they were choice number one. Then Warriors just didn't do what he, you know, was asking them to do. So, whatever. It is what it is. And the thing is, I want to touch on this.

0: Okay. Quickly, yo, it's not just a hot dog. You know, you get a soda.
1: Oh, wow. I wouldn't know.
2: Thanks, yeah, Bobby. Right,
1: thanks, B.
2: Oh, no, no, no. He was still going. All right, well. All right, so hey, that wasn't on me,
1: Bobby.
2: Do you
1: know where he was going?
2: That wasn't on me.
1: You know where he was going?
2: Sorry, Cam. Don't want to throw you under the bus here.
1: No, Cam's a man. Do you know where he was going?
2: Well, no, I think he was trying to reiterate what we've been discussing is, you know, I don't think that – the reason why I'm not hurt today is because LeBron James saying no didn't cost the Warriors anything. It didn't cost them a draft pick. It didn't cost them
1: What about in the standings? Because he was going to make us a better basketball team.
2: Well, he was.
1: That was to be determined.
2: But the reality is LeBron James was not a Warrior last year. I mean, your roster didn't change. And I seriously just think it's
1: and it needed to, though. That's the point.
2: But it can't. It can't.
1: It could have.
2: No, but it could have.
1: Had he chosen.
2: Okay, let me ask you this. If Mike Dunleavy or Joe Lacob, whoever, steps to the podium tomorrow and they say, We came in second. We finished with a runner-up in the LeBron James sweepstakes, and that's the reality. We came in second. Would you feel any better?
1: I know this is not shtick, and I don't do shtick.
2: Don't tell me. Dude. Don't do it.
1: Ev, I think in a crazy world, maybe not in the immediate, maybe the next day, Wednesday of that week, I think I'd be like, they told me they did everything they could if they came in second.
2: But they've done everything they could regardless.
1: Well, we don't know if you are willing to part with future picks.
2: Well, actually, no, you're right. They didn't do everything in that sense.
1: But they may have. They may have, and I think that helps the optics of, hey, he just chose Philly. We tried our best. Like, I don't know what they're doing. And you do it so well, you and Steiny, in regard to the future picks. But what other – God bless Dub Nation. We got PTSD from these draft picks in the past outside of Yaxel. So I'll never get excited, until we see something born. But it's just like Steph and Dre and now Jimmy, man. If you could get them something right now, the immediate, and it may not work, E, and you didn't win, I think I could sit back and look at Warrior basketball and say, okay, at least they tried everything under the sun because 30 and the rest of the gang deserved it. But to sit here and tell me why we got 30, who may be okay with this, I think we're going to find out. I think push is coming to shove, but I just can't. I'm just fascinated as how he could be okay with going home in April watching KD and the rest of the OGs fight for a title.
2: I think it's just like the Super Bowl. If LeBron James was the Warriors Super Bowl, it doesn't matter if you lost in overtime by a field goal or you got blown out by 50. You still lost, and it doesn't feel good no matter what. Mm. You know, if you lost close, you're on the precipice of greatness. If you lost by a bunch, then you never had a chance. It's like, I think fans are going to be disappointed no matter what. All right, let's get back to the phones because we got about 15 minutes between now when the boys in the afternoon, Grandy and for Willard alongside Dibs are coming in. Then we got what's bugging you at 2 o'clock. Pat is in Foster City, wants to talk about LeBron to the Sixers. What's up, Pat? How you doing?
3: Hey, good. Thanks for taking the call. Yeah, a couple things real quick. You know, I think Dunleavy's getting a little bit of a bad rap because, you know, Bob Myers, he left town at a good time, right? It was a turning point for the Warriors, no matter who was going to be general manager. They had a bunch of young guys, unproven guys. They had a bunch of older veteran kind of guys. You know, it was... You know, I think the 22 championship, Steiny said this a lot, and I totally agree. It's probably maybe the worst thing that happened to the Warriors because it just gave Lacob a little more sense of let's just keep running it back every year with the same guys. But I was saying this 6 years ago, 7 years ago, that we should have traded Clay before he got injured when he had some real good value in whatever. And that was a bad break. That wasn't anybody's fault that he missed 2 years and, you know, not the player he would have been. I think Clay was the guy that would have been – probably playing in his prime now until he was 40. He's just that kind of guy. But unfortunately, he got injured. It's no one's fault. But I think we should have traded him sooner. I'm not saying that because of injuries. Just I think they should have. And I think they should have traded Green a couple years ago as well. And then they wouldn't be in this situation. But, I guess one positive thing, and Gil, you like this, if you want to kind of something to think about in a positive way, you know, think about the Clippers game in the playoffs last year.
1: Yeah.
3: And let's add Yaxel to that mix because he wasn't obviously on the team. Let's add Jimmy to the mix because he wasn't playing. Or let's add Moses Moody because he wasn't playing either. Mm. And how do we look in that game?
1: A lot better.
3: It's just one game. It's just one game. But I'll tell you, things were clicking and the team looked pretty doggone good, right?
1: Wow.
3: So anyway, I think that's something. But I guess a question for you guys and maybe for the audience, because I've been feeling this way for a long time. And I'm a 40-year Warrior fan, so I've been through the thick and thin of this for mm-hmm. many, many years. My personal feeling is, and I wonder what you guys think and what the audience thinks, but for me, if you give me a choice of running back the same team year after year after year and watch Steph and Draymond and the other guys come back, or would I rather see a team of filled with mid-level exemption kind of guys that are younger, and assuming both those outcomes are going to be a 500 team this year, what would I rather see? I'd much rather see the guys that I don't know so well, the mid-level exemption young guys, because then I can look forward to the future instead of saying, you know, this is about it. We're 500 this year. It's going to keep yeah. going downhill. Partly because of that, but also partly because I've seen this movie before. I loved the movie. It was a great movie. I didn't get tired of it until I saw it for the fifth or sixth time. Then I got a little weary of it, and I thought, okay, I know how this goes. It's a great movie, but I'm ready for a new movie. So I don't know if people feel that way
2: yeah.
3: or whether they're, you know, maybe the newer fans that didn't grow up watching Steph and winning all these championships, maybe to them this is like a new treat and they've never really experienced it, and maybe I'm just older and I've been through it before and I'm ready to move on.
2: Yeah.
3: But I wonder how, you know, fans feel about that, but that's my take.
2: I got you, Pat. Thanks for the call. Yeah, I mean, I think the Warriors are in the process of trying to change the movie. But you can't just pop in a new DVD.
1: Well, you got the same actors.
2: Oh, you can't just go to Netflix and go watch another film. Yeah, you're going to have to try and ease some of these actors out and bring in some new ones. And because they didn't do it the right way the first time with a lot of their lottery picks, they kind of have to start from ground zero. And to me, that's Yaxel Endebor.
1: Well,
2: it's like this is the start of it.
1: No doubt. This is, what, 6'10", 240, 6'9", 240, I'm all in.
2: Big film.
1: He made me feel better. I kind of brought it up. I don't want to pat myself on the back, Evan. No reason to, but if you do run it back and Jimmy does come back at the halfway point, you got Moody. Both those guys didn't play in that game against against Phoenix. Okay. I mean, they would help if that's what it is, that Curry can remain upright 60 games, last in the playoffs. Let's see. But that's our reality with a dose of Yaxel. And I'm going to throw in Jones there because I'm a fan. I like him.
2: Oh, Leger?
1: Yeah, Leger.
2: Well, we could, yeah.
1: Dude, you don't like Evan? I saw him go to the rack a couple times, finish. I'm like, it ain't Delonte West because he's a little longer than Delonte. But I like him.
2: Do you like Will Richard?
1: Yes, but I'm starting to – there's offensive – I like him more defensively than I do offensively, and I could be selling him short, but I'm seeing a limitation, and I could be wrong with Will in that regard.
2: Well, I think they kind of play the same position. So this is just me watching them, so I just – I feel like they're going to have to – like if you like one, you're not going to like the other because he's not going to play. But, again, we got all summer to get into that. Today's about the fans and how they're feeling about LeBron – going to Philly. Let's go out to Maryland. So let's go out to the East Coast, a little closer to Philly. Talk to David. David's in Maryland. David, how you doing, man? What's up?
1: Dave.
4: I am not doing good, Evan. How are you guys doing?
1: I'm feeling the same way as you, bud.
2: I'm feeling all right.
4: Okay, man. Well, I just wanted to give you the Maryland perspective, right? The East Coast perspective on how I really feel about it on, and also how I've seen, like, other interactions on this on Twitter. And what I'm starting to see bubble up a little bit is that some of the blame here, while it does deserve to be put on the front office, and I do believe that it does believe, I think it partially does believe needs to go to Draymond as well. I think that the majority, I think, should be kind of placed on Steph, if you ask me. And this is coming from a big Steph fan. I just feel like Steph has been a bit complacent. I recall last year or the year before that when before we got Jimmy Butler, it was like a Minnesota game. And this was back then when people on Twitter were talking like, oh, the Warriors aren't serious about winning. Steph doesn't really want to win anymore. And I remember that as I come to, like, this time period. And I'm just like, I just feel like Steph doesn't put his foot forward like LeBron does when it comes to demanding what he feels like he needs to get his career going. I feel like back then, even in that Minnesota era, he was getting mad at people on Twitter saying that the Twitter fingers people need to be quiet and all of this. But then when it comes to, you know, asserting himself, I think this is going to be one of the weakest things about Steph Curry and his career and his legacy, is that his inability to, like, actually put his foot forward. And why do I say that? Look at Draymond. You know, he kind of, it seems to me like an intentional handicap. Why would you make your career so dependent on Draymond Green when LeBron and all these other greats don't do that with their co-stars? They move on because they do what's necessary for them to win when it gets to a certain point and when it's, like, unbearable. So it's like, I just feel like Steph, he's just not, he doesn't really assert himself, and it just ruins things. Yeah.
2: I got you, David.
1: It's kind of what we talked about earlier, and, you know, I'll always give the win to Draymond Green for not only Steph Curry, but the Warriors and Joe Lacob, Steve Kerr, always having his back, even when we know he's wrong. That means something. That says something about Dre's character from the Warriors' vantage point. And if I can't, and I've checked myself, E, real quick, how am I going to get more mad than the team itself? But now we brought up Steph being more assertive. Are we about to see something in regard to give me some talent in here, but then you got the payday?
2: Yes.
1: And you know what, man.
2: However, there's an opposite side to that, in my opinion, which is if Steph was that assertive, aggressive, ambitious individual the way that LeBron is, I don't think the Warriors could have absorbed a player like Kevin Durant. Because of Steph's selflessness and willingness to put his needs secondary to the team,
1: man,
2: that's why Kevin Durant was able to coexist. Because we know what happened.
1: Right.
2: You can make an argument if Steph isn't the way he is, they don't win four championships.
1: No, it just goes to who he is.
2: And again, is that one of his downfalls? Perhaps. But I think it's also one of the biggest reasons why he's been such a great, not just player, but individual.
1: But to that caller's point, I felt a lot of what he was putting down, because I'm curious now, as time is running out or the clock's ticking on Steph, do you do something that we haven't seen you do because it's dire?
2: I mean, maybe.
1: Or maybe
2: that's not who he is. Mm. And you could kill him for it if you want. What I'm very curious to see is what he does with that contract extension at the end of August. Mm. I think that'll give us a little bit more insight. Let's go back to the calls, try and clean some up before we got to hit a break here. Let's go quickly to Marv. Marv is in Livermore.
1: Marv.
2: Hey, what's up, Marv? How you doing, man?
5: Hey, fellas. Hey, great show, E.
2: Thanks, man.
5: I kind of disagree that the Warriors not losing anything, and I'll preface it by saying, you know, Warriors really got lucky twice. Once, when Steph didn't know how his ankles would hold up, they got him for, what, $11 million
1: yep.
5: a year? And they were able to sign a lot of other players. And then two, when they got KD, you have to remember the new TV contract gave a boatload of money, and Warriors just happened to be in a position where they didn't have to give up a lot to get KD. And so those were two things that led to the championships. And so I think two things that happened on this not getting LeBron. One is, Goo, we're true Warrior fans do not have hope of Warriors winning a championship in the next 2 years as presently constructed. And issue is, you guys just talked about a low bar. You talked about beating Clippers and then almost beating Phoenix. That should not be the Warrior goal. That's just play-in. Mm. So that hurts. And then I don't think the thing with Dunleavy, I'm not going to blame him, but can you imagine LeBron saying, everybody knows LeBron wanted to come here. Dunleavy and Lacob didn't pull the trigger. And so when you're looking at Bob Myers, you got to look at like a Bob Myers or Maury or whoever, when they're like, hey, when facts change, we change. Yeah, the Warriors can have a goal of playing younger players, but you only get opportunities one or two times. And so when you're doing a sales pitch with LeBron right now or any other free agent, because we lost out in Giannis as well, what is the Warriors' sales pitch? I think Dunleavy and Lacob are coming up short in that because we're not getting anybody. But LeBron wanted to come here. Dunleavy just needed to make a move, then sell it. But they're saying, no, we don't want to mortgage the future. Well, what is our future? Yaxel and Pods? Yeah. I mean, who's scared of that?
1: I'm with you, Marv. I'll say this and leave you with – I know we got other calls. I was just going to tell Marv.
2: Yeah, yeah.
1: Marv, I backed up off of, do you really think LeBron wanted to come here? I don't. And I was firm early. I got swayed. But just why would he come here, Marv, when you look at this roster compared to what was out there?
2: Well, I think he was saying that the Warriors, you know, could have cashed their chips in for for someone to help him.
1: Okay.
2: Yeah, yeah, I think that's what he was getting at, if I understand Marv correctly. Let's go to Sam, who's in Burlingame real quick. Hey, Sam, you got 60 seconds, bud. What's up?
6: Hey, what's going on? A couple names for you guys. KD, Giannis, Paul George, Kawhi Leonard. Common thread, now LeBron James. None of them wanted to come play for the Warriors. Why do you guys think that is? And are we now at the point where, hey, I love Steph as much as anyone else in the Bay Area, but I want to see him go get five. So it's not going to be here. Do we start now talking about maybe moving off and rebuilding for the future? One team, I think maybe San Antonio, maybe bring one of those young cats back here.
1: I hope we never get there.
2: Yeah, I'm with you, Sam. Thanks for hanging on.
1: Yeah, I know we're up against it, E, but, I mean, man, how far are we from that? For Steph, like, you know, I want him to – he's still box office.
2: Well, I'll say this. If he does want to be traded, which I don't think he does, it would behoove him to take a lower number. Would be easier to move. Mm-hmm. Just my 2 cents. 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Coming up next on the other side with Mark Grandy and Dan Dibley, pardon me. 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
1: This is an interesting rejoin for us.
2: It's making me feel a little better.
1: I don't know. It's a celebratory day. LeBron goes to Philly, and apparently Pasta's feeling good. All right. Evan Gettings in for Matt Steinmetz alongside Daryl the Guru Johnson.
2: Fellas.
1: We got Dan Dibley, Mark Grandy in for Mark Willard. It's time for the crossover. What's bugging you coming up in about 10 minutes? And there's a lot bugging Warriors fans today, boys.
2: Well, yep. I'll say this, Diz, before you go. I know you hate nothing more in this business than recycled material.
3: Sure.
2: But I came in off the top of the head and I said, I need a lollipop because I feel like a sucker. I used that four times a day. Not going over well.
1: We'll still give you four.
2: But, Grandine, you're part of it. That video
4: I wasn't listening like super intently. I was running around doing stuff. And all I hear is, I'm mad at Grandy.
2: Like, why did I believe he was coming, guys?
4: I felt the same way.
2: Dibs,
3: me too.
4: About his family.
2: Oh, okay, you're in it.
3: Same thing.
4: Talking about his daughter.
1: And my God.
4: Oh, my family doesn't matter.
1: Jesus. Talking about
2: it. We fell for the banana in the tailpipe.
3: The LeBron in the tailpipe. And, you know, I'm a big fan of Kalshi. Trade on anything. And so
2: they're a part of this, too. All of that.
3: Maybe, but like whatever. 6 weeks ago, I went into Kalshi and I'm like, you know what? He's coming to the Warriors. And so I put a little chicken in there. And I'm not even going to look at my account now because, well, that's all gone.
4: You need Tony Vitello to get fired is what you need.
3: I actually already traded out of that because I have no faith in the Giants doing the, quote, right thing. Shout out Spike Lee. But I really thought when he was doing like the whole, you know, my daughter and Zuri and proximity and, you know, she said, Daddy, I want to go with you. Like, wherever you go, I go. I thought, you know what? Warriors. Yeah. Easy. Slam dunk. And then the Anthony Slater comment today, the piece of like, well, the Warriors have known for weeks that they're not in. Okay. You've known for weeks. Hey, Dunleavy, what have you been doing? Like, what
2: I'll
3: are you doing
2: you guys
3: other
2: that.
3: Than like watching Yaxel Lendeborg put up double-doubles in Vegas? Like, what are you guys doing?
1: Well, I guess I would ask who they lost out on in the process of waiting for quote-unquote LeBron. You know, did they lose out on Anthony Simons, who, by the way, will be making as much money as LeBron James this year?
2: How about Jaylen Brown?
1: Yeah. Did they lose out on Jaylen? I never thought they were in on Jaylen Brown.
3: Never.
1: No. And so,
2: they have been?
3: They couldn't have
1: I don't
3: been
1: think
3: because
1: they could have
3: Boston
1: got him.
3: Wants an actual player.
2: And they haven't said that
1: I don't think they could have got him. To me, the guy to go get if they wanted him was Anthony Davis. And I do believe that that would have been enough to sway LeBron James, but to me, that's way too expensive of a price to pay. You're handing your team over to Clutch, you're handing your team over to LeBron James, and you're also, oh, by the way, not even guaranteeing getting out of the second round of the playoffs, but you do potentially guarantee owing $280 million over the next four seasons to a guy who can't stay on the court and not having any first-round picks to do anything else with. So,
4: yeah, like Slater's reporting that the Warriors haven't felt, he said what? Quote, Warriors haven't felt legitimately in the mix for weeks and ultimately weren't. I guess it depends how you define weeks. Is that just 2 weeks? Is it 3 weeks? Is it four? Is it a whole month? Has it been this entire process? If it's this entire process, then I think there's probably some fair gripes. You could do some other smaller things here and there. Nothing that I think makes them a legitimate title contender or nothing that makes them as good as LeBron would. I mean, you get LeBron on a minimum. That's like, that's heaven. That is heaven, even if he's not as good as he once was, which he clearly isn't, but he's still very, very good. But like, if we're talking about, say, the Warriors have had a pretty good feeling for 2 weeks they weren't going to get him, like, okay, what did they miss out of the last 2 weeks? Like, what has happened in the last 2 weeks across all of basketball? Like, nothing. Like, they haven't really missed on much the last 2 weeks. If you're going to go into this process, at that point, you might as well see it through, because what are you really missing out on?
2: Right.
4: Maybe you go into the whole offseason and you say, okay, let's sign Anthony Simons, and maybe you can also find a way to sign Colin Sexton or like those kinds of players. And like, okay, those make you better, but it's not like it makes you better than LeBron would make you, so you might as well see it out. My issue isn't necessarily what they did or didn't do this offseason. It's them getting into a spot where in order to convince LeBron to sign here, they had to go out and maybe sell the farm and give Anthony Davis $60-plus million for 5 years in the future. Like, the roster needed to be better in the first place so that you didn't have to do that to get LeBron. So LeBron would want to come here regardless of what other moves you made.
2: Yeah, and why I'm sad, and I hate that I'm programmed this way, so what's the domino effect? We're going to hear Draymond coming back to the Warriors.
4: Oh, yeah.
2: Whatever the contract is, fellas, I'm already, like, not hating. That does nothing. It's almost like, you know, a doctor exam

0: Like, oh my God, where can we get a win, Dub Nation? And I thought Bron coming, you Steiny's voice, for the wrong reasons. We just needed a win. Ah. Moody went down. Butler went down. We just bad luck. I thought Bron was, and now another just heartbreak hotel.
1: I mean, I guess the win is Yaxel because he looks like he is going to be a real player. But beyond that, yeah, the Draymond Green contract becomes interesting because he opted out of, what, 27.4 or whatever the exact number was. And so now the thinking is, well, he's going to get a 2-year deal.
0: Three for 90?
1: Maybe it's a 3-year deal.
2: Did you say 3 for 90?
0: Just go ahead.
2: Oh my God. If they give 3 for 90, the whole fear base is going to walk away.
1: If it's 3 for whatever, like the fan base will be angry. If it's 2 for.
3: It'll be worse than the Gary Trent contract.
1: Right. If it's 2 for 50, like, okay, whatever. It's their money, not ours. And that's 2 more years. But for me, honestly, if it's 3 for fill in the blank, that is a fireable offense.
0: Wow.
3: Yeah. I mean, the other thing that's been hitting me today, and it's not just because Goose brought it up 4 or 5 times, his conversation with Bob Myers is.
2: Did you text him?
0: Yeah.
2: What did he say?
0: I texted him real quick. I said, "You're a bad dude." So for the people in the back that think he had nothing to do with this, his response. And Evan and I had some fun with this because he goes, "Thanks, man. Let's catch up soon." So the thanks man lets me know he had something to do with it. And that makes this worse to me, too, just that component of it.
3: Yeah, I think he's very proud today, and he should be, because in less than 3 months of hiring a basketball president of basketball ops, he's got Jaylen Brown and LeBron. But I think that what hit me today was this is why he left. This, today, is why he left. Because he would not be able to get a Jaylen Brown or LeBron James if he was still the president of basketball operations for the Golden State Warriors. But now, and I know that's not his title with Philly.
0: Right.
3: But he's able to do that with a different organization because of the place that they're in. And that, to me, highlights where the Warriors were and where the Warriors are. And it's partially because of some decisions that Bob made, some draft picks that weren't very good. But he saw this coming, got out, and has helped create arguably the best starting five in basketball in overseeing them for, what, less than a calendar year? So to me, it's Bob Myers has the gift of foresight, and the Warriors, unfortunately, are left in a place where they're trying to pick up the pieces.
0: What are the pieces? Where do you go from here?
1: Well, and this is where Grandy and I mean, we'll have a little bit of a back and forth where I don't think that you could have, like, put your roster in a spot that would have been attractive for LeBron James because of basically what you have. So you brought in Kristaps. Could you have let him go and not re-signed him? Sure. But you have Draymond Green. He opted out, and you're hoping that he can sign for whatever for less. But beyond that, I think you have a roster that is really saddled by one thing, and it's sad because Jimmy Butler got hurt. And if Jimmy didn't get hurt, if Jimmy was, like, still healthy and playing basketball, maybe LeBron looks at this and goes, yeah, Steph, Draymond, Jimmy, Kristaps, Al, Yaxel, maybe it becomes a place that he would want to go. But with no Jimmy Butler, and I don't think that you could have traded for Anthony Davis because they actually want a player, and so the Warriors are kind of stuck.
3: Yeah, I mean, even if they wanted to, I just don't think the Warriors want to give up that much for a player that's not on the court as often as he is and pair him with a bunch of other players that aren't on the court as much as they could be. I don't know. Like, today, it's disappointing, but, and I've been telling Goo this, I don't think they lost anything. I mean, the roster is still the same, and I think that's what's disappointing more than actually not getting LeBron. It's the realization that you have the same team as you did before.
0: But he would have made you better.
3: He would have made you better, but
0: we would have been excited to see.
3: We would have been excited until he announces, I'm not playing back-to-backs. You can maybe get to the play-in and through the play-in and onto the playoffs, but I think he's also telling you by choosing another team, he did not believe that he was good enough to help elevate this Warriors as currently constructed to a place where he wants to go, which is a 5th championship. Mm-hmm. And I don't care if they're 2nd or 5th, they didn't get him. And so I just think the reality of where the Warriors are to me is the most disappointing part about today, not the fact that they couldn't get LeBron.
2: Yeah, it's LeBron telling you your roster is not good enough. And you still have Steph, who's still one of the better players in the NBA.
0: But I believe the other parts.
2: But everybody else around Steph, it's just not good enough. And yeah, Dibs, like, you know, I'm not even talking necessarily about like this offseason. Like, it's not like, all right, you shouldn't have re-signed Kristaps, and could you have traded that slot and gotten somebody else in here? It's more, and this is the obvious one, but it's you messed up the draft picks in 2020 and 2021.
0: Can't ignore it.
2: If you hit on one, and Moody was a hit, but obviously now he's hurt, but of a 14th overall pick, that's not the hit that maybe changes the face or the future of your franchise. But if you hit on Wiseman or you hit on Kuminga, and you have those guys are 20, you know, young to mid-20s in here that are looking like a star, and you also have Yaxel, and you still have Steph, and you still have Draymond, then maybe that's where LeBron's like, yeah, you don't need to go get AD. You guys are good.
0: No,
2: I'll
0: come
2: join you now. So, like, it's not even this year. It's not even last year. It's not even necessarily trading for Butler, although you were kind of up, you know what, creek without a paddle when you traded for Butler, too.
1: Yeah, Schmitz Creek. Yep.
2: It's going back like 5 years ago. It's going back 6 years ago. And those draft picks, which is, you know, Bob Myers' baby. But it's also, I feel like over the last three-ish years specifically, it's just being so focused on the home run as opposed to hitting a single. It's being so focused on Giannis, being so focused on Kawhi, being so focused on LeBron instead of, you know, maybe helping your roster on the margins a little bit. And maybe, you know, you do two, three, four of those moves on the margin makes your overall roster better and it makes it easier to entice LeBron this offseason.
0: Well, I hear you, and I got to say this and be careful because none of us in this room know what it's like to be 38 years old. Well, you and I, and still be balling in the NBA like Steph Curry. And I told Evan this. We had a caller allude to it, but I think I'm ready now. What's next is Steph. I know extension is looming, but Steph needs to pull a page out of the most selfish NBA player's playbook. If I want to call LeBron, it's not a bad thing, and demand – where he's playing and where he's at outside of the runner's knee last year, you got to get me some talent. I'm still singing the high note. I'm the lead. Get me something around me better than this.
2: How?
0: And this is, hey, I don't know how, but
2: you
0: make
2: want
0: it
2: to
0: happen.
2: Trade three first round picks for it? No, what,
0: man,
2: Steph's never
0: going to
2: sign off
0: that.
2: On
0: well,
2: that.
0: Then he's the okay with Steph. Where they're at, going home in April, watching all his all his other guys go on deep playoff runs. My point is, I don't know how grandy, it's above my pay grade, but Steph can say, hey, this ain't it. I'm still balling when I'm healthy. Go get me something. Where? I don't know. Find it.
2: I think it's, I feel you. And I at times have also voiced frustration. The Steph, be a little more demonstrative. But
0: yes.
2: I think what matters to Steph maybe more than we all understand is he wants to leave the organization in a decent spot when he's gone. He doesn't want to see it just completely crumble when he leaves. And it's the same thing Steve Kerr has said. I don't think he wants the Warriors to empty the pantry for the post. And this is, you know, selfless Steph. It's where he's the most unique superstar ever. But I don't think he's just me. Do everything for me. Trade all of your draft picks that you possibly can just so I can have one more chance at it. I think he says, it's probably not worth it because I want the organization to be good when I'm done too.
0: Well, can I say this before you go, Dibs and Evan? Maybe put some heat on the front office to get something. Not empty the give away all your groceries. But, man, can Steph say something? And maybe he has. Just to put some heat on, this ain't it, Jack.
1: I mean,
0: this ain't how I saw the end.
1: Right, but right now, in this moment, what could they do? And, like, even if he went in there and, like, knocked on that door, what can they do right now? Well, Russell Westbrook, no thanks. James Harden opted out.
0: DeRozan.
1: All of that, for me, this feels like LeBron's not coming, so now it's going to be one more year of we'll do what we do, and then next year, next offseason, either Jimmy is going to be like healthy and come back for less, or he goes away, and you can then give it one last swing, because right now, you've got nothing. There's
0: the
1: no
0: club's
1: action.
0: Closed.
1: Right, the club is closed, and I love the analogy you guys are talking about, like, you know, you're trying to like holler at the girl, and you mentioned that you know, LeBron's a dime and whatnot. Your boy, I was kind of like
3: a cougar, but
1: I was like Bartolo Colon at the plate every time that I would go to the Palladium in the city. You remember the Palladium?
0: Wow.
1: Yeah, you kids don't remember, but the Palladium was one of like the first
0: Broadway.
1: Yeah, one of the first clubs like in the city where you'd go to the Palladium.
2: You telling me you swing and miss so hard that your helmet falls off?
1: Yes, and I swung and missed early and often, and
3: but Bartolo hit one.
2: He did hit one.
3: He had James Shields,
1: and I've got three kids.
0: Oh, there you go.
1: And I mean, I don't know if I can say this on the air, but I will. Some people refer to it as the Getladium, as you remember.
3: It's not bad. It's not bad at all.
1: Yeah, but not for me.
4: Well, wow.
1: It was the Strikeoutium for your boy.
3: Oh man.
1: Anyway.
3: Yeah, you're listening to 95.7 The Game, KGMZ FM and HD1 San Francisco, and Odyssey Sports Station, always live in the free Odyssey app, now broadcasting from the Laughing Monk Studios. Well, I don't really want to start there, but it's a perfect segue into what's bugging you. And July is peak season for yellow jackets. Nests grow large and activity increases. ATCO Pest Control removes nests and reduces stinging insect activity. 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All right. Any Ricky Henderson's?
1: I'll go. Okay. And, you know, I live in a community that is, whatever, it's not like the richest place, but I live in a place where you've got these teenagers who are on third base, and they feel like that they actually got a triple, but you were born on third base. And, like, Biff and Chip and all the rest of you punks.
3: Biff.
1: Like
3: Chet.
0: Weird science.
1: You've done nothing, and these little punks are actually driving an Audi or a G-Wagon or a Ford F-150. And today, I had one of these teen drivers who, you know, I'm going a little slower. I'm an older guy, whatever. I'm in no rush. And it's a swerve, swerve, cut, cut, cut. And I'm looking at him going, you know what, teen driver? You are nothing, my brother. You were just born, and your dad or your mom did really well, and so now you're able to do what you do. So what's bugging me, guys, is teen drivers. Teen drivers who have $90,000 cars, and they think that they're the Schmidt. You're not the Schmidt.
0: You didn't have a career.
1: You've had nothing. You've had nothing. Like, you're probably looking at a 2.8 GPA, but, you know, Mumsy or Dadsy, you're going to get to go to, like, Vassar or whatever other private school. Teen drivers with the silver spoon, you're bugging me.
2: Did you honk at him? Did you give him the middle finger or what?
1: No, but I saw where he actually eventually parked, and I slashed his tires.
3: Right. In my mind.
0: Yeah, okay, well, there you go.
3: It didn't. Larry Bird wasn't enough. I heard they got a great meal plan at Vassar. You want it?
0: Yeah, I'll go. Yeah, I don't like going last. So this person will remain anonymous, but they put my number and contact information down, and my phone is blowing up like they've robbed a bank, and I've shared with the person, hey, the bill collector, because that's what it is, close to me, the bill collector is blowing up my phone for your ish. So I told the person, gave them the phone number, and they kind of just, okay. But the phone, they're blowing me up like the feds. And what's bugging me is, handle your business, but after I'm telling you they're blowing my phone up, you seem to not care when I see you. And today I'm going to see that person. I'm going to let them know. If they call me again, I'm like, handle your business. Don't, if you put me down for whatever, at this point in life, like, I shouldn't have to handle your mess. But I hate that. What's bugging me is I told them what's going on, and they seem to not care. And they keep calling me. They've done it twice today. So I see that person today.
2: Put
0: I'm
2: going to
0: let them know.
2: Goo. Put an end to it.
0: Yep.
2: All right, I'll go next. I don't know if what's bugging me is the practices that certain supermarkets have to do, or if it's just a result of the petty theft that we have in the city, but I'm just going to my local supermarket trying to buy my deodorant, and they got it locked behind the glass doors, and so you got to call someone over to
0: unlock them
2: for you.
0: Yeah.
2: That's normal, but I'm sitting there clicking the button like, I need assistance, and it takes like 10 minutes for somebody to show up. I'm just trying to get some deodorant. So what's bugging me is
4: what grocery stores have to do in order to protect their merchandise from getting stolen, because I just wasted 10 or 15 minutes of my time.
0: The 70s, that deodorant would not have been in a cage, or it's just sad.
3: Yeah,
0: man.
3: It also would have been free for a lot of people just walking in and walking out with it, which is why they have them behind glass.
4: No doubt. It's bugging me.
5: Yeah. I hate to agree with Stymets.
3: Speaking of, Dibs kind of compared me to him earlier, and I didn't really like that. So
1: it was off air. Whoa, I mean,
0: that hurts more.
1: Well, he came out, and he was like running material, and he was being a little bit edgier than
3: I was. Correct. I was helping you with the trivia question.
4: Well, you then said Andrew Jones is the greatest center fielder in the history of baseball.
3: Defensive, please look it up.
1: You didn't say that, but it was a little bit of Evan Trollmatz, and that's why I was like, Evan, like, I mean.
0: I see that side of him.
1: No, and he has takes, and Evan's great. He's brilliant, good play-by-play and the rest of it, but the way he was like sauntering about out there, I'm like, oh my God, Trollmatz.
3: Yeah, okay. All right. Then I'll do it like this. Dibs. I love you.
1: Oh, boy.
3: Yeah. I got to ask. It's not about me. So, on Sunday, World Cup final, you're there. Stymets leaves. You put the video up. I thought it was funny. I thought it was good in jest. You know, pan right, pan left. Where's Steiny? I'm here doing the crossover on Monday. You bring it up, and I'm like, you know, this is all good in jest, kind of ribbing, poking Steiny. But I'm listening yesterday to the crossover, and you brought it up again with Goo about how Steiny left early on Sunday for the World Cup final, and I feel like that's bugging you. Can I ask if it is? What's bugging you?
1: It's not bugging me, but you know, at times with Steiny, and again, I will refer the audience to our 51-week run together.
3: Yes.
1: Steiny Guru and Dibs, and 50 weeks at home,
0: sir.
1: 1 week in person, and the whole 50-week run remote was kind of, I guess, colored by the fact that I would chip and chip and chip away like an ice sculptor at Steiny. And so I've known him for 20 years. And so at times when he is, you know, feeling himself a little bit, my default is to undermine people. Mm. It's what I've always done. I don't know if you know who Don Rickles is.
0: Come on.
3: Oh, yeah.
1: I know you do.
3: Mr. Potato Head.
1: Right. Like, for me, the whole idea of, like, Don Rickles is kind of my safe spot. And so when Steiny is in a mood, and maybe I feel like I need to, like, chip away, I will do so. And so it doesn't really bug me, and I wish that I was a bigger person than that, but I'm not.
0: Am I a snob?
3: Well, we know that he is. But
0: that's great.
3: No, I just had to ask. I wasn't sure, because I just heard it the last few days, and you know, I was kind of bugging Steiny a little bit how much you were kind of ribbing him or sculpting him. So I just had to ask, especially why he wasn't here.
1: And honestly, like, our appearance was a 2-hour thing, and we both showed up on the dot 11:30, and he stayed an extra 9 or 10 minutes, and that's great. And I only stayed longer because I actually was interested in the game. Mm. And I'm not sure if he was. I can't speak to it, but I just felt like yesterday and maybe the day before and the day before that, it was an opportunity to kind of chip away. And I didn't mention that he, you know, all but browbeat my wife into getting him a beer. I didn't mention that.
3: Now here it comes. Now there's the real reason.
0: Yeah, my man.
3: We just had to get to the bottom of it.
1: It actually was kind of funny because they're going up for round number two, and like she's walking up the stairs and he shouts out, "It's a lager."
0: I can picture him.
1: Right.
3: Yeah. Didn't like that early. All right. So you guys, what are you guys talking? Pods extension coming up or what?
1: No. Tony Romo in trouble, and
0: they called it an OWI.
1: Yeah, and I mean operating while influenced.
0: But why not DWI?
1: Because maybe he was driving a tractor.
3: Is that like?
1: I have no idea.
3: Yeah, you know, the kid, it's not DUI anymore, it's DWI, or they're slightly different things.
1: Yes.
0: I wouldn't know, knock on wood.
3: No, nobody's pointing fingers here. Yeah.
0: Yeah.
1: No, but OWI, so a lot of Tony Romo, a lot of Tony Vitello.
3: Okay.
1: We're doing all Tonys today.
0: Well,
1: all
0: we
1: Tonys.
0: Won't hear this. This is LeBron James. You're listening to the crossover on 95.7
4: That's
0: game.
4: Probably what is upsetting you the most, Goo. You wanted LeBron to say your name.
3: 95.7
0: If I'm that, that's a four. If I'm

0: Brandon Ayuk, like, I don't know. If you want to play, you want to play football, like a cat.
1: Raise hell.
0: If you want to play football, then show up, get released, and play football. Right, but he, you know, he's in his driveway and like, look at my car. And reportedly, he just bought a mansion.
1: Who?
2: Ayuk. I saw that online too.
1: Take him in.
3: Well, like a Lego mansion?
4: Come on, Evan, you seen it?
0: That's a nine.
2: In Virginia. Probably close to the Commanders.
0: Right.
4: So could it be happening?
0: It's not no. I mean,
3: I mean, we didn't think LeBron was going to Philly, so who knows?
4: Attention is the new drug, man.
0: It is, yeah. Yeah.
3: All right. Well, all right. Yeah, we got Mark Grandy in for Mark Willard.
4: We'll
3: Dan
4: be listening.
3: Dibley. 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
2: Well, I was going to say happy Friday, but I don't know if this qualifies, Dibs. It's Willard and Dibs, Dibs and Grandy on a Friday, and LeBron James is a Philadelphia 76er.
0: Well, there are people who didn't want him to be a Golden State Warrior, so for those people, it is a happy Friday, I think, from that standpoint. I just wonder if the report is true, Anthony Slater, and I believe him, like the Warriors have known for a couple of weeks that they are out in the LeBron chase. Then, I don't know, what are you doing? Other than watching Yaxel get double-doubles.
2: Not a whole lot, I suppose. You're probably making some calls. You're trying some things out, but nothing's working. Yeah, let me... So first of all, welcome in. It's Willard and Dibs. Dibs and Grandy with you. We got a lot to talk about as it relates to LeBron James because we finally have a decision. And I know this has been a painful few weeks for a lot of Warrior fans. I know it has been for me. I think for you too, Dibs. On one hand, I'm relieved we finally have a resolution and we have a decision. And as LeBron said, it's his last decision. He will not be making another. We'll see about that. I'll believe it when I see it officially. So that's on one hand. I'm glad that it's over, and I'm glad that we have something new to talk about as it relates to LeBron James. On the other hand, though, I convinced myself that it might be the Warriors, and more than might, I convinced myself that I think the Warriors were his preferred destination. And with Anthony Davis, they might have been, but the Warriors either were not interested or could not pull any move off of any kind of significant magnitude to convince LeBron James that he wanted to be a Warrior. And he signed the two-year $8 million deal with the Philadelphia 76ers, signs for the veteran minimum for 2 years with a player option. We'll see how long he ends up being a 76er, but again, he says this is his last decision, which means he likely is going to retire as a Philadelphia 76er, and we'll read his full statement in a little bit, Dibs, but the Cliff's Notes is essentially... he wanted to win, and that was what was most important to him. And if that is truly how he feels, I cannot begrudge him because clearly Philadelphia is closer to winning a championship than the Warriors are.
0: And I think that they're closer than Cleveland and also closer than Miami. And I can't help but think about the LeBron narratives that we've heard from LeBron. And one of them was, you know, my daughter, Zuri, who I believe will still live in L.A. I could be wrong. Maybe they're going to go ahead and uproot their whole life and move out to Philly, but... You know, the fact that he wants to be close to her and he wants to be, you know, that dad. He loves being a dad. And now you're going to be in Philadelphia and she will be in L.A. And I can't imagine that they would move to Philadelphia. I know that they live in Brentwood and they are currently remodeling Howard Hughes's old house that they apparently like went straight up Miley Cyrus wrecking ball and knocked the thing to the ground. So like they're building a $28 million, $35 million, whatever mansion in LA. So I can't imagine that they would uproot their 12-year-old daughter and move to Philly for 2 years. And so the whole idea about, you know, my daughter and I want to be close to her. And, you know, she said, Dad, where are you going? I'm going with you. And now you're going to Philly. God. I don't know.

0: It seems a little bit disingenuous.
1: It does a little bit. I mean, it's and he wrote in his statement, and let me just read a chunk of it for you. He says, "This is my last decision. I'm not going for money. I'm not going for family. What am I really playing for at this point? I still want to sacrifice. I still want to work. I still want to grind. I still want to compete to win and to have a chance at the feeling of winning another championship." So right there in his statement, which he tweeted out himself in a series of tweets right after Shams Charania broke the news, which also is a little bit surprising because I thought maybe he'd do it on his podcast, his wife's podcast, somewhere else. But it was kind of a normal free agency announcement, and the breaking of the news was relatively normal. But he says, not going for family. And that's the line that stuck out to me, Dibs, because as you're talking about, what he said a week ago at New York City alongside Rich Kleiman was his daughter is carrying a lot of weight in this decision. And maybe, who knows, he asked his daughter for thoughts on where she would want him to go, how much it would be terrible for her if he was on the East Coast or whatever. And maybe her answer eventually was, you know what, Dad? You can leave. It's fine. I don't need to see you every day. Like, it's not that big of a deal. Maybe that was the answer. So for LeBron, that lessened the impact of being close to family. Who the hell knows? But I think what we can say definitively, Dibs, is the Warriors roster just simply was not good enough to convince LeBron James to come. Whether you want to blame them for not getting AD, for not getting Jaylen Brown, for missing on the Kuminga pick, the Wiseman pick, whatever the reason is, clearly the Warriors roster being not great gets the blame for this not working out.
0: And I get that, and you and I can go back and forth about, you know, could they have done it over the last year, two, three, or four to make the roster more attractive? I think there's an argument to be made that, yes, they could have, but I also think about the reality of their situation where Wiseman, blown pick, Kuminga, yeah, mostly a blown pick, and maybe they misused him. And we're going to find out, but we'll find out if he turns out to be a good player elsewhere. Like James Wiseman, I don't even know if he's going to go to Europe and play basketball. He might just be straight up done. But I do look at what they did do with Mike Dunleavy, which is, yeah, Jimmy Butler. So you bring in Jimmy Butler, it works, and then you fall short because Steph got hurt, and then last year Jimmy Butler tears his ACL. I do think if Jimmy Butler was still healthy and not injured, it becomes a much more attractive possibility for LeBron, but Jimmy Butler is out until, you know, January, February, who knows how long, and all the teams that you wanted to trade Jimmy to, if you did, they want an actual player, so you're kind of stuck.
1: Yeah, so LeBron chooses the 76ers over the Warriors, signs a two-year, $8 million contract. It's a vet minimum deal, so him talking about it's not about the money, that absolutely was true, and he went to the place where he thinks he has the best chance to win. It's Willard and Dibs, Dibs and Grandy with you, and here is the plan for today. It's you guys. It's Warrior fans. It's LeBron fans. It's anybody that wants to talk about LeBron James, his decision, and where it leaves you feeling as a Warrior fan. We'll make a promise. If you call to talk about that, we will get you on today. You just ask that you stay patient because a lot of you want to weigh in. And with that promise, let's get out to those phone lines, 888-957-9570. Ed is in Benicia and wants to join the conversation. What's up, Ed?
2: Hey, how's it going, guys?
1: All right, man. So, what about you?
2: I'm excited that LeBron did not come to the Bay. I didn't want him here at all. And on top of that, if you look at his history, going all the way back to high school, he didn't play for an Ohio-based AAU team. He came all the way out here and played with the Oakland Soldiers because he was the number one player in the country, and Leon Poe from Oakland Tech was number two. So from that standpoint, he has been consistent since high school, picking the teams that he thinks is the best that gives him a chance to win. I got no problem with him going to Philadelphia. Matter of fact, I'm glad he's in the East. Now, I hope that the Warriors don't decide to do a decision like bringing in DeMar DeRozan or Brad Beal, all those cats. Let them go somewhere else, and let's just try to do what we can do this year with what we got. The way I really feel, I hope Draymond goes to Philadelphia or somewhere else as well. I'd be happy to see him not on the team this year. I've been wanting him off the team for at least 3 years. So the bottom line is the idea of going younger, I think, is the way to go. Curry's got to make some decisions in terms of how much money he would want for his extension, and it's his right to decide to do whatever he wants to do in that particular arena. But overall, I'm happy that the Warriors are going forward. LeBron's in the East. At the end of the day, what I'd like to see for Curry more than anything else, and it doesn't have to happen this year, but I'd like to see Curry finish with one more championship than LeBron.
1: Yeah, Ed, I appreciate the call. I can tell you that's going to be really difficult to pull that off, because in order for Steph to finish with one more title than LeBron, he has to win one more title right now, and LeBron has to not win one. And who's better positioned to win one right now? It's definitely LeBron.
0: Probably in this upcoming year. And I mean, if Steph goes somewhere else and wins a fifth, then like, who cares about that if he actually gets more than LeBron? And I was just thinking earlier, and I said this to our boss, Matt Nahegian, that now that LeBron has decided on Philadelphia, you got to keep your eyes on the Philadelphia at Golden State game.
1: True.
0: And I do think that that will be the Christmas game. And if you're the NBA...
1: You think? No, I mean, Philly's probably... It's either the Knicks or the Celtics.
0: You would think. I mean, I don't know.
1: Would be my guess.
0: If you're looking at the marquee game, it's always LeBron against Steph. And so maybe that wouldn't be the Christmas Day game. I think that the Warriors and Philly both would be on Christmas. And they do, what, five games on that day? Yes. But something about that game on that day is just so marquee. How do you resist it?
1: I would feel
0: maybe
1: that.
0: Maybe it's Philly at Cleveland.
1: I would feel that way if Philly or if LeBron went to, say, Cleveland or to Miami. Maybe that's it. But because he went to Philly and you have what happened in the playoffs last year between Philly and Boston, and you have the Jaylen Brown trade from Boston to Philly, you have the defending champion Knicks potentially against LeBron and Jaylen Brown and Maxey. Like, I feel like those are ones you can't miss. One of those will probably be opening night, and the other one will probably be Christmas, would be my guess.
0: I mean, pretty box office, and I'm just thinking about it, like, Philly and Boston makes a lot of sense because Jaylen Brown,
1: exactly.
0: And, you know, he's no longer in Boston, but also, like, LeBron against Cleveland, because I was texting with our friend Nick Wilson, who does Cleveland radio out there.
1: And on the show with us a couple of weeks ago, when we were frustrated a couple of weeks ago it was taking so long, Dibs.
0: Right, and he actually texted me, he said, what has the reaction from you guys been on the Bron news? And I said, well, bummed, and also I think fans are getting mad at the front office because they haven't done anything, and you know, the word is the Warriors have not been in the mix for weeks. And I said, what's going on in Cleveland? How you guys doing? And he said, it's a bloodbath.
1: I wonder if that means a bloodbath. Yelling at LeBron or being mad at the franchise. Because
0: probably both.
1: Out here, it's mad at the franchise, Warrior fans.
0: Right. I mean, you can't be mad at LeBron, but...
1: No, you can.
0: You can,
1: did he string us along? Did he ever really consider the Warriors? Was it a leverage play? Was it something? What was going on?
0: I wonder. And, you know, the things that have stuck with me, and we can get into it as we go. Yep. Like, Draymond goes to Puerto Rico for 4 days with LeBron, and, like, nothing happens. And, you know, Steph is in Tahoe, and it's like, yeah, I'd love to play with LeBron. He didn't say basketball. Maybe he was meaning golf. And, you know, Anthony Slater says it's been weeks since they've actually been in on the deal, and LeBron says, I want to be close to my daughter, and now you're going to Philly. And meanwhile, the Golden State Warriors in the offseason have done absolutely nothing other than watch Yaxel put up double-doubles.
1: Don't worry, they re-signed Al Horford and D'Anthony Melton.
0: Apologies.
1: That's what and Kristaps Porzingis.
0: Yeah. Big.
1: They're making all kinds of moves.
3: Yeah. Yes.
1: All right. We got to hit a break. Eric, I see you. Javier, I see you. We will get to you when we come back. We're sponsored by Crystal Geyser Alpine Springwater. LeBron is a Sixer. Warrior fans, this show's for you. 888-957-9570. Dibs and Grandy on Willard and Dibs. Back with more next. We got to go to break.
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1: Welcome back. The news of the day. LeBron James has finally decided. He decided, though, on the 76ers. 2 years, $8 million. Signs in Philly for the vet minimum. He's a Sixer, Dibs.
2: And
3: my God.
1: Sixer.
2: Right, but, what took so long?
1: A Sixer.
2: Are you telling me that you woke up on Friday today and you thought, you know what? It finally is clear. I've had an epiphany. I want to be a 76er. I'm not buying it. So, why today? Why on a Friday? And it's not quite a Friday news dump because you did it in the morning. But
1: yeah.
2: Did you really have this awakening today? You know what? I'm going to take my talents to the city of brotherly love.
1: Well, did you read his whole statement on social media?
2: No, of course not.
1: I'm going to read it to you.
2: Do you have to?
1: Well, at least a part of it, because I think maybe it explains the amount of time that it took. And then we're going to get out to the phones. Again, our promise to you today is if you call, as long as you're patient, we will get to you. A lot of you guys want to weigh in, so just hang out. We will get to you. Eric, you're going to be up next, but let me read this first. LeBron, very shortly after the news broke this morning on social media, he wrote, quote, "I thought I was done when the season ended. I wasn't ready to announce it, and I knew I needed some time to really decide, but I was pretty sure I played my last game. I was honest at that last press conference when I said I needed to look at myself and decide if I still love this game. I still truly love this game, and I have more to give." And then he talks about not for family, not for money, yada, yada, yada, but I want to win a championship. So it seems like LeBron's explanation is the first decision he had to make was, am I going to keep playing at all? He thought he was going to retire, which I don't really buy, but that's what he says.
2: Liar!
1: And then I think the rest of what the last few weeks have been were him deciding what really matters to him. And he probably said, if I ultimately decide winning is most important, I'll go to Philly. If I ultimately decide my family is most important, then I'll go to Golden State or whatever it is. But it finally clicked in his head, I guess. And I would also imagine a part of it is, as you talked about earlier this week, we are in a sports desert, and LeBron probably purposely took advantage of that too.
2: Yes, no doubt. And I don't buy any of it. And you could read the entirety of the statement, and I'm going to call Bull Casey Schmidt.
1: On the whole thing?
2: On the whole thing. I had to decide if I wanted to play again. Yes, you did. You wanted to play again because if you really weren't sure, then you'd retire. And if honestly, if you wanted to be close to your daughter and your wife who are in LA, then you would have he had an option, right? He could have opted in to LA or no, he would have had to sign an extension. But it all came down to you want to keep playing and you want to win. It's LeBron James. I don't think that you're thinking about going back to Cleveland at all, but you dangled that because you wanted Cleveland to be on the hook. And same thing with Miami. And, you know, Miami gets Giannis, and now it's oh, wow, he can go to Miami.
1: Oh, wow. Yeah.
2: And think about that big three with Bam and Giannis and LeBron. Tempting. And I wonder how Draymond Green feels. And maybe you could call him because, you produce his podcast every now and again. But I wonder if Draymond Green feels like he was used because, hey, Draymond, let's go to Puerto Rico and let's hang out because we'll go to Puerto Rico. And then everyone will think that we're talking about, me and you and the Warriors and, Steph and the Olympics. Man, what magic we made together. And honestly, I really want to be close to my daughter in LA. And so, if I could play somewhere close, that would be awesome. And so you got Golden State on the hook. And meanwhile, Shams Charania, I think that many of us owe him an apology because the whole time he's Eastern Conference, wants to win. Philly, Cleveland, Miami, Golden State is not in the mix, and turns out Golden State was not in the mix. So,
1: yeah, as Anthony Slater also said, the Warriors haven't felt legitimately in the mix for weeks, and as he added this morning when the news broke, they ultimately weren't. LeBron James is a Philadelphia 76er. How do you feel, Warrior fans? Are you glad that he's a Sixer? You've taken a couple of calls on that already. You glad he's not a Warrior? Or are you upset? Because it looks like the reality for the Warriors now is it's probably going to be a roster that is eerily similar to last year. The main difference is Jimmy Butler is coming off of a torn ACL and Moses Moody might not play for the whole season. And last year was rough. So how you feeling, Dub Nation? 888-957-9570. A lot of you want to weigh in. Please.

0: Just be patient. We will get to you. Eric in San Jose kicks us off in this segment. What's up, Eric? You're on Willard and Dibs.
1: Hey, guys. Can you hear me?
0: We got you.
2: Oh, yeah.
1: Appreciate you guys, man. So I'm a little bit disappointed because I've been a LeBron James fan ever since. People like said all this about him, but I've been a fan. But I'm also might be a homer. I'm a Warriors fan as well. Pretty disappointed because I was like, I'm going to buy all the jerseys. I'm going to buy all the alternates if he comes here. But lo and behold, he didn't. But my take is I wanted to mention this because there's a lot of moving parts in a decision. And I think David Stern's probably rolling in his grave because when Adam Silver goes there and says, oh, we can't make the schedule before he makes a decision, that just shows how much power it's LeBron's league, right? And then also, if you know, going to Bob Myers is underrated too because Bob Myers brought KD here, right? He brought Andrew Wiggins here. And I think they were in the mix until he got Jaylen Brown. And thank you, Celtics, for basically Bob Myers is the ultimate closer, right? And I think going to the East, they're still tough, man. I think even the West is tough, but I don't know what the team's going to look like. But I'm just glad this is over. Good luck, and go Niners. I'm going to be at training camp on Sunday, man. Football, let's go.
0: Yeah, football is here. Niners veterans report tomorrow. At least we have that to lean back on, to fall back on now. Yeah, I mean, Bob Myers. Bob Myers is credit for pulling this off. And he added, I saw this come up on ESPN earlier today, first time an NBA team has added two separate finals MVPs in the same offseason.
2: Wow.
0: Jaylen Brown and LeBron James to Philadelphia.
2: That's quite a nugget there. And now it just makes it, for me, as a mostly anti-Philadelphia guy in general, I've never been a big fan of Philly sports, and I love the fact that they're so passionate, but they very rarely win anything. So now I'm even more squarely against Philadelphia, who hasn't won the Larry O'Brien since 1983, pre-Grandy, pre-Pasta, pre-most of you. Uh-huh. I remember it. It was, you know, it was Moses Malone and Dr. J and all the rest of them, and now it's been 43 years, and I'm sure that in Philadelphia, they are probably wallowing like pigs in slop right now at the idea that they have a chance to win a chip.
0: They have a hell of a starting lineup. We'll put it that way. Tyrese Maxey, VJ Edgecombe, Jaylen Brown, LeBron James, and Joel Embiid. I mean, there's a lot of question marks there. LeBron is age and Joel Embiid is injury history, but wow, that is a crazy talented starting five. Okay, back out to the phones. Again, if you want to weigh in, just be patient. We will get to you before the show is over. 888-957-9570. LeBron is a Sixer. He signed a two-year, $8 million contract, a player option for that second year with Philly. He signed for the vet minimum, and he spurns the Warriors. Javier in Vacaville is up next. What's up, Javier?
3: How you guys doing today?
0: Doing all right, man. What about you?
3: You know, it's the end of an era, man, and I was one of the ones that tried to hold on to hope, but it's over. The Warriors no longer need to speak about championship. Even with LeBron's acquisition, potentially, there was some, you know, small but rational thought they could compete, but that's done. So this whole notion that we're trying to compete and have steps, I don't understand the vision of what they're doing, but I know that the Warriors ended Cleveland Cavaliers championship hopes with LeBron, and the irony is now he's ended the Warriors' opportunity to ever compete for a championship with Stephen Curry. And if anybody thinks, oh, that's dramatic, no, it's not. Because of how long they waited, they didn't get to go and get into whatever sweepstakes they needed to get into. I try to go and talk to, you know, Steiny and such about they should have pressed issue with Butler and three picks because obviously they're still trying to get off of salary, but they're sitting there saying that their Paul George acquisition to have somebody ready to play now is a better comp or what they want now. No, because they're not trying to – they're a worse team now, and they got a few picks. We could have offered those picks, and they, you know, got Butler salary a year from now more or less. Well, they're going to go sign Bradley Beal, DeMar DeRozan. The previous caller said don't get on that. Well, and they got to fill the roster spots. But it's just a shame because Draymond's over here smiling, laughing, buddy-buddy in the videos of Draymond or LeBron on vacation. But the era of LeBron is done, but the end of the Warriors competing for championships is over too. And this might be a very, very, very unlikable take. But I'm telling you right now, Joe Lacob is showing the owner of the Warriors, clearly his backside, because Bob Myers left the Warriors. Oh, I needed time to myself with my family. And what did he do? He went to Philadelphia a year or two later, and he got them in championship contention.

0: So was it he wanted to take a break or he wanted to get away from Joe Lacob? Because Dunleavy, whether he looks like a good GM or not, the Warriors look like they're in shambles. And I'm serious when I say this. Should they consider getting rid of Steph Curry? Because what are they doing right now? They're not going to compete no better than the sixth seed at best. If everything went well, which there's not because they're all hella old and they're going to get injured, they're not competing in any Western Conference championship. And on top of that, what are they going to do with Steph? Just try to make some money while he's here? Like, it's a shame, man, but this is the conundrum you've been put in. So what do you do? Do you get off Steph Curry now, or do you go try to sign a Bradley Beal, DeMar DeRozan? But the championship window is close.
1: Yeah.
0: And it's going to be close in the foreseeable future.
1: Yeah, I hear you, Javier. Appreciate the call. I mean, look, the Bob Myers point it's a good one. I think Bob Myers, when he left after the most recent championship in 2022, he hung around for a couple years after that, but then he saw the writing on the wall. And I think he saw the way that this thing was headed. And he's got good foresight. I think that's what I think it was Evan on the crossover who said that. He's got good foresight. He could tell what was coming. And I guess it wasn't incredibly difficult to see. There's a lot of Warrior fans out there. And look, I get the frustration. There's a lot of Warrior fans out there who will say this was easily avoidable. And, you know, the easiest way to do it was to hit on those draft picks that you had or to trade those draft picks for proven players. And maybe this whole thing is different at this point. But this is usually how dynasties end, Dibs. It's normally not pretty. It normally is difficult. It normally is you have overpriced guys that aren't worth that money anymore. I'm not saying Steph isn't worth that, but Draymond, almost $28 million before he opted out this past season. Not worth that. Wasn't worth what he had the year prior. Klay Thompson holding on to what he was in the past. Didn't age gracefully with his time here with the Warriors. Like this is kind of how things happen. And in today's NBA with the new CBA and all the different aprons and all the rules, when you have a star that's making max money, that's 38 years old, odds are you're not going to be competitive in terms of winning championships. And Bob right. Myers kind of saw all this thing coming and said, you know what? This isn't worth the squeeze anymore for me here.
2: I don't know if he saw this coming or, and I can't speak for Bob Myers, but it might have been as easy or as simple as he didn't want to take those phone calls 9 times a day anymore. And ultimately...
1: But it's easier to take those phone calls when you think you have an answer. But Bob probably's like, what do you want me to do at this point?
2: Right. And I don't remember exactly when he left. It feels like it's been 3 years, maybe. I mean, yeah, probably 3 years.
1: Dunleavy's first pick was Pods, and Pods just finished up his third year. So, yeah.
2: Right. So if you want to go back before that and you look at the way that the draft went, where you've got the number 2 pick and, you know, you take James Wiseman. I don't know if that was a Bob Myers, we have to have him pick. And then you take Kuminga at 7, you take Moody at 14. And those were real opportunities where, if you would have made those picks and you would have gotten players who actually were good, well, right now you're not in this spot. And honestly, if you would have had, and it's easy to reverse engineer it, but if you had Halliburton and Franz Wagner and Trey Murphy.
1: Oh, it's like, way different.
2: All three of them were available in all three of those spots. Not only is it way different, but LeBron would look at a team and say,
1: oh, yeah.
2: Wagner and Halliburton, and yeah, I want to go to
1: imagine?
2: That team. Right.
1: Yeah, the team would be great.
2: Instead, like, the big selling point, and this is where I got duped and many of us got duped. Like, for me, the big selling point was go play with your buddies and golf and drink wine, and Steve Kerr's pretty chill. Like, all right, LeBron, why not? And, you know, you'd be close to your daughter and whatnot, but turns out LeBron still fancies himself as a guy who can help a team win, and this team is not that. And so you look at the way it all kind of like played out, and I get it. Philadelphia is the best of all the teams that wanted LeBron. They're the one that's the most poised to win.
1: Absolutely. And that's clearly what LeBron decided is most important to him right now. And maybe he got the blessing of his family to do it. But he wants to win, and he's a Philadelphia 76er. 2 years, $8 million contract. He's playing on the vet minimum for the Philadelphia 76ers. And yeah, we're talking about LeBron James. That is a sentence I never thought I'd say. All right, back out to the phones. 888-957-9570. Gene is in Oakland and wants to weigh in. What's up, Gene? The floor is yours.
3: Hey, guys. First off, as far as Bob Myers goes, I know for certain that he left because of his frustration with Lacob. So I don't want to get into the details. I'll just say that I'm a friend of someone that was very close to Bob, and I know what was going on that last year. So, and now we're paying the price for it. So anyways, enough on that. As for Braun, I thought that was a bit of a Hail Mary to begin with. I just didn't think we had the pieces to do it. I mean, it started to sound like it might make sense if we could have gotten AD, but I think that the price was probably too high. You know, maybe they wanted three first rounders and Yaxel and God knows what else. So if that indeed was the case, I'm glad we turned it down. So I've been preaching for over a year now that it's time to move on. This trying to go after, you know, older players is just delaying the inevitable. You know, we need to rebuild. We need to focus on that. We need to get away from the whole notion of winning one from one for Curry. And I think everybody's prepared to do that at this point. And as for Curry, I hope Curry learned something from this experience, specifically that, you know, look what Bron did to his credit. He's taken $8 million for 2 years just to win, just to do what makes him feel best. Now, he's worth $1.5 billion. Curry's not quite there. He's only worth about $500 million. But still, I'm hoping that he's prepared to take less in order to either play out his time here or go someplace else if he really wants that fifth ring. But time to look forward and do what's best for the organization, first and foremost.
1: Appreciate the call, Gene. Yeah, always love hearing from you. Do you think the vibe of the last couple of callers we've gotten, it's generally this is it. The dream of winning another one with Steph, this is now officially 100% over. Do you feel that way too?
2: I don't feel that way. I do think that this year now is set up to where it's going to be, all right, let's see what you have with what you have right now. And they can still add. They have roster spots. But for me, this year sets up for, okay, I mean, do what you can do. And maybe Steph Curry gets runner's knee and you shut him down and you get back in the lottery. And we talked yesterday about how next year's mock draft is kind of a mishmash of, you know, college players and Europeans and whatnot. I do think that if you look at this offseason as a failure, and right now I think that that's exactly what it is, well, you get to Steph in the course of a few weeks, and if he gets extended, and I think he will, Draymond's going to re-sign for probably 2 years, and I think that this year becomes the year to set up what really will be the, quote, last dance. Jimmy Butler comes off the books, $52-53 million, and so next offseason, I do think you have optionality to where, and I know you hate that, but I'm not saying that this year is already done, but this year I think is going to set you up for next year.
1: You know how incredibly frustrating it is to listen to what you just said. And you're probably right. I'm not saying you're wrong. It's probably what the front office is thinking, but it's just,
2: it's Wisnowski.
1: It's not even necessarily punting on this season. And you're right. It's not like over before it even begins. We'll see what happens, but this is essentially last year's roster. The main differences are Jimmy's hurt to begin the year, not end the year. And Moody, who knows when he's going to be back.
2: And no GP2.
1: And as of now, maybe even GP2 could come back on a minimum, which is absolutely possible. But
2: you know what? Bring back Klay Thompson.
1: The other main difference is it's Yaxel instead of Kuminga. And you could say that's a big plus, and it probably is, at least in terms of the fit. And the confidence that the organization has in that player versus Kuminga last year, considering what the drama was last offseason with Kuminga, but it's not like a big enough difference that makes you think a 37-win team last year becomes a 48-win team this year, and 48 wins, that might be what it takes to get out of the play-in. So you're probably not wrong, but just to hear again, we heard this at the trade deadline in February. We heard this a year ago. We heard this 18 months ago in February, the previous trade deadline. We heard this 2 years ago. It's just the same thing every single transaction period, Dibs, the trade deadline in the summer. It's, well, we still have our optionality. And, you know, the opportunity, the right opportunity didn't present itself yet. But you know what? We will be poised to strike at the trade deadline. And it's been that same promise every 6 months for the last couple of years. And frankly, Dibs, I'm sick of it. I'm tired of it. Stop searching for the home run 24/7. At this point, it's probably too late for that anyway. It was too late for it, in my opinion, already somewhat recently. It's time to move on, but I'm done hearing about the optionality, and we're just waiting for the right opportunity. No, the moment has passed. Steph is 38, going on 39. Jimmy's knee blew up. So did Moses's. it's time to pack it up and start thinking about the future. That's just how I feel.
2: Okay, so you're going to pack it up and think about the future. I just wonder what that looks like from a logical and tangible standpoint. So if you really want to pack it up and think about the future, well, the first thing you're going to pack is your Ming vase, which is Steph Curry. So you trade Steph Curry?
1: He's the exception because it's Steph.
2: Right.
1: Because it's Steph.
2: Okay, so what are you going to pack up
1: that anybody wants? I'm not giving Jimmy another contract.
2: And that's
1: for
2: sure.
1: If I'm giving Draymond a contract, I'm making it a one-year contract. And I'm not trading any of my picks going forward, which I know is what they've already done.
2: Right.
1: But I'm not even trying to do it anymore. Because I think the opportunity to actually compete legitimately with the olden days era of Warriors basketball, I think it's gone, unfortunately.
2: I think for this year, for sure. But if you look at like going forward, and you do have Jimmy Butler's contract, and you might be able to get to the deadline in February and trade him for somebody or something that could be a future piece, that still is possible. But beyond that, like the big question now is, what are you giving Draymond? Because Draymond opted out in order to create the
1: optionality.
2: Thank you. Optionality to where maybe you could get Draymond. I mean, you could get LeBron.
1: Ban that word from this radio station.
2: You could get LeBron and other
1: optionality.
2: Things.
1: Also, flexibility and all synonyms. Not allowed. I'm banning them. You're banned.
2: Itties.
1: You're banned.
2: Well, I'm.
1: Shut up, Dibs.
2: You banned me? Are you doing your Mitch in Jersey?
1: That's what I was going
2: to say. Yeah, he getting. Am I banned?
0: What's poppin'?
2: You ban me? So, yes, they have optionality. But I do think that this year it's going to be probably not the ability to do what you called a home run. And honestly, it's too late to just like try to chip away with singles.
1: Yeah,
2: and,
1: yeah, it's too late for that, yeah.
2: I mean, Yaxel might be a home run eventually, but
1: plus there are young ones that you can, like, you know, a 25-year-old, sure, because that could be worth it 3 years from now, too.
2: Right,
1: but.
2: And so, I mean, you're going to bring back Draymond on probably a two-year deal. You're going to extend Steph for one additional year, and I think that you're going to look at this upcoming season and think, you know what, if Jimmy can come back in February and we can tread water till then, maybe we get Moses in April. And, you know, if we have a veteran team, we could go on a little bit of a late run.
1: Yep.
2: And that's kind of fool's gold, but I don't know what else you can do right now with where you sit.
1: Yeah. All right. We got to hit a break. Tim, I see you. Joe, I see you. And Bob, I see you. You three coming up next when we return. It's Willard and Dibs. Dibs and Grandy with you. LeBron is a 76er, signed a two-year deal, player option on the second year, $8 million in total. He signed for the vet minimum. LeBron James is a 76ers. Warrior fans, how does that make you feel? 888-957-9570. We're brought to you by Fremont Bank, here for you, here for good. More Dibs and Grandy on Willard and Dibs next.
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1: Welcome back. It's Willard and Dibs. Dibs and Grandy with you. The news of the day, LeBron James is a Philadelphia 76er. Dibs, if I were to tell you that at any point in your life, how hard would that be to believe?
2: It would be tough to believe, but then again, I didn't realize he would play this long into his career and that Philadelphia would be the spot. But, I mean, as we've gone through this process, and I guess you can trust the process, and I don't even know how many years we've been trusting the process.
1: Too many.
2: Maybe the whole thing, like the Markelle Fultz botch pick, the Joel Embiid, and Ben Simmons.
1: Ben Simmons.
2: Like, how badly can you, and I almost used the F word, muck it up,
1: wow,
2: Philadelphia?
1: You better be careful,
2: like,
1: dude.
2: How many years? Come on, it's the hazy
3: you
2: IPA.
3: Be careful.
2: It's those hazy little thing IPA. Yeah. Haze I've been chugging. How many years can you absolutely blow it, and then you're going to get an absolute landline here, or you're going to get a lifesaver in LeBron James?
1: Just takes a couple months of Bob Myers' influence.
2: Bob,
1: that's all it takes.
2: Bob Myers.
1: He's got the Midas touch.
2: Man, and Bob Myers on the Rich Paul podcast saying, yeah, hey, LeBron, play it again.
1: We'll do it later. Let's get to a lot of these calls.
2: A lot of these calls, but like, Bob Myers, I don't know if you know about a Cheshire cat. Like, Bob Myers, wherever he is right now, he is just smiling, probably puffing on a stogie, drinking a hazy little thing IPA,
1: and
3: being a little cat.
2: I mean, yeah.
1: He lives a charmed life. We'll put it that way. Bob Myers got Jaylen Brown from the Celtics and now got LeBron James in free agency for the vet minimum. LeBron is a Sixer, signed a 2-year plus that player option in the second year, $8 million contract playing on the vet min. All right, out to the phones, 888-957-9570. If you are patient, we will get to you before we close things out today. Tim is in San Jose, and he's up next. What's up, Tim?
4: Hey, what's up, guys? I was just saying to the guy that took my call that I'm just not surprised that he didn't come here. I'm kind of happy that he didn't. Because we had two chances. We pursued LeBron back in 2024, 2025. He didn't want to come here. So I would have thought, like, what would make him want to come here now to an older team? And then just talking about our future-wise, I think we messed up our future when we traded Jordan Poole. We traded Kuminga. We traded the young cats because we wanted to win now, but we had already came off a championship. And because of, like, the Draymond issue with Jordan Poole, we traded – you know, Jordan Poole instead of trading Draymond. So I think we just pretty much effed up our future when we did all that.
1: Yeah, Tim, I appreciate the call. Look, I don't have an issue with trading the young players when they did. I imagine you're talking about Wiseman and Kuminga. You just traded them when their value was at the absolute lowest. And so you totally whiffed on the execution of that asset that you were given when you were so terrible in 2019, 2020. Because of Clay's injury, Durant leaving, Steph's injury, and then the pandemic, you had the second overall pick. You absolutely turned that asset into nothing. That asset turned into what? GP2 returning, but you also had to trade away 4 second-round picks to get that done. That's what Wiseman became,
2: right?
1: I believe. And then the Kuminga asset became Kristaps Porzingis, which is more than GP2, in my opinion, at least. At least you would think that there's more in it than that. The issue to me was, of course, you make the wrong pick or you choose to make the pick in the first place. And who knows how this would be different if, one, you traded away those picks when they had an incredible amount of value,
2: yeah,
1: which is before they were drafted.

0: drafted, or even when Kuminga was still showing promise, maybe after a couple of years in your system, when he still was viewed as potentially, you know, a rising star in this league. He's not that right now. He's still a free agent. His domino probably is going to fall now at some point in the coming days, I would imagine, now that LeBron has decided. But it just was, I mean, if I can single out a single thing, Dibs, it's the way they utilized those two extremely valuable draft picks, Wiseman and Kuminga, before they were even picks and after they were picks.
1: Well, they blew the picks. And so, I mean, Wiseman, I don't think he ever had much, I mean, value as far as after you made the pick and you saw him play and he got hurt. And then when he came back, it was pretty clear that he is not going to be a player that anybody is really coveting. And I think a little bit about the Trey Lance comp, because Trey Lance is still a backup to the backup quarterback in the NFL. And James Wiseman, I don't even know if he's going to sign and play in Europe. So blown pick. Now, the Kuminga one is interesting because I do think when you had him for a year or two or even three, and you realize that you didn't think he was a great fit for you, that would have been the time to go ahead and move him, because the league, I don't think, had yet figured out what his value would be. And so now Kuminga is out there and reportedly going to sign with the Lakers. I mean, that was like a week ago. Or
0: also even interest from the Cavs, and maybe because the Cavs didn't get LeBron, they go to Kuminga.
1: Right, but
0: Kings, maybe.
2: I love Kuminga.
1: If you were that much of a sought after free agent, I think that you would have signed by now. And so,
0: Probably.
1: I mean, the picks were blown, and I just wonder, and you'll never probably be able to figure this out factually, but Bob Myers leaves in May of 2023. How much did those selections, maybe they were Bob guys all the way along, I don't believe that, but they make the pick for Wiseman, doesn't work out. They make the pick for Kuminga, doesn't work out. And then Bob Myers decides in 2023 to just bounce because
0: deuces.
1: Well, he wants to spend time with family.
0: That's funny. And,
1: right. I mean, like LeBron, he wants to spend time with his family, yet he's moving across the country. And so I'm not calling Bob a liar, but he wants to spend time with family, and he does a year of ESPN, and he's traveling around, and then he works for the Commanders and Adam Peters, and now he works for Philadelphia. And so I'm not saying that he doesn't see his family, but I'm just looking at it like you have the GM, and you make picks that are not great picks. Yeah. Maybe they were against his will, and now he goes out to Philadelphia, and he gets LeBron James. What a bounce back for Bob.
0: Yeah, absolutely. So LeBron is a Sixer and the Warriors left stranded. How does that leave you feeling, Warrior fans? 888-957-9570. Joe in Alameda is up next. Joe, we appreciate your patience. What do you got?
3: What's up, gentlemen? Thanks for taking my call. I'll be quick. It's time to trade Steph. I know that's blasphemous to say, but I think there's a perfect trade partner in the Spurs. If somehow you could trade Steph to the Spurs, he'd probably be guaranteed the finals for the next 2 or 3 years. And maybe you could get back a package of, like, Harper, Vassell, and the sixth man, Johnson. And you could pair them with Yaxel.
0: Joe, I think it'd be Joe, a really, really quick, Joe. I don't think they're going to be giving up their young studs like that. The main guy coming back would be De'Aaron Fox. Would you do it for De'Aaron Fox?
3: No, I'm definitely not doing it for De'Aaron. I mean, it's got to be one, Castle or Harper. It's got to be one of the two. And I know they probably don't want to trade one of those guys, but at the same time, the NBA is set up where you can't have a big three anymore, so they're going to probably have to move off one of them sooner than later. They're not moving off Wimby. I doubt they're going to want to move off Castle. I know Harper, I mean, Harper's next to Cooper Flagg, maybe. So,
0: yeah.
3: I just think if somehow, I mean, if you put Steph with Castle and Wimby, I mean, tell Draymond not even to resign. He should go to the Spurs too.
0: I think it's, I mean, it's a fair thought, I think, that goes through Warriors fans' minds. But I think the one thing that I want to try to emphasize, Dibs, and I've been doing this for the whole week, and I will do it again today. We talked about a lot as it relates to Jimmy Butler. What he's worth on the trade market. He's worth nothing right now on the trade market because he's old, expensive, and injured. Steph is not injured, and he is still expensive, and he is still old, but the old part is a little unfair because he's still very, very, very good. And Joe is right that the Spurs at some point are going to have to come to a reckoning where you can't pay three max guys, but the time is not yet there right now.
1: That's getting close.
0: This is the time where you take advantage. They're going to have to move off of Fox at some point because you're going to want to pay Castle first, and then you're going to want to pay after that Harper. I would be shocked, Dibs, if the Spurs are willing to trade Harper for Steph Curry.
1: No doubt, and I think just looking at the salaries, the trade in this is a crazy hypothetical because the Warriors aren't trading Steph Curry, but it would be De'Aaron Fox and Keldon Johnson, who is 26 and he is expiring at the end of this year. And so you can't keep Keldon Johnson and Vassell and Harper and Castle and Wemby. You can't keep them all. So if you're San Antonio, you're looking at De'Aaron Fox and thinking, yeah, that's the guy we would love to part with. And, you know, if you're the Warriors, you probably wouldn't have to give up picks in a trade.
0: No, you wouldn't have to give up picks.
1: This, I mean, you would take on De'Aaron, who's got four more years.
0: Fox's contract is a bad one, too. The Spurs might be sending you picks for that.
1: Maybe
0: a pick. I mean, it's Steph. Steph is way better than De'Aaron Fox even right now in this moment.
1: But you would have
0: Joe is right that he would make that Spurs team amazing.
1: Amazing.
0: But you'd be the title favorite this year.
1: San Antonio would have to add in Keldon Johnson, who makes $17 million, and he's going to expire. And so those salaries actually would match up. And maybe there are no picks going either way. But the Warriors are not trading Steph Curry.
0: Exactly.
1: Even if they, quote, should, if you believe that.
0: You can make the argument that it is the right thing to do, but it's never going to happen.
1: Never.
0: Yes.
1: Like, Steph Curry, they have a sellout streak that is still intact, and Steph Curry is box office, and you pay Steph Curry $63 million, and he's worth at least double that for your bottom line.
0: Oh, at least. Maybe probably even more. And it's clearly very important to him to be a Warrior for the rest of his career. So again, it might be something that makes logical sense. And I'm not saying it doesn't. Frankly, it does. But it's just not possible. And again, in order for it to theoretically happen with the Spurs, they have to move off of a big money guy, and that big money guy is Fox. So you're not getting Castle, and you're not getting Harper in that deal, pretty clearly in my mind. Bob, I want to give you enough time to get your full thought off, so we will come to you right when we come back from a break. A full segment coming up next, so plenty more time for your calls at 888-957-9570. It's Willard and Dibs, Dibs and Grandy with you. Bob, you're coming up next as we continue to react to LeBron James signing with the Philadelphia 76ers. He takes the vet minimum. All right, time for a break. Back with more next.

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1: Dana Carvey.
0: Look, I know we never actually left, but I'll just say it. 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

0: Hey, it's Joe Shasky from The Morning Roast, and you're listening to Willard and Dibs. And you know, as much as I love Willard, I'm more of a Dibs guy. So if you want to do what I do, go check in on Dibs and say hi to him. Get in the YouTube chat. Do it right now on 95.7 The Game.
1: Yeah.
2: Well, if you're
1: first
2: more of a...
1: First things first, recipes, Uncle Phil. For real.
2: For real.
1: Oh, man. So good.
2: If you are a Dibs guy, this has been a hell of a week for you because you've gotten more Dibs this week.
1: Yeah,
2: here at 95.7 The Game.
1: I mean, more than usual, because one mark tends to, move the ball, pound
2: mark
1: the rock a little bit more than
2: tends
1: others.
2: Tends to soliloquize is what you're saying?
1: I don't know if that's a real word, but I love it, actually. I love soliloquize. I'm going to look that up. If that's actually, it wouldn't be the noun. It would be like the adjective.
2: A verb.
1: I love bicycles.
2: I'm soliloquizing.
1: Thank you. A verb.
2: Right?
1: Man, those, like, the adverb and the verb, that always tripped me up. Shout out 13 years of college.
2: You weren't an English major?
1: No.
2: Learned.
1: My dad was a big-time grammar guy.
2: Yeah.
1: So if you ever ended a sentence in a preposition, like, everything would stop, and he would go ahead and make you do it the correct way.
2: Mm. Classic.
1: Like, you know, from which I am talking, whatever. Yeah. Not where I'm from.
2: Yeah.
1: No, from where you have existed or whatever.
2: Where are you going to? No.
1: Oh, God, all that stuff.
2: No.
1: Dwayne.
3: Who are you?
1: Yeah, you talk about flipping the spread.
2: Dwayne Dibley.
1: Yep.
2: All right, 888-957-9570. Dibs will look up soliloquize. We'll go out to the phones and get more reactions from Warrior fans about LeBron James's decision. He is a Philadelphia 76er, signed a contract for the vet minimum with Philly. Could be 2 years. He has a player option for the second year. And did he hold the Warriors hostage? Did he use the Warriors? Did he really have any intent to sign with the Warriors? Any of those questions are fair game. 888-957-9570. Bob has been patient. We appreciate it. Bob, what's up? You're on Willard and Dibs.
4: Hey, great show.
2: Thank you.
4: I have three quick things. I never bought LeBron coming here. I mean, for goodness sake, we took two championships away from the guy. Why would he come here? So, you know, star players, they kind of own that thing. You know what I mean? They don't want to go to an organization that took something away from them. That's how I see it. Number two, I think the Steph era is the anomaly, because when you said the good old Warrior days, we're headed back to the good old Warrior days. Maybe not good, but the old Warrior days. And you're talking to somebody that, you know, practically went 30 years, both with the Giants and the Warriors, hadn't even got close to a championship. So for me personally, after the first one of each, I'm set. Everything else was icing on the cake. So maybe these young bucks can't understand that, but for us old timers, man, hey, I'm set for life. So that's how I see it.
2: Gotcha, Bob. I appreciate the call. And look, I mean, you.

0: ask Warrior fans back in 2013, 2014-ish, hey, you're going to win four championships over the next decade. One, the first response is, who the hell are you kidding? That's totally never going to happen. And the second response is, if that happens, oh my God, I will be so eternally grateful. It does not matter what the franchise does for the rest of my life. And I think that's the natural response, Dibs, but it's different. And maybe Bob is just built different, but it is different once you live through that. And then you look to the future because you've now lived through it all. And you're looking to the future with potentially nothingness on the horizon, which is
1: it's not that way
0: for the Warriors right now. It would be nothingness if you had Anthony Davis and he was hurt and you didn't have LeBron and you traded away Yaxel and your future draft picks. That would be way worse than this. This is the present is kind of grim, but the future, at least you have the hope of turning it around with all of your draft picks and a young Yaxel Lendeborg and all that. But it's so much easier way back when to say, yeah, if they do that, I'll be fine with no matter what else comes after. And maybe Bob is actually in the majority, but it's harder once you've lived it to be like, yeah, whatever happens, happens now. I'm just glad we got four.
1: I understand that part of it. And I guess for me, the temptation of the reality of where you are, which is we're going to try to maximize the Steph Curry window, and Steph will be 39 on Pi Day, 314 yep. of next year. And so you think about that. Okay, he's 39 and he still has a lot left to give. Can he still be the best player on a championship team? No. But if you have him and you thought about LeBron and you had Jimmy Butler when he's healthy, and then you add in Kristaps Porzingis, if he can do it, and Draymond Green, you could start to think about maybe making one more real run at the thing. But honestly, beyond Steph Curry, and if he plays one more, two more, three more years, when Steph Curry is gone, that honestly is when you can rightfully look at it and go, okay, now you're going to turn the page, and can you go out there and be a good team, a championship team? Of course you're allowed to, yeah. But it's really, really, really hard. And I think about San Antonio. They went from David Robinson to Tim Duncan. They got Kawhi Leonard, which was a great draft pick, by the way.
0: Great.
1: And then you won the lottery, and now you got Victor Wembanyama. So San Antonio has been fortunate. You can call them lucky. You could say that they were savvy because they also got Manu Ginobili and Tony Parker, who one of them was a second-round pick, one of them was a late first, and yeah. they did really, really well
0: The Wemby part is luck, but
1: sure.
0: The Duncan one, I suppose, also luck. You win the lottery the 1 year that you're bad, and Tim Duncan is there, and he's, a top 10 player of all time, too. Like, the Ginobili part, the Kawhi part, the Tony Parker part, that's just a great organization.
1: Exactly. It's
0: also a little bit of luck, but identifying those guys. But there is also luck involved. The Warriors were lucky to have Steph because the T-Wolves picked two point guards right before. They were lucky to have Klay because the Kings picked Jimmer Fredette, same position as Klay, the pick right before. The Warriors were lucky that Draymond Green was available when he was in the second round. Also, great job identifying him and turning him into the Hall of Famer that he's become.
1: I don't think that's luck. That, to me, like the Steph thing, you were fortunate that Minnesota had two picks ahead of you and their GM was kind of a boob and he didn't understand like what you're trying to do. You took two guards back to back, but like finding Draymond in the second round, that to me is not luck. That's you identifying talent. And sure, he was there. Other teams had the chance to get him, but they didn't. The Wembanyama one is the part where, luck comes in, where you win the lottery in a year where there's an absolutely generational player, and the Warriors have won the lottery one time. You realize that in all the years of the lottery, going back to 1985, Patrick Ewing, the Warriors won the lottery once, and they took Joe Smith.
0: Yep.
1: And Joe Smith was he was a good solid pro, but it wasn't like you won the lottery when LeBron James was the number one overall pick.
0: Yep.
1: So a little bit of it is the luck of when you actually win the lottery, but then you think about the Warriors getting the number two pick and you took James Wiseman. And so, that's not unlucky. That's just bad drafting.
0: Oh, absolutely. Yeah. Bad drafting, bad decision making, bad process. And it's probably the number one reason why the Warriors are ultimately where they are right now. 888-957-9570 Says in San Jose wants to weigh in. What's up, Says?
2: What's going on, fellas? I just wanted to say how happy I am that he is not signing with the Warriors. I think you guys seen in the whole free agency process, he's just a me guy. You know what I mean? And I'm just happy he's not with us. I wasn't happy when Chris Paul was with us for that whole season. definitely glad LeBron James is not with us this season as well. I think there's still hope for us to find some free agencies. I think free agency window will now open now that LeBron has finally decided where he wanted to go. But, you know, I also want to add to my Dub Nations that have been fans for a while. Remember, this is a great timeout. This will be a good opportunity for everybody to find affordable Warrior tickets if it doesn't go well. So you guys get to see Steph Curry as much as you want until he retires. So I just think we just got to look optimistic, the future, you know, and all that good stuff. And I'm just happy he's not with us.
0: I appreciate the call, says you're. And I appreciate the optimism. I will say it's hard for me to find that same optimism. Ticket prices is one thing, and I think everybody would be happy. Every Warrior fan would be happy if it's a little more affordable to go to a game. But in general, the free agency window will now open. The rest of free agency will open, but you look at who's theoretically available for the Warriors, Dibs. Let me just give you a couple of names. I'm not going to mention Draymond and GP2 because those are specifically the Draymond one. Those are obvious ones, but it's DeMar DeRozan, it's Russell Westbrook, it's Gabe Vincent, it's Bradley Beal, it's Seth Curry, right? So, like, those are the names.
1: That was an audio drop on Seth Curry. I actually don't feel that way about Seth Curry.
0: Oh, okay. It's Seth Curry.
1: Thank you.
0: You just did it anyway.
1: I did it anyway. I didn't know he was going to play that.
0: But
1: Seth is a nice guy. But
0: the point I'm trying to make is... And, you know, that was a very quiet one there, Pasta.
1: Super.
0: What Sez was saying is now free agency will open, and the rest of free agency will open, but there's nobody out there that's going to have anywhere near the level of impact that LeBron would. And by the way, the other thing that we can admit to is if LeBron was on the Warriors, and in the absence of any other big move that resulted in, you know, Trey Murphy or Anthony Davis or whoever else... Like, we can be honest with ourselves as well. LeBron here, without any other move, Dibs, are the Warriors a great basketball team? They're better, but it's not like this was the difference in them being a championship team and being a play-in team. So there's not a whole lot for them to do right now. And my fear, which is I think where I disagree with Sez, is I'm not ready to sign up for 82 games next year of essentially what last year was, which is what it feels like this is headed back towards.
1: Most likely. I mean, if you think about, like, if this is the team that you go forward with into October and you start the season, well, you've got Steph Curry turning 39, coming off a year where he had runner's knee. You've got Draymond Green, presumably, if he resigns, yeah. And I think that he will. You've got a full year of Porzingis, which is not a full year of Porzingis. You've got Melton, who should be healthier and more available. You've got Al Horford, who won't play back-to-backs. You've got Gee stock up. You've got Pods, who I think is a legitimately reliable rotation guy. And you've got the Yaxel Lendeborg question mark. So I think it's less of a question mark. It's not an exclamation point, but Yaxel's a good player, and he'll be here. But when you look at what they have most likely going forward, it's a play-in roster, Grandy.
0: Yep. 888-957-9570. We're taking a lot of calls, and we got time for your calls all show long. Again, 888-957-9570. I've been a little surprised, Dibs. It feels like the majority of calls that we've taken have been Warrior fans saying, I'm relieved. I'm happy. I'm fine. LeBron didn't choose here, which has kind of surprised me because as we've overlooked at the options this offseason, LeBron's felt like the most straightforward. We get better. We don't give up future assets. So do it, and we'll see how it plays out. It ultimately didn't work out that way, and he chooses to become a Philadelphia 76er. But I'm curious what more Warrior fans feel. 888-957-9570. Are you happy LeBron's not a Warrior? I mean, I'm just relieved the whole situation is over. I wanted it ending with LeBron coming to the Golden State Warriors because I think that was the best way for the Warriors to get the most improved as a team for this season. But I'm hearing a lot of Warrior fans that are just straight up happy he's not a Warrior. So how do you feel? 888-957-9570. Rick in Richmond is up next. What's up, Rick? Rick, you there? Hello?
3: Can you hear me?
0: Oh, we got you now.
3: Oh, yeah. Can you hear me?
0: Yeah. We got you now.
3: Okay. Yeah, I'm with the most callers. I'm glad LeBron not here. I'm not as down on the roster as you guys. It's just I feel like we could be better than a play-in team if we just do the things, go away from the things that we've been doing the last 4 years. Get away from this 3-4 guard lineups. play people at their actual position, and I feel we got a real chance. Let Draymond go be great somewhere else. His time has ran its course. We do not need Draymond playing traffic cop once again, hindering Yaxel's progression. We don't. GP2 did good last year, so I'm not too hard on GP2. Bring Seth back. He's a great shooter. He might be a little bit on bad on defense, but he's a great shooter. We need to bring Pryor up. Let him get Pajinski minutes because Pryor was a negative right along with Draymond. We got a good roster, okay roster, but with Steph not running, getting ran into the ground with these 3 to 4 guard lineups where he got to be Superman, Steph could last just as long as LeBron and be very, very productive. We can do this. And I do not like when you guys say we're spoiled with 4 championships, but we should have way more. We need to be – this is the game. We're supposed to win. We can have way more than 4 championships if this coach didn't do what this coach did for all of these years. Chris Paul should have never been starting games, closing games. We have the roster to win. We're just not utilizing the team in the correct way.
0: Gotcha, Rick. I appreciate the call.
1: So yeah, the difference, this coach, man.
0: The difference between the Warriors being a play-in team and winning a championship is Chris Paul coming off the bench instead of starting, is what I heard.
1: Right, and what I heard is something about this coach, and if this coach would have done this, that, and the other, we would have had a lot more than 4 championships. And well, I do like what he said about, you know, not being completely comfortable, and you could be greedy as a sports fan. Like, as a sports fan, I want my team to win every title every single year. But for me, you can also take a step back and say, all right, 4 titles, and that's been great. I'm not saying that you're going to rest on your laurels, but to impugn this coach, quote unquote, to me is a little bit misguided.
0: Yeah. 888-957-9570. Do you think LeBron was ever really seriously considering the Warriors? Did he hold up the Warriors offseason? Did he purposely do that? Was this to get back at the Warriors for beating him in those championships 3 separate times a decade ago? I mean, he did cost the Warriors opportunities to do some other things, Dibs. He definitely did. It's a question of whether you think it's worth it or not. I always felt it was worth it for the chance of LeBron, and if you're going to go into that discussion, you might as well wait until he makes his decision. But let me throw out some of these names to you. These are guys the Warriors could have maybe signed, and probably just one of them, not multiple of them, but Rui Hachimura. He went to the Clippers. 2 years, $28 million. Use the non-taxpayer mid-level exception there. The Warriors could have fit him in, likely with a Draymond opt-out or maybe another, you know, cost-cutting move elsewhere to fit him in. Colin Sexton signed with the Lakers for 2 years, $19.2 million. You could have found a way to mix him in. Marcus Smart of Houston went to Houston. He signed for 2 years, $12.4 million. Anthony Simons went to Philly, 2 years, $12.3 million. I can also bring back up Quentin Post, who went to Memphis. You might have been able to keep Post if you weren't tied up on LeBron. Those are, I think, probably, Dibs, the 5 names that would have been the most likely. And I can kind of exclude Post. I don't think he's as good or has as big of an impact as those other guys. But those are probably the most impactful players that the Warriors theoretically could have fit, given their cap issues, if they just said, you know what, LeBron? We're honored you're thinking of us, but we're not even going to entertain that idea. We're going to go forward with the rest of our offseason. So I guess it's up to each individual to determine, is someone like a Rui Hachimura, a Colin Sexton, a Marcus Smart, and Anthony Simons, is the promise of one of those guys worth, or is the risk of losing them worth waiting on LeBron and his decision?
1: The idea of any of those guys would be better than, you know, waiting for LeBron, especially if you believe the Anthony Slater report of the Warriors being pretty aware for weeks, plural, that they were not really in the thinking of LeBron James. And so I just can't help but go back to what we've been hearing about from, you know, Steph Curry. I would love to play with LeBron, and maybe he was talking about golf, and Draymond Green went to Puerto Rico with LeBron James. And I would imagine that at that point, which was about 2 weeks ago, if LeBron James already was out on the Warriors and that whole idea, if you're Draymond Green, wouldn't you have told Mike Dunleavy, like, I mean, we're not in, he's not coming here, so maybe we can talk about pivoting to another free agent? And I know that all the guys you mentioned, they signed about 3 weeks ago, right when free agency opened.
0: Yeah,
1: so
0: yeah,
1: that'd be July 4th, about 3 weeks back. But I don't know. It feels like the Warriors had one course of action. And that course of action was, we want to get LeBron James. And as you get into it, and you mentioned Anthony Simons, he's gone, and Rui Hachimura and other free agents who might have been affordable to you, they came off the board right away. And when that happens, you're thinking, okay, now we're even more invested on LeBron James. And at what point was it clear to the Warriors that they weren't going to get him? And even if that was 2 weeks ago, all of these pivot players, they already were gone.
0: Exactly. So at that point, you're already pot committed. You might as well play it out, even if you think it's a 1% chance that you get him, which is generally the way that I feel that this played out. They might have known, you know, a couple of weeks ago it wasn't going to happen. At that point, LeBron had already decided it's either AD or nothing for me. And the Warriors are like, well, we're not getting AD, so it's all over. But at that point, you don't really have much to pivot to, at least in my opinion. 888-957-9570. Rob is in San Jose and is up next. What's up, Rob?
4: Hey, what's up, fellas? Yeah, I wanted us to get LeBron because I think ultimately he makes them a better team. I think now we're probably a play-in team maybe in that 10-11 spot down in that range. And I think this is more about LeBron being an egomaniac, dragging this out the way he did, wanting the shine and the attention, going to Philly. I'm going to be the reason why Philadelphia wins, why they haven't won since 1983, and making it about him. And I don't think he really wanted, if he joined the Warriors and they were to make a run, I don't think he wanted Steph and Draymond to have a fifth ring with him. He wanted one without them to say, I got one more than you.
0: Yeah, Rob, I think it's a fair point. Absolutely a fair point. I think he probably gets to kill two birds with one stone in that theoretical universe where he gets one, his fifth, and he surpasses, you know, Steph and Dre in the process, and he determines that winning is the most important thing to him. I wonder what it would be if the Warriors had a better roster. Would that still be enough to maybe sway him to go elsewhere? Who knows? Only he really knows, and maybe we'll eventually find out when his documentary is released in a decade or whenever it is. Yeah, I'm going to watch. You're probably going to watch too, Divs.
1: No.
0: No, you're not going to watch LeBron's doc?
1: When it gets released in 10 years, I will most likely no longer be here at 95.7 The Game. Therefore,
0: you're a basketball fan. You're a sports fan.
1: Did I mention... like,
0: you have mentioned that.
1: I'm a sports fan. I love sports, but it doesn't mean that I want to watch a self-serving LeBron James documentary.
0: Did you watch The Last Dance?
1: I did, yeah.
0: Yeah.
1: I mean, it was during COVID. It was that and Tiger King and Korean baseball and the Bundesliga. I became a big Hertha Berlin fan for about 3 months, and then American sports came back, and so...
0: Well, okay, I will watch it, Dibs. Dibs, it won't, but I'm going to watch his documentary. Maybe we'll find out then, but the point...
1: I can already tell you exactly what it's going to be. It's going to be him sitting in a dark room, and like, man, Steph and Draymond, they're my guys at Miami. I love to take my talents back to South Beach, and you know what? The people of Northern Ohio... You've stood with me. You've been my people all along. But you know what? Something about Philadelphia. I remember when they won the title in 83. Actually, I don't because I wasn't quite alive. I was on the inside because I'm only 41, and that was 43 years ago. But, man, to be able to go to Philadelphia in the city of brotherly love, to be able to give them something that they haven't had in 43 years, I feel like as an American, it's something that would be a gift, not only to the people of Philadelphia and Pennsylvania, but all of America. It was 47 years ago that Philadelphia actually won an NBA championship. So I feel it's my duty as an American to go to Philadelphia and deliver them a championship.
0: And there is LeBron's documentary.
1: Thank you. You don't even
0: need to watch it a decade from now because Dibs has got you covered. Just replay this edition of Willard and Dibs instead of that documentary.
1: Well, and then there's the scene.
5: Babe.
1: Thank you. There's the scene with Zuri, his daughter, where, you know, Zuri, I want to be with you at all times. And Daddy, I want to go where you go. I'm going to Philadelphia. Adios, LeBron. Whatever.
0: All right. 888-957-9570. DL, I see you. We will get to you when we come back from a quick break and plenty more time. This show is you guys. The show is you guys today. We want to hear from as many Warrior fans as possible. 888-957-9570. Do you feel used by LeBron? Do you feel let down by the Warriors front office? What should they have done if it was trade 3 first round picks for AD and not get or in order to get LeBron? Would you do it or would you not? Are you pissed at Mike Dunleavy? Are you upset at Joe Lacob? Are you mad at Draymond for not doing enough to get Steve? Whatever it is, let us know. 888-957-9570. 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
2: Welcome back. No Willard. It's Dibs and Grandy here on a Friday. Willard will be back on Monday. I'm sure he'll have plenty to say about LeBron's decision. And if you missed it earlier today, LeBron has finally made up his mind, Dibs. Finally. On one hand, it's a good thing because it's over. The LeBron decision, part four, is over. The bad thing, though, is that he chose the Philadelphia 76ers. He signed a two-year deal, second year as a player option, $8 million in total. That's the vet minimum, LeBron James, to go to Philadelphia, of all places.
3: I mean, Philadelphia and the old Philadelphia Freedom was a song. I think it was Elton John, and LeBron signing for $4 million a year is basically like him playing for free. I'm glad you're playing this, and bring it up a little bit, Pasta. For those of you on the YouTube chat, it is the it's the Rocky theme, and so the news breaks, and actually you kind of broke the news for me. I wasn't really on Twitter at that point, and I think you said, Grandy, like, LeBron to Philly, and then wow, and so I immediately went and queued up the entire soundtrack from Rocky, and so my wife is working out in the garage. We have a Peloton treadmill, and she comes in, and she says, what are you listening to? And I said, skada-da-da-da-da-da-da-da. I said, I'm listening to the entire Rocky soundtrack. She looked at me like, why? And I said, LeBron's going to Philadelphia. And she's like, whatever.
2: So you won't watch LeBron's documentary, but you'll listen to the Rocky soundtrack when LeBron signs in Philly.
3: Yeah, I listen to the Rocky soundtrack probably twice a year in totality, and like, this is obviously the iconic song, you know, that we all know.
2: Training montage.
3: If you go all the way through it, and I think it's Bill Conti, who is the composer of the entire...
2: Not me, I don't know.
4: Oh, who cares?
3: I mean, seriously, if you let the dibber eat a little bit here, I'll tell you, this soundtrack is phenomenal, and this, of course, the iconic song, so I listened to the whole thing, and my wife basically said, you have problems. And I said, I know, but da da da da da da da da. Anyway, yes, LeBron is going to Philly.
2: He's a 76er.
3: And he did the whole thing wrong. And I said this a week ago or 2 weeks ago. Like, you put on the Apollo Creed outfit, you run the Rocky steps, and that's how you announce you're going to Philly. You don't just have Rich Paul from,
2: Clutch Sports. We're done.
3: Okay, I get it. You don't have, like, Shams break it on Twitter. Whatever, he did it wrong.
2: He announced it on Twitter, had a whole long string of tweets that he put out from his personal account, typos included, saying why he went to Philly. Family, not important in this decision, not about money. It was about trying to win a championship, so he is a Philadelphia 76er. Speaking of Philadelphia, we have a caller out in Philly, 888-957-9570, if you want to join the conversation. And the rest of this show, the next 2 hours and 8 minutes, is for you. No guest. It's just for you to talk about what this decision makes you feel. 888-957-9570. Rob in Philly is up next. What's up, Rob?
5: Hey, thanks for the intro. I appreciate it.
2: Of course.
5: Good day for me.
2: Are you you're a 76er fan?
5: Yes, Philly, all Philly sports. We're loyal over there.
2: So why are you calling? I mean, we'll always take your call, but why are you calling us, Rob?
5: So I actually live in Ocean Beach now.
2: Oh,
5: just took a job. Been listening to your guys' sports radio for the past... I moved in about a month and a half ago, and I love you guys. I love the game.
2: Well, we appreciate that. So how fired up are you that LeBron is a 76er?
5: I ran out of my house this morning

0: shirtless screaming up and down the beach block. If anyone was running around OB, they probably saw me like calling my dad, my brother, like, "Oh, we did it. We did it. The last piece."
1: And is it championship or bust now? You won't be happy with anything less than that?
0: Absolutely. I mean, even if he signed elsewhere, like here with the Dubs or with the Heat or with the Cavs, they were still going to end up losing to the Sixers, in my opinion. Like, I don't want to be that guy, an annoying Philly guy, but I feel like this is the best roster we've had, especially with Embiid. And even if Embiid only plays half the season like he typically does, this is our best shot. Kind of the best team we have, even if you take Embiid in and out of that lineup.
1: All right. Well, Rob, we appreciate the call. We're glad that you're enjoying it out here. And I know you were saying you don't want to sound like an obnoxious Philly guy, but it kind of is what happens when you're from Philly, Dibs. It just kind of is natural, isn't it?
2: It is. I mean, it's kind of your nature, I think, no matter what's going on. And I love the fact that he went tarps off today. And when he gets
1: tarps
2: the news,
1: yep.
2: Tarps off, let's run around, let's go crazy. Because, yeah, I mean, you got LeBron James. Now, when you get a chance to sober up, Philly fan, you're going to realize that Joel Embiid doesn't usually play a lot of basketball. And LeBron James is 41. And Edgecombe, great start to his career. I don't even know if the fit, though, with Tyrese Maxey and LeBron is going to work. And Jaylen Brown, we don't know.
1: Jaylen Brown, ball dominant. Jaylen Brown.
2: And Tyrese Maxey, ball dominant. LeBron James, he likes to have the ball. And then Joel Embiid, what's he going to do? So when you look at the names on paper and you do the basketball reference with the stats of all of it, I do think that you go, wow, what a bunch of talented guys. But it's all about the fit.
1: Yeah, I mean, I read a statistic. I saw it on Twitter earlier today, and it was just from the starting five, their theoretical starting five of Maxey, Edgecombe, Brown, LeBron, and Embiid. Their usage percentage last year, so the number of possessions with which the possession ends, like with them, it adds up, just the five of them, it adds up to like 150%. So somebody's getting, you know, peeled back from their opportunities, and a pretty big chunk
2: right.
1: is getting peeled back.
2: Well, unless you go to a two-ball basketball
1: yeah,
2: in the NBA.
1: I don't think that's how it works.
2: I don't know if that is how it works. But, yeah, absolutely ball dominant. And so it just makes you wonder how that's actually going to fit. Like, the Joel Embiid piece, he doesn't always play because he's not always healthy. Yeah. And the Jaylen Brown, though, is that's the one where, you know, he's now free. And when Jason Tatum was out for the majority of this year, that's when he thrived because
1: oh,
2: it was his team. And
1: that's why his usage was so high last year specifically.
2: Right, but yeah. Tyrese Maxey, I think similarly, because Embiid was out and now Edgecombe is really starting to feel himself and come into his own. So I just wonder how the personalities and, you know, the need to have the basketball, how that's going to work for Philly.
1: Yeah. 888-957-9570 if you want to weigh in. LeBron is a 76er, signed a two-year deal, player option for the second year to join the 76ers, $4 million per year. That is the vet minimum that LeBron is playing on, and he said this will be his last decision, which I suppose means he's going to retire as a 76er. Do you blame the Warriors for not getting something done to get LeBron in here? Do you blame LeBron? Are you mad at LeBron for maybe stringing the Warriors along? What do you feel, Warrior fans? 888-957-9570. Joel is in Modesto and wants to weigh in. What's up, Joel?
3: The 76er, the Team Hopper, Fake Lego, L.A. Bron. Got so many nicknames for that coward. You know, first of all, I have no respect for him, man. Like, he's, in my eyes, he's never the GOAT. And number two, I just don't think it's going to work. You know, you got five ball-dominant players, Maxey, Joel, Jaylen Brown, and now LeBron. I just don't think that's a good fit, and I know for a fact it's not going to work. The only way it's going to work is that someone has to come off the bench. Like, either LeBron has to come off the bench. I don't know if his ego will accept that, or Maxey, but if you make Maxey come off the bench, now you're stunning his growth, who's a superstar, and every year is going to keep on growing. And do we trust Joel Embiid? You know, every year he's missing 40, 50, 60 games a year, and how is that going to affect Jaylen Brown? You know, Jaylen Brown, without Tatum, he took that next level. You know, his usage rate was at an all-time high. His numbers went up, his stats went up, and he was looking like, for me, I thought he was the MVP of last year, to be honest, but I just don't think it's a great fit. The only way it's going to work is that Eagles is going to have to, you know, they're going to have to get together and say, you know what, let's try to make this happen. But that starting five, especially with LeBron, he's not a good defender anymore. It most definitely, it will not work out. And
2: can you? I wanted him to run through those nicknames again because he rattled off like four or five straight. Like, you know,
1: did you say the fake LeGoat?
2: The fake LeGoat was one of them. I was just wondering if he made that all up on the spot. Probably not. If he has like a running list of nicknames and whatnot, but it's all right. I'd say call back and run more of that material. But I think we have enough.
1: Yeah, we got a lot from you.
2: We're
1: there.
2: Good.
1: And look, it might work. It might not work in Philly. That's not something that I'm really thinking about much right now. I just wonder where this leaves the Warriors. And where do the Warriors go from here, Dibs? Because it feels like they're just kind of stuck in neutral, and maybe not even neutral. Maybe they're stuck in reverse. They don't have places to turn to. I hear so many Warrior fans and see so many Warrior fans on social media, whether it's, you know, on our text line, on our YouTube chat, that just will say they weren't even willing to do two first-round picks for Anthony Davis. And it really would have been two first-round picks for Anthony Davis and LeBron. And instead of doing that, you're wasting the end of Steph Curry's career. Wow, what just a terrible, terrible decision by the front office. And look, I hear your frustration. I'm upset too. I wanted LeBron here. But we have to live in at least a bit of reality. And the reality for the Warriors was, because the main money piece going out to get a star like Anthony Davis in would have to be an injured Jimmy Butler, the Wizards aren't doing that for two first-round picks. And if LeBron was so dead set on playing with Anthony Davis, he probably would have waited to make his decision until an Anthony Davis decision was made. And you know what that means? An Anthony Davis decision probably was made. Either the Warriors realize there's no chance the Wizards want to trade him or trade him to us specifically, or the Warriors had no interest in doing it in the first place. So I still think that the Warriors were legitimately an option for LeBron, Dibs. It's just we have to live in this reality where the trade isn't so simple. You can say it's just two firsts and Jimmy, deal done, over. Now LeBron's a Warrior. It would have cost the Warriors, I'm sure, so much more than that.
2: And I think that we've all kind of made this whole thing up. Like, it's make-believe. I don't know if LeBron really wants to play with Anthony Davis. I don't think that Washington wants to trade Anthony Davis. I don't believe that the Warriors want to acquire Anthony Davis. So we've all had this make-believe narrative of you get Anthony Davis and then LeBron just comes running right away. I don't see that. I mean, looking back, and you can reverse engineer it and you could see it now where if LeBron really wanted to your point, play with Anthony Davis, then he would go to Washington. I think that they have $4 million a year that they could pay him. Or LeBron could have waited it out, and the Warriors could have acquired Anthony Davis, and then LeBron would have come running. I think that that has become totally like mythology as we look at this LeBron situation. I don't know if that was ever a part of anything, and I do believe two things. One, Washington does not want to trade Anthony Davis. I could be wrong. They could deal him here if August 6th comes and they don't extend him. They might deal him. But the other piece is the Warriors want that optionality, Grandy, and you love it.
1: I love the optionality.
2: The Warriors did not want to give up a lot of their future for Anthony Davis with the hope that LeBron would come. And Anthony Slater says the Warriors have been out for a couple of weeks now. So all of this, I believe, has been complete make-believe, like the monster under your bed.
1: Yeah, you're listening to 95.7 The Game, KGMZ FM and HD1 San Francisco, an Odyssey Sports station and the home of the Golden State Warriors and Valkyries, always live on the free Odyssey app, coming to you live from the Laughing Monk Studios. Out to the phones we go once again. Again, the rest of this show, it's for you guys. If you want to weigh in, give us a call, shoot us a text, 888-957-9570. Up next is Robin in Berkeley. What's up, Robin? You're on Willard and Dibs, Dibs and Grandy today. What do you got?
4: Hey there. I want to compliment Dibs on his brilliant summary of the LeBron documentary. Yuck.
2: Thank you.
4: Can you imagine being in that locker room? Step aside for the LeBron camera crew, everybody. So I think everything about LeBron is antithetical to the Warriors team culture. I'd rather lose than have that change that culture. And my Jimmy Butler is going to come back with a vengeance. And if you contrast the way Jimmy came in with the way LeBron would come in, Jimmy was totally humble, fit right in. you know, work with Steph. I just don't want to see it overshadowed by a LeBron. So thank you very much, and go Dibs.
2: Thank you. Appreciate that. Yeah. Antithetical might be a little bit too spicy for our audience, but, you know, it basically the antithesis. It's the opposite. Yeah, but I mean, you're a highly educated person, Grandy.
1: And, not highly.
2: You know, some of us, you know, kind of struggle with that.
1: A degree from Oregon, that anyone could do that.
2: Whatever. I mean, show up with a pulse, like, you
1: exactly.
2: know. Your final exam was, it involves a stethoscope.
1: Like a 70% acceptance rate, Dibs. It's not hard.
2: And that's the same as my schools, all the state schools, Cal State Northridge, San Francisco State, Cal State San Francisco.
1: But I was right about soliloquize being a word.
2: You were. Mm-hmm. Go ahead and score. Put that one on the board. Shout out to... I guess, is Windsor its own, like, school district, or are you guys part
1: Windsor
2: of Santa
1: Unified
2: Rosa?
1: Unified School District.
2: Okay. Mm-hmm. Very good. Yeah, so shout out
1: Windsor.
2: Windsor
1: High.
2: Yeah, that is a stat, but I kind of agree with that part of it of, like, if Steph and Draymond didn't mind the whole circus, I guess it would be fine, but it's going to be a circus no matter where LeBron goes.
1: Of course it's going to be a circus, but the one thing, and I appreciate the call, Robin, the one thing that I disagree with is I'd rather lose than change the culture or whatever, or maybe like bring someone in that you think might threaten the culture. One, I don't think LeBron is at this stage of his career, given, you know, the amount of money that he's making and the clubhouses, the locker rooms that he's entering. I don't think he's going to be like this crazy, overbearing, leaning into the front office, telling them what to do kind of personality anymore. And maybe I'm misguided. That is absolutely possible, but I don't view LeBron as like this negative energy guy that comes in and just ruins the vibe for everybody at this point of his career. But even if he was, I want to do what I think it takes to win and what makes them as good as possible and what helps Steph as much as possible. And the names that we threw out there as realistic potential targets, even semi-realistic targets for the Warriors, Rui Hachimura, Anfernee Simons, Colin Sexton, Marcus Smart, those kind of guys, who has bigger impact? Any of those guys or LeBron James? It's LeBron, even at age 42. So I'm willing to make some sacrifices to get LeBron in here. Now, ultimately, I didn't have to come to grips with that because he didn't choose here anyway. But I thought it was the most straightforward, simple path for the Warriors to improve the most this offseason. And it took him having to decide to come here, and he just didn't decide to come here. So now the Warriors are right back at square one.
2: And how do you improve now between where you are with no LeBron and what you're trying to do come October when camp starts?
1: Great question.
2: I mean, I don't know if it's...
1: It's the question now.
2: And if you think about who is still out there, and even if you could afford all these people, like... Russell Westbrook is going to be a no. That's not a basketball fit, in my opinion. DeMar DeRozan is interesting. He's a guy who, even though he's coming up on being 34, 35.
1: I think older than that, I think.
2: But he plays. Like, he's available all the time. I think he was in Steph's draft class, so you're probably
1: He'll
2: right.
1: He'll be 37 in a couple of weeks.
2: Yeah, but he's a guy who plays a lot of games, and he doesn't have a long injury history. And I think that he might be the best fit out there as far as, you know, free agents who are somebody who can impact you. But beyond that, you're looking at more incremental, marginal ads.
1: Yeah. 888-957-9570 is the number. Plenty more time to squeeze in a bunch of calls here for the next couple of hours. This is a special one for you, Dibs. It's Brian in Palo Alto who wants to talk about LeBron and the Warriors swinging and missing on another. BPA, go ahead. Talk to Dibs.
5: Yeah, I think that you talk about make-believe before, and all of this is a make-believe world of their own making, in my opinion. So they're the ones that planted the Giannis rumors 1,000 times. They're the ones that planted the LeBron rumors, right? And how we're holding our picks, we're stashing our picks for Giannis, right? How many years was that floated? And that was the justification for doing nothing, or almost nothing, to improve the team or improve the roster over almost a half a decade period. And so now we're here and it's over. And Steph and Draymond, I'd love to see them play meaningful basketball, and they should do it with organizations that are actually trying still to be meaningful and to play meaningful basketball. And the Warriors have given up, and Joe Lacob's transition to Jerry Jones Lacob is complete. Joe, that's who you are now. And I know that you don't have the guts to come out and face your fans and talk to them, because none of us are particularly happy right now, and you'll hide behind, you know, I don't know, maybe some leaks from Kirk or Kent or whoever else. But yeah, that's where it's at. I'd love to see Steph play some meaningful basketball. He won't be here.
2: Would you rather have him play? I'm sorry, BP. I hate to cut you off. would you rather have him play meaningful basketball somewhere else or play meaningless basketball here?
5: I would rather him play meaningful basketball someplace else. And at this point, you know, he should ask out because it's come to that point, right? When the organization's no longer trying and the most talented person in your front office is Mike Dunleavy Jr., that's an organization that's given up, right? And you look at Bob Myers today making this deal and making it happen is a reminder of all the talent that once was in this front office that's no longer here. So it is that stark. It's over. Steph and Draymond should get the hell out of town because, you know, Jerry Jones, Lakeup, whatever you want to call him, and his flunky sons, they've stone cold given up and they're out of ideas. Have a good day, guys.
2: Love you, babe. BPA. Thanks for calling. Don't be a stranger. Yeah. BPA.
1: What do you
5: I'm
1: think?
5: Not scared.
2: About
1: it's over. The front office isn't even trying. He's comparing Joe Lakeup to Jerry Jones. They're out of ideas. They're not even trying. I disagree with the. They're trying. I think their efforts and their energy has been misguided. I think they're putting their eggs in baskets they should not be putting their eggs in, and they're putting all of their eggs in these baskets. I would agree with that generally, but I also know just how difficult the situation is for them right now. We have the benefit of looking back on all these things that they've done, and you could say, well, they should have done this, they should have done that. Yeah, okay, that's fair. I do think there's a lot of Warrior fans that feel the way that Brian in Palo Alto does, which is that this front office is just kind of running in circles right now, and they don't have anywhere to turn.
2: I think that the one thing that he invoked is the idea of Jerry Jones and Joe Lacob. That is something that I think a lot of fans are concerned about, and that's where you go back to the Wiseman pick and the Kuminga pick and the idea of two timelines, which is something that Joe Lacob, I don't believe, ever said in that way. But it was clear that they were trying to create a future with younger people who were projects while also trying to maximize the Steph Curry window. And it backfired. And I don't know just how involved Joe Lacob was and is in all these draft picks, but the optics of this year's draft where he's, you know, basically animated in telling Mike Dunleavy to make the pick. The fact that he is front and center in that process and in that moment, it does give fans a certain feeling of maybe you are overly involved. And that's kind of what we think about Jerry Jones with the Dallas Cowboys, where you're not a football guy. I mean, he played football at Arkansas a lifetime ago, but it doesn't mean that you know talent and you are an evaluator and you should be making these picks. And I think that a lot of fans look at this situation and they see Joe Lacob being more involved than they probably think he should be.
1: Yeah. 888-957-9570. If you want to join the conversation, I see you, Lucky. I see you, Rob. We got to hit a break here in 30 seconds. So hang out. Lucky, you will lead things off. And then Rob, you will be shortly thereafter when we come back from break. LeBron is a 76er. Warrior fans, do you feel cheated? Do you blame LeBron? Do you blame the front office? Do you agree with Brian in Palo Alto? Is this front office out of answers? You can let us know, 888-957-9570. Willard and Dibbs with you on, Dibbs and Grandy with you on Willard and Dibbs. No Willard, he's back on Monday. We're back with more next right after this on 95.7 The Game.
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0: Philadelphia. He is a Philadelphia 76er. He signs for the vet minimum to join Tyrese Maxey and Jaylen Brown, Joel Embiid, and VJ Edgecombe in Philadelphia, Dibs.
1: Do you honestly think that this is his final decision?
0: I mean, I guess if you mean a final decision in terms of not choosing to go to a different team.
1: Yes.
0: Then, yeah, I do.
1: Oh, I don't.
0: I do.
1: I don't. So he signs a one plus a player option.
0: Yeah.
1: So you go to Philly and you don't win the title.
0: Well, if he chooses to re-sign there, does that count as a decision?
1: No. No.
0: Then I'll say no.
1: I mean, he'll go there for a year. They play. They don't win the chip. And maybe there is an issue about, you know, the amount of basketballs that are available for everyone. And, you know, he does what he does. And Joel Embiid has one of his mysterious seasons of ailments. And so you wind up not winning it. And maybe the fit is not great, but you're LeBron James. And you think, you know what? I wasn't the problem. This was the problem. I could still play. I could easily see him next summer going out there and going through this old dog and pony one more time.
0: It's definitely possible. I'll bet no, but who the hell knows? I've been wrong before. Hell, I thought he was signing with the Warriors. So what the hell do I know at this point, Dibs?
1: Well, and I never thought that Tom Brady, for example, would play anywhere other than Tampa.
0: And then he won immediately when he left.
1: Immediately goes out and he wins the bowl. And, you know, like Jerry Rice was a Raider and he was a Seahawk. And, I mean, Ronnie Lott was a Jet. And, yep. I mean, you can go all the way through and over and over and over again of, like, Karl Malone was a Laker? Mm-hmm. Are you kidding me? And even the aforementioned...
0: Hakeem Olajuwon was a Raptor, wasn't he?
1: I mean, I believe you. And I think I've looked it up, and actually that is something that I believe happened. But, like, so many of those examples of...
0: Patrick Ewing was a Magic?
1: He was a Magic. Yes, he was. And, like... I was thinking about Tony Parker. He was
0: a Hornet.
1: Yeah, I think they were the Hornets then. He was a Charlottes for sure. But you go through and like all of these singular legendary players. And I guess the one that I will never be able to accept or prepare for is if Steph Curry became like Steph in a Rockets jersey.
0: No.
1: Or
0: that ain't happening.
1: Steph's a Blazers. I mean, whatever. If Steph is anything other than a Warriors, that honestly will hurt me. It'll sports hurt me. It won't actually hurt me, but that would be one that I'd have a hard time with.
0: Yeah. 888-957-9570. LeBron is a Philadelphia 76er. Warrior fans, how you feeling about it? Do you feel cheated by LeBron? Do you put the blame on the Warriors front office for not going out and trading for Anthony Davis? How do you feel about the Jaylen Brown move now? Because that seems to be what ultimately swayed LeBron to join the Philadelphia 76ers. How you feeling? 888-957-9570. Lucky is in the city and wants to weigh in next. What's up, Lucky?
2: Afternoon, Grandy and Dibs. You guys know asking me a question like that, I'm going to give it to you honestly.
0: All right.
2: I am extremely happy. Rest in peace, my pops on his birthday today. Rest in peace, pops. It didn't happen, Dad. He didn't come to the Warriors. Thank God. Why would you guys want to have this drama queen, our adversary, on our squad? I know you guys want to have some type of competitive, you know, a competitive team with our Warriors, man. But come on, man. Like, we've had our run. Not to say that it's over. I still believe that we have one more run in us. But I don't want to bring our enemy on it. I definitely don't want to bring a garbage pail playing cat named Anthony Davis onto our team. No. This is beautiful. Bring in the skinny Frenchman. Bring in the old crier. You know, go get Seth. Bring him back. And you know what? Since we're going to have Draymond back, and you know Steph is going to retire, Ward, you might as well go ahead and bring the Splash Brother back, man. Let's go ahead and just do that.
0: So Lucky,
2: just run it off if we're going to have.
0: Let me ask you, Lucky. So are you all right for the Warriors? Maybe this year, next year, just kind of being, I don't know, hanging around 500. Are you all right with that for a couple more years?
2: Honestly, no, but I'm okay with it for this year if it happens like that. But I still think this, Grandy. What is the difference between us and Philly? They have young talent, right? We don't. We have it. We don't use it. We have it. Use it. Leones, use him. Cryer, use him. LeJay, use him. EK. Use them. That's what we need, youth, right? we need athleticism, right?

0: Why don't we use what we have in the cupboard? There's no use in trying to go out to the grocery store and go buy it when you have it in your backyard. Use what we have. It could bring us something special, guys. Isn't that what happened with our team before? It can happen again.
1: Yeah, Lucky, I mean, appreciate it.
2: Good, Lucky. I just don't know if you have in the cupboard what Philly has in the cupboard.
1: No, you definitely don't.
2: Like, Leger, we'll see. He's a rookie. I do like Kreider in his game. I'm not sure if he's ready to be a rotational piece on a playoff team. And Malafaï Lyons and all the rest of it. Like, you've got pieces, but I don't think you can look at, you know, Edgecombe, who has a year of being proven, and you look at Maxey, who's got a couple of years of being proven. The cupboard that the Warriors have, it's mostly like canned goods, generic canned goods, and I think Philadelphia's got more of the organic materials.
1: Yeah, absolutely. Carlos in Foster City on the text line, Dibs, writes, let's face it, if LeBron wasn't going to make us a contender, Warriors dodged a bullet. Not getting AD was a smart move. Time to go young. Let Dre go too. He's pointless on this team. Ride Steph and the youngsters, and let's hit the reset button. I would not be shocked if there's a good chunk of Warrior fans who probably fall in the same boat as Carlos in Foster City. And Carlos, we appreciate the text. Always love the interaction. The way that I feel about it, Dibs, is from what has happened this offseason, like 95% of what's gone on, I agree with the Warriors' process overall. You and I have sat here this whole week, and we've talked about the possibility that it seems that if you acquire Anthony Davis, you probably get LeBron James. And who knows if that ultimately was going to be true or not. I think it probably certainly would have helped the Warriors' chances. But you and I both looked at what the ask was from Washington, and it was all reported, thinking of it maybe being three first-round picks and maybe a couple of seconds, or maybe it's two and a couple of swaps, and it's Jimmy Butler. And we both look at that knowing that if you do that, you have to also extend Anthony Davis. And we both sat here and said, well, even if that means a year, 2 years of LeBron, I think it's at least a fair debate if that's worth it or not. And we both came down on the side of, I don't think that's worth it. Now, on the flip side, it means you're stuck with essentially last year's team, which is terrible. It absolutely is terrible. And what Lucky said is he'd be okay with being around 500 for this year. Maybe he wouldn't be okay with it for 2 years from now. That probably is where they're headed, is be, you know, a mediocre basketball team for a couple of years unless something drastic changes. My point I'm trying to make, though, Dibs, is just viewing what this offseason has been, I don't really view the Anthony Davis lack of effort, if it turned out to be that way from the Warriors, as a real negative thing. I thought the worst thing that could have happened is you trade for Anthony Davis, you trade, let's just say it's three first-round picks for AD. I don't believe that two first-round picks would have gotten it done because they're trying to win now, and you're giving them an injured player to facilitate the trade, so they would need to be paid more in future assets to be willing to take the hit in the present day. I don't think that's the right way to go about this, because then you'd extend Anthony Davis, you'd have him for $60+ million a year for the next 4 or 5 years for maybe a year or two of LeBron. And if everything goes right, you're what, the fourth or fifth best team in the West, and maybe you win a series. Hell, maybe you win two. That's great. But then I'm saddled with Anthony Davis for 4 more years after that, and I don't have first round picks coming up to trade and to get other talent in here, and I can't pick a Jaxel Lendeborg every season because I traded away all my picks. That is the absolute worst case scenario. It's way worse than what they currently are, which is in the present, not great, and next season might be really tough to watch, but at least they didn't handcuff themselves and make the next decade already bleak.
2: Right, and you know what they have going into next year, and you probably don't want to say it out loud because
1: optionality.
2: And they have it. And so you get to the deadline, and you know Jimmy Butler might be back on the court, and he might be raring to go, and he might be a piece that you could actually, you know, then weaponize and make a trade at the deadline or in the offseason if he is gone, or you keep Jimmy Butler. And who knows what Kristaps Porzingis will be next year if he's able to get his medical stuff in order. But to your point, you enter into the year with all your picks still intact, and you've got a team that probably is not going to scare anybody in the Western Conference. You look right now on paper like a play-in team. Even if everything goes right for you if Moses is able to make it back late in the year and Jimmy comes back and all the rest of it, and your guys all stay healthy, you're probably a 6 or 7 seed at best, I would imagine, based on what you have right now. And so you go into this year, you try like heck, you get Yaxel to develop, you get Lyons and Leger and Cryer and maybe Graham Ike and all these other youngsters, you see what you have and you figure out like what might actually play going forward. And then I do think that this year sets up for the year after where you would have that optionality and you still have your picks, and then you'd have Jimmy Butler's big salary slot coming off the books, and who knows what's going to happen with Draymond. So this year might be tough because you most likely aren't in a championship window, but you do still have that optionality. And I know that drives you crazy, but where you are right now, like Anthony Davis was never going to happen. They aren't going to trade him, I don't think. And you weren't going to give up assets to get him. LeBron James clearly is more interested in winning than he is in the West Coast. So that wasn't going to happen. So what are you actually trying to do here, Warriors? I mean, you're trying to do the best you can, and you held out for LeBron. You didn't get him. You maybe tried to trade for Anthony Davis, and I guess that could still possibly happen, although now...
1: If it happens now, oh my God.
2: I mean...
1: What are you doing?
2: To me, that it would be reprehensible.
1: You only do it because it gets you LeBron. That's the only reason.
2: So now you're not getting LeBron, so you're not going to chase Anthony Davis, and so you're going to look at other free agents. You're not going to go on the full rebound, and I don't know if you've ever been in a serious relationship, and you break up, and immediately, like, you rebound, and you find somebody just immediately different, and you just go right back to it. So,
3: hey.
2: Thank you. If the Warriors were going to go on the rebound right now, then they'd be calling Russell Westbrook. Russ, I mean,
1: what
2: do you need? Well, we'll give you every penny we have available because we just got jilted
1: by
2: LeBron.
1: They don't have many pennies available.
2: They don't, but, I mean, Draymond Green's not signed.
1: They have $21.9 million of space before they hit the first apron, which not officially yet, but likely where they will be hard capped. We don't know that for sure just yet.
2: Does that account for Draymond Green?
1: It does not account for Draymond Green. And they need to sign Draymond and at least one other person. At least one other person. You have, that's assuming Leger Jones is going to be on your roster. He could be a two-way and that would fit in differently. But right now, if I don't include Leger Jones, you have 11 roster spots. If you include Leger Jones, you have 12. Draymond would be 13, and then you need one other because you need a minimum of 14. You can have a max of 15. So you have $21.9 million essentially to play with between Draymond and a couple other people here or there. And we'll see how it all plays out. They can be creative. You can also move off of some other pieces as well. But maybe it's going to be Draymond and LJ Cryer and maybe GP2. Maybe you do go and get DeMar DeRozan for a little bit, but that all depends on how much Draymond signs for. I was under the impression, Dibs, that Draymond would only sign for quite a bit less if it meant both Anthony Davis and LeBron James were going to be here. So now what does Draymond ask for now that LeBron isn't here? Does he say, well, I was due $27.8 million, so I'm getting my $27.8 million this year? If that's the case, then you're going to have to go into the second apron, or you're going to have to trade away some other pieces, like Kristaps Porzingis, or a Moses Moody, or whatever it is, to clear space. Or does Draymond say, you know what, I won't ask for $28 million this year, but I'll do you guys a favor, I'll take a hit this year, but you're going to give me the second year, and I'm going to make more total money over the next two seasons than I would have just this one year, but it's going to be less AAV, and by the way, again, Warriors, I'm doing you a favor. That's going to be the next shoe to drop, the next domino to fall is Draymond Green, but then you have to fit out the rest of your roster, and you don't have that much space to do any of this, which is why LeBron signing for the minimum in Philly is so infuriating, because he clearly was willing to do whatever it takes to go to a winner, and it's just unfortunate that winner is not here. And he's not wrong. I mean, look at the roster versus what the Philly roster is.
2: Right, and I wonder about the way you laid that out with Draymond Green, like, he's going to do the Warriors a favor.
1: That's how he's going to play it, for sure.
2: Of course, he's going to play it that way. And he opted out so that the team could have the room to add somebody. And so I do think that that was a handshake agreement that the Warriors will honor. But at the same time, I think that part of that was LeBron James. So Draymond opts out, and he was set to make more than $27 million in a player option. So now I don't even know how much leverage he has. He's Draymond Green. He's a statue guy, and he's an all-time great Warrior. But now the Warriors are thinking, well, we do need to add additional people. You mentioned the roster that needs to get filled out. Yeah. So, I mean, is Draymond going to go back in? He can't just say, or he can, like, I want my $27 million back. And they'll say, yeah, please hold. And they'll put him on hold, and they'll never get back to the phone because he's not getting $27 million. He might get 15 this year and 15 next year. Or I don't even know what the number would be. You mentioned the amount of money they have left is about $22 million before they get hard capped. So
1: it's likely they will be hard capped at the first apron, which is about $22 million away, but it's not guaranteed. So it's a little bit of CBA mumbo jumbo. When they signed D'Anthony Melton, they could fit that into either a mid-level exception or the biannual exception. If it's in the biannual exception, which essentially it would be if they have somebody else to use the mid-level on, they get hard-capped at the first apron, meaning they have $22 million left. But if they want to use Melton in the mid-level exception, that would hard-cap them at the second apron, which gives them more room, but it doesn't give them another avenue, just another player to like 8, 9, 10. It has to just be minimums at that point, plus Draymond. Of course, they could give him a good amount because they have his bird rights and all that. So there is some, you know, calculus going on here. We don't know exactly what their hard cap is going to be. There's a chance, though, they only have $22 million left to spend on the rest of their roster, which might be three more dudes. So you got to be really creative to make it all work.
2: Especially if you're looking to get an actual impact player. Like, you could add somebody like Malachi Lyons, who's going to make the minimum, not the veteran minimum, but just make the absolute minimum. So if you want to go out there and actually bring in people who you think can be rotational and help you and contribute, well, then it's going to be tough then to give Draymond more than 14 or 15 million, right?
1: Yeah. No, it's going to be hard, but again, they can move things around a bit and get them up to the second apron. But I don't know how eager Joe Lacob would be to be spending all that money all the way up towards the second apron. You won't be in the second apron, but all the way up towards the second apron and the penalties that come with that as well. How badly, Dibs, and this is also a question for Warrior fans, because I'm seeing some of this come in on the text line at 888-957-9570. I would imagine an outsider looking in, Dibs, would look at what this offseason was, and it felt like the Warriors clearly wanted LeBron. Steph Curry making public pitches to LeBron on multiple occasions, on the golf course in Tahoe, on Good Morning America, pitching to LeBron. Draymond not only talking about it on multiple podcast episodes, but going to Puerto Rico and golfing with them, out to dinner, out at, you know, clubs with LeBron, and LeBron showing him something on his cell phone, and Draymond laughing uncontrollably. Clearly, the Warriors wanted LeBron James. I could imagine just how enticing it was for Joe Lacob, the prospect of having Steph and LeBron under one roof inside of Chase Center. I can't imagine how excited that was for Joe Lacob. But their actions, Dibs, the Warriors' actions maybe suggest they weren't terribly interested in going and getting him because they needed to make another move or two to get it done, and they just completely stood pat and didn't do any of those other moves to bring LeBron in.
2: I don't think that they could make any of the moves to bring somebody else in that would be attractive to LeBron James. And if you take the decision today that he made to go to Philadelphia at just face value, which is he wants to go somewhere where he can win, I don't think the Warriors had the ability to bring in enough people to get them close enough to a spot where they could be as talented as Philadelphia is. So Philadelphia makes the trade for Jaylen Brown, and that was a wow move. You didn't know that Boston was going to do that. They did it well before any of the free agency popped off. And so Philadelphia was poised to be in a spot where Bob Myers rightly could say, hey, LeBron, if you want to win, look at what we have here. This is the best place you could go to try and go out there and win. And so if you're the Warriors, you're not going to sell all your assets to try to get Anthony Davis, even if he was available. And if they did that, LeBron could look at the Warriors and say, well, Philly is still better. Like, you got Anthony Davis, you got rid of Jimmy Butler, you brought in Anthony Davis, but I could look at Philadelphia and say, they're probably better than you. You're, like, their top five with me is better than the Golden State top five with me.
1: Yeah. Yeah.
2: So if you're the Warriors, like, I don't think that you could have, in a short amount of time, done enough to build your team up to where LeBron would say, yeah, I can win there. I'm going there.
1: Do you blame the Warriors for not making a Jaylen Brown trade? Or the reports were from Anthony Davis that the Warriors weren't really even engaged with the Celtics on Brown at all. That feels like maybe the one thing that I can point to this offseason and say that feels like a mistake to me.
2: I don't think that the Warriors could have gotten Jaylen Brown.
1: At all, period.
2: Because Boston, they aren't just going to take Jimmy Butler's contract and hope in February or whenever that he's going to be good to go. Boston didn't make this trade of Jaylen Brown because they're looking to like rebuild and tank. They, for some reason, and I don't know if we'll ever find out the true inside story on Jaylen Brown, but something was broken there between Jason Tatum, Jaylen Brown, the coaching, the organization, the front office, whatever. That thing had gotten to a point where Jaylen Brown clearly wanted to try something else. Maybe he wanted to be a one in his new spot. And yeah. Philadelphia, I guess he's a one, but their team is really good, so it doesn't even matter who the one is. But I think that if Boston was looking to trade Jaylen Brown, and they were, they're not going to look at Golden State and say, yeah, give us some picks and your injured 36-year-old who at times has shown to be a disgruntled athlete. No chance.
1: It took for Philly to get Jaylen Brown 2 firsts, 2 seconds, and Paul George. And I remember you were out. I think maybe you were, this was when you had surgery.
2: That's something.
1: And you were recovering. And I was sitting where you're sitting alongside Willard over here, and I lost my mind at that trade because I thought it would have cost a whole lot more to get Jaylen Brown, and I'm over there screaming, oh my God, if the Warriors had an opportunity for a similar deal, swap in Jimmy Butler for Paul George, and hell, even if it costs you 3 first-round picks, I'm willing to do that. Because what Jaylen Brown is, that Giannis isn't, that LeBron isn't, that Kawhi isn't, is he is a superstar in his prime. He's young-ish. He's not young. He's not old. And he has years of his prime left. And that's where I'm willing to trade multiple first-round picks, maybe even 3 first-round picks, to get a guy like that on my roster. Had they done that, maybe that means LeBron thinks the Warriors are good enough. Steph, Jaylen Brown, Draymond, Al Horford, Porzingis, and LeBron, that feels like a pretty decent group to join. Maybe that would have been enough. But the AD part of it, Dibs, I don't really blame the Warriors. But if there was a theoretical pathway to get Jaylen Brown, that's the one place where I point to the front office and say, you kicked your feet and you missed an opportunity. But who knows exactly how real that was.
2: I don't think that it's very real at all. And I'm just, you know, putting myself in Boston shoes as I have with Washington. And if you're Boston and you aren't interested in completely tanking, which I can't remember when Boston actually did that. And, you know, Brad Stevens is not just going to shut the whole thing down when you have Jason Tatum. You mentioned a star in his prime. He's a star in his prime. And so you're not just going to completely boot the season or kick 3 years or whatever. So you wanted to get a player back. And the Warriors don't have that unless you're talking about moving Steph Curry, and they never would.
1: Yeah. 888-957-9570 if you want to weigh in. LeBron James is a Philadelphia 76er. Our month-long saga is over. But we don't get the payoff of him becoming a Warrior. Although a lot of the calls and texts that we fielded today, they feel all right about that. They feel okay that LeBron is not a Warrior. But where does that leave the Warriors? I mean, are we running back next year? Dub Nation, how do you feel about that? 888-957-9570 if you want to weigh in. It's Willard and Dibs, Dibs and Grandy with you. We're back with more coming up next. We're brought to you by Fremont Bank. Here for you, here for good.
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1: Welcome back. It's Willard and Dibs. Dibs and Grandy in today. Willard will be back on Monday. We're picking at the carcass of LeBron James, or maybe the carcass of the Warriors is a better way to put it. LeBron James spurns the Warriors, chooses the Philadelphia 76ers, signs there for the vet men, says this wasn't a family decision, this wasn't a money decision, this was about trying to win a fifth championship. Says LeBron James, 1 week after he said his 12-year-old daughter, Dibs, was going to be carrying a lot of that weight here. He wanted what Zuri, his daughter, wanted. He wanted to hear what she had to think about his impending free agency. And then a week later, he says, this was not about family. This is about winning basketball games.
2: Exactly. And so it is about, you know, your daughter. And you talked about it with Rich Kleiman in that interview last week. And then now apparently it's more about winning. And we always talked about, you know, throughout the course of this month, and you mentioned this last segment, like the month-long saga, and it's been kind of about that long, if not even longer than a month, and I just was wondering what it would be about. Like, he talked a lot about wanting to, you know, play and have fun and play with his friends, which is here, and then the idea about being close to your daughter, assuming they stay in L.A., that's here, or do you want to go out there and try to win? And if you want to try to win, that's Philadelphia. And then the Cleveland piece is, you know, the nostalgia of going home, and he still has friends and family there. The Miami one never really made sense to me because I don't think it checks any of those boxes as the best place on any of those categories. But here we are, and he decides today, yeah, forget family. Forget my buddies here in Golden State. I want to win. I'm going to Philly.
1: 888-957-9570. It's been your guys' calls all day long. Let's get back to it. We got a little more than an hour left with you here. So if you want to get in, call 888-957-9570, and we will get to every single one of you. Up first, this segment, Nathan in Honolulu wants to react to the Warriors missing out on LeBron James, who is now a Philadelphia 76er. Nathan, what's up? You're on 95.7 The Game.
3: Hi, guys. Hi, Mark. Hi, Dibs. I'm not too happy right now because, like I said a couple of weeks ago, you know, Draymond did all of that, and they know each other well, and he always wanted to play with Steph, and he had his opportunity, and he didn't choose us, you know, and everything is here. He kept on saying, oh, his daughter this, his daughter that, his family this. That's all we was hearing for the last month or so, and he still chooses Philadelphia. I mean, I know our roster is not intriguing, but he's talking about family and this and that, and I'm watching on YouTube, and to come out to find out that this wasn't a family decision, that just, as a Warrior fan, it just really makes me very not happy because it looks like what you said, Mark, couple minutes ago, we're running back the same roster this year. It's going to be another long year, and this is very upsetting for us right now as Warrior fans.
1: Yeah, you know? Nathan, I think it's absolutely a fair point. I mean, I can sit here and say I wouldn't have given up three first-round picks for Anthony Davis and give him the extension if that's what it would have taken. But I can also sit here and say the reality that you're staring at now also is not a pretty one, Dibs. In fact, it's an ugly one. You have the greatest thing that has ever happened in the history of this organization, Steph Curry, and his career with you is probably going to end uglier than pretty. And that's probably the reality that the Warriors are facing right now. And a part of the reason is because LeBron didn't choose you, which I get. If he wants to win, he made the right decision, in my opinion, by going to Philly, because I think that's the place that is closest to competing for a championship. But it doesn't make the Warriors' reality any easier to swallow, because the second half of last season, Dibs, was so darn difficult to watch. And it kind of feels like that's what the short-term future of Warriors basketball is going to look something like.
2: Depending on, you know, how things go with health and all the rest of it, you know, Jimmy Butler can get healthy sooner than I think, which is February, and, you know, Yaxel Lendeborg can be Rookie of the Year caliber, and, you know, LJ Cryer can step up and be good. There are things that can be different and better, certainly, than last year, but I know what you're saying when you talk about the second half of the year and you had, you know, Omer Yurtseven, and you had Leons and like Pat Spencer out there as the best player on your team for large stretches of games. And it was a bit of a stretch.

0: struggle. And I think that this year can be better than that. But by and large, it's not going to be as good as you would have thought it would be if you had LeBron James.
1: Yeah. Back out to the phones. 888-957-9570 to weigh in. Mario is in San Rafael and is up next. What's up, Mario?
2: First of all, I love you guys. I don't know why anyone is surprised that LeBron James didn't come here when all you have to do is listen to every fan calling on the game today. No superstar wants to come here because the fans won't embrace anyone other than Steph. We all love Steph. He is the greatest warrior of all time. The problem is us as fans can't also accept that there could be any player that could be better than Steph during this time. Why would you come here if you're a star? Look at the way KD got treated. Look at the way, you know, the fans are reacting today. It's a no-brainer. We're not going to get another superstar, sadly, until Steph retires.
1: Interesting, Mario. That's an interesting point. I hadn't thought about it that way, but where my mind also went, obviously the KD one is, I think, where everyone's mind immediately goes. I also remember last year, or at the most recent trade deadline, so like 6 months ago, a little more or a little less than that now, there were all the rumors about Giannis to the Warriors. You remember those? I'm sure you do. The Warriors are willing to offer 4 first-round picks and 3 swaps, and Draymond was included, but Mike Dunleavy says he wasn't shopped, whatever. But the Warriors were heavily involved in that. And I remember at one point I read a report. I can't remember exactly who reported it, but I remember thinking that it was from a credible source or a credible reporter. And the report essentially was, part of the reason why Giannis doesn't want to be traded to the Warriors is because he wants to go somewhere and be the guy. He doesn't want to play second fiddle behind Steph Curry. And so Mario's call kind of brings that back to mind for me. And Mario's absolutely right. If you've been listening to this show, and I wasn't listening 24/7 for the first 8 hours of the day, so I don't know exactly what the tone was on some of the other shows from the callers, but a lot of our callers here today, Dibs, on this show, the last 3 hours, I've been a little surprised. They've been glad. LeBron the narcissist, he's not here. That's great for the Warriors. They dodged a bullet. I'm not sure exactly how much that factors into LeBron's decision, but it is interesting. KD maybe wanted a little bit more shine than he got behind Steph. Maybe that was part of why Giannis didn't want to be here, and maybe there's a little something of that to LeBron as well.
0: I don't buy that at all as far as LeBron goes. Kevin Durant is different. We know that he's got fake social media accounts.
1: He's sensitive
0: got burner
1: to it.
0: Accounts. He's a lot more sensitive. I don't think that LeBron looked at the situation here and thought, you know what, let me just take the temperature of the fan base. Let me dial up 95.7 the game and just see what people are saying out there, because, boy, I kind of really want to go to Golden State. And then he tunes in, and callers are saying, no way do I want LeBron.
2: I hate you, LeBron!
0: And then so LeBron's like, oh, man, I mean, the fans don't want me. I can't go there. I have an idea. I'm going to go somewhere where the fans for sure will embrace me. Philadelphia. Are you schmitting me? Exactly. So if LeBron really was that concerned about fans and fan reaction, you don't go to Philadelphia.
1: Yeah, probably not.
0: If they start out 1-3 and LeBron is averaging 7 turnovers a game through 4 games.
1: Well, he's also not going to do that, though.
0: But if they start 1-3 and he's off to a slow start, Philadelphia is coming for him. They're going to bury him and the rest of the front office.
1: It would be pretty amazing to see that, honestly, see Philadelphia come for LeBron. I'm into that. Absolutely. Back to the phones in a sec. Jimmy, we are coming to you in literally 30 seconds. First, though, you're listening to 95.7 The Game, KGMZ FM in HD1 San Francisco, an Odyssey Sports Station, and the home of the Golden State Warriors and Valkyries. 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All right, as promised, out to the phones, 888-957-9570. LeBron is a Sixer. Do you feel cheated, Warrior fans? 888-957-9570. Jimmy in Bayview, as promised, up next. What's up, Jimmy?
3: Hey, guys. Thanks for taking my call. I feel cheated of the lack of creativity of the front office. Like, we have two injured players. And we just saw Colin Sexton and Hachimura go for around $15 million. Why not package Moody with a couple of draft picks just to make an improvement, whether or not LeBron's coming or not? I think the Warriors, they're like a manic pendulum swinging. Like now they're doing nothing. And it's like, I don't know. We can still be young and interchange parts. It's just, there's things that can be done. And I think we overvalue some of our assets, which was great about Jerry West. Cause like, I don't think building a team can be done by consensus. And this has, like Lacob pulling the strings all over it. And I just think this is an indictment of where Lacob's taking this team. What do you guys think? Thanks.
1: Yeah, Jimmy, I appreciate the call. I mean, look, I get wanting to improve the roster. I just think you're in a spot right now where what Jimmy said was, package Moody and a couple of picks, even without LeBron, to go and get somebody else that's better in here currently. And while I am terribly afraid of what this next season might be like day in and day out, Dibs, doing a bunch of our post-game shows last year, towards the end of the season, that was a slog. I will not lie to anybody. That was difficult. If you listen to this station enough, you probably heard Joe Shasky at some point last year tell me that season aged me 15 years. He's literally sitting there telling me I'm going gray because I was doing Warrior post-game shows.
4: You just made the season!
1: No, you did not make the season. It's the exact opposite of that. It was ugly, and I'm terrified that next year is going to be ugly as well. But the way that I view this, Dibs, if you're giving up multiple picks to help the here and now, that help, whatever you're acquiring, better be worthwhile enough to where you become like a really good team. Maybe not really good, but you can become a good team. At least a team good enough to where you could realistically say, yeah, we can win we're probably going to win a playoff series this year. But the time for that, in my opinion, has passed. It's why the LeBron move, I thought, was picture perfect because it doesn't cost anything to go and get him. And he was going to play on the minimum, which is what he's doing in Philadelphia. So if I'm giving up multiple picks to go and help the here and now, the help better be enough to where I become a really good basketball team. And just given the way the Warriors roster is currently constructed, I don't see a reality where one move does that for you. So in my mind, maybe it means I'm signing up for some bad basketball right now, but I don't think I do that move because I think the benefit of that move does not outweigh the cost of what it's going to hurt you in the future.
0: When it's got to be a move that helps you now but also helps you in the future. And if you want to look at the Anthony Davis move, and if you had a player that talented who was actually healthy and didn't have the health history that he has, I could see that and think, all right, you're going to bring in Anthony Davis and you're going to have to give him a big, giant max extension, but he's a top 10 player in the league. He's always healthy. And yeah, he becomes the guy who will take you from the Steph era into the future. I could see doing that. But the problem with the Anthony Davis move was twofold. One, Washington didn't want to trade him and acquire your injured player. And two, Anthony Davis himself has a hard time staying healthy. And so that's when you look at a lot of these other potential moves, whether it's Zion Williamson, he's had injury issues and, all the way through. So I'm with you in terms of if you can use draft capital to help yourself right away, but also have that player in the future, I'm interested in that. But the majority of these players are not available. Like the really good elite at their peak basketball players, they're not going to be dealt by their teams. And even if you look at a bad team with a really good player, they're going to probably want more than what the Warriors are willing to part with. And so, yes, you would like to have your roster be better. And this year is not shaping up to look like a great year. I think it'll be hopefully better than last year. I mean, last year, I think, was going in the right direction. And then it was just kind of bam, Jimmy gets hurt. And then Steph has got runner's knee. And then the Moses thing happened toward the end of the year. And all the things that could go wrong did go wrong. And I'm not saying that this year is not going to be that, but I do look at this year and think, okay, Pods last year played all 82. I think that Brandon Pajemski can be a good, solid player who gets better.